0: That's a fair question. How many trees will go for the MotoGP? Wayne, good morning.
1: Yeah, g'day. I was just listening to the conversation before.
0: Yeah. You there, Wayne? Wayne, you've just vanished. Hello, Wayne. Oops, looks like Wayne's gone. Well, call back, Wayne. I don't quite know what went wrong there. The golf course has an estimated 9,000 trees. 550 are being removed, or 6.5%, with a 3-to-1 replacement rate for the trees being removed. I think the parklands will be okay. And Karen says they all break promises. Mr. Taylor sounds very much like a One Nation politician when it comes to immigrants. Can't see him lasting. At the end of the day, everything the promise they cost costs money, and we are the ones paying for it. And Andrew, on the golf course, with the North Adelaide golf course upgrade, there were possum nest boxes on some of the trees that were cut down. With so much notice, how is that absolutely that no one, the council, government or wildlife activists, managed to move those nest boxes and possums to the trees that weren't earmarked to be cut down? Well, I'm intrigued that there's obviously been a plan to take the trees down, and that's all well and good, but why didn't they get the habitat, the possums and the birds out of the trees before the carnage began? Well, the political battle over migration, housing and the cost of living has shifted up a gear. Opposition leader Angus Taylor last night delivered a budget reply speech. It was aimed squarely at Australians feeling squeezed by rising rents, high mortgages and economic uncertainty. He's promising lower migration, tax reform and tougher welfare rules for non-citizens. Policies supporters call overdue. Critics say risk dividing the country. So what's the detail, and can the coalition convince voters it has the answers? Angus Taylor, good morning and welcome.
2: Great to be with you. Thanks for having me.
0: Is migration the major issue facing the nation?
2: Oh, it's one issue. Toxic taxes are another issue. The energy madness we've seen in recent years and the failure to put Australians first. And what I laid out last night was a plan for a freer, fairer, better Australia, and one where we axe Labor's toxic taxes, that we end a migration system that has seen numbers that are too high, standards that are too low. We scrap the energy madness we've seen under Labor, which has driven up electricity bills by 40%, and we put Australians first in our welfare system and more generally, where we've got a government that's established a 5% home deposit scheme that someone can access the day they turn up in this country without being a citizen.
0: Well, let's focus on migration for a moment. You say migration will be tied to housing construction. How can you do that?
2: Well, you have a housing minister who, at the beginning of each year, says we've built this many houses and that means we can take in an appropriate number of people. I mean, it's pretty straightforward. And the failure to do that with 2 million people coming into the country over 6 years under Labor through to the next couple, at the end of the next, this parliamentary term, 2 million people. That's more than the size, of course, of Adelaide. And the country just has not had the housing to cope with it. So we've got to get these two things into line. We've got to set a cap on migration, which is based on the housing we have available. Yes, we've got to increase the supply of housing. It's been going backwards under Labor, housing construction, and we've laid out policies over recent days for increasing the supply, getting rid of red tape, getting more infrastructure built to support new houses. But we do have to get migration into line with the houses we're getting built.
0: So what cap? What figure are you looking at?
2: It'll be substantially below where it is today. It'll depend on housing construction. It'll be set at the beginning of each year, Graham, and that's the failure under Labor. They haven't done this. And if housing construction could be higher, of course, we can handle higher population growth. If housing construction is lower, we shouldn't take a higher population growth. It's as simple as that. There'll be other factors you've got to take into account, but it should be absolutely capped by our availability of housing.
0: There are concerns that if you cut migration sharply, you know, we're going to be short on workers for aged care, hospitals, construction and hospitality. Where are they going to come from?
2: Well, I want Australians filling those jobs first and foremost. I mean, we should always be seeking to do that and making sure that we've got the skilled people in this country to fill those jobs. But if you're bringing people to this country and you haven't got houses for them, then young Australians won't get into a house. And that dream of home ownership is disappearing. I see this wherever I go. Young Australians are giving up hope that they can buy and pay down a home, and that means they give up hope of having a family and having kids, often giving up hope of starting a business and growing a business over time. That's not the Australia I want to see. I want to see that change, and that does mean balancing migration with housing. But it also means getting rid of these taxes that Labor's proposing, including their tax, which increases each year because of inflation. We're all paying rising income taxes because of Labor's inflation, and that's got to go. We've got to bring that to an end.
0: One of the more controversial things that you brought up last night, you want non-citizens blocked from welfare and the NDIS.
2: Well, citizenship should have its privileges. We have a very generous welfare system in this country, and when someone arrives, it should be earned. Right now, people can get access to the family tax benefit the day they arrive. They can get access also to the 5% home deposit scheme the day they arrive. Labor made that change a couple of years ago. We want people who come to this country and contribute, and then the country can contribute back. That is a fair deal. But citizenship should be a prerequisite for that. Most Australians, I find, are surprised when they hear that it isn't necessary for eligibility to these programs. So what we're proposing is for 17 welfare programs that citizenship become a prerequisite for eligibility.
0: So what would happen to a permanent resident who's not an Australian citizen who loses their job after years of paying tax?
2: Well, first of all, we're grandfathering this. And if people have been paying tax for years and they've been here for years, they're eligible to be a citizen, Graham. So they can become a citizen. I mean, if people are here and are choosing not to be citizens, having been here for many years, you have to ask yourself, what's going on? And you can become a citizen very quickly, of course. So this is, I've got to say, I hear these stories and I say, well, why haven't they become a citizen? Frankly, there's a... And look, people can choose. This is not forcing anyone to do anything. It's not sending people away, but it's a choice you make. If you want access to what this country provides, this very generous safety net, then it's also reasonable that you become a citizen.
0: Bracket creep has always been a big issue in this country. You're suggesting bracket indexing. How much is that going to cost? How much is that going to cost the country?
2: Well, over about 4 years, assuming, based on getting into government after the next election, it'll be about, it depends on the inflation rate, but let's say for the sake of argument, about $22 billion, which is being taken away from Australians because of inflation and people's incomes going up into higher tax brackets. That's $22 billion of extra tax that Australians have to pay, and they shouldn't be paying it. This is the tax increase that is imposed on Australians every single year that hasn't gone to an election. It's not been made transparent, and yet treasurers and governments love it because they've got more money to spend. We get rid of Labor's waste, their corporate welfare, their net zero bureaucracy, their climate bureaucracy, their housing bureaucracy that's not delivering any new houses. We put Australians first in our welfare system, and we will have the money then to ensure that this tax increase through bracket creep is not imposed on Australians every single year. It's a big part of the reason why Australians, hardworking Australians, are feeling poorer right now, and it must stop.
0: From the text line, Peter has a question. Can you ask Angus Taylor if he has the exact cost of what net zero is costing us with all the Labor government subsidies, et cetera, does he know this figure? I would love to know.
2: Yeah, it's a great question. So there's $18 billion of new net zero spending in this budget, and this is why I say if we get rid of these things, there is then money to keep taxes down, to prevent the tax increases on small businesses and homes and savings of Australians that Labor is proposing. The reason they have to raise taxes is they're wasting this money on all of these indulgent programs. And when they run out of money, they come after yours. And that's exactly what we're seeing right now.
0: There are a lot of listeners to this station who are in the older bracket who are very concerned about the government's decision to remove the tax rebate for people over 65. Mm. What would your government do to redress that, or would you leave it as it is?
2: No, we're opposing that change. I mean, this is a good example of where this government's got its priorities wrong. On the one hand, it's saying that welfare should go to non-citizens and some of these programs the day they arrive. And on the other hand, the support for private health insurance for older Australians should be taken away. Of course, that support for private health insurance also keeps older Australians out of hospital and reduces costs. It's extraordinary what they are doing here, but it's a good example of this government having its priorities completely wrong.
0: How do you answer critics who say your speech last night sounded more like One Nation than the Liberal Party?
2: Well, no, my speech is focused on what is right for our country, that we've got to axe Labor's toxic taxes. We've got to end mass migration in this country. We've got to scrap the energy madness that we've seen in recent years. And we've got to put Australians first. I just firmly believe this is what Australians want to see. And that's what I'm focused on. I'm focused on getting rid of a Labor government that has lost sight of what's right for Australians. I think it is time for politicians to have a really honest conversation with Australians about what's been wrong in recent years. That's what I did in the speech last night.
0: There will be a lot of people who agree with what you put forward, but they are a bit concerned because we've heard from the Prime Minister and the Treasurer on negative gearing and capital gains tax, and they've done a total about-face. They've shaken our faith in politicians' promises. How do we know you won't change your mind?
2: Well, I've laid out an agenda here which is comprehensive, which I think is very clear, and which is absolutely in line with what the Liberal Party believes and national parties believe is right for this country. I'm not a career politician. I came in relatively late to politics. I had a career in the private sector growing businesses before I came to politics. I am here because I want our country back. I want our country to be strong. I want it to be fairer and freer and better. I know that I have to fight every single day to get this outcome. But what you will see is a Liberal and National Party that are energised, that are fighting, and most of all are fighting for Australia. As I say, and I said last night, that fight begins now and it must be every day all the way through to the next election and beyond.
0: Angus Taylor, thanks so much for your time today.
2: Good to be with you.
0: Opposition Leader Angus Taylor, what are your thoughts? Give us a call, 8223 0000. Back shortly.
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0: It's 11 to 10, 5AA. We're crossing to Hayden Nelson near the North Adelaide Golf Course. Evidently, there have been some developments. Hayden, good morning. What's going on?
12: Morning, Graham. So in the past maybe half an hour or so, we saw three women basically make their way through a gap in the cyclone fence into the golf course around this area, Possum Park, which they've been the centre of these protests over the last few days, but have really escalated this morning. As they made the break, security were right on them. Two of the women were on a walker. There has been some argy-bargy. They've ended up on the ground, but they've kept going. SAPOL were called in pretty quickly, and at the moment, they are being put in the back of some cage cars while on their walkers to a round of applause from other protesters here. So it appears they're uninjured, but certainly a breakthrough at a time when we saw there was a bit of a lull in the activity.
0: Yeah.
12: That was totally unexpected. And we'll certainly, you can imagine the actions of security will be examined over that. But certainly you can expect that these protesters, as they are, even though they... Old ladies in walkers will be charged as any protester will, because they've really made a break for it at some pace to some quite unexpected and surprising scenes.
0: Yeah, I mean, that's a little bit unusual when we see people demonstrating in that way. You don't expect it to be elderly people with walkers. So, but still, if they're breaking the law, they're breaking the law.
12: That's exactly right. And I think, you know, you've seen people from all age groups all over Adelaide protesting here over the past few days against the removal of the 600 odd trees, and we've seen things escalate in a way I don't think anyone expected. You know, allegations of death threats, while it hasn't been confirmed to be a link at all, you know, there was that firebombing yesterday as well. So it's certainly escalating again today. The Premier has promised that all the trees will be finished. They'll finish up removing the trees by the end of the day. There is a bit of rain expected today, so if they don't wrap by today, it could well go into the weekend, and certainly we can expect to see some more scenes like these, so sort of nanas on walkers breaking into the golf club and making a break for the machinery to try
0: we shouldn't
12: try and
0: laugh, but it does conjure up some very interesting images.
12: Certainly. They've got a bit of strength that didn't expect to be seen, I think, by security and by bystanders like myself who've just been watching and certainly surprised by the suddenness of their actions, but unsurprised by the response by police and security to be right on top of them.
0: Good on you, Hayden. Thanks for your report. Hayden Nelson, 7 News. He'll have a full report tonight on the latest development regarding the... look, I shouldn't be amused. I mean, if you feel strongly about something, you can protest, but we don't expect to see elderly ladies and walkers breaking into a premises to try and stop the trees being cut down. Good morning, Gigi. On your interview with Angus Taylor, he spoke very well and told us everything we wanted to hear. Unfortunately, trust is broken and the public would be fools if they fall for the spin. The Uni Party collectively has sent this country down the gurgler. It's time for Liberal and Labour were voted out, make way for a party that actually loves this country, one nation all the way. Thank you for that, Graham. Regarding stocks, let's take a look what's happening. The All Ords up by 38 points today. ASX 200 also up by 39 points. Dow Jones overnight up by 370. NASDAQ was up by 232 points. Oil Brent crude, $106 a barrel. West Texas crude, $101. And the Aussie dollar currently buying 72.1 US cents. Let's take some calls. Wayne, good morning.
1: Hey, Graham, can you hear me?
0: I can hear you.
1: Excellent. Just back on to the fracking earlier.
0: Yeah.
1: The government says they're going to green light the, let's call it the studies, the exploration for fracking down in the southeast.
0: Yeah.
1: If I was in a company going to go ahead and spend $3 to $4 million doing this study, and I worked out that everything abided by what the government set as regulations and guidelines, I would be expect to be given a license to extract it. Is that where the government's going to honour?
0: So you're thinking at the moment no smart business would invest that amount of money with no guarantee that they'll be able to start fracking.
1: You can't waste shareholders' money like that without forms of guarantee. Why would you do a study? Unlike our government, who spent $400 million on a hydrogen study, private companies don't do that.
0: Good point, Wayne. Thanks for that. Yeah, we might pursue that with the government to see if they would underwrite the cost of a study into fracking in the southeast. Hi, Gigi. I wondered what the budget would have looked like if Federal Labor was a minority government or got on by a couple of seats. Well, yes, it would be vastly different. Although government this far out from a federal election, this is the budget where they can, you know, go hell for leather and do things that are unpopular because they can't be voted out. Not for a couple of years anyway. Harry, good morning.
13: G'day, Graham. I wouldn't vote for Angus Trader if you paid me the money and pointed a gun at my head. He was in the ministry when they signed Australia up to that stupid net zero, just the same as the environment minister, Murray, what's his name? They couldn't lie straight in bed. And I've got to tell you, Graham, bravo to those the people in the Parklands, as long as they're doing it legally. But I've got to tell you a little story, Graham.
0: Yeah.
13: I'd never been to the fringe in all my life. I delivered there the whole thing, you know, but I'd never been to the fringe. And there I was in February of this year lined up to see Leno and Woodley, and one of the most beautiful sights, and you could hear all the crowd talking about it, was the literally thousands of fruit bats flying over Adelaide.
0: Yeah.
13: From those existing canopy of beautiful trees. Once those trees are gone, Graham, you can put in all the trees you want. Once the animals are gone, they ain't coming back.
0: Someone made the point, I take your point, Harry, but somebody also made the point that the number of trees they're removing is only 6% of the total parklands, so it's not going to make a dramatic overall impact.
13: No, but you know yourself, Graham, they've tried it in the Amazon. They've tried it where they have a block of Amazon there and a block of Amazon there. It does not work. The minute you break that total canopy, and another example, Graham, Banksia Park, I was standing in Banksia Park near the golf course one day, and literally there must have been 10,000 cockatoos going overhead because of the canopy of trees. You need that continuous canopy to actually support the wildlife. Once you break that canopy, Graham, it's gone.
0: Yeah, look, Harry, that's an interesting point you make. Yeah, no, thanks for making that point. Maybe we should speak with an arborist or somebody who would know that if you do break the canopy, however small, does that upset the ecosystem? From the text line, good morning, Graham. While you're on the topic of the trees being felled for the Adelaide Golf Course, would it be possible to contact the Premier and see if he could get about 3,000 trees removed from Willunga Golf Course, mainly on the 1st, 4th, 6th, 9th, 17th and 18th. Selfishly, this could improve my handicap. good on you, Keith. We need a laugh. Rosie, good morning.
14: Oh, good morning, Graham. I just want to say a huge thank you for the tickets that I won to Cinderella.
0: Oh, right. How was it?
14: Oh, I was so excited. Usually the fanciest thing I tend to is Aldi on a Thursday night. So this was very glamorous for me. Picture my girlfriend and I. We've never been to an opera before in our lives. We felt right posh. Four rows from the front. We could even see the orchestra pit.
0: Wow.
14: We were so inspired. We spent the whole drive home singing opera dramatically at each other like two very emotional Europeans.
0: Rosie, that's a lovely story. The tickets couldn't have gone to a more worthy winner. Well done.
14: I was going to say sorry to anyone who stopped next to us at the traffic lights.
0: Rosie, lovely story. And thanks for sharing it with us. Yeah, Rosie won the Cinderella opera tickets and she loved it. That's great to hear. It's nice to get some positive feedback. As I say on the show, we have so many negative things that happen. So if you've got a happy story, positive story you'd like to share with us, you've seen somebody, caught out somebody doing good, give us a call. We'd love to hear from you. 8223-0000 is the number to ring. Back shortly.
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20: Rain today and a top of 23 with the 10 o'clock news. Good morning, I'm Matthew Pantelis. There have been more arrests at the North Adelaide Golf Links this morning. Hayden Nelson from 7 News says three women with walkers broke through the fence and made their way into the course where 585 trees are being removed this week.
12: Three women make their way through a gap in the cyclone fence into the golf course, Possum Park, and which they've been the centre of these protests over the last few days, but have really escalated this morning. As they made the break, security were right on them. Two of the women were on a walker. There has been some argy-bargy. They've ended up on the ground, but they've kept going. SAPOL were called in pretty quickly. They are being put in the back of some cage cars while on their walkers to a round of applause from other protesters here. So it appears they're uninjured.
20: The Prime Minister claims the opposition's budget is focused on fighting One Nation rather than promoting alternative policy ideas. Liberal leader Angus Taylor used his budget reply to announce a $22 billion plan to gradually cut income tax. Welfare benefits would be restricted for Australian citizens, immigration linked to housing availability. Spruiking the government's own budget measures, Anthony Albanese argues the opposition's plan is flawed.
21: Angus Taylor's focused on fighting off One Nation. We're interested in building our nation. That's the difference. Now, Angus Taylor has no solutions. He can come up with a whole range of things. Without any costings, they can't be taken seriously.
20: Veterans are concerned about flow-on effects from the details on veteran care included in the federal budget. The financial blueprint includes the biggest investment in allied health provider fees in over 20 years, but also includes an expected $780 million in forecast saving measures, including a cap on the allied health services. RSL Australia says they've been assured there'll be a way to seek support above the annual cap, but Fair Care for Veterans spokesperson Carl Goodman says they're worried about losing access to crucial help.
22: Allied health, which is physical rehab, mental health, so that's physiotherapy, exercise physiology, social workers, clinical psychologists, the list goes on.
20: Elizabeth police arrested a man at Elizabeth City Centre last night after he was found carrying a small axe. Police conducting metal detector searches, stopping a 31-year-old Salisbury Plain man, finding a hatchet in his bag. He's charged with carrying an offensive weapon in a public place and bailed to face the Elizabeth Magistrates Court on June 29. The US president has been hosted at a state banquet in China as his visit to the country continues. Donald Trump and his counterpart Xi Jinping have held talks in Beijing with more scheduled. Taiwan, the Iran war and trade are understood to have been amongst the main topics discussed. Researchers have gained new insight into what, charged with carrying an offensive weapon in a public place, bailed to face the Elizabeth Magistrates Court on June 29. The US president has been hosted at a state banquet in China as his visit to the country continues. Donald Trump and his counterpart Xi Jinping have held talks in Beijing with more scheduled. Taiwan, the Iran war and trade are understood to have been amongst

0: period of a month. The Edith Cowan University study finding mothers produce different types of milk throughout the joey's growth. Professor Michelle Colgrave says they're now able to replicate more closely.
1: We can then take that knowledge and make those peptides and proteins and add them into a supplement so that then you're providing a tailored nutrition that is suitable for the different stage of development for the koalas.
0: A report has found many commitments made by many of the country's universities to stamp out anti-Semitism are unclear and lack teeth. Academic Greg Craven says the higher education sector has failed to deal with the problem by not defining it correctly. Turning to 5AA Sport.
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0: Matilda's captain Sam Kerr has made a shock departure from Super League club Chelsea after 6 years with the London squad. She's confirmed tomorrow's clash against Manchester United will be her last, but it's not confirmed whether or not she'll quit the league entirely. The club legend taking to social media to make the announcement.
3: I definitely don't want this to be a sad conversation. I want it to be not a celebration, but remember all the good times we've had together. It's been an absolute honour to represent you guys for the last 6.5 years.
0: Port Adelaide's playing in Darwin tonight for the first time in 13 years, taking on Gold Coast. Collingwood face ladder leaders Sydney tonight at the SCG. Sean Manus starred for Geelong in last night's 41-point win over Brisbane, booting 5 goals, finishing with 30 touches. Cats coach Chris Scott says Tom Stewart was also impressive, 28 disposals, impenetrable in defence with 17 intercept possessions.
4: I don't rate his games, but if I said that he just looked like himself, that's high praise. Sort of take it from me and just... Yeah, he was. I thought he did everything well. There was 20 seconds to go when he came off, but he should have sat out. It was a pretty special game. But he assures me he's fine. Just got a little corky in his calf.
0: Aussie golfer Minwoo Lee has had a share of the early clubhouse lead during the first round of the PGA Championship in Pennsylvania, hitting 5 birdies and an impressive 3-under par start.
5: A little bit of a mindset change, you know, go out there and be aggressive instead of that saying of, you know, you can shoot yourself out of a Thursday, but I think I'd nearly taken that too far and played a little bit conservative. So I'm hitting the ball really good, so why not go at some pins and, you know, make some putts.
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6: A crash in Eden Hills just cleared on Shepherd's Hill Road near the train overpass. A little bit slow going still. A burst water main is being fixed in Kentown, Flinders Street near Decatterville Terrace. We have ongoing roadworks happening in West Beach, Tapleys Hill Road near Burbridge Road. Outbound traffic is down to 40 kilometres an hour. 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Adelaide's most accurate traffic on 5AA.
0: 5AA's forecast, rain 23 today, rain tomorrow 21, a shower or two, 21 for Sunday, same for Monday 19. Currently it's 22. 5AA, always Adelaide.
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11: 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So far today on 5AA Mornings.
12: Opposition leader Angus Taylor last night delivered a budget reply speech. It was aimed squarely at Australians feeling squeezed by rising rents, high mortgages and economic uncertainty.
13: This is a good example of where this government's got its priorities wrong. On the one hand, it's saying that welfare should go to non-citizens and some of these programs the day they arrive. And on the other hand, the support for private health insurance for older Australians should be taken away. Of course, that support for private health insurance also keeps older Australians out of hospital and reduces costs.
12: Hayden Nelson near the North Adelaide Golf Course. Evidently, there have been some developments.

0: past maybe half an hour or so, we saw three women basically make their way through a gap in the cyclone fence into the golf course around this area, Possum Park. As they made the break, security were right on them. Two of the women were on a walker. There has been some argy-bargy. They've ended up on the ground, but they've kept going. SAPOL were called in pretty quickly.
1: 5AA Mornings with Graham Goodings.
2: Nine minutes past 10, 5AA on this Friday morning. Thanks for sharing part of your day with us. Has the rain arrived in your part of the world yet? We know it's coming, so keep us informed. Denise says, the caller that mentioned bats and cockatoos, bats are vermin and spread disease, and the cockatoos, while beautiful to look at, are actually destroying the trees and stripping the bark from them. G'day, Graham. I'd like to make a suggestion. Maybe it's time to relocate the Parafield Airport after the recent tragedy that took place there. It could be relocated and the land could free up a lot of land for up to 1,000 houses to help with the housing shortage. It's only a matter of time until a plane lands in my living room. Keep up the good work. Nathan at Mawson Lakes, thank you very much for that. Well, the Premier, Peter Malinauskas, took his country cabinet into the lion's den last night to defend his decision to lift the decade-long fracking moratorium in the southeast. The event, attended by more than 200 people, included dozens of protesters and was gatecrashed by One Nation's Carlos Coremba, who said his party would not support the move. Ahead of the meeting yesterday, we spoke with Limestone Coast Protection Alliance Chair Angus Rolton, who joins us now. Angus, good morning. Thanks for being with us today.
3: Good morning, and good morning, listeners.
2: So, anything come out of the meeting to ease your concerns?
3: No. Look, if it wasn't for some of the brilliant questions regarding the lack of adequate health, public transport services in our rural region, along with adequate funding for public education in our region, one would have been forgiven for thinking that we're at a Santos or Beach Energy presentation.
2: So it hasn't allayed any of your concerns. What did the Premier say? How did he try to say that you've got nothing to worry about?
3: Well, the same gas talking points were trotted out. Best in the world regulation led by GESERA, which is the CSIRO's gas research arm. General public should know that GESERA operates with 30% funding from the gas industry. So in other words, GESERA relies on the gas industry to operate. This is regulatory capture and hardly gives us confidence in the independence of the regulatory parameters or enforcement when the foxes are in charge of the henhouse.
2: So, I mean, where do you go to from here? I mean, it's still got to pass Parliament and it is only a feasibility study effectively, isn't it? We're not saying there will be fracking in the southeast. It's just making or lifting the ban so they can look into it.
3: Look, anything that attempts to lift the ban is only heading in one direction and one direction only, and that's fracking of the Limestone Coast. Apparently this is all in response to a gas squeeze that AEMO is projected in 2030 for southeast Australia. I'd like to point out that the government is building a gas terminal import terminal at Outer Harbour, capable of handling 2 million tonnes of LNG per annum. And on top of this, Peter Malinauskas has announced that the SA government has just secured 200 petajoules of gas from Santos and Moomba annually, starting in 2030. So this begs the question, how much more gas do we need? And why are we willing to sacrifice the golden goose of economic output, which for SA is the Limestone Coast, to get it? If there's such an issue over consumption, why isn't the government banning new domestic connections to the grid and offering incentives to electrify existing homes? There's other ways around it.
2: How do you respond to the Premier saying, look, there's no fracking ban in the rest of the state, why should the southeast be any different?
3: Completely different geology, completely different risks. You can't apply what's done in Moomba to what is what we have in the southeast. You just can't. Limestone Coast is completely different. And it needs to be said, like, we have the vast majority of the Limestone Coast that supports a ban on fracking. So while we're still wasting everybody's time and money pursuing this, there were great issues raised last night. And for the government to say, oh, look, we're not afraid to make hard decisions and come down and face the music, well, giving us half a day to mobilise is hardly facing the music. And if they were actually true to their word, they would have took this to the election. They didn't. They skimped on that. They denied us our opportunity to speak at the electorate. So I don't have any faith in them. the science is against it, the people are against it. The government would do well to drop fracking as an exercise, extend the moratorium, or even better, give us an outright ban.
2: Now, One Nation is very much in favour of us becoming more independent energy-wise. You have a new One Nation member down in the southeast. What is his point of view?
3: As far as we know, he's wait and see. He may be leaning towards protecting the community, but this is going to be a bit of a litmus test for One Nation in the upper house to see if they're going to stand with communities against predatory exploration of gas from the gas majors in our region. Are they going to stand up for the community? Are they going to stand up for the little guy? Or are they going to do what they do federally, which is talk the talk, but when it comes to the vote, side with the resource companies?
2: So what's the next step for the Limestone Coast Protection Alliance?
3: We've got a lot of irons in the fire. We're getting a lot of awareness out there, and thank you for your interest in this. It helps get the city aware in other regions. We're mobilising. I think that the government thought that we'd all go away. We lost interest in it after winning a hard fought. It took us over 5 years to win the last moratorium. We're in it for the long haul. We've got the science behind us. We've got the community behind us. And the only thing that's behind the government is the gas companies. So we need to ask the question, who are they working for? Because they're obviously not working for us.
2: Angus Rolton, thanks so much for your time today. So what are your thoughts, folks, about lifting the fracking ban in the southeast? Is it a particular case? Is it different? And the Premier says, why should we have a fracking ban in the southeast when we don't have in the rest of the state? But as Angus Rolton said, there are different geological conditions in the southeast that warrant a total ban on fracking. Like to know your thoughts. 8223-0000 is my number.
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15: Good morning, Graham. Graham, I must say I was actually impressed with Angus Taylor. I had my doubts about him, but I was actually impressed with listening to him on your show a bit earlier this morning. I want to talk to you about capital gains tax.
2: Sure.
15: But the housing issue, I do not see anything in it for young buyers, young house buyers. I think until you reduce the amount of immigration, we're going to have a problem. But anyway, getting back to my issue of capital gains tax,
2: yeah.
15: My wife and I built our home in 1974, okay, and we're still living in that house. There was a former Labor Prime Minister and Treasurer by the name of Paul Keating,
2: yeah,
15: that said that these, because he tried to change the negative gearing as well, and he said that pre-CGT assets in 1985 would be grandfathered forever. Forever.
2: Yeah.
15: Okay. Now, what the now current Labor Party have now done is the people in our ilk have effectively wiped that out. So that now I'm not going to... The only way I will not pay capital gains tax on our place is if both my wife and myself die before the 1st of July 2027. I'm planning on not doing that.
2: Okay? You're going to stick around. Well, I'm pleased to hear that, Steve.
15: I'm going to stick around. Do a few more votes. elections. But then, Graham, the thing is, the political talk will then be, oh, but Steve, we're not going to do you and your wife while you're alive. No. This is going to be a death tax by stealth, Graham.
2: Yeah.
15: What will happen, that when my wife and I pass, what's going to happen is that our estate will then attract capital gains tax. I don't think too many people realise this at this stage, and therefore our house which we built, now people might say we were lucky, but in our day, we built our house for about $36,000, okay? We took a while to pay off our mortgage because we're getting something like about $29 a week earning, right? So that tax on our house is going to be absolutely enormous. Our estate will be wiped out. What I'm not sure of is what happens if I have to go into aged care or I die and my wife then has to go into aged care, you're then supposed to give up your home. Will that be then capital gains tax? There's a whole lot of questions that I don't even know whether politicians in the Labor Party or the Liberal Party actually realise what's happening. So that's a real worry. So I'd like you, please, Graham, if you would, you're allowing me to make these views known.
2: No, I'm glad you have, Steve, because you've highlighted some areas that I don't think a lot of us are aware of. I don't have any financial expertise in this area. So, look, not today, but another day, we'll get a financial expert on, somebody with taxation office experience, to be able to walk us through the full implications of the capital gains tax and negative gearing and the like, because at the moment we only know the tip of the iceberg. And there's a lot underneath. Tom, good morning to you.
16: Good morning, mate. How are you doing?
2: Yeah, good, thank you.
16: As a side shoot, capital gains tax was originally brought in to avert the actual responsibility of state and federal government to provide housing, particularly public housing.
2: Right.
16: In other words, encourage private investors. And now they're just trying to scramble back things now. At the end of the day, the reason why I rang up, and I've been trying to ring about three times now, what's happening in the parklands? And I take my hat off to these ladies. They've got more kahunas than a dozen politicians put together. And the end of all this, whether it's one tree or 100 trees, this is all about money. Simple as that, money, money, money. Which comes back to my main point. You've used the phrase, the media used the phrase, the politicians used the phrase over and over again, generating revenue for the state or generating revenue for the government.
2: And you don't reckon it does, Tom?
16: Do you know what it means, generating revenue?
2: No, explain.
16: Okay. Basically, it's the state or federal government collecting money from the state or for the state itself.
2: Yeah.
16: But it's a gross figure. The taxman doesn't give a flying you know what about your gross income. It's actually the net profit or loss at the end of it. So whether we generate billions of dollars from events generally, just keep focused, this is an event.
2: Mm.
16: This is why the parkland hullabaloo is going on. It means nothing if the state government and their mates are spending it faster than actually then generating the money coming into the state. So at the end of the day, until they allow a private accountancy firm to every so often go through their books and actually read exactly how much the net profit is, it's all a load of you-know-what.
2: Look, Tom, I agree entirely. The government hides behind commercial in-confidence, and I can understand that at the time of negotiating and signing the contract. But once the contract's signed, it's our money they're using. We have every right to know how much it has cost to get LIV Golf, how much, gather round has cost, how much it costs for the festival, MotoGP. The bottom line is we pay, and at the moment, you're dead right. They can say, oh, it's generated, $40 million revenue, but it might have cost $55 million to acquire the rights.
16: Exactly. Until they allow private accountancy firm to actually come clean exactly what they're actually doing and how much money is left over for the people of South Australia to actually have spent on the real essentials, our health and particularly health facilities, then it's all just smoke and mirrors. It's a load of you-know-what.
2: Do you reckon they'll ever allow independent...
16: No, of course
2: they won't.
16: Of course not, because the... again, I take my head off to these ladies. They're really showing some spunk to do this, and this is one of the reasons why they brought in new legislation after the last protests were happening in the city there. They don't want people to protest. Whether it's, at the end of the day, it's getting to the stage where almost basically our freedoms to say things, let alone do things, has been taken away from us. And that's really, really sad for my children and my grandchildren.
2: Tom, you'll always have the freedom on 5AA to say what you think.
16: Thank you, mate.
2: I might have my finger over the dump button, but still, no, you always... And that is a great outlet, because I know people feel like they're being strangled and not allowed to have their say, and, increasing regulations and controls and so forth. But as long as I'm here on 5AA and the rest of the team are here, you can ring up and have your say. We mightn't agree with you. We might vehemently disagree, but you can have your say. Julie, how are you doing?
17: Good morning, Graham. We only disagree on football, Graham.
2: Well, that's good too.
17: I've got a very hard game to play tonight. So.
2: Yeah, good luck.
17: Oh, yeah, I don't hold much hope up there. I don't think we have much of a chance in those conditions.
2: They've never been beaten up there. But anyway, that's another story.
17: It is. Graham, you might be able to enlighten me. Could you tell me if people that receive the NDIS, are people that are non-Australian citizens allowed to receive it? And what about people that are permanent residents but they don't pay tax? Are they eligible for it?
2: Look, I don't know specifically. I do know that people who are non-Australian citizens who are paying tax are entitled to NDIS, and this is an area that Angus Taylor wants to clear up. I don't know the specifics, Julie, so I really can't say there. But I think... it's a fair question to ask.
17: Yeah, I was thinking about it yesterday. I don't know, I guess with what he said about his policies, and I was glad to hear a Lib or a coalition person finally, come out with that. But I was thinking, that's very unfair if there is a person that isn't paying tax, or they are a non-Australian citizen, it's very unfair that they do get NDIS when there are so many Australians or people here in this country that do pay tax and have been born here that should be receiving it and they don't. You know, I just don't think it's a fair... What do you think?
2: I agree. No, I agree. And I don't know that the fine grain, and Angus Taylor, when I interviewed him, couldn't give us the fine grain, but the fact that someone can arrive in Australia and be, you know, qualify for NDIS immediately, non-Australian citizens. I know there are extreme circumstances and there are always exceptions to the rule, but it shouldn't be carte blanche. You arrive in Australia and you're entitled to, you know, all sorts of welfare. And he said there are 17 different forms of welfare that people are available to them that have come from overseas. So it's a fair question. And let's hope that as the days progress, Angus Taylor will come out with more specifics on it. But at the moment, I think it's a reset that needs to be made. We know the NDIS is totally out of hand. And firstly and foremostly, Australian citizens should be at the head of the line. If you don't want to be an Australian citizen, well, you can't or shouldn't get the benefits of being an Australian citizen. 8223 000 if you have any feelings on that. Well, in a landmark decision, the federal court has ruled against Coles. They've found that they've misled customers. It's going to cost tens of millions of dollars. Who will end up paying? Have a guess.
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14: I'm Matthew Pantelis. Three women, two of them with walkers, have been taken away by police after they breached the North Adelaide Golf Links construction area this morning. The Prime Minister claims the opposition's budget is focused on fighting One Nation rather than promoting alternative policy ideas, and China's president is understood to have warned his US counterpart the countries could clash if the issue of Taiwan is not handled properly. In sport, Port Adelaide will be looking to cause a big upset when it takes on Gold Coast in Darwin tonight. Rain today, 23. Right now, it is 22 degrees. More news at 11 o'clock on 5AA, always Adelaide.
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4: Good morning to you. Richard says we don't have a domestic gas supply problem. We have a gas export problem. And all we need to do is quarantine a greater volume of extracted gas for domestic use. Thank you for that, Richard. Well, a landmark decision in the federal court could see Coles facing multi-million dollar fines for breaching Australian consumer law through its prominent Down Down campaign. What can we read into all this? QUT Business School Professor Gary Mortimer joins us now. Professor, good morning. Thanks for your time today.
5: Good morning, Graham. Great to chat again.
4: A landmark decision. Are you surprised?
5: Yeah, listen, a little surprised. I guess the ACCC put forward essentially two allegations that Coles had inflated the prices of certain products artificially only then to discount them. And the second allegation was that those discounts were misleading. Justice O'Brien found that, in fact, the prices weren't artificially inflated. They were increased as a direct result of supply requests for costing price increases and also inflationary pressures, but he did consider that out of the 14 shelf labels displayed as evidence, 13 may have been considered misleading due to the time frames. So some of those products had gone up in price and then were reduced 7 days later and then up to 40 days later. Justice O'Brien looking very carefully at probably a 12-week guideline, suggesting that probably 12 weeks was more of a reasonable amount of time that a price should remain stable for before you can actually consider it a real discount.
4: So that 12-week figure, is that just an arbitrary figure that the court thinks would be a good thing?
5: And this is the surprising thing. It's a bit of a grey area. So yeah. There's currently no clear legislation or guidelines around how long a price should remain high and stable for before it can be discounted. The ACCC, the regulator essentially said that it should be at least a reasonable amount of time. And when you use terms like reasonability, it becomes quite subjective. Coles did have guidelines that suggest that 12 weeks seems to be about the norm. Mm. And then in 2022, they relaxed those guidelines as we came out of the pandemic. There was food price inflation and the supermarket wanted to sort of push prices down faster than normal. So when they were exposed to supplier requests for cost price increases, retail prices went up and they started pushing prices down, obviously too quickly in some cases. There was about 240 products that they identified. And that's the grey area. That's what's, I think, surprising a number of commentators today, that despite no guidelines, it appears that 12 weeks seems to be this essential guideline.
4: Just how significant is this ruling for Australian retailers across the nation, you know, when it comes to pricing practices?
5: Yeah, listen, I think it has broader sweeping consequences, not just for the two big supermarkets, but for all retailers. I think about the local convenience store that often puts their soft drink on special, the service station that might do a special on two cans of soft drink, the kitchen retailer that discounts their saucepans and pans. I think retailers will be looking very carefully at their contract prices and their supply prices, and also looking at when prices lifted and went up. So, for example, if your favourite block of chocolate goes up by 10% next week, you would imagine that that price would then stay at that price for at least 12 weeks before you would see a discount. I think the unintended consequences is that we'll see prices go up, and they will always go up, but they'll stay up for a lot longer before they can be discounted or put on a promotional program.
4: And that was exactly my next question. The unintended consequence, is this going to lead to everyday higher prices overall?
5: Yeah, look, I think it will do. Both certainly from a supermarket's perspective, both CEOs of Coles and Woolworths have come out only in the last 2 weeks to say that over the next 6 to 12 months, you would expect to see higher food prices as a direct result of sort of those global economic pressures. You know, fuel crisis, for example. Increasing electricity, increasing wage costs. So food prices will go up. And I think in the past, what we saw in 2022 is as those food prices started to inflate as we came out of the pandemic, supermarkets were trying to push prices back down pretty quickly. I don't think they'll have that mechanism any longer. I think they'll be very conscious of what the outcome of this result is today or yesterday. And I go, listen, let's err on the side of caution. There is no guidelines, but it appears that 12 weeks is the norm. We'll keep the price at 12 weeks. Then we can call it a was in our price.
4: Now, Woolworths is before the federal court at the moment. They've got a similar prices drop case. Can they expect the same result?
5: I imagine so. I think it's a similar case. Again, two allegations. Woolworths artificially inflated prices. Woolworths have said that this was supply request for costed price increases and also inflationary pressures. But then the timing of the discount is the big question. And again, it comes back to those guidelines. If the regulator doesn't have very clear guidelines, I suspect Justin O'Brien will say, well, listen, we said it's 12 weeks and 12 weeks is the number. So I think Woolworths is looking very carefully at it, but I also think other retailers would be looking at this as well, going, you know, when did we last put our prices up on something, whether it's T-shirts or kitchenware or consumer electronics? As we come into the end-of-year financial sales periods next month, I think we'll retailers be very conscious of marking things down, or certainly calling it a was price and a now price.
4: Yeah. Could this ruling stifle genuine price competition?
5: Yeah, well, I think what it's going to do is slow down the discounting, and I think it will get retailers to think very cautiously about how they display a discount. And I know, I'm sure that many of your listeners will walk around a shopping centre later today and they'll see lots of 20% off and 30% 40% off signs. I think retailers will be stepping back a little bit and going, well, hang on, how do we display that was price, and how long was it that price before we can really legitimately call it a was? Or maybe we just remove the wads. Maybe we just call it, here's the new discounted price.
4: Do you think Coles' reputation has been permanently damaged in the eyes of shoppers?
5: I think both supermarkets have really been impacted by, reputational damage. Over the last 2 years, we had 8 state and federal inquiries, including a South Australian Greens inquiry into supermarket price gouging in the last 2 years. Now, despite those 8 inquiries, there was no evidence of any price gouging found. And despite that, we can see both Coles and Woolworths now sit well within the Roy Morgan mistrusted brands. So I think the damage has already been done. I think this just is another nail in the coffin. I think the outcome of this was that, you know, there really was no guidelines, but the magistrate, the judge is saying that it really should have been about 12 weeks. I think Aussie consumers are already quite sceptical and very sensitive to price discounting.
4: How might this, or will it, affect in any way loyalty programs and other pricing tactics?
5: Yeah, I think loyalty programs are reasonably safe. And full disclosure, I have two to show how loyal I am to both supermarkets. So I certainly leverage my loyalty programs to look for discounts and get special deals and accrue points and then to redeem those points. I don't think it's going to have a direct impact on loyalty programs. I think what we may see as an outcome of this is more supermarkets and retailers extensively being more sensitive to how they communicate a discount. And maybe we'll see changes on shelf tickets. Maybe we'll see the removal of the term was. Maybe we'll just see a blank discount. But I genuinely think that what we'll see is fewer discounts, or, you know, as we hit inflationary pressures, and we've seen the price of 2 litres of milk just go up in the last couple of weeks, you know, those prices will remain much higher for a longer period of time before a retailer will feel, you know, confident in being able to discount them.
4: Yeah, unintended consequences, as you've said. So, bottom line, should consumers take some sort of heart in what the decision has been?
5: Yeah, listen, I think it will draw about greater transparency. And I think maybe some of your listeners wander around supermarkets saying you'll often see a date beside the was price now. So it might say, you know, was this price, and it will clearly state the date it was that last price and now a new price. So I think we'll start to see more information on shelf tickets, you know, to improve that transparency so that consumers can make more informed decisions, you know, before they, you know, consider it to be a real discount.
4: Professor, great to chat. Thanks for your time today. That's Professor Gary Mortimer, the QUT Business School. So what are your thoughts? I mean, I think most people would say, well, you know, that's their just desserts if they were misleading us with their down, down campaign. And Woolworths is probably heading down the same path. But what will the bottom line be? Will that mean that we're going to be paying? Well, if there's a big fine, of course, they've got to pay the big fine out of consolidated profits. You think that will filter back to the shelves and we'll all be paying it. But as Professor Mortimer suggested, that it might mean that we don't get the discounts that we've been getting. So it's probably a double-edged sword. Like to know what you're thinking. 8223 0000. Back shortly.
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16: 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An early booking that becomes a late finish. 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
4: Good morning to you. Covering a lot of territory today. We looked at the week in state politics, what was happening down in the southeast regarding the lift on the fracking ban. We've heard from Angus Taylor, who was on the show, with his budget reply speech. What did you make of that? It's interesting that the government is saying it was more about, countering One Nation than putting up alternative policies. I'd like to know your thoughts on that. 8223 0000 is the number to ring, or any other issue of the day that you'd like to talk to us about. Something that I found out about today, and at first I thought, it's hard to believe, that more than 70% of people have actually altered their diet because of some gut problem. And then I thought about it. Well, maybe it's true. I've changed my diet. My wife has. People around me have. In fact, most people have. But when you see it in as a raw statistics, it makes you wonder. Joining us now is nutritionist and MyFitnessPal ambassador, Michaela Sparrow. Michaela, good morning to you. Thanks for your time today.
18: Good morning. Thanks for having me.
4: So tell us about, firstly, what prompted this research?
18: Yeah, so this is a survey that was done by MyFitnesspal, and they, they really like to dive in to look at why people are, what they're doing with their diets and why they might be changing them, right? And they did find that in this survey, nearly 3 in 4 Aussies, about 72%, have changed their diet to improve their gut health. And for me, this isn't surprising at all.
4: So is this happening because you go to the doctor and the doctor says it's a good thing, or people saying, I'm not quite right? Is it, it's sort of self-diagnosis, or are we getting, a doctor's point of view?
18: Look, I think it's a combination. I think with access to the internet and social media, people are becoming more and more aware around gut health and the role that our diet can play in our digestion. And I think too, you eat a certain type of food, you feel bloated afterwards, you're going to start to correlate those symptoms with maybe some of those foods you're eating. And when we do maybe cut some of those foods out or avoid them, and the digestion improves, clearly you're like, okay, maybe that food played a role.
4: And I guess we're impacted by so much social media and the mainstream media as well. I guess we're bombarded by health issues. So some of it's going to have cut through and have an impact on us.
18: Yeah, exactly. And look, I think too, there is so much noise out there when it comes to health and nutrition, and it can be quite overwhelming. So obviously, not everything is right for everyone, but if there is something that kind of, resonates with you and you feel like maybe I need to do that to improve my health, it can help. I do have a lot of clients that I see in my clinic, and they really do struggle to pinpoint what's going on in their diet that is impacting their digestion. So sometimes you need a little bit of extra support, professional support, obviously, to kind of figure out what is impacting that gut health.
4: What about the role of ultra-processed foods? Are more and more people cutting back on that?
18: I think it kind of goes both ways, right? Where we're seeing there's a lot of people that consume a lot of these ultra-processed foods, but then the awareness around trying to eat a whole food diet is also increasing as well. So I think there's kind of the gap is widening between the two. And obviously, for me personally, I live and preach an 80-20 life. So good 80% of the time, bad 20% of the time. And that might include some type of ultra processed food. But I think too, choosing foods that you enjoy and feel good about eating, even if they're not necessarily great for you, but not just eating, bad food for the sake of eating it.
4: I see that nearly a third of people say they avoid eating after 7 p.m. Now, I must admit, I've just started this myself. But is there any real evidence that timing matters?
18: Well, look, it definitely can impact, how late we're eating can impact our blood sugar. It can impact our sleep. We don't do a lot of our digesting whilst we're sleeping. So if we're eating a lot of food really late at night, it is going to impact our digestion and our gut health and how well we sleep. So I don't think it's a bad thing. Obviously, if you're at 10 o'clock at night and you are absolutely starving, it might not be for you, but it certainly isn't a bad thing to kind of finish eating earlier in the evening, so you get a good chunk of time overnight where your body doesn't have to work so hard to digest your food.
4: We hear stories, things like, warm lemon water probiotics are good for you. Is that the case?
18: It depends on the person. And interestingly, in that research by MyFitnessPal, they did look at, some of the other stats of what people are doing, and they did say that 25% of Aussies are taking a probiotic every day. And, you know, there's a big chunk of people that are doing things like having lemon water to help cleanse the gut. Now, I don't think drinking lemon water is going to cleanse your gut. It can support digestive juice production and help support breaking down the food you're eating. And when we look at something like probiotics, there's so many different strains. So I think, you know, depending on what's going on with your gut, you might not be taking the right strain of probiotics. So we want to be, I guess, careful and aware. If you're taking a probiotic and you're not seeing an improvement in your gut symptoms, it's probably not the right thing for you.
4: Fibre's come out as one of the biggest focus areas, but how do we know if we're getting enough fibre?
18: Look, I think the thing is, right, a lot of people aren't really getting enough fibre. It's one of the ones that people don't think about a lot. One of my biggest piece of advice to make sure we're getting those macronutrients, those micronutrients, you know, eating enough healthy carbs, fiber, protein, healthy fat, is looking at tracking what you're eating during the day. So this is where the app MyFitnessPal comes in really handy, right? Because we can put in all the food we're eating and see where those nutritional gaps are rather than guessing. And you'd be surprised. I get a lot of clients that they really are trying hard to eat healthy. But when we sit down and we look at what they're putting in their body, there are quite often those significant nutritional gaps. And lots of Aussies are not getting enough fiber in the diet. And it is so important, obviously, for gut health, for long-term health, for cardiovascular health. It plays a role in every part of our body.
4: Is weight loss still a major motivator for changing diet?
18: Always, yes, yeah. I think the problem is, though, like what I really liked about this survey is like people changing their diet to improve their gut health. I think it's such a healthier mindset to have than one that's just focused on weight loss. I've never found that weight loss is enough of a motivating factor to continue on a diet, because maybe you go on a diet to lose weight for a wedding or an event. You know, it's more of a short-term goal. Once you get to that goal, things kind of go back to normal how they were before, and a lot of people can gain back that weight. So when we're reframing our healthy eating habits around, I want a healthy gut, you know, I want better sleep, I want more energy, I want to age more healthily, then you kind of can stick to a plan longer term.
4: Apps like MyFitnessPal are all well and good, but is there the chance that, you know, constant tracking risk creating anxiety, that you're becoming hung up on things that you don't need to be hung up on?
18: Yeah, I think definitely, obviously, that can be an issue with anything. And I see that with things like the Aura Ring and, you know, the all the technology we're using to track our heart rate and our sleep, and definitely people can get obsessed with it. I think it's about going in with the awareness around, we're not obsessing over this, we're just looking at what things we can improve. Yeah. Without turning it into kind of a toxic mindset. You know, and this is where we don't look at just tracking calories, right? And when we're kind of a bit gentler with our approach in what we're trying to achieve, the obsession doesn't kind of creep in.
4: So many people rely on their advice online, you know, Dr. Google and the like, and that advice can be conflicting. What would you say that the three most important things people should do and actually focus on?
18: I would say, first of all, making sure that we're eating a healthy, like higher protein, healthy fat breakfast. So we're nourishing our body for the morning to give us the fuel that we need to run through the day. Most people are so busy and so stressed. We need that healthy fuel in the morning. And a lot of people really skip breakfast. It's one of the big things I see in my clinic, right? You run out the door for coffee and maybe you get something in at midday. Or, you know, a mid-morning snack. And then by that time, you've got a bit of brain fog, you get that afternoon energy crash. So brekkie's number one. I think definitely prioritizing healthy sleep. So really setting up your evening with some sleep hygiene rules, you know, trying to avoid being on your laptop or your phone in the evening or blocking blue light. You know, we need that healthy sleep to, you know, repair our bodies overnight so that we can get up the next day. And I think one that's really underrated is healthy hydration. So making sure we're hydrating throughout the day, getting enough water in so that our kidneys are functioning properly, our liver's functioning properly. And again, that will impact your energy, your mood, your brain function as well.
4: Michaela, great to chat. Thanks for your time today. Nutritionist and MyFitnessPal ambassador, Michaela Sparrow. Interesting fact, 72% of Australians have changed their diet due to gut health issues. Are you one of those? Or are you pressing on regardless? You think you've got an issue, but I'll press on and eat what I want to eat and drink what I want to drink. Enzo says, hi, Graham. As I have previously mentioned, this commercial in confidence is a cop-out because we do not want to know cost of individual contracts. we have the right to know the total cost, which would not break any individual contract's confidence. Enzo, yeah, that is a good point. That is a good point. But, you know, governments continue, whatever persuasion, doesn't matter, hide behind commercial incompetence. We can't tell you. Well, this is our money. Yes, you can tell us. Not at the critical time when a deal is being done, but once the deal is done and it's signed, we want to know. It is our money. Tom Wilson for 7 News has reported that Riley Filthorpe has been ruled out of tomorrow's clash with North Melbourne. Skipper Jordan Dawson is not at training today. However, the club has confirmed he will play. Yes, there was concern and has been concern about Riley Filthorpe for some time. He has had back issues and played on regardless. He's played well, but not at his normal level. So I think obviously the best thing the club has decided, maybe Riley's decided, that a week away from the game might be the best thing he can do. 8223 0000 is the number to ring. After the 11 o'clock news, we'll take a look at the week in media with Media Stable's Nick Hayes. And at 11:30, the year in review. We're going back to 1984. Yes, George Orwell's 1984. Was that a big year for you? A red letter time? What happened in your life? An engagement, a marriage, the birth of a child, trip overseas. What did you do in 1984 that's significant? We'll take a look at some of the major events. So stick with us.
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25: Rain today, 23 with the 11 o'clock news. Good morning, I'm Matthew Pantelis. Three women, two of them with walkers, have been taken away by police after they breached security gates at the North Adelaide Golf Links at 9:30 this morning. Hayden Nelson from 7 News is there and says two of them were knocked down by staff inside but kept moving forward while on the ground.
27: You can imagine the actions of security will be examined over that, but certainly you can expect that these protesters, as they are, even though they are ladies in walkers, will be charged as any protester will, because they've really made a break for it at some pace. It's some quite unexpected and surprising scenes.
25: The Malinowskis government will pause annual increases for MetroCard public transport fares to give commuters cost of living respite. There's been repeated calls for the government to introduce free or 50-cent fares for commuters as the conflict in the Middle East continues to drive uncertainty in the international fuel market. Fares would normally rise under annual indexation from July 1, but the government will freeze them at current levels for 3 months. The government also revealing rego costs for the new financial year, registering a four-cylinder car will cost $694 for a year and a six-cylinder, $863. A similar 3.5% hike will apply for renewing driver's licences. Two drivers will face court after being nabbed street racing at Somerton Park at 10:30 last night. A police patrol in Warradale saw a Toyota and an Audi allegedly racing each other along Diagonal Road. Senior Constable Rebecca Stokes says patrols stopped both cars on Brighton Road.
0: Heard a driver is a 25-year-old man from Maylands. He recorded a blood alcohol reading of 0.101, so twice the limit there. And the Audi driver is a 30-year-old Ascot Park man. He was also over the limit with a blood alcohol reading of 0.076.
25: Both cars impounded. The men reported for drink driving and street racing, and they'll be summoned to face court. A flight carrying six passengers from a hantavirus-hit cruise ship is about to touch down in Perth. Chelsea Bowden reports.
1: The repatriation flight is due to land at a Perth defence base in the next hour. On board are five Australians and a New Zealander who were evacuated from the MV Hondius in the Canary Islands earlier this week. The group spent 2 days quarantining in the Netherlands before departing for Perth yesterday afternoon. They'll be taken straight to a quarantine facility to isolate for at least 3 weeks, where a critical care team is awaiting their arrival. None of the passengers are showing any symptoms of the virus.
25: Millions of dollars worth of cocaine has been intercepted at Melbourne Airport, hidden in a fruit shipment. The AFP and Border Force have revealed they found 14 kilos of cocaine in an air cargo shipment. It was hidden inside 2 tonnes of fruit pulp. The US Secretary of State says their policy on Taiwan has not changed as the US President and his Chinese counterpart prepare for another meeting. In their first meeting in Beijing, Xi Jinping warned Donald Trump the countries could clash if the issue of Taiwan is not handled properly. Marco Rubio says he understands it's an important issue to China.
2: And they always raise that issue, and we understand they raise that issue. From our perspective, any forced change in the status quo and the situation that's there now would be bad for both countries. One of the things the Chinese emphasize, which we agree, is strategic stability in our relationship.
25: For another meeting, in their first meeting in Beijing, Xi Jinping warned Donald Trump the countries could clash if the issue of Taiwan is not handled properly. Marco Rubio says he understands it's an important issue to China.
2: And they always raise that issue, and we understand they raise that issue. From our perspective, any

0: and Czechia. Now 5AA Sport, and Port Adelaide will be in round 10 action tonight when it takes on Gold Coast in Darwin. The Power have lost 3 games in the last month by less than a goal. They'll be hoping they can cause an upset against the highly rated Suns, who've won 9 matches in a row at the venue. The Crows have a light run today ahead of tomorrow's big home game against North Melbourne. Adelaide has brought in Darcy Fogarty and Jordan Butts, and assistant coach Scott Burns telling Rowan Timmy G. Taylor Walker also very close to returning.
1: And we definitely did think about playing him in this game, but we'll be on the conservative approach. We'll make sure he gets another good 2 or 3 sessions in, and hopefully if everything goes well, when there's no little hiccups over the next week, he should be available for
2: good work
1: next Thursday's night against Hawthorn.
0: There's another game on tonight. Sydney take on Collingwood. Adelaide United just hours away from its biggest game in a decade, taking on Auckland in a must-win semi-final clash at Cooper Stadium. The Reds drew the opening leg with the Black Knights 1-1 in New Zealand. Aussie golfer Minwoo Lee has seized a share of the lead in the opening round of the PGA Championships. Now 5AA's traffic.
3: Major arterials looking fine today, just light traffic here and there. There's some in at Tapleys Hill Road heading southbound on approach to Trimmer Parade if you're heading through Seton. Gorge Road in Athelstan is struggling. It's getting flogged eastbound from Cools Road into the park, and a burst water main is being fixed in Kent Town. Flinders Street near Decatterville Terrace speeds are down to 40. Let the ComSec share market experts give you an investing edge on the daily ComSec Market Update podcast. 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Content is general in nature. Investing carries risk. Adelaide's most accurate traffic on 5AA.
0: Rain today and 23. Tomorrow as well, 21. A shower or two, 21 on Sunday, same for Monday, 19. Currently it's 21 degrees. 5AA, always Adelaide.
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5: 6 past 11, 5AA this Friday morning, and I welcome to the studio Nick Hayes from Media Stable. Nick, what in the hell have you got round your neck?
6: Good morning, Mr. Goodings.
5: Well, I mean, seriously.
6: Look, I'm wearing my North Melbourne scarf. I know you're the Adelaide tragic, the board member that sits there and promotes Adelaide and the Crows all the time. And on behalf of the Port Adelaide supporters that don't like Adelaide, North Melbourne's coming here to take the chocolates this Saturday. So
5: you sound very, very confident. That's all I can say.
6: Well, can I just say there's a bit of an omen here, Graham. I last wore the scarf on TV just on Good Friday when we played Carlton.
5: Mm-hmm.
6: And I'm feeling like I'm wearing it today in media. I'm going to might jump over to Channel 7 and wear it as well and see if it works. But we want this game. We want to beat Adelaide this week.
5: We're going to call on the strength of 1998.
6: Yeah. Well, then we'll go on to 1999, where we didn't beat you guys, but we went and won the premiership. But no, it's a
5: all's fair in love and footy.
6: Yeah, I don't like that 98 game. I was there.
5: Oh, we can talk about it all day if you like.
6: No, let's move on. let's move on. Talk budget, because I think that's all we've been talking about in the media.
5: What did you make of it?
6: Look, I think it was probably one of the worst budgets ever delivered in the last 25 years, particularly. There's a thing that goes around with budgets. There's always a winner and there's always a loser.
5: Yeah.
6: And the government is very particular in the way that they do that, because they try to win the votes of those that they're targeting. And there's a very clear direction from the ALP and with this particular budget that it was tended to be focused to younger people. They say that the response to this budget, the reason they've backflipped, they've broken their promises on what they said around capital gains tax and everything that they went to the last election with, is because young people still can't buy a house. I don't think this budget does any good for them either. So I don't know. There just seems to be all losers with all of this. And one of the big things is, I suppose, is small business. Small business seems to be targeted. And so do families and older people. So, you know, I just don't understand the drivers behind it.
5: I'm wondering where they got their advice in a lot of areas, because you speak to people in the housing sector, in construction sector, they're all sort of saying, well, we can't see, there are no more houses being built. There are, you know, younger people. If you shift people out of negative gearing in one area, they'll move into another area, and it'll still be, you know, young people will be up against it. I can't see where the benefits are.
6: I can't see them either. And any gains that they're potentially going to get are only going to get taken away by the free market anyway. So it doesn't work like that. It just

0: seems like there is no obvious winner from this. But I'll tell you what, Angus Taylor, and I heard him on your program this morning, and I've seen all the media rounds that he's been doing around the country. Oh my, here comes the opposition. Has the Liberal Party, have the Conservatives all of a sudden now got their act together and are going to present and put forward a real alternative? Get rid of all those little inner fights that they were having internally. They could actually win from this. And I was pretty impressed with Angus Taylor. I think he's got, if there's a budget that has been put forward that he can work with to turn people around to come back his way, this is the budget that's been delivered. This is an atrocious budget by this federal government. They will backpedal on this. And even worse, for the Prime Minister to break his promise. In 2022, when he went to the federal election, he said, I'm going to be a government that promises, that will hold on to its promises. We won't backflip. You will know, you can trust me. Well, he just destroyed all of that this week. Destroyed all of that. So, you know, I just think this is an amazing opportunity for Angus Taylor, for the Conservatives. If they can just get themselves sorted, we've got a good political fight on here. And the good political fight means great for the people, because we're now holding the government to account.
1: When it comes to the policies, and it's interesting that I heard a little bit of the Prime Minister this morning, his only criticism of the budget in reply speech was that Angus Taylor was more inclined to sort of win back the One Nation voters, and it was uncosted. It was not really a strong defence of his own budget.
0: Yeah, well, first and foremost, when you've got an issue with your own thing, you throw bricks at the problem at the other party. So he's throwing a brick around the One Nation vote. Yeah, absolutely, he's getting that back. He wants that back in his seat, because he needs it. He wants to show that sort of the more conservative voters that he is going to be hard on immigration. He's going to deliver for what they are actually after. So there's good news for it. But the costing side, hey. Prime Minister, he's seen it for 48 hours, I should say, and he doesn't have everything costed. But I tell you what he has said seems and will resonate with the constituents out there.
1: Richard on the text line says, Angus Taylor has invoked the policies of John Howard, Donald Trump, Pauline Hanson and Nigel Farage, a populist, facile and futile racist policy.
0: Well, you can say that, but at the end, he's addressing the very things that Australian people are talking about at the moment. You can have a look at populist, you know, there was the Roy Morgan poll that's out at the moment saying that One Nation is even more popular than the ALP at the
1: exactly.
0: moment.
1: Exactly, yeah.
0: So what's the problem with populist going with a populist? This is what
1: populist
0: people
1: means
0: want.
1: What people want, yeah. So if what people want is wrong,
0: yeah.
1: I don't want to be right.
0: Well, this is it, and it's got to a point where, you know, I've been very critical of One Nation in the past, but at the time is that this is what the people are telling. But can I just share this with you, Graham, because this I think sums it up beautifully. This is from a small business expert, Gabe Enslin, who wrote on Koshy's Business Builders. This little line, this is where it's really affecting this budget. Tax the people building businesses and passing down assets harder, with retrospective edges to a fund debt position that grows every year of the forward estimates. The parents are taxed more. The kids inherit less from their families and more debt for the country. The honest word there is that this is intergenerational inequality, not inequity. It's so true. They're basically taking money from those that shouldn't be taxed as heavily as they are and still letting the big players off. This is not a good government. This is not a good budget.
1: And then you look at those with private health cover over 65 losing their rebate. And a lot of people saying over 65, when they really need health cover, saying, I can't afford these premiums. I'll be on the public system before we know it.
0: Yeah, and this budget and this government has abandoned older people. And older people are traditionally the voters that vote en masse. They're not always Labor voters, granted, but they've abandoned them big time.
1: The budget's pushed Donald Trump down to number two.
0: Yes. Oh, and what a visit to China. Donald Trump, one might get the feeling that he's trying to pull all the cards out at the moment, but that visit to China has been very heavily publicised right across the globe. It is getting to a point, I think, that with what is going on in Iran, this is a big move by him to try and get China support. We don't know what's been said. It's all heavily secret. The secrecy behind the close closed doors that what was said. I really found it quite amusing that Donald Trump was quoted to talking to Xi Jinping, he's a great leader. He's a great leader. I say it to everyone. The only thing I remember of Donald Trump ever talking about China and saying it's the China virus, you know, the China.
1: Yeah, that's right. Yeah.
0: I mean, does he think the president of China doesn't know what he's been saying about him? Look, that it is. It's not even on TV as we speak right now. It's a big visit. It's a big move. And hopefully we might see some resolution in what's going on in Iran.
1: Well, they're the two major powers in the world. If they can come to some accord, which ends fighting in the Middle East and settles situation in Taiwan,
0: yeah,
1: we'll all benefit.
0: But the big question will be is to where does Taiwan fit in all of this?
1: Yeah.
0: Because I suspect and sense that that's going to be a big part of any negotiation that's going on.
1: Time will tell. Finally, just before you go, the Australian passengers evacuated from the RAT ship are about to arrive home at last.
0: Yes, that virus. And that virus that they're talking about that was being generated by the rats, the Hunter virus, it sent shivers down the spines of all Australians going, oh, please not another coronavirus,
1: yeah.
0: Please.
1: Yeah.
0: But the amazing thing is that they're almost home and they're going to be put into a zone in Western Australia that was built for coronavirus. Again, wasted money because it never got used once for when we had COVID, they're going to be sitting there for 3 weeks and making sure that the country's safe. So that has captured a lot of media attention around the country, particularly early in the week, because at one point they didn't even have a flight to get home.
1: Yeah, that's right.
0: So get them home, get them back and healthy again.
1: Nick, thanks for coming to the studio. I'd like to wish you well with your footy team for the weekend, but I'm not going to.
0: No, I knew you wouldn't, Mr. Goodings, but I tell you what, I'll have a little donut bet with you. I'll bring a donut in if you win. You better bring me a donut in if I win.
1: Nick Hayes from Media Stable. Good on you, Nick. We'll see you next week.
0: Thanks, Mr. Goodings.
2: He's one of Adelaide's favourite sons. He loves his Adelaide Crows. And each week he joins David and Will to share his footy tips and have a few laughs. 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
1: Past 11, 5AA, reminder that after the 11:30 headlines, we're going to go back to the year of 1984. What were the big events of 1984? What were you doing in 1984? Was it a big year for you? Anything of significance happen in that year? We might jog your memory with some of the major events, the music, the movies at the time. Your thoughts on 1984? Give us a call, 8223-0000. Dawn, good morning to you.
7: Hello, Graham. I want to know, while all these protesting is going on, why Malinowskis is still allowed to cut down trees? I think he should be put on hold.
1: What do you mean put on hold?
7: Well, stop cutting trees down for the moment until something's sorted out. But he's just going headlong into still cutting down trees.
1: So what do you think of the current protesting going on there then, Dawn?
7: I don't agree with chaining myself to the thing, but yeah, they can protest all they like. The arrogant Malinowskis is not going to listen. He's going to go ahead and cut down trees, and he says he's got the right. What about the right of all these protesters that there's thousands of them that are protesting, but he's not doing anything. He's just going ahead willy-nilly.
1: Good on you, Dawn. 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Let's take another caller out to Henley Beach. Graham, good morning.
8: Hey, Graham, how are you, bud?
1: Good, thank you.
8: Listen, Dawn's passionate. I love her when she calls. You know, good luck to her.
1: Yeah, we don't always agree, but I love her passion.
8: Yeah, but it leads into what I want to say now. I know a few of your listeners have brought this up, not many, but a few. The lack of the Greens saying anything about North Adelaide concerns me a little bit because they love to save trees, etc. We all know that. And trees are basically the lungs of the earth. Now I understand the North Adelaide thing because it's in our backyard, so we can see trees going down. But there are way more trees going down in Australia than North Adelaide. Way more. We're talking thousands of trees. Not 75 or what was it? No, that's MotoGP. I think MotoGP, there's 75 trees going down.
1: Yeah.
8: North Adelaide.
1: So where are you speaking? The thousands of trees coming down, where are you saying specifically?
8: Well, I'm saying for our transition to green technology.
1: Yeah.
8: We have to have transmission lines. We have to have areas cleared for wind farms. We have to have areas cleared for solar panels, etc. And I'd love an expert, if you can find one, may be very difficult to find one, to give us what the offset is. So will a wind farm or a solar panel farm with all the trees that have to be cut down for that to exist, will that offset the carbon that the trees suck in? It'd be a very interesting argument.
1: Yeah.
8: Can you see where I'm getting at?
1: Yeah, I certainly can. I'm just thinking back. I think it was in Queensland I saw a news item where they were putting in a big wind farm, and to get access to it, they had to carve a road through a big forest. It wasn't a rainforest, but a forest anyway, and it was very wide because of the size of the wind turbines. It had to be, 75, 80 metres wide for however many kilometres long. And
8: you're right. This is my point, is that I'd love to know if cutting all those trees down, there is still a carbon advantage by having the wind farm there or the solar panel farm there, and the trees are gone that also in some ways do exactly the same job.
1: Yeah.
8: Maybe less efficient, I'm not too sure, but I tell you what, I've not heard anyone talk about, okay, if you cut down 1,500 trees, how much carbon that they normally suck out of the atmosphere goes, and can those wind farms recuperate that carbon and offset it to an advantage? If they can, then I guess it's worthwhile. If they can't, then I can't see the point of it.
1: Yeah, no, you make a good point, Graham. You really do. And as you've said, the Greens have been noticeable in the absence because they're all for renewables, but at what price? You carve out rainforests or set that aside, not rainforest, but you carve out forests, densely populated areas with trees to put up wind turbines to generate renewable power, and you're getting rid of the lungs of the earth. Yeah, and they're not saying a whole lot about it. So you make a good point. We've been talking about 5AA's Best of SA. We have a winner. It's Gina. Good morning to you.
9: Good morning, Graham.
1: Congratulations. You've won a $100 Turf Farm voucher and two tickets to our Best of SA dinner. That's Friday the 12th of June. Are you available?
9: Oh, absolutely.
1: Fantastic.
9: Thank you very much.
1: Oh, congratulations to you. It'll be a wonderful night. Anyone you're looking forward to catching up with? Any of the 5AA gang?
9: All of you. You're all wonderful. You're all wonderful. Even the Brekkie boys. I love the Brekkie boys.
1: Yeah, I like the way they... Well, good on you, Gina. We'll look forward to seeing you on the night.
9: Thank you, Graham.
1: That's Gina, who's from Brahma Lodge. 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It's going to be a fabulous night. Some surprise guests, I've heard. I can't say too much at this stage, but it is going to be a big night. It's going to be huge. Be there or be square. 8223 0000 is the number to ring. Look, we've alluded to it throughout the morning, but there's no question that the alarm bells will be ringing in Canberra today after the post-budget Roy Morgan snap poll. Did you see it? It's not just the Coalition that'll be worried. In one of the biggest turnarounds in political polling, One Nation is now the most popular party in Australia. One Nation leads primary voting, 32%, ahead of the ALP, 28.5%, the Coalition back on 16.5%, Greens 11.5%, others 11.5%. On a two-party preferred basis, it's too close to call, between ALP 51% and One Nation 49%. An election held now would likely produce a hung parliament with high uncertainty. Voter dissatisfaction, well, that's high. 59% disapprove of the Prime Minister. Albanese's performance has not pleased them at all. 57% disapprove of Treasurer Jim Chalmers, with majorities in most demographics and states. ALP voters cite progressive values, support for ordinary people, economic stability, housing tax reform, and rejection of alternatives as key reasons for their support. Preferences will be decisive in any future election. Okay, this is only one poll. I hear you saying, that's just one poll out of the blue. But we've noticed with other polls of late that once the trend starts, and I mean, I saw this and I was shocked by it. I know the support for One Nation has grown dramatically, but... And we knew they were way ahead of the Coalition, but this poll, only taken 2 days ago, suggests that One Nation, now the most popular party in the nation, 32% ahead of the ALP on 28.5%. Quite remarkable. What are your thoughts? After the news headlines, we're going back in time to 1984. Was it a big year for you? Why? What did you do? What are your memories?
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20: Good morning, I'm Matthew Pantelis. Three people have been arrested after breaking into the North Adelaide Golf Links construction zone this morning. The Greens say a plan from the Malinowskis government to pause public transport fare hikes for 3 months is meaningless and does nothing to tackle soaring fuel costs. The annual survey of South Australia's kangaroo population will commence next week and cover 9 regional areas. And in sport, Aussie golfer Minwoo Lee has seized a share of the lead in the opening round of the PGA Championship. Rain today, 23. Currently, it's 22 degrees. 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
1: And good morning to you if you've just joined us. This being Friday, we go back in time and we're going back to the year 1984. Does that hold any special memories for you? What a wild ride it was. Pop culture was exploding. The world felt chaotic. Here in Australia, especially here in Adelaide, we were right in the thick of it. Overseas, it was a pretty intense year, to put it mildly. The IRA tried to blow up British Prime Minister Margaret Thatcher with the Brighton Hotel bombing.
22: The 6 o'clock news from the BBC with Sue Lawley and Nicholas Witchell.
23: Good evening. The headlines at 6 o'clock on the day the IRA tried to murder the Prime Minister and senior members of her cabinet. Probably 3 people were killed by the terrorists and 30 have been injured. The £20 bomb that devastated the Grand Hotel was smuggled in. The special branch says the Prime Minister escaped death by minutes. The Provisional IRA say they planted the bomb. They say they were unlucky not to have killed her. And Mrs. Thatcher has condemned them.
1: It was a very intense year. They missed Margaret Thatcher, killed 5 other people. Then Indian Prime Minister Indira Gandhi was assassinated by her own Sikh bodyguards. In 1984, the Bhopal gas tragedy in India, the worst industrial disaster in history. A toxic leak from a Union carbine complex.
24: The enormity of the tragedy of Bhopal, India, is becoming more apparent this morning. Authorities now say the toxic gas that escaped from a Union carbide plant on Monday has killed at least 1,600 people, and they say another 50,000 people may suffer serious after effects such as blindness and sterility. The Union carbide insecticide plant has been closed, of course, now. Outside, vultures devour the carcasses of animals killed by the fumes. Doctors are working around the clock at hospitals that are filled to overflowing.
1: On the brighter side, Apple dropped the Macintosh computer with that legendary 1984 Super Bowl ad. It felt like the future had arrived.
25: Today we celebrate the first glorious anniversary of the information purification directives. We have created, for the first time in all history, a garden of pure ideology.
26: We'd like to let Macintosh speak for itself.
27: Hello, I am Macintosh.
0: It sure is great to get out of that bag. Unaccustomed as I am to public speaking, I'd like to share with you a maxim I thought of the first time I met an IBM mainframe. Never trust a computer you can't lick.
1: Well, it's fair to say that voice simulation has improved a little since 1984. Back home, Bob Hawke was our Prime Minister. Medicare kicked off on February the 1st. A big deal for everyday Aussies.
2: Any day now, you will receive this envelope. It's vitally important that you read what is inside. Because inside is your Medicare enrollment and a brochure explaining how every permanent resident with basic health insurance. It's vital that you fill in the enrollment form and return it immediately, no matter who. Remember, envelope, enrollment form, return it.
3: Then every Australian, from Prime Minister, can share in the simplest and fairest health Australia's ever had.
1: In 1984, Advance Australia Fair officially became our national anthem, and our national colours became green and gold.

0: Julie Anthony, the real... Anytime you mention Advance Australia Fair, you have to think of Julie Anthony. Her version of it was, whether she performed it live or recorded, was played the nation over. Yuri, you have some memories of 1984?
1: Go the D's. How are you, Mr. Gooding?
0: I'm good, mate.
1: Okay, look, yeah, pretty big year for me. I'm going to say three things. Number three on the list, my beloved Tottenham Hotspur won a major European Cup, which was great. Number two on the list, Norwood, my beloved Redlegs, beat Port Adelaide.
0: Oh, yeah.
1: In the famous grand final. And the same weekend, the day prior to that, I married my lovely Belinda, my Polish wife.
0: Wow, how lovely. And you've chose well in choosing a Polish wife. Smart.
1: We've talked about that before. You, me, and Will. Yeah, we're pretty lucky, mate. But yeah, it was as big a year as you could ever get in someone's life, 84 for Yuri.
0: Brilliant. Good on you, Yuri. Thanks for sharing that with us. Yeah, and keep listening, Yuri, because yeah, as a legs lover, you might like what is coming up. In that same year, we got the $1 coin. Later in the year, we got a $100 note. Banks got deregulated too, which shook things up. Sports-wise, Australia had a very, very strong Olympics in Los Angeles in 1984. 24 gold medals, including gold for South Australia's own Dean Lurkin.
2: So now if he gets this 240, he'll take the gold away from Mario Martinez. This is going to be a tremendous effort.
3: He's got two lifts in which to do it. It's 5 kilos heavier than he's ever lifted before.
2: Oh, look at this.
3: My word, this
2: tremendous.
3: Is encouraging.
2: Now, can he jerk it? Yes,
3: he's
2: he
3: got
2: can.
3: It.
2: Tremendous
3: he's got it.
2: Effort.
3: Or has he? Let's
2: yes,
3: wait on
2: he's
3: it.
2: Got it.
3: Let's wait and see.
2: There
3: he's
2: it
3: got
2: is.
3: Two white flags. It's a gold medal to Dean Lurkin of Australia.
2: What a tremendous effort.
3: And
2: have a look
3: Paul
2: at
3: Popper.
2: The coach, Paul Popper and Ralph Cashman.
3: Oh,
2: they're
3: what
2: jubilant.
3: A sensational lift by Dean Lurkin of Australia.
2: What a tremendous effort.
3: He was under incredible pressure. Paul Popper, the diminutive Australian team manager, waiting for Lurkin. I hope he doesn't try and lift him up.
0: Still sends chills down the spine. Dean Lurkin winning gold. And, of course, another South Australian, or it was her adopted state, was Glynis Nunn, who won gold in the heptathlon. On a lesser note, not everything was rosy. The Australia Day concert at Collie Reserve in Glenelg on the 26th of January turned into one of Adelaide's worst ever riots.
4: Organisers knew it would be funky.
5: Won't you take me to a funky town?
4: But not violent.
6: Hundreds of empty beer bottles were hurled at the 20 or so police patrolling the open-air venue. The police had tried to stop a fight when a mob of jeering youths showered them with bottles.
4: It was a potent mix of hot weather, booze and a much bigger crowd than expected.
6: A section of the audience became a chanting frenzy of anarchy.
7: A terrifying experience. It's the sort of thing that you would just never expect could possibly happen in a place like Adelaide.
8: Four or five times they attacked the police, hurling bottles, rocks and anything else they could get their hands on.
0: Certainly not a highlight of 1984, but something significant that happened. Dave, what do you remember 1984 for?
9: Don't really want to talk about the footy side of things there. But,
0: of course you do. Of course you do.
9: No, I don't. The Olympics, it's prudent you mention that because as a 9-year-old, I had my appendix out, which back then it wasn't minor surgery, wasn't keyhole. It was proper surgery. And I spent 2 weeks recovering on the couch watching the highlights of the Olympics for 2 weeks. So fond memories as a young tacker watching the Olympics as I recovered from what was a fairly traumatic process through as a young lad.
0: Good on you, Dave. Thanks for sharing your story with us. Karen. Karen, what are your memories of the Olympics? Maybe 1984.
10: Yeah, mine is, in 1984, the biggest thing that I can remember is I would have been either 18 or 19, depending what time, I'll get it right in a minute. Anyway, it was Boy George Culture Club down the mall. I was one of the screaming teenagers.
0: You
10: down
0: weren't,
10: the mall,
0: were you?
10: So. I didn't realise how packed it was until I saw it on the news last night. The crowd went from the overpass right down to King William Street on pretty much a thing. I have seen it. Every now and then you see it on the TV. They bring it back and But the biggest thing that happened in Adelaide, I think, like that since the Beatles, it was in 64 before I was born.
0: Yeah.
10: So, yeah, no, I wasn't even going to go down. I was working in an office in down in Pulteney Street at the time, and my boss said to me, oh, do you want to go down? I said, oh, yeah. And then another girl, she piped up. So we both went down there, and it was amazing. And because we were sort of down the Pulteney Street end, we only got there about 5 minutes before Boy George came out on the balcony up there. And we had the best view. If we come from sort of King William Street, we wouldn't have got anywhere near it. But because we came from Pulteney Street, we were just standing right there underneath the overpass.
0: Wonderful,
10: it was funny how we'd only just got there and we saw everything. So yeah. it was very exciting as an 18, 19-year-old.
0: It would have been. Good on you, Karen. Thanks for that. Boy George, Culture Club in Rundle Mall.

0: Just as quickly as they came into Adelaide, Culture Club departed. The band left the stage and jumped aboard a flight back to Melbourne for a concert there tonight. Aidan Kaleja, Eyewitness News.
1: Oh, amazing memories of Culture Club. They came to Adelaide not to perform because we didn't have a venue big enough, but 10, 15,000 people turned out in Rundle Mall back in 1984. Mike, what are your memories of 84?
2: Oh, Graham, just want to add some more depth to the 84 Premiership. I was the marketing director at the Norwood Football Club. We only had two, Mike Olsen, a Premiership player, and we created the History Makers T-shirt.
1: All right.
2: You mentioned the first anniversary of the Australian National Anthem. While that was being played, Tim Evans, Port, and Craig Balm, Neil's brother, Coach Neil Balm, they were down in the goals square belting each other.
1: They were, before the game started.
2: Before the game started, and then after that, because all the players lined up in their positions. After that, all the players forever on, AFL and Sanford, they all line up in the centre of the ground to prevent that mayhem. Dean Lucan was a great Norwood bloke. I brought him to Norwood to a home match. We had about 14,000 people there at this Norwood home game. So 84 History Makers, never been done before. Were you in Adelaide then?
1: Yes, I was. And a rabid leg supporter.
2: I know you are. Yep. Good on you, fella.
1: Good on you, Mike. Well, keep listening because you might enjoy this.
3: Kicks it back towards the half-forward line. Scanlon again. Concern on the face of the leg coach. Can he do it? History in the making for the legs here. Supporters starting to leave. Peter, that's what Norwood wanted. Keep the ball in their area.
4: Oh, Neil Balm.
1: How sweet it is. John at Port Augusta, you probably wouldn't have been too happy with the result.
5: No, I wasn't real happy as a 16-year-old. I do remember it. It was a great grand final.
1: It was.
5: When the SRFL was probably still at its peak. So it was a great game. I've got to admit that. But I was sad. I cried actually afterwards. Because I started up school on Monday and copped from all my mates. But what I remember 1984, Bodyline. And Wayne Flipper Bentley Phillips making 120, 5 AA zone against the Mighty, and they were the Mighty of the West Indies, too, in Bridgetown, Barbados.
1: And Flipper Bodyline, never lets us forget.
5: What? Gary Sweet played Don Bradman.
1: That's right, he did too. Didn't Flipper make 142? I think you said 100.
5: He made 159 on the boot, 159. But he made 120 in Barbados.
1: Yes.
5: He put Malcolm Marshall, Joel Garner, and Michael Holding behind square leg. I was just on ABC Radio. Had to go to school the next day.
1: You know the only problem with Wayne Phillips.
5: Problem listening to.
1: No, the only problem with Wayne Phillips, he's just too modest. He won't talk about it.
5: He's very humble, isn't he?
1: He's very humble, man.
5: Very humble.
1: Good on you, John. Thanks for sharing a memory of 1984. Let's go to Colonel Light Gardens. Ash, what did 1984 mean to you?
6: Oh, well, it was also cricket-inspired. I just remember sitting on the hill, Australia playing West Indies, and they just, I think I was about 9 years old, and just seeing these massive, massive men, Joel Garner, just loping to on the crease and just let balls just fly. Malcolm Marshall, just pure grace and speed, absolutely sensational. And their batters, the great Clive Lloyd and Viv Richards, such a good time. But also going back to, I remember also being a kid. They had the big street welcoming down King William Street for when the Olympians came back. And
1: that's right.
6: Must have been hundreds, tens of thousands of people all lined up down the street to see.
1: Well, there were Ash, because I hosted that. I emceed it from the town hall balcony.
6: Yeah, and it was amazing.
1: Yeah, it was great to see the turnout. The funny thing about that, we presented all the medalists, and Dean Lucan came up, and we wanted to crack a big magnum of champagne. Yeah. And you won't believe this, but with champagne, you take the wire off and then try and pop the cork. Dean Lucan couldn't do it. He couldn't pop the cork on a bottle of champagne. And I remember saying quite clearly, here is the strongest man in the world, and he can't take the top of a bottle of champers. He laughed at the two. Great memories. Good on you, Ash. Thanks for sharing that with us. Yeah, that was huge. I'd forgotten all about that, to be honest. Yeah, in the town hall on the balcony there. There were tens of thousands of people to welcome our Olympians back. What was big of that? Yeah, Elton John was at Memorial Drive. U2 at Apollo Entertainment Centre. Deep Purple at Memorial Drive. We didn't have a big enough facility for a lot of people. NXS performed. What were we watching back in those days, back in 1984? What was the show that tickled your fancy? This was one that meant so much to me because it was on just before Eyewitness News started and it helped us to wonderful ratings.

0: One of the legendary shows of television, A Country Practice. Were you a fan? Did you watch it? It was big. But when you watch television, of course, you have to watch the ads, and probably there wasn't much bigger ad than this one.
1: You look like you need a holiday, a fair dinkum holiday, in the land of wonder, the land down under. Now, there's a few things I got to warn you about. Firstly, you're going to get wet, because the place is surrounded by water. Oh, and you're going to have to learn to say g'day. Of course, every day's a good day in Australia.
2: G'day, Paul.
1: G'day, love. Of course, you'll have to get used to some of the local customs, like getting a suntan at the restaurant, playing football without a helmet, and calling everyone mate. Thanks, mate.
3: She's right, mate.
1: Apart from that, no worries. You'll have the time of your life in Australia. Of course, we talk the same language. Although you lot do have a funny accent. Oh, before you rush out to book your Aussie holiday, call this toll-free number for your free Aussie holiday book. Come on. Come and say g'day. I'll slip an extra shrimp on the barbie for you.
0: Come and say g'day. Yeah, Paul Hogan put another shrimp on the barbie. Iconic. But speaking of iconic ads around that time, I think nothing can beat this.
4: You can feel it coming on about four. A hard-earned thirst needs a big cold beer. And the best cold beer is Vic. Vic Bitter. You can get it in a hole. Or up a pole. You can get it doing nothing at all. A hard-earned thirst needs a big cold beer. And the best cold beer is Vic. A long cold Vic.
0: Ah, yes. John Mellion was the man. An iconic voice, an iconic ad. And even if you didn't like beer or particularly didn't like VB, that ad really got to you. Great memories. 822-3000 if you'd like to share a memory with me, share a memory of 1984. What were we seeing at the movies? Well, this was pretty big.
5: The old legend of the Shankara stones. The villager's sacred rock was taken.
6: Village stories, Dr. Jones.
5: Fortune and glory, kid. Fortune and glory.
7: No, do you?
0: One of the big movies of 1984. There's so much to talk about. I can't get through all the material. If you have any thoughts of 84 that you'd like to share with us, give us a call. 8223-0000 is the number to ring. Back shortly. Stop.

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10: 25 minutes to 12, 5AA. If you love your food, be listening to Stacey Lee this afternoon after 3 when Chris Jarma from Jarma's Kitchen joins her for Foodie Friday. Thanks to Smeg and Pals. Are you building or renovating? 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Taste the difference with Smeg and Pals. And Stacey joins me right at this very minute. Now, we've been talking about 1984, Stacey, and I'm pretty sure that you don't have any memories of 1984, do you?
0: I don't, unfortunately, but it's not a memory, but my husband was born in 1984.
10: Wow, you had to look that up. Because when I said something, I think my husband might have been born, and Stacey had to look it up.
0: I had to double check.
10: Now, we better hope he's not listening because he's going to hold that over your head for time immemorial.
0: I get confused between 84 and 86, which year he was born.
10: Yeah, well, look, I'm the worst person in the world. I don't know if I've discussed this with you, but I talk to people, but I often say I've been reeling off, you know, footy teams and players and premiership years and Brownlow medalists, and people say, and what year were we married? I have to think about it.
0: Graham.
10: I know, it's terrible, but it's out there in public now. Mm. Anyway, what have you got for us?
0: Well, this afternoon you mentioned Foodie Friday. Chris Jarma is coming in, and I hope I pronounce this right. He is making
11: Kaiserschmarrn.
10: Kaiserschmarrn.
11: It's translates. German. Yes, translates to Emperor's Pancake.
10: Oh, right. Well, so it sounds impressive.
11: Yeah, it sounds delicious. We're doing pancakes this afternoon, and the team from Pals, Sam and Jamie, have a vanilla bean and spiced rum to go with it. I know. They want me to roll out of this building this afternoon, don't they?
10: Hey, well, you know, it's the job. It goes with the territory.
11: Yes, if I have to, if I must. So we've got that. We'll also be talking to the RAA. There's been an increase in people getting fined for tailgating.
10: About time.
11: Yeah, well, that's true, yeah.
10: No, tailgating's any worse. I'm sure of it.
11: It's terrible.
10: Why do people do that? I mean, you risk, because it's not like you might injure someone else or damage someone else's car. It's going to be your car
11: too. It's yours.
10: Yeah. I don't get it.
11: So we'll talk about that this afternoon. Yeah, have you seen an increase in tailgating on the roads? I'm happy to take your calls. Joe Hildebrand will talk about federal budget fallout, and there's a warning for older South Australians. They need to get their COVID vaccine.
10: Oh, okay.
11: I didn't realise it was still a thing.
10: No. But I guess they keep updating them.
11: Yeah.
10: As new strains come out.
11: So we'll find out all about it, and how regularly should you be looking to get a COVID vaccine? And when was the last time you got one? Mine was a while ago.
10: Mine too. Yeah. Stacey, good on you.
11: Thank you.
10: Stacey Lee coming up this afternoon. That's it for us today. Thank you so much for your company. Have a great weekend. May your footy team win, as long as it's North Melbourne. And I thank my producer, Sam Daddo, for making it all possible. We'll be back on Monday. Have a great weekend.
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24: Rain and 23 today with the 12 o'clock news. Good afternoon, I'm Mel Usher.
1: Three people have been arrested after breaking into the North Adelaide Golf Links construction zone this morning. The three women, two of them on walkers, made their way in through a hole in the fence. Two fell to the ground as security tried to stop them. Hayden Nelson from 7 News says all three were taken away by police.
2: It's certainly escalating again today. The Premier has promised they'll finish up removing the trees by the end of the day. There is a bit of rain expected today, so if they don't wrap by today, it could go into the weekend, and certainly we can expect to see some more scenes like these, so sort of nanas on walkers breaking into the golf club and making a break for the machinery.
1: Occupants in a Mount Barker home have been taken to hospital after a house fire this morning. The fire broke out in the back of the Kingsbridge Avenue home at 10 o'clock. Nicole Bradley from the MFS says the blaze was intense.
3: On arrival, firefighters found the rear of a home well involved in fire. Firefighters wearing breathing apparatus moved quickly to protect surrounding properties. Within 15 minutes, firefighters had contained the fire to the home of origin, saving the front of the property.
1: Opposition leader Angus Taylor has spent the morning selling his plan to cut taxes, immigration and welfare spending. More from Michael Packey in Canberra.
4: Angus Taylor has delivered his first budget reply as Liberal leader, announcing a suite of ambitious policy measures he hopes will galvanise the disillusioned and dwindling coalition base. The major gamble is linking tax brackets to indexation from mid-2028, which would gradually put $1,000 back in workers' pockets over 4 years. The policy has a $22 billion price tag, and it's unclear how it'll be paid for. Mr. Taylor argues promoting prosperity and aspiration will help grow the country's wealth.
24: Under the coalition, Australians will be rewarded, keep more, and get ahead.
4: Prime Minister Anthony Albanese claims Mr. Taylor's budget reply was no more than a series of thought bubbles to save his political skin.
25: Angus Taylor's focused on fighting off One Nation. We're interested in building our nation.
4: The opposition is also vowing to cut migration, restrict welfare benefits to Australian citizens, and a special fund would be established to help pay down debt and build infrastructure.
1: The US president will again meet with his Chinese counterpart before he wraps up his state visit to China. In their first meeting, Xi Jinping warned the American leader the countries could clash if the issue of Taiwan is not handled properly. US Secretary of State Marco Rubio says it is not surprising Beijing would raise the issue, but it doesn't change the American approach.
26: Always reiterate the point. We hear them when they say this. We always respond by saying anything that would compel or force a change in what we have now would be problematic. And that we would certainly, our policies on that have not changed.
1: The hunt for the next James Bond has officially started. Amazon MGM Studios says the auditions are underway. Australian Jacob Elordi has been linked to the role. Now turning to 5AA sport, the Red Army will be out in force tonight at Cooper Stadium. Adelaide United face Auckland FC in the semi-final second leg. AFL players have been sending the team all the best.
27: Hey lads, it's Josh Rochelle here. I just wanted to send a little message wishing you the best of luck for your semi-final. I know that myself, Justin and the rest of the Crows boys will be cheering you on and hopefully can come away with the victory.
1: The Crows will be in action tomorrow, but without Riley Thilthorpe. He's been ruled out for the game against North Melbourne. Skipper Jordan Dawson didn't train today, but will play tomorrow, while Port are in the top end tonight against the Suns. Richmond coach Adam Uze believes winning the midfield battle will be key in Sunday's clash against St Kilda. The Tigers will match up against the Saints' rucking duo of Tom De Koenig and Rowan Marshall. Uze says his side have shown improvement in recent weeks.
28: Our stoppage numbers and our ruck numbers, our clearance numbers have got better and better over the last month, so that battle's always going to be really important. The midfield battle every game is really important. Like, you want to win territory, you want to have opportunity to lock the ball in your front half. And
1: Richmond coach Adam Uze believes winning the midfield battle will be key in Sunday's clash against St Kilda. The Tigers will match up against the Saints' rucking duo of Tom De Koenig and Rowan Marshall. Uze says his side have shown improvement in recent weeks.
28: Our stoppage numbers and our ruck numbers, our clearance numbers have got better.

0: In Kent Town, crews are working on a burst water main on Flinders Street near Decatterville Terrace. South Road still a heavy run northbound from Henley Beach Road to Ashwin Parade. And there's works in West Beach on Tapleys Hill Road, outbound near Burbridge Road, speed back to 40. 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Adelaide's most accurate traffic on 5AA.
1: The 5AA forecast: rain 23 today, rain tomorrow 21, Sunday a shower or 2 and 20. Right now it's 19 degrees on 5AA, always Adelaide.
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4: Hi everyone, welcome once again to Conversations. We have here in Adelaide institutions, businesses that have been around for decades, maybe even centuries, and one of those institutions is McCabe Jewellers in Adelaide Arcade there. But Gerard, who's run it for 30, 40 years now, is retiring. He's going to go out with a bang. He joins us in the studio. Gerard, how are you?
5: I'm fine, thanks, Graham. Thanks for having me on.
4: I'm sure I would have stuffed that up. What's the actual name of the business?
5: Well, it's Gerard McCabe Jewellers. And, you know, when we got fancy with their brand, we just called it Gerard McCabe. So we dropped the Jewellers. But, it, you know, technically, if you go and look us up, you'll find it's Gerard McCabe Jewellers. Yeah.
4: And are you quitting? Are you?
5: Oh, no. Well, I've transitioned the business to two of our older children back in 2022, but we're celebrating our 40th anniversary. We started on the 1st of April in 1986, so I still can't quite leave the place. I'm still hanging around, helping out and enjoying it, as well as doing a few other things in my retirement.
4: Now, I'm sure we'll talk about them a bit later. The intriguing thing about your business is how far it goes back. It goes back to 1878.
5: Yeah.
4: And I mean, are you proud of that history? I mean,
5: I am. My great great grandfather came out with his son and his daughters back in 1878, and they arrived off the ship and opened a tailor shop in Hindley Street within a week. And I was just reading the other day that you know, they went to I think the CBC College opened the same year, 1878, and the 14-year-old Paddy McCabe, the son, he went to school there, and I think old Patrick probably did night school there as well, because I'm thinking he might have been illiterate or even may not have spoken English all that well coming from Ireland. So, but they came out as tailors, and that also there were tailors, McCabe tailors in Melbourne and in Brisbane, who are not directly related to us, who all turned up at the same time, and they're still trading as tailors today. So,
4: as McCabe tailors.
5: Yeah, and my great-great-grandfather traded for a while in Hindley Street.
4: What was happening in Ireland? Was that after the potato?
5: No, it was around the famine time. I mean, they came from a place called Arva, which spelled A-R-V-A-G-H, and it's sort of just down from Northern Ireland, almost in the middle. And I had a look at the population around the time, and of the town it was 49, but they had four hotels. So it turns out, though, the wider parish had about 4,700 people in it. And there were a lot of people emigrating at that time. The landowners were the English. There wasn't anything in it for them. So, they made their way to America and here and other places.
4: Did you ever know why they chose Australia?
5: I don't know, and I was thinking about that today. It probably was, they got a good deal.
4: The gold rush was before that, I think, wasn't it?
5: Yeah, 1851 was the main gold rush around that time. No, they came out and, you know, directly to open a store and carry on the family tradition of tailoring.
4: So Patrick arrives here are there records that you can go back and look at?
5: Well, we're finding out today.
4: Buried in your archives anywhere?
5: Well, there are limited things, but now with this new AI and Trove and things, things are turning up, and I just found out this morning that, you know, he was in a car accident and at some stage, and another one where the son Paddy, he was fined for not having a clean workshop. So so anyway, we look forward to more information coming out, but mainly

0: not all be that good.
1: So there's Frank is your...
0: So Frank is the son of Paddy, who also was a tailor, and he opened a shop in Perry Street. And then what happened is during the Depression, he rented out a small corner of his shop to a fella buying sovereigns and, you know, coins, gold. Yeah. And while Frank was sort of busy making suits, this fellow was, you know, doing really well, you know, buying gold. And after he felt like he'd got the most out of Adelaide, he moved on and he said, Frank, you should try this. And he did. So he continued to take and buy sovereigns. And of course, it was quite a strong and heavy cash flow business. So he would get the kids to, you know, race it down to the bank and cash them in so he could quickly get the money and buy more. And it wasn't long before, you know, that business, that a tailoring business, had become a jewellery business.
1: So is that your father?
0: No, it was my grandfather, yeah.
1: Your grandfather, Patrick, yeah.
0: Frank.
1: Frank.
0: Yeah, so I'm sorry, but there are too many Patricks. And my middle name's Patrick and my father's Patrick. So, you know, I can understand the confusion.
1: So your grandfather, during the Great Depression, starts making
0: jewellery. Yeah.
1: And so what's your memory? Did you know your grandfather?
0: Yes, to some degree. I was one of sort of 30 grandchildren or something like that. So we were rationed out, if you like. But I remember Dad worked in there with him. So I used to go in there quite a lot. And, you know, in the early days, I'd go in and see the workshop upstairs and, you know, and just see the fabulous gems. And, yeah, so I got a sense of it. He was, you know, a front person. He was out there with customers the whole time. We still have people come in the shop who bought jewellery from him.
1: From your grandfather?
0: From my grandfather, yeah. So he died in 72. So there are still people who bought their engagement rings and then bought rings from my father, me and my son. So, you know, it's quite a family business.
1: I'm intrigued with the profession, if I call it that, is traced down the lineage. When you talk about 30-odd grandchildren, did others go into the jewellery trade?
0: One of my father's brother was a jeweller, and I have a cousin who's a jeweller. Not really. Most of us, you know, it's a direct line. I just took an interest. It came to me a little bit later.
1: Yeah, we'll get to that.
0: Yeah.
1: So was your dad the favourite son?
0: He was first son. Yeah. So he was probably the one who was there to help. And my grandfather got crippled with arthritis in the end. It was a really crippling guy, crippled man. And so Dad was in there assisting him with everything. So, yep.
1: So was that in terms of his tactile?
0: His hands were. Yeah, or everything. I've never seen such an arthritic as he was. But he would still come to work. He'd wear his three-piece suit and his fancy opal tie tack that he wore every day in business.
1: Those sovereigns that he dealt in and those coins that he dealt in back in the Great Depression of the 30s, did the company keep any of those?
0: No, I think it's just, you know, trading, and, you know, we still buy them today. I mean, they're still coming and going and people investing in them.
1: Would he have come across the 1930 penny, the famous one?
0: I wouldn't put it past him. Yeah, he was a very resourceful man and quite the entrepreneur. And he, at one stage, he was bringing Mickey Moto pearls in from Singapore, and eventually had a visit from Mickey Moto from Japan saying, look, you're not the authorised agent in Australia. You're not supposed to have these. But he was selling more than anyone else, including the agent. So, yeah, he was pretty resourceful.
1: Are they valuable still, Mickey Moto pearls?
0: Yeah, I think they're pretty. It's the high end of the Culture Pearl brand.
1: I bought my mother some when I was on leave in Taipei.
0: Oh, right.
1: And for the life of me, I don't know what's happened to them.
0: Well, they are, quite collectible. If we get second-hand ones, they're gone in no time.
1: Oh, right. How much?
0: I'll do a deal for you, Graham. Talk to me later.
1: Got to find them first. Yeah. Jared McCabe is my guest, folks. McCabe Jewelers. Jared's standing down, but there's lots of things still to happen. Back shortly.
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1: Welcome back, everybody. Jared McCabe is my guest in the studio, iconic South Australian jeweller. He's standing down, but just to tell it what's happening, I mean, the business is being taken over or being run
0: by... Well, we transitioned it and we worked really hard at the transition of the business to two of our children who have been in the business for over 20 years each, so they're veterans themselves. And, you know, it's your dream when you have a family business that someone, one of your kids would want it, and two of them have taken over. Our other two children have their own businesses. One is a gold buyer and the other one is a digital marketer. So they're all smart, great kids, and, yeah, they're doing very well since they've taken it over.
1: So you're growing up with this heritage of trading and creative people. What is your ambition? Are you encouraged to? I know we've said you're a bit of a rebel. So, tell us about your childhood and growing.
0: Yeah, I mean, probably two things that really mattered to me in my life is jewellery and music. As I was growing up, you know, I was reasonably studious at Ross River College where I went, and then things fell off the rails a bit in year 11 and 12. I sort of tended to go missing and started living in music stores and places like that. So
1: You didn't, you didn't go to school?
0: No,
1: you wagged school.
0: I wagged school a lot, an awful lot. But somehow
1: I
0: managed...
1: Were you boarding at Ross River?
0: No, I was a day boy. So we used to drive through the city to school every day on the bus, so it wasn't hard just to stay there.
1: So where did you grow up?
0: I originally grew up in at Erbray, and then we moved to Millswood later on. And so we used to catch three buses to school and two back. It was a long haul, yeah. So I'd go missing in the city and end up meeting mates. And, we were very busy, but, you know, we were playing in bands. We were working.
1: Were you studious at all?
0: Yeah, I think so, yeah.
1: So despite all your truancy, were you able to get good marks?
0: No, I scraped through, and then I did year 12 again at Dawes Road High, which I really enjoyed.
1: Ooh, but really? Was that a bit of a come down from the...
0: Oh, actually, the people were really nice there. And it was a co-ed school, so that was pretty cool.
1: Okay.
0: But I was pretty truant there as well. So, but I did manage to get through.
1: Well, how did the music develop? What was the inspiration for that? Because you played keyboards in bands.
0: Yeah, so I'm sort of self-taught, but I started playing keyboards in various local groups. And
1: how can you be self-taught?
0: Well, you just do. I just sort of get on there and I can listen to
1: it. Did you have piano lessons?
0: Not really. I had about a year or so, but I can't read music, so we just sort of went from there. And I taught myself guitar and then taught myself sort of keyboards from there.
1: I don't believe that.
0: Yeah.
1: I mean, I'm not saying I don't believe
0: you. I know a lot of people do it. Yeah. So people like Paul McCartney can't read music and, you know.
1: Yeah, but to actually teach yourself and to find the chords on a guitar, I mean.
0: Yeah, I mean, the piano's pretty easy. I mean, I worked with it all my life. Even as a small kid, I'd play the next door neighbour's piano and, yeah, it just came to me.
1: Anyone else in the family musical?
0: Yeah, Mum could do the same thing. She was a violinist and just played at the dances during the war and stuff and self-taught as well.
1: During the war, did your dad have to go to war?
0: Yeah, he served in New Guinea for a while. He was stationed here he was in a tank attack regiment, which spent most of the war here in Australia waiting for things to come. And then just towards the end, he served in New Guinea.
1: Did he talk about it?
0: No, he never mentioned it.
1: Did you get his records?
0: Yes, I've got his records, yeah. He always said he was 6 foot tall and he's 5 foot 11 and three quarters.
1: That's fair enough.
0: Yeah.
1: But Collingwood footballers used to say the same.
0: In our, the playing up bin at home, we had the odd a Japanese sword and a gas mask and, you know, a few other things that were in there.
1: He had the Japanese sword.
0: I think it was a decorative knife or something, but somehow it was in the, you know, with all the dressing up gear.
1: And your mum?
0: Yeah,
1: she obviously had a creative background.
0: Yeah, she nursed during the war, and then when they were married, of course, she had to leave her job and raise the children, and then years later she went back to nursing, and she was quite prominent in the Royal Adelaide and well-regarded and had a good career there.
1: Was Anzac Day important to your dad? Did you discern?
0: Yeah, he marched quite often, and when I was in the school cadets, I got to carry their unit flag down the parade, so it was a nice day for us.
1: Even though you've kept wagging school?
0: Yeah. Well.
1: Okay, so you teach yourself to play keyboards.
0: Yep.
1: And what was your ambition? Did you have...
0: Well, we were writing our own music at the time, and there was a very good band in Adelaide called Fragile that was playing... it was a Yes tribute band, and... my musical mate and I decided that one day we wanted to create a band that was better than them. And, and anyway, the year after I left school, they broke up and we ended up joining them, which was really quite amazing because, it was about 10 steps further than we ever thought we'd go. And we played sort of prog rock type original music that, you know, we wrote a lot of it. You know, we end up going on programs like Radio Pictures, which were, you know, hour-long ABC programs and things. It was quite...
1: You went on Countdown too?
0: Yeah, that was a different band. I went to Melbourne and played in a band called Avalanche, and we played Countdown. And
1: so did you move to Melbourne?
0: Yes,
1: with this grand vision of being famous in the music industry?
0: Yeah, maybe, yeah. I mean, it just got an offer and ran.
1: You're a bit hesitant there. You know, you're not very expansive on that.
0: Well, it was the jump you had to make. You know, you weren't going to ever get anywhere in Adelaide, so we went across to Melbourne and...
1: And what was the reality of that like? I mean, was it...
0: At the beginning it was amazing. I mean, I walked into... The first day I was there, we were asked to... rehearse in Armstrong Studios, which, you know, was to me the mecca of all studios in Australia. And we had one because two of the guys in our band were massive session musicians. And anyway, we went in there, and as I'm walking in there, one of the guys from the Little River Band walks out of a studio and sees me carrying this particular synthesizer, which was quite rare at the time.
1: What was it?
0: It was called an ARP 2600. It's worth quite a bit of money today.
1: Did you keep it?
0: No, I sold it. but they did Star Wars soundtrack on it. That's got to give you an idea of those sorts of things.
1: So someone from Little River...
0: Yeah, I think it was David Briggs was producing a session in there, and he stopped me and said, would you come in and do a session with us? And I was terrified. And I walked in there, and it was Shirley Strawn from Skyhooks doing Tracks of My Tears. So they plugged me into the desk and said, just play something. And, you know, they've got the whole thing going, and I thought, what the heck am I going to do? Anyway, I don't know that it went that well, because I listen to the song now and I still can't find where I am, but I got paid that? Well.
1: Yeah. But you didn't read music. How did you...
0: Well, it's a song you know. was just sort of, yeah, you could just hear it. So it was the sound they were going for. It was heavily produced with an orchestra, and it didn't really suit a synthesizer, to be honest.
1: But you can't hear where you are.
0: No, I think I've been either mixed right back or right out of it.
1: They took you out of it.
0: But it was good because I got paid $36 an hour for 3 hours.
1: So what year was this?
0: This is 77. And then my instrument got a $36 an hour because it was rare. So I, you know, and we were earning $50 a week back then. So it was.
1: What happened? You've obviously made some sort of an impact on the Melbourne music scene, but how long did that last?
0: About a year, really. Yeah. So by the time I'd about worn out, we had no money left, and we were a busy band.
1: Tell me what that year was like as a working musician.
0: We played probably 6 to 7 days a week, and we toured all over. You'd release a single on Countdown, and then your booking agency was able to book you anywhere. So we would be booked into to hotels, you know, or we would play Coogee Bay Hotel or the Bondi Lifesaver up in Sydney or somewhere in Wangaratta or somewhere in Geelong one night. And sometimes you're playing two
1: but
0: or three.
1: But are you making any
0: day.
1: Money?
0: Well, someone was, but it wasn't us. It wasn't me.
1: It's a typical story, isn't it?
0: Yeah. I had no idea what happened to the money. I was not involved in that. And I look back at it now as a businessman and saying, what the heck was I thinking?
1: we need to take a break. But we'll go out with a bit of Avalanche. This is doing the Beatles cover.
0: Got to get you into my life.
1: I can't get it out of my mind. Got to get you. Anyway, this is Gerard McKay playing keyboards on Avalanche with a Beatles cover. Back shortly, folks. Oh, wow.

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10: Welcome back, everybody. If you've just tuned in, it's a great chat with Jared McCabe, famous for his jewellery profession and the jewellery store. And I still don't know what to call the company. It's just McCabe, isn't it?
11: Jared McCabe.
10: Yeah, okay. That'll do. But probably as interesting as anything is his youth. Where he wants to be a rock star, teaches himself how to play guitar and keyboard. No, I'm staying. So you're touring with your band called Avalanche, and you're getting lots of work.
11: Yep.
10: But not making any money.
11: Yes.
10: And so when does reality hit?
11: So I have a lot of keyboard gear, Hammond organs and Fender Rhodes electric pianos and synthesizers and amps and Leslie speakers that spin around and all. It's a lot of gear, and it's constantly being dropped. One night it rolled down, the Hammond rolled down the stairs at the Arca Bar when we were over here in Adelaide. And it was held together with gaffer tape, which is the roadie's cure for everything. So it got to the point where I was thinking, well, you know, and I couldn't rehearse because the gear was always in the truck. It was always in a van on the ways to somewhere else. So, and I think the band was starting to sort of get to the point where it's, you know, it has seen the journey and people were ready for something different.
10: The dynamics of the band, every time I speak to a musician, this comes up. How did you hold it together? Or did you not hold it together?
11: Every now and then we'd have a band meeting and one of us would get, you know, put in a corner and, you know, right, if you don't do this, such and such, because this is how everybody feels. It was, you know, no one held back. You knew where you sat in a band. So you were
10: able to deal with it, though, by the sounds of it.
11: Yeah, we did. I mean, the people in the band were really first-class people. Avalanche was born from the Bootleg Family, and that was born from Brian Cadd's band. So
10: they all could play.
11: Yeah. So Tony Naylor, the guitarist, he would have played on nearly everything you've ever heard to come out of Melbourne. He's such a big, was such a big in-demand session player. So
10: anyway, so you have keyboards breaking apart.
11: Yep. And just running out of money, I maxed out a credit card that I had, and I had enough to get home on the train, and that was it. So I came home.
10: What were Mum and Dad saying or thinking when you're doing all this?
11: Yeah, I think they were a bit worried initially, because you know, you're taking off, you're reasonably young, into an environment that doesn't have the...
10: Well, you were only 19, I think.
11: I was 21 when I went to Avalanche. But, yeah, sort of the rock and roll environment and everything that they say that it is. Turns out it is.
10: And did you partake?
11: Not overly. I think I certainly wasn't into the drug scene, but I probably drank a bit too much. And although not probably, I definitely did. So, yeah.
10: You're having discussions with your dad, though. Here's your dad, who's this from a serious line of business traders, and were you having these discussions with your dad about what the future would hold for you?
11: No, there was none of that. I think they were pleased, you know, when I came home that I'd got it out of my system.
10: Okay.
11: I think that's really what that was. But, yeah, at the time, I wasn't going to take notice of anything they had to say.
10: There'd been tragedy in their family, had there?
11: Yes, yeah.
10: Your brother had...
11: Yeah, I lost a brother to leukemia, and I think Dad took that probably, you know, the worst out of all of us. And so, you know, it was tough on him and on all of us, but I seem to think he was very slow to recover. And, yeah, but...
10: Is your older brother?
11: Yeah, he was 4 years older than me, yeah. So I was 10 at the time, he was 14. And
10: how did it impact on you?
11: Well, you didn't talk about it much. You sort of went to school the next day. And I remember reading in Paul Kelly's biography when his father died that, you know, Mum packed them all up, sent them off to school. And I think it was similar for us. You know, I just went off to school and, yeah, so it was, one of those things that you get through. And
10: how do you preserve the memory of someone so close?
11: Difficult. He was a great artist and a great singer, and even at his age, just under 14, he was producing amazing oil landscapes and things like that. He was very, very talented, and he also had an amazing voice. He won all the Steadfords and stuff, so yeah, it would have been nice to see. My sister, myself, and he shared a bedroom, and my sister was there until she was 16. So we had a very small house, and we were still stuck in the same thing. And we used to sing in three-part harmonies, so there was so much music. So, I still remember him with all of that.
10: There's obviously the artistic gene in the family, isn't there?
11: Yeah.
10: Did you sing? Did your sister perform?
11: Yes, still does. Yeah,
10: she still does.
11: Yeah, she still in choirs, and she's in the Cantibule Singers, if I've got that right. And they just performed recently. They did an amazing rendition of the Mary MacKillop Choral Mass at St. Ignatius with a full orchestra and everything. It really was mind blowing. I got to go to the sound check.
10: So young Gerard McCabe decides his music career is over.
11: Yes.
10: Not completely over, because you still probably want to keep your hand in. So what are the prospects you're faced with?
11: Well, when I got home, I really didn't know. I had no idea. So I went off and I got a job in the wool industry for a while, and I worked for a Western Australian company called West Wools, and we were, you know, just pressing wool and getting bales in and out for shipping down at Gilman, and I really enjoyed it. It was really good.
10: Was it more like a labouring job?
11: Yeah, it was a labouring job, and we did roustabouting at Metro Meats when they were shearing for Live Street, live export and stuff like that. So there was a bunch of different jobs, but that one I did for a while, and then I also worked at Tunney's prior to Avalanche. I'd worked at Tunney's and Tobacconist in Grote Street, and they were famous for the Danham and cigars, and they were another great family business. And
10: that's cigars mentioned in one of those
11: K-San.
10: Yeah,
11: I think it is. Yeah,
10: Jimmy Barnes song.
11: That's it. Yeah, and so I used to drive and deliver all those things.
10: I think it was K-San though,
11: isn't it? Cheap wine.
10: And
11: that's it. Right. Yeah.
10: So you're working at Tunney's Tobacconist.
11: Yeah, that was
10: what qualification did you have to work at Tunney's Tobacconist?
11: Well, we all turned up and there was a big long queue of people there applying for a job driving a van delivering cigarettes. And so I was fully qualified. I could drive and I could smoke. So I think that did it. But anyway, somehow I managed to get the job and I ended up finding my wife there. So
10: how'd you find your wife?
11: Yeah, well, she was working there. and so that's where we met. And then when I came back from Avalanche and I started working in the wool industry, I asked her to marry me. And my idea was that as soon as we got married, that she would keep on working and I would go to uni and study economics. So she was able to, you know, that was the plan. She would do the work and I would go off.
10: How did you convince her to do that?
11: I don't know. It was a good plan at the time. But
10: how old were you then?
11: So I was 23 and, yeah, so we... That's what we did, and
10: Tunney's Tobacconist. Yeah. That's a completely different thread, isn't it? We could, yep. You know, the history of tobacconists.
11: Well, they were there from and opposite the Central Market, so they were a real store. And we used to go downstairs, and there was a tobacco room downstairs, which was all, and they could make and blend up all this stuff. And the smell down there was amazing. And of course, it's, you know, not allowed to say that now, but it really was.
10: So they make their own cigarettes?
11: Yeah, they did blends for. I guess pipes and roll your owns and things like that.
10: Jared McCabe is my guest, folks. So far, I've had nothing to do with jewellery, but we'll get to that on the way back. Back shortly.
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0: This is Conversations with Cornsey.
10: Jared McCabe is my guest, folks, on conversations. He's been everything but a jeweler. He's been a truant from school. He's played in a band. He's come back. He's worked in the wool industry, you know, tossing bales of wool around. Worked at Tunney's, the tobacconist, meets his wife, convinces her to stay working. He goes back to uni.
11: That's right.
10: Yeah. Okay. So when do you open the store? What do you mean?
11: Halfway through uni in the second year, or towards the end of it, I got crook for a while, and I ended up in hospital, and I ended up...
10: What with?
11: Crohn's, and Crohn's disease. So
10: yeah,
11: that,
10: terrible.
11: That's, yeah, still being treated for it today.
10: You're kidding.
11: But I'm quite fine now. The modern treatments are amazing now. Yeah. It was a bit ordinary in the early days. But so I missed too much uni, and I decided I'll maybe just get a job. And there was a job at Frank McCabe Jewelers, and my dad was still working there. So I went in there, and I took to it like a duck to water.
10: Did you have to apply, or did you?
11: Yeah, I did, and it was really, really an interesting thing because I had to see the owner, Eric Simmons, who was a great bookmaker of Adelaide, who owned the business. He was my grandfather's partner, and. I had to answer all the questions, and there were two questions the job depended upon. The first one was I was never to argue with my father because he had put up with my father arguing with his father for 40 years. And the second one was that he had to meet my wife. So I had to present my wife to him, and as long as she was okay, get the job, which I don't know how you go nowadays with that.
10: My gosh, what did your wife think of that?
11: Well, she went along with it. Okay. And, we were fine. We ticked the boxes and we got in. So that was it.
10: How long before you took over the business?
11: Well, I didn't take over that business. I worked there, and after a couple of years, I managed another jewellery store called Eric's Jewellers in Rundle Mall. I decided, because the family didn't own the business, there wasn't anything for me there. And then I helped the owner of that business build that into three jewellery stores in about a year. So we moved along, and then he sold that business and I had to stay on as manager for the new owner. And by that time I was also studying gemology and diamond technology. And
10: Were you creative?
11: I wasn't on the bench. I became a valuer. So my skill was really on the gemological side of things. And also I was running the books for helping with the books and all that sort of stuff as well. So I then said, well, look, why don't we just do this for ourselves? And so we started in 1986. We borrowed $20,000 from Bank SA, and we were the last commercial bank loan for Rundle Mall branch. and we opened a store up in the storeroom of Edmunds Building on the fourth floor, and I did valuations for 30 different jewellery stores. So for the trade, and then also started collecting jewellery and buying whatever I could and trying to make sales.
10: So that's heirloom jewellery, is it?
11: So antique jewellery or any jewellery. So
10: buy it and then try and resell it.
11: So I had picked up some damaged jewellery that my father had in an old hat box, and my grandfather had had an old hat box, and we repaired it. So it was all early Australian jewellery, and it turned out there were collectors for that stuff at the time. In fact, there was a fellow writing a book about it, and he bought a lot of it off me, and it gave us a bit of a kickstart. Plus, all the jewellers that we were doing valuations for, a lot of them were sending us clients who had, unusual things to either sell or things that this weren't in their wheelhouses. So, we had a lot of work coming in, and so we quickly we had sort of half a dozen people working there within a couple of months.
10: The thing intrigued me looking at your looking at your website. It's an interesting website. The policies and protocols surrounding diamonds. We know diamonds were mined in South Africa, and I guess here in Australia, but I didn't realise Canada was such a.
11: There's some wonderful mines in Canada. Some of them are getting a little bit low. Botswana's the new place where the best material is sort of being found.
10: But there's a really strict protocol about the diamonds you use, about how they're sourced and where the funds are going.
11: Yeah, there's a thing called the Kimberley process, which the diamond miners need, well, the whole diamond trade needs to adhere to, and it sort of maps where everything is going and where, so that they're trying to avoid buying, funding, you know, conflict in certain countries. And now with AI and a whole bunch of other things, they are able to sort of track microscopically where diamonds come from. So even if a diamond's recut and they put them on a thing called a galaxy machine, it can look inside this thing and see certain impurities that may have been mapped before in another stone and know that's it. So it's like a fingerprint. So we're able to,
10: How many diamonds are mined and manufactured and shaped a year? I mean,
11: I don't really know, but it's going through a lot of change at the moment.
10: Are they still really valuable?
11: They are, but we've had a bit of a shift in thinking because we're able to produce synthetically diamonds now. So these are, you'll see on the market, called lab diamonds.
10: Not the cubic zirconium.
11: No, these are diamonds. They're exactly the same physical properties as a type 2 natural diamond. And they, as they're a tech product, the prices for those things have been falling and they become incredibly affordable. And the market's driven a lot by influencers. So a young couple getting engaged now might say we want to spend $5,000 to $10,000 on an engagement ring, and so they're able to basically have whatever they want. They can have a huge 5-carat diamond or a whole bunch of diamonds and fit it in there with an unusual design and fit it into their budget. Whereas with natural diamonds, they're quite a lot more expensive.
10: Diamonds are inscribed with a laser, yes. So you can identify them. How on earth is that done?
11: Well, they use machines called, one is called a sarin machine. We have one at work. We don't use it for inscribing, but what we can do is we put the diamond on a stage. It rotates around. Cameras magnify the whole thing, 1,000 times. And then if you have the attachment, which is a laser attachment, it will burn. They'll put a bit of a black line on the edge of the girdle of the diamond, and then that when they the laser hits that, it etches the surface of it.
10: Yeah. So it's got a number.
11: So they'll put a number on it. Usually it relates to, say, a Gemological Institute of America certificate or any number of other certificates.
10: So it's each diamond's got an identifying number?
11: Not all of them, no, just mostly those that have certificates now.
10: The genuine ones?
11: The synthetic ones probably wouldn't, yep.
10: So you have come to this decision that you're going to wind back, hand over. Now you've got big plans in place for a bit of a celebration coming up, haven't you?
11: Yes, so Jessica and Justin, who have taken over the business, are running a couple of celebratory events.
10: To get rid of you.
11: No, I haven't retired yet. Nobody's given me a card or I transitioned the business, and I thought everyone said, what are you going to do now that you're retired? And I thought, hang on, I didn't think I've retired. I'm still turning up. And
10: I know this is digressing. Do you still play music?
11: Yeah, I've just joined a band, actually, last year called The Coup. And we're playing on May 24 at the... I'm getting a plug in here. May 24 at the Navy Club down at Port Adelaide. It's Sunday and it's during the afternoon. So,
10: what sort of stuff do you do?
11: Oh, we do everything from Pink Floyd through to...
10: That's a bit heavy.
11: Oh, no, some lighter gear as well. But
10: never
11: we do comp what we call them epic rock tunes or something like that.
10: Yeah. Okay, all right. Anyway, getting back to the business.
11: So... History Month, used to be History Week, it's now History Month, is the month of May around Adelaide, and there's lots of different events on. So we're having one that starts on May 1, 2 and 3 where customers are bringing in some of the pieces that they bought over the 40 years. And, we've got a cameo coming, like it's the finest cameo I've ever seen anywhere in the world.
10: It's a brooch.
11: It's a brooch, but the carving on this thing is just incredible. And, it's well worth seeing that alone. But there's magnificent collection of crosses coming in, antique crosses, and then there's sort of pink diamond jewellery that we've made and, some other from our unique collections that will also be featured. So it'll be worth a look. And that's running for 3 days on the 1st, 2nd, and 3rd of May. And then on May the 8th, we have a roadshow day where people can bring in jewellery and, you know, just run it past me and ask me what is it and where does it come from and
10: how much is it worth?
11: It's free. Yeah, and how much is it? It's free to come in.
10: So how close are your valuations? Or is it a matter of supply and demand?
11: Well, I've been dealing with it for 50 years probably. I think we got a fair idea what most things are. And if we don't know, we'll find out. But people bring in similar things. But we've seen some amazing jewellery that people front up with. And it's about stuff that's been lying around the bottom drawer. And what is this?
10: You know? Do you have a favourite piece of jewellery? And can you tell me the most expensive piece of jewellery that you've handled or seen?
11: I've been all over the world and been to some of the most amazing jewellery fairs, and I've seen pieces that are worth, you know, tens of millions of dollars. But
10: is there one?
11: Diamonds.
10: Is there one?
11: I think the Graffs made this amazing watch out of coloured diamonds back about 10, 15 years ago, and I don't know what it'd be worth now, but it was, you know, 20 million or something back
10: 20.
11: Then.
10: Did they sell it to someone?
11: Oh, yeah, they'd have someone in mind, yeah. That's just, you know, normal stock and trade for them. Very big market in the Middle East.
10: Right, pause. Is this it? Is this it? Goodbye?
11: Yeah, it's it.
10: Okay. Jared, we've run out of time. There's so many questions I could ask about jewellery, like, and I think everyone's fascinated with it. Well done with your career, and I don't know whether you think you're retiring or whether that's the perception, but thanks so much for coming in and sharing that journey with us. I really enjoyed it.
11: Thanks so much for having me.
10: Jared McCabe was my guest, folks. Thank you for joining us.
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4: 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The very latest news and information. 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
25: Rain and 23 today with the 1 o'clock news. I'm Mel Usher. 8 people have been arrested today at North Adelaide. Police were called to the golf course redevelopment site just before 7 this morning by reports of trespassers on site. 4 people were found inside, all arrested, all charged with being unlawfully on premises. A 27-year-old woman who had allegedly chained herself to the outside of the site was also arrested and charged with obstructing a public place and resisting arrest. A further 3 women were arrested around 9:30. Premier Peter Malinauskas has weighed in on the action.
26: There is clearly a strength of feeling that a number of people in our community have towards trees, and that's justified and meritorious. You know, I for one have been at pains to make clear that people do have the right to protest, just as long as they do it peacefully and respectfully. And I think by and large, the majority of protesters around the golf course redesign have been doing that.
25: Firefighters have worked quickly to prevent a blaze at a Mount Barker house spreading to neighbouring properties. It broke out around 10 a.m. Nicole Bradley from the MFS says they found the blaze burning strongly at the rear of the home.
27: Within 15 minutes, firefighters had contained the fire to the home of origin, saving the front of the property. 2 MFS appliances, supported by 2 CFS appliances, responded to the blaze, with firefighters remaining on scene to extinguish hotspots. The home's occupants were transported to hospital as a precaution due to smoke inhalation.
25: The Greens say a plan from the Malinauskas government to pause public transport fare hikes for 3 months is meaningless and will do nothing to tackle soaring fuel costs. Party leader Robert Sims says it's a meagre offering and a slap in the face to South Australians struggling with the cost of fuel. A regular MetroCard fare will now remain at $4.55 until October, instead of increasing to $4.70 on July 1. The Greens are repeating their call for free public transport for the next 6 months to help with spiralling fuel and cost of living expenses. Well, the federal government argues the opposition needs to explain how it plans to pay for policies announced in its budget reply. The centrepiece is a $22 billion plan to index tax brackets to inflation, handing most workers a $1,000 tax cut within 4 years. The measure eclipses the government's promise of an ongoing $250 tax offset. Treasurer Jim Chalmers argues the coalition must explain where the money is coming from.
28: Now, he won't tell you what he needs to cut to pay for his policies because he can't tell you how much it costs. Now, I have seen a lot of budget replies in my time. The PM's seen a few as well. But I've never seen one that has died within half an hour of delivery.
25: Now turning to 5AA sport, more injury news out of Westlakes. Sid Draper has undergone surgery after a second round of scans confirmed a fractured jaw. He came off the field during a Sandful game last weekend. It's unclear how long he'll be out of action. Well, the Crows will play tomorrow, but without Riley Thilthorpe. He's been ruled out for the game against North Melbourne. Meantime, Port are in the top end tonight. They play the Suns in Darwin. Adelaide United face Auckland FC in the semi-final second leg tonight at Hindmarsh. New Boomer Bryce Cotton sending the team a message.
29: 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I'm sure it's been a roller coaster of a season, some highs, some lows, but at the end of the day, you're coming into the final stretch.
25: Now checking 5AA traffic.
3: Crews continuing works on a burst water main in Kentown on Flinders Street near Decatterville Terrace. Take care driving past. South Road especially heavy northbound from Sir Donald Bremen Drive to Ashwin Parade. And there's works to watch out for in West Beach on Tapleys Hill Road outbound near Burbridge Road. Speed back to 40Ks past that. Where can you get 97% Aussie-grown produce at an Aldi price? 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Aldi, good difference. Adelaide's most accurate traffic on 5AA.
25: Now the 5AA forecast: rain and 23 today. Rain tomorrow, 21. Sunday, a shower or two and 20. And then back to 19 on Monday. Right now, it's 18 degrees on 5AA. 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
9: Good afternoon to you and happy Friday. It's the 15th of May and I'm Stacey with you through until 4 o'clock. Hope your day's been great so far. Hope you haven't got caught in the rain too much. Although I've got to say, I don't mind the rain today. It's a little bit drizzly, but that's fine. The garden needs it, that's for sure. Let's hope it's getting to the places that it needs to go. Lots of conversations to be had this afternoon. And as always, your thoughts are not just welcome, but encouraged. You can call me on 8223 0000, or you can send me a text 0448 08 1395. And in just a moment, you may have heard about the big NFL match that's going to be happening in Melbourne later this year. Well, it could be a game changer for one SA winery. We'll tell you how in just a second. We'll also be talking about tailgating, because as this as the rainy weather sets in for the next few days at least, the RAA is warning against tailgating, particularly in wet weather. And they say the highest number of offences for tailgating have been recorded in 10 years. So we'll find out how many people have been caught tailgating. What does it mean to tailgate? You know, if a police officer is going to pull you over for tailgating, how close do you have to be? How does it work? You'll hear from Charles Mountain. He's the RAA's senior manager for road safety. And as always, your thoughts are welcome on that. Tailgating is such a bugbear of mine. I absolutely hate it. I just think this for tailgating have been recorded in 10 years. So we'll find out how many people have been caught tailgating. What does it mean to tailgate? You know, if a police officer is going to pull you over for tailgating, how close do you have to be? How does it work? You'll hear from

0: in that much of a hurry on the roads just seems stupid and irresponsible. Do you really have to be that close? Are you really gaining that much extra time on the roads? I can understand sometimes it's frustrating if people are going under the speed limit, or for me, sitting in the right-hand lane when they're not overtaking. That is a huge problem. I can't stand that. Get in the left-hand lane. That's fine if you want to do that speed limit. Just stay in the left-hand lane. If you're not overtaking, do not sit in the right-hand lane. But even then, it's no excuse for tailgating. Absolutely hate it. Maybe you feel differently, though. Your thoughts are welcome on 8223 0000. We'll continue our conversation about the budget, which was handed down this week, and the budget reply from Angus Taylor last night with Joe Hildebrand. You'll hear from him after 2 o'clock. He's a News Corp columnist. And I was reading a piece before I got on air today suggesting that even though there is no death tax in the budget, that we seem to be heading that way, and the changes to the trusts in the budget, it feels like this is going to be a bit of a sleeper issue. And I want to explore it in a little bit more depth next week, because the government has painted it that the people who use trusts are mainly the wealthy. And sure, I can see why the wealthy would use a trust to minimise the money that they pay in tax. However, they're not the ones that are going to be affected by the trust changes. The people who will be affected by trust changes are families. You and I are small business owners. So I want to talk next week about how trusts actually work and what the changes will mean, because there's been a flat 30% tax rate that's going to be put on trusts. If you're a member of a trust, you'll just have to pay a base 30% tax rate. So that won't actually apply to the wealthy. They're already paying the higher tax rate. I think it's 47% or something along those lines. They're already paying that higher tax rate. So this change doesn't actually affect, you know, the super wealthy Australians that it's being pitched as really impacting. So I don't really understand this change that the government's made. But yeah, we'll get some more information on that as time goes on. This afternoon, we'll also be talking about COVID vaccine. Do you know that only 13% of Australians over the age of 75 are protected from COVID? Is it still something we need to be protected from? I thought we were just treating COVID like the flu now, but I guess we do get a flu shot every year. So should we be getting a COVID shot every year? Are they changing the makeup of the COVID vaccine to suit different variants each year? And how regularly should we be considering getting it? When was the last time you had a COVID vaccine? I'd love to hear from you. And then Foodie Friday with Chris Jarma this afternoon. He is making Emperor's Pancakes. What does that mean? I don't know. You'll find out after 3. Yes. So I'm looking forward to having those conversations this afternoon. And very soon, our Best of SA is back. And this is about celebrating and profiling some of the great brands that we have in our state. And today we're celebrating the Turf Farm. So stay listening for your chance to win a $100 voucher for the Turf Farm. But first, you may have heard that later this year in September, there's going to be a huge NFL match in Melbourne. Now, what does that mean for South Australia, I hear you ask? Well, it means big things for one South Australian wine brand. The Y Series has now been named the official wine sponsor of the NFL, and the Y Series comes under the brand of the Hillsmith Family Estates. Carl Martin is the CEO, and he joins you now. Hi, Carl.
1: Hi, Stacey. How are you?
0: Good. How are you?
1: Yeah, very well, thank you.
0: Oh, this must be so exciting for you and your team.
1: Yeah, it is pretty exciting. The team are pretty up and about in terms of this opportunity that's going to flow through over the next few years. It's an exciting partnership that's going to run, beyond just this year into the next few years. So it's one we're really looking forward to building with the NFL here in Australia.
0: So are there more games happening, more than just this one in September this year?
1: Yeah. Yes, that's right. They've committed to the first game in September at the MCG later this year, and then with the intent to at least play a few more games in the years that follow. So given the success from an early indication that we've seen with the games selling out within minutes of tickets going on sale, for what I understand, there's going to be 100,000 people at the MCG to witness this first NFL game in Australia. And I think being in amongst AFL finals time, well, it created a fair bit of excitement.

0: Yeah, for sure. So exciting for you and the team. It must mean a lot for your brand to get that international coverage.
1: Yes, that's right. So what it means for us is that, you know, Wine Series will be part of that experience at the MCG. Our wines will be poured there on game day, and will be available at other activations and events around the country. We're looking at releasing a few limited edition Wine Series NFL wines that will be made available later in the year. And for our consumers and shoppers out there, there's going to be a pretty exciting Super Bowl competition that will run nationally that will give a couple people a once-in-a-lifetime opportunity to attend the 2027 Super Bowl in February. I believe it's in LA next year. So
0: cool.
1: That's a great opportunity that we'll be looking to run through the latter part of 2026.
0: Wow, that would be awesome to be able to go to that.
1: Yeah, unfortunately, I can't participate as an employee of this family estate, so we'll have to leave that for others.
0: Yeah, absolutely. You might need to go along anyway, just for research purposes, Carl.
1: I'll be seeing what I can do and how I can edge my way in there. But it's going to be a great opportunity to at least, you know, be able to participate here in Australia, you know, this year and beyond.
0: Yeah, for sure. And so you mentioned specific NFL range that you will be releasing in coming months and years, I guess. I didn't really see, when I look at the NFL and, you know, you think about the Super Bowl and you think about the halftime show and everything that comes with it, all the ads, it's such a global phenomenon, and it's a real, I think, event that people all over the world stop to watch in one way or another, whether it's the game, the entertainment, the ads, whatever it might be. I didn't necessarily link the NFL and the Super Bowl with wine, though. How did you get involved with such a big sporting outfit?
1: Yeah, look, the NFL is a huge event, as you allude to. It's hard to compare to anything else, I think, on a similar stage. That it's more than the game. As you know, there's the event around the entertainment more broadly, be that music, halftime entertainment, or whatever it might be. So, you know, to compare it to anything else is difficult. So we've been fortunate enough to make that connection with the NFL, and I think how it really fits for us both is that we see both wine and the NFL being built around the same idea of bringing people together ultimately and having those shared experiences and social occasions. And we feel that Wine Series can very much play a role with the NFL here, both at the game and beyond that. And so, and what is also attractive is that the NFL brings a whole new audience and a new occasion for Wine Series and wine generally. So I think that's something that we're looking forward to building on and expanding and hopefully, you know, growing the category, the wine category overall, both here in Australia and globally.
0: Yeah, for sure. Well, very exciting time for you and the team, Carl. Thank you for coming on and telling us about it. And I hope, you get some awesome coverage out of this. Before you go, just tell us where Hillsmith Family Estates is if anyone wants to come and visit and try the Y Series.
1: Yeah, look, the home of Hillsmith Family Estates is based at the Yolumba Winery up in the Barossa Valley in Angaston. So, yeah, we'd love to have everybody come along. But there's a number of other brands that we represent, including Jance, Dalrymple from Tasmania, Pusey Vale Heggies from the Eden Valley, and of course Yolumba. So yeah, we'd love to host and welcome people to Yolumba at the winery, and our cellar doors open 7 days a week, so please pop along and enjoy a glass of wine.
0: You might need to set up a bit of an NFL pitch up there or something.
1: There could be an opportunity to do something like that. So I know the team are really working on how we might bring this to life with the NFL. I think there's going to be a lot of options explored over the course of the next few months.
0: Yeah. Oh, we'll stay in touch. We'd love to hear about them.
1: Well, thanks for the opportunity. Great to talk, Stacey. Thank you.
0: You too, Carl. Appreciate your time.
1: Okay. Goodbye.
0: See you. That's Carl Martin, the CEO of Hillsmith Family Estates. It is 1:15 here on 5AA, and up next you'll be hearing from Tracy from the Turf Farm, a great South Australian company. If you're thinking of changing your lawn over, if you need some lawn, maybe you're doing a new build, a knockdown rebuild, or building a new house and you need some lawn, definitely look at the Turf Farm. They've got four four specifically grown types of turf that they can have. They grow it in Pinneroo themselves and they deliver it straight to your door for you to install. So you'll find out a little bit more in just a moment from Tracy, but definitely check out the Turf Farm online. And I've got a $100 voucher to give away for the Turf Farm. That's coming up in just a moment. Plus, of course, because it is our Best of SA time, I have a double pass to give away to 5AA's Best of SA dinner on the 12th of June. That'll go to the best caller this afternoon. So make sure you join the conversation. 8223 0000 is the number. But up next, Tracy Daniel from the Turf Farm.
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9: G'day, it's Eddie May here from NRG Solar. We've grown from 3 staff at the beginning to 30, 40 staff and a number of contractors now. And radio's definitely played a big part of that. We've been working with 5AA for 5 or 6 years now. And in that time, we've seen a lot of businesses come and go in our industry. 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
0: Yes, it's that time of year, the Best of SA, and you are going to be hearing a lot about some awesome South Australian companies that we have right here in SA, and maybe you don't know a whole lot about them. Today, we are featuring the Turf Farm, and Tracy has been generous enough to bring along a $100 voucher for the Turf Farm to give away. 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And, well, yeah, let's get into it. I'm here with Tracy Daniel, the owner of the Turf Farm. Hi, Tracy.
11: Hi, how are you going, Stacey?
0: Good, thank you. How are you?
11: I'm very well, very well.
0: I always love talking about the turf farm because you are one of those real South Australian success stories. Tell us how long you've been operating.
11: So we've been operating about 23, nearly 24 years now.
0: Wow.
11: So it's been an amazing journey over those 20-odd years.
0: Yeah, yeah. And I imagine at the moment things are not as easy as they could otherwise be with the war in Iran increasing the cost of fuel and fertiliser. How's that impacted your business?
11: Yeah, absolutely. I mean, like most businesses, particularly small business, it has impacted us quite a lot, particularly everything from growing lawn, watering, mowing, fertilising, trucking it to Adelaide, harvesting, everything involves fuel.
0: Mm.
11: So that has been quite two biggest costs of fuel and fertiliser. So has impacted us, but you know, we're tough as small business owners. We do what we have to do to kind of move on, and it's a hard time for everyone out there, I think.
0: Probably one of the reasons you've been around for so long is because you do come up against challenges and sort of rejig the business and plan ahead for times like this. You mentioned delivery costs and fuel, and one of those, well, delivery would be quite impactful for your business because you deliver turf to the door from Pinneroo.
11: Absolutely.
0: Tell us how
11: and,
0: it works.
11: You know, turf comes, a pallet of turf is normally what people have. So it's not a small package, it's a whole pallet, at least one or two or sometimes three that are being delivered. So yeah, we cut it and we transport it to Adelaide, and then we have a couple of little trucks in Adelaide that run around and deliver metro or up into the hills, Barossa, down south. And then sometimes we need to use contractors that will go further to maybe Port Lincoln, Ceduna, even to Broken Hill. So
0: wow. And something I love is you give people a one-hour delivery time frame. It's none of this hang around all day, we'll be there sometime on Friday. You give people the time, which I really appreciate.
11: Yeah, absolutely. I mean, I think lawn is one of the most perishable products that we have, far more than fruit. You know, fruit and veg will last much longer. Lawn, you've got to get it somewhere within 24 hours and then and get it laid. So it is nice. You know, we know, you know, it's going to come in, kind of what time we're going to be there, and, you know, we'll call you if it's not, but kind of what time. So you know what time you're going to be there. And people, it's lovely. People have their families there and kids will come out. And even the other day, my husband come home and he said, little boy had run out and said, it's Mater, because he saw him running around on the forklift.
0: Oh.
11: So he thought it was Mater from Cars. So it's very nice.
0: That's very cute. I love that. Now, we know, though, not all lawn is created equal. And at the turf farm, you've spent a lot of time working on your lawn to make sure it's perfect for South Australian conditions.
11: Absolutely. I mean, one of the most exciting things in our 20 years or 20-odd years has been science. So originally, you know, people were just kind of getting a lawn that's always plucked off the side of the road and going, this is growing great, let's turn this into lawn. And so science got involved, you know, probably 20 years ago, and it's taken a long time, but now it's bred for purpose, for the attributes we need. And South Australia, you know, we've had these massive big yards and low fences and whatever for many years, and now we've gone smaller yards, high fences, double stories, pergolas, all those things. So the type of lawn that we need has changed quite dramatically. And so science has played a really big part in being able to find lawns that are drought tolerant and great for our environment, but also our changing needs as where we use them in our homes and our lifestyles.
0: Yeah, yeah. And, you know, we are that house that has the sprinkler out every night in summer or every couple nights. My husband gets out there and moves it to make sure every patch of the lawn is well watered. So, yeah, we need specific types of grass for our conditions.
11: Yeah, it's the greatest Aussie lifestyle. We all deserve to have this great backyard lawn, and it is good. Science has got involved, and now we can have lawns that are easier to look after, and we can grow them in some of the spaces where we never used to be able to.
0: Yeah, well, the smaller backyards, that would be really important.
11: Yeah, absolutely. Mm. Yeah, absolutely. Some of those older varieties just don't work anymore. So,
0: Oh, I love that. Now, because you've been around for more than 20 years, I imagine this is a real family-run business. It's carrying on into the generations. Your kids work at the turf farm as well?
11: Yeah, absolutely. All of our children have been involved at some point
0: wow.
11: in the business and
0: how
11: the
0: nice
11: journey.
0: Is that?
11: A couple have gone on to other careers now, but definitely my oldest daughter, Chloe, she is business manager, and she's been there almost from the start. She was 7 years old running behind the planter when we were planting our first turf.
0: Wow.
11: So she's been involved, and we now have our son-in-law also, or two son-in-laws involved with the business. So it is a family affair, and it's going to go on, I think, for many generations. We have a three-year-old who's often out in the paddock doing lawn inspections and checking for weeds and driving around to see if everyone's in the tractors and what they're doing. So hopefully it'll go on for many generations.
0: You would not want to go up against a three-year-old, that's for sure. You want to make sure you're working. And he'd be the best inspector as well.
11: Oh, yes, he knows what he's looking for. He gets paid $5 if he finds a horrible weed. His popper will pay him some money, so he's already in business.
0: There you go. He's already earning his keep. I like that.
11: Yeah.
0: Sounds like it's going to stay in the family for many years to come.
11: Yeah, absolutely.
0: Oh, great. That's just another reason why we love the turf farm. Thank you for coming in to talk to us today, Tracy.
11: Thank you.
0: It's Tracy Daniel, the owner of the turf farm. And congratulations to Nick in Joslin. You have won the $100 turf farm voucher and two tickets to our Best of SA dinner on the 12th of June at Adelaide Oval. It's on a Friday night. It'll be a great evening, so make sure you stay listening. I have tickets to give away and vouchers to give away for the next couple of weeks, so join the conversation on the afternoon's program to win. The Turf Farm, premium instant lawn grown for SA conditions with expert advice and support from start to finish. And that is exactly what you need. You need someone with local knowledge. You need that type of lawn that's specifically grown for the South Australian conditions, because, you know, we do have drought times. We do have different shaded areas, and the conditions here are different to what they're like in other states. So if you go to one of the hardware stores and you buy it from there, it won't be specifically grown. It won't be specially built for your conditions. And that is where the Turf Farm know exactly what they are doing. I'm getting quite a few text messages from you about the COVID vaccine, because we'll be talking about that a little bit later on. Jane on the text line says, I had my COVID and my flu jabs 2 weeks ago. Well done to you, Jane. She said, and yes, I've continued to have them since the pandemic for both me and my 95-year-old mum. They're still very necessary, but a lot of my friends don't bother. Yeah, and I guess, of course, as is always the case, check with your doctor first. But I've got to be honest, Jane, I didn't realise that the COVID vaccine was something that we still needed to consider. So we'll be talking about that a bit later on with Adrian Esterman from Adelaide University. And there's a particular age group that's more at risk and should really consider their COVID vaccines this year and now heading into flu season as well. Plus, after the 1:30 news, we're talking about tailgating. Steve in Christie's Beach says you should be 2 car lengths behind the car in front of you. See, I always thought it was a three-second gap, and that's always hard to measure. So the way I do it is I just look at a marker on the side of the road. I'll use a street sign, for example, and when the car in front of me goes past it, I just count 1, 2, 3, and then that's where I'm allowed to be behind that car, that distance behind. But yeah, that 2 car lengths behind makes sense. I guess if you need to brake quickly, at least you've got that extra space in between you and the car. And this texter, law in SA states metro roads, right and left lanes, the same speed, unless specified, e.g. 80 kilometre roads, have complained to the Premier and Cabinet. Sorry, I'm not understanding that one. Get in touch and let me know what you mean by that. The same speed. I think that's always the case, isn't it? The left and right lanes need to be the same speed. There's not a different speed limit for the two different lanes. But sometimes if you don't want to go the speed limit and there's two lanes, maybe you're referring to what I was saying earlier about sitting in the right-hand lane and not overtaking. If it's 60, for example, and you only feel comfortable doing 50 because of the conditions, I think the rule is you need to stay in the left-hand lane, because if you're sitting in the right-hand lane and you're not overtaking, that's also breaking a road rule. But you know what? You know who will know? Charles Mountain. And he's coming up after these 1:30 news headlines. He's from the RAA, and they've done a study on the number of people who have been fined for tailgating last year in 2025. And little hint, it was a big increase on the year prior. So I'm looking forward to having that chat after these news headlines.
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13: Good afternoon, Mel Usher with the news headlines. Eight people have been arrested today protesting the removal of trees at North Adelaide. There's been a $1 million fire at Meningie with several properties lost. Top Gear is returning to our screens. And in sport, Tom Anastasopoulos will make his debut for Port tonight in Darwin. The 5AA forecast: rain 23 today. Right now it's 18 degrees. We'll have more news at 2 on 5AA, always Adelaide.
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0: 27 minutes to 2 here on 5AA. Your calls now on tailgating, 8223 0000. It is one of my pet hates on the road. Charles Mountain is the Senior Manager for Road Safety at the RAA. Charles, is it also one of yours?
25: Good afternoon, Stacey. Yes, it is. And I think based on the feedback we get from our members, it's generally an issue that concerns a lot of motorists. Not only is it particularly dangerous, and certainly in conditions as we're currently experiencing at the moment with wet weather, but it's also quite intimidating as well. And there's nothing worse, quite frankly, than having someone sitting right up your tail for no real reason. And it is exceptionally dangerous. The number of crashes that are involved simply because people are following too close is far too high, and is one of those things that can easily be resolved simply by people allowing sufficient distance between themselves and the vehicle in front of them.
0: So what is that distance? How much space are we meant to leave between us and the car in front of us?
25: Ideally, when you're travelling along, when the traffic is moving smoothly, you should allow what they call 3-second rule, should apply. So that's 3 seconds between the time the vehicle in front of you passes a fixed point and then you pass that same fixed point. In practice, that equates to about 50 metres or around 10 car lengths at 60 kilometres an hour. And as the faster you go, obviously the greater the distance. So by the time you're travelling at 110, you should be allowing around 90 metres, if not more, between you and the vehicle in front. And obviously that's to allow for two things. One is the reaction time, because sometimes people don't realise that it's not just the time it takes to stop, but it's the time it takes for you to recognise there's a situation ahead and respond appropriately. Often drivers take 1.5 seconds to do that, so that means you can travel effectively, you know, 3 to, in some cases, 6 car lengths before you even begin to brake or take some kind of evasive action. So very important to leave yourself that that reaction space.
0: Yeah, right. Okay. So what do the stats show us, Charles? How many people were caught tailgating last year?
25: So last year we saw 3,679 motorists were caught tailgating. So that's a very high number of catches. It's about 25% up on the previous year. That might reflect a couple of things, that perhaps more people are doing it, but perhaps also there might be, I suspect, an increased level of police awareness to this, and they might be targeting that simply because it's one of those issues that they, along with us, receive a lot of complaints about. I think one of the interesting things was the numbers show that it's pretty evenly displaced across a number of suburbs in terms of the frequency of this occurring as well. So it does highlight it's a problem that's not just confined to one or two parts of our road network, but really is pretty much across the network. So hence this timely message, as I said, particularly as we're now going into what looks like to be probably about a week's worth of wet weather, which increases stopping distance and obviously with the adverse weather conditions sometimes can make what's happening up ahead a little bit more difficult to detect.
0: Yeah, yeah. What about at traffic lights? Should we be leaving a large amount of space in between cars at traffic lights?
25: Certainly, if you're slowing down for traffic lights, and then the golden rule is if you're waiting at traffic lights, you sort of stop. So there's a bit of distance between you and the vehicle in front. Ideally, it's sort of recommended you should be able to see the tyres of the vehicle in front of you. So, for example, if you are unfortunate enough to be rear-ended, you won't necessarily be pushed into the tail end of the vehicle in front of you. But obviously, as traffic is slowing down, and this is where a lot of people get caught, that if you've got a line of heavy traffic moving on one of our busy roads, particularly during the peak period, it's often very hard to see what's happening up ahead. And you know, a vehicle 10 vehicles ahead could suddenly brake. And, of course, that is a consequence chain reaction down. And if you're too close, then you may find yourself in the situation where you don't have sufficient space to stop. And that's when rear-end crashes, of course, occur. So, yes, leaving as much distance as you possibly can is really important. And it does vary, as I said, in terms of physical distance, depending on the speed of the traffic at the time.
0: So you mentioned 3,679 drivers caught tailgating last year, and that was up quite significantly from the years prior to that. Do we know why? Are more people tailgating? Are we just trying to go faster, or is it something that police are super aware of at the moment?
25: It's probably a number of factors contributing to this. There was a 25% increase on average for the previous 9 years. So probably a couple of things. Most of our corridors are probably noticeably busier than they were 9 years ago. So the volume of traffic, particularly during the peak periods, is higher. And there may be an increased level of enforcement being undertaken by the police because they're aware of this is becoming more of an issue getting reported to them. So that might be as a result of this. But it also does highlight that, unfortunately, a lot of people are perhaps unaware of the potential dangers of this sort of behaviour and the risk they pose to themselves and, of course, other road users as well.
0: Do we know which areas are the worst for tailgating?
25: Yes, interestingly enough, the area that recorded the most number of offences was in the city in the eastern suburbs, 863, and then in the northern suburbs there was 838 detections, and the western suburbs, 781. So, as I said, it was quite evenly distributed, but certainly, obviously, if you were to focus, you'd say there's more of a problem to the city in the east, And again, there might be a couple of contributing factors to that. Obviously, city traffic can be sometimes a bit difficult to predict, particularly where you've got sets of traffic signals in close succession, and often the blocks between them will fill up with traffic, and sometimes it can be a bit of a judgment call as to about when it's safe to move into those areas. In the eastern suburbs, we've also got corridors such as Port Rush Road and, of course, the South Eastern Freeway as well. So on those roads, you have a high proportion of heavy vehicle traffic as well. Those corridors are also very busy during the morning and afternoon peak periods. And, of course, if you're travelling on the freeway where you've got higher speeds involved, it's even more important to ensure you're keeping that sufficient distance between yourself and the vehicle in front of you.
0: Right, okay. And when you talk about the distance between cars that we should have, that 3-second gap when you're moving, this person on the text line says, in regards to distances, I think sometimes a person's perception can be a bit skewed if their eyes are short or long-sighted, or they may have cataracts. I've experienced this myself until I had glasses prescribed. I guess sometimes it can be hard to tell what that 3-second gap should be.
25: That's right. But as I said, usually the easy way to determine if you're about right, as I said, if the vehicle in front of you passes a point and it takes you about 3 seconds for you to pass the same point, then you've got plenty of distance. But I think to the caller's point, that highlights something else, is that, and perhaps that tends to be exacerbated in the weather conditions we're experiencing now, is that if you find that for whatever reason you're finding it more difficult to see things or judge distances, or perhaps when traffic signals start to have halos around the lights, then it might be a time to go off and have your eyes checked, because you might be able to get away with it in bright sunshine when conditions are very good. But once they start to deteriorate and light conditions are reduced, then perhaps your eyesight might be found wanting. And that obviously can impact your ability to make those correct judgments in terms of distance.
0: Yeah, for sure. What about this? And this is something that, I'll put my hand up, Charles, and say I've been guilty of this in the past. Dom on the text line, when someone tailgates me, I lightly tap the brakes just enough for the brake lights to come on momentarily, and it seems to frustrate the person tailgating me and they back off soon enough. Is there an offence for doing that?
25: Yeah, there's not an actual offence, but I suppose it's fraught with risk too, because if you do that and they're not paying attention, then unfortunately they can actually hit you. So it's probably not something we'd recommend, but when we do hear cases of people progressively slowing down a bit to just try and encourage the person to back off a bit. But I think to the caller's point, it does highlight, it's one of those behaviours that's particularly intimidating, and certainly in situations where if you're travelling at the posted speed limit for the road, then you're under no obligation to go any faster, of course. So if the person wants to overtake you, then so they can. The point I would make too also is on multi-lane roads and high-speed roads, it's very important to keep left unless overtaking. So the rules are basically if the speed limit is greater than 80 kilometres an hour, you should be in the middle or the left-hand lane and leave the outermost lane for traffic that wants to pass slower vehicles. So that's a really important driving culture that sometimes drivers need to be reminded about. And it can be particularly frustrating on the roads that sort of come to mind are the Southern Expressway, where you've got quite a steep incline at the start of it, and sometimes people underestimate how steep it is and they lose speed. So if your vehicle is not capable of climbing that road at the predicted speed, then it's a good idea to make sure you're either in the left-hand or the middle lane and keep the outer lane clear. So those sort of things can reduce the levels of driver frustration. It's also good practice as well.
0: And so is it only keep left unless overtaking on roads over 80 k's? I thought it was on all roads if there's multi-lane.
25: It's good practice, but the law specifically calls out on roads where the speed limit is over 80 kilometres an hour.
0: Right.
25: And having said that, some roads which have a speed limit of 80 kilometres an hour might have reminder signs to tell people to keep less unless overtaking as well. So, again, be aware of the road environment that you're travelling on. And generally speaking, it is good practice to keep left. So perhaps the exception might be on 60 kilometre an hour roads, because obviously For example, if you need to turn right and you need to get into the correct lane suitably in advance of the turn so you can safely make the turn when called upon to do so. So
0: yeah, that makes sense.
25: Again, it is really to the road environment, but being aware of that, but particularly on the high-speed roads, the multi-lane roads, very important to ensure that you do keep left unless you're overtaking. As I said, it makes a big difference to driver culture, and it stops. Sometimes you see some appalling levels of behaviour where motorists will overtake the vehicle in the outer lane on the inside lane and then almost cut them off to get back in front of them. So it can unfortunately encourage bad driving behaviour, which is obviously something we don't want to see.
0: And just before I let you go, Charles, what's the fine if you are caught tailgating, and do you lose demerit points?
25: Yes, it's $519 if you get caught for doing this, including the Victims of Crime Levy, so it's a substantial fine. And I think, I'm not certain of this, I think it might be 2 demerit points or 3 demerit points. I'm not certain which one it is, but certainly the fine is significant. So it's one of those things you can easily avoid simply by keeping the distance between yourself and the vehicle in front of you. And as I said, particularly since we're experiencing wet weather, which increases braking distances.
0: Yeah, absolutely. And a great reminder heading into this weekend where we're expecting more wet weather. Charles, thank you so much for your time.
25: Thanks very much.
0: See you. That's Charles Mountain, RAA's Senior Manager for Road Safety. And taking your calls now on 8223 0000. Matthew is in Morfettville. Hi, Matthew.
1: Hi, Tracy. Actually, I was looking to speak with Charles, but I've missed him now.
0: Oh, apologies.
1: But he mentioned the bit such as the South Eastern Freeway. I drive up and down there quite regularly. Vehicles that pass you when you're in the left lane, but then it says keep left, so they cut in front of you and just about swap paint with you, the rear of their vehicle onto the front of yours.
0: Oh.
1: And so suddenly you're behind a vehicle by a metre or so, only a couple of metres, and he's talking about being 10 metres. Why the hell can't they stay in the right-hand lane until they are well clear of me, and indeed anybody else for that matter? Yeah, they cut straight back in front of you because, you've got to keep left, got to keep left. But forget about the safety of the person that you've just driven in front of.
0: That's a really good point, Matthew. I've never thought about it that way. But yeah, if you're going to overtake someone, make sure you've got a safe distance in front of that car you've just overtaken before you get back in the left lane. Makes total sense.
1: That's right. And the other little one, when you said about somebody said they dab the brakes to give the message to the person behind them for their close, just turn your parking lights on. That'll make them think twice, but you're not slowing down at all.
0: Oh, there you go. I like that one. That's good, Matthew. Thanks for the call.
1: Okay, thanks, Tracy.
0: Cheers. See you. Bye. Let's go to Holden Hill now. Hi, Tom.
3: Good afternoon. I actually wanted to talk to the gentleman as well. I think he's been a bit generous with some of his comments because this is rampant here in Adelaide. I've been driving since I was 16. And anyway, I got taken out by a tailgater in September of last year at a roundabout. And he'd been tailgating me for nearly 1 kilometre, 2 kilometres in a straight line. And when I actually slowed up at the roundabout to give way, he took me out. And next second, I was wearing all my rear windscreen on my front dash.
0: Mm.
3: So the bottom line is he was doing about 50 k's an hour when he hit me. And I tried that thing, tapping the brake. It made no difference. What I do now, and I don't care whether it's illegal, it may not be illegal, because it's affected my nervous system. I ended up with 3 bulging discs and permanent neck damage because of that. And I actually turn the hazard lights on. And if somebody's close to me now, I really don't care about the consequences of the law. I'm just tired of it. That's rampant here. And particularly between about 2:30 in the afternoon and 6 p.m. where people are on the way home and thinking about other things other than being careful.
0: Yeah, rushing to get home.
3: The end of the day, I actually, it's, in a nutshell, I know there's a lot of unmarked police cars out there. I've seen them pull vehicles over. The gentleman was saying about why this happened, there's not enough marked police cars on the road to put the fear of God into people. People are just doing whatever they want. There's nothing there to actually, apart from cameras, there's no visible signs of police to actually maybe, make people think twice about this sort of thing. But it's rampant here. It's really bad in Adelaide.
0: It is. Yeah. Thanks for the call, Tom. I appreciate it. And I agree with you. It is extremely bad at the moment. It just feels like everyone's in a hurry. You're in a really big hurry to get wherever they're going. And I don't know why you need to be in such a rush on the road. And if you're always in a hurry, maybe you should just leave a little bit earlier. Wake up that little bit earlier. Leave work that little bit earlier. Yeah, just feels unnecessary. All right, keep your calls coming. 8223-0000. We'll take some more calls next.
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0: Your calls now on 8223 0000, and lots of people want to talk about tailgating. Nick is in Coromandel Valley. Hello, Nick.
32: Good afternoon, Stacey. How are you?
0: Good, thank you. How are you?
32: Good, thanks. Nice rain for my olive grove.
0: Oh, you've got your olive grove.
32: Yes, I'm going to start picking. You come to help me?
0: Oh, man. You know what, Nick? I will happily help you eat them after they've all been picked and put in the brine.
32: Stacey, listen, I just retired. I drive in for living in Adelaide all my life. The number one reason the drivers behave the way they behave, there is no police on the beep. There's a section here in Adelaide Hills that I've been flying. Motorbikes up and down. I watch them. They're not going to work. They just do it for fun. I physically went down to the state police station. I spoke to the officer. I explained the problem. I saw you. I know you're busy, but can you do something about it? Because it's so dangerous. Someone is going to hurt or kill. And the officer suggested me to go and ring 131-444.
0: Mm.
32: I rang them, and they said to me, oh, can you go online? Now, technology for me is zero. And these morons, they're still doing up and down here in the hills.
0: Ugh.
32: Back at 70s, we had more police. I'm not care. I don't care if the police commissioner comes on 5W and say, oh, we increase our police force. No, they haven't, because I don't see them unless they're inside the offices. I drive the other day from Christie's Beach to Newton and back, and I'd never see an officer on the road. If I would have done that back at 70s, maybe at least 10 or maybe more than 10 officers on the road.
0: Yeah, it's extremely frustrating, Nick. Thank you for the call. I appreciate it. Let's go to Seacliff now. Matt is there. Hi, Matt.
2: Yeah, g'day. Tracy, is it?
0: It's all right. I've been called worse.
2: Yeah, now I hope you're well.
0: Yeah, I am.
2: I was listening to Charles Mann from RIA, and he was talking about leaving a gap between yourself and said person in front of you, and I can't remember what he said, 3 car lengths or whatever.
0: 3 seconds.
2: Three seconds. I mean, like you couldn't leave 0.3 of a second between you and the car in front, because people just jump in. I was just going down the Port River Expressway on the way home from Salisbury. And there was cars just jumping in the tiniest little gap. So if we all done that, and I was leaving from Salisbury going to Seacliff, I'd end up at Port Wakefield before I got to Seacliff, because you're just getting further and further back. So leaving that, well, that's why people don't leave the gap, because you're just going to have people jump in, then you're more liable to go into the back of that person. So that kind of creates bigger risk. Like, the bigger the gap between you and the person in front.
0: Yeah.
2: At least that's why I say it, because then if someone jumps in between you and the person in front, then you've got even less time.
0: It makes so much sense. And Mark on the text line said something similar. He said, if I leave a safe gap, someone will fill it and then I become a tailgater, because then they jump in in between you and you end up being too close to them.
2: Yeah, no, my luck, when someone would do that, the cop would see me right up behind them, then I'd be the one getting the fine.
0: It just seems
2: very silly how that works. I mean, I understand the logic behind it, but, you know, if everyone's on the same page, then it might be a different story, but it just, you know, you just don't see it. You very rarely see it anyway, so but I'd be thinking that was the cause of it.
0: It's such a good point you raise, Matt, and, yeah, I've not thought of it before, but, it's true. If you leave that big of a gap, someone jumps in, and that's just as frustrating. Thanks for raising it.
2: No, Rose, you have a lovely weekend.
0: You too, Matt. Thanks for the call. See you.
2: Thanks. Bye. Bye.
0: Let's go to Flinders Park now. Dean is there. Hi, Dean.
8: Hi, good afternoon. Look, we can't blame the people that are in a hurry for a lot of the tailgating. I look at it this way. When you go to apply for a driver's licence, one of the rules are you keep left unless overtaking. The people that are in a hurry will come across a guy who I class as a real estate agent, who is in the outside lane, right, and will not move over and let the idiot who's in a hurry go past. Because once that guy that's in a hurry really gets impatient and the guy in front of him has to hit the brakes all of a sudden, that's where you have the accident. Just move over if you see someone coming up behind you.
0: Yeah, I couldn't agree more, Dean. I was surprised to find out from Charles Mountain earlier that the keep left unless overtaking only applies on roads over a speed limit of 80K.
8: Well, I do it. I see these guys come up behind me going out to Gawler and the speed limit's 110 and they're going faster than 110 and I'm sitting on 105 and I know that he's doing 110 or more. I just move over. And it's not just people in sedans. These trucks that get on these roadways, they're all supposed to be 100 kilometres speed limited, and they go past you.
0: Yeah.
8: So who do you get out of the way for? Just move over.
0: Yeah,
8: just
0: I know.
8: Get in that lane. And then when they go past you, if there's nobody behind you, and you want to get back out there, get back out there. It's just an indicator that you use for a few seconds.
0: Yep, I agree with you. It shouldn't be that hard, should it? Just stick in the left-hand lane unless you need to overtake, and then you can get in the right-hand lane and do that safely. I couldn't agree more, Dean. Thank you for that. All right, it's time for the 2 o'clock news now. After that, we're talking federal politics and budget with Joe Hildebrand. What did he make of the tax changes in the budget, and what did he make of the opposition's budget reply? But I'm happy to continue taking your calls on this throughout the afternoon, so keep the number handy. 8223 0000.
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10: Rain and 23 today with the 2 o'clock news. I'm Mel Usher. Don't take your frustrations out on the workers. That's the Premier's message to protesters as another 8 arrests have been made at North Adelaide today. Police were called to the site of the golf course just before 7 this morning by reports of trespassers trying to stop the trees coming down. One of them, a 27-year-old woman, allegedly chained herself to the outside of the site. Peter Malinowskis says, "We live in a society where we have a right to protest, but anger needs to be directed to the right people."
11: It's unfortunate to see some extremists take hold and start to take their feelings out on workers who are just doing their jobs. Like, they should be, you know, immune from any criticism or abuse. If people want to abuse someone, that, you know, they do it at me.
10: A fire south of Adelaide has left a damage bill in excess of $1 million. Liz O'Facity from the CFS says they were called to an address at Meningie just after 9:30 this morning.
13: A structure fire well involved in flames was impacting on two businesses within a shopping complex and an adjoining residential property to the rear of the complex.
10: More than 30 firefighters were on scene, but all three structures were lost. The blaze reportedly started in a kitchen at a diner. Everyone self-evacuated and no one was hurt. A flight carrying 6 passengers from a hantavirus-hit cruise ship has touched down in Perth. The group of 5 Australians and 1 New Zealander were flown from the Netherlands after being evacuated from the MV Hondius in the Canary Islands earlier this week. Nine News reporter Rachel Clifford says the group still has a long journey ahead.
14: They'll have some initial testing, so just a bit of temperature checking, just to make sure they're still showing no symptoms. And then they'll go through border force, so do the passport checking, and then that's when they'll be cleared to get onto a bus, and they'll just head 7 minutes down the road to the quarantine facility, then they'll begin their 3-week quarantine period.
10: The opposition is struggling to explain how it would fund its $22 billion plan to index income tax brackets to inflation. The measure would start in 2028 and gradually see most workers around $1,000 better off within 4 years. The Liberals argue they would unwind wasteful spending, but the cuts may not pass through Parliament. Deputy Liberal leader Jane Hume maintains Australians will do better under a coalition government.
15: Labor is relying on inflation to pay off its spending addiction. We've said that we'll put an end to that, restoring budget discipline, but more importantly, allowing Australians to keep more of their own money.
10: Top Gear is coming back to TV. The British series has been on hiatus since 2023 following a near-fatal crash involving then-host Freddie Flintoff. But the hunt is now on for new presenters for the motoring program. Now turning to 5AA Sport, and there'll be a new face in a Port Guernsey when they take on the Suns in Darwin tonight. Tom Anastasopoulos will make his debut.
16: So exciting. It's been my dream since I was little, and the day has come. So, yeah, just super excited and, yeah, can't wait to run out for all the boys.
10: The Crows have a home game against North Melbourne tomorrow, but without Riley Thilthorpe. He's been ruled out. Meantime, Sid Draper has undergone surgery for a fractured jaw suffered in the Sandfall last weekend. Adelaide United host Auckland FC tonight. It's the second leg of their semi-final. Coach Ayrton Andrioli says they're focused on the job at hand.
19: Even what we've done so far is incredible, but we don't want to miss the opportunity now to go all the way.
10: And a bit of an upset at the Italian Open, with Ukraine's Elena Svitolina beating Iga Swiatek in 3 sets to move into the final of the Italian Open. Now checking 5AA traffic.
20: Crews are continuing works on a burst water main in Kentown on Flinders Street near Decatterville Terrace. Take care driving past. South Road still very heavy northbound from Sir Donald Redmond Drive to Ashwin Parade. And works to watch out for in Bedford Park on Marion Road near Sturt Road. Speed back to 60 in both directions. Got FBus, got to have massive fees, right? 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Adelaide's most accurate traffic on 5AA.
10: The 5AA forecast: rain heading for a top of 23 today. Rain tomorrow, 21. Sunday, a shower or two and 20. And Monday, 19. Right now, it's 18 degrees on 5AA. Always Adelaide.
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0: It's 5 minutes past two. Good afternoon to you. Welcome to the second hour of the afternoon's program. In half an hour's time, we're talking about COVID vaccine. Yes, you did hear right. No, it's not 2021, it's 2026. But the COVID vaccine is still available, and there is a recommendation for Australians over the age of 75 to have another one. So we're going to be talking to Adrian Esterman about it. How many should you have? How regular? Welcome to the second hour of the afternoon's program. In half an hour's time, we're talking about COVID vaccine. Yes, you did hear right. No, it's not 2021, it's 2026. But the COVID vaccine is still available, and there is a recommendation for Australians over the age of 75 to have another one. So we're going to be talking to Adrian Esterman.

0: strains of COVID that are coming out? And how important is it when you look at the other vaccines that we should think about getting, you know, the flu shot every year? I know once you get to a certain age, the shingles vaccine is probably one that needs to be looked at. How important is the COVID vaccine? And I'd love your experience, 8223 0000. Have you had a COVID vaccine lately? Maybe you're a bit sick of it after the pandemic. It's not really something you think about. I'm getting lots of text messages from people who have recently got another COVID vaccine. This texter says, oldies here. Hubby and I recently got COVID number 9 vax and our flu vax at the same time. Hubby gets a free RSV next week. I paid $300 to get mine as I'm not 75. Yeah, there you go. Good on you. Well done. And I know that RSV vaccine is so, so important. I had one when I was pregnant because they rolled it out for pregnant women to get one for free when they were pregnant to try and pass on the antibodies to the baby. So yeah, I got my RSV vaccine. I know how important that one is for sure. All right, we'll continue this conversation after 2:30. But now let's talk about the federal budget. Joe Hildebrand is a News Corp columnist and joins you now. Hello, Joe.
1: Hello, Stace. How are you?
0: I'm all right, although I'm yet to hear from many people who are happy with the federal budget that was handed down on Tuesday night. Even young people trying to buy a house, the very people this budget was meant to help, are saying, well, the only house I could previously afford was a new build, and now they're the ones investors will be looking at.
1: Look, that is exactly right. And I have literally just hit send about a minute ago on a column where I was trying to figure it out myself and thinking, just what are they doing? This makes no sense economically. By the government's own admission, not that it sort of crowed about it, but buried in the budget papers, there's an admission that its moves to eliminate the capital gains tax discount and negative gearing will in fact result in 35,000 fewer houses, and that this will only be and basically all these other policies will have to, you know, redouble their efforts in order to get housing production back in the black. And remember, the government's got a target of, you know, 1.2 million homes by the
0: Although,
1: end of the decade.
0: They're not really talking about that anymore, are they?
1: No, that's right. There's no point. You might as well say, I've got a target of learning to fly by 2029. It's just not going to happen. Pigs might, but not me. Anyway, so what this is, and again, I'm literally just trying to, you know, channel my inner Albo and thinking, oh, what, you know, what is he thinking here? What is the government's actual rationale? And it is purely a political weapon, if you like, that it's deploying. It has clearly reached the calculus. And again, there may be some, you know, ultimately, maybe, in 10, 20 years' time, you know, the housing market in Australia might return to something resembling normal and housing might be more affordable. I struggle to see it. What would I know? I'm just an art student. The Treasury itself says this is going to reduce housing supply. So, you know, not on my Robinson Crusoe. And like you, I haven't spoken to many people who are happy with it. And the couple of people I've spoken to who said, oh, that seems fair enough, once it was actually explained to them what, you know, or that it wasn't going to do what they assumed it was going to do, or that all these other things could also impact them. Their tune changed very, very quickly. But as Jim Chalmers himself again said, he said, this is actually more about just giving hope to young people. And I'm not sure, like, how hope shows up in, you know, the budget line items, you know, whether the hope is a deficit or a surplus. But again, I think that's one of the strongest clues yet, that this is actually about politics. This is not about what the budget actually does, but it's about how it makes people feel, and how, and people vote obviously based on how they feel. And so I think that it's basically saying, right, we're going to cop a lot of hate for this. We're going to lose a lot of political skin for this. And just fast forward to 2.5 years and imagine the government, you know, there's another election on, and you've got the coalition, All One Nation, in the tail end of a cost of living crisis where people are all up against it, saying, we're going to reinstate these tax breaks for property investors. Now,

0: I think for better or worse, that is that a lot of people, and especially young people, including young people who might have said, oh, this is a bit rough right now, will say, hang on, that's not fair. What about me? So I think that is their calculus.
1: Before the last election, we did hear that millennials and Gen Z are now the biggest voting cohort.
0: That's right.
1: As baby boomers age. So the biggest voting cohort are those aged sort of 40 and under. It's clearly just trying to appeal to them.
0: Yeah, it's trying to appeal to them. And again, even if the numbers don't necessarily, don't necessarily deliver what they're promising to deliver, I think just that kind of, and again, maybe it is just a really brutal zero-sum game, us against them, young against old. But if the, and this is where Albo really is the political kind of street fighter. Like he is just a consummate politician. I mean, this is someone who doesn't do anything unless he sees a political benefit in it, or at least if he hasn't war-gamed all the sort of political scenarios that come from it. And so these moves, there would have been focus groups, there'd be polling done to see what voters thought. And somewhere, and clearly in that, in all that research, and Albo is a very cautious person as well, clearly it is showing up that this is something that will resonate with voters, even if they're not necessarily the people that you and I are talking to, even if, again, like the more politically astute people, like, so I was obviously in the lockup this week, with economists, journos, people with experience of this sort of stuff and who can see through the spin or are just looking at the numbers are going, this doesn't make any sense.
1: Were there audible groans? Did you see people sitting there with their hands in their heads, shaking their head, going, what is this?
0: Yeah, well, that was me. That was me because I'm there, I'm usually the one who's sort of, got the soft spot for Labor. I'm just thinking, hang on a minute, what? It just doesn't. And I mean, I was the one, I'm sure others might have done as well, but I was the one, I read the budget overview. The first budget paper I looked at was the overview. I was meant to be looking at the speech, but I don't. But I saw sort of buried in there this very kind of oblique reference where it says, this is CGT and negative gearing policy, and said this will have a small impact on housing supply, but this will be more than offset by other measures in the budget that will increase housing supply. And so I'm looking at that and I'm going, hang on a minute. So they're saying there that this will decrease, the small impact they're talking about is a reduction in supply. It's actually right there in there, like and kind of, and sort of buried as a sort of alternative to the big increase we're doing. So, hey, but, don't worry about this little reduction that'll do. It's because there'll be an increase in other measures. And it's like, well, why aren't you increasing in all of it? That's right. Why? And I think somewhere else in the budget paper buried, there was that figure of a reduction of 35,000 that will be offset by another 65,000 elsewhere, which will mean a net improvement of 30,000. But why have the 30,000 when you could have the 65,000? Bonkers. It makes no sense.
1: And then
0: but it is clearly just
1: pricing. Yeah, it was also, I believe you were in there, but I believe there was still the prediction in the budget papers that house prices will continue to grow.
0: And that's right.
1: We're hearing from, I have Bronte Manuel, who's one of the best real estate agents in Adelaide and auctioneers. He's in the studio every week talking to us, and he said before he got here he was talking to developers, one developing a site with over 120 homes, one developing a site of 25, and both of them were saying, all right, well, we need to up our price now because our new target market is investors because they can negatively gear new homes. So prices will go up.
0: Yeah, exactly right. So that's right. And not only that, rents will go up.
1: Yeah.
0: It's not much. It's the thing, an increase of $2 a week or whatever. And you say, oh, well, that's not much. But we're trying to get them down. Mm. We're trying to get them going the other direction. So again, by just about every measure, this makes no economic sense. And so as I just finished writing now, so the real question that seems to be in the government's head is not how much damage this will do to the economy, but how much damage it will do to the coalition, and whether or not this will be a kind of millstone. Again, notwithstanding all these rational arguments that we've just laid out here, but just whether the idea of handing out tax breaks to investors in the middle of a cost of living crisis will be basically a poison pill that the coalition, which I think is already committed to reinstating them, will have to take to the next election, and that this will just sort of wipe them out. And again, it's pretty ugly bare knuckle politics.
1: Mm.
0: But will it be effective? Who knows? I mean, the thing I get, and I know obviously Albanese and his, you know, and his thinking and the way he does things, and he just, you know, he would not be doing this if he did not think it was a political winner. And so that's what I've been trying to figure out. So how is it, you know, are we in our own little bubble, you know, even if it's a bubble that's completely rational and correct and right by the numbers, but are we not just seeing that there is perhaps just this seething anxiety and fear among the electorate? And again, I know how, I mean, I'm lucky enough to be paying off a ridiculously oversized mortgage for my own house, but
1: lucky you. Yeah.
0: But that's all right. But you know, that sheer anxiety out there about not being able to own your own home, which has been the Australian dream and an assumption that all basically sort of ordinary, you know, working and middle-class families would be able to live in a world where their kids would be able to grow up and own their own home, that is disappearing. And anything that even looks like it is remedying that, or that is placing the blame for that on someone, is going to resonate really, really strongly with voters. Mm-hmm. And that, I think, is the calculus. I mean, whether or not long term, I mean, again, negative gearing, let's be fair, having negative gearing and capital gains tax deductions on basically making it more attractive to own a house that you don't live in than own a house that you do live in,
1: yeah,
0: is ridiculous. Like, if you were designing, and capital and negative gearing was never meant to apply, never intended to apply to residential properties. It was meant to be on, you know, it was meant to be if you were investing, encourage you to invest in the share market, invest in Australian companies, because, and then if you made a loss, then you could claim on your shares, you could claim that as a deduction on your tax.
1: Yeah.
0: And then, of course, some bright-eyed accountant said, hang on a minute, what if you bought a house and you made a loss on that? And, of course, there's no one's making a loss on a house. Well, what if you rented it for less than you're paying the mortgage for? Yeah. That's banking on. And so it comes in. And, of course, everyone loved it because it's literally as safe as houses. People know, ironically enough, even though you're claiming the losses, people know that there is nothing more reliable than investing in real estate. And that's why, you know, Australian housing market has just exploded. And so again, if you were designing from scratch, you wouldn't put it in there. But it's here now, and it's baked into people's financial security. And that's why there's so much outrage.
1: Yeah. Yeah. Well, in just a moment's time, I want to ask you about the opposition's budget reply, because you mentioned, you know, that this is maybe all political to chink the armour of the opposition, and we'll see what you made of Angus Taylor's budget reply speech in just a moment.
2: 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An early booking that becomes a late finish. Where catching up with old friends turns into heading out with new ones. And the spellbinding show only ends when the hotel door closes behind you. 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
1: 23 minutes past two, and we're talking about the federal budget with Joe Hildebrand, News Corp columnist. And Joe, last night the opposition leader, Angus Taylor, handed down his budget reply speech. Finally, someone wants to address bracket creep.
0: Yeah. That was that. Now, that, I mean, again, that is the sort of reform that a lot of people were calling for in the actual budget. And the idea, again, which is a no-brainer from a taxpayer point of view, which is that you index tax brackets to inflation, so that we all know that, you know, money as inflation, we know it more than ever right now, that your money is worth less and less and less, and the same figure, in fact, gets you less at the supermarket, and yet you're paying tax as though that amount of money is the same. And this, of course, creates a giant windfall for the government, which rakes in heaps more money as more and more people go into the higher tax bracket. But for the rest of us, obviously, it's not so good. So he has said that he will index the bottom two tax brackets to inflation. And again, that's a huge amount of people, because that sort of inclined taxation system that we used to have is now basically just sort of three massive groups. So three or four massive groups. So that's good, I think. His other big thing, which is more of what his opponents have called the sort of dog whistle, although I think that's a pretty risky strategy given the number of people who are concerned about migration, but is that he will deny welfare benefits to anyone in Australia who is not a citizen. So basically, if you're an immigrant to Australia, even if you're a permanent resident in Australia, you do not get any welfare benefits unless you are, or until you become, a citizen. So they are the two big sort of tent poles that were in his budget reply speech. It's obviously getting plenty of attention, which is certainly what he would want. And this is the thing with Angus Taylor and the coalition. They're fighting a war on two fronts. They've got to try to win over middle Australia and win back those kind of touchy-feely, dripping wet teals who have taken that sort of wet lib vote. But he's also fighting a rearguard action on the right against One Nation, and he's got to, you know, try to pull those votes back as well. So,
1: and it's interesting because I think the budget reply kind of addressed both of those sides. The issue is, do those sides want the other side addressed? You know, do maybe the people who left the Liberal Party for a teal vote, do they want to see the Liberal Party out one nation, and you know, lead their economic policy with a migration debate.
0: That's exactly right, and that is you know, that is the catch 22 that the coalition has, you know, is basically just, you know, that is the giant gap into which it has fallen. And the thing with, and this is where by John Howard, I think was perhaps underestimated, but great leaders of the past, you know, Menzies and Howard, obviously the two big ones, managed to straddle the sort of two arms of the Liberal Party, the sort of liberal, as in economically liberal, side, which often includes people who are, you know, quite cosmopolitan, who are, you know, open-minded, who have progressive views on things like, you know, immigration, you know, even things like homosexuality, you know, social values. They're rich, so that maybe they can afford to be a bit more liberal, but they want to see, you know, that they want to see, you know, business and markets to be open. And then you have the conservative element who are much more socially conservative. They might be very religious. They might be much more down on same-sex stuff. They might be, and a lot of these people, and this is where the One Nation vote has been really important. And then you have this new kind of the working class poor, if you like, or people who are poor but conservative at the same time, because they see these other forces as working against their own interests. So, for example, this is where, you know, you've got Trump, the head of the Republican Party, suddenly being a big fan of tariffs. Now, that is something that traditionally business and the business right, if you like, has always been opposed to. And so it's just this added layer of difficulty. So Howard was able to sort of straddle the kind of the liberal and conservative wings of the Liberal Party. Then, of course, you've got the Nats, the other component of the coalition, who are much more protectionist, have things like, you know, wheat boards, and often like a bit of a tariff to protect Australian industry and production. And then, of course, you've got this kind of, again, this group of people who might be poorer, who, you know, blue collar, who say, I'm sick of us bringing in, you know, all these migrants from overseas who are making it more difficult for me to, you know, find a job, or who are making it more expensive for me to find housing, or indeed don't share our values or my values and the, you know, the things that I've got, the few things I do have that I hold dear, my Australian identity, for example, that is being undermined. And, you know, again, when you're struggling in life, you're going to be anxious about stuff, you're going to worry about stuff, and you're often going to look for someone to blame for it. And that is obviously something that is happening in the US and in the UK, and it's happening in Australia. And, you know, and sometimes I've got a really good point. And then the other twin side of that is a left that is preoccupied with other things and not recognising that people are struggling. So the left claims to be the sort of side of politics that is on the side of the worker and the working class and the poor. But if they are running around being, you know, obsessed with other ridiculous issues, and how's this for an example? The Greens, Treasury spokesman Nick McKim, comes out and refers to, instead of saying grandfathering negative gearing, he says grand personing.
1: He didn't.
0: He did. I swear to God, on camera, he actually said it. Now, anyone to whom it even occurs to say that has instantly lost the vote of every normal, battling, struggling Australian. So anyone, any working class person worried about paying their mortgage, hears the word grand, someone say, oh no, I better not say grandfathering, I'll say grand personing, is just going to go, you wanker, get out.
1: It's not even a word. If you're going to do that, just call it grand parenting at minimum.
0: It's
1: not even a word.
0: I didn't even think of that.
1: But
0: it is just, and you know, again, I'm about to go on Sky this evening, and one of the things we're talking about is, I think it's a local council who's changed the name of a breastfeeding room to a chest feeding room. And it's like,
1: which also
0: how can
1: is
0: you
1: not a
0: even
1: thing.
0: Waste if time on that?
1: Everyone no, that's right. has I breasts. Men can get breast cancer. Like, everybody has a breast. Breast right. is non-gender specific. I do not
0: that's
1: understand.
0: Right. One God. Thing I can't do is feed babies.
1: God. So, well, you know what?
0: Anyway,
1: we'll have to.
0: There you go. There's the whole car. Crisis laid out for you, Stace.
1: There you go. Always appreciate your insights, Joe, and look forward to reading your piece in News Corp and maybe Sky viewers watching you tonight, did you say?
0: Yeah, all the way. Yeah, just about every night. But anyway, there I don't know. I'm just everywhere all the time.
1: Okay,
0: but
1: good.
0: Don't worry. I'm on it. I'm saving the country on your behalf.
1: Perfect.
0: You don't have to worry. I'm getting it sorted for you.
1: If we can't find you, you'll find us.
0: That's right.
1: There we go.
0: I'll come in your lounge room and just tell you directly.
1: Perfect. Sounds good. Thanks, Joe. Talk to you next week.
0: Have a great weekend.
1: You Take too. Care. Bye. It's Joe Hildebrand. Yep, you can read his piece in the paper, you can watch him on Sky, and you can hear him here every Friday. Time for the 2:30 news headlines now, and after that we're talking about COVID vaccines. When was the last time you had a COVID vaccine? Because there's a recommendation for another one.
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12: Good afternoon, Mel Usher with the news headlines. Two businesses and a residential property have been lost in a $1 million fire at Meningie. Knuckle dusters, a folding knife and two hammers have allegedly been found on a person at a Whyalla shopping centre. Neo-Nazis have been officially listed as a hate group and will be banned in Australia under new federal laws. And in sport, Red supporters will be out in force at Hindmarsh tonight as Adelaide United play the second semi-final against Auckland FC. The 5AA forecast, rain this afternoon, rain tomorrow 21. Right now it's 18 degrees. We'll have more news at 3 on 5AA, always Adelaide.
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1: Let's go straight to Morgan Pumper at the Weather Bureau. Good afternoon to you, Morgan.
14: Afternoon, Stacey.
1: Very cloudy and gloomy and drizzly out there today. For those who are going along to the Adelaide United match tonight, can they expect more rain?
14: Yes, in short, but it won't be freezing cold. So there is a plus side that it's mostly just a cloud band rather than a full throttle cold front. So with that, it's mostly just showery and it shouldn't be too windy either. So if you do have the poncho or maybe a spare one or the raincoat, mostly you should see yourself getting wet rather than shivering yourself too much. But otherwise, even out the door at the moment was 17.7, just as we have that cloud coming overhead. We did get to 22.6 this morning. And while we have recorded the 3.6 millimetres to the gauge so far, there is a possibility of getting up to 20 millimetres today in Adelaide. So a little bit of showery weather conditions as we head into the evening.
1: Okay. And then what about for the rest of the weekend?
14: Well, I will be watching for possible storms tomorrow. So it seems like in the afternoon on our Saturday, while there's still some showery conditions during the morning and afternoon. So 4 to 15 millimetres on Saturday with some rain and areas of showers. And while it is going to be easing off on the Sunday with just the 0 to 4 millimetres, seems like the change in temperature is only a couple of degrees. So 21 on Saturday to 20 on the Sunday, and pretty warm overnight with all of that cloud that's expected to be about. But we're still just going to be continuing to see some northeasterly airflow and a little bit of northerly as well. So wind's not shifting too much, so they won't be completely shifting those temperatures.
1: All right. Thanks for the update, Morgan. Have a great weekend.
14: You too. Thanks.
1: That's Morgan Pumper at the Bureau of Meteorology. 22 minutes to 3 here on 5AA. And how long has it been since you got your last COVID vaccine? Older South Australians are being warned not to head into winter without getting some more protection. Professor Adrian Esterman is from the Adelaide University and joins you now. Good afternoon, Adrian. Thanks for your time.
21: Hi, Stacey. You're very welcome.
1: So how many COVID vaccines should we have had by now?
21: We don't count numbers anymore.
1: Right.
21: And what's important now is not how many you've had, but when was your last one? And what's recommended is that for people aged 75 or over, they should get one every 6 months. And people aged 65 to 74 should get one either every 12 months or every 6 months. I would usually recommend every 6 months.
1: Right. And what about for those under the age of 65? Is there a recommendation?
21: Look, there is. Any adult below that age can get an annual COVID vaccination. Which I think is a very good idea to have because it reduces your chance of getting long COVID, if nothing else. And they can get it at the same time as their flu jab. And that's something else. From today, anyone over 75 can get free RSV vaccine, which is fantastic news. And the good news is you can get all three at the same time. So you make an appointment to see your GP, and you ask for your flu jab, your COVID jab, and your RSV jab.
1: Are they all, is it three separate shots?
21: Yes, it's three separate shots.
1: Yeah.
21: There's different sort of age groups which allow you to get it for free. So, for example, for RSV, you have to be over 75. For flu, you have to be over 65 to get it free. And then COVID is free for everyone within that bracket. You know, if you're 75 plus, you can get it every 6 months for free. And if you're 65 to 74, you can get it every 6 months for free.
1: Okay. Is there a cost for the COVID vaccine if you're under 65?
21: Not if you haven't had one for a year.
1: Okay.
21: So it really depends on when you had your last one.
1: All right. And you mentioned the RSV vaccine. I was reading a study about that earlier because I was pregnant last year and mm-hmm. I got a RSV vaccine, and the study was about the pregnant women getting the jab, and it said it's almost halved the number of infants that have been hospitalised with RSV, which is a great result.
21: It is indeed. So RSV is really worthwhile getting for anyone who's 75 and older. And for anyone who's under 75, but has still got lots of chronic conditions, so they're very high risk, it's probably worthwhile forking out $300 to get one done privately. But the one thing about the RSV vaccine is that once you have it done, it lasts for at least 2 or 3 years, if not longer. So you really only need one jab.
1: Oh, good, because every time we talk about RSV vaccine, we do get a few people ring in to say, how regularly should I be getting it? Because I had one last year, do I need it again this year? So it's kind of a one and done at this stage?
21: That's absolutely right. But something else that's very important, Stacey, is it's what happens if someone who's older gets COVID, because 90% of everyone who dies from COVID is like over 70.
1: Oh, wow.
21: So it's still a leading cause of respiratory hospitalisation. So if you're elderly, then you really don't want to get COVID. And the question is, if you do get it, what do you do? Because we have very, very good antivirals available, and almost no one gets them.
1: Mm.
21: So what's happened is, if you're over 75, as I said, you should get your COVID booster every 6 months, and only 13% of people in that bracket have them.
1: So
21: virtually no one's getting their COVID booster. And then if you do test positive, okay,
1: yep,
21: you go and see your GP, and the GP then has to go through with you, can they give you antivirals? And the problem is that the main antiviral, which is called Paxlovid, has interactions with all sorts of other drugs you're probably taking, so they have to go through a big sort of issue with software and diagnoses to work out whether or not they can give you Paxlovid or not, if not, what else they can give you. So really the best thing that anyone who's over 65 can do is go and see your GP anyway, make an appointment to see them and say, I want a plan in place on my medical record, which will say what to do if I test positive for COVID. Because the GP can then and there work out whether or not you can get Paxlovid, whether you can get Molnupiravir, which is the second line drug, have that all written up into your notes. And heaven forbid you do test positive for COVID, you give the GP perhaps a call, they immediately send the script over to the pharmacy, and you get an antiviral. So the big problem, Tracy, is that unless you can get that antiviral within 5 days, it doesn't work. And that's why so few people are getting it, is because they go past that five-day period. And that's why it's so important to have everything in place beforehand, so that if you do test positive, whack, you get your antiviral on the first day, not on the fifth day.
1: And when you say within 5 days, what is that? Within 5 days of what?
21: Of symptoms, of testing positive.
1: Okay.
21: They're not allowed to prescribe it, okay, if it's past 5 days since you test positive.
1: All right. And so what's the difference now, Adrian, with getting COVID and getting the flu? Are the symptoms significantly different, or can the effects on your body be different?
21: Yeah, look, these days the severity of COVID infections has reduced, so much so that the actual death rate, if you do get infected, is now equivalent to the death rate from flu. But in terms of its impact on the elderly people, I think one of the biggest issues is long COVID. They can end up with long-term health issues. So you think about older people, and that includes myself, is we don't have good immune systems. Once you get past 50, your immune system's pretty much shot. So you have a very poor immune system. That means your immune system doesn't respond if you get infected. And if it does respond, it can overreact. And then on top of that, most people in their 70s have got all sorts of chronic conditions. So they've got arthritis, they've got heart problems, they've got respiratory problems. When they get infected with COVID in particular, not so much flu, you can attack every one of those. So you've got this big double whammy of having a poor immune system and lots of chronic infections. And that's why so many people, elderly people with COVID, end up in hospital.
1: What do you have to say to this texter? I had my flu vaccine, but I won't have the COVID one because I had serious problems after it a few years ago. And then Paul as well. I'm in my 70s. I had 4 vaccinations by 2023 and I still got COVID. So as far as I'm concerned, they were largely ineffective. There are a few people who are maybe sceptical after the pandemic and are maybe a bit vaccine hesitant. What's your advice?
21: Look, absolutely. I totally understand that. But here's the point. People don't realise that the COVID vaccine, and in fact, all vaccines, are not designed to prevent you getting the disease. They can't do it. I don't think there's a single vaccine in the world that can be 100% protect you against catching a disease. What COVID vaccine is designed is to stop you from getting seriously ill. So when someone says, oh, look, I got vaccinated and I caught COVID anyway, yes, because it's not designed to stop that. But what it probably did was keep them out of hospital. So that's why I think it is important that older people do get up to date with their booster. It keeps them out of the hospital and stops from dying from it. And in terms of adverse reactions, yes, anything you put into your body can cause an adverse reaction. But the vast majority of people who get a COVID jab get a sore arm, might get a little bit of a fever, but normally it lasts for 24 hours and then it goes. The very early vaccines, I'm talking about things like but the very early vaccines did cause more issues than the current ones. So these days, it is unlikely you have a severe adverse reaction. But, I mean, unfortunately, there will be a few people who do get one. And because we've only got one vaccine available, there's not much anyone can do. One of my issues with the government is this year it decided it was only going to buy Pfizer mRNA-based vaccine. Whereas at previous times, they had a mixture of vaccines available. So because there's only one vaccine available, if someone is allergic to it, then there's nothing really we can do about it.
1: Right. And how regularly are the COVID vaccines adjusted? You know, we hear every year with the flu vaccine that they're adjusted for the new strains. Are there new strains of COVID coming out and do the vaccines respond to those?
21: Yes, to both of those. Okay. So, yes, we've got a bunch of new subvariants circulating. They're all sort of descendants of one called JN.1. So they're all actually quite similar. You know, even they've got different names. One, they're basically the same bug with just slightly different variants. And what's happened is the current vaccine, which was updated in December, is actually very, very close to the circulating variants we have now. So it gives very good protection.
1: Right. Okay. And you mentioned the only COVID vax available now is the Pfizer one. And you know, it's interesting that we even know that because I wouldn't know what flu vaccine is available, for example, but it was such a thing during COVID, you know, getting the Pfizer shot or getting, I can't remember the name of the other one.
21: Yeah, we had the same problem. The other one, Moderna. It was Moderna, but also Novavax, which is a different type of vaccine. And a lot of people are really upset because we don't get it because some people actually genuinely do get adverse reactions to the mRNA-based vaccines, and Novavax would have solved that issue. But, of course, our government decided not to buy it. In fact, our TG actually rejected the Novavax's application.
1: Right, okay. Yeah, it's interesting that we even know about that because with other vaccines, we don't know what type the RSV vaccine is, for example. But we were all so hyper aware of it during the COVID period. So yeah, it's interesting.
21: That's correct. But here's the funny thing: Moderna now have got a factory in Melbourne that manufactures mRNA vaccines.
1: Oh,
21: so why on earth didn't our government let Moderna produce it? So instead, they import Pfizer vaccine. It simply made no sense to me.
1: Oh, gosh. Yeah, well, there's a lot of decisions at the moment that were political decisions that aren't making much sense. But we appreciate your time this afternoon, Professor. Thank you for telling us all about it.
21: You're welcome, Stacey. And another just reminder, please go and see your GP and get an action plan just in case you get COVID.
1: Yeah, that's some really good advice, particularly if it's within 5 days for those antivirals. That's Professor Adrian Esterman from Adelaide University. 8223 0000 is the number to call to have your say on vaccines, or maybe you've still got some thoughts on tailgating, whatever it is. I'll take your calls next.
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1: Mark in Hallett Cove on the text line. The AstraZeneca? Yes, that was the one I was thinking of when we were talking vaccines. Gosh, and like I said, it's a bit unusual that we even know what type all of these vaccines are, isn't it? Because the flu shot, I would have no idea what that is. Is it an mRNA? Is it not? What is it? I don't know. I just get it every year. But with COVID, we were also hyper aware of it. And we all probably had a bit more time on our hands as well. Sitting at home, we were all watching those press conferences every day. Oh, gosh. Anyway, let's not go back there. It's a troubling time for so many. Let's talk about what we're discussing today. And Bruce in Glengowrie wants to talk about tailgating. Hi, Bruce.
23: Yeah, how are you?
1: Good, thank you.
23: Strictly speaking, it wasn't tailgating.
1: Mm-hmm.
23: It was some intelligent person that decided not to look at the road. I was turning left into a side street doing about 20 kilometres an hour. This intelligent person was doing 60 k's, assuming you're sticking to the speed limit, a big four-wheel drive, went straight up the back of me.
1: Oh, no.
23: And then to add insult to injury, 3 days before it happened, I'd spent over $2,000 getting the car serviced, new timing belt, air conditioning serviced, all just gone to the scrap heap.
1: Gosh. Yep. Well,
23: that's... The first thing he said when he got out of the car was... sorry, I wasn't looking. My first comment was, no kidding.
1: No kidding. That's the thing, isn't it? When you're that close to someone, all it takes is a second of inattention, your eyes to be off the road for a second for anything, and then you can go straight into the back of them.
23: I know, my brake lights and indicators were all working.
1: Gosh, that's so frustrating, Bruce. And then, your car got damaged as well, not for your own fault.
23: Yeah, it wasn't damaged. It was sent to the scrap heap.
1: God, that's so frustrating. Just another example why we shouldn't do it. Thanks for the call.
23: No worries. Okay.
1: See you. Bye. Let's go to Henley Beach now. Hi, Graham.
24: G'day,
7: G'day, Stace. This is not a tailgating issue as such. It's an observation that I've made. I do a little bit of travelling, and I follow, you know, a lot of the long-haul trucks, and I've noticed with the fuel crisis, especially if they're, like, the same company, they, you might have three of them in a row travelling now. They're not tailgating, but what they're doing is they're travelling probably 100, 150 metres apart, and the truck in front is punching and punching through the air, and it's saving two trucks behind it a stack of fuel because they're not having to punch through the air. The truck in front has done it. It happens with motor racing. It happens with motor racing.
1: Yeah.
7: Watch Formula One or MotoGP, they call it slipstreaming. So whatever's in front will take the punishment of the air and burn the most fuel, and the ones behind it will burn way less fuel, and they swap. So they save a stack load of fuel. And if I do have a diesel vehicle, I don't want to do 110. I'll sit behind a truck 150 metres back and do 100 k's an hour, and I'll save myself a stack of diesel.
1: Yeah.
7: I'll get a little bit slower, but it works. I can guarantee it works.
1: Well, that
7: it's not tailgating. It's just common sense.
1: No, and that works for you. I'm not sure if is slipstreaming a thing for cars, because don't be broadcasting that too far, Graham. We could see people sitting on our backsides to save some fuel. That might become the new trend.
7: You never know. Anyway, thanks, guys.
1: Thanks for the call. Appreciate it.
7: Bye-bye.
1: Bye. That's Graham in Henley Beach. All right, we'll continue to take your calls throughout the afternoon, but now it's time for the 3 o'clock news, and then it's Foodie Friday with Chris Jarmer from Jarmer's Kitchen, and he's making some Emperor's Pancake this afternoon. The official name for it, I'll mess it up, but I think it's Kaiserschmarrn. He can correct me after the news. I'm so looking forward to this.
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30: 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Always Adelaide.
0: Rain this afternoon, rain tomorrow and 21. With the 3 o'clock news, good afternoon. I'm Mel Usher. Another day, another stoush at the North Adelaide Golf Course involving protesters over the trees being cut down. 8 arrests have been made today. Those involved range in age from 26 to 78. Premier Peter Malinauskas says a peaceful protest is one thing, but some are taking it a bit further than that.
12: There is a group of extremists that seem to have taken hold, spreading disinformation online, I think rather deliberately, and then taking actions that cross the line, abusing workers at the golf course, breaking laws, trespassing. That's not okay. I think people are better than that.
0: Fire has torn through several businesses and a residential property at Meningie, south of Adelaide. Liz O'Facity from the CFS says the alarm was raised around 9:30 this morning.
13: Firefighters worked to extinguish the fire and prevent any further spread of fire to closely surrounding structures. Unfortunately, the three structures were a total loss, with damages estimated at over $1 million.
0: No one was injured. The federal government has listed the Australian neo-Nazi movement as a prohibited hate group. The organisation is currently known as White Australia, but has used a number of different names since their establishment. They are the second entity deemed a prohibited hate group since new laws were passed in response to the Bondi terror attack. Home Affairs Minister Tony Burke says they meet all the legal criteria.
14: The threshold for ASIO is that the organisation is engaged in behaviour which would increase the risk of violence. Among other things, the ministerial threshold includes the concept as to whether or not the organisation has advocated or engaged in hate crimes.
0: Taxpayers in Victoria will be billed more than $134,000 for an anticipated statue of former Premier Daniel Andrews. The Allan government has confirmed work is underway on the monument, which will stand alongside the statues of four other Victorian premiers in Treasury Place. The policy was introduced by the Kennett government, with Victorian premiers who serve more than 3,000 days in office to be recognised with a statue. The US president will again meet with his Chinese counterpart before he wraps up his state visit to China. In their first meeting, Xi Jinping warned the American leader the countries could clash if the issue of Taiwan is not handled properly. US Secretary of State Marco Rubio says it is not surprising Beijing would raise the issue, but it doesn't change the American approach.
15: Always reiterate the point. We hear them when they say this. We always respond by saying anything that would compel or force a change in what we have now would be problematic. And that we would certainly, our policies on that have not changed.
0: And Australia's Delta Goodrum will follow in the footsteps of ABBA and Celine Dion this weekend. She's made it through to the Eurovision Grand Final in Vienna. Now turning to 5AA Sport, a new face will be pulling on the boots for Port in the top end tonight. Tom Anastasopoulos will make his debut against the Suns in Darwin.
16: Yeah, I'll definitely be in there. I won't shy away, but yeah, I'll definitely give it a crack. When my chances do come, make the most of them. So, but the main thing for me, just doing the simple things right from the start. I think that's what Cara expects from me as well.
0: The Crows will be in action tomorrow, but without Riley Thilthorpe. He's been ruled out for the game against North Melbourne. Skipper Jordan Dawson didn't train today, but will play. Meantime, Sid Draper has undergone surgery for a fractured jaw suffered in the Sandfall last weekend. Carlton's interim coach Josh Fraser has ruled himself out of contention to replace Michael Voss as the full-time replacement at the Blues, saying he's not quite ready for the role. Adelaide United face Auckland FC in the semi-final second leg tonight at Hindmarsh. Gates open at 5:45. The game starts at 7:05. And Venus Williams will play doubles with Hayley Baptiste at the 2026 French Open after a five-year hiatus from the Grand Slam. Now checking 5AA traffic.
5: Afternoon, wet roads asavo. Take it easy on the drive. Hope Valley is smashed. Green Junction Road near Barracks Road. Smashed right now at Norwood. Fullerton Road near the parade. And a burst waterway to look out from the drive home at Kidtown. Flinders Street near Decatherville Terrace. Camera at Dawes Road, St Mary's. 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Adelaide's most accurate traffic on 5AA.
0: The 5AA forecast: rain this afternoon, rain tomorrow 21, Sunday a shower or two and 20, and Monday 19. Right now it's 18 degrees. Now let's hear what's happening on 9 News tonight.
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2: Good afternoon to you and welcome to the third and final hour of the afternoon's program. 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
1: Welcome to Foodie Friday with Chris Jarmer from Jarmer's Kitchen. Thanks to Smeg and Parafield Airport Liquor.
2: There you go. You can hear it's all happening already in the 5AA kitchen with Chris Jarmer. Hello, Chris.
3: Hello, Stace.
2: How are you?
3: Yes, really good.
2: Good, good. Now, I was very excited when you sent through your recipe this week. Tell me how to pronounce it.
3: Kaiserschmarrn.
2: Kaiserschmarrn.
3: Yep.
2: Okay. I was close.
3: Yeah, Kaiserschmarrn.
2: Translates to emperor's pancake.
3: Yes. So the Kaiser is the emperor. Mm-hmm. So I'm not sure of the year this happened, but his chef was making him this pancakes, and something happened, and I think he stuffed it up, and so it's called ripped. It's basically ripped emperor's pancakes. The pancakes are ripped, and schmarrn. I was talking to my dad. Translates to like schmuck.
2: Oh,
3: so, Kaiser schmarrn. So, he was the emperor's schmuck.
2: But oh, it's there you go.
3: Ripped pancakes. So it's like a normal pancake batter.
2: Mm-hmm.
3: Oh.
2: And the phone's going off.
3: That's the first. Normally mine is always on silent.
2: It's all right.
3: I need to separate my eggs.
2: Okay, so you're doing... are we doing the pancake batter
3: I'm
2: now?
3: I'm going to do 1.5 recipe, which calls for...
2: 3 eggs in this recipe.
3: Yeah. So
2: you're going to 1.5 it?
3: Yeah, I'll do 5 eggs.
2: Okay.
3: That way we'll make lots.
2: Now, all right.
3: Normally I wouldn't do this, but I don't want to have too much dishes, so I'm just going to carefully remove the egg yolks.
2: Okay.
3: Without breaking them.
2: I love seeing the way you do that, because there is no way I'd be able to do that.
3: But if one accidentally broke and you have what we call a little goldfish swimming around, the best way to get that out is with an eggshell.
2: Because they're attracted to the eggshells.
3: Exactly. Otherwise, it's very difficult to get them out.
2: Yeah. All right.
3: So...
2: Now, the reason I was excited for this recipe, because when I saw the photo, it does look like, you know, when you are making pancakes and you go to flip them and they don't flip right and then they kind of look all they get all smushed and a bit smushy in the pan. So this is how mine always look. So I'm very excited.
3: Yeah, so this is cross between so we have caster sugar and we have what we call grated sugar, I call A1 sugar.
2: Okay.
3: The caster sugar, half of the caster sugar will go in the egg white.
2: All right.
3: Just a little bit, like we were doing a meringue or what we did for the tiramisu.
2: Mm-hmm.
3: Now, if you want to...
2: Whisk it?
3: Whisk, so in here.
2: Yep.
3: We're going to put a bit of the sugar.
2: So in with the flour.
3: A little bit of sugar.
2: And the eggs, you're putting a bit of sugar.
3: A little bit of rum essence.
2: Ooh. If you want the full recipe, you can head on the 5AA website. We'll have a copy of it up there.
3: Now, you pour the milk in there.
2: All of the milk? Looks like a lot of milk. Do you want me to do all of it?
3: Yeah, that's been weighed out or measured out. So carefully put that in there.
2: You can do that. Okay, so the milk's going in with the eggs, the flour, and a bit of sugar.
3: So our egg whites are nearly ready. Now we want to put a little bit of vanilla in there.
2: Uh-huh. I can do that.
3: All right, our egg whites are ready.
2: Okay.
3: So now it's just a matter of
2: whisking.
3: And a little bit of melted butter.
2: Okay. Ooh, yum.
3: So
2: obviously not too hot though.
3: No,
2: not
3: just
2: hot,
3: melted.
2: Just melted. All right.
3: So
2: how do you know when the egg whites are ready for this one?
3: This one is the same. We want a stiff peak for the egg white.
2: Okay.
3: This dish actually in Austria when I was recently there with my family. My son would have this nearly every day.
2: Oh really?
3: And he'd have it between skiing. You can have it. All right,
2: you get in there.
3: I'm going to...
2: Okay, you show me the proper way. All right. So you just...

0: whisking up the other mixture, the milk, the flour. Oh, it says a pinch of salt. Or does that go in later?
1: Yeah, well, that's in there.
0: Okay.
1: So now we add to the egg white.
0: There we go. So now you're combining the two mixtures. And just whisking them together.
1: Yep.
0: There we go. It's a bit more runny than a pancake batter.
1: Yeah, it's more. Yep. It's between a crepe batter and a pancake batter. So it's not a self-raising flour, thick batter.
0: Yep.
1: All right, now we're ready to cook.
0: Okay.
1: Get our pan. While we're waiting for that to warm up.
0: Yep.
1: You can put apple or you can put raisins in there. So I've got raisins that I've soaked in rum.
0: Oh, wow. Oh, they're big raisins.
1: They're like dried sultana raisins.
0: Oh, yeah,
1: like,
0: okay. What am I doing with the apple?
1: I'm just finding you the peeler.
0: Oh, yes, peeler. I can do that.
1: All right.
0: Peel it.
1: My pan is just about there. Get a bit more heat going in there.
0: And so you're using a bit of butter in the bottom of the pan.
1: Bit of butter in the bottom of the pan. So, yeah, you will see this on every menu in Vienna and Salzburg.
0: Oh, really?
1: So with the Eurovision song final on there, I'm sure Delta Gudrun's having this for breakfast or lunch.
0: Kaiserschmarrn. Delta Gudrun's, yep, this is her in-between snack. It's how great that Australia's through the grand final.
1: Yeah.
0: I love that we're included in Eurovision. Makes absolutely no sense, but it's so good.
1: We have so many Europeans here, so...
0: Yeah, that's true.
1: So that's going to take a little while to cook while you're doing the apple. Then I'll put in a few raisins.
0: Now, do you want me to cut up the apple?
1: Yes, you can make little cubes if you want.
0: Sure.
1: Or I'll...
0: Oh, your fancy knife. I love this fancy Japanese
1: slice
0: knife.
1: Slice them for you.
0: Okay, thank you.
1: And then you can... cut it into cubes. So
0: there
1: this dish, like, it's a dessert, it's a breakfast, or you could even have it for lunch if you wanted to.
0: Does it matter what type of apple?
1: I'd like to cook with Granny Smith, so I would use Granny Smith. Now, we're going to have to get the timing right for this.
0: Mm-hmm.
1: So we'll let that cook away.
0: Okay.
1: And then... we'll talk about the drink now.
0: Yep. Well, why don't we... let's talk about the drink.
1: Okay, so I sent a message to Jamie and Sam and they've paired with... It's a rum. But it's a vanilla...
0: Vanilla and mango rum?
1: It's Killick vanilla bean and mango rum. Now, my pancake is starting to...
0: I've cut these into very small cubes. I'm sorry if they're too small. Don't know why.
1: No, that's perfect. They'll heat through. So,
0: look at
1: yes,
0: that pancake.
1: It's a beautiful vanilla rum with mango in it as well. Normally $65 per bottle, but it's on special for $57.99. So, this is a spice rum that uses a base of Killick white rum and is then spiced with heaps of fresh mango and vanilla pods. There's actually a whole vanilla bean in there.
0: There is. Jump on the live stream and check it out. I'll grab the bottle in a second. There is a whole vanilla bean in the bottle. It looks very, very cool. I love spiced rum, so I think this is going to be delicious. That pancake texture is very interesting. It almost rose up like a bit of a...
1: souffle.
0: Yeah. I was going to say a bit of a meringue look, but yeah. Okay, so you kind of...
1: my pan is not being nice to me, though.
0: Oh, so no, okay.
1: It's sort of cooking a little bit uneven, but... we just want that bottom part to get nice and caramelised and coloured, and then I'm going to try and flip this thing.
0: Yeah, okay, all right. Should we pour the drink or should we take a break and then come back?
1: Take a break.
0: All right, we'll be back in just a moment and we'll try what Parafield Airport Liquor have matched as the perfect partner for this dish and we'll see how the Emperor's Pancake is going.
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0: In the middle of Foodie Friday with Chris Jarma from Jarma's Kitchen, and he's been waiting to return so he can flip this pancake.
1: Okay.
0: Get on the live stream now, Facebook and YouTube. No pressure, Chris.
1: We should have enough colour on the bottom.
0: Okay.
1: Let me just add a little bit more butter just to...
0: Can't go wrong with more butter.
1: All right, ready? Here we go.
0: Hey! There we go.
1: Now, so once you've flipped it, it's got to cook a little bit more.
0: That looks delicious.
1: And then we'll start ripping it up. But let's talk about our cocktail. We're going to try and make a buttered rum.
0: A buttered rum. Now, can I try a little bit of this rum on its own first? Because I just have to. It's vanilla bean and mango spiced rum. It's the Killick. It's handcrafted. It's made in Australia. But it says born in Belgrave.
1: That's where they're from. It must be, yeah.
0: Okay, there we go. I'm just going to try a little bit on its own before you make the buttered rum cocktail.
1: All right. Do we have any shot glasses in it? I'm not going to have a shot, but I'm going to measure.
0: Ooh, all right. I was going to say, I can get it.
1: All right, so I'm going to put...
0: I don't know where from.
1: That looks like about 60 mils in there. I've got some warm butter.
0: Yeah.
1: I've got some cinnamon and I've got some vanilla. And I'm just going to muddle that up.
0: It almost, when you smell it, has a bit of a Baileys smell. You know how Baileys is a bit... creamy and a bit sweet. It's got a little bit of that smell.
1: All right, so that's all muddled.
0: Oh, yeah, you can
1: all we
0: taste
1: need
0: the
1: to
0: vanilla.
1: Do is add boiling water
0: that's very
1: now.
0: Strong.
1: Strong.
0: A lot of that. It's true. Sam and Jamie said the distinct aromas and flavours of candy like caramel popcorn, toffee, white chocolate and vanilla cream all on top of a freshly cut mango.
1: All right.
0: Oh, wow, look at that.
1: I'll let that settle there.
0: Okay.
1: Then... we're gonna.
0: So you put boiling water in.
1: We're gonna
0: chop
1: up our pancake in our pan.
0: Okay. So you're just sort of.
1: Yeah, just with a heat-proof spatula.
0: Yeah. Look at that. That looks delicious.
1: And then we go across.
0: I don't know if this sounds bad, but I prefer my pancakes. I like more of an in-between pancake and crepe sort of consistency. I like them a little bit runny and eggy. Does that sound bad?
1: All right. So now we want to really crank this thing up.
0: Okay.
1: And add a little bit more butter.
0: More butter. Can never go wrong. Okay, I'm going in for
1: And now we're going in with our A1 sugar. And this is where we get our caramelisation.
0: Now, what's the difference? How
1: A1 is a bigger crystal.
0: Okay. But still white sugar. It's not raw sugar.
1: No, it's white sugar. Just the caster sugar is good for making desserts.
0: Uh-huh.
1: This I always use A1 sugar for making caramel. And then we'll throw a few of the apples in.
0: Sugar and butter is how you make caramel.
1: Yes.
0: Yes. Okay.
1: Sugar, water, and then if you want to make like a buttered caramel, then you add butter at the end. And then if you want to make like a butterscotch, you add cream as well.
0: Okay. Never made.
1: So caramel. Now we want that just to caramelise. While our cocktail.
0: Make our cocktail. Thank you. I've got a little bit of rum already in there. Sorry, I couldn't.
1: It's going to be hot.
0: Okay.
1: So.
0: Careful. See, this will be, it's almost like the spirit version of a mulled wine.
1: Yes.
0: And nice and warm, a bit of spice in there.
1: Heading into the colder weather.
0: What do you think? Oh, it's hot.
1: Yeah.
0: Oh, yeah?
1: Not bad.
0: Yeah, it's like a warm, I don't know if this is right. Sam and Jamie will probably be shaking their heads as I say this, but it almost has a bit of a Bailey's flavour because it's that sort of sweet toffee-ish.
1: Yeah, well, you get the
0: but you can
1: the vanilla, the cane, the honey gives the mango with the sweetness.
0: And maybe because you've added butter into this cocktail, but it's nice and warm. Oh, that would be good. I'm just picturing, you know, if you had a fireplace, having a nice warm glass of this in winter. Oh, delicious. That does the job. Mmm. Okay, so you've got the cut-up pancake in there with a bit of sugar, bit of butter, some of the apple.
1: Yep, so I've thrown in some apple. It's normally you can serve it with like a fruit puree.
0: Oh, yeah.
1: Compote, fresh fruit. You can put the apples in the pancake too.
0: Oh, yum.
1: And then I should have made a bigger one. It's not very big.
0: It's all right. Just a little taster.
1: And then we just finish.
0: Finish with a bit of icing sugar. This is interesting because this looks like how my pancakes usually look because I can never flip them properly, but so you've intentionally made it look like this.
1: It's a good one you can teach and make with the kids as well because if you stuff it up.
0: Doesn't matter.
1: It doesn't matter.
0: Okay. I'm going to try it. I wonder how hot it is. Here we go. I'm going to get some of that pancake, some of the apple. All right. Mmm. That's good.
1: This time I'm going to put some apple inside.
0: Oh, that's a good idea. Yeah, that's good.
1: This hot plate.
0: And not too hard. And it's just a different take on pancakes. You know, if you're getting a bit bored of the Sunday morning pancake, it's just slightly different.
1: And like I said, it's a great one to make with the kids.
0: Yeah. Because you can show off your pancake flipping skills with the pan, and if it doesn't flip properly, it doesn't matter.
1: Rip it up.
0: How good. Love that.
1: You got to wait for the froth to settle on the cocktail before you serve it normally, and then you see that's the butter on top.
0: Okay. Here we go. I'll try it with the Killick vanilla bean and mango rum that Chris has turned into a little cocktail.
1: So.
0: Oh, delicious. So that's usually $57.99, $65 a bottle. At the moment, it's $57.99, though, if you head into Parafield Airport Liquor and tell the boys you want the 5AA special. That's good. That's a good rum to have on hand anyway.
1: Oh, you could. I wonder what it would be like with a bubbly drink, like because you can have spice rum with ginger.
0: Spice rum with ginger,
1: which is nice.
0: Yep. I'm going to keep eating this. This is really yummy.
1: This pan.
0: What's coming up this weekend, Chris?
1: This weekend.
0: Oh, you've got the United game tonight.
1: Yes.
0: Down the road.
1: So we'll get a few early ones in for that.
0: Mm-hmm.
1: And then Crows playing tomorrow.
0: Mm-hmm. What are you cooking for the boys?
1: Oh, just the usual. Burritos.
0: Yep.
1: Lamb Wellingtons. Chicken tenders. What else? I did little lamb Euros's the other day for them.
0: Have you put the salted cucumbers on the menu at Jarma's Kitchen yet?
1: Not yet. They are available on request.
0: Love that.
1: See, that one didn't flip too well.
0: Oh, there you go. It doesn't matter.
1: So.
0: Beautiful. Well, thank you, Chris.
1: No worries.
0: That is delicious. I'm going to take the rest of this and finish it off.
1: For the office staff.
0: Love your work.
1: And we'll see you next week.
0: Sounds good. See you then. That was Foodie Friday with Chris Jarma from Jarma's Kitchen. 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And with Pals, the home of Australia's great wines. It's time for the 3:30 news now, and after that, I'll tell you what's on this weekend.
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21: 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A local massage therapist has been sentenced to 10 years jail for sexually abusing dozens of clients. Neo-Nazis have been declared a prohibited hate group under new federal laws. Six passengers from a Hunter virus hit cruise ship have touched down in Perth to begin 3 weeks isolation. And in sport, a double injury blow for the Crows. Riley Thilthorpe will miss tomorrow's clash due to back soreness, while Sid Draper has had surgery on a fractured jaw. The 5AA forecast: rain this afternoon, rain tomorrow 21. Right now it's 17 degrees. We'll have more news at 4 on 5AA, always Adelaide.
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0: 28 minutes to 4 here on 5AA. 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
0: Let's find out what's happening near you, and the SA Baking Show is on tomorrow. Tony Smith is here to tell you about it. Hello, Tony.
23: Good afternoon, Stacey. How are you?
0: I'm good. How are you?
23: Great, thank you. Great.
0: The SA Baking Show, is this a new event?
23: Well, no, each year our baking industry holds its annual event in each state. So South Australia also hosts its own, and it's home of the South Australian Kitchener Bun and also the national competition, which is Australia's Best Sausage Roll.
0: Oh, all right. So it's all happening tomorrow. Where?
23: At the Highway Hotel at Plympton.
0: Mm.
23: And so it's open to the public. People are able to come in and watch the judging. There's other categories being judged, but they're the two high-priced ticket items. They're the ones everyone's after.
0: Oh, the Best Kitchener Bun and the Best Sausage Roll. If you come along to watch the judging, can you buy one on the day?
23: No, you can't, unfortunately.
0: Oh, Tony.
23: No, unfortunately, you can't. But you will find out that evening. Well, I mean, that evening we'll be announcing the winners, so everyone will know exactly where they can get South Australia's Best Kitchener Bun. And, of course, the whole world will know where or who has Australia's Best Sausage Roll.
0: Absolutely. And, look, the Highway Hotel has some pretty good food. So if you're getting hungry watching the judges eat, you can definitely feed yourself there.
23: You can pop out and grab something and pop back in to see what the judges are up to. But look, we've got entries coming in from Perth and Queensland. There's a contingent of bakeries making their way tonight from Queensland to be here in the morning. So, look, it brings everyone into the state, which is a great thing for Adelaide, that's for sure.
0: Yeah, absolutely. And so you've got bakers entering from all different states, but they're just all coming here, which is great.
23: Which is great. So because South Australia is hosting that sausage roll, that national comp, it brings bakeries together, and it's a great camaraderie, and it's a great weekend for everyone.
0: Do we have any local bakeries that are looking like the favourites?
23: Well, Prafer's took out the Best Kitchener Bun last year, and of course, There's the usual suspects, Orange Spot Bakery and CJ's down at Christie's Beach. They love competition. So all great bakeries in South Australia, that's for sure.
0: Oh, yeah, we've got a great reputation for it, Tony. Are you one of the judges?
23: Absolutely. No, I'm not. Unfortunately, I'm not trade qualified, so I'm not allowed to. I'm not one of the judges, no. I'm just strictly admin.
0: No, fair enough. Well, thank you for telling us all about it.
23: No, we look forward to everyone's welcome. We look forward to seeing everyone tomorrow.
0: Sounds good. So that
23: thank
0: is
23: you.
0: The... See you, Tony. Thanks for your time.
23: Bye-bye.
0: Bye. That's the SA Baking Show on tomorrow at the Highway Hotel in Plympton. All right, another event that's on is the Clare Valley Gourmet Festival. That's happening this weekend, and Kylie Pengelly-Linky joins you now. Hello, Kylie.
24: Hi, Sophie. How are you?
0: I'm good. How are you?
24: Oh, we are absolutely above here in the Clare Valley this weekend. Today is the beginning of the Gourmet Festival.
0: Yes, so it starts today and going for the next few days. Tell us what people can expect.
24: Yes, starts today and goes till Monday. And we've got 45 events across 30 venues across the valley. There's something for everyone, from family-friendly to pet-friendly. We have some bus trail tickets still available for Saturday and Sunday. So if anyone doesn't want to bring the car, they can jump on one of our bus trails. Otherwise, we're just 90 minutes up the Northern Expressway.
4: I love that. That's a great idea, having the bus trail. So when you get there, either by bus or car, how can you get around in between the wineries?
24: Unfortunately, all of our hop-on, hop-off tickets have just sold out. Oh. Or maybe there's three left. I think there's three left. I'm just looking now.
4: So if you
24: get on those, you can get them, yes. Otherwise, you will have to find a designated driver to get you around. As I say, on Saturday, there is one bus trail left with some tickets available, and I will be the host on that bus, so it should be a fun day. It takes you to three wineries, and, there's a few extra goodies in your goodie bag for that one.
4: Oh, so. I love that. Now, Kylie, how fun are these buses? Are you allowed a little drink on the bus?
24: You can't take any booze on the bus, but you get 2 hours at each venue on the trail. And for those who've bought hop-on, hop-off tickets, they will be able to obviously enjoy what's going on at each of the venues. But, yeah, no alcohol on the actual bus.
4: Fair enough. It was wishful thinking. But if you get 2 hours at each venue, you're fine.
24: Yeah, you do. Yes, exactly.
4: Course, as well as the beautiful wines that we have in the Clare Valley region, we also have amazing food there, which I'm sure will feature highly.
24: Yes, a lot of the venues most of the venues have got local producers doing amazing things, some really great collaborations, some different stuff I haven't seen before with fire and, all sorts of fun events. There is literally something for everyone. If you want, lots of people and lots of fun, or if you want laid back, there's stuff for everyone going on. So it's fantastic.
4: And are the events free, or do you have to buy tickets to each individual event or a ticket for the whole weekend to get around? How does it work?
24: So a lot of the events are free. Some are ticketed, but if you check out the clarevalleygourmet.com.au website, you'll see on the program and that you'll see there whether it's free or some are bookable. Some venues tomorrow are booked out, but Sundays are still lots of things available. But lots of stuff is just walk in and you'll be fine. It's just some of the more, exclusive experiences that are bookable.
4: Okay. What about for those with kids? Are there family-friendly events happening?
24: Yeah, there are. And you can use our website to click that as your search filter, and it'll bring up all of the family-friendly options. Or if you've got a pet, a dog you want to bring along, just click on the pet-friendly filter and that will bring up all the venues that are pet-friendly. So there's a few different filters you can use to, see what might be best for you.
4: Oh, nice. Oh, it sounds like a whole heap of fun over the next 4 days. Thanks for telling us all about it, Kylie.
24: No worries. Thank you. We're really looking forward to it.
4: Yeah, I bet. That's Kylie Pengilly-Linky from the Clare Valley Wine and Grape Association. And it's the Clare Valley Gourmet Festival on now until Monday. So go on there and check it out. Well, speaking of kids and something to do with the kids this weekend, there's a new Car Clue program that's helping children in Adelaide and South Australia, giving them a pathway to Sala, which, as we know, is the South Australian Living Artists Festival. They've got a free event happening tomorrow at Car Clue. Lisa Baker is here to tell us all about it. Hi, Lisa.
5: Hi, Stacey. Good to be with you.
4: Thank you for your time. So tell us what's happening tomorrow.
5: Well, tomorrow we've got a family fun art day, and it's all designed around visual arts for children and young people up to 12 years old and their families, and it's free. So it's here at the house at Jeffcott Street in North Adelaide, and we've been supported by the Foskett Foundation to deliver the event, and it'll run from 9:30 till 3:30, and it will just be a maze of activity for children to create art programs, through from creating birds to bugs to petals, to all sorts of flowers and activities. And then what will happen is, Stacey Lee, that work will all come together in August, and that will create a Sala exhibition called A World That Grows. So all of the children that create artwork tomorrow, we'll ask them to if we can keep that work, and we'll present that in an exhibition during August.
4: Oh, that's so cool. I feel like that is the dream of every child, for their artwork to be displayed at a, in a gallery or something like that, to have their art up on the wall for someone to admire. So they will love that.
5: Yeah, absolutely. We'll turn our ballroom in the house here in Jeffcott Street, which, children, it's quite magical. It's seen as a castle, and it's really quite magical.
6: So tomorrow, we've had to move all of the activity indoors, obviously, given the weather forecast, but we're still going ahead full steam. And we've got some professional artists leading workshops. Alice Lindstrom is the key artist who's leading the work, and she'll help with the curation of the exhibition in August. And we'll have an open day that links to that exhibition. So tomorrow we'll have a coffee van, and there'll be donuts. There'll be loads of, you know, activity and things to keep children entertained and occupied, and they can work their way around the house to all of the activities.
4: How fun. And so how much is it to come along?
6: No, it's free. So it's free. Foskett Foundation have been very generous in supporting us to put on the activity. So it's really key that we see young people recognise a pathway and an opportunity to see themselves as artists, and recognise that there is a pathway for, you know, further creative expression, and to see themselves in a, you know, South Australian Living Arts Festival. It will be a magical environment come August.
4: That's beautiful. I love that. Yeah, so if you've got kids up to the age of 12, did you say?
6: That's correct, yeah. Yep. Anywhere from kind of, you know, 0 to 12, and their families, you know, will have opportunities for people to kind of sit and just spend some time enjoying, you know, the house. If the weather finds up, we'll, you know, we'll have picnic areas in the gardens, but obviously that's going to be dependent on the weather. We'll have a sensory room for those children that might get a bit overwhelmed at times, because the activity will be quite busy, that there'll be a room, you know, for young children to have some calm time. We'll have a DJ in the house pumping out some tunes. So there'll be a lot of activity. It'll be a very active, vibrant space.
4: Oh, nice. And yeah, if you've got kids who like art, this sounds like the perfect opportunity to get them along and get them to, you know, get their hands dirty, make some art, and then it'll be displayed in August and you can take them along and they can see it as part of an exhibition. I just love that.
6: Yeah, it will be, you know, a really exciting time. And it's really valuable. You see children, especially in those days, just really come to life, and the energy and the creative expression, because every piece of art, everything that a young child creates is a piece of art. And that's how we view it, and that's how we'll exhibit it come August. And, you know, children really love to see, and their parents do as well, and their caregivers and all of the adults that come with them.
4: Yeah.
6: They're really proud to see that work exhibited again in a holistic way. So a world that grows, so, you know, we'll have lots of bugs and flowers and birds, and it will be quite magical.
4: Oh, very cool. Well, thank you for telling us all about it, Lisa.
6: You're welcome. Thanks so much, Stacey.
4: That's Bye. Lisa Baker from Carclue, and it's happening tomorrow at their North Adelaide site from 10 a.m. to 3 p.m. Well, the Birdwood Primary Farm Day is back. Principal Brody Taplin joins you now. Hello, Brody.
7: Hello, how are you going?
4: Good, thank you. So this is all happening on Sunday.
7: It is, third weekend in May every year from 10 to 4 at the National Motor Museum on their grounds, which is really exciting.
4: So what can we expect for the farm day?
7: So much. There is everything from free attractions for some kids. We know the cost of living at the moment is putting some pressure on families, so there are lots of free attractions. And then there's everything from pony rides to camel rides, petting zoos for the kids to interact with, and rock climbing walls and bouncy castles. And then there's demonstrations by sheepdog, working dogs, and sheep shearing and whip cracking. And we've got log chopping, as well as our own students here at school who will be performing on the day as well.
4: Wow. Okay. And did you say how much is entry?
7: Entry is $20 a ticket. Kids 13 and under are free, but your entry ticket also gives you entry to the National Motor Museum, which is pretty amazing as well.
4: Yeah, for sure. Oh, and kids love that. They love seeing all the cars and different things in the Motor Museum.
7: Yeah, and if anyone hasn't been there recently, there's a life-size Lego car, which is always a bit of a hit with the kids.
4: Oh, very cool. Oh, that'll be inspiring for so many kids. They'll want to go home and make theirs.
7: Yeah, absolutely.
4: All right, so remind us what time on Sunday and where is it?
7: So this Sunday, gates open at 10 o'clock and we close the gates at 4 o'clock. Usually our trail bags are the first thing sold. There's usually a lineup for those as soon as the gate opens. And it's at the National Motor Museum in the main street of Birdwood.
4: Beautiful. And just tickets at the door, or do you have to buy ahead?
7: Tickets are available at the door. We do encourage people to buy them online if they can through our Facebook page or our website, birdwoodfarmday.com.au.
4: Oh, I love it. Well, hopefully it's a great day, and all the money it's a fundraiser.
7: It is a fundraiser. It is a fundraiser that is now in its 52nd year. Oh. It started on some of our students' farming property. There's many generations involved in Birdwood Farm Day this year, but it did start on farming property. It's evolved through Chalks Campground at the Mount Crawford Forest, and since COVID, it's been hosted by the National Motor Museum. Yeah, we do encourage people to go to our website to get the tickets, and all of the funds from the day do come straight to the school, which is really important fundraising effort by everybody for our school each year.
4: Fantastic. Thanks for telling us all about it, Brodie. Hopefully it's a great day.
7: Yeah, no worries. Thanks for having me.
4: Thank you. That's Brodie Taplin, the principal of Birdwood Primary, and their Farm Day is on this Sunday. All right, well, if you have an event near you, now's the time to give it a shout out. I've got a little bit more time after this to take your calls on 8223 0000, and then we'll find out what Rowie and Timmy G have in store on the Sport Show.
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4: Nine minutes to four here on 5AA. After four, it's Rowie and Timmy G with the sports show, and Stephen Rowe is in the studio. Hello.
2: Hello there,
4: oh,
2: Stacey.
4: I forgot your microphone. There we go.
2: Hello, Stacey. Hello. Slippy. Hello, yeah. Stacey. Slippy, am I on?
4: Yep, you're on.
2: Yeah, bit wet out there, so I can't even see through your... We're on the level four here in the Nova building. I can't even see the Adelaide Hills. It's very slippery, so please drive carefully.
4: Mm-hmm.
2: Winter is a-coming, and Nathan Kuzmina will join us. He's the Reds CEO. They play Auckland tonight. We're talking about the Reds.
4: Yeah.
2: A home win, they'll get a grand final. Oh, I'm going straight after here. Tim and I are getting an Uber together. Let's hope we win.
4: Oh, I really hope so.
2: Yeah, God, they've done so well for such a young team. Our best player, Craig Goodwin, and our skipper's been injured for the last 6 weeks. He's coming off the bench now. What a weapon to have at this time of year.
4: Yeah.
2: So, yeah, I'm going there tonight. Go you Reds. Brett Harvey, or Boomer Harvey, is the AFL Games record holder, jointly with Scott Pendlebury. Next week he'll break the record. We're going to speak to Boomer and see whether he had a gold number on his back, and he's going to make about $250,000 for the sales of the tickets. No, he didn't.
4: Yeah, so...
2: It's amazing.
4: Scott Pendlebury got gold number on...
2: Well, Collingwood know how to market themselves.
4: Yeah.
2: You know, I've always called them Mark Marketing and Kenny Cashflow. That department has been the best ever because they get the best fixture, the best draw, the best everything. They don't have to put their hand out for anything. And when you've got those sort of numbers, you can walk into any blue chip company and say, well, this is our exposure. Would you mind sponsoring us? Well, hello, I'm Emirates. Yeah, how much do you want? The Saudi Wealth Fund, you know, bottom endless pit of money. And, yeah, here it is. Bang, bang, ka-ching, ka-ching. But he got 0.0. But we'll speak about that. Port Suns tonight in Darwin. We'll speak to Stewie Jew. Bit slippy up there as well.
4: Yeah, it will be.
2: I think this might be a bit of a for Port Adelaide. Might be. Well, they've been up for a month, some close games.
4: Yeah.
2: Couple of single scores, single point. They've lost by 3 points, 2 points, 1 point against very good teams.
4: I know, it's been hard to watch.
2: But, they've got a few people out. Oh, God, I'm worried for them tonight.
4: And it's hard to beat the Suns up there.
2: Well, they've been there for 2 weeks. This is their second game. They've acclimatised.
4: Yeah.
2: Being acclimatised is a big thing.
4: Yeah, especially when the weather's changing so much.
2: Yeah.
4: So how do you think the Crows will go tomorrow? Because it'll keep raining tomorrow.
2: Righty, Filthorpe is out.
4: Yeah.
2: If you just tuned in. The big Filthy is out. Now, I was always concerned about this game because their midfield and their fighters and all that sort of stuff. I think the fact that he's out, they're going to be hatching a plan how to get the ball in there and how to kick goals without him. We were too single focused to him last week.
4: Mm.
2: Darcy Fogarty's back in. So I know this is a weird thing to say. I was worried with him in, but now that he's not in, I'm not as worried.
4: Okay.
2: Because he's not right.
4: Yeah.
2: And we went to him. We were so predictable. 80% of the time we went inside. 50 last week we went to Riley. And he was Symbols McKenzie. Ka-ching! Well, he's not right.
4: Yeah, no.
2: So get himself right for Hawthorn next week. Then you've got to buy 12 games till the end of the year. Happy days.
4: So you reckon he's only out for a week?
2: I don't know. I'm not his doctor or his chiropractor or whatever. But if they've rested him, I would suggest they're resting him. Because in 5 days' time, they've got to play Hawthorn in Launceston. Then it's the bye.
4: That's a tight turnover.
2: That's why he's not playing today, my thoughts.
4: Right.
2: I reckon they want him right for Hawthorn.
4: Mm-hmm.
2: Maybe don't need him right tomorrow.
4: Okay.
2: That's just a guess. I mean, that's all I do in this game.
4: It's what we all do, isn't it?
2: Yeah, really. Yeah. Why are you listening? All right, have a good weekend.
4: Thank you. You
2: see
4: too.
2: Ya.
4: That's Rowie and Timmy G on with the sports show after 4 o'clock. Thank you to everyone for your calls and your text messages today. I've still got a couple of text messages here coming in. Tom is upset. He said, I've just finished work and tuned into the news. I have to say I'm absolutely ashamed to be a South Australian today. How did we as a state fall so far so quick? 585 trees to be felled by today. The absolute lack of respect shown to our parklands and wildlife that lives within it. Those protesters will be forever my heroes to many. Shame. Tom. Thank you for your message, Tom. Mike has also sent a text message about the budget, which we were talking about earlier on. I'm guessing, Stacey, but I'm guessing they didn't go further on CGT and negative gearing because it's causing a housing investor spook, could cause a housing crash, which would be much worse. Banks and highly leveraged people, etc. Yeah, that's true. Although I feel like when you hear negative gearing changes, CGT changes, trust changes, if you're a potential investor, it might spook you anyway, especially in the short term until we all realise what the true effect of the budgetary measures is going to be. So I just wonder what impact it's going to have on the property market, and I'm not sure it's going to have an overly positive one for young people trying to get in. It's just my short-term take anyway. Who knows? We'll see as time goes on if that changes, but I just can't see it personally myself. All right. Anyway, time for me to get out of here and stop waffling. Thank you for your calls and your text messages. Thank you to Jess for his help producing this week, and I will talk to you at 1 o'clock on Monday.
0: Coming up next, Adelaide's only local sport show. It's the very latest in sport live from Adelaide. 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
4: 8 people have been arrested protesting the removal of trees at North Adelaide today. Police were called to the golf course redevelopment site just before 7 by reports of trespassers. 4 people were taken into custody. All were charged with being unlawfully on premises. A 27-year-old woman who had allegedly chained herself to the outside of the site was also arrested and charged with obstructing a public place and resisting arrest. A further 3 women were arrested later.
5: Premier Peter Malinauskas has weighed in on the ongoing action.
6: There is clearly a strength of feeling that a number of people in our community have towards trees, and that's justified and meritorious. You know, I for one have been at pains to make clear that people do have the right to protest, just as long as they do it peacefully and respectfully. And I think by and large, the majority of protesters around the golf course redesign have been doing that.
5: Neo-Nazis have been declared a prohibited hate group under new federal laws. The organisation has used a variety of aliases, but is currently known as White Australia. They are the second group to be banned under the legislation. Home Affairs Minister Tony Burke says neo-Nazis can expect to face the full force of the law.
7: This means that supporting, funding, training, recruiting, joining or directing this group constitutes a criminal offence with a maximum penalty of 15 years in prison.
5: The opposition is under pressure to outline how its flagship tax reform policy will be funded. The coalition wants to link tax brackets to indexation from mid-2028, which would gradually put $1,000 back in workers' pockets over 4 years. The policy has a $22 billion price tag, but it's unclear how it will be paid for. Shadow Treasurer Tim Wilson says the numbers stack up for now.
8: Our policy was costed looking at the reality of where our income tax is, and we will continue to, as the budget numbers evolve, we will continue to evolve and look at our numbers and release full costings in the lead up to the election. I mean, there are plenty of ways you can cost numbers. Our focus is based on the numbers that we have today.
5: The annual survey of South Australia's kangaroo population will commence next week and cover 9 regional areas. Observers will count kangaroos in the first and last 3 hours of light each day when the roos are most active. Well, the accolades keep coming for Billy Idol. He'll receive the Lifetime Achievement Award at the 2026 American Music Awards later this month. He's also a Rock and Roll Hall of Fame inductee. Now turning to 5AA sport, and a new face will be pulling on the boots for Port in the top end tonight. Tom Anastasopoulos will make his debut against the Suns in Darwin. The Crows play tomorrow, but without Riley Thilthorpe. He's been ruled out of the game against North Melbourne. Meantime, Sid Draper has undergone surgery for a fractured jaw. Melbourne ruck Tom Campbell has retired from the AFL after a 14-year career. The 34-year-old suffered a season-ending torn ligament in his neck in January. Adelaide United face Auckland FC in the semi-final second leg tonight at Hindmarsh. It's a sellout. The game starts at 7.05. And Matilda's captain Sam Kerr will leave Chelsea at the end of the season. Now checking 5AA traffic.
9: Wet conditions for the drive home this afternoon. Take it easy on the drive. 2 crashes in Croydon on the north-south motorway to look out for. They're both near Torrens Road, giving delays inbound. Oak Valley is smashed. Grand Junction Road near Barracks Road. And Norwood is smashed there, getting clean up at the moment. Fullerton Road near the parade. Camera, Goodwood Road in the Parklands. Hurry, the Cupra Winter Demo sounds May 31, including a 3-year service pack across the entire Cupra range. Visit cupra.com.au for T's and C's. Adelaide's most accurate traffic on 5AA.
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5: Rain this afternoon, rain tomorrow 21, Sunday a shower or 220, and Monday 19. Right now it's 17 degrees. Now let's hear what's happening on 9 News tonight.
11: I'm Brenton Raglis. Tonight, a slew of arrests at North Adelaide as protesters up their demonstrations. We're live as Aussie cruise ship passengers head straight into COVID-style quarantine. How men and women experience Parkinson's differently, from sleep to memory and falls. And Riley Philthorpe ruled out of tomorrow's clash with the Kangaroos. 9 News. 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
25: Yeah, it's Friday. Let's have a little bit of fun. We always do on Fridays. A huge weekend of sport coming up. Well, led by our Adelaide United Reds Friday night. A little bit of weather coming in, and unfortunately, we'll have to say apologies to the Red Army. We're going to pop down to their pre-game and the like, but due to weather, Unfortunately, that is not happening, but lots of other things will be happening. Be a part of the show, 8223 00 00. Going to have a lot of fun. A bottle of Rusden Black Guts on the line. Stephen Rowe, welcome.
0: Go, you Reds. You and I getting an Uber down together. You're hosting the Conwire. I'm in the RAA room on the other side. I'll wave to you. We play our best for 90 minutes plus extra time. We win.
25: Yes.
0: I don't want to concede the first goal.
25: No.
0: Well, although when we do, we normally win.
25: We normally fight back anyway. Yeah. But they're a good side, Auckland. Don't worry about that. Yeah, they've been good. Very good for the years they've been in.
0: Not
25: so
0: as good
25: far.
0: As us.
25: Hard to beat. But I think our guys are just so determined.
0: Oh, God.
25: Got such a determination on them. We'll have the CEO on later, Nathan Cosmina. Good. Just talk about some of that. I was talking with David and Will this morning, and I said it's been on the back of the youthful exuberance that has now actually gelled to be possibly our better players, because we lost our captain for, 10, 11 weeks, and we've had our youngsters pick up that.
0: Yeah,
25: they've been
0: good.
25: Very good for the years they've been in.
0: Not
25: so far. Hard to beat, but I think our guys are just so determined.
0: Oh, God.
25: Got such a determination on them. We'll have the CEO on later, Nathan Cosmina.
0: Good.
25: Just talk about some of that. I was talking with David and Will this morning, and I said it's been on the back of the youthful exuberance that has now actually gelled to be possibly our better players, because we lost our captain for, 10, 11 weeks, and we've had our youngsters pick up the slack and do so well with it.
0: Oh,
25: and it's just

0: How good's that? We've had so many players like Panikikianis contribute down back. He's like a bloke who's 40, you know, playing in a 21-year-old's body. It's just quite amazing how well they've been put together.
1: It's been a great blend of youth with a couple of really good old heads. Yeah. Our new keeper,
0: yeah,
1: the Dutchie.
0: Brent Friends, of course, Josh Schmitz. Yeah, so really good. All the best to them.
1: Go, you Reds.
0: We will have them on soon without a doubt. And we'll have a little bit of fun. We'll have a little bit of fun with some great footy names.
1: Great sporting names.
0: Well, yeah, but I like
1: footy names.
0: I like great footy names.
1: Like Steel Sidebottom.
0: Because there's so plenty of them. Yeah, there's plenty of them. We'll get to that.
1: Have a think of it.
0: But talking about the Reds there, Captain, I did say he'd been out for so long, but here is Craig Goodwin on our opponent, Auckland.
2: They'll fancy themselves, as do we. I think no team's going to come to this point and reach a semi-final. And, you know, if you kind of sometimes take that more defensive approach, it can be a negative and go the other way. So we're prepared for both scenarios. If they come out fast and if they wanted to sit and defend, we'll see what they do. But we're fully prepared.
0: As we mentioned, one change to the lineup, Luka Jovanovic comes back in after that red card after scoring the one that got us into second place, which was awesome. So he'll be back out and about on that field. Goody's snuck in two 20-minute little stints.
1: I'd do the same.
0: During his career. It looks like it might go that way again, but here he is on the role that he'll play.
2: Yeah, feeling good. It's been good to get back in, obviously, with the team and be involved at a crucial point of the season and able to have now about 3 weeks to a month training to get myself back up to sharpness has been, you know, much needed. Ready to play whatever role is called upon me. Fit enough and comfortable enough to play 90 minutes at this stage. But also I know that if my role is coming off the bench, I know that I have a part to play and can have a big impact.
1: Keep him coming off
0: it
1: the bench.
0: It can certainly do that.
1: What a weapon to have.
0: So, and it just makes that impact because who he is. So awesome stuff there. Just having a look at the conditions. I think they played in rain all game over in Auckland. So I reckon they're going to be well conditioned to those conditions because look outside.
1: Well, it's not windy and it's quite mild.
0: Which is great. It's mild.
1: Yes.
0: It's going to be wet.
1: Yeah, they'll be right. They like it in the wet.
0: No, don't worry. They'll like it. Any conditions, don't worry about that. Hey, your guys, unfortunately, we did touch on it yesterday when you were talking about the coach's translator.
1: You did the translator and you said, I think Thilthorpe's out.
0: I did.
1: And you were correct. Can you do that tick noise? Tick.
0: Ting.
1: Ting.
0: Yeah.
1: Timmy,
0: so
1: ting.
0: Riley Thilthorpe finally being rested.
1: Yeah. Look, there's no point soldiering on if you can't soldier on. So they got North at home tomorrow. A 5-day break, Hawks in Lonnie, then the bye. So freshen him up, get him right because he's not right. Clearly he's not right. So selection now will come down to who's in.
0: I got three emergencies, Nan Curvis, Bond and Nick Murray.
1: Yeah, now Nick Murray's the interesting one. So he played all year, gets dropped for the showdown, plays full forward for the sample in the showdown, comes back the very next week and plays the first half against Richmond, the second half back
0: defense.
1: When he was forward and then dropped again. So do they bring him back or do they bring in a small? I think they're going to probably bring in Nan Curvis. They've dicked around with Muzz. So,
0: and a bit more rain tomorrow, maybe go
1: but
0: that way.
1: But you know
0: way.
1: What? Fogg's the main man. Let's see you. Fogg, mate, you are the numero uno. You've got that. You come out the cage, just be that leading forward like you have done your whole life, and let's see how you go. And then you've got all those little smalls around him with obviously Toby Murray.
0: Here's
1: I'm
0: the coach.
1: Excited for tomorrow now.
0: Matthew Nix on Nick Murray.
3: We see it as a really positive phase we're in for Nick, you know, trying to add to his game and give him another string. He's shown us he can play down back. What we wanted to do for Muzz was give him what we thought might be another opportunity, and we'll continue to investigate that for him. We think he's got a really unique game that he could play both ends of the ground. We didn't do him any favours on the weekend. We'd love to think down the track at some point we've got a player that can play both ends.
1: Well, he's not Sicily.
0: Yeah. That was.
1: So don't make those comments. Yeah,
0: not yet. No.
1: See, for me, I've never liked those comments. It's a touch of the Robert Shores. Oh, Timmy, you'll be the best tagger of the world.
0: Right.
1: You're never tagger. You'll be the best forward. You're the next Sicily. You're the next. Don't say it. Just don't say it.
0: Comparisons?
1: Develop behind. I don't like it, especially from a coach, a senior coach.
0: I must admit, draft time, I don't like it when they do exactly that. And they say, oh, you know, this young Tugwell's going to be the.
1: But plays like. I don't mind them plays like Cripps. So, you got a picture in your head. Not he's going to be the next Cripps or plays like Martin, which means.
0: Still a brand, isn't it?
1: Well, it is.
0: You're branding them.
1: Yeah, you are. But I don't
0: let
1: like
0: them be
1: it.
0: Themselves.
1: Let the media do it, but I don't reckon a senior coach needs to do that. Do that behind closed doors.
0: Well, he needs to do this. This is on executing the game plan.
3: It's just ability to execute on field. There's not

0: A lot we've changed in our game plan from last year. Our inability to consistently perform and execute that game plan is our challenge. Our group have a knowledge of what's needed. Our group's got to get to a point now where we execute for four quarters.
1: Yeah, that's it. I think that's in a nutshell. Please start Dawson in the middle and then dick around with him, moving him forward or back. But he starts in the middle. Build your midfield around that in the middle. You need to go to do that because, God, they have a crack in there. They have got a very good top four-lined midfielders that do the majority of their work. It's going to be a big game tomorrow.
2: It is, and there's a lot of elements to it, but you're right.
1: I watched them against Geelong and I watched them against Sydney. Would you say those two teams go all right?
2: Oh, they do.
1: They ran them up the middle, mate.
2: Mm.
1: I mean, I'm a little bit nervous, to be honest, but I think they'll get it done.
2: Okay, we'll see what happens tomorrow, and we will report on it Monday, no doubt.
1: Yes, we will.
2: Porter and Darwin, we know that, for the Gold Coast clash. And Sam Palpepper went up with the squad. They've been doing a lot with the schools, with the Power Aboriginal Cup that's been going for over 20 years now. It's a really great program, and he's been up there doing a lot of work with that squad. But here he is on what he likes about what they're doing.
3: Yadapuri will be ready to turn it on, and you know, I think you can see from the last month of football that we've played, you know, we're really close at the moment, playing some good footy, but I think things are starting to string along nicely, and hoping to get a nice win up in Darwin.
2: There you go. Good work there by Sam Papp, but not that far away himself, so there was some talk maybe after the bye might sneak a sample game in, so we'll keep an eye on that one for the CLK legal report.
1: You need
2: actually
1: him.
2: On that, Sid Draper. Unfortunately.
1: Yeah, the 19-year-old Sid Draper, he copped a crack in the jaw last week in the sample against Sturt. He was cleared of any damage, which is a surprise. Monday night, he chewed a bit of corn on the cob and he couldn't chew it. And then he said, well, I better go to the doc. The doc said, mate, let's do a scan. And from the scan, they said, you got a fracture in your jaw. And from that, he's had an op. He's out for six.
2: Oh, dear. Went to the doctor and the doctor said, no more Sid Drapers eating corn on the cob.
1: No. Well, that'll do it. Now he's going to be.
2: That's what it sounded like.
1: Now he's going to be sucking soup through a straw. The
2: poor. Can't take a trick, really.
1: I've had one of those. They're not good.
2: Nah. It takes a while, too, doesn't it?
1: They do. 6 weeks. Bang.
2: Poor Sid. Hopefully it comes good. Sam Papa also spoke about the debutant.
4: Oh, well, Tommy Anastasopoulos did it himself. He spoke to the media yesterday.
2: Hang on. What did you call him?
4: We were Tom Anastasopoulos.
2: And that's the Anastasopoulos.
5: So exciting. Yeah, it's been my dream since I was little and day has come. So, yeah, just super excited and, yeah, can't wait to run out for all the boys.
1: And Anastasopoulos.
2: Yes, well done, Rowie.
1: Now, I hope he kicks four. He has 38 possessions.
2: Oh,
1: and
2: dear.
1: You've got to say his name 38 times.
4: It's going to be a tricky night.
2: Yeah, you know, we've been working so hard on it, Anastasopoulos. Imagine, and Tugger's pointed out, he said, what if he's in a chain of handballs and he gets it back two or three times?
1: Don't.
2: What should I do?
4: Tommy.
2: Anna. Got any advice?
1: Tommy A. Back to Tommy. Tommy A. Anna.
2: Love him.
1: Look, you're going to have to get a name for him.
2: And that's the Anastasopoulos. That's the
1: well
2: name.
1: Done.
2: That's the name.
1: See, you're
4: doing all right, Tim.
1: You were closer to George Danekian than me, so be proud of that.
2: Let's have a listen to Tom himself on who he thinks doesn't get it right.
6: What's the worst butchering you've heard?
5: I'll stitch him up. Timmy Ginnivar. Can get him wrong a bit, so okay. I've heard a few wrong ones from him, but, yeah, no, I love Timmy.
1: That's a stitch
2: he
1: up.
2: He has stitched me.
1: That's a stitch
2: That's
1: up.
2: That's a beauty, though, isn't it?
1: Well, you know
2: I laughed
1: what?
2: Hard when I heard it.
1: Stick it up his nose by nailing it tonight.
2: I'm just going to keep nailing it.
1: Nail it
2: And then
1: tonight.
2: I'm going to send him a tape of it and say, hey, have a listen. But I loved it. It made me laugh.
1: I hope you get to call his first goal.
2: Yeah.
1: Because he'll get one tonight.
2: That would be good. That would be great. But you know what? The thing about it is it made me think of the great footy names.
1: Yes.
2: And there's been a lot of great footy names throughout our whole history of Sandful, you know, Victorian League, WA, some great names like Peter Pazusto. What a great name
1: That's
2: that was.
1: Great name.
2: But a one from the past that I always liked, even as a kid, was Bowden Jaworski.
1: Yeah, that's a
2: great
1: player
2: for North Adelaide, 71, 72 premierships.
1: President of North.
2: And he was president for quite
1: footy
2: a while.
1: Name.
2: It's a good footy name. Anyway, you get one?
1: Still side bottoms always
2: You love
1: a good
2: that
1: one.
2: Name, don't you? I always thought it belonged in, you know, Bold and the Beautiful or something.
1: Oh, yeah.
2: Steel.
1: Or a
2: side
1: Bond
2: bottom.
1: Movie.
2: Well, maybe a Bond movie.
1: Steel.
2: Yeah, I like
1: side,
2: it.
1: Side bottom.
2: There you go. But I reckon, give us a ring.
1: Oh, 8223
2: 00. Yeah.
1: Vinny Cotoggia.
2: You love Vinny Cotoggia. Here's another one. Silvio Fascini.
1: Yes.
2: Wow. Was he a player?
1: That's a football
2: That's
1: name.
2: That's a great name.
1: Hey, what about this one? Horatio Fantasia.
2: Oh, yes.
4: Yeah, that is
2: well,
4: a
2: that
4: good
2: was
4: name.
2: Beauty. He used to come in here, didn't
4: yeah,
2: he?
4: Yeah, he's been a very popular
2: Absolutely.
4: Person.
7: Horatio Fantasia.
2: Yes.
1: And it can be other, like soccer's got Diego Maradona. I mean, that's just, I know he was one of the greats.
2: One of the greats. So.
1: But imagine if your name's Diego Maradona.
2: I played with the Malakalis brothers.
1: Did you?
2: Spiro and Tony, yeah.
1: Did you?
2: Yeah.
1: They're good names.
2: They're good names too. Give us a ring. 8223-0000. A bottle of Rusden Black Guts on the line. Great footy name.
1: It's a good one. Yeah. I like it.
4: This should be a good
1: fun
4: one.
1: Fun Friday for Rusden.
4: Absolutely. Woo-hoo. Right. 17 after 4. Your call straight after this break.
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16: Afternoon, wet roads for the drive home. Do take it nice and easy. Got a breakdown to look after at Crafers West, the freeway up track near the tunnels. Smash at Norwood Fullerton Road near the parade and Gillis Plains to Burst Water Main, Grand Junction Road near Walkley's Road. Canberra today, Antec Highway, Glandore. 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Adelaide's most accurate traffic on 5AA.
2: Yeah, some great footy names coming through. Milan Paletic's got about three votes.
1: That's a great
2: right.
1: footy
2: what
1: name.
2: What about Alex Ashenko? Alex the big Ashenko. Fella? God, he was a beauty. And Leith loves Fred Bills, just plain and simple. But Buff Tyrrell's a ripper too, so
4: good name.
2: They're good names.
1: You
2: good
1: mentioned
2: footy
1: Fred
2: names.
1: Bills, I think, of West Torrens.
2: That's it.
1: Hello, George.
17: Rowie, how are you, mate?
1: What name do you like?
17: I've got a couple for you. I've got one for footy, which is Anthony Koutafidis.
1: Yes. Koutafidis.
2: Yeah.
17: And the soccer count?
2: Yeah. Yeah, bloody oath.
17: Geronimo.
2: Geronimo, yeah, that's true. Yeah, that's right.
17: That's
2: you did too.
17: That's a classic name.
2: Yeah,
1: that's a
2: good
1: ripper.
2: Get. Well done.
1: I like those. George, you're in the running for the Black Guts. Buff Tyrrell's got another one.
2: Well
1: hello,
2: done.
1: Grant.
18: Yeah, g'day, gents. I've got one for you. Timmy, you would have played on him. You would have too, Rowie. Back from Western Blades in the early 80s. Back pocket looked like a wombat, played like a real nugget. Johnny Kanellakis.
1: Yeah.
2: Johnny. He also he became GM of both West Torrens and West Adelaide, didn't he?
1: He was very good at West Torrens.
2: Good administrator too. Great player. Well done.
1: Yeah. Great. Love that one.
2: Good one. Let's go to David at Aberfoyle Park. David, who you got, mate?
19: G'day, boys. I'm just going to go a trifecta, which is something that happened back in the 80s in the cricket scene, if you can remember, Tim.
2: I think I know where you're going. Yeah, go on.
19: Well, there you go, mate. Can't beat that, can you?
2: Do it.
19: Dennis Lilly bowled the ball. Billy bowled the ball, caught Willie bowled Lilly.
2: Correct way. Again, well done. Well done, mate. Very well done, David. You can't beat that, I don't think.
1: Really
2: greatest
1: good,
2: dismissal ever.
1: Really good sporting names.
2: Yeah, it's there's a vote here for Romano Negri.
1: Yeah, Romano.
2: That was a great,
1: that's a good
2: that was
1: name.
2: A great footy name, wasn't it? Let's go to Byron Bay. G'day, David.
1: Dave.
20: Yeah, g'day, guys. Wasn't there a Donald McDonald for the Kangas back in the 80s?
2: Correct. Donald McDonald. And I reckon he went on to be their CEO or something as well, David.
20: Look,
2: but,
20: I think you're right, Timmy. You're right. Look, I was just going to ask, though, Rowie. Hey, I'm sitting here looking at Draper's jaw being busted. Like, how in the heck is that not cited, at least from a Crows fans perspective? How is that not cited by the sample tribunal?
1: Yeah, I think the fact that he played on, he didn't get concussed, but he's got a broken jaw. You're right.
2: It was a clash, was it? Was it?
1: There was a clash,
2: right.
1: Yeah. Kumbliss, was it? For Sturt?
4: I think it was.
1: Yeah. It wasn't looked at. Here's one, Shea Cockatoo Collins.
2: It's a great name.
1: Donald Dickey.
2: CCC. Donald Dickey was a great name as well. Love
1: Reminds
2: that.
1: Reminds you of that Major League Baseball pitcher for the Boston Red Sox.
2: Oh, I knew you were going to bring that up.
1: Well, it's real. I showed it to you.
4: Mr.
1: Dick
4: Pole.
1: Dick Pole. Mr. Pole.
2: Yes, that's an unfortunate
1: His real name
2: one.
1: Is Dick Pole.
2: Rudy Hello, Dave. Manamaker. There's a good
1: that's
2: one.
1: That's a good one, Rudy.
2: Rudy.
21: Hey, guys. I've got a name for you. It's not the reason why I'm calling up, but it almost become normal because Daniel G in Syracuse was such a good player, and they called his name so often, isn't it?
1: That's a good one.
21: But the reason why I was calling about the Crows, I heard a Crows official earlier today saying that Nick Murray's probably the most likely replacement, but I would be disappointed with that. With tomorrow's conditions, I would have thought you'd want someone with a lot more pace than what Nick Murray's got. I just want to get your guys' take on that.
1: Well, Doug, there is no doubt selectors knew that it was going to be wet. There's no doubt selectors knew that Thilthorpe was in a bit of strife. There is no doubt in my mind that they knew exactly what a contingency was if he was out, and it's clearly not going to be Nick Murray. Now, a 200-centimetre bloke goes out, you'd think one to go in, but they brought Fogarty in without dropping a small. So they've already covered him off, and they'll set up very similar. I think Sid Draper will play forward again. Toby Murray will play forward again. They like the three tools, but it's going to be a small man's game tomorrow, Doug, and let's hope the Crows smalls have an absolute humdinger. Thanks, buddy. Let's go to Mike. What are you laughing
2: great,
1: at, Timmy?
2: Great footy names. Phil Hoffman.
1: Was that Maria? Oh, God. Hugo Colasanti.
2: Great name.
1: Great
2: had fella,
1: the biggest,
2: too.
1: Biggest hands
2: I've ever seen.
1: Ever.
2: Let's go to Greenwith. G'day, Mike.
1: Maria tripped
22: Timmy
1: over.
22: Timmy and Rowie.
1: That was funny.
22: How are you?
1: Hey, Mike.
2: Excellent, mate.
22: Going well, boys. Hey, boys. I was just having a good laugh in the car. I was trying to be a commentator. So two names that just say footy. Jezalenko, you beauty.
1: Yes.
22: And how's the other one? Just when you hear the name Ron Barassi.
2: Yeah.
1: Yeah, that's another great good footy name. Well, I think it's more the legend around it. Neil Curley, him.
2: But Jezalenko. That's a good name. That's the great call, isn't it?
1: Sporting names.
2: Greg Hot Dog Hodson.
1: That's a good one.
2: Yeah, he's on, the fire, old hot dog. On fire tonight, let me tell you. Let's go to Gail. Hi, Gail.
1: Hey, Gail.
0: Oh, yes. Hello. Yes.
2: Have you got a sporting name for us, Gail?
0: Yes. Yeah. I've got, you just knocked out. I've got Robert Dipper Domenico, who plays.
2: Yes. Well, I think Greg Champion from the Could Have Been Champions.
0: Such a legend. Great champion player. Yeah. And, amazing. Absolutely. And, you know, really, I've seen a lot of the footage of those games back
1: then.
0: Yeah. Got in and was really sort of out there and quite a character.
1: Nah, well done. Your phone's just dropping out, Gail. You're in the running for that Rosden Black Gut Shiraz. It's a good one.
2: Greg Champion from the Could Have Been Champions actually wrote a song about how to pronounce DP Domenico.
1: I am Robert Dipper Domenico. Dipper Domenico.
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30: Good afternoon, Mel Usher with the news headlines. Another day, another stoush at the North Adelaide golf course involving protesters over the trees being cut down. 8 arrests have been made today. Opposition leader Angus Taylor has spent the day selling his plan to cut taxes, immigration and welfare spending. Delta Goodrum has booked a spot in the Eurovision Grand Final this weekend. And in sport, Port will be wearing a special Indigenous jumper tonight as part of the Doug Nicholls round when they face the Suns in Darwin. Now checking 5AA traffic.
5: Wet roads this afternoon. She will be super slippery for the drive. Do take it easy. Look out for a breakdown at Crayford's West Freeway up track near the tunnels. Gillis Plains, a burst water main, Grand Junction Road near Walkley's Road, and a smash getting cleaned up at Norwood at the moment, Fullerton Road near the parade. Camera, Dawes Road, St Mary's. 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Adelaide's most accurate traffic. On 5AA.
30: The 5AA forecast, down to 14 tonight, showers easing tomorrow, 21. Right now it's 17 degrees. We'll have more news at 5 on 5AA, always Adelaide.
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9: Yeah, I'm looking very good, just the finishing touches at the moment, so probably 4 or 5 weeks away, and you know, I'll still be able to play some footy towards the end of the year, and my main goal for this year is just to finish the year healthy and, you know, enjoy my footy and just get back out there in the park.
4: 28-5, that's the voice of Sam Powell-Pepper. His injury rehab is starting to come to an end and not too far away from playing games, which is great to hear. Port Adelaide take on the Suns tonight. It'll be live on 5AA. And before we get to Stewie Jew, still plenty of unique homestyle food texts to get to and a bottle of Rusden Black Gut Shiraz. We are asking for the best footy names.
2: Yep, spot on. And
1: Yalta Porti,
2: which is Port Adelaide's name for the Sir Doug Nicholls rounds, which is this round and round 11. And we've got midfield coach and extraordinaire, Mr. Stuart Jew on the line. G'day, Stewie.
10: G'day, how are we going?
2: Stewie. Very well, and I was even better when I saw the socials of Port Adelaide and saw you get onto a 60-metre torp straight through the middle in Darwin. That was unbelievable, mate. One step.
10: I wasn't happy with it. Didn't quite flush it. Even to, someone showed me that, so I was a little bit frustrated. I'm like, didn't quite hit that right.
1: Oh, stop it. 60 metres, and it was a miskick.
2: I was going to say, I'd have to do it 3 times downhill. Oh, that was God. Unbelievable. What a shot. Oh, mate, great to watch. Hey, mate, conditions are as expected? You know, it's going to be hot, humid, and a bit slippery?
10: Yeah, it's not too bad. Like, the humidity is not too bad.
2: Okay.
10: I've been here when it's been hotter, but it will be slippery, so that'll that'll definitely come. So we can certainly expect that, that's for sure.
2: Okay. How did that night session go that you had training with it, you know, to sort of get used to it?
10: Yeah, I think it was good. I think it gave the players a good feel for it. And I think that's, you know, having been on the other side of it, getting a good couple of runs in and used to the conditions, you can't assume that, you know, if a ball was going to someone in space, that they're definitely going to mark it. So I think that those little ones, it's important for players just to get a bit of a feel for it. It's a bit different, but not dissimilar to, say, a Brisbane drew early in the year or middle of winter in Adelaide if it's wet.
2: Yep. I read a stat today for Port, 25% of our scores come from defensive midfield. It's the highest of any club. Can you explain that to a layman, Meyer, and is it a good stat? So it sounds like a good stat.
10: Look, it's good. It's a good stat if you're high up in any scoring, but ideally you'd like to be high up in the attacking midfield, which means you're playing the game more in your half. So,
2: right, yeah.
10: But having said that, the defensive mid part is okay too. I guess it shows that our backs are doing a really good job, and we're doing okay in that, you know, if we happen to not win the stoppage, they're able to repel and not only just repel but actually go back through. So certainly something we've, you know, worked on during the year and over pre-season. So ideally, yeah, get it up the ground a little bit more and be more of a front half team.
2: We were accused in previous seasons of perhaps as a midfield just being one way. How have our mids improved and do the numbers back it up?
10: Yeah, I feel like they have. And probably to the eye, I feel like that they're starting to understand the ability that they have in terms of team defence and also that importance of that if we do lose a stoppage that we can get it back as quickly as possible. So I've really enjoyed working with the mids and they've certainly got an appetite to just get better and learn more of the game. And I'm not saying that, you know, I'm the oracle, but I think they are keen to learn, improve, you know, ask lots of questions about the best teams and what they look like. So I think that each player is starting to plug into a bit of a midfield system.
1: How much have you had to shuffle the team, so to speak, now that Bergman's out?
10: Yeah, look, and he's,
11: he hasn't been able to settle all year a little bit as well with some niggles. So I guess we're probably familiar with it. I guess the pleasing thing this week is we've been able to reward a couple of guys from the SNFL with form. Obviously, Asava was out, came in, showed he was ready, straight backing in. And then obviously Will Lorenz as well has been cracking away, but then put a couple of games together to put the pressure on. And as you know, I mean, that's ultimately the best pressure comes from within. So we should get a few more boys back in from injury to start to put the selection squeeze on, because that's always the best pressure. Mm.
1: Watching the St Kilda Suns game last week, what were the key takeouts for that, and how much of that did the boys get to watch to know what to expect tonight?
11: Yeah, I think the ability... It's funny here, I think you can overstate the conditions and go almost one way, but the art of playing up here, I think, is there'll be times to go quick and direct, and then there'll be other times that you can actually use the numbers around the ball. So I mean, it'll be a good test for us, because we've been trying to get the players to recognise those moments in quarter and not wait until quarter time or half time to have a reset and really empower our leaders to be able to change that mode of play within the game. So we'll certainly get a look at that via conditions or scoreboard at some point tonight.
1: You'd certainly know the Sun players well. Did you do the forward scouting and, you know, write little notes up next to them for the team?
11: Like Brisbane style?
1: Yeah, that's exactly what I was thinking of. And you were from Brisbane as well, Stewie.
11: Well, obviously just where guys, you know, you don't wanna, I have seen the other way when you've got someone that knows the players, you go almost too far and fill their head with too much. So just what's needed and in specific to their role, but certainly not out the front giving a sermon on what they're like, but, you know, certainly getting to individuals where I think that they could potentially use some information in their matchup.
1: Good.
2: We've started slow at times during this season, but Gold Coast had a bit of a stinker against the Saints last week. Be nice to jump them again.
11: It'd be nice. That'd be nice. And obviously every team wants to start well. And it's always the greatest mystery, isn't it? Sometimes you look at them in the warm-up, you're like, geez, they're on, and then the oppo go bang with four goals. You're like, well, I haven't got much idea. But and then other times you might be worried in the warm-up. You know, Timmy, you would have seen it, Rowie, like, you think, geez, I'm a bit worried, and then they start really well. So I guess we just got to get them to the right level of intensity. But I think the game up here demands intensity just due to the conditions. So they'll certainly, once that ball gets thrown up, they'll know they're in a game of footy, and they've got it no choice but to play.
2: When a person debuts, I'm always keen to start them. Will Tommy Anastasopoulos start on the field tonight?
11: No, I like that. I like that train of thinking, and I think Kari was the same. He was like, let's get him into the action. Great. You know, we don't need to protect him. And sometimes, you know, you can burn nervous energy as well, particularly in the first game. So the probably best thing for him is to get out there and get amongst it, feel some body and get his hands on the ball and get into the game. So Tommy's a very popular member of the team. So I think it's given everyone a good little energy boost.
2: Excellent. Well, he was popular with me until he stitched me up on telly last night.
11: I saw that.
2: Well, I've been practicing all day because of it, Stewie. So, Anastasopoulos. That's all I've been saying.
1: I hope he kicks four and has 30.
2: Oh,
11: that'd be great, wouldn't it? Do you want me to I'll grab him aside and just have a quiet word.
1: Stewie, res him up, mate.
2: I sent Kari a message. I said, wish him all the best for his debut, but tell him I'm chasing him. I'm after him. Yeah. Oh, I loved it. Very excited to see Radicalea back in. I think it does help Alir with the tools, and they've got quite a tall unit up front, and I suppose their job is get it to the ground and let our smalls and mids take it away.
11: Yeah, we've missed him. And even in the game that he went down, was it the St Kilda game? I think he started really well. And we have certainly missed him because I felt like he was in great nick. And he had worked really hard, obviously, getting the operation, getting back, and you know, we always thought, you know, he might need a run or two, but the way he played last week, he showed he's ready to go. So him and it's interesting, those two boys are probably our biggest sweaters on the team. So they'll be nice and sweaty tonight, but they've got their work cut out for them. They'll be up for it.
2: Get the old tennis sweatbands onto them. They'll be all right. Now, they're not playing wits. They're playing this big Ned Moyle. Watched him in last week's game to have a go. It looks like he's a pretty big unit. Not that experienced. We'll try and work him over with our two.
11: Oh, yeah. I mean, Moylie is he should be a number one ruck in an AFL team, and he probably should have been for the last 2 years, to be honest. So, but done well to, I guess, hang on to him, knowing he's probably missed, 40 games that he could have played at another team. So, although he's inexperienced in AFL games, he's ready to go and he's physically ready to play the whole game. So,
2: big unit.
11: Certainly made sure it's been clear to our two boys that you're not coming up against a rookie here. Like, he's very experienced at VFL level and has been ready to play AFL footy for a number of years now.
1: Do you subscribe to the fact that, clean players that are always clean below their legs, they rise or shine, if you like, in the wet weather? They actually gravitate a bit more. And then having said that, do you back in your game style and system, so to speak, or do you have to tweak it to the conditions of wet weather, like, the old-fashioned surge footy, get it forward, whack it forward, get it forward, or do you try and stick to more what and how you want to play, Stewie?
11: Yeah, well, the first part is I subscribe to that. I think the skillful players in these conditions will the gap becomes bigger.
1: That's the word I was looking for.
11: There's a big onus on those guys to make sure that they understand that responsibility, but also don't tip too far that they have to do all of it, because some of it's going to be, there's going to be dirty ball going forward, or I said to the boys, it might look like someone's 10 metres in the clear and they're going to take a mark, but you can't assume because it could just go straight through the fingers. So I think there's an element of never assume in these conditions, whereas on a dry day, quite often you'll read the pattern of play. But up here, something that you assume would normally happen will go wrong. So it's almost who deals with mistakes the best and keeps having to go at the game and not play safe.
1: Who's going to take King first up? Timmy had a stat the other day. He's got 78% of his goals from 15 metres out directly in front.
11: Jeez, you have to put the goal umpire on him. He's that close to the goal.
1: But they do get it in long.
2: It's 0-30.
1: Sorry. Yeah, so they do get it in deep, don't they?
11: They do get it in deep, and they're very quick to, I guess, and they've also given him the licence to not get up the ground too far. So it's a bit of a combination as to their deep entries, but also how he played the game, and that's playing to their strengths. So, I mean, Alier and Big Sav will have him for majority of the night and probably do a bit of tag team at times.
2: Yeah, excellent stuff. All the best up there, buddy, and come back with the points, and we'll see you for the home game against Carlton.
11: Thank you.
2: Good man, Stuart Dew, midfield coach at Port Adelaide. Yeah, an assistant to Josh Carr, does a great job. And how's that? He didn't get onto that 60-metre straight through the middle.
1: He miskicked it.
2: He said, I didn't quite get on.
1: We've got a bottle of Rusden Blackguards for great football names or great sporting names. We're getting great suggestions. Ronnie Wearmouth,
2: legend at Collingwood, loved him. Number 5.
1: Paul
2: Just
1: Vanderhaar.
2: Sensational. Yes, yes.
1: Some great ones. Names.
4: It's a very good nomination from Robbie Cornthwaite from Channel 7, actually. He said, do you remember the red soccer player Apostolos Stamatolopoulos?
2: Yes, I do.
4: What a cracker that was.
2: Imagine if he played with Tommy tonight.
4: Yeah, good luck.
1: But what if there was an all-Greek team?
4: Oh, wow.
1: It'd be like Snuffleupagus.
4: Yeah, well, 15-5. Here's traffic. Tom Lewis is going to join us next. State captain.
5: 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Do take it easy on wet roads. Look out for a breakdown at Crayford's West, the freeway up track near the tunnels. Gillis Plains and Burst Water Main, Crane Junction Road near Walkley's Road, and a smash at Norwood Fullerton Road near the parade, getting cleaned up at the moment too. Camera at Dawes Road, St Mary's to look out for. 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
4: It's 12 minutes to 5. Brent Harvey is our Where Are They Now? He'll join us after 5 o'clock.
2: R-O-C-K in the USA. I'll tell you what, we're going to go hard as a rock when we get over to Perth with the West End State team.
1: Come
2: taking on the WAFL. It's going to be a cracker. We've got a new captain, a new sheriff in town, and his name's Tom Lewis. G'day, Tommy.
17: How you going, guys?
2: Oh, very, very well. Now, we're heading over there. I know you're there right now. It's fair to say we're overdue for a win.
17: Well, I completely agree with you, mate. We're a bit of fire in the belly, mate, and we can come and correct some undoings over the last couple of seasons.
2: Now, congratulations on being named state captain. I mean, how does it sit with you, mate? That's a great honour.
1: Oh, thoroughly
2: deserved. You've deserved it, no doubt.
1: Yeah.
17: Mate, over the moon. It was pretty special. Marty gave me a call earlier in the week and said, you're going to be captain this week. And I was over the moon, mate. As I said in a few interviews, you'd come through the ranks at Sturton. I was idolising Zane Kirkwood. You know, he's been able to tick a few boxes like this. It was just a bit of a dream come true, mate. So hopefully we can get away with a win as well.
2: Good work, Tommy. Now, last year they jumped us here at Adelaide Oval. Pressure and first give the key, no doubt about that.
17: Absolutely. I think the 10 of gels, the quickest, mate, will be held in good stead for the game. But after the Victorian game, you can't make fumbles in between the arcs because they will cost you. They kick those goals. So I think the 10 of gels quicker and is clean by hand and foot, mate, will go a long way.
1: Now, I was going to say, what do you need to do differently? Because it's a slightly different team, a few changes there, but you've got the same coach and philosophy and you've played under him. And again, congratulations on the captaincy, Tommy, thoroughly deserved. What do you need to do better? You mentioned a couple of things, but I think conversion's a big one. When you get your chances, could you just put it through the big sticks?
17: Ideally, mate. Easier said than done, but that's the plan. No, I think, as I said, we've got a young team. We'll showcase a bit of flair, but if we settle those nerves early and, I guess, clean up those first possessions, the handballs outside of stoppage and get good looks inside 50 and obviously take them when you have the opportunities, I think that's probably where we went wrong. We didn't take the opportunities when we had them and we took probably a good quarter and a half to settle the nerves in the Victorian game. We just missed a few easy fumbles and I put my hand up for a few and, you learn your lesson, so because they'll make you pay.
1: Well, they'll pick a typical team. They'll have a tall down forward, a tall down back. They'll have a tall ruckman. The rest will be 5'8" little whippets that, you know, run around like the wind and chip it around. And I mean, they'll just chip it and run and chip it and run and chip it and run all day. So winning the contest is probably the key to denying them the cod, really, isn't it, Tom?
17: Absolutely, mate. Yeah. It's a big day. I'm looking at it right now, mate, and I've never seen such wide pockets. So we should be able to kick back our way through it. But I do agree. I think you win your one-on-one, spread hard, use the ball well, and get it like nice and long down to, you know, we got Finn down there and Bowie, so hopefully those boys can finish it off.
1: Yeah. Are you at Leaderville Oval?
17: Yeah, that's correct.
1: We had a state game at Lathlane, I reckon it was. It was the biggest bloody oval in the world, and Norwood Oval could fit sideways from wing to wing. So is this one similar? Is this a big ground? Thing.
17: Yeah, it's huge. I reckon I can fit three
2: only
17: ovals in here. So,
1: yes, they're
2: big. Oh, you got to work it,
1: Timmy. They're big.
2: Oh, they'll work away. Don't worry. What about Marty taking over the state team? You know him very well, but some of the other guys like that defensive mindset, especially in the mids.
17: Yeah, absolutely. He's been pretty good. He's been very flexible with his, I guess, method. I guess the key words for us have been pride and passion. So wearing the Guernsey and wearing it with pride and what that means, and it is something that has a lot of meaning to it. And you don't just get this Guernsey. You've earned the opportunity. So really take that and run with it, and showcase what you can. Bring your flair and excitement and your strength, but also really setting a team first mentality, which, as I said before, that goes a long way, especially in these exhibition games. So he's he hasn't been too, I guess, over the top with structure, which is a bit unheard of from him. But he's got a few good points for the boys in each line group, so hopefully we can execute.
2: Absolutely. I think it's like eight guys making their debut, well, so you'll get a lot of enthusiasm. Don't worry about that. I love the fact Tommy Emmett's in there. Tommy, you know, is not your traditional key forward, but, God, he makes an impact.
17: He does. He's a massive connection piece for us at third, and hopefully he can do the same again at this level. But he cracks here, mate. He's hard as a cat's head. We call him Mad Dog for a reason, because he's pretty mad when he crosses that line. So hopefully he can do the same thing and check a few WA boots.
2: Well, I'm pretty sure you'll do the same thing as skipper Tom Lewis.
1: Go get him, Tommy.
2: We love the way you play. Go about it, mate. Get those trophies that we need to get back, and we'll see you back here in South Australia a winner.
17: All right, guys. Thanks for having me. Look forward to it.
2: Good man. Well, the captain of the West End State team. And it's going to be a 2026 Kia State game over there in WA. Let's bring it back. Good on you, Tom Lewis.
1: Well done. We've got a bottle of Ruslan Blackgut Shiraz. It is Fun Friday for really good football names.
2: Yeah, great
1: Vinny Cattoggio, Steel Side Bottom, Aratio, Fantasia.
2: Reg from Happy Valley just told me about the great Carlos Fragamini.
1: There's one.
2: Played back pocket for Port Adelaide, number 19.
1: A great Nord man just sent one in.
2: Jerry Dan Tokia. Great name.
1: Love Jezza. Hello, Warwick.
18: G'day, boys. I've got two quick ones. One you may have played against, Roey, Danny Del Rey from Footscray.
2: Danny Del Rey, great name.
18: Yes. And the other one, I think he's passed now, but the former Westie ruckman, Aldo Russian.
2: Yeah, Aldo Russian, that's right. Yeah, good point. Like that, Warwick. Well played.
1: Football names. Well done, Warwick. You're in the running. Let's go to Athelstan. Johnny?
19: Yeah, the most fearsome, mate, is Grave Danger. Yeah. And the most feminine is the Studley Corns.
1: Oh, that's not fair. John, don't roll him up, mate.
4: That'll get back.
1: I dare
4: to
1: ring
4: morning.
1: Him tomorrow at nine and say that. Hello, Damien.
20: How you going, boys? I think a few have already been said, but a couple I like were Rene Van Dommel.
2: Yeah, great name.
20: Big Dirk De Jong from West Adelaide.
2: Yeah, Big Dirk. Came in for the 1983 grand final.
1: Okay.
20: That's it. What about Val Perovic?
1: Val. That's it. Now, that's a good footy name.
2: Used to kick it out of fullback. Yeah. He was now, original before Ange Christo.
1: He was.
20: The last one, which only played a few games for Port from Collingwood. Not many people know him.
2: Yeah.
20: Murray Batt.
2: That's right. In the 70s. Correct.
20: Loved him.
2: Good. Yeah. Well
1: good on
2: done,
1: you, Damien. Damien. There's some good ones. John Ironmonger got another one.
2: Oh, Big John.
1: Big John.
2: Oh, don't mess with him. He was huge. He'd crush you with one hand.
1: Massive. Played at East Perth in WA and then went over to Sydney.
2: Correct.
1: Massive.
2: Massive, man. Let's go to Prospect. G'day, Anthony.
1: Anthony.
21: G'day. Isn't this classic Black Guts weather?
1: It is.
21: that's why I rank. synonymous with the McGarry medal count. R.F. Ebert.
2: R.F. Ebert. Yeah, great call.
1: It's a great footy name because he's just a great football man.
2: Oh, well, yeah, you're not wrong.
1: You know, but it's not Vinny Cattogio, is it?
2: No. He's no Vinny Cattogio.
1: Hello, Phil.
6: Boys, Bruce Jewell.
2: Bruce Jewell.
6: That classic.
1: Yeah, legend. That's a good one.
2: Legend of the game.
1: Donald Dickey got another one. There was a NASCAR driver called Dick Trickle.
2: Sam, I showed that is his real name.
1: Imagine that.
2: Unfortunate. Let's go to Bal Hanna. G'day, Pikey.
8: G'day, guys. How you going?
2: I don't know how
8: you can go past Hugo Colasanti.
2: He's a ripper. Colasanti.
8: Oh, you've had him. That was only a text message.
2: It was Pikey. You went to where, so you're in the running.
1: Because Hugo Colasanti is one of the great football names.
2: And one of the great blokes.
1: Oh, he is.
2: My hand just disappeared when I shake his. Just an enormous blanket goes over the top of your hand.
1: Danny Dick Vos.
2: Great play. Played to the Bears, I reckon.
1: Did. Rudy Mandemaker's got another one.
2: Big Rudy.
1: That is a great name, Rudy.
2: It is, isn't it?
1: He came in and saw me at Complete the other day.
2: So it was Renee Van Dommel. Name another Renee.
1: Renee Kink?
2: Correct. Well done.
1: I think he got nominated.
4: He did.
2: Oh, right.
1: Renee Kink. Hey, look at me. Switch your ears on.
2: No.
1: Now, I know you've got to go to the Reds.
2: Not a caller.
4: We need callers.
1: Callers carry more punch.
2: Correct.
4: And you're in the running for the Russell Blackhawks.
1: Exactly.
4: And our podium is very big at the moment. There's so many great names. So keep them coming. 8223-0000. Where are they now? Shortly after the news with Brent Harvey.
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28: Down to 14 tonight, showers easing tomorrow and 21. With the 5 o'clock news, good evening, I'm Mel Usher.
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28: A massage therapist has been handed a lengthy jail term after dozens of cases of sexual abuse. Sumit Satish Rastogi has been sentenced to 13 years and 10 months behind bars with a non-parole period of 10 years and 10 months. He sexually assaulted more than 60 female clients while working at Glenelg. Three youths have been arrested after stealing knives from a store at the Manopara Shopping Centre today. Police caught up with the group at Smithfield. A 13, 14 and 15-year-old, all from the northern suburbs, have been charged with theft and carry offensive weapon. Well, a fire south of Adelaide has left a damage bill in excess of $1 million. Liz O'Facity from the CFS says they were called to an address at Meningie mid-morning.
0: A structure fire well involved in flames was impacting on two businesses within a shopping complex and an adjoining residential property to the rear of the complex.
28: More than 30 firefighters were on scene, but all three structures were lost. Everyone self-evacuated and no one was hurt. Don't take your frustrations out on the workers. That's the Premier's message to protesters as another 8 arrests have been made at North Adelaide today. Police were called to the golf course just before 7 this morning by reports of trespassers trying to stop the trees coming down. One of them, a 27-year-old woman, allegedly chained herself to the outside of the site. Peter Malinauskas says we live in a society where we have a right to protest, but anger needs to be directed to the right people.
3: It's unfortunate to see some extremists take hold and start to take their feelings out on workers who are just doing their jobs. Like, they should be, you know, immune from any criticism or abuse. If people want to abuse someone, they do it at me.
28: Neo-Nazis have become a designated hate group under new federal laws. Nelson Scott is in Canberra.
5: Earlier this year, the government passed legislation banning hate groups that promote anti-Semitism in response to the Bondi Beach terror attack. Neo-Nazis are the second organisation banned under the laws after Islamic extremists Hizb ut-Tahrir were banned in March. Labor says it made the decision based on ASIO advice. The group has used a number of aliases throughout its history, but is currently known as White Australia. Home Affairs Minister Tony Burke says anyone who joins or supports the neo-Nazis faces up to 15 years in jail.
9: Their views have no place in modern Australia.
5: The opposition has welcomed the neo-Nazis' listing as a prohibited group.
28: A flight carrying 6 passengers from a hantavirus-hit cruise ship touched down in Perth this afternoon. The group of 5 Australians and 1 New Zealander were flown in from the Netherlands. They've all tested negative and will now isolate for 3 weeks. Now turning to 5AA sport, Adelaide United host Auckland FC tonight. It's the second leg of their semi-final. Coach Ayrton Andreoli says they're focused on the job at hand.
10: Even what we've done so far is incredible, but we don't want to miss the opportunity now to go all the way.
28: It's game day for Port. They're in Darwin where they'll face the Suns. Assistant coach Stuart Dew has told Rowie and Timmy G he wants to see debutant Tom Anastasopoulos playing from the start.
11: Let's get him into the action. You know, we don't need to protect him. And sometimes, you know, you can burn nervous energy as well, particularly in the first game. So the probably best thing for him is to get out there and get amongst it, feel some body and get his hands on the ball and get into the games. Tommy's a very popular member of the team, so I think it's given everyone a good little energy boost.
28: The Crows have a home game against North Melbourne tomorrow, but without Riley Thilthorpe. He's been ruled out with back soreness. Meantime, Sid Draper has undergone surgery for a fractured jaw suffered in the Sandful last weekend. Now checking 5AA traffic.
12: Wet conditions to the drive home. Do take a nice and easy look out for crash at Ingle Farm, Montague Road near Walkley's Road. Stonken delays this afternoon at Dry Creek with a crash on the north-south motorways ahead towards the Bolivar Interchange. And slow for another collision to Evanston South tonight, Main North Road near McAllister Road. 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Adelaide's most accurate traffic on 5AA.
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28: Down to 14 tonight. Showers easing tomorrow, 21. Sunday a shower or two clearing and 20. Monday a shower or two, 19. Right now it's 17 degrees. Now let's hear what's happening on Nine News tonight.
14: I'm Brenton Raglis. Tonight, a slew of arrests at North Adelaide as protesters up their demonstrations. We're live as Aussie cruise ship passengers head straight into COVID-style quarantine. How men and women experience Parkinson's differently, from sleep to memory and falls. And Riley Philthorpe ruled out of tomorrow's clash with the Kangaroos. Nine News. 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

0: Games record holder Brent Harvey's on the show. We prepare for Adelaide United's do or die semi-final tonight with Red CEO Nathan Cosmina, plus Terry McAuliffe, and your calls for Rusden Black Gut Shiraz.
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0: Lots of time left on the program for your calls for that Black Guts best footy name. So many good nominations coming through already on the text line, but we want your calls on 8223 0000. It is 8 after 5, but right now, all thanks to Walco, who are at the centre of SA's biggest cover-up with their incredibly good-looking Walco mesh pull cover. It's time for this.
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3: It's a remarkable performance by this team. They finished the 20th century as the team to beat in the new millennium. And the Kangas have won a fourth premiership. Well done, Dennis Pagan. You deserve everything you've got today. And so does your club.
4: Number 29, Brent Harvey.
5: Well, we saw that number 29 running around for 432 games, 518 goals, that premiership in 99. He won 5 Best and Fairest, which is the Sid Barker Medal at North Melbourne, 4-time All-Australian. He is in the AFL Hall of Fame. He is in the North Melbourne Football Club Team of the Century. You can do just about no more than this man. Brent Harvey, welcome.
6: Good afternoon, boys. How are we going?
5: Boomer. Did you nod off during that record? It just went forever, mate.
6: Sorry about that, mate. So, I've just turned the news on. This is my time right now in Melbourne. It's 5:40, and the sport comes on. So the kids know that they have to be quiet. I just sit on the couch and watch the sport on a weekday at this time.
5: Absolutely love it, mate. We know you got the record in a couple of weeks. It looks like Pendles will take it, but I want to go right back to the beginning, mate. Yeah, I know you had a younger brother, Shane. What was the family set up, mate? Did you have any other brothers or sisters, and where'd you grow up?
6: Yeah, so I grew up in the city in Preston, which is probably 15 km out of the city CBD in Melbourne.
5: Yep.
6: So I'm the oldest, and then I've got a younger brother, Shane. Obviously, I think he's about four a bit years younger than me, and then I've got a younger sister, Tara, as well. So she just got carted around. She didn't play footy. She got carted around watching her two brothers play in every sporting field in Australia, pretty much. Just sort of had to take a back seat, unfortunately. But it's a good little family dynamic that we've got, and we're all pretty close now, which is fantastic.
5: Awesome. And the influence, football-wise, who sort of got you into it, and where was the love and passion, aroused?
6: Yeah, my dad played about 6 billion games of local footy. He was a decent footballer. He was at Brunswick in the old VFA, which is the old VFL in terms now. So a really good standard and a good football club, Brunswick was. So he was probably the one that I used to just go and watch play local footy. And when I got to about 7 or 8, one of my good friends, his dad, said, come on, you can come training with your mates. And I sort of wasn't super keen on it because I was a little bit smaller than everyone else and probably thought I was going to get belted up. And my first training session, I actually went there. I come home crying with a black eye and I said, done, I'm done, I'm never going back. So that soon changed. I went back for more.
5: He certainly did. I was looking, there was a bizarre little stat where it said he was, at one stage, he was measured at 167. Then later on, it was 172. Then it became 175 centimetres. Did you grow during your career?
6: I must have grown a fair bit. I certainly grew. My height was 100. I got drafted at 17 years old, and I was 167 centimetres. I know that for a fact.
5: Okay.
6: And I was 64 kilos.
5: Wow.
6: Which I could get a ride in the spring carnival if I really wanted to. And a young fella named Matthew Campbell, Matty Campbell, young Indigenous boy, he came to the football club, and it's always the smaller ones that give you the most crap about being small. So he used to sneak into the office, and every time they measured me, he used to go and change it. So every year for about 5 years, I had a different height. There was one year there, I went from 167 to 178. The AFL actually rang the club and said, hang on, what's going on here?
5: Yeah.
6: Little did they know that Matty Campbell used to run in there and change my height every year.
5: Oh, that is classic. Boomer. Love it. That's a great story.
7: Always great to
6: catch. And I hope he's listening or he sees this or hears it, because I reckon I'm about a centimetre taller than him and I give it to him every single time.
7: We'll have to get you back to back. 96, you played for North and you played in the reserves flag and missed out on the league one. How close were you to that? How many league games you play that year?

0: Nah, so round 22, last game of the year, I think it was Anthony Rock or Robert Scott. One of them got injured and I came in. I was playing some pretty good footy in the twos, yeah. But like I said, I was 67 kilos when I got drafted. Yeah. By then, I reckon I was about 70, 71 kilos, so still super light. And I think, I know now that Dennis Pagan was just reluctant to play me in case I got really hurt against those big boys. And I only, back in the days, there was no rotations then. I come on the ground for 3 5-minute stint. So it was 5 minutes off, 5 minutes off, 5 minutes off. I had one handball. So I was pretty certain I wasn't going to play finals the following week, which was okay. I just lived me dream. I played one game of AFL football, and after that, I was pretty content just to say that I was an AFL footballer. But it was a good year, 96. Twos, we won the flag in the reserves, and then obviously the boys won in the seniors. So it was a great year.
1: What a year! 431 games later, who'd have thought back then? Yeah. You did have to wait long. 99, you won your flag. You heard that in the opening. How good was Pagues? We had him on. When did we have Dennis Pagan on this week? Didn't we?
2: Tuesday.
3: Yeah.
1: You can talk to him forever, Boomer. He's a ripper.
0: He's just footy, isn't he? We had just had our reunion for 96, so we're in there, and it's like he was just giving us a halftime. talk in the interview that he did. It was fantastic, and it was like yesterday. Now I still look back at it, and I just feel it was so close. I mean, it's a long time ago now, clearly, but it just felt like yesterday. And yeah, he was inspirational. He was fantastic. He had a bloody good team though. Like his game plan was kick the most amount of goals with the least amount of possession. So we know what teams do now. They just they're handball happy. They kick sideways. They go backwards. Ours was, go as fast forward as you can, get it to a guy named Wayne Carey. If he didn't kick it, Brett Ellison, it would hit the ground, and Brett Ellison or someone, or Winston Abraham would kick the goal. So, yeah, inside efficient football was his terminology, and it seemed to work.
1: Inside efficient footy. It'd probably stand up today, Boomer.
3: Especially if you had
1: someone had a big enough set of coolions to do it.
3: If you had Wayne Carey.
0: and you had a guy that didn't drop anything. Wayne would be sitting in the row 4 eating a pie and would still kick the ball to him. It was unbelievable to watch. But I think it would. I mean, you look back now, and I look back now, I see games where we had 280 possessions, and now they're having 480 possessions, 200 more possessions, but not kicking any more goals. That was Dennis's theory on football. Get it forward as quick as you can, and let your good players go to work. And we had that team that could do that, so it certainly worked for us.
3: Did North Melbourne, I felt like they were a little bit ripped off when everything started to get very commercial, because you guys invented Friday night football. I mean, in the 90s, you guys took it on, and of course, I was playing in the 90s in the Sandfall, and our whole thing was, can't wait to get home and watch that Kangaroos game. Of course, you guys were playing great footy. It was great to watch, but it was just so good. You owned it, and then all of a sudden...
1: Now you don't.
3: You see Collingwood pop up and won a few Friday nights, and then it all started to spread out. But, God, it was a brave move by the club too at that time.
0: It was huge, and we're certainly the pioneers. You're spot on. We're the pioneers of Friday night football, and that was before I got to the football club. That was early 90s.
3: Yes.
0: And certainly through the late 90s when I was there in the early 2000s. And I guess it's the game's so commercialised now that they've got to put the good teams on the Friday night or the Thursday night. It's a good time slot now. So they put all the teams forecast from the following year, from the previous year, who they forecast are going to be the good teams, and they sort of get them. But the fixture came out yesterday, and I did see that Friday night football is back to the Kangas, North Melbourne versus Collingwood. So that will be a ripper. I think it's in round 16 maybe or something like that. So looking forward to that already.
3: Like I was saying, I played in the 90s, and I was a Port man, but you guys in 98 lose to the Adelaide Crows. Now, we've heard the Adelaide Crows story in this state many a time about how they won it. But from a North perspective, what was going on in your rooms at halftime, and where did you think it shifted?
0: Yeah, well, I think the scoreline, I think we kicked, I might be just off here, but 11 goals, 22 or something like that.
1: That's ridiculous.
0: 33 shots on goal, and we certainly should have, I thought, were the better team on the day, but it doesn't matter. It doesn't matter, does it? You get a guy like Jarman who ends up kicking 4 or 5, I think. Allen might have slotted a couple as well, and half time, I think we went in there and all the trainers were, you know, we're going pretty well. All the trainers were clapping us and everything. And Dennis gave him a massive cook and just said, the game's not over yet. You know, you've got to get your heads in the game. And Turns out that Adelaide, you know, ran on top of us, which was unfortunate for me. I would have loved to be a two-time premiership player without sounding greedy.
3: Yeah.
0: Because that's, at the end of the day, that's what you play for. You play to win premierships. And I'm lucky enough, I won one at 21 the following year. But I would have loved to be part of the 98 premiership instead of the 98 grand finalist.
3: Yeah, because I think it was 8-goal-22 you ended up with.
0: 8-22 was it? Yeah,
3: 20-30 scoring shots. And 6-15 by half-time. Well, they kicked 15-15.
0: To be honest with you, I haven't watched the game.
3: No, I think that's a wise move, Brent. don't ever go back over that sort of ground. Watch 99 as often as you like. Yeah. One thing in your career that, and I was just fascinated about, you never lost your speed. Even in your last year, I remember you bouncing away, and he's got the world record, by the way, for bouncing, still today. 1,055, I think it is, which I don't think anyone's going to get near that record. But you were still tearing away from opposition in your last season. And what was it about that speed that never deserted you?
0: Well, it was something that Danny Laidley actually said when she was coaching and said to me, listen, called me aside. I remember it. I know exactly part of the ground I was in. Or was that just a training? And she said, if you keep your speed, you'll play for as long as you want.
3: Wow.
0: So that just stuck with me. So every time before training, I'd go out, instead of having your 50 or 60 kicks, I'd still have my 20 or 30 kicks, but I'd have the speed ladders out, or I'd have the jilly poles, and I'd just be doing little side stuff and just keeping my feet really quick. And it's something that I hung on to for the rest of my career. It was great advice, and it sort of, it certainly helped me play me football, because that was my asset, my speed, and I didn't lose that, so I could play for pretty much as long as I wanted to, which is fantastic.
1: Well, you did 432 of them. Brett Harvey, our guest, absolute legend, the Boomer. How do you feel having played all those games and now a Collingwood player is going to beat you?
0: Yeah,
1: of all clubs, a Collingwood player.
0: Yeah, probably not great because it's a Collingwood player, to be honest. Look, it's a big effort. I know what I went through throughout my career, and my mindset, how strong it had to be, and physically, the demand of the game, and just how much you have to get up every single day, and you know, do your weight, do your recovery, do all that sort of stuff. So, you do need a little bit of luck along the way. I was a little bit lucky. I didn't have too many injuries. I think Scott's been the same. You got to play a lot of finals. For me, I was lucky and did that. Scott's obviously done the same. And unfortunately for me, I missed 15 weeks through suspension. Not a lot of people know that.
3: What? 15?
0: Well, if you look at it and dissect it, boys, it's not even one week a year. So I was a good boy, but I counted back on it, 15 games. So it's nearly a season of suspension. So that's probably my own fault, clearly.
1: Come on,
0: and we know from the other week, Scott Pendlebury hasn't been suspended ever. So he's probably got one up on me there. But look, it's a big effort. So I'm looking forward to being there and seeing it on the night.
1: Well done. And you'll be there. Do you wish your club, the Kangaroos, had a Mark Marketing, Kenny Cashflow as creative as Collingwood? We see that Pendlebury is going to get all this money outside the ASA, Boomer.
0: Yes, I did see that. I did see that when I might have come across my Instagram or my Twitter account, and I seen that, and I just thought, I was 10 years ago, and I won't lie to you, I did get a little bit of money through the, when you sign stuff through the AFLPA, you do get a little bit of money, but I can promise you, I wasn't one tenth of that. So you do get a little bit jealous when that sort of stuff comes across your desk.
1: You can still put a gold number on that Boomer Harvey 2-9, mate. You can still
0: sell it, you reckon?
1: Bring out a little Boomer Harvey doll or something.
3: Yeah, absolutely.
0: Set up a little store outside of Arden Street and see how it goes.
3: Hey, Harvey, do you still do any guest speaking on the circuit or anything, mate? I remember doing one with you for Lindsay Thomas at Portland over here.
0: Yeah. No, absolutely. I like telling my story, and I've got a fairly good story because I played for so long and I was so small when I got drafted, and you know, a few stories along the way. But I really enjoy getting out there, and I just did one the other night, and they absolutely loved it, which is great. For and it's not the funny stuff that happens in footy, it's the serious stuff that you come across. You know, the Jason McCartney stories are good on, and everyone's fascinated about, you know, sort of how that unfolded in my eyes. So you tell some really good stories, and you bring people into what my journey was like. So I love sharing that, whether it's through talking to young kids and sharing my experiences, or it's talking to men and women about some funny stuff that's happened in football. As long as people like it and enjoy it, I'm happy to talk about it.
1: Do you weave the great man King Kerry into it at all?
0: Yeah, he might get a few mentions.
1: Yeah,
0: he
1: I reckon
0: might get a couple of mentions. Yeah,
3: nah. You do a great job, mate. No doubt about that. But what a player you were, and
1: unbelievable.
3: You hold yourself in great instead as well. With the way you're going to be probably handing over something to Pendles that he'll take from here. But you know what? We still all revere the great Michael Tuck, who I think you were the person who broke his record, and records Absolutely. Are there to be broken. And, mate, you're one of the best the game has seen. And well done, mate. Really appreciate your time.
0: I appreciate it, boys. Thanks for having me on anytime. Love chatting.
1: Hey, Boomer, when you shake his hand on the day to congratulate him, say, Pendles, how many times did you bounce the ball? You'll never
0: do that. Yeah, I might. You know what? I just might do that.
1: Yours is 1,055, and I've looked his up. 47.
3: Yeah, nowhere near it.
0: 47 bounces.
1: There you go. Boomer, you've smoked him. Well, he used to get a give straight away. Nah, so.
3: Exactly.
0: Well, let's face it, that one's more important. More
1: it
0: bounces.
1: Good on, Boomer.
3: Bloody brilliant.
0: Brent, thanks, boys.
3: Well done, mate. Brent Harvey, our guest on Where Are They Now? Thanks to Walco.
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4: 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Very wet conditions for the drive home. Do take it nice and easy. Look out for a crash at Dry Creek, the north-south motorway as you head towards the Bolivar interchange. Another crash with big delays at Parafield, Main North Road near Kings Road, and a smash at South Plimpton, Marion Road near Thomas Street to look out for. Camera, Dashwood Road, Beaumont. 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Adelaide's most accurate traffic on 5AA.
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1: 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Out they go. There's no fuel levies with us, mate.
3: No.
1: If you get a reputable quote,
3: yep.
1: If you get a reputable quote, ring us and we'll beat it by 10%.
3: There you
1: like
3: go.
1: Like that, Timmy, like that.
3: Like that.
1: Like that. The Big Red Koala.
3: Magic.
1: Family owned, 50 years old this year.
3: Yep.
1: Got our birthday on the 29th of May.
3: Oh, happy birthday.
2: Couple of weeks.
1: Timmy was going to be the MC, but he cost too much.
3: Yeah. Oh, that's not actually true.
1: That is not
3: Need
1: true.
3: To be approached first.
1: Yeah, there you go. Hey, NR, not required. No MC required,
2: hey, Timmy,
1: mate.
2: You know you could call a number to check it out.
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1: So great sporting names for a bottle of Rust and Black Guns.
3: Yeah.
1: It's Fun Friday. Here's a couple here from Dean. Danny Herring.
3: Oh, yeah, Central Districts. Yeah.
1: Brenton Sikadik.
3: Sikadik, he played at Centrals too. All Doggies, yeah. There you go. They had some great names with Rene Van Dommel, Rudy Manamaker.
1: His nickname was Crook Knob.
3: There you go.
1: Hello, Warwick.
13: G'day, boys. How you going?
3: Good, thank you, Warwick.
13: That is good. Listen, my year 10 math teacher going back to the late 70s was a bloke by the name of Rolly Door.
3: Oh, no, he was not.
13: I kid you not. He won the equivalent to the McGarry Medal in the second for South Adelaide.
3: Is that right?
13: He came over from WA.
3: Yeah,
13: I don't know that he actually made a game. He also did the sports teaching, but I don't know whether he actually got a game in the league. But
3: wow.
13: Yeah.
3: Well, anyway, Rolly Door. Rolly Door.
1: That's a great
13: Rolly
1: name.
13: Door.
1: Rolly Door.
3: Well done, Warwick.
1: Thank you.
3: That's a beauty.
1: Who won the 1908 McGarry Medal? He had a good footy name.
3: Richard Head.
1: Yeah.
3: Correct.
1: And what was his nickname?
3: He was West Adelaide's, I reckon he's in there, like
1: Hall of Fame,
3: I reckon. Yeah.
1: But his nickname was Dick.
3: Well, I think I know his nickname. Yeah.
1: Everyone whose name was Richard, his nickname was Dick.
3: Back in that era.
1: And his surname was?
3: Yeah. Tony from Darwin. Hello, Tony, how are you?
1: It's a true story.
14: Yeah, good.
3: He's trying to get me sacked, mate.
1: Hello,
3: and
1: Tony.
3: I'm not letting him do it, Tony.
14: Oh, by the way, actually sunning myself in Phuket at the moment, so not all bad. But
3: apologies.
14: Looking forward to the Crows tomorrow. But Timmy, there was a horse running a few days ago called Another Cashy. So I thought of you.
3: I bet you he missed out as well. Yeah.
14: A name, guys, probably more VFL, but Stephen Jurica, who played for Richmond in
3: Remember
14: the 90s.
3: Him? That's right, yeah.
14: Only played a couple of seasons, but become a cult hero. He sort of took over from Richo. And Rexy just loved calling Jurica because he was a big lad when he'd be there at full forward, take a good mark. So,
3: Jurica, exactly.
14: And he ended up going back to Ballarat and he's now a barrister, which is unusual for a footballer to become a barrister, but anyway.
3: Yeah, unreal, Tone. That is
1: a great
3: story. Enjoy Phuket, mate. It's a
1: good
3: great
1: man.
3: Part of the world.
1: Maria's come out with one.
3: No, Imran Khan. But yeah, well, he could.
1: Well, Imran can. Imran can't. It's funny
2: Let's
1: for him.
2: Get to a break.
1: He just got it, Timmy.
2: We have Adelaide United playing the huge home semi-final, and our CEO is going to join us next.
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15: Good evening. Mel Usher with the 5:30 News headlines. A massage therapist will spend at least 10 years in jail after sexually assaulting dozens of clients. Three youths, the youngest just 13, are facing weapons charges after being arrested at Smithfield. A fire at Meningie has left a damage bill in excess of $1 million. And in sport, a grand final berth is up for grabs tonight when the Reds host Auckland FC in the semi-final second leg at Hindmarsh. 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
4: Still got really big delays for the drive home with a smash at Dry Creek. It's on the north-south motorway heading towards the Bolivar interchange. More delays too with the crash at Parafield, Main North Road near Kings Road. And just generally slow with that wet weather, so do take it easy on the drive. Cameras Watson Avenue, Netley and West Street, Ascot Park. 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Adelaide's most accurate traffic. On 5AA.
15: The 5AA forecast down to 14 tonight. Showers easing tomorrow, 21. Right now, it's 16 degrees. We'll have more news at 6 on 5AA. 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
3: Now, I think you caught up with this great man the other night, Stephen Rowe. Rusden Wines.
1: You did. I'm going out with him tomorrow night. We're going to the Gov.
3: Right. There you go. I'm going to see some music. But I think you sat down and had a really nice red, did you not?
1: 2003 Boundaries. Now, I love the Rusden Black Guts, the Sand Scrub, which is yours because you're top shelf. Boundaries is yours. I've got your Boundaries for your 60th.
3: You did, thank you.
1: It was a 2003. The best red I've had to my lips this year.
3: Well, that's a good rating, though. That's a very good rating.
1: God, it was unbelievable. Yeah. Well, it's 23 years old.
3: Well, that helps.
1: This is the thing about Rudson's. It's made the right way. So it's basket press, everything, in the old oak barrels, and it sits there, and every 4 years they bring out a new vintage. It's made the right way. No additives.
3: No.
1: Whatever yield they get at Vinevale is what they have. They haven't got an accountant saying, hey, with some sovereign that and get a couple of extra, you know. No.
3: Quality.
1: What it yields is what it is.
3: And that's when you sit down and do the wine tasting in the cellar door.
1: You do. 100-year-old cellar door.
3: You just go through it, and it's just amazing what they take you through, and they can't be more helpful than the way they take you through it and explain to you how each one's made and what you're going to taste.
1: Christian Canute is the winemaker. And say this to him. Say, hey, listen, I'd love to have that 03 Boundaries that Rowie had or the 03 Black Guts. No, that's vintage stuff. No, don't be a tight ass, Christian. He would walk. No, this is this. You know this.
3: I know
1: it. He would walk down and grab it.
3: He'd do it without question.
1: Without question. But then you'd have to buy a couple and bring out another 1,000.
3: You don't just have a tasting for nothing. You've got to take a few bottles.
1: Get in there. Rusden Wines. Make your next red Rusden.
3: Yeah, or a couple of sack trucks like my mate.
1: You did. 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
21: They'll fancy themselves, as do we. I think no team's going to come to this point and reach a semi-final. And, you know, if you kind of sometimes take that more defensive approach, it can be a negative and go the other way. So we're prepared for both scenarios. If they come out fast and if they wanted to sit and defend, we'll see what they do. But we're fully prepared.
2: Craig Goodwin, it is do or die tonight at Cooper Stadium.
3: Well, it's going to be a huge night down there. No Cannot doubt wait. About that. And what ifs? That's what's going to happen afterwards. And this man will be dealing in that world. The CEO of Adelaide United, Nathan Cosmina, joins us. G'day, Cozzy.
22: Good evening, guys. How are you?
3: Well, you've earned the right, mate. Now we've got to earn the right to win, don't we?
22: Yeah, well, it's been 3 weeks ago and we booked in this this fixture. So we had a little break, which we were quite happy about. And then a trip to Auckland, which I think we're also quite happy about. I mean, we've never gone to a game looking for a draw, but I think in retrospect, it's not the worst result for us. And then it becomes effectively a dead rubber.
3: Yes.
22: So it's now all to play for at home, which is, again, a month or two ago, you know, this scenario was probably a little far from reach. But ever since that win against Melbourne City, this has been the focus. We knew this was the game that was going to ultimately decide a grand final position. So only 90 minutes or so now to go.
3: Yeah, it's exciting as it gets closer, no doubt about that. But as CEO, I was just saying the what ifs, and you guys are going to be sitting there preparing. Okay, so what if we win? Well, you know, if we lose, we know that season over. Okay, no dramas. We win. And then you've got to look, okay, Newcastle play Sydney, Newcastle win, they host, Newcastle lose, Sydney win, we host. So that what if is a big scenario, isn't it?
22: It is, and that's the, I mean, not for the fans to worry about in terms of logistics, but no, those plans are in place behind the scenes, but even in the office today, obviously preparing for the game and everything that comes with it. You know, we had a lot of meetings this week. We get too bogged down in speculating and planning. The most important thing is get the result first. We've then got a 24-hour break, so even if we get the win tonight and qualify, we won't know until, you know, 9:30 tomorrow night after the other semi result. So for now, it's just focus on tonight. This is what we've been waiting 10 years for, is this opportunity. We've been close a few times. We've never had the home second semi.
3: No.
22: In terms of each time we've qualified for this phase. So, yeah, it's all there now. I'm actually at the RGK club with the Red Army now. There's an unbelievable vibe here. So everyone is a little on edge, but really looking forward to what is the biggest game in recent memory for us.
1: Oh, we'll both be there. But I know you don't live in the what-if realm, but if you do win and Sydney win, is there any chance to be at Adelaide Oval?
22: Well, there is. It's not. I'll leave the official announcements. You guys know how all that works to the APL. We've got a good cohort of them here tonight. So, that is. And even just speaking with people socially here, that's what we're all talking about. Is you know, the 2016 and what that meant to the club and what even for the state of football. You know, that people still talk about that day. It was one of the best sporting events in Adelaide. But even if we have to go away and play them in Newcastle, like, that doesn't... I think the belief within the group, just, you know, watching training yesterday, and you listen to Goody, obviously it represents the group better than anyone in terms of leadership. We don't care where we go. I'm going to Auckland last week, no problem at all. You know, like, there's that belief within the team. So we're not going to get too bogged down thinking about a home final. If we have to go there, we just want to be in it at the moment, and you know, that's all in front of us this evening.
1: it's a special trait what he's built, those young blokes. You know, when you're behind, you score. I love to know the stats with that. Now, you see the game and the team well, Cos. Where do you see it won or lost tonight?
0: Well, that would no doubt be physical. That's what they've, you know, they're an older squad, you know, relative to us, but relative to most teams in the league. They're big and physical. They enjoyed that aspect of it. I thought we reacted really well to it last week. Then we played them before. I won't say we've ever been intimidated because that's not our style, but there's no doubt they lean on the fact that they can bully teams. But I thought we reacted really well to it tonight. And as Goody sort of alluded to, they may sit back. I think the weather might be a bit of an equaliser there. If you want to sit back and defend for 90 minutes in the wet, you know, we'll come at you the entire time. If they come at us, then we'll go back at them just as hard, and that's where we score our goals. We like teams that attack us because it opens up opportunities to score. So we've got a habit of conceding. We've had that for almost as long as I can remember, but I think that we won't shy away from the fact that we're here to score goals and win the game. We'll never go into a game of this this calibre on the back foot. So I think we just got to come out intense, make them know they're at Cooper Stadium and take it from there. So no doubt the fans will do that anyway early on. But it's all shaping up well.
3: When you think about where we've come from, we lost our captain for, you know, 10 or 11 weeks. Izzy Izz had retired, a lot of experience out of the team. Our golden boot, Archie Goodwin, departs the club.
1: Lost your coach.
3: And yeah, exactly. And you go, we've got guys that I think that have picked up the weight in the last couple of years that now feel and that they belong and contribute. And you got Ryan White, who wins your Best and Fairest Award, basically. You got, you know, Johnny Yule, Panna Kikianis plays like he's 40 years of age. Ethan Aligich, Yaya Dukuli, young Crawford. It's been this real base of what you've developed through your system that's got up to this level and now are owning it.
0: And that's we do become an ad and spoken about it. I sort of allude to it from time to time. We do become a little bit frustrated with the lack of not so much here, some bit more so, you know, nationally in terms of pundits and belief in Adelaide United and what we can achieve. And sometimes that can be, you know, you can be biased in your optimism around the squad. But we knew that even with the changes last year, we knew with Goodwin that. This is Archie, that Jovanovic was there, ready to go. We knew Ryan White was waiting there for his opportunity to come through. We knew Yaya, after a bit of a lean season last year, would have that front third to earn from him in terms of wingers. We had Goody coming back, all those young boys are a year older. So we knew that we had a really good group from the start. Now, it took a little bit of time to gel with three brand-new coaches. Obviously, bringing Goody back, an issue, but, you know, bringing a new skipper back in, the dynamics with everything. Just took a little bit of time to settle. We were up and down at the start. We looked really good, just saw glimpses, and then we weren't so good through Christmas. But basically, since January, the group as a collective have been, that confidence. It's confidence without arrogance. I think that's where we're at the moment. And since January, we've had it. Now, we might not get us the results tonight, who knows, but we've really got everything's in the right place. There's no excuses, and we just can't wait now. It's sitting here now. It's getting everyone's itching to get into the stadium, and the gates open in about 10 minutes' time.
1: Go, you Reds.
3: You're doing a great job. Keep the work up, mate, and hopefully we'll talk to you next week.
0: Thank you, guys. I look forward to it.
3: That's the CEO of Adelaide United, Nathan Cosmina. Terrific job so far.
1: Oh, can't wait for tonight in the RAA room. We've got a bottle of Ruslan Black Guts for sporting names, great sporting names. We've got Chris Apostolopoulos from Craigville. Can I read that one out?
2: No, we cannot read that out because that is not true.
1: Is that a real name?
2: No, it's not a real name.
1: Of an Indian cricketer?
2: No, it's not a real name.
1: Okay.
2: Let's go to Josh at Burnside. He wanted to talk about the Reds before we move on to the topic.
3: Ah, beautiful.
5: How are you, boys?
3: Yeah, good, Josh.
5: Hey, look, I'm a parochial South Australian, you know. I'm a footy fan, obviously. Centrals, and I'm a Crows fan, but I do enjoy the Port games as well. And when the 36ers are on, we change the channel, my brother and I and our family, and that we want to know how good we're going. And it's the same with the Reds. Now, we were lucky to get any report on the news. I think Bruce Abernethy just mentioned it while the game was just finishing in Auckland last week or whatever it was. But I've just heard that the game's been sold out
6: They even sold standing room tickets. And we can't even really get any sort of television on it, you know?
2: Yeah. So it's exclusive to Paramount Plus.
1: That's right.
2: The final series is spread across all the 10 platforms. So the free-to-air games happen to be on the Saturday, and unfortunately Adelaide United haven't got the Saturday night slot, which Sydney and Newcastle do this week and last week. So it's a bit of a shame for our Reds.
1: We're the envy of the A-League because we've got the best ground. If it was twice the size, we'd fill it. And we heard what Cozzy just said. If we win it, we get a home ground because Sydney win. It'll be at Adelaide Oval, and they'll fill that joint. I called that in 2016. It was the most amazing win 10 years ago.
3: You removed fairly quickly, though, weren't you?
1: Oh, probably halfway through the first half. Sadly for me.
3: It's got a Parafield Gardens. Dean, you got any great footy names?
1: Hello, Dean.
7: Yeah, I thought that I had to go out. Sorry about that.
3: No worries.
7: I gave you a few. Just take my best one. Got Robert De Costella, David Cantilla, Royce Hart, Alan Killigrew. There's a name for you. Jason Horn Francis, Jess Alonso, and Ron Kneebone. Just a few.
1: Kneebone's a good footy name.
3: He ripped through a few there.
1: Well done, Dino. You're
3: Alan Killigrew, probably the...
1: that's a good one, our coach at Nord.
3: He was too, a real character.
2: 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So maybe we'll get some of them and some tips next after we check your roads.
4: Really wet conditions for the drive home do take a nice and easy, and this weather is making delays awful at Dry Creek due to that crash. So on the north-south motorway, as you're heading towards the Bolivar Interchange, give yourself some extra time tonight. Very slow. Another crash with delays at Parafield, Main North Road near Kings Road, and getting busy. Brighton Road, Brighton. Canberra tonight, Nottage Terrace, Madinty. 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Adelaide's most accurate traffic on 5AA.
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3: Yes, huge day last week at the Goodwood. Terry, thank you very much for joining us from racing.com. In the end, and this is a bit of a sad story, Terry, but I had four out of the top five. Didn't have the Desert, unfortunately, that won. So I know what that returns, Terry. I think it's called 0.0, but I made up for it because the great John Kelton said Aaron Bay can't be beaten, and you said it on this segment, and I backed it, and it won.
1: Oh, how good.
22: Scraped home, Timmy.
3: It actually was a battle. That had to fight on, didn't it?
22: Yeah, Pudding would have nailed it in one or two more strides, but yeah, did get home Aaron Bay for Philip Stokes and his team last Saturday, but it was a great day. And the Goodwood, as you pointed out, went to the Peter Moody, Catherine Coleman team, Luke Nolan back in the saddle. They were there 2012 to win the race with Caviar. But what were you on last week in the Goodwood, by the way, Timmy? I can't remember.
3: Oh, I think I ended up backing what Jamie was on. And names escaped me. But I've ended up doing a box trifecta, and I had
22: second to fifth
3: I got. Which was
22: sad. No good. Doesn't pay on that.
3: Well, it didn't. Which is
2: the ticket up. Reality.
3: I took the ticket up and I presented it. They said to me, that pays bugger all. We can make up for it tomorrow, though, at Morphy Parks tomorrow.
22: Yeah, so look, just on the great man John Kelton, his two best tomorrow, his best bet, race three, number 11, Grinzinger Halo from the Will Clarkin stable. And he thinks the stablemate will be really hard to beat in the last as well, number six, Invitational. So they're the two from John tomorrow. Race three, number 11, Grinzinger Halo. Race nine, number six, Invitational. My two best boys are, well, Rowie, one of your favourites. Race seven, number six. Listen closely, Rowie. Deep Float Diva. And race seven, number two, Jill Adora. So they're the two for me. Deep Float Diva and Jill Adora. They're the two.
3: Where's Jill Adora? What number? Race eight?
22: Race eight.
3: Race eight, number two, Jill Adora for Terry. Beautifully done. Now, I said to these boys, I said, listen in to my tip because it's a bit of an omen tip. It's race one, number eight, United Legend.
2: Oh, that's what we want.
3: Yes. Adelaide United, of course, playing tonight for a place in the grand final. Has it got any chance in the race one tomorrow?
22: Yeah, no, it does. Last night winner. It's a great story as well, by the way. So the owners, who are SA people, they bred the horse, sold the horse up on the Gold Coast. They sold it for $650,000 as a yearling. So they had a massive return. The trainer that had it initially and the owners that had it initially thought, no, we bought a dud here. So they sold it. So they bought it back for $12,000, and it's won two or three races for them since they bought it back. So they've had a massive return on United Legend. So it's been a great result.
3: Beautiful. Let's hope it lives up to its name tomorrow. Yeah. You beauty. And the other one, a bit of value, which I think you know a bit about, Golden Guru, race six, number six.
22: Yeah, going really well. It took a long time to win a race. Finally did two starts ago, and then last start ran second. So horse in good form. Jason Holder riding for the Andrew Glewis stable looks to be a great each-way chance. So I think you've landed on two pretty good chances, Dad.
3: Well.
22: By the way, Timmy, good luck tomorrow. There's two horses running. There's a big race at Flemington tomorrow, the Sir Andrew Ramsden Stakes, where the winner gets the golden ticket to get a run in the Melbourne Cup. So there's two South Aussie horses running in that race tomorrow. And they're from two country
13: I want to say country, provincial training stables. Sir Kingsford for Gary and Nicole Searle and Brianna Callanan at Gawler, and for Garrett Lynch at Murray Bridge with Alenia. So Sir Kingsford and Alenia, hopefully they run really well. Hopefully one of them wins, actually, and gets a spot in. And that's a great story. One of them can get a spot in the Melbourne Cup come November.
1: Hey, Tez, I didn't have my pen. I want to name that horse again, the deep thing.
3: Deep Float.
1: Deep Float. So that's an Alvin Purple Linda Lovelace part-owned one, is it? Is it?
3: Trading is that from the stable?
1: From the stable on?
3: Alvin Purple, there's a memory.
1: All right.
3: I think that's a good time to finish it, Terry. Terry McCallum, thank you very much.
2: Very good, right.
1: How do they get away with that? I thought they had to have names.
3: How do you get away with that?
1: What?
3: Alvin Purple.
1: That's a blast from the past.
2: That is classic. If this whole show wasn't a blast from the past.
1: The Alvin Purple series, it wasn't that good, was it? But it was just funny that he was just a...
3: It was one of those things, sometimes it's so bad it's good.
1: Sums it up.
3: I think you're right.
1: You had to watch it, but
3: Alvin
1: it was that bad,
3: Alvin
1: it was
3: Purple
1: good.
3: Rides Again. That
1: Alvin
3: was the sequel.
2: It is almost time for the news. We have to give away a bottle of Rusden Black Gut Shiraz. I tell you what, very difficult. Probably one of the most difficult choices we've had for a long time here on the show. But congratulations from Balhanna. Pikey.
1: Good on Pikey.
2: Hugo Colasanti. Yeah.
1: That had to win. Great. He got the most nominations.
3: He did too.
1: Hugo.
2: Yes. So congrats, great Pikey. Man. Off to Rusden Wines in the Barossa Valley, a home of the Black Gut Shiraz at rusdenwines.com.au. Your Black Gut's coming your way. News time.
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30: Down to 14 tonight, showers easing tomorrow and 21. With the 6 o'clock news, I'm Mel Usher.
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30: A man who sexually assaulted more than 60 female clients while working as an unqualified masseur at Glenelg will spend at least a decade in jail. 39-year-old Sumit Satish Rastogi had pleaded guilty to 42 aggravated counts of indecent assault and 55 counts of indecent filming. He was sentenced today, the judge calling his actions selfish, predatory and rampant, concluding he was out of control. The non-parole period is 10 years and 10 months. Well, fire has torn through several businesses and a residential property at Meningie, south of Adelaide. Liz O'Facity from the CFS says the alarm was raised this morning.
0: Firefighters worked to extinguish the fire and prevent any further spread of fire to closely surrounding structures. Unfortunately, the three structures were a total loss, with damages estimated at over $1 million.
30: No one was injured. Another day, another stoush at the North Adelaide golf course involving protesters over the trees being cut down. 8 arrests were made today. Those involved range in age from 26 to 78. Premier Peter Malinauskas says a peaceful protest is one thing, but some are taking it a bit further than that.
4: There is a group of extremists that seem to have taken hold, spreading disinformation online, I think rather deliberately, and then taking actions that cross the line, abusing workers at the golf course, breaking laws, trespassing. That's not okay. I think people are better than that.
30: The opposition is struggling to explain how it would fund its $22 billion plan to index income tax brackets to inflation. The measure would start in 2028 and gradually see most workers around $1,000 better off within 4 years. The Liberals argue they would unwind wasteful spending, but the cuts may not pass through Parliament. Deputy Liberal leader Jane Hume maintains Australians will do better under a coalition government.
5: Labor is relying on inflation to pay off its spending addiction. We've said that we'll put an end to that, restoring budget discipline, but more importantly, allowing Australians to keep more of their own money.
30: And the hunt for the next James Bond has officially started. Amazon MGM Studios says auditions are underway. Now turning to 5AA sport, and fans are pouring into Cooper Stadium for tonight's Adelaide United Auckland FC semi-final second leg. Reds CEO Nathan Cosmina has told Rowie and Timmy G there's everything to play for.
6: So for now, it's just focus on tonight. This is what we've been waiting 10 years for, is this opportunity. We've been close a few times. We've never had the home second semi in terms of each time we've qualified for this phase.
30: A new face will be pulling on the boots for Port in the top end tonight. Tom Anastasopoulos will make his debut against the Suns in Darwin.
7: Yeah, I'll definitely be in there. I won't shy away, but yeah, I'll definitely give it a crack. When my chances do come, make the most of them. So, but the main thing for me, just doing the simple things right from the start. I think that's what Cara expects from me as well.
30: That audio thanks to Seven. The Crows have a home game tomorrow afternoon against North Melbourne. Jordan Dawson missed training today, but the skipper will play. But back soreness will see Riley Thilthorpe sit out the clash. And Carlton's interim coach Josh Fraser is ready to steer the Blues in a new direction, starting with tomorrow's clash with the Western Bulldogs. He has stepped into the role following Michael Voss's resignation earlier this week. Now checking 5AA traffic.
8: Big delays with a smash at Fulham at the moment. Tapley's Hill Road at Henley Beach Road. Delays clearing from an earlier smash at Dry Creek. The north-south motorways you head towards the Bolivar interchange. And slow for a level crossing fault at Salisbury Park Terrace near Wilkshire Street. Camera at Beckman Street, Plimpton. 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Adelaide's most accurate traffic. On 5AA.
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30: Down to 14 tonight. Showers easing tomorrow, 21. Sunday, a shower or two clearing and 20. A shower or two, 19 on Monday. Right now, it's 17 degrees. Now let's hear what's happening on 9 News tonight.
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3: Yeah, it brings us Eddie. Eddie, welcome. Is there such a thing as a club and a coach mutually agreeing to part ways?
9: Yeah, there is. I had one with Tony Shaw when I first was president of Collingwood back in 1999. And sure, he coached out the year. On this occasion, Carlton have and Bossy have said, no, that'll do us, and we'll get Josh Fraser in. So that's another good Collingwood bloke over there. Hopefully the Collingwood infiltration and curse of Carlton continues. we made Mick Mulder as a life member, not for what he did at Collingwood, what he did at Carlton.
3: Love it. Love it.
9: And Righty's over there as well. But it's one of those ones. I firmly believe, and with good reason, that... I think Carlton at the start of the year thought, we don't need to sack another coach. All we have is a reputation of killing coaches in recent times for no real benefit. Give Vossi the chance. Don't forget, they lost three of their key players. They were never really going to be much this year, I wouldn't have thought. Excuse me. And then, but let's see. Yeah. No, it's one of those ones. I firmly believe, and with good reason, that... I think Carlton at the start of the year thought, we don't need to sack another coach. All we have is a reputation of killing coaches in recent times for no real benefit.

0: whole build-up, the fact that Vossi knew that he was a dead man walking, the fact that the Carlton Football Club want to get into the market. I don't think yesterday's announcement of more talk about Tasmania, which we did on the Eddie and Jimmy podcast, and then was followed up last night on the TV shows, I don't think that had anything to do with it. It's been building. I believe there were discussions with various people at the football convention that is Gather Round in Adelaide between Carlton and various people, and just to fit, you know, starting to feel each other out. And Vossi, I think he just needs a break. He's done. There's nothing more he could do. That's it. He's gone.
1: Nah, fair call. Hey, Chris Davies, the GM of football at Carlton. I'm drawing a long bow here. He was joined at the hip for many a year with Ken Hinckley. Could Ken end up at Carlton, Eddie?
0: Well, he would certainly not be the worst candidate by any stretch. I mean, he's suddenly top of the pops at the moment, Ken. I mean, Tasmania, we're talking about him. I would think that Ken would be a great football manager for Tasmania.
1: That's what I reckon.
0: If I was going to, you know, if I had my sort of hit list, I'd have probably him as football manager, maybe Nathan Buckley as coach. Graham Wright's history has been to go and get a fresh coach in. He did that with Craig McRae at Collingwood, who had extensive background as a coach, development coach, assistant coach, and even going back to working with Clarko when he first came in at Hawthorn. So yeah, you know, that could open things up in that way. I suppose the three at the top of the pops are Adam Simpson, John Longmire, and Kenny Hinckley. I think of those, Ken seems to be the one leaning into it a bit more. He's been really good in the media, as you guys know. I think he did a pretty good job at Port Adelaide. I think Ken, if you wanted to go down that senior route, it's always hard. I've always felt that the three big Melbourne clubs in Collingwood, Essendon and Carlton, it's really hard work if you're a first-time coach, unless you've got, you know, a power of work behind you. And, you know, Craig McRae was that at Collingwood, being able to walk in and build from there. But, you know, there have been guys who have tried in the past, David Teague, etc., who just haven't worked. Brendan Bolton, you know, it's a big go being the president. The coach of the Carlton Football Club. So yeah, it'll be interesting to see what happens. They're going to go through the full investigation, which I think is a good thing. Graham Wright, I thought maybe he might have had somebody in his back pocket over the last few months. Certainly, they've been caucusing various people and just filling out. So yeah, they're in the race now, and they're the first to market.
2: Hey Eddie. With the AFL fixture just being leaked out, we heard a rumour a few weeks ago that they were going to do it in the next three stages of 16 to 19, 20 to 23, and then 24 on its own. But maybe they had a little listen to the outside noise, and they're going to release 16 to 22 on Thursday, we believe. So that'll just leave 23 and 24 to be decided. So a better way of releasing.
1: Compromise.
2: I'm still not real sure about 23 and 24.
0: Well, I think it's just to make sure we're not, you know, putting dead rubbers on Friday Night Football. I don't mind what they're doing. They're clearly listening to your show, and your concern is people being able to book their tickets to go to football games, which is fair enough.
2: Yes.
0: I mean, these are the things that they're not small things.
2: Mm.
0: Football tourism is a massive part of the economy, and that's the whole idea of Gather Round. It's the whole idea of having State of Origin back in Western Australia. So, you know, your point was well made. And I think, you know, ultimately, I'm not being silly about this, I think they did. I think they listened and thought, you know, we've got to stop poking people in the eye. If, particularly in the back half of the year, if your club's not going that well, to get people to still go on a trip to wherever they've got to go, interstate, to go and watch their team, make it easy for people. You know, there's a lot to be said for making life easy for people and keeping them happy. And I think the AFL listened.
2: Well, that's good news indeed. Some timekeeping blunders, I believe,
1: what?
2: In Geelong, Collingwood, Crows, Richmond. What happened there? How can you get the time wrong?
0: Yeah, I know. I wanted to ring the bell a lot earlier in that last quarter. Collingwood and Geelong. But, look, it's one of the things. Now, I've been talking to a couple of I'll be honest with you. I spoke to Greg Swan and Andrew Dillon today, and we were actually talking about the timekeepers, and it is human error. It happens. But we're also, and I'll throw this out, I'd like to get your thoughts, guys, because what's happening is the games go long, but we have 45 to 55 seconds between each goal now. And one that I brought up with Swanee today was, you know, we brought in the 30-second rule for having shot at goal to speed the game up because Matthew Lloyd was, you know,

0: cooking a roast dinner in between lining up and actually kicking the ball. But I think what's happened now, though, is that everybody takes the 30 seconds. All the midfielders want time to be able to get their, you know, get some breathing into them. Teams are wanting to set up. I just reckon 30 seconds to line up for a goal is nonsense. Now, when you go back to the great players, you don't need 30 seconds to line up for goal. Go back, put it through, have a shot. And I just think we've added in all these other areas. And I'd like your thoughts on even time on. Now that the umpires are getting in and throwing it up quickly, you know, do we need to blow time on every time? Didn't used to in the old days. You know, when the ball goes over the line out of bounds, we've now got, you know, the player can run and fish it out of the gutter because he's got the ball, he's got the play on. There's boundary umpires everywhere and umpires. Get the ball in and get it going. I don't know whether we need to keep stopping it because what's happened is obviously they've stopped the play. Somebody's forgot to hit it to turn the time clock back on. And then when they have, they've gone an extra minute rather than taking a minute off. So it's a cock-up all around and panic at you know, 15 paces. But I just think, you know, I think we probably just have too much of it, to be honest. I don't know. What do you think, boys?
1: With the 30 seconds for goal, I remember talking to some players recently and they just said, Timmy, when you, it's not like the forwards of the old day where you stood there and waited for it to come in. He said, we're pressing right up the ground and then we've got to sprint back into that 50. And he said, and then, well, yeah, I take a mark and I've got to go back from a shot. He said, I'm up and buffing, trying to catch my breath. So I sort of went, I didn't think of that element to it, that
0: yeah,
1: that perhaps does
0: agree,
1: happen.
0: Tim, I agree entirely with that, but boo-hoo. If it's the same thing for everybody, it's a game of attrition. You actually should...
1: Well, I don't like fatigue in the game. I like it.
0: I don't know why we keep pandering to duds. You know, if you're good enough to take the mark, go back and kick it through, you deserve to win the medal for the best goal kicker. But, you know, what are we going to do? Start bringing out our oxygen from to get on. I mean, I just think we have become a nation of complete sooks.
2: Yeah,
0: you know, come on, man up and get on with it. Get back, take your kick, put it through. While we run up the ground. Okay, we'll change your tactic then.
2: Yeah.
0: There you go. You know, if your coach is actually making it, giving you a tactic and a game plan that you can't adhere to because you can't run long enough, change the tactic.
2: Yeah.
0: You know, I look at sometimes, you know, when you even say Collingwood with Mason Cox running up in a position, you're going, why don't you just go and stand in the goal square, drag somebody back and have the relief kick for him to be able to take a mark?
2: Yeah.
0: Everyone copies everybody. It's the same thing over and over. Yeah, bad luck. Go back, take your kick, and if it, you don't kick it within 10 or 15, play on.
2: Nah, well said, Eddie. Hey, there we...
0: the game up a bit, but anyway, I think we're trying to... I think sometimes we, in an imperfect world, we do try to make it perfect. I mean, the great thing about our game used to be it was an oval ball on an oval ground with, you know, 40 blokes in the old days running around who some knew the rules, some didn't, but, you know, we made it up as we went. It was pretty good.
2: Yeah, I'm with you. Josh Rochelle copped some online abuse. I mean, there's some idiots out there, Eddie, isn't there?
0: Yeah, but again, you know, we can't solve the world. They're idiots. Unless we bring in legislation where we're able to trace these people, then I think we should just start moving past it. I think what Josh did was great. He brought attention to it, and we understand that. But look, my son plays in America, plays college football. You want to see what they cop? Now, that's not saying that's, you know, hard enough or anything else there, but I just sometimes think, you know, keeping bringing attention to these things week in, week out, unless there is a genuine issue, which the police should be all over, and, you know, I think we should be going to these companies, the social media companies, and tracking these people. You shouldn't be able to do that. You know, if I came up to you in the street and said that, or got on television and said it or whatever, you get arrested. So I don't know why we have all these laws. We've got laws that work if we enforce them.
2: Yep.
0: And I think I really feel for Josh in the situation. But, you know, I think in a lot of these times, you know, look, I've got plenty over the years. I don't read it, or I read it with a half a laugh because you think, you know, keyboard warriors, you know, yeah, some bloke under his, you know, mum's stairs or something, you know, banging away there thinking he's a big man. Who cares?
2: just,
0: you know, I mean, have you ever met people who abuse you online and you actually find out who they are and you look at them and go, oh, my God, what was I thinking worrying about these idiots?
2: Yeah,
0: just
2: exactly.
0: Walk past. You're a football star.
2: Yeah.
0: Chest well up, you know, head up, and tell them to get lost and say, if you want to come and, you know, I'll meet you around the back of the stand after the match if you want to have a crack.
2: Yeah, well, we can't do that anymore. It's a pity because that's self-policing, and I love those days.
0: But again, we're pandering to the imbeciles rather than to people who actually stand it up for themselves.
2: Yeah.
0: And I just don't like it. I think it's gone the wrong way. I agree with Josh, and I think it's really good that he came out and said what he said, because with mental health, it's really important, and I think it's good for kids who are being bullied to see these things. But at the same time, you know, I don't want to be giving oxygen to dickheads any further.
2: Yeah, well said. Let's police it. Hey, Eddie, as always, thanks for your time, you legend.
0: You guys are unbelievable, almost as unbelievable as the deals at Lexus of Adelaide. And and don't forget tonight, get down to Harvey Norman Clearance so that you can get those beautiful big TVs to watch Footy Classified tonight. We've got Michael Voss's interview with Damien Barrett. We're going through the whole situation. Lots of good news. And I might have a good one for you. There might be a new team coming into the AFLW competition.
1: Oh, gee, where's the team? A new team.
2: Well,
1: Tassie?
2: It can only be Tassie.
0: Well, Tassie might be coming in, but there might be another one as well.
1: Hello.
0: Get ready.
1: Footy Classified.
0: Get ready.
2: Get
0: on
2: board.
0: Get ready.
2: Northern Territory? Indigenous?
1: He's not going to give it to you.
0: No, go on. Yeah.
1: No, Lexus are putting a team in.
0: And Harvey Norman. All I'll say, guys, is make sure you watch tonight. There's lots of good stories.
2: Good.
0: To be sure.
2: Yeah.
1: Well done, Eddie McGuire. All thanks to Harvey Norman Clearance Centre. You've got to get those washing machines, dishwashers, TVs, you name it, and they get new stock every week. Harvey Norman Clearance Centre, 919 Marion Road, Marion and Lexus of Adelaide. Bring us Eddie.
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1: We've got midfield coach and extraordinaire Mr. Stuart Dew on the line. G'day, Stewie.
11: G'day, how are we going?
1: Stewie. Very well, and I was even better when I saw the socials of Port Adelaide and saw you get onto a 60-metre torp straight through the middle in Darwin. That was unbelievable, mate. One step.
11: I wasn't happy with it. Didn't quite flush it. Even so, someone showed me that, so I was a little bit frustrated. I'm like, didn't quite hit that right.
2: Oh, 60 metres, and it was a miskick.
1: I was going to say, I'd have to do it three times downhill. Oh, that was unbelievable. What a shot. Oh, mate, great to watch. Hey, mate, conditions are as expected? You know, it's going to be hot, humid, and a bit slippery?
11: Yeah, it's not too bad. Like, the humidity is not too bad.
1: Okay.
11: I've been here when it's been hotter, but it will be slippery, so that'll definitely come. So we can certainly expect that, that's for sure.
1: Okay. Hey, how did that night session go that you had training with it, you know, to sort of get used to it?
11: Yeah, I think it was good. I think it gave the players a good feel for it. And I think that's, you know, having been on the other side of it, getting a good couple of runs in and used to the conditions, you can't assume that, you know, if a ball was going to someone in space, that they're definitely going to mark it. So I think that those little ones, it's important for players just to get a bit of a feel for it. It's a bit different, but not dissimilar to, say, a Brisbane early in the year or middle of winter in Adelaide if it's wet.
1: Yeah. I read a stat today for Port. 25% of our scores come from defensive midfield. It's the highest of any club. Can you explain that to a layman, Meyer? And is it a good stat? So it sounds like a good stat.
11: Look, it's good. It's a good stat if you're high up in any scoring, but ideally you'd like to be high up in the attacking midfield, which means you're playing the game more in your half. So, But having said that, the defensive mid part is okay too. I guess it shows that our backs are doing a really good job, and we're doing okay in that. You know, if we happen to not win the stoppage, they're able to repel and not only just repel, but actually go back through. So certainly something we've worked on during the year and over pre-season. So ideally, get it up the ground a little bit more and be more of a front half team.
1: We were accused in previous seasons of perhaps as a midfield just being one way. How have our mids improved and do the numbers back it up?
11: Yeah, I feel like they have. And probably to the eye, I feel like that they're starting to understand the ability that they have in terms of team defence and also that importance of that if we do lose a stoppage that we can get it back quickly as possible. So I've really enjoyed working with the mids and they've certainly got an appetite to just get better and learn more of the game. And I'm not saying that, you know, I'm the oracle, but I think they are keen to learn, improve, you know, ask lots of questions about the best teams and what they look like. So I think that each player is starting to plug into a bit of a midfield system.
2: How much have you had to shuffle the team, so to speak, now that Bergman's out?
11: Yeah, look, he hasn't been out of settle all year a little bit as well, some niggles. So I guess we're probably familiar with it. I guess the pleasing thing this week is we've been able to reward a couple of guys from the SNFL with form. Obviously, Asava was out, came in, showed he was ready, straight back in. And then, obviously, Will Lorenz as well has been cracking away, but then put a couple of games together to put the pressure on. And as you know, I mean, that's ultimately the best pressure comes from within. So we should get a few more boys back in from injury to start to put the selection squeeze on, because that's always the best pressure.
2: Watching the St Kilda Suns game last week, what were the key takeouts for that and how much of that did the boys get to watch to know what to expect tonight?
11: Yeah, I think the ability, it's funny here, I think you can overstate the conditions and go almost one way, but the art of playing up here, I think, is there'll be times to go quick and direct, and then there'll be other times that you can actually use the numbers around the ball. So, I mean, it'll be a good test for us because we've been trying to get the players to recognise those moments in quarter and not wait until quarter time or half time to have a reset and really empower our leaders to be able to change that mode of play within the game. So we'll certainly get a look at that via conditions or scoreboard at some point tonight.
2: You'd certainly know the Sun players well. Did you do the forward scouting and, you know, write little notes up next to them for the team?
11: Like Brisbane style?
2: Yeah, that's exactly what I was thinking of. You were from Brisbane as well, Stewie.
11: yeah. Yeah, well, obviously just where guys, you know, you don't wanna, I have seen the other way when you've got someone that knows the players, you go almost too far and fill their head with too much. So just what's needed and in specific to their role, but certainly not out the front giving a sermon on what they're like, but, you know, certainly getting to individuals where I think that they can potentially do use some information in their matchup.
1: Good. We've started slow at times during this season, but Gold Coast had a bit of a stinker against the Saints last week. Be nice to jump them again.
11: It'd be nice. That'd be nice. And obviously every team wants to start well. And it's always the greatest mystery, isn't it? Sometimes you look at them in the warm-up, you're like, geez, they're on, and then the oppo go bang with four goals. You're like, well, I haven't got much idea. But and then other times you might be worried in the warm-up. You know, Timmy, you would have said it, Rowie, like, you think, geez, I'm a bit worried, and then they start really well. So I guess we just got to get them to the right level of intensity. But I think the game up here demands intensity just due to the conditions. So they'll certainly, once that ball gets thrown up, they'll know they're in a game of footy, and they've got it no choice but to play.
1: When a person debuts, I'm always keen to start them. Will Tommy Anastasopoulos start on the field tonight?
11: No, I like that. I like that train of thinking. And I think Curry was the same. He was like, let's get him into the action. Great. You know, we don't need to protect him. And sometimes, you know, you can burn nervous energy as well, particularly in the first game. So the probably best thing for him is to get out there and get amongst it, feel some body and get his hands on the ball and get into the game. So Tommy's a very popular member of the team. So I think it's given everyone a good little energy boost.
1: Excellent. Well, he was popular with me until he stitched me up on telly last night.
11: I saw that.
1: Well, I've been practicing all day because of it, Stewie. So, Anastasopoulos. That's all I've been saying.
2: I hope he kicks four and has 30.
1: Oh,
11: that'd be great, wouldn't it? Do you want me to have I'll grab him aside, Tim. Just have a quiet word.
2: Stewie, res him up, mate.
1: I sent Kari a message. I said, wish him all the best for his debut, but tell him I'm chasing him. I'm after him. Yeah. Oh, I loved it. Very excited to see Radicalea back in. I think it does help Alir with the tools, and they've got quite a tall unit up front, and I suppose their job is get it to the ground and let our smalls and mids take it away.
11: Yeah, we've missed him. Even in the game that he went down, was it the St Kilda game? I think he started really well. And we have certainly missed him because I felt like he was in great nick. And he had worked really hard, obviously, getting the operation, getting back, and you know, we always thought, you know, he might need a run or two, but the way he played last week, he showed he's ready to go. So him and it's interesting, those two boys are probably our biggest sweaters on the team. So they'll be nice and sweaty tonight, but they've got their work cut out for them. They'll be up for it.
1: Get the old tennis sweatbands onto them. They'll be all right. Now, they're not playing wits. They're playing this big Ned Moyle. Watched him in last week's game to have a go. It looks like he's a pretty big unit. Not that experienced. We'll try and work him over with our two.
11: Oh, yeah. I mean, Moyle is he should be a number one ruck in an AFL team, and he probably should have been for the last 2 years, to be honest. So they've done well to, I guess, hang on to him, knowing he's probably missed, you know, 40 games that he could have played at another team. So although he's inexperienced in AFL games, he's ready to go and he's physically ready to play the whole game. So
1: big unit.
11: Certainly made sure it's been clear to our two boys that you're not coming up against a rookie here. Like he's very experienced at VFL level and has been ready to play AFL footy for a number of years now.
2: Do you subscribe to the fact that, you know, clean players that are always clean below their legs, they rise or shine, if you like, in the wet weather, they actually gravitate a bit more. And then having said that, do you back in your game style and system, so to speak, or do you have to tweak it to the conditions of wet weather, like, you know, the old-fashioned surge footy, get it forward, whack it forward, get it forward, or do you try and stick to more what and how you want to play, Stewie?
11: Yeah, well, the first part is I subscribe to that. I think the skillful players in these conditions will the gap becomes bigger.
2: That's the way I was looking for.
11: There's a big onus on those guys to make sure that they understand that responsibility, but also don't tip too far that they have to do all of it, because some of it's going to be, you know, there's going to be dirty ball going forward, or I said to the boys, it might look like someone's 10 metres in the clear, and they're going to take a mark, but you can't assume because it could just go straight through the fingers. So I think there's an element of never assume in these conditions, whereas on a dry day, quite often you'll read the pattern of play, but up here, something that you assume would normally happen will go wrong. So it's almost who deals with mistakes the best and keeps having to go at the game and not play safe.
2: Who's going to take King first up? Timmy had a stat the other day. He's got 78% of his goals from 15 metres out directly in front.
11: Jeez, we have to put the goal umpire on him. He's that close to goal. So.
2: but they do get it in long.
1: It's not to 30.
2: Yeah, not to 30, sorry. Yeah, so they do get it in deep, don't they?
11: They do get it in deep, and they're very quick to, I guess, and they've also given him the licence to not get up the ground too far. So it's a bit of a combination as to their deep entries, but also how he played the game, and that's playing to their strengths. So, I mean, Alir and Big Sav will have him for majority of the night and probably do a bit of tag team at times.
1: Yeah, excellent stuff. Well, all the best up there, buddy, and come back with the points, and we'll see you for the home game against Carlton.
11: Thank you.
1: Good man, Stuart Dew, midfield coach at Port Adelaide. Yeah, an assistant to Josh Carr, does a great job.
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1: It's going to be the Gold Coast Suns versus Port Adelaide up in Darwin, and they had a pretty tough 29-point win in Darwin over the Saints, and they'll be backing it up this week. In Darwin, Bodie Yulin, one of their stars. G'day, Bodie.
21: Good afternoon, guys.
1: First of all, after a bit of a poor first term, it was a great fight back.
21: Yeah, absolutely. Obviously, it wasn't the start we wanted. Giving them a 5-goal lead heading into the first break, but they were able to gather ourselves and I think put on 12-3 for the remaining three quarters. So it was a good performance overall from the side.
1: it was very impressive indeed. Now, just wondering, it looked like as the game went on, it got more humid, more slippery. Was that the case?
21: Yeah, it definitely accumulates the sweat, especially on the ball. So as soon as that ball touches anyone's body, it gets very slippery. So not too bad kicking the ball in occasionally, but yeah, once it's in the contest, it gets real slippery.
1: Does it get a bit nerve-wracking down in the back line, so close to goal when that sort of thing's happening?
21: Yeah, you've got to watch the balls over the back. Some small forwards love those cheap ones over the back. So
1: you tell
21: them. Got to make sure to bring it to the front.
2: Oh, well done, Bodie. Well, what is the secret to playing up there? Is there one? And can you ever get used to the conditions?
21: I don't think there's necessarily a secret. Just like any slightly wet weather footy in a sense. But I guess we've definitely... We train these conditions over the summer. It gets pretty hot up in Queensland. So I guess we get a lot of practice, especially in November, December, when it's really hot and nice and sweaty. So I guess that sort of replicates the Darwin conditions. So we're probably a little bit more suited to them than other teams.
2: Yeah, get the basics right, I think, is what the coaches say. Body behind the ball and all that. Don't try and finesse. Get it forward. Makes sense. Yeah. Hey, can we play more games up there, Bodie? We've been debating it during our show. You guys have done the heavy lifting, and I know you have a natural association or partnership with the NTFL, which is fantastic, by the way. But do more teams need to get up there and play? Because you see it firsthand. There's a lot of young fellas down there who eyes are like bloody dinner plates watching you stars play.
21: Yeah, absolutely. It's incredible going up here every year to be able to play the two games. But yeah, I think it's something a few other teams should look at doing, and it's so important to get Indigenous players in the game and retain them and inspire the next generation and make sure we have those appropriate pathways in place. And I guess by AFL games being played up there really puts it front of mind for players and the media in general, the role we can play in supporting the growth of the game up there.
2: One bloke who liked the conditions and is built for the conditions is Matt Rowell. Is he back this Friday?
21: I'm not too sure, actually. He trained today and looked pretty good, so they'll finalise the team, I assume, tomorrow morning, and we'll find out then, but I honestly do not know.
2: Oh, that's okay. We're not going to put you on the spot. I mean, I think if he's a reigning Brownlow medalist and he puts his hand up, I reckon they'll find a spot for him.
1: Bodie, maybe tell him just one more.
2: Yeah. Hey, Bodie, congratulations. I think a couple of weeks ago or whatnot, you signed until 2030, and no surprise for us, because I think you're a real Damien Hardwick kind of player.
21: No, thank you. It was great to sign on with the club for another 4 years. Obviously come a long way since being in the rookie draft my first year. So, it's great that the club showed me faith and also me to pay them back in a sense. So, great to be committed for another 4 years.
1: Looked at your young ruckman, Ned Moyle, having a crack there. He's only played, I think, 15 games, but he's a big fella. Looks like he's got a bit going for him.
21: Yeah, he's a superstar in the making. I think we have such a unique situation up here with two genuine number one rock, in my opinion, and everyone's opinion, really. But Ned's shown over the 15 games he's played that he's definitely up to the standard, and he keeps putting his hand up each and every week. But it's great to see him get his opportunity the last couple of weeks and really take it in his stride, and I'm pretty sure he's going to be the Gold Coast Suns ruckman for the next 10-plus years.
1: Yeah, no doubt about that. Daniel Rioli, he shone brightly, didn't he? Just absolutely handled that ball. I saw him have three or four bounces on the outside wing. I thought, hey, that's showing off.
21: Yeah, absolutely. He loves these games up in Darwin, as you can imagine. But it's great to see him playing some great footy at the moment. He's hit some great run of form, and hopefully he can continue that for the rest of the year, because the reason why we got him is that running carry he provides is so damaging, and it's something we obviously hate versing, so he's on our team. It's amazing.
1: Another new bloke that you got in your midst, and they tried to tag him, but I don't think it worked. Young Petrarca. he goes all right, doesn't he? They do their best, but it's just not good enough, I don't think.
21: Yeah, he's a pretty hard player to tag. He's so damaging forward to centre, and it's something obviously the club looked at getting in the off-season. We're able to acquire him. So, yeah, he's been a great addition to the team, and I think he's definitely a missing piece that we'll probably needing going into this season.
2: I don't know how much scouting you've done of Port or their last body of work over the last month, but they're a team, if you don't put away, Bodie, they'll keep coming at you.
21: Yeah, absolutely. That's something we definitely scouted this morning when we had our opposition meeting, is how they're able to not necessarily start games well, but how they're finished. They've put themselves in some great positions against some good sides, and they've, as their percentage shows, they're in a lot of games. I think the standings is a bit over 100, and they've only won 3 games. So it shows that, yeah, they're competing in games, not necessarily getting the right results for them, but, yeah, they're definitely putting themselves in a position to win.
1: What did they point out in the review about Port?
21: That was a lot of it. They're definitely a team that doesn't sort of give up. You might put a few goals on them early, get a lead out, but they're always a team that claws back, and that's something we've got to be wary of.
1: Hey, Bodie, all the best up there Friday night. We know it's important to play in Darwin and like Roe said, promote the game, but also Sir Doug Nicholls round as well, just highlighting the Indigenous talent, and hopefully we keep many of them playing for many years.
21: Yeah, absolutely. Thanks for having me on, guys.
1: Excellent stuff. Bodie Ewan, yeah, like you said, got a new contract with the Gold Coast Suns. Very reliable defender and doesn't put too many feet wrong.
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1: Well, Port Adelaide will take on the Gold Coast Suns in Darwin for Sir Doug Nicholls round. And we've got a special guest on the line, Jason Burgoyne. G'day, Jason.
0: G'day, guys. Thanks for having me.
1: Hey, mate, first of all, a game in Darwin followed by a home game at Adelaide Oval. What a great way to celebrate Sir Doug Nicholls round.
0: Yeah, it's great. I don't think we've played up here for a number of years now, so it's good to get the boys up here. I don't think a lot of boys have played up here before, so I haven't played here for about 12, so it's good to be up here in the heat and a bit of family up here as well, so it's nice.
1: I was going to say, is your mum family from Darwin?
0: Yeah, mum and dad both born here, but mum still lives here with my brother and... yeah, got a lot of family up here, so it's going to be good to play in front of them for the first time in a while.
1: That's exciting, mate. That is really good. And we've had a look at the design of the Guernsey done by my old mate, Uncle Mickey, and I'm loving it. Did he stand in front of the group and take you through it?
0: Yeah, I stood in front of the group, we had a thing at Port Adelaide Youth Centre, I think, that they just built down in the Port Adelaide, and he sort of explained to the audience, his boys, but real good Guernsey. I sort of like the feel, how it pops out, but it's real nice. It's one of the best ones, I reckon.
1: Yeah, he's done a great job there. He's got the Lefevre Peninsula in there, teal representing the water and the light, and he's just snuck in a little subtle magpie on there as well.
0: Yeah, he let me know about that one, and he sort of set us all designed around the prison bar, so it's, good to see.
1: He's a great man.
2: He's a great man.
1: It's a really good job, and it looks fantastic, and we'll get to wear the same Guernsey at Adelaide Oval as well against Carlton, and of course our AFLW team will wear it as well, so well done.
2: I was going to say, I got to sit in at Port Adelaide when he addressed us and spoke to us with one function. You were probably there. God, his story, the passion.
1: Oh, he's great.
2: Oh,
1: he's awesome. And,
2: no,
1: he's awesome. And he's welcome to countries, I reckon.
2: Isn't it?
1: The next level. I love it. Yeah. They're great. Hey, Jace, big debut for Tommy Anastopoulos. Yep. His big debut, mate. He'll be excited.
0: Yeah, 100%. He was pretty rough when he got announced he was debuting, and all the boys love him, and he's a little fiery one. He likes to get in people's faces and have scraps, so I wouldn't be surprised if I see him have a little scrap against the Gold Coast boys. But, all the boys love him, and he's going to be a real good addition.
1: Now, the conditions, have you been able to train in the evening just yet? Because it gets still humid in May, and I would imagine it's going to be almost like a wet ball.
0: Yeah, we have trained tonight, actually, so it'll be the first time the boys get to footy around and, get to, I guess, sort of feel the conditions out. But not of yet, but we've been walking around and spending a bit of time outside, so... they've sort of got used to it by now, but they're still hot and sweaty. But obviously, once you start playing and the balls are out, it's going to be hard to sort of take hold of it because that's what it is.
2: It's a big task, but I think four quarters of your best could get it done. Three close losses in this last month, Jace. What are the learnings from them?
0: I think the biggest learning is we're a young side and we're still learning and we're probably still a bit inexperienced, but. Yeah, I guess the good thing about it is, like I said, we're young and we're experienced and we're only going to get better and sort of learn from these experiences of close games. And, we're going to be touching on sort of, I guess, those little late game situations at trainings and as best we can. And I'm sure we'll be ready for the next one.
2: I feel as if you say a fan watching Port Adelaide, certainly in the last month, and I'd love to hear your opinion as a player, to think that you're only 9 games in, you've had brand new coaching staff with... a slightly tweaked game plan. There are certain things you can see that are the Josh Carr trademark, the DNA. To think that it looks like it's all coming together, and look, it's only going to get better. I think it's a credit to the players and the coaches, Jace. Now, you're a young fella. Do you feel it's ingrained yet, this game style?
0: Yeah, I think it's getting there. It's been pretty positive over the last couple of weeks on how we've been able to adapt and sort of learn and, get better as it's going and... yeah, I mean, like I said, we're still young, so it's going to take a while. But, the good thing now is we're starting to get together and we sort of showed that we can, if we play good enough footy, we can sort of match it with the best teams in the comp. But now it's just that consistency of four quarters and having better starts to the game. And once we get that down packed, I'm pretty sure we'll be good to go.
2: Where are they going to settle you down, Jace? You're so versatile. You had that little tagging role on Nasiah. Actually, tell us how you thought that went. We haven't spoken to you since then.
0: Yeah, my role is, I guess, still up in the air. Like, I'm obviously open to playing everywhere, and this year I have been playing everywhere. That role in Isaiah was obviously a funny one. I never tagged in my life, and Kyrie sort of come to me earlier in the week and told me he wanted to do it, and I was probably a bit taken back when he told me, obviously because I've never done it before, and obviously he's a good player in Isaiah, so I learned a few things off him, and probably wasn't the best tagger. I hope to have that time again soon, but it was a good experience.
1: No Moles, Bergman. Does that mean you do have to float back to halfback?
0: We still haven't done match committee yet, but there's obviously a chance I could go back, but probably won't find out yet, probably until tonight or so. But yeah, I mean, the good thing about us is we have plenty of depth in that position that Miles plays, so we have people that can step in, and if not them, then me. So, but yeah, next man up sort of mentality for us.
1: When we've looked at our best, we've been able to move that ball into the corridor, and then it's almost like the green light, bang, we go. One thing I thought that the Bulldogs did really well is they hemmed us into their front half. And even on the kick-ins, we got caught going short and wide. When you went through the review on that, what's the solution to try and free that up?
0: Yeah, I guess for us, we probably just thought we kicked Mark too much, and we want to sort of face the game and go out the game a bit more and be a bit more exciting. And, that's probably what we touched on the most. But, I mean, Bulldogs are a good side, and, these day and age, obviously any team can sort of get you done on their day. So just for us, just being consistent to our game plan and sort of sticking to it. And if we do that, then we've showed in the last couple of weeks that we'll be in good stead.
2: Okay. Now, I think Darwin's God's country up the top end there. I love it. Now, you're going to get a rod out, you're going to go fishing or wrestle a croc and get amongst the wilderness there, Jase?
1: Only if he wins.
2: Hey?
1: Only if he wins.
2: Okay. Well, you've got free time. You got to get a rod in the water, don't you?
0: I wouldn't know if we're doing fishing, but I'm actually with the Collard Boys right now on the way to Crocodile Park, so we're going to go see some crocodiles right now, and it should be good because I've never seen any, yet in Darwin, so that should be good fun, and I guess we'll get on the waterfront eventually as well, show the boys down there, wave pool and stuff, but obviously a couple of things to do for them.
2: Keep your hands inside the vehicle.
1: Say, don't get too close.
2: Do not dunk your toes in the water. They are sneaky little things, Jase.
1: Oh, are they what? Unbelievable.
2: Well done.
1: Those Gold Coast mids, they need challenging, don't they? Gee, they're a good outfit in there.
0: Yeah, 100%. I think they're undefeated up here still. So, like I said, we have showed how good we can be when playing our best footy, but we need, the four-quarter effort to beat them because they're going to be hard to beat.
1: Beautiful. Hey, Jase, all the best up there. It's a special time when you get up, like you said, to play in front of family. So Doug Nicholls round in Darwin. It should be excellent, mate. Come away with the 4 points.
0: Thanks, guys. Thanks for having me.
1: That's it. Jason Burgoyne, our guest, should be a special game on a special night.
2: Can I just ask you this question? Where has he played his most consistent best footy?
1: Well, it's interesting you say that. I think he's made his wing his own, and he plays it consistently on a wing. But I've seen him play some of his best games at halfback.
2: Halfback,
1: and against the final, I reckon it was the Hawks.
2: Best game for the club.
1: It was incredible,
2: wasn't it?
1: So
2: that's his role.
1: He does both.
2: Yeah.
1: Well, and it's like they say, just what you need for what game.
2: What
1: personnel you got.
2: I get that, but if you're going to be selfish about your career and your own self interest, and Jase is certainly not that, you'd put your hand up and say, "Play me halfback, mate." He's such a natural at it.
1: But you always say, play me on the wing, I'm tricky.
2: He is tricky, so put him on the wing.
1: Jase Burgoyne.
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17: Go down by 1 point last week and 2 points this week.
19: Tonight will horrible. The first half, especially trying to be too cute with the footy, didn't start the game well. Left it up to really, you know, only a couple of players in the game. Felt like there was probably a number of passengers.
17: Our senior players have to be good. They have to be showing the way. They can't be doing that. Frustrating.
19: I'm glass half full. Give ourselves opportunities to win games of football. We're in it now. We're not finishing it off. Our whole game needs work.
20: Crowd there, 10,500 people, and you know, in a population of Darwin size, it's a really good crowd. 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
21: Yeah, it's exciting. We've obviously got a fair challenge with Gold Coast up here, and be nice to, you know, spend a bit of time together.
29: But I think it would definitely be a little bit slippery at night. We went for a walk last night, it wasn't too bad. It was nice and warm, which was good. So, but I'm sure it'll still be a pretty slippery game.
30: I guess the number one factor is the heat and dealing with that. You've got to understand there's going to be mistakes and lots of them, and you've got to play the game the right way. It's not a game you can really muck around with the footy. It's about keeping the footy in front of you and getting the footy going forward and playing really simple football.
31: 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It's Port Adelaide taking on the Gold Coast Suns, live from Darwin, with Adelaide's Premier Call team, Tim Ginever, Sam Tugwell, and Scott Campo-Reilly.
32: Great to have you with us on 5AA Football. It is Friday night footy at the top end. TIO Stadium in Darwin for Sir Doug Nicholls round. The Gold Coast Suns, fifth place at the moment. The Titans of the top end, if you don't mind. They are unbeaten here, 9-0. In the last 4 years, provides a good challenge for Port Adelaide and Yarda Pulte, who are sitting 3-6, and they enter tonight following a string of real close losses and would love to overturn that record on a hot, slippery, difficult night for footy in Darwin. 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Sam Tugwell, and with me, Scotty Camporeale, who knows a little bit about Darwin footy. Campo, good evening to you.
33: G'day, Tuggers. Yes, good to be here. Port's probably going well and truly underdogs. I mean, the Gold Coast have played really well up there, won the last nine. So they play the conditions pretty well, and they had a cider last week, which always helps from that perspective. But, I've played and coached up there, and it is... It is quite different conditions to play because it's hot, but it's slippery and the humidity gets you. So I think I might have told that story on Monday.
32: The sweatbands?
33: With the sweatbands.
32: Talk us through. Yeah. It's a very unique environment for football. Not a lot of people have gone up there to experience it.
33: Yeah, well, the humidity, obviously you sweat more. And for me personally, like, I wasn't a big sweater when I played, but when you go up there, just... pores out here. So, one, you've got to be really well prepared and hydrated, you know, leading up to the game. And two, when we played up there, I reckon it must have been really early because the Bulldogs had sold a couple of games up there And Brad Johnson, who's a mate of mine, we were talking out in the middle of the thing, and he rolled out with sweatbands on his, like the tennis ones.
0: Yeah.
33: And I go, what are you doing? And he goes, oh, you'll see. And next minute, they all ran out with them on. Pretty much all the midfielders were rolling around with these sweatbands, and, you know, we're taking the mickey out of them, you know, thinking, geez, well, they're in the wrong game, you know, blah, blah, blah. Anyway, we handled the ball like a cake of soap, and they were as clean as a whistle, because the sweat that runs down your arms and your forearms was getting into your hands, and you can't obviously wipe your hands all the time. So the sweatbands literally were like a stopper,
0: yeah.
33: And so their hands were dry, and they were able to keep the ball nice and cleanly.
0: So genius. Yeah. Why aren't we seeing players doing that today?
33: I don't know.
0: Come on.
33: I don't know. It's, well, you know.
0: That's foolproof.
33: Yeah, maybe I should have rang Kari during the week and said, look, here's a little tip for you just to get the boys cleaning. But, yeah, it is a unique environment. But the crowds are always great there, yep. You know, and it's obviously Indigenous round, so you get a lot of the Northern Territory people come and they make a real weekend of it. And I love this round because I really enjoy the stories of the Guernseys. Mm. And often when you've coached, you know, you coach junior teams, which I did my sons and daughter, after these rounds, there's no normal Guernseys out at training. Everyone's got the Indigenous ones.
0: Yes.
33: And they're brilliant. Oh, I love them.
0: It's so creative. They're so colourful. Yeah. They bring a little bit of different
33: and
0: diversity.
33: And the stories are from the players that come, you know, like I think Wayne Miller might have done the Crows one this year. I'm not sure who did the Port one.
0: So this one, Uncle Mickey O'Brien, is a Gunner elder but also a past player. He designed the Port Adelaide one for this year. But Eddie Betts was on the 5AA Sports Show just yesterday and he said... his favourite goal was kicked when he was wearing his family's Guernsey that they had designed. And so it's not just impressive and great for fans and commercially and, of course, just the look of them. It's also for those who design them.
33: Yep.
0: It means so much to them to wear it and show the heritage and put it on display to the world.
33: Yeah, well, and they're not just the Guernsey. They're a story about where they come from and perhaps, you know, the rivers that they've lived on or, you know, the wildlife, you know, the fauna and flora that they have, you know, through there. So they're always great stories. I really enjoy this weekend for those in particular.
0: It's a busy night for Friday night footy as well.
33: I've got a question for you, though.
0: Oh, go for it.
33: Who's your favourite Indigenous player over the journey?
0: Over the journey?
33: Yep.
0: It's hard to go past Eddie.
33: Right, yep.
0: Cyril was a lot of fun. Yep. Bobby Hill, I'll never forget that grand final he played for Collingwood.
33: He was pretty good that day.
0: Buddy Franklin. I mean, I'm just listing greats now, but that's probably a good hierarchy to start with. Where do you sit? That's modern day, too.
33: Yeah. I played against... probably Andrew McLeod.
0: Yes.
33: He was, you know, unbelievable what Bungie could do. And he could play anywhere, forward, back, midfield, super skilled.
0: Yeah. Did you play against Mickey O?
33: Played against Mickey O.
0: He was impressive.
33: Yeah, he was very good. But I reckon coach-wise, it would have to be Eddie. Because when I coached Eddie through that when he was in his prime at Adelaide. And sometimes when he kicks those goals, I reckon it was the Frio game, maybe. Was it the Frio game when he did it?
0: That and the Giants, there was a couple he...
33: You're just in the coach's box going, just as a supporter. Like when he kicks it, you go from a coach to a supporter and admirer going, how the hell did he do that? So they're probably the two. I reckon Bungie... from a playing point of view.
0: Yep.
33: And I reckon Eddie from a...
0: did you have a match up with Bunge?
33: Oh, yeah, absolutely.
0: How did they go down? How do you look at him and you stand next to him and you go, all right, this is a big day.
33: Yeah.
0: How do I stop this guy?
33: Yeah, well, you never really... No, that stuff didn't bother me. You'd hope that there was a mutual respect that he had. He was worrying about what I was going to do as well. So, when you walk out there, there's always that, okay, he's a pretty talented player and I'm going to have my work cut out for me today. But I never really got overawed with those sort of guys. But he's a wonderful player. And to play as many games and knowing what he went through with his knee, like with his bone on bone and those sort of things, to get up to play each week was a phenomenal effort.
0: Have you seen him now?
33: Yes.
0: He can still play.
33: It's embarrassing. For us past players.
0: Oh, yeah. I think he lined up in the slowdown just a few weeks ago during Gather Round, and people were saying, this guy, he looks like a player of today.
33: Yeah, there was that photo of him. He Yeah, he actually looks better now than when he played.
0: It's actually, it's ridiculous that he can look that way.
33: Good on him.
0: Nah, and only all the best to him. Before the bounce for Bioban Bathrooms and Kitchens, just before you got onto that, I was about to say, it is a busy night for Friday Night Footy because live at the SCG, we'll give you updates from the Sydney Swans, who have just begun their game against Collingwood, and they're up by 7 points. The Pies, Sydney yet to score.
33: They play well against Sydney. They got a good record there.
0: So two games on tonight with ours, Port Adelaide and the Gold Coast. And then, of course, at Cooper Stadium, it's just kicked off the second semi-final leg between Adelaide United and Auckland FC. And we'll keep you up to date with that. 3 minutes in, no scores just yet. But that'll be a real tight one because Adelaide, if they win, they're a potential home grand final team, albeit either way, they're in a grand final. But wouldn't it be great to see the Reds at Adelaide Oval yet again?
33: So is that where that definitely will happen if they win?
0: Yeah, it's being organised. If they can host, they would love to play at Adelaide Oval. There's options. So next week, it's a Port Adelaide home game, and I'm pretty sure it's a Saturday. So that means Sunday's available for Adelaide. 3 minutes in, no scores just yet. But that'll be a real tight one because Adelaide, if they win, they're a potential home grand final team, albeit either way, they're in a grand final. But wouldn't it be great to see the Reds at Adelaide Oval yet again?
33: So is that where that definitely will happen if they win?
0: It's being organised.

0: at Adelaide Oval. I remember I went to a World Cup qualifier at Adelaide Oval, and I took my ball, and you was sort of so far away. It's a bit like the state of origin with the rugby league as well, because those grounds are a bit more of a cauldron, and because they're rectangle and the stands are coming closer. It was almost you were too far away, where there's high my state, like you're right involved in it.
1: It is one of the best stadiums for a reason, because you are so close.
0: Yeah, absolutely. So I just sort of think, does it take away? I mean, obviously they want 40,000 there, 50,000, that'd be great.
1: But 2016 was still one of the greatest events South Australian sports ever held, that grand final the Reds played, because the passion that overpours in the grandstands, regardless of how close or far away you are, just takes over. And I think that's what they get. So with a grand final, I think, yes, if you could make a bigger Highmark Stadium, you play it there. But it's just, you can't keep out that many people for a GF.
0: So at what's the capacity at Highmark?
1: 18.
0: 18.
1: Yeah. And that's upgraded from a few years ago, where I think it was only 14, 15. So
0: what would they be... I mean, obviously, they'd love a packed out at Adelaide Oval. But does that take away a home ground advantage to a certain extent?
1: Great question. Well, that's one you can put to the coaches and the players, I suppose, of the Reds. If they make it through, that's a really important question. Does it matter? Clearly didn't in 2016.
0: Well, I remember when we interviewed Craig Goodwin a couple of weeks ago, and I was really surprised with when we asked him the question about would you prefer to play home the first one or away? And I'm sitting there going, nah, I'd rather get it in the bank. He was the complete opposite and really staunch on it. No, we'll go away, then we get back and we know exactly what we need to do. That staggered me, to be honest.
1: I come from a cricket background of, you know, runs on the board. Just bat first, get the runs, and then let them chase from there. I would have thought the same, but hey, that's a different mindset, and that it works for them because they've got the draw. That's what they went to New Zealand for.
0: And apparently that's common too in the like EPL and the Champions League and all that, that they prefer to play away first and home second. But anyway.
1: Well, that's one to watch. Still scoreless in that game as we see about 6 minutes played in the semi-final. Timmy G to join us soon as well as we prepare ourselves for Friday night footy in the top end. The Gold Coast Suns against Yatapulti, Port Adelaide in Sir Doug Nicholls round. It's Sam Tugwell and Scott Campriali on 5AA footy before the bounce for Biobe and Bathrooms and Kitchens. If we focus on this game just quickly before we go to the break, a late change has been made. The Gold Coast Suns, it's a big one for them. Their star forward in Jamari Ugal-Hagan is out. He has got an injury with an ankle. So coming in is Jared Witts, who hasn't played the last couple of weeks. He's actually been a bit out of the shuff. And so Ned Moyle's been rucking mainly for the Suns. So Witts comes back in, which is an interesting decision considering they also brought in Walter, who was meant to be their second ruck. So they're going to have to make some shifting, Campo.
0: Well, you'd think, you know, we're talking off air, you'd think that would be Walter would be a straight structural change from where Ugal-Hagan would play up forward. And then you'd have Moyle and Witts as the first and second ruck.
1: Who starts?
0: Well, you would... Yeah.
1: It's a strong good question, that.
0: Well, I mean, if you look at what Port Adelaide done, they're starting both ruckmen on the ground. So that would have been the first thing, was like, who's starting in there? Is it Sweet or is it Vicentini? If it's Vicentini, I'd probably be more inclined to go Moyle because it's at the centre bounce. But if it's Big Sweetie, I'd probably go Witts.
1: I'm the same as you.
0: Yeah, so it'll be... You know, Witts, he's starting on the interchange, so it doesn't really matter. So obviously Moore's going to have a crack at it straight away. So, and he's been their number one ruck. Interesting thing from a Gold Coast. I was doing some prep for it. Where do you reckon? So star studded midfield group.
1: It's unbelievable.
0: Rao, Anderson, Petrarca, Bailey Humphreys.
1: Miller.
0: Took Miller. Where do you reckon they rank from a clearance?
1: I know the answer already.
0: Do you?
1: Yeah. Not well. They are bottom.
0: 18th?
1: Yeah.
0: It's remarkable. You could have pushed me over with a feather when I was looking, doing my prep. I'm there going, what? And because I hadn't seen hadn't done a lot of prep on Gold Coast because we haven't been anywhere near playing any of those teams, even the stuff I was doing in Melbourne, hadn't come across the Gold Coast other than, you know, when you're looking up, they're going this, doing that. I could not believe that group there, 18th, and centre bounce, 16th.
1: Yes. Like, they got wiped against the Saints just last week as well by, I think, one of the biggest margins they've had in the last decade. 18, they lost the clearance battle. So that's their sixth worst differential in 10 years.

0: Well, helps when you get the Brownlow medalist back in Matty Rao. I reckon he'll help the course tonight.
1: Well, this trio of Rao, Petrarca and Anderson, it's just the second time they've all played together this year. Yeah. So it's not like we've seen them as a package many times. The only time they did play together was in round 7 in Tassie, and they got smashed by the Hawks.
0: Yeah.
1: And they're a good centre clearance game team themselves. So bit to look at for the midfield. We'll go through all those matchups, I reckon, on the other side of this for Unique Homestyle Foods, supporting South Australian businesses, large and small. It's Friday Night Footy on 5AA. We'll take a break at Darwin's TIO Stadium. The Gold Coast Suns up against Port Adelaide.
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9: 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We are just about 22 minutes away from the opening bounce of the Gold Coast Suns and Port Adelaide. Round 10 footy, Sir Doug Nicholls round, and it's a great occasion. The Gold Coast Suns coming off a win up here at this very venue against the Saints last week by just under 5 goals, and did a very good job. Even though the Saints got the jump on the game, they came back, played a very good game of footy in the second term, the Suns, and wiped them away. The Port Adelaide Football Club, however, have a very good record against the Suns, and they won their last game they met in the very last round of last year. Do you remember the Ken Hinckley and Travis Boak farewell game? That was a brilliant game of football.
10: Oh, and they played all the kids too.
9: They did. They had Harry Ram and Ewan McKinlay as debutants on that night.
10: Whitlock played. They played really well that night.
9: They did. Yeah. It was a spirited win. It was a spirited game of football.
10: It was. Yeah.
9: And that was a game the Suns needed to win to make sure they made top four, which they couldn't end up doing. So had to play away for their elimination game. But nonetheless, they've got some brilliant talent on the field, the Suns. We'll go through some of them for our unique home style foods player spotlight. And I think the number one focus for everyone this season has been Ben King in the full forward position, marking the ball so well and kicking the ball so well from just about anywhere inside 50.
10: Yeah, well, he is. I mean, he's the number two inside 50 target in the competition. He's kicked 32 goals. 23 of those come from marks. And he's number five in the competition for marks inside 50. And he gets them close to goal. And he's, you know, obviously around that 75-80% accuracy. So they move the ball. And what helps them, Tuggers, is they're fourth in the competition at coming through the corridor. So that allows and that helps the forwards to be able to predict where they can lead, and obviously they can go left or right if you're coming through the corridor, and much harder for the defenders to defend them. But you would think Radicalea gets that job tonight.
9: Yeah, I think that's the one obvious choice. That just makes sense. Alea isn't your one-on-one man, is he? And he probably can't follow him around the patterns that he runs, Ben King.
10: Well, he has. I mean, Alea's been doing it while Radicalea's been out, hasn't he? So he's did a really good job on Riley Filthorpe in the showdown.
9: But they want him for his intercept marking more so than his one-on-one body work.
10: And I think that's most of the time. But tonight will be a little different because of the conditions. It'll be perhaps maybe not changing the angles. And I was pretty disappointed with him last week in terms of when the... You know, when the ball's within a kicking range, you need to go back and defend your man. You can't always just play in front. And he just got lost a fair few times last week, dropped marks, you know, so he'll be looking to respond in there. But once again, though, he'll have his hands full because, you know, if you got King and Jed Walter up there, then you've got a couple of big boys that they're going to have to. And Bergman's not there to potentially sort of have a tallish type player to help.
9: How do you stop him marking the football as well? Because that's his thing. He takes marks and his set shot kicking is 25 goals 7 this year. It's deadly.
10: No, it is, and close to goals. That's why, because he gets like really close to goals. So that we talk a lot around that 0-30. That's where you need to get it. And obviously, the closer you get to goal, the more accuracy generally. They're going to have to... Port's pressure's going to have to be on the rivet tonight to make sure that they don't get any free ball because they still like to handball. So number two, you know, we hear Sydney are the gold standard in terms of the metres gained number that we hear. They're number two in the competition. So they're going to flick it around. But that's the opportunity. If I'm Josh Carr, if they want to flick it around on us boys, we're getting at them and we'll see if we can turn it over and ask them a question back the other way. And, you know, the numbers say that Port have been pretty good in that area in terms of the turnover game, both offence and defence in 2026.
9: Well, let's crack down with more of that. Timmy G has joined us on 5AA Footballs Before the Bounce for Bioban Bathrooms and Kitchens. Hello to you, Timothy.
7: It was good of me, wasn't it?
9: Oh, it's nice to see you. It's very nice to see you.
7: Rushed down from the Cooper Stadium where they are
10: gravy on
7: underway.
10: On your bottom lip.
7: There's a lot of gravy on my bottom lip.
9: Why are your pockets full?
7: To tell you the truth, I didn't get to eat anything. I was spewing. Oh. It was such a feast going on, and I had to dart out the door into the pouring rain.
10: Oh,
7: and
10: you poor bugger.
7: Poor wife had to pick me up. Oh. Yeah, you reckon she's happy about
9: taxi
7: that?
9: Taxi job tonight.
10: You didn't get a scooter like Rowie?
7: Oh, well, I took Rowie down there in Uber, but to get one back and the rigmarole around it and $50 for 5Ks, I said no thanks, and the good wife, I said I'll give you the money,
10: give
7: love.
10: Give you 50.
7: She takes it anyway, so.
9: Reinvesting in yourself, I like it. 17 minutes into the first half, Adelaide United and Auckland nil all.
7: Now, I've got some great news, Tuggers.
9: Bring it.
7: I've got a weather reporter on the ground in Darwin, ready for a conditions report after 7:30.
9: I like this.
7: Right there. It's my daughter who's also in a corporate box getting gravy.
10: I like it.
7: Well, she likes it too. Don't worry.
10: On it.
9: It's all about the junipers.
10: Trimmings of AFL football.
7: Yes, that's exactly right. So, funny stuff.
9: Should we go there since you've reintroduced yourself to 5AA this evening, Timmy? Because all of today and all of yesterday, the talk was about you. Tommy Anastasopoulos,
7: that's his name.
9: Tommy Anastasopoulos had a press conference yesterday. He got asked about how he says his name and if anyone butchers it, and this is what he said.
11: What's the worst butchering you've heard?
12: I'll stitch him up. Timmy Ginnivar can get him wrong a bit, so I've heard a few wrong ones from him, but I love Timmy.
9: Okay, how offended are you?
7: Well, not at all. After I stopped laughing, it was funny because our own Scott Camporeale sent it to me, and I was like, in the ad break of the sports show, I wonder what this is. And I'm, you're kidding me, are you?
10: I lost it.
7: Oh, laugh.
10: I was sitting there cooking dinner.
7: So funny.
10: And it came, and I was just flicking through. And sometimes I listen to you boys while I'm, cooking dinner. And it came through, and because Josh Money was obviously up there at Channel 7, and I'd been in. And he gave me a little heads up about it.
7: Beautiful.
10: So I came across, but it actually came up And when I was losing it, I'm there going, I'm going to send this to the boys straight away.
7: It was gold. Sure.
9: So this is a full-blown setup then, by the sounds.
7: Well, there's no really doubt. No? That, no. Josh Money is involved. Yes, there's no doubt about that.
10: Not really.
7: He's got fingerprints on this. I'm telling you.
10: Josh tends to ask good questions.
9: Oh, come on. Well, you're protecting people.
7: No. Oh, he's in on it as well.
9: Yeah, he is. Absolutely is.
10: I'm not in it.
7: I could see the whole Channel 7 sports desk just laughing their heads off putting this together.
10: No, well, that's not true, but it was very funny. Considering you took the P155 out of me on Monday with the George Clooney.
9: Well, I was about to say, Oceans are very good at keeping secrets, and I think he's just following his good form.
10: No secrets.
9: Across the table.
7: Take well getting away with murder here, I reckon.
10: Yeah, it's very good, though. I liked it.
7: It was very good.
9: It was very
7: good. Now, I don't know how much you've actually talked about the game.
9: Not really, actually.
10: We've just been bagging you for 20 minutes.
7: Well, I like that. Plenty of material, as you would have. But we were speaking earlier today with Stewie Jew.
9: Yep.
7: And I asked him about a stat that I'd come across in the AFL information about Port Adelaide being 25% of their scores coming from their defensive mids. And I said, one, explain what that stat is. And two, is it a good thing? And he said, look, it's okay, but you probably want to be a bit more up the ground when you're scoring. So it's what it probably did read for me was that our midfielder, or I think have, and you were critical as well, have been a bit one way in the past, have really tightened up in the way they get back now and help out.
9: Yeah.
7: But sometimes they're maybe deriving scores too deep down.
10: Well, and the other thing too, Timmy, is they haven't been a great clearance team this year. So when you lose clearance, you lose field position.
7: So you're back with
10: before you even start.
7: Yeah.
10: So and the last 2 weeks, you know, giving up 44 entries over the last 2 weeks to your direct opposition, those numbers will generally be. But last week they just couldn't get out. But they're D50.
7: Oh, I thought the Bulldogs were excellent. Previously, that's credit to them in that.
10: So, but previously they've been able to sort of penetrate with those uncontested marks and get through and get down the other end of the ground. It's an important number.
7: Mm.
10: As much as, you know, you want to play a front half game, you hear a lot of the coaches say, I want to play a forward half game. And Port have been on the end of those, you know, with Adelaide and then obviously the Bulldogs with their ability
7: to
10: lock in there, repeat entry, set up behind the ball. And most teams will want to play that way. But you do have to have that in your armoury to be able to, you know, because the opposition are going to have their turn, but you've got to be able to. And that's the thing with Adelaide. I know it's a Port game, but that's the thing that's dropped off from Adelaide in 2026. They just haven't been able to get that going.
7: I spoke to him too because Jared Witts seems to have fallen out of favour and Ned Moore taking over. And Stewie Jew just clearly said he is definitely a number one ruckman.
9: Well, he's playing tonight because you might have missed the news. Hugo Hagens are laid out and Witts has been recalled. So he will play alongside Ned Moyle tonight.
7: The duel.
9: Yeah.
7: So, and I did say, will you double team him?
9: Yeah.
7: And he said, well, we're looking to do that. He said, but he was a big rap for him, though. He said, Moyle should be a number one ruckman now. He had to sit behind Witts. He said, he's probably missed 50 games that he should have played.
10: Well, he's probably a bit gone down the path of Ned Reeves, isn't he, from Hawthorn?
7: Yes.
10: Sort of scenario where they went, you know, with Lloyd Meek, you know, through that period of time. And now, because they've eased up with not having the sub rule, they're able to play that extra one and manipulate the minutes.
7: Yeah, great call.
9: All right, score check just before quarter time at the SCG. Collingwood have kicked the first 5 goals on the Swans. And they got a 29-point lead until Grundy's just kicked the goal for Sydney. So has brought that back to a 4-goal margin. But that is an interesting scoreline opening term against the ladder leader, Sydney. The Pies flexing their muscle to start Friday night footy. We aren't too far away ourselves from the Gold Coast and Port Adelaide at TIO Stadium in Darwin. We'll get a conditions check next from daughter Geneva.
7: Yes, Tia Lily.
9: That's going to be a lot of fun. We'll do that next. 5AA footy. All thanks to Byburn Bathrooms and Kitchens.
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9: Not too far away from the opening bounce here, to 7 minutes away as Port Adelaide and the Gold Coast Suns get set to go head-to-head. Port Adelaide's first visit to Darwin to play since 2013. It's their 11th visit as well over time, because they used to play a lot during the 2000s, and it's been a while since. The Indigenous welcoming ceremony is just about to get started as they do their official proceedings. We might cross to TIO Stadium and get a grounds condition. Timmy G, do you want to introduce us to our next guest?
7: Ah, yes, indeed. A local school teacher in Darwin, Miss Tia Lilly. Hello, Tia Lilly.
18: Hello, how are you guys?
7: Excellent. Just give us a bit of a grounds report. What's happening? Is the conditions, is it humid? What temperature are we looking at?
18: Yep, absolutely. We're at about 28 degrees at the moment. Today was the top of 33 and we're at a low of 25. It's about 76% humidity, so it might be a little bit sweaty tonight for the boys. It might get a little bit slippery with the ball, but not too bad. Pretty cool for Darwin Sanders anyway.
7: You went to the game last week that the Gold Coast played. How was it first half, second half? Did it get worse as the second half went on?
18: I definitely think for the St Kilda boys, maybe the Gold Coast boys were a bit more used to that sort of warmer weather, but for the St Kilda boys, they were going in every break, definitely for that cool down. It's definitely a different environment. The nature of the warmth is just something that I don't think a lot of the teams are used to, especially up here. But yeah, I think it's definitely a bit of a challenge for those who aren't used to it.
7: All right. And I believe you coached the local school team recently. What was the result?
18: Yes, I did coach the girls' footy team for the school that I work at. We won 33-21, so it was a great win.
7: Congratulations. Oh, and as a coach, advising
19: it's
7: you,
19: easy.
7: Retire now.
19: Coaching's easy.
7: It's an easy gig.
19: There's
7: easy.
19: A job at Carlton there.
18: Yeah, just there. Oh, yeah, I'll jump in on that one.
19: I'll be your assistant.
7: I love it. Tia Lilly, thank you very much for that, pitch report. Very good of you.
18: Thank you. No worries, guys. Good luck for tonight.
7: Excellent. That is, well, it's my youngest daughter.
9: Does she want a job?
7: Yeah. Does she want a job? Yeah, she was good.
9: She could do that again.
10: I tell you who's nervous.
7: No,
10: Sammy Dado.
9: Oh. I tell you what, the beef between you and Sammy Dado lately.
10: Oh, I hope he's very good. I'm expecting a text. Good He'd point. Be really nervous,
7: That's
10: Sammy
7: a
10: Dado.
7: Good point, actually.
10: He won't be able to get his vegetarian pasty anymore.
7: He'll come up for that
10: or
7: anyway.
10: Four of them.
9: You know what
7: he'll
9: I noticed?
7: Keep his accreditation.
10: He comes up even when he's not on.
9: During the showdown, he wasn't working. He had nothing to do with the game and the broadcast, but he just had to come up.
10: He does
9: and he had
10: time.
9: To steal a seat so he can come and watch the footy.
10: Yeah, he comes in, three pasties he has, a couple of Cokes, something and then up. Goes back downstairs and...
9: Might need intervention.
7: Yeah.
9: Is it reaching that point?
7: Well, it's freeloading at its best. Let's put it there, though.
10: Oh, that's great.
9: A bullying of our own.
7: Oh, I love that.
9: Not far away, the players lining up on the sideline as we almost get to the start of this game at TIO Stadium. How about for Port Adelaide? Should we do some player spotlights for Unique Homestyle Foods, Campo?
10: Yep.
9: We were talking earlier about the midfield battle and how good it is, but Port Adelaide's midfield group with Butters, Horn, Francis, Wines, Drew's been great defensively. It's starting to come into its own this year.
10: It is, but, you know, Zach's had 30-plus possessions in his last eight games. He needs some help. Like, Jason Horn, Francis, he needs to start in the midfield today. And I think Josh gave that little bit away during the week in one of his press conferences that he won't be starting forward tonight. And it looks like that because Ollie Wines is starting on the interchange. So he'll come on in that second rotation. But he needs some help. I mean, Ollie's been pretty good, you know, with that battering ram and Drew does his normal things. But when Jason takes a little bit of heat off what Zach does, you know, and those two are in tandem, I think that makes a massive difference to the way Port Adelaide play, and I think that helps Jason get up and around the ball and gets him involved in the game rather than sort of just sitting forward. But I understand why they're doing it. You'd love to have two of him. You know, he's a pretty talented player, as we know, but Zach just needs some help through that middle of the ground. He can't carry that load.
9: Mm. Whitlock and Georgiades, the two up front, have been good to an extent. Whitlock's had probably a quiet month compared to maybe the start of the year where he was getting a bit more involved. How have you seen maybe that forward line duo? But Tim and Campo, your thoughts on the forward line structure?
7: Yeah, look, they're persisting with Whitlock because they see what they're going to get, I think. As simple as that. I think that I was thinking about this the other day when I saw Todd Cochran kick five. Mm. I was thinking to myself, I'm looking forward to the day that he comes into that because I think for Mitch Georgiades' sake, I reckon there's a lot of pressure on him when he's kicking for goal because I think he's thinking, well, I'm just about the only avenue. And it puts a lot on him. Now, Durden's done his gig as a small forward. He's kicking at least one a game. But I reckon what they need another person who potentially hits the scoreboard. And that is why they probably bought Anastasopoulos in.
9: Mm.
7: But I reckon long term it's Cochran.
10: Yeah.
9: Well, Georgiades has had 24 shots on goal in the last three games alone.
10: Mm. It just looks like they're a key short, doesn't it? You know, and you're relying
7: and that's
10: on,
7: what
10: on a young fella who's in his second year.
7: He's going to be that key, but he's
10: And that's okay. Look, that's part and parcel. But you know, when you think Durden, I think he's been a good inclusion. He's been hitting the scoreboard regularly. I think when Jason goes forward, he's been able to hit the scoreboard. But they're the ones and twos. You need ones that are, you know, perhaps going to do the fours and fives, you know. They help, obviously, when you win games of footy. But you can see definitely what they're trying to do. And I like the fact that they're playing him, Tim. Like,
7: in all due respect,
10: you know, get at this level against the best defenders, his education's going to ramp up quicker than what it is perhaps playing at Sandford level.
7: Michael Magic McLean doing the coin toss.
10: What a player.
7: Now, I was going to say, are you old enough to have played against him?
10: I was.
7: Yeah.
10: Very early. Like, he was right at the end of his career.
7: I loved him. Yeah. I played schoolboy footy against him in state and stuff.
10: Yep.
7: And I just was in awe of him, how good he was. Lovely bloke.
10: I did ask Tuggers before you got here, who was his favourite Indigenous player? Who was yours? And it doesn't have to be AFL, Sample.
7: I know what you mean. I loved watching Michael Graham play.
10: Yeah.
7: I didn't embarrass for Sturt, but...
10: Yeah.
7: I just thought he was just unbelievable. What he could do at pace was incredible. So he was probably the Sample superstar that I liked as a Indigenous player. And then, you know, later on I got to play with some absolute beauties. So certainly saw a little fella come through at 16 called G. Wanganeen, who won bad.
10: Yes.
7: And, I remember doing pre-season, and I'll never forget it. I said to George, I said, mate, this guy, he could kick left and right, hit you right here. And I said, swap spots with me so you can get it. Anyway, George went after 2-3 goes. He goes, wow, he is good. He said, he's nearly as good as me. I said, George, I think he's going to go
10: is
7: past
10: this George
7: you and me. Yeah, oh. Yeah, yeah.
10: He did could. George have a right foot?
7: No. I'm not even sure he had a left foot.
9: So Tommy Anastasopoulos goes to the full forward, forward pocket position. Vizentini's in the forward line with Georgiades. As we get this one underway, 5AA footy for Fleurieu Milk Company.
7: Yeah, Moyle got the tap. Just spins out of a tackle. Rowell on the ground, that's what he does well. Horn Francis right on top of him. Tries to get it out. Did okay. Flying through it. Pace too was good. Moyle got out of it. Quick kick down on the forward line. It beats all players over the back of their heads. And out of bounds it goes. Left forward pocket. For the Suns in attack. And all of this is, of course, happening for Fleurieu Milk Company. Celebrating 20 years. Let's keep a good thing going.
9: Timmy G, Campo, Sam Tugwell, 5-8 Friday night footy. Sweet brings it down the tap in the forward pocket. Swung around tackle Graham, lost it Lockie Jones, back in the hands of Rowell, who also got wrapped up. And finally, the clearing kick comes out of the back 50 here for Port Adelaide. Bounces to the wing. Handball from Rioli was really handy, slipped out. Powell goes to Miller, who's under pressure. Underground handball to Anderson, generally creates something good. Goes to Petrarca, well tackled by Butters. Brought the ball back into dispute. It's about 40 out from goal here for the Gold Coast. Spills free. Georgiades at halfback, wins a hard ball and goes to Horn Francis and up the wing.
7: Yeah, it was a short kick looking for Vizentini, but he dropped that under pressure. Oh, great pick up by Petrarca. Gave it off quickly. The kick on goal is Yulin, is it? Goal!
9: Graham.
7: Terrific stuff by the Gold Coast. All thanks to Petrarca's magnificent pick up below his knees. That's what class does. And Will Graham gets the first goal for the Gold Coast Suns. And it's on the glider roll garage door scoreboard.
10: Oh, geez, that was high pressure for both teams, wasn't it? Both teams have come with a real high level of pressure. But once again, very difficult to get out of your back half, isn't it? When there's that much pressure. I mean, that was just a nice finish, really, off a couple of steps. But it was just repeat entries inside. So three went in, came back out, went goes back in again, and then the damn wall broke. But good start by the Gold Coast, but once again, loss of field position for Port Adelaide.
9: So Will Graham, first goal scorer for Friday night footy. And around the ground, Sydney down to the Collingwood Footy Club at the SCG early in the second term, 34-10. As we get back to the centre bounce, Powell and Butters go bumping into each other. As it spills to half back for the Suns, Petrarca's handball wasn't flash. Sweet, good tackle. Almost a turnover. Whitlock, and sweet, great tackle again, following up on Petrarca. Caught him holding the pill.
7: Whitlock could get that free kick, wouldn't he?
9: I'd hope so.
7: Did the first tackle.
9: Yeah, there he is. He will win the free kick, Timmy. Young lad has been impressing. He's got himself a Rising Star nomination already in the year. Whitlock's kick goes to the forward pocket. Spoil to ground. Horn Francis is hovering. Good pick up and play from Adams. And off the half-back line, it's Anderson who tries to sell the candy around Georgiades, who's having none of it. Put the pressure on him, and the kick goes straight to Butters, who can go into the centre corridor.
7: Goes inboard. Farrell. Farrell on that left. Big long kick. MacAndrew underneath it. Too easy for him. In the end, I thought that was a poor kick without much for the forwards of Port Adelaide. So Rioli bouncing away. We saw this last week. He was on fire. Kicks it up towards half forward. Lockie Jones just went through him. Goes back to try and get onto it and challenge Humphrey. Burn Jones picked it up, gave it off. And that's the Sopolis. Got his first touch, which a handball. And then Lockie Jones got a free kick for too high.
9: Jones taking his time on the mark. We'll look to go backwards slowly to Allaire and switch lanes.
10: This is what they tried to do last week, but now that's the forward one. That's better.
9: So Evans has gone into the corridor instead of going to the opposite wing, which is a smart call because now Sweet can load up straight up the guts inside 50. Vizentini was inside the sandwich of MacAndrew and Collins was so strong the mark defensively.
10: Well, there's those shallow entries again, Timmy. You know, they've got to connect one more, get another handball received to get it deeper.
7: Mate, Collins, he's going to love that, isn't he?
10: Yep.
7: Like, big bomb like that. Bit silly. Down the wing. Did that go out of bounds or just... No, it's gone out. So I think that was Walter had to give it back. And that's a 50 metres. He threw it way past Jordan Sweet, is that no longer a rule? It missed him by a mile.
9: Tossed it into row three.
7: Tossed it into row three and no penalty. So Jordan Sweet with a free kick. Kicks it up towards half forward. Pack applies. Punched away by Moyle and again. Not helping anybody with the big long bomb. So it'll be a throw-in. One goal at the Gold Coast on the glider roll. Garage door scoreboard. Port Adelaide yet to score. This is 5AA footy. Thanks to the Fleurio Milk Company.
9: So half forward flank. 60 metres out from Port Adelaide's goal. King to the left of your radio dial in this opening term. Sweet Moyle starting rucks in this opening quarter. As
7: McKinley
9: struggles well to pick it up and finally does and then gets out of the Matty Rao tackle and takes two bounces. Will get to 50 metres, has a look at the goal face himself. Oh, do it all yourself!
10: That's a great goal.
9: Ewan McKinley, maybe with a goal of the year contender, the way he played with that. Beechwood Holmes goal the night as well. And the opener for Port Adelaide on the glider old garage door scoreboard. Levels it up at a goal apiece.
7: He got some pace, hasn't he?
10: Well, that was great. He was the one that kept his feet. He picked up the ground ball and accelerated. Not too many guys get out of the Matt Rao tackle. And then he just backed himself. Well done, young fella. And just pinned his ears back. Went back and just said, I'm going to have a crack at it. Love that. Well done.
7: Jeez, he's got some leg speed, hasn't he? That's the thing about him. Got some real power in his game. And I think this is what I've been talking about. If he can just keep finishing with his footwork, that's really inspiring. So it's one goal apiece. Glider Old Garage Door Scoreboard, strength, safety and style, gliderold.com.au. Back in the middle, Moyle. He's up high. Willem Drew's on the pitch. He gets hold of it, snaps it around his body. Players are in front. Couldn't grab it. Joe Richards trying to pick it up with Durden. Rioli in there. Also Noble. Noble just spat it out. Geez, a hard ball to pick up. And this is only the first quarter.
10: Well, and the challenge to it too is because the Indigenous round, there's a lot more signage or paint on the ball as well. Like normally it's more leather.
9: So Drew, great clean pickup. Left boot snapped to full forward.
7: Here we go.
9: Two on one, spoiled from the Suns. Through for a rush behind. Port take the lead, 7-6. First 5 minutes on the Zambrero clock. So Yulin, that's Bodie, who's kicking it in, as his brother in Zeke Yulin out there tonight as well. Missed the last couple of games that has played most of the year. Long kick from Powell to the member side wing. Alier playing on Ben King. And now Burgoyne keeps it in play, handballs it to Sweet, who looks up the line. A little dribbling kick. Knocked off the ball, Powell. Came in, Lorenz, picked it up well.
7: Hot.
9: And now Whitlock off to an Anastasopoulos, who can run a 50. He's got MacAndrew right on his tail.
7: That's a pass.
9: Picks it up okay. It's an assist. He's been marked directly in front of goal by Joe Richards.
7: I'm counting it as a pass.
9: It has to be. What a great piece
10: of
9: run, though.
10: Suck up to him.
7: Oh, I won't. Yeah. Don't worry. He's going to get it. He's going to get it. Don't worry. There's a time and a place, Camper.
10: You couldn't get any further.
7: Look, I am excited for him. I am excited for him. His first kick in the game.
10: Yep.
7: Hits a target.
10: Well done.
9: Joe Richards hasn't seen much of the goals this season.
7: Joe.
9: And he's missed.
7: That's out the full.
9: Wow. He's missed the loss.
7: No, you can't do that, Joe. Not in your role. You can't. Oh.
10: No,
7: he's putting pressure on, but Collins, hands and knees, still got it to Yulin. Played a good game last week. They cut back inboard. Dangerous kick, but at ground level, big Sweet just wanted to tap it out to Evans, who got it to Burgoyne, who got it to Jones, who gives it back to Burgoyne. Burgoyne now had to stop prop and sort of rip it around. Did he get dumped? Okay. Zach Butters, he received it, gave it off. Joe Berry looking to the goal square. Can he trap it? It's Georgiades. He does, and he kicks a goal. Another Beechwood Holmes goal of the night contender. Great piece of play by Port Adelaide to turn that over in the middle and switch it back in. So they'll go to 13. They're two goals, 1-13. The Suns, one straight goal. That's the glider old garage door scoreboard.
10: Well, it was a great piece of play through the middle of the ground. I mean, I thought they might have called a throw when Sweet touched it, but it didn't. They played it on, and Jace Burgoyne, just great composure, just pulled that kick across his body to Zach Butters, and then he was able to get a forward handball. But it's a smart kick by Joe Berry.
7: Yeah.
10: He just put it, because Collins
7: side
10: had the outside of him, and if he had to put it out there, he probably would have marked it. So smart kick in the end. But for RAA stats, 8 inside, 50-3. Favourite Port Adelaide.
7: Just a score update from Cooper Stadium. just before half time. Auckland have scored.
9: Oh, but we're good at coming back, so silver lining maybe. Back to the centre of the ground. Evans tied up, strong tackle on him. Forward entry here for the Suns, pushed under it maybe King by Alir, allows Moyle through to the goal square, bounces it through, instant response to the Suns, and it's back to 1 point margin, 12th place, 13, glider roll garage doors, Port Adelaide by points.
10: Well, we said before the game, Timmy, 16th they are from centre clearance, Gold Coast, but they haven't had all the cavalry in there, but that was just a hack kick forward, but they were able to get it, but just got stripped. Then it was just a hack kick forward by Noah Anderson. Lockie Jones just got allowed Moyle goal side of him. It was just an easy goal in the end, so I'd be disappointed with that. But interesting, Alia to Ben King. We probably thought Radic Alia might have got that job, but it looks like he's going to take Walter when he's down in that forward line there. So.
7: Lockie Jones got that matchup on Moyle, the resting ruckman. Full blimey. So Jared Witts versus Sweet. Sweet won the tap, got it forward. Wines is there, he's trying to push it forward. Petrarca didn't want to go down hard there. Moraes, he's trying to drag it out towards Wines. He's got it held to him. Umpire give him the benefit of the doubt. So at centre-half forward for Port Adelaide, it will be thrown up. 55 away from their goal. Sweet again. Berry says, I was tackled without it. Anderson just darted back inside. Long kick towards half forward. Good contest and a good tackle by Burgoyne. And that results in a ball up. Right up forward flank for the Suns. They trail Port Adelaide by a point, glider or garage door scoreboard.
9: So Sweet up against Witts, who's into the side for the omission of Hugo Hagen as it floats inside 50 through the hands of Humphrey. Byrne Jones gathers well, but a handball wasn't good to follow up.
7: To the feet.
9: Farrell able to shrug the tackle well, kick it out of the back line through to the centre corridor, bounces past Vizzantini, didn't really judge it that well. And now the foot race is on. Moraes and Rioli. Tough battle this. 2-on-1. Bodie with a good set.
7: Shepherd.
9: Shepherd to clear the way. And now Rioli can kick it up the line. And Witts was really strong, got in front of Lorenz, took a good mark.
7: Yeah. Might have won the, the weight division there.
9: Size battle.
7: Yeah. Too big for young Lorenz. So Witts drops it on the boot. It's towards half forward. Byrne Jones taps it down to the ground. Corn Francis picked it up like a dry ball. Gave it up to Wines. His handle's awkward for Watkins. Gets it on the boot towards centre half forward. And good kick in the end. Found Georgiades. They're streaming down. Byrne Jones, can he find a target inside? Looking for Richards. Oh, he trapped it well. Can he snap this? Because he needs to make up for his set shot. Nearly missed everything again. Gets it behind. 2-2-14, Port Adelaide. Gold Coast, 2-12. Glider roll, garage door scoreboard.
10: They're looking pretty good on transition, Timmy.
7: Yeah,
10: apparently they've been able to get through Gold Coast, which is a
7: good sign.
10: An improvement from last week.
7: Yes.
9: Skill execution's going to be a watch as well after the last 2 weeks. You happy with what you're seeing there?
10: Yeah, under the conditions, yeah. It, around the contest, it's been a bit fugly, but their kicking has been okay.
9: Has to be expected a bit
7: good
9: around
7: handball.
9: The contest. Brilliant handball. Moved it forward. Graham's kick along the ground. He was under pressure. Still win out, though, with Humphrey. Skirting the 50. Has to get around the pressure of Burgoyne. And then the kick to Lombard. Found a way into his hands to kick the goal. Wow!
7: Oh, dear.
9: Well, he kind of dropped it under the pressure of the tackler and then picked it up and just got enough time and space to get on the right boot from 35 metres out. And Leo Lombard, after signing a 3-year deal just this week, has put the Gold Coast Suns in front by 4 points. Glider old garage doors, 18-14.
10: Yeah, well, it was just around the contest, but you called it to me. It was a great handball by Tuke Miller. He just got that forward and then Jace Burgoyne just couldn't get a handle on Bailey Humphreys. It was a great kick inside forward 50.
7: Not deliberate.
10: But he
7: great snap.
10: Just picked it up. Talented player. Picked nine in last year's draft. Highly touted, Leo.
9: Academy player.
10: Yep.
7: Yes.
9: Very impressive young forward.
7: Solid unit already.
10: He was that big at 16.
9: Yeah.
7: He was. Yeah.
10: His dad was a MMA UFC fighter.
7: Oh, really?
10: Yeah.
7: Well, I love him. But all the respect in the world for him.
10: You're doing a real cup job tonight.
9: Tommy and Esther Sopwas is on the other car.
7: There we go. Tuke Miller from the clearance. Wasn't a great handball. It was punched by Vizzantini brilliantly. Whitlock in front was good. Berry had to get back on his left. Kicks a high ball. Georgiades just pushed his man in the back. Should have been a free kick. Then got done holding the ball by Rioli, I reckon, anyway. That was just a blatant push. I don't like it when forwards allowed to get away with that. Don't like it. And it was my team, but I'm not big on it. So Rioli's been told to get moving. Goes up the middle of the ground. This is not a great kick. Radical Leo, though. Lombard again. Ground level. Kicks a deep ball. Nasty one. King got it. That's where King gets him within 0-30.
10: Yeah, you can see just that extra run and carry, you know, that's the difference between whether you get it there or not. And then obviously from that position, the Port defenders are proactive, or they stay in front, or assertive is the other word the coaches use. But when there's speed in the ball, that's the worst position you can be in as a defender.
7: This bloke kicks at 80% in this range. So you would say not going to have too much trouble. Ben King comes in, kicks a goal. Doesn't miss. Too easy, he says. Well, there you go. He's 32 goals. He kicked another one. 33 now. So, McGlider Old Garage Door scoreboard. They extend their lead. I've got a 10-point lead. That's a 4 straight goals to Port Adelaide 2-2.
10: Yeah, well, they'd be disappointed.
7: Great song.
10: Well, they'd be disappointed, Port, because they've allowed two goals from deep in their D50. They get from one end of the ground to the other. One's from a kick and the other one was from a turnover. So you want to try and make sure you defend and keep the ball in that front half. But both teams have been able to get through so far. Just Port on the flip side, they've had 7 cracks at it and they've had 4 inside 50. So both teams are allowing each other to go from one end to the other.
9: Get your thoughts on the Alia versus Ben King matchup as well shortly as Vicentini goes into the ruck against Jared Witts. This is another ball up. What do you think? Is that the right way to go?
7: Didn't like what I saw there.
10: Yeah. I think he's just got to change his positioning for mine. Yeah.
9: So give him the chance. Centre.
7: That's rubbish.
9: Clearance will go the way of the Suns and
7: absolute
9: Miller into the full
7: rubbish
9: forward position. Alia's floated off his man. He'll get to the ball first. Maybe Walter was hard at it and knocked it out of play. And we'll have a throw in by the right behind post.
7: That free kick, I want to go back and watch that replay. Lynn Andrews' real estate replay. I just want to see, because Vizentini got front position and then he gets penalised because that fool's in the way. Thrown in the forward pocket. King's doing the ruck work. He tapped it down, but McKinley took it. He gave it to Wines. Wines under pressure. Copped it up. It's going to be a quick snap at goal by Zeke Ulan. And Zeke has missed everything. Out of bounds on the full. So the Suns remain unblemished at 4 straight, 24. Port Adelaide 2-2, 14. Glider Oil Garage Door scoreboard.
9: So only halfway through the first term, we've seen 6 goals in this game. So fast-moving play. So Burgoyne with the kick in from the back pocket. Comes this broadcast side and in front of everyone, floated Jack Whitlock. Great hands above his head. Handballs to Butters, who was flat-footed on the halfback 50. Goes to the opposite side of the ground. Tries to switch it up. Marked by Tommy A. And Anastasopoulos goes really short. That's not legal. So Moraes now under pressure. Goes back to Anastasopoulos through the midfield with Moraes. Handball City here at the moment for Port. Butters to Anastasopoulos. And now Wines needs to make a quick decision as Jones. They've
7: trouble.
9: Moved it to half-forward, though. Watkins can go out to the flank where Byrne Jones has gone short, and Anastasopoulos has picked up about 5 touches here in the last 30 seconds and he's on 50.
7: Very, very busy.
9: Handballs quickly. Zach Butters from 55. Lowered the eyes. In the pocket. Whitlock. Has it been marked? Rioli doesn't like it, but it will be a
7: climbing
9: set shot here for Jack Whitlock. Forward pocket. Tough angle, about 20 metres out.
7: And Anastasopoulos is actually the leading possession getter for Port Adelaide. Because Rowie said to me, I hope he gets 35 touches and kicks 4.
10: Of course he did.
9: So Jack Whitlock going to snap this one. And he's missed
7: Jack
9: it across the face. And by a long way, sneaks in from behind.
7: He got Beachwood Holmes' goal the night a few weeks ago doing the same thing. Remember that?
10: Yeah,
7: on his left?
10: Yeah, he did.
7: So he's capable. Another miss by Port. It's going to be costly. You won't get too many opportunities against these guys.
10: Prefer a drop punt from there, Tim.
7: I do too. Sam Collins. But I don't mind button up boots as well, so take mine with a grain of salt. Took Miller. Goes into the middle. Big Wits comes out and meets it.
9: Timmy, you bring back the lace-ups too, I think.
7: Oh, hey, nothing wrong with that, mate. Tell you right now. Shield of steel. Can't be defeated. Zeke Ulan with the ball on. Just in front of the wing. Takes off on his left. Long kick out of the pocket. They're all competing. The ball stays in. Lockie Jones didn't know where it was. Then got bowled over.
9: Is that a Falcon? It might have been, actually.
10: Walter.
9: Walter, cop one.
7: And Nick Holman there. Now, Nick, I haven't seen for a while. He's got the...
10: Here it is.
7: Oh, it is right on
10: the mush.
9: Oh, poor Lynn Andrews.
7: Lynn Andrews. Real estate replay does not lie. That was nasty.
9: So thrown back in. On the ball. Both ruckmen didn't have their eye on it. Missed it entirely, and Boone Jones just hacks out of the back line. Georgiani's on Collins. Knocked it to ground. Berry. Oh, good socket forward. That's about a 40-metre socket. He was trying to get territory, but Adams was standing there, able to take the mark. So the Suns in the middle of the ground with Rioli. Switches it to the far side. And a mark by Weller. 24 plays, 15. Gold Coast in front by 9 points. Still 7 minutes to go in this first quarter in Darwin. Slippery conditions and humid. Lots of sweat out there on the brows of the players. Rioli still a long way out on the wing. Now pumps it into the forward line. King lurking at the back. Big fly from Walter at the back. Comes into the hands of Alia, who skies it high. It's travelled about 5 metres, so no mark possible. Spoiled away by Sweet. Good handle by Weller. Walter in play. And a quick snap from the boundary for the Suns. Oh, how's he snuck that in? Brilliant goal by Goulburn. And the Suns go to 5 straight goals in this first term. Lockie Goulburn, the 19-year-old, with an early highlight for the Gold Coast. Let's have a look at the Lynn Andrews real estate replay.
10: Well, Aaliyah just kicked it up the chimney for a start. And then they, I mean, the Gold Coast were really the only ones that wanted it at the end of the day. I mean, no one anywhere near like any defensive pressure on him. But the worrying thing to me is they've kicked 4 from turnover. So,
7: yeah.
10: The turnover game for Gold Coast, who, you know, they've been pretty good at it for majority of the year. They're 4th in the competition from scoring from turnover, so they're no slouches at it. But just lack of pressure. Lack of pressure.
7: Absolutely terrible. Port Adelaide's second half pressure was appalling last week. Can't afford that. That's easy goals. Well, 6.5 left on the Zambrero clock in this first term.
10: Is that your
7: Port Adelaide now trailing by 15.
10: Is that Tia's playlist?
7: Their playlist, yeah. Put that in. Ground announcer gets to do that. It's another clearance to the Gold Coast Suns. It goes forward into their 50. Burn Jones picks it up, gave it to Alia. Alia swings it out towards the boundary line. Running onto it, and Powell just in front of Durden. Pressure kick up the line. Burgoyne there. It's batted out to Horn Francis. Just going back in underneath the tackle was Butters. No, it was Anastasopoulos.
9: Your boy.
7: He's had 6 touches now.
10: 7.
7: So that's mine's a bit slow. But it's still saying 6. Look at that. So I've got your special computer.
10: Come on, mate.
7: Anywho.
10: Pay your bills.
9: Sweet.
7: Dirty old app.
9: Brilliant tap to Butters. Little squirrel kick as Roe would call it. To Durden in the midfield. Handballs to Horn Francis.
7: Oh,
9: really
7: terrible.
9: Poor kick, in fact.
7: Missed him by a mile.
9: He did. And Suns
7: can't
9: take it the other way.
7: That.
9: Collins and Bodie Euland in the back line. Just with acres of space and time to make a decision. Jeffrey will take the mark on the back flank and they'll go short to Adams.
7: Port's errors kill them. They kill themselves, don't they? Endeavour, you can not question this year.
9: 30 to 15. So the Suns with double the score on the board. 5 straight. Port's 2-3. Free kick coming on the wing. It's Alias. So there's a contest of about 4 players.
7: Yeah, Nick Holman was just trying to hold him out because he was obviously undersized. So Alias, he runs, takes off. What's he going to do with it? Kicks a long ball towards half forward. It's 1-on-2. It's not great. Over the back was Bodie Ulan smashing it out of bounds. You're never going to get a result out of that. Except this. So 5 minutes left on the Zambrero clock. That's the feel-good Mexican Zambrero. Good feed there.
9: Great feed. Just outside Port Adelaide's 50. Now, before the ball's even
7: everywhere.
9: Gotten to the ruckman,
7: Petrarca.
9: Umpire's found a free kick.
7: It's Logan Evans.
10: Evans tried to
7: miles
10: block
7: miles away from the ball.
10: Yeah.
9: Have you seen Butters. Logan Evans' year to this point?
7: It's like Port Adelaide. It's good, very good, and it's bad, is Costa.
9: Young man trying to find consistency. Big punch from Alier. Almost ends up in the corridor. Anderson hacks it to half forward. Bounces off the chest of King. Rare moment. Rivera for him as it spills to ground. Farrell couldn't pick it up. King did. Powell got tackled. Smashed by Burn Jones. Graham. Now Zeke Ulan back to Lombard. About 45 out. Goes the short kick and found a lead up player. And once again, it's the young man in Lockie Goulburn who kicked the last goal from the boundary. This is a much easier kick, 40 metres out, but with a better angle. And Lockie Jones for CLK Legal is going to find his way down the race. Have a look at his injury concern in a moment as the trainer goes with him. 4 minutes to go to quarter time. Feels like a long term. Lots of scoring. Seven goals already on the board. Five of those with the Gold Coast Suns. And Lockie Goulburn looking to add his second to start this game. Drop punt is to the left and through for the first minor score for the Gold Coast tonight on the Glider Old Garage Door scoreboard. 5-1, plays 2-3.
7: What happened to Jones? Boot in the head?
10: Yeah, it looked like it.
7: Then Andrew's real estate replay. Port go up the line. Adams went up high, but Wine stayed down, grabbed the ball, gave it off nicely to Richards. Richards cuts back inside. He kicks a ball, which is not great. One on two. It's Durden versus Collins and Rioli. They combined too well and got rid of it easily. Ulan, Bodie tight, kicks a long ball. Up goes King, front centre Holman, brilliant. Gave it off, Lombard left it behind, so Burn Jones comes in to lend a hand. Gives it to Butters, Butters feeds it off to Farrell. Can he hit a target? He kicks a long ball. Mitch Georgiades on the lead, too quick for Collins. And outpaced him in that last 5 metres.
10: Looked like
7: a favourite coming down the outside at Morpheville to, you know, pick
10: Hands
7: up another winner for Tim and Tez's tips.
10: Tez's.
9: Well, you'll like the name of the horse we found out today.
7: Oh, funny.
9: It was a great one. The caller said that there's a horse out there called another Cashy.
7: I did see it during the week.
10: Really?
9: We have to get on that next time.
7: So, here is Mitch Georgiades. He's already kicked one. Nice little snap on the run. Then he comes for this goal. And he has smacked it into the post. And he just loves 50% kick ratio. That's what he loves. Port Adelaide, 2-4. Not good enough. 16-5-1. A 15-point margin.
10: Half a match fee.
7: Love to do that. Fleurieu Milk Company.
9: 52 shots on goal this year, Mitch Georgiades.
7: How many goals?
9: What could have been? Well, that's right. 25.
7: There you go.
9: What could have been. So out of the back line, short chipping play here for the Suns with just 2 minutes left on the clock. 15-point lead. Adams is going to smack it out of the back line by kick, and it's 2-on-2, in fact 2-on-1, and Port Adelaide had the numbers, but they've given away the free kick because they were holding on to
10: Jordan
9: Ned
10: Sweet.
9: Boyle
10: had him just over the shoulder, didn't need to do it.
9: So Moyle and Witts, the duo ruck combo tonight for the Suns, with Witts coming into the team. Hugo Hagen out with an ankle, which the ball goes inside 50. King off his hands. Good tackle from Humphrey. Now Bergwijn under pressure, kicked away by Alier. Just a blind one towards the wing. Knocked forward by Adams. Trying to find a teammate, Moraes instead.
7: Well done, Sweet Shepherd.
9: Goes backwards to go forward by kick, and the kick has been intercepted again. Adams with another disposal.
7: Oh, that's just horrible. No pressure on that kick. Turnover by Moraes. Adams will put it back in, 50. Good contest at the back. Goulburn again, he's been very busy. Picked up by, was that Walter? And he has he registered a score? That's what I'm asking.
10: Yes.
7: And he got a point, so it'll be another point. 5-2-32, plays 2-4-16. Double Port Adelaide score there, 16-point leaders. What do we got? Minute and a bit to go on the Zambrero clock.
9: As the Pies still well in front over the Swans, 45-18 as they near halftime at the SCG. Oh. And crunched into Farrell and
7: hurt himself.
9: Holman as well. So
7: he went into Watkins, and I reckon he poked himself in the eye or something.
9: He has. Holman's still a little bit dazed by it all.
10: What's that movie? Is it The Tiger Man or whatever?
9: The Tiger King.
10: He looks like that with that dude, doesn't he?
7: Well, he's Holman got a hairdo and he's absolutely bleached it.
10: I love this.
9: That's a good comparison, Campo. Horn Francis rushing after it against Noble.
7: Feet.
9: Didn't keep his feet. Timmy, it's a turnover now. Took Miller. 40 seconds left or on half.
7: he went into Watkins and I reckon he poked himself in the eye or something.
9: He has. Holman's still a little bit dazed by it all.
10: What's that movie? Is it The Tiger Man or whatever?
9: The Tiger King.
10: He looks like that with that dude, doesn't he?
7: Well, he's Holman got a hairdo and he's absolutely bleached it.
10: The Tiger King.
9: That's a good comparison, Campo. Horn Francis rushing after it against Noble. Didn't keep his feet. Timmy, it's a turnover now. Took Miller. 40 seconds left or on halfback. Noble can handle.

0: in there to take it over the boundary line. So 60, 70 metres out from the Gold Coast end. There's 29 seconds left in the first quarter. It's 32-16. The Gold Coast 5-2. Port Adelaide 2-4.
1: That'll be a throw in left half forward flank for Gold Coast. 28 seconds on the clock. Sweet took it out but left it behind. Petrarca tried to get rid of it. In goes Logan Evans. Picked it up, gave it to Wines. Wines hooks it around the body. Awkward ball on the wing. Tap forward by Vizzantini. Very well to Marais. Marais a wobbler into Horn Francis. Horn Francis too far out to score. Holds it back. Goes to Drew. 6 seconds left. He's going to be too far out to score and a siren will sound. And he will not be able to make the distance. So, Will and Drew, I'd go the barrel. I'd give it a go.
0: Well, Stewie Drew was putting on a good display.
1: Didn't even get onto it. Kicked it 60, straight through, post high.
0: Well, he took a word or two from that little exhibition.
1: The only thing similar is their names rhyme. Drew and Jew. So, here comes Willem. Give it a barrel, mate. He goes to drop punt. Wobbles end on end, doesn't even make the distance. And that ends the first term. 5-2-32, the Gold Coast. Yaltapulti, 2-4-16. And this is 5AA football, thanks to the Fleurieu Milk Company.
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1: Oh, great pick up by Petrarca. Gave it off quickly. The kick on goal is Ulan, is it? Graham, terrific stuff by the Gold Coast.

0: Inlay struggles to pick it up and finally does, and then gets out of the Matty Rao tackle and takes two bounces. Will get to 50 metres, has a look at the goal face himself. Oh, do it all yourself!
1: That's a great goal.
0: Ewan McKinlay, maybe we're the goal of the year contender.
2: Joe Berry looking to the goal square. Can he trap it? It's Georgiades. He does it. He kicks a goal.
0: He allows Moyle through to the goal square. Bounces it through. Instant response to the Suns. And a quick snap from the boundary for the Suns. Oh, how's he snuck that in? Brilliant goal by Goulburn.
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0: Welcome back on this Friday night in Darwin. It's the Gold Coast Suns leading Port Adelaide by 16 points. They have half the score, 5-2-32 to 2-4-16. Sam Tugwell with Timmy Ginever and Scott Camporeale. What are your assessments at the first term, Campo?
1: Yeah, well, shallow entries. Both teams had 15 inside 50s, but Port couldn't really convert. So they had four marks, but no real connection through. And once again, as I just said, very shallow entries. So it was skill errors. Their transition was a bit better out of their back half, Port, from last week. But they just haven't been able to, from those 15 entries, the telling stat is they only had one intercept. So when it's gone in, it's come straight back out again. They haven't been able to build any pressure on the Gold Coast, and they've been able to go from one end of the ground to the other reasonably easy. And I just wrote down, one, skill errors, but two, I'm not sure, are they defending, Timmy, I get your opinion here, are they defending at ground level with some desperation? It looks like the Gold Coast probably just more sharper, a bit more desperate in their forward 50, and Port are just sitting off.
4: I agree. Yeah. And that comes with their pressure rating. We saw it in the second half last week against the Bulldogs. We saw it drop away against Adelaide in a crucial showdown. So, yeah, no, you're right. Their pressure, it's almost spectating, I call it.
1: And here's the number. 9 ground balls to 1.
4: There you go.
1: So Port have won 1 ground ball inside their forward 50.
4: That's just
1: Gold Coast
4: enough.
1: Are 9. So
4: that's just not good enough.
1: I just had a look at that then. But that was just a sort of, you know, from the eye, into the easy goals, you know, when Walter didn't have any pressure on him. You know, Moyle picked that one up when it went over the back. Leo Lombard, you know, was a half one that got dropped and then in there. So they just need to tidy that up. And that was a bit last week too. You know, Farrell didn't, you know, he was a bit sloppy off on his turnover inside D50 last week, same as Alier. But Lockie Jones is in blue, so can we send Tia down there, Timmy, to see
4: what's happening? I'll do that now.
0: Adelaide United live score as well. We are into the 55th minute of our semi-final at home at Coopers, and it's Auckland leading 1-0 at the moment. So to level that up.
1: Yeah, and once again, you know, so Darcy Byrne-Jones, he's the highest, you know, with 9 possessions. But where's the midfield? Zach Butters had 7. Drew's had 6. But Jason Norton-Francis, 5. You know, and it's not... They haven't been, and I don't think either team's had clean, you know, free-flowing footy because of the conditions. Ollie Wines has only had the 5. You know, Petrarca, Miller, you know, those guys have been able to get their hands on the ball through the middle of the ground.
0: All right, so 16-point lead to the Gold Coast Suns, Tommy Anastasopoulos. So first game leading Port Adelaide's ball winners with 9 so far at this point in the game, which is a good sign to see him getting active early.
4: We spoke to Stewie Dew, and I said, you know, I'm a big one for anybody making their debut to start on the oval. He was very much in the same mode, and he said Josh Carr as well. So great start for him. That would have settled him down. No end. So back in the middle, it's Witts up against Sweet and Horn Francis in there, dragged to the ground. Still inside the circle as we get a secondary bounce. We'll throw up. No such thing as a bounce anymore. Sweet got it down. Butters trapped it, gave it off to Horn Francis. He dodges Weaves. Get out to Burgoyne. Burgoyne gets it on the boot. Kicks a long ball. Vizzantini makes a contest. Who's at ground level? Berry fumbled. Got tackled without the ball, though. Should be a free kick right in front of goal. Did the crumbing really well. I think he went to give off and then fumbled and then got tackled without the footy in the desperation.
1: Oh, better. Centre bounce clearance. Play it in your front half. That's good. Would be one of the messages.
4: He did too. Just a little cake of soap, wouldn't it? Let's see how he goes. Dead in front. 15 out. Joe Berry. Can he kick it? He does. Gets Port Adelaide off to a good start in the second term. So Joe Berry gets his first. That's his 6th goal for the season. And Port Adelaide, well, they just get a little margin back. They go to 3-4-22. Trail the Gold Coast 32. And that is 5AA footy, thanks to Fleurieu Milk Company.
1: Well, it was a secondary ball up in the middle of the ground. Zach Butters to Jason Horne-Francis. Surprise, surprise. Those two connecting, and then they were able to get it inside forward 50. And that's what they need to do, Timmy. So clearance is 10-8, which is a good sign. We spoke pre-game that they're 18th Gold Coast. So that is a weakness of theirs. So they can actually get some field position off the back of it and put some pressure on this Gold Coast defence.
4: RAA stats, no doubt about that. Chat to a local who backs you and your team. It's better to be a member with the RAA.
0: So Witt starting the second quarter in the ruck against Sweeten. It'll be Took Miller who gets the first clearance. Lombard came off his hands, probably should have taken that. Petrarca to assist, dodged around the tackler, goes inside of the forward 50 with a horrible kick. Radigalea, the only one there, sits under it in the back pocket. To get an uncontested mark. Back on the side after a long time out in injury and 1 week in the sample as it's brought to ground. Suns again by hand, trying to get it away with Lombard. Looks to MacAndrew, who's a long way back. Miller's kick on the half volley to Noble. Clever snap kick, in fact, to bounce in front of Lombard. Hands it back to Noble. Inside 50 they go. About 30 out up against the boundary line. Humphrey wrestling away as Burn Jones handball. Goes back at the ground for Farrell to pick up. Does all right. Just hacks it out of there. Is it going to be last disposal, though? Was there a hand in there?
4: No.
0: Don't reckon there was. And Timmy, we got a free kick. Last touch going the way of the Suns.
4: Certainly will.
1: Just got a text message from our fellow Quadley. It's taking him a while. Sammy Dedo. Oh. I'm not nervous.
4: Oh!
1: Yes, you are.
4: Well, Took Miller. Gold Coast by 10 points. We've just started the second term. On the Zambrero clock, just a couple of minutes gone. Johnny Noble with the football. Right at centre half back. That's Ewan. Ewan takes off, switches it wide. Wow, gee whiz, that's too big a kick. Right over the top of Collins' head, and it'll be
1: too much club.
4: A last disposal.
1: Timmy, too much club.
4: Too much club,
1: flew
4: indeed.
1: The green.
4: He took a driver to a par three. Ridiculous.
0: You don't do that.
4: So, nice little pass by Georgiades, just finding Will Lorenz. Will Lorenz on the left. Puts it up, who can make a contest? Ground level. Just holding it in under Ewan was Horn Francis, and it'll be a ball up in front of Port's goal. 15 out. Opportunity again for a goal. Got to get in first, in and under. Horn Francis grabs it, snaps it around his body, but I reckon it's off target. Missed everything and stayed in. And then McKinlay picks it up, handballs out the back. Oh, he's tackled down to the ground. I reckon
1: that was slow motion.
4: Oh, yeah. It was indeed. Poor old Whitlock. He was like he was on a travelator going the wrong way.
0: And Goulburn, who did all the great things to create that turnover, has turned it over himself, kicked it out of bounds on the full.
4: Big strike for Cooper Stadium. Auckland have just scored another. A 2-0 up. 2-0 up, 58 minutes.
0: So half an hour to get two goals. That'll set the place alight. Trying to be optimistic here, Timmy.
4: Good on you,
0: mate.
4: Out of
0: the forward pocket, out of bounds for Port Adelaide.
4: 3-2 United, there's my call.
0: 3-2.
4: Yeah, that's my call.
0: Well, let's do it. What's the only way? It's the only way. So,
1: has it not holding the ball?
4: Oh, it's flat out on the ball. it took a month of Sundays to just think about grabbing it.
0: Toss back in, forward pocket, Port Adelaide, as Noble gets smashed there by Vizzantini. Good pressure, turnover, Butters snaps from 40. It's a real floater. It's on the line for Andrews to mark.
4: MacAndrew lent on against the post, then took off. He's just bouncing away. Horn Francis stole it off him. Settle down, Jason. No, he's missed it. Dad could have ran into an open goal. Where's the voice around him telling him? But, you got to read that. Straighten your body up and kick the easiest of goals. He's missed by a mile. 3-5-23. Port Adelaide shooting themselves in the foot. They're 9 points down.
0: Does a coach have a conversation with a player after that camp, or do they know their own mistake?
4: No, that's ridiculous.
0: Walter on the outer side. McKinlay is now Took Miller finally. It's a bit of a 50-50 ball. Miller gets it back. He's just hovering around in the corridor.
4: How can you miss this?
0: Switches it to this broadcast side, Andrew. Now it's Rioli. Short kick to Zeke Ewan. Goes back to Rioli, who swung past with a bit of run. Now back to Andrew. So he's 70 out from goal. Had Ewan chose not to handball to him. And now a few stagnant players inside the forward line. Andrew really hacking. It's on the outside of the boot. Probably wasn't intended to go there, but King was leading up to the ball. Spilled loose now. McKinlay just boots it forward like he's in the FIFA World Cup. And it's gone straight down the throat of John Noble, who goes short to the 50. And it's been marked by Jeffrey just inside the arc. And he looks confident to set shot for goal. So this is what happens now. The Gold Coast getting on the other end and can maximise on the mistake of Horn Francis at the other.
4: Just hurts you so badly when you can't just walk into an open goal and kick it through.
0: So Joel Jeffrey, game 62. Three goals this season for him. It's going to be a big kick from a long way out, probably from about 52, 3 metres on a 45-degree angle. The Suns' first goal of the term. Gets under it.
4: That hurts.
0: It's pretty straight. It's a very good kick. Suns on the board the second term. Jeffrey very proud of his goal and his moment in Sir Doug Nicholls' round. And the Suns on the 5AA Fleurieu Milk Company scoreboard. It's a margin of 15 points in the second term.
5: It's always interesting, Timmy, you know, like when the coaches, you talk about the conditions and... And this is McKinlay here. Like, in a normal game, he'd just pick this ball up, wouldn't he? In a normal game. But because, you know, the philosophy, it's a slippery, wet, you know, type game. We want to get the ball forward. We heard Josh, you know, yesterday about keep the ball in front of you. That's just the hat kick forward. It's a turnover and everyone's out of position. And that's just an easy, uncontested mark inside 40-50. I mean, it was a nice finish under the conditions. Still had to kick it 52-53, as you said, Tuggers. But just that's just composure, I think. Like, just take the ball, take the tackle, and then move from there rather than worrying about just hacking it forward.
4: Back in the middle. It was a good 50-50 by Zach Butters and Took Miller. Both players went in hard for that ball, but a free kick off the ball goes to Burgoyne. He goes short in the middle of the ground. He finds Wines up the middle. Big contest punched away at ground level. Oh,
5: he missed it. And there he...
4: Oh, picked up by Durden. No, misses. He kicks it. I thought he was going to miss it. He tried a check side kick from 15 metres out. Again, Campo, what's wrong with a drop punt? What's wrong with just straightening up your body? And that's the Sopolis did all the good work. He punched it forward. Then had a little fumble.
5: He had an airy. He tried to soccer it as well.
4: But the goal to Port Adelaide, that's the result. Great 50-50 ball being shown on the Lynn Andrews real estate replay. But Port Adelaide get that goal back and reduce that margin back. So he went off the ground.
5: We tried to go off the ground. It was two Gold Coast defenders that tried to kill the aerial ball. That allowed Durden to be the extra number at ground level. Then he went to try and block for Tommy A, and he had an airy, and then he thought, bugger this, I'll pick it up myself, and then kicked the nice.
4: And that's
5: the
4: Sopolis, that's his name.
0: What a great year for Corey Durden, though. 16 goals now for the season, second most for Port Adelaide, and one of only 10 players in the whole league to have kicked a goal in every game.
5: I did say he'd be a good pickup.
0: So he's worked out all right for Port Adelaide. They're going to clear again through Butters, who hands to Drew here on the wing. Broadcast side, lead up was wonderful from Whitlock. Long way out still, about 75 metres from goal.
5: Just Andrew on the mark. Connect here. Instead of bombing it long, they need one more connect here.
4: Couldn't get it.
0: He's going to get under it with the 9-iron into the pocket. Spoiled from Adams over the boundary for a throw-in, about 30 metres out from goal. It's the Gold Coast, 38, Port Adelaide, 29. We have a margin of 9 points.
5: Lockie Jones looking in.
4: Well, he had a blue line on him. I reckon that was that boot in the head we saw in the replay.
0: Was it a test, do you reckon?
4: I reckon it's the old concussion protocols. Which is a blow for him and Port. Sweep punches it down, but it's all Gold Coast. Anderson, a quick kick. King tried to attack it. It's awkward. Graham just waltzed through to him and he's gone.
5: Not going to get through, Zach.
4: Not going to get through three. Zach Butters ran him down.
5: What a player this guy is.
4: Oh, he's unreal, isn't he? Oh, I love him dearly. He goes with the boot, looking to sweep.
5: Tommy, here he is.
4: And that's the Sopolis trying to beat a tackle. Had his kick smothered. Who's going to attack this ball? Rioli in there. Ground level picked up by Drew brilliantly. Big Jordan Sweet. He tried it on the outside of the boot.
5: Gamble.
4: Be careful, big fella. You got to give that sort of stuff off. He kicks it out of bounds on the full. 9-point margin in favour of the Gold Coast. We've got 13 minutes left in the second term on the Zambrera clock.
0: That's not good.
5: Well, they've dominated field position, boys. So, contested possession, they're in front. The clearances, getting it done from there. Six inside 50s to four for RAA stats. So, can't complain in terms of being able to win the field position battle this quarter.
0: Rowell got tackled, but got the handball away. Powell now has the same task as Watkins brought him down. Winds to Drew. Under pressure, goes to the forward line. No, Collins is there. Oh, and he's bumped after the marks taken by Georgiades.
4: 50.
0: And it will be a 50-metre penalty. Just a little reckless late on the play from Mitch. Port Adelaide 4-5. Gold Coast 6-2. Still a long way to go in this second quarter. Into the midfield they go.
5: Little bit of mayo on that.
0: Marked by Anderson.
5: Collins.
4: Little bit of mayo on
0: that. Bit of acting.
4: But it was late, so. Port got one late like that last week, but didn't get 50.
0: That's true. Bodie Ewlins had his arms chopped now, I reckon, by Richards. So another free kick coming the Suns' way.
4: Yep. It gets up. This is just waiting his time. Bodie Ewlins, long kick. Radigalia in front. Burgoyne, front centre. Burn Jones, handball smothered. Petrarca trying to bust his way out. Couldn't get it there either, was Walter. Wines quick kick in the middle of the ground. Oscar Adams too good. He outpaced Whitlock there and made the mark look easy.
0: So Adams, he picked off the lead from Holman well. As he goes a little wider, in fact, Rioli's got a whole host of space just outside the 50 arc on the flank. Eventually stutters up to his mark and kicks to the full forward position where Humphrey spoiled the ground. Jace Burgoyne will clear away with no vision whatsoever because Rioli was standing right there under it. Andrew to Holman by handball. Back towards Rioli. Georgiades tried to intercept. Couldn't do so. Rioli back to Rowell. It's a scrappy footy and it floats to full forward. And again, it's Port Adelaide with the numbers and Radigalia's next to it.
4: Radigalia looks very sound marking, doesn't he? Gives it off to Burgoyne. To Burn Jones, who runs around one. Handballed forward, it wasn't great again. Horn Francis picks it up. Kicks it to the wing. Adams and Whitlock. Adams did well in the battle. Joe Richards tried to keep it in. He got back onto it. His handball inside was okay. To Wines, to Drew, to the running Horn Francis. He's tried another kick that did not come off. He socketed it forward. He's got it to a teammate. It's Jack Whitlock. He's taken a month of Sundays to get rid of it again. Jack Watkins fumbled. Durden goes in, and the ball turns over to Anderson, and he runs around.
0: Jim, gutsy play, trying to bounce the ball to himself, and he kicks it out of bounds on the full. Anderson, a man rare of mistakes.
4: Good pressure by Whitlock.
0: Yep. It was. Farrell will bring the ball back in. About 60 out.
4: Just about every shot.
0: He could. He's got the amazing leg.
4: They need a connector here.
0: Plays on into the ground and goes to the goal square and out the back. It spills through for a rush behind. So Port Adelaide now go to 4 goals, 6:30. Gold Coast Suns are 6-2, 38. So 8 points the difference with 10 minutes to go on the Zambrero clock, second quarter.
5: Okay, Jones doesn't look in any hurry to get back
0: on
5: the ground.
0: He's out of the game.
5: He's
0: for out concussion of the game. Now. It's just come up.
4: Yep. That's why. That's a mistake. Turnover. Logan Evans and Berry fighting over it. He eventually gives it to Berry. Dodges one, gets around on his left, looking for someone in the pocket, and it's Joe Richards. Tight angle, and Joe had one dead in front. Missed absolutely everything. So tight to the boundary line, he'll kick it. Monty.
5: That's he's had some. He's had a few concussions over the journey.
4: Jones. I like the sound of that. So, just watching the Link Andrews Real Estate replay. Very nicely done, Joe Berry. So Joe Richards, he wants to run out and around, get it set on his right boot. He's kicked it magnificently. Beachwood Homes take a bow. That will be a contender for the Beachwood Homes Real Custom Home Builders goal of the night. You can see Campo writing it down as a contender. And Port Adelaide will reduce that margin to just 2 points. They're 5-6-36. And, well, the other mob are 38. As the score goes off my board.
0: So, third concussion for Lockie Jones since 2023.
4: Okay.
0: So, not that often, but still they add up.
5: 1 a year.
0: Yep.
5: Yeah.
0: Adds up.
5: Which is, it seems that they become a little easier once you have a couple as well, which is unfortunate. But That'll test out the back six because they're one down now, so interested to see how they go, and they'll need it.
0: So are the Gold Coast Suns. Lockie Weller's also out of the game with a hamstring, so one each to this point in the game.
4: Oh, that's fair enough then.
0: 2-point margin midway through the second quarter, so game on here at TIO Stadium. Centre clearance and inside 50 from Moyle works out well for the Suns. It falls out the back. Radiglia has to be clean. Picked it up nicely below the knees.
4: Didn't he?
0: And handed off to Moraes, who comes this broadcast side. Almost an intercept mark from Rioli. But look, he's just standing there and has all this time to make a decision. Handball to Andrew. Comes inboard now to Miller and has a whole host of red jumpers to pick from in the corridor. Chose to go to the gutsy option there in Anderson. Great pick up to Rowell. That's class connecting and a full forward. Walter falls out the back. Farrell needs to be good. He rushes it through from behind. Maybe disguises that one well. Professional fumble. 3-point margin.
4: Yep. And that's the Sopolis up the other end. That wasn't quite as well disguised. So Burnt Jones gets it from the re-entry, goes long to the wing. Now somebody's getting a free kick. It's a big Bizantini, it is. Held front spot, that's what happens. So he's looking for someone to run past. And there's nobody there. Eventually, Burnt Jones, who absolutely mungled it in the centre forward and found Berry. So Joe Berry, can he connect up somewhere? He's looking for something. Up the back goes Georgiades, makes a contest, but here's McKinley with pace and power. He's kicked his second, and he loves Beachwood Homes because he wants to compete for the award. Well done, McKinley. Port Adelaide hit the front.
5: Yes.
4: 6 goals, 642 to 6 goals, 339. That is unbelievable.
5: Well, they deserve to be in front, Timmy. I mean, all the key indicators, plus six in contested possession. They're winning that ground ball, which we highlighted at quarter time. Inside 50s for RAA stats. It's 11 to 9, so they've been able to keep it in there, which is what we pinned on them at quarter time. They've just been able to have some re-entries go back in there, but that one was a transition from one end to the other. A couple of contest wins, that's all it takes, but really good positioning. That's a winger. So the modern day wingers told to get hard forward. They want to get back and support, but you can get hard forward if you can. So he's kicked 2.5. Well done.
0: So that's a great thing for McKinley. Down by 16 at quarter time, the Power. 4 goals to 1 this term. They're up by 3. Falls into the forward 50 again. Alia has hit, I think, Humphreys in the head with a bump, and a goal is followed up now by Walter. So Suns take back the lead, but I'm interested to see this Lynn Andrews real estate replay there from Alia just on the way through to that goal. But Gold Coast 7-3-45 in the meantime. Port Adelaide 6-6-42. Here's the replay. Oh, it's all right. It's body on body.
5: Body on body. Yeah, just a bit of whiplash.
4: It's 50-50 ball, isn't it?
5: Yeah.
4: That's Australian rules football at its best.
5: Good contest by both players.
4: Yeah.
5: Yep. Nothing in that.
0: Yep.
4: Both were at risk.
0: So the Gold Coast, not a great clearance side, let alone from centre clearance. They've had a couple now from centre clearance. That's goals very quick out of the middle, Campo.
5: Yeah, well, centre clearance is this quarter is 3-2 in favour of Gold Coast. And for the game, it's 6-4 in favour of the Gold Coast. So they've been able to get on top. Both teams kicked the goal out of that source, so it's probably pretty even at this point in time. But there's old mate Richie Douglas down on the...
4: It is too.
5: Yeah, he's a development coach up there. Got a couple up there.
4: Runner.
5: Yeah, Hugh Greenwood and Tate Kaysler's been up there for a while.
4: There is a free kick.
5: Started off as in Cro-Mania. Tate Kaysler.
0: Still in badges.
5: Yep.
0: Lockie Murphy alongside him.
5: That's right.
4: Wow. In the middle of the ground. Kicks a high ball through the hands of Logan Evans. Ground level. Walter again. Oh, picked up Lombard. This is outstanding. Gets his kick to the top of the square. And that's a magnificent kick. Noble couldn't get out the way of it.
5: Am I being too hard here, Tim? If we have a look at the Lynn Andrews real estate replay.
4: I doubt it very much.
5: Did Farrell really want that ground ball? I mean, you look at him versus Walter.
4: No.
5: He sort of hesitated. Now, is that the way the game is now because they're so worried about,
4: they're worried about the head.
5: And I'm not querying.
4: No, you're right.
5: Farrell
4: they're worried about the head.
5: So they sort of wait and see what that, if you're just that half a second off, but smart kick by Leo Lombard there.
4: So Johnny Noble does a lot of his work across half back. Shows him that I can play forward as well. Kicks an easy goal. 45-degree angle, 20 metres out. He nails it. So they get another one within that zone of 0-30. And extend the lead back out to 9 points. 8-3-51, plays 6-6-42. 5AA football, thanks to the Fleurio Milk Company.
5: Well, he's been playing a little bit more wing to me this year, rather than half back as well. So, once again, it's just, as we watch the Lynn Andrews Real Estate replay, it's that ground ball battle inside forward 50 for both teams. But, yeah, Christian Murray has just got two deep inside his D50. And pretty good vision by Leo Lombard. Under pressure, someone in his grill to be able to have the foresight to look to the fat side of the ground and hit that kick. Very, very good.
0: Might get the RAA stats around the 0-30 goals as well at some point, yep. Campo, because Timmy's all over that at the moment. Anderson with a centre clearance. So again, the Suns just surging forward. Walter tied up with the ball, stuck to him by Farrell in the tackle. 30 out directly in front of goal. A ball up. And it's heat's on in the kitchen. Suns with the last four centre clearances now in this quarter, and they're up by nine yet again after the Port Adelaide Footy Club took the lead. Rao from the stoppage, hands off to Noble, skirting the 50, short one, Anderson, left boot, lobbed up into the forward line. In fact, it was around the forward line. Holman, nice handball to Powell, gets on the left boot, hooks it back into play to the pocket. Oh, big crash in there. Ooh, from Humphreys. The and now Petrarca needs to be
4: that.
0: Clean, and
4: oh,
0: is.
4: That's terrible.
0: The superstar just strolls in, kicks an easy goal, and the Suns have now put three in a row and asked the question of Port Adelaide.
5: Well, they've come out of centre bounds, haven't they, really? They've just been able to put pressure on that ground ball area once again. So both teams have kicked 4-2. Tuggers, to answer your question, inside forward 50. So both teams 4-2 out of their scores. So
4: I want to watch this Lynn Andrews Real Estate replay. Here it goes, right, straight through the legs of Petrarca. Who makes the error?
5: Well, straight through the hands. Well, there's two errors. Jace Burgoyne doesn't defend his man, yeah. And then Alia, yeah. Just it's like a piece of ice, and he just fumbles it. So it goes straight through Petrarca's legs, as you called to me, but then he just had a bite on the second one. But
4: tapped it straight back to him into his lap.
5: But it goes back once again at ground level. I just don't think that they're strong enough with their arm across when it goes inside their deep.
4: Well, they just got nearly another clearance. Butters was the man who tried to save it, but it's going to be Petrarca. Takes it off of him. Kicks another centre clearance. This time Logan Evans battling against the tall. Alia saying, I'm being held onto, umpire. Oh, he's giving the deaths there too. Not happy, Jan. So about 25 away from the Gold Coast goal. 5.5 left on the Zambrero clock in this half. It's blown back out to 15 points, the margin. Gold Coast way in this second term. Santini trying to get it down. It's punched forward. Ends up with Drew. Quick kick on the left towards the boundary line. If it goes out, that's a last disposal out of bounds, and it'll be brought back into play by the Gold Coast.
0: So the Suns got on a real run in the second quarter against the Saints last week. Very similar now as the Suns build once again. Witts takes the mark from the kick-in. Still 65 metres out. Big man goes with the boot to the forward pocket. Moyle in front. Brought to ground. Alia trying to defend in the air. And on the deck, ooh, it's Byrne Jones who's under heaps of heat. And Burgoyne slams on the boot out of bounds on the full at half-back. So Portley's mistakes add up now. Another opportunity to go into the forward line here for the Gold Coast Suns.
4: Yes, there is just an update. 81 minute mark, Cooper Stadium. Still 2-0 down.
5: Oh, hang on. What's going on here?
4: What happened now? It's a turnover. So the ball was clearly out of bounds in the full. Don't know what happened there. And then Farrell gets pushed as he kicked. Mac Andrew way in front of Whitlock. Takes the mark easily.
0: Need a miracle at Cooper's.
4: Yes, nothing short of. So Auckland will go into the GF, and Adelaide will think about what is as this ball comes in, and Moyle's in front, and the big ruckman just took the easiest of marks. Looked a bit embarrassing for the Port Adelaide defence. That was just a big high ball coming in. You got to be able to defend that.
5: He's a big boy, isn't he? He's all legs too. Look at
0: 206.
5: That long his legs
4: are. That was Byrne Jones competing against him. What's going on there?
5: No, I'm not sure, Timmy.
4: That possibly be the matchup.
1: Right.
4: So Moyle, big Ned, he's about 40 out as he kicks. And I'll tell you what, he made it look easy. Well, he's got two. And Gold Coast skip away. I think they kicked the last four, haven't they, Sam?
6: Yep.
4: Tugwell, so that is a really bad RAA stat, let me tell you, for Port Adelaide fans. 63 place 42, 21 point margin. Stinking it up a little.
5: Well, no, it was the matchup because I'm watching on the Lynn Andrews Real Estate replay.
4: That's
5: it's
4: ridiculous.
5: It's Jones.
4: Why did that happen?
5: Yeah, well, Vicentini was jogging down slowly because he was
4: way up
5: wits.
4: The ground.
5: Yeah.
4: Oh, come on, guys.
5: Yeah. Well, yeah, this is what happens because now they're undersized because Lockie Jones has gone off the ground, so they actually haven't got another tall to go with them. So they got Walter, they've got Ben King, and then he's the third banana up there. And so one of them has to go to him. So I'm not sure who.
4: What a joke.
5: Well, now they've got Logan Evans on him.
4: He's only given up about 3 feet.
6: It's 21 points the margin. Suns, as you heard, the last four goals.
4: Umpire.
6: Timmy's getting frustrated. Zeke Yulin out the back with a handball to Powell on the wing. They're going to go forward again here at the Gold Coast. I reckon Port have had inside 50 for about 10 minutes as Petrarca, just outside the 50 arc, takes his time to look inside the forward line. Very nonchalantly goes to the marking option of Miller. It was good knock on there from Port Adelaide's defence. Lorenz got involved. Off the deck now, Butters turns on a dime, got the forward handball, Lorenz to Burn Jones.
4: Oh,
6: they have a chance to surge, but he's under the pump and no one there to support. Richard comes in, Lorenz received the handball under pressure again. Lombard skirts nicely around the pack. And now it's Anderson, who just doubles back a bit, turns around, and with no pressure on him at all, can kick to half forward, and it's marked by the Suns and Yulin.
4: And Zeke top.
6: On 50.
4: 50, somebody's done. Oh, somebody moved. Just trying to pick up who it is. Is it Will Lorenz?
5: Yeah,
4: I think it's Lorenz. That is a cardinal sin. And making that mistake makes it an easy goal when it probably had to be another kick. So Zeke Yulin can't believe his luck.
5: Well, they put their foot down. They've had the last seven inside 50s Gold Coast. So they lead that stat. 17 to 11.
4: He's 1 centimetre out as he kicks the goal.
5: That's five in a row, is it?
4: Just made it really easy. And Port Adelaide just embarrassed themselves in the last 10 minutes. There's still 2 minutes 44 on the clock. So don't give it in. 11-3-69, plays 6-6-42.
5: Well, they had all control, Timmy. You know, their first half of this quarter, they dominated field position. We were saying, you know, they're doing a lot right. But then it was just out of the centre bounce. So it's 2-7 for the quarter.
4: So shouldn't he have kept running with his man?
6: That's the issue nowadays. So that's go back to the Ben Miller one in the Richmond game where they complained a few weeks back. He went to follow Max Gorn, and the AFL said, no, that will be a penalty every time. You can't follow your man anymore. If you're the closest person to the mark, you have to stop. And Lorenz has been caught out. And now the Gold Coast kicked five in a row, and they've had the last five.
4: It's a garbage rule, isn't it?
6: It is. They've had the last 5 centre clearances too, the Suns, but Butters wants to make that a different number as it goes to half forward for Port Adelaide. Finally a forward entry.
4: Ooh,
6: Berry overran it and missed the handball. Petrarca and Noble on the back line can take it away again for the Gold Coast. Handball's now to Rioli, who can go back to Noble under pressure though. Almost a stuck tackle from Watkins, couldn't hold on to him. And the kick goes up the line through the middle to Witts, who was really big looking.
4: Yeah, you're not going to stop that.
6: Big body next to Burgoyne, particularly. Comes in board now to Anderson.
4: Anderson, short. Took Miller. Turn up forward, short again. Finds a target, Lombard. So, all too easy on the transition down. Pretty average stuff on Port Adelaide. So, Lombard. He's got no angle to speak of.
5: Well, the issue, Timmy, is 10 marks to Port this quarter. We know that that's important. Gold Coast, 28. So they've controlled the ball.
4: He runs out a bit, and that kick stays out. That's out of bounds on the full. That was a classic error of running out on an arc when you think it's going to hook back. I don't know what you're thinking. It's like trying to do it in golf. You think, away from a hook and try and aim right out to the right, and then you're dead straight.
6: I do that
4: end up
6: time.
4: On the other fairway. Just play to the middle.
6: So 90 seconds left to half time. Port need desperately to get at least one back before the break. Will they be able to keep it in play to start with from the kick in? It's out of bounds. And Auckland, bad news again, guys. 3-0 against Adelaide United.
4: All so she wrote. That's smacking.
6: That's the season.
4: That is a smacking in the end. Really disappointing.
6: So, home semi-final ends in misery for Adelaide, unfortunately.
4: Open the scotch, love.
6: So, Butters off the back line. Bursts away, his trademark play, his kick though to half forward's been marked by Adams, who was touched on the way through, so play on it is. Rioli, quick handball to Anderson. He does it so well, just backs back a few metres, give himself some time, and then gets a kick up the line. King was in front, Alia might get away here. Gets boot to ball, luckily, in the tackle. Joe Richards now can force the ball forward by kick. Georgiades into some space. It bounces wrong for him. And Collins, handball to Andrews. 45 seconds to the break.
4: Okay, Anderson again. It's a long kick towards the wing. At ground level, Burgoyne to Wines. Wines just hacks it on the boot. Durden had to sit under it. They jumped on him. Berry tried to push the ball through, but Oscar Adams there pick up the Noble. They're just playing with Port Adelaide at the moment.
1: Can't get any pressure on the ball.
4: Looks like the high school kids on the primary school kids as MacAndrew just lollies it out to Yulin in the back pocket. 14 seconds left. 27-point lead to the Gold Coast. It's all over at Cooper Stadium. 88-minute mark. 3-0 to Auckland. Oh, it's a terrible way to go out. Siren sounds here to end the first half. It was the Gold Coast. They owned it. 11-3-69. And to Port Adelaide, a pretty poor last 15 minutes of that turn. 6-6-42. They are the leaders. 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Thanks to Blurio Milk Company.
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2: 15 out, Joe Berry, can he kick it? He does, gets Port Adelaide off to a good start in the second term. Oh, picked up by Durden, no, misses, he kicks it. I thought he was going to miss it. He tried a check side kick from 15 metres out. Again, Campo, what's wrong with the drop punt? So Joe Richards, he wants to run out and around, get it set on his right boot. He's kicked it magnificently. Up the back goes Georgiades, makes a contest, but here's McKinley with pace and power. He's kicked his second.
6: And now Petrarca needs to be clean, and is.
2: That's terrible.
6: The superstar just strolls in, kicks an easy goal.
2: He's 1 centimetre out as he kicks the goal.
5: That's 5 in a row, is it?
6: Yes.
2: Made it really easy. Port Adelaide just embarrassed themselves in the last 10 minutes.
3: This is 5AA football.
6: At halftime, the Suns lit it up in that second quarter. Port were up by 3 points in that turn. They'd kicked 4 goals to 1 to open the second quarter. And then the Gold Coast Suns, as you heard in the highlights, piled on 5 straight goals heading into the main break. It's our halftime wrap thanks to Drummond Golf. Doesn't matter what level you're at, Drummond Golf will lift your game. It's the Suns by 27 points, can you believe, with 10 individual goal scorers. They're 11-3-69. Port Adelaide are 6-6-42. Sam Tugwell with Tim Ginever and Scott Camporeale on 5AA football. Campo, what are the numbers telling us at halftime? Because it was alarm bells in that second term for Port.
5: Yeah, well, yeah, it was 5 in a row, and it really came out of centre bounce, Tuggers, to be fair. It was 3-7 for the quarter, and they kicked a couple of goals from that source. But, you know, it was they lost Lockie Jones, so they're undersized ahead of the ball, and their tall sort of got into position where they were able to mark the ball and or bring it to ground. But then it was just a chain of, you know, 7 inside 50s to 0. So it was one of those ones where they just lost field position again. But they did a lot right at the start of that second quarter. Like, all the numbers were well and truly in their favour, and they had their opportunity, and that's when they kicked their 3 or 4 goals for the quarter. But then they just lost some momentum, and it went back the other way. So their better players got on top. Anderson started getting the ball through the middle of the ground. Noble's having a great night on the wing. Miller again through the middle of the ground, and Petrarca as well. So those guys have been the generators through there. But then if you have a look on the other side, it's Burn Jones at halfback, Jace Burgoyne at halfback. Mm. Zach Butters had 15, Drew Wines have had the ball from there. But they haven't gone with any real fluency. I mean, if you have a look, it's 14 scoring shots, and they've been really accurate, Gold Coast, haven't they? 11-3 for 33 entries. So pretty good, you know, from that perspective. But it's just getting out of kilter again, you know, like they've had 59 and 59 2 weeks in a row. They're already at 33 again against, you know, so the dam wall does break. Yep. And we've seen it the last couple of weeks as well.
6: So the player spotlight for Unique Homestyle Foods, can we put it on a collective here with Port Adelaide's defence? Is there something breaking down in that second quarter, especially with Lockie Jones, as you pointed out with concussion?
5: Yeah, well, I mean, they're undersized, so now they've only got Radicalia and Aaliyah, who are your tools, but they're playing three. So now it's a combination of, it was Darcy Byrne-Jones, then it was
6: Logan Evans,
5: you know, through there. So and then it'll be Farrell. So they haven't really got and then Jace Burgoyne. So they're the four that they've got to go through there. So they're going to try and stretch him. Damon Hardwick's a smart coach. He'll just play an extra one down there, and we can get it in because we got the opportunity. But
1: For me, it's more around their body work and their ability to win the ground ball at ground level, you know, from Port Adelaide versus what Gold Coast have been able to do has been the difference in the game.
6: So those ground ball numbers, you had them 9-1 in the first term. Where are they at now? Do you know that?
4: That's my question.
6: Sorry, yeah. Sorry to steal your question.
1: So 14-9 for the half.
6: 14-9.
1: 14-9. Yeah. So 14 ground balls, Gold Coast and their forward 50 versus Port Adelaide's had the 9. So they picked it up a little bit in that quarter. So it was 1-9 at quarter time. So they picked it up a little bit. But that was more, as we said, it was a tale of two halves in that quarter. Mm. At Port Adelaide's ground ball and everything. You saw McKinlay kick a ground ball goal. We saw Durden kick one, you know, that check side. So they got that going. But
4: Saw a couple missed.
1: But they only had the one mark inside forward 50. So it's not going in with any real fluency.
6: Like
1: which
6: we
1: is
6: said,
1: unlike Port.
6: 10 goal scorers here for the Gold Coast. So they're not finding one target time and time again. Ben King hasn't had a dominant first half.
1: I think Ali's done a good job. Yeah, he has. He hasn't really marked the ball to intercept, and the conditions are probably not suited for that, but he's competing well. And what I've liked is he's actually, Ben King's had to come up high out of the ground, which is a smart defensive move by Damien Hardwick and his coaching group, because they're going, we don't want to lead down there because we don't want him intercepting. We want to expose the other two guys in Radicalia and the undersized Port defenders, which is what happened at that one that came in where Darcy Byrne-Jones was trying to defend Moyle.
6: Our halftime wrap for Drum and Golf. It doesn't matter what level you're at, Drum and Golf will lift your game. Timmy G, anything particular that you're seeing in this first half that you'd like changed up, or your analysis from the first half?
4: Oh, I reckon we miss a lot of tackles.
6: Yep.
4: Fumble a lot. I saw a couple of blokes I didn't really enjoy staying in line with the football, so that's pretty ordinary. Conditions like this, you get exposed for that.
1: Well, it's a low tackle game. 21 each. Yeah. Well, that in a half. That's not a lot.
4: Certainly not sticking them.
1: Well, in that quarter, Port had 8 tackles.
4: Yeah.
1: Eight tackles.
4: It's poor. And
1: the ball's been on the ground.
4: They waltzed around them.
1: So if you look at the ground ball, 29-26. So the ball's on the ground. So that's when you get your opportunity to tackle. When the opposition picks up a ground ball, are we there to, you know, get the hit a tackle or not?
6: Yeah. The amount of times we've seen Rioli and Anderson just have time and space to just make, and they're in contested positions and they end up finding ways to get it off very easily without pressure. Final score at Cooper Stadium for those Reds fans who are hoping Adelaide United would make a grand final. It is not to be. At Auckland have won 3-0.
4: Yeah, they scored in the first half at the 43rd minute and then twice in the second half, 57 and the 85th minute. So it is all over. Auckland go on to a grand final. The Reds, unfortunately, probably finish third or fourth, but who cares? You ain't first, you're last.
6: Well, is that a better season we expected maybe from Adelaide if we go from the outset, United, to make it to the second semi?
4: I think a lot of people thought they'd fall away. Mm. Few experienced players, Archie Goodwin, the Golden Boot, you know, and the like.
6: Craig missed most of the season.
4: Craig Goodwin, correct. I thought most of their younger players really stood up. So hadn't had terrific seasons, but it's just I think they'll be particularly disappointed with the way they've gone out here, because fighting hard to get a 1-1 draw over there was an excellent effort, but to come home and get 3-0 smack, nah, they wouldn't be happy with that ending. So yeah, sad ending for the Reds. At the moment, 27 points down. Port Adelaide, a lot of work to do at TIO Stadium.
6: We'll take a break here on 5AA Football. Second half coming up.
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6: Welcome back to TIO Stadium. It is halftime. All thanks to Drummond Golf. Port Adelaide trailing the Gold Coast Suns by 27 points. The Suns piled on the last five goals of the second term to take charge of the game after Port Adelaide did lead by three midway through the quarter and just around the grounds as well. Three-quarter time momentarily here between Sydney and Collingwood. And it's the Swans who lead by 5 points.
1: That's but a big comeback.
6: They were down by about four or five goals.
1: I've got another
6: about
1: shot
6: 10
1: here.
6: Minutes ago.
1: Charlie Kurnow's got one. Oh, no, it's
6: McEnany. They might be up by double digits by three-quarter time,
1: that's
6: the Swans.
1: That's not a frame.
6: Incredible comeback in this third quarter.
1: That's not a frame.
6: It's not a
1: Timmy, we played in a different era, mate.
4: I'm going to kill somebody. I'll tell you.
6: Oh, hang on.
4: I'm really losing it with the umpiring. That is just terrible.
1: Well, he's done exactly what we've talked about. He's driven himself into the opponent. And what are they supposed to do?
6: Yeah.
1: It drives me insane. They were the ones who set the pat and said, right, we're going to pay this a free kick. Not going to pay this a free kick anymore. And then you see it time and time again. Here we are again, blokes having a shot at goal because they can't get it right.
6: Well, there's been...
1: It's their own rules, not my rule. It's their rule.
6: Little moments in our game, Suns and Port Adelaide, where there was a Lorenz on the mark, which he moved, trying to chase his man down the field and ended up being a 50-metre penalty. Saw Zeke Ulan kick a goal from directly in front. So that stuff's hampering our game at the moment. And there's been three injuries as well from this first half. CLK Legal injury report has extended itself to three with Lockie Weller and Will Graham both out of the game in the first half for the Suns. And Lockie Jones out with concussion for Port Adelaide.
1: Port have got to hang in there.
6: They do.
1: I reckon they got to hang in there, Camp. It's 27 points. Get back to within two goal. Get back to within two goal. And maybe it starts to hurt them, rotations off the bench. You know, they played there last week in this condition. So, you know, just keep yourself in the hunt. And that's what I'd be encouraging.
5: Yeah, they just don't look like it on turnover now. I mean, they were up.
1: Terrible.
5: Yeah, they just, so they've kicked 2-5 and the Gold Coast 7-3.
1: Can't kick it from the goal square.
5: Yeah, so that's the challenge. And then, you know,
1: supplier-wise, 29, so that's not too bad compared to they had 35 and 39
4: the last 2 weeks. So. Yeah.
1: So that's a little bit better, and that's mainly come
4: but
1: off...
4: just keep producing. I just thought you were right. Their intensity around ground balls was poor.
1: Yep.
4: Their missed tackles, poor.
1: Yeah.
4: What did you say, 10 marks for the quarter?
1: Yeah. 10 tackles for the quarter.
4: Oh, yeah, but yeah. Their marks were low, you said, as well.
1: Oh, as in
6: 28 to 52, so the Suns have got almost double that number.
1: Poor only had 10 marks. Yes,
4: in that
1: correct.
4: Quarter. Yeah,
1: correct.
4: And so they're not doing
1: they
4: that either.
1: They lost control.
4: So got to get themselves back in control. Got to get themselves back within 2 goals, I reckon, at three-quarter time. And who knows, that lack of 2 rotations may hurt them.
6: So for Unique Homestyle Foods, our player spotlight supporting SA businesses, large and small, Unique. Who's a player or two you'd like to really see impose themselves in the game in this second half?
1: Is it
6: Horn Francis? Does he get into the game a little more?
1: Yeah, he didn't do a lot in that second quarter. I mean, he's had 11 disposals for the game. So he's had 5 and 6, but hasn't really got to the heights that you would expect. I mean, this is his bogey team. I did my Channel 7 thing to me. Only averages 14 disposals against the Gold Coast.
4: Over
1: his, this is his... This, yeah, this
4: Why?
1: Is the te-
6: yeah,
4: it's
6: no
4: bizarre.
6: Idea. Great question.
1: No idea, but he just can't quite get himself going. But, you know, he's only had 2 tackles. He's had 1 clearance for the game. Slot in that second quarter. I mean, he's had 11 disposals for the game. So he's had 5 and 6, but hasn't really got to the heights that you would expect. I mean, this is his bogey team. I did my Channel 7 thing to me. Only averages 14 disposals against the Gold Coast.
4: Over
1: his, this is his... This, yeah, this
6: Why?
1: Is the...
6: Yeah,
4: it's bizarre.
6: Great question.
1: No idea, but he just can't quite get himself going. But, you know, he's only had 2 tackles. He's had 1 clearance for the game. So

0: 19. So it'd be nice to see if you know, he can just get him.
1: Let's watch his hips because he's got the Peter Dacos body where the low center of gravity. Exactly. Yeah. So he won't move a lot through the hips. So you watch the hips because he steps back nearly every time because he hasn't got any he doesn't seem to have that acceleration away. So he just steps back, pivots around and goes. So just watch these hips and go at his hips and just pressure him so that he's not getting an easy disposal. And that's the problem at the moment. They're letting him have easy disposals.
0: Well, the other thing too, I mean, Rao's first time back, he's only had 9 disposals, so he hasn't even got going either.
1: No.
0: From that perspective from last year. But who I really like from Gold Coast is, and he's been a wonderful pickup from a mid-season, Oscar Adams. He's been a real find for Gold Coast in that mid-season draft when he came from Glenelg, as we know. So he's done a really good job ahead of the ball for Gold Coast.
2: Yep. Couldn't agree more. So second half is getting underway here at TIO Stadium. Third term, 5AA footy for Fleurieu Milk Company. Noble crunched in the tackle by Lorenz as we get things started. Ball up in the centre.
1: That's a bit better, isn't it? Mm-hmm. I see Horn Francis in there straight away. Good tackle by Lorenz.
2: Sweet, got the tap. Rout got tackled, lost it. Drew back in the centre circle. Belts it high and long to half forward. Georgiades tries to get under it. Collins dropped the mark. And in comes the support. McKinlay, he's got 2 goals tonight. Spun in the tackle, got it out to Anastasopoulos. And now the snap kick to the top of the goal square has been marked by Andrew.
1: Oh, poor old dude. 2-1, and McAndrew over the back. Now, that was a good effort by Anastasopoulos. He tried to chop that off. End up with Oscar Adams. So Oscar Adams for the Gold Coast at half-back. Being told to move it on. Goes to McAndrew. Provides the run. Handball to Noble was poor. Again, that ground ball there by Farrell just needed to be won, and he really made a mess of it. So the ball went to half-back, and it was marked by Logan Evans, who did pretty well overhead there. Logan Evans now has nowhere to go. So he gets his kick smothered, and we've seen this a bit from him. But there mustn't have been much on up the ground, and the ball wobbles inside 50. And well, again, Port Adelaide just caught napping and behind the plate. Well, and this man, Goulburn, who's kicked one already tonight, has got another shot.
0: Yeah, well, it's Bailey Humphreys.
1: Oh, sorry.
2: They've got the same haircut, to be honest.
0: Been the same barber.
1: Yeah. Saw the 9 and went for Goulburn. Goulburn Valley goal. Bailey Humphrey. 50 out. He goes on that arc. And the ball stays right. Amazing how many times that happens. So first score of the third quarter on the budget car truck rental scoreboard is a point. It's 11-4-70 Gold Coast. Yalta Pulte, 6-6-42.
2: And it comes back to this broadcast side. Whitlock in front of Andrew. Couldn't hold the mark. Andrew handballs to Noble. Forward entry in the pocket. And Walter much too strong and much too powerful in front of a little Jace Burgoyne.
0: He was on Petrarca. So if you watch the Lynn Andrews real estate replay, he was there. But Radigalia, once again, I don't understand why defenders, when you're less than a kick away, want to stand in front of your direct opponent. Like, I know you don't want to get led up on, but like, you can just see there, like, his positioning when that high ball comes in, he's got no chance.
2: So Walter lining up for his second after being dropped the last couple of weeks. He's going to show Damien Hardwick why he needs to stay in this side. Big mark and big goal to start the second half. And the Suns out to a 34-point lead, a game high.
0: Yeah, well, they've just been able to hold field position, haven't they? I mean, wasn't a great kick in by Jace Boo, and he's just gone for yardage.
1: Why is he kicking in? Should always be Farrell.
0: And then they were able to turn it over in their front half. And then Radiglia, who just out of position, really.
1: That was terrible.
0: Yeah.
1: And behind the goal vision.
0: Mm.
1: Radiglia was almost as if he wasn't playing the game.
0: That's concentration, terrible. Yep. Really important as a key defender, especially on those long kickouts. You know that it's probably a 50-50 chance that it's going to come straight back in. So I don't know about you, Timmy, but I'd be getting touch and feel on my opponent pretty quick.
1: Oh, yes. 76 plays 42. Budget car truck rental scoreboard. Back in the middle, Horn Francis grabbed it. He wobbled a handball to Drew, made it very hard for him.

0: Anderson stole it. Got it on the boot towards half forward. Oh, whipping through again. That was Humphrey. Shot on goal. Goes through.
1: Did he miss that?
0: No, I think he's kicked it.
1: No, I mean the hand. Oh, as in Radicalea, was it?
0: I think it might have been Lear on the line. It wasn't a great effort to touch the ball. And Matt Rowell was like a bit bemused as to, did that go through? Well, it did. And it was an easy goal.
2: Well, he's not convinced. And that's, I don't think he's convinced.
0: He wasn't convinced, but it was just poor in the middle. The handball was terrible by Horne Francis. Got the behind the goals vision as Humphrey whips around, gives it to Rao. His kick's going all the way through. Yeah, that's easily through.
3: Lear reckons he touched it. There's a score of you.
0: Oh, is that a finger?
3: And there might be a finger here.
1: Yep.
0: Gee whiz. That is the smallest of margins.
3: He was convinced.
1: Laconic.
3: Well, here's the problem. This camera footage can't possibly overturn it.
0: I think they're overturning it.
3: But they will.
0: I think they're overturning it.
3: And that's the technology.
0: There you go.
3: He was adamant, so it's probably right. But there's nothing conclusive in the technology.
0: There you go.
3: So
0: up to the, looks like the commentary box with the Great Northern, who does the arc as well, by looks.
3: 35-point margin.
0: It's the beer for up here.
3: Rowell gets his goal erased. 77 plays 42. Budget Car, Truck and Rendell. Farrell's kick comes into the wing. Big spoil. Sweet. Back into the corridor. Anderson.
0: Look,
3: Rowell and Anderson together with a 1-2. Gets tackle. The 50. Brushed about three tackles. Holman got it to Petrarca, who just floats it up in the air. One-on-one with King and Alia. King couldn't hold it. Alia gets tackled by a host of Suns, including Goulburn, and we'll have a ball up 10 metres out for the Suns.
0: Yeah, Goulburn's got no tattoos, and Humphreys does. So it's Sweet. Took it out of the ruck. Quickly on the boot. Running back with courage and taking the mark. Here's Ulan, and he does that a lot. He's got a lot of courage, Bodie Ulan. 58 matches now, but looks a lot more composed and ready by AFL than that.
2: He had a wonderful year last year. He's just carried on with it this year.
0: So he wants to have a crack at goal. 55 out. He must be confident on the leg. He runs out in that arc again. Shoots it. Oh, that's a big kick. It's a huge kick. And I reckon, did he get the distance? He has.
3: Wow.
0: Cleared the line. And Bodie Ulan rewards himself from the back pocket with a goal. So he obviously pressed up to lock it in, and he took the mark. And he gets himself a goal, which doesn't kick a lot.
3: Second,
0: that's his first
3: goal.
0: First one for this year, and second career goal. So congratulations to Bodie Ulan. And that's the Gold Coast second this term and turn, Port Adelaide.
2: Oh, well, it's the challenge, isn't it? I mean, they have lost field position off a couple of those centre bounces again, and they just set up so well behind the ball, Gold Coast. They've had five entries to one this quarter. Port Adelaide haven't been able to get down the other end. So they've kicked the last seven.
0: 41-point margin. That's it.
2: The last seven.
0: Yeah, there you go. So I think Port were hit the front, and then that was it. They kicked the next seven.
3: They have.
0: Well done, Port.
3: 11 goal scorers now for the Gold Coast Suns, and the Ulan family be pumped. Probably the first time both the boys have kicked goals in the same game. So clearance again goes the way of the Suns. They'll come to the wing, though, to Noble. Jeffrey runs on to collect the next kick in the chain. As Petrarca leading short, doesn't want to do that. It's going to pop it up high to the forward pocket. King, in fact, Moyle against Radigalia, gets punched out of bounds. For a boundary throw-in, 83 to the Suns. Port Adelaide left on 42. In the blink of an eye, this game has turned rapidly. And much like the Suns did last week against the Saints had control in the first quarter, and then out of the blocks in the second quarter, Gold Coast has took over and didn't even give them a sniff from
2: that
3: point on. They're
2: getting pumped out of the centre bounce. It's now 3-10 in the last.
0: Oh, great. Lorenz left it behind. That was pretty poor. Logan Evans went in really hard. Genuinely got tackled around the neck. Guess what? No free kick. So that's how they go. That's how they roll. Lorenz, little give over the top to Berry. Port Adelaide, they going to turn this one over as well? Yeah, they are. So they go to Powell. Powell, intercept mark. in front of the wing position. Will kick it down deep into the pocket. Sweet just went up and knocked it out of bounds. And it will be thrown in. How quickly it's blown out to a 41-point lead. The Gold Coast Suns got it's the budget car and truck rental scoreboard. You want to get hold of them. Call 13 27 27.
3: I want to get a bus out of Darwin pretty quickly if this continues. As it gets tossed back in, Sweet's tap was pretty nice to Logan Evans, and then the follow-up tackle from Moyle was just as good. Stopped him in his tracks, balling it up. 20 out from goal. As they go for the tap, neither ruckman really got a touch to it. Evans dropped it in the tackle. Walter gets it away in time, and Burgoyne pushed over the boundary. So another throw in, 20 out from goal. Port Adelaide yet to score out of halftime. The Suns have added two more on a seven-goal run, which is yet to be stopped. 41 points the difference. Gold Coast in full control here on the budget car truck rental scoreboard.
0: Sweet tap down to Evans. Quick kick. Dangerous spot in the corridor. Nearly paid the price for it. In they go again. And it's another ball up. Fighting a bit harder at ground level there was McKinley. 50 out from the Gold Coast goal. Tap down. Petrarca picks it up. Anderson just threw out a magnificent amble. Humphrey got it back to Noble. Noble goes at goal, and that's what you call the hungry, hungry hippo. Out of bounds on the full. So it'll be brought back into play. 14 minutes left on Zambrero clock in the third term. Budget car truck rental scoreboard sees Gold Coast 41 point leaders.
2: Well, I just can't get it out again, Timmy. This is the issue. Look at the numbers up the line.
0: Yeah.
2: Is that not in a condition to try and shift the ball around? And most teams now, this is what happens, you know, after 7 or 8 weeks, okay, what are they doing? Uncontested marks, right, we'll take that away from Port and then we'll see what you've got from there. So unfortunately the end result, one inside 50 they've had for the quarter. Port
3: just locked it in. The Suns, Witts wrestling against Sweet in the ruck, and Wines goes to Drew, who is standing next to Rowell. Rowell loves a tackle like that. Suns are blown away on the scoreboard. They've scored 100 points 7 of the 9 times in Darwin since 2022 when they started this home residency up here at TIO Stadium. It's been very good to them. Yet to lose here, and they're on track for a 10th win. Port Adelaide can get themselves going, though. They can change that as Wines with the kick to half forward has gone advantage side for Andrew. But Whitlock keeps on working. One-on-one. They both scrap past it. Bodie Yulin handballs it into play. Jeffrey can take a bounce right up against the boundary line. Exits half back, kicks it up the members' wing to the wing. It's come off hands from Witts. Radigalia rushing out the handball to Butters. Back into the contest of players where the Suns are hard at it. Witts, Moyle, the two ruckmen by hand, trying to keep it nice and high. Along the deck here, Rowell under pressure. Great tackle, McKinley. Brilliant effort. We'll get a ball up in front of the interchange gates. 41 points of margin.
0: Unless he's having a dip.
2: Yeah. Oh, that's what you can ask.
0: Yeah. And a few others could follow. Willem Drew from the clearance. This will just go straight down Mac Andrews' throat. Yeah. That kick, maybe not where Whitlock wanted it or expected it, but...
2: Well, this is the challenge now. Gold Coast just trying to open the game up a little bit with uncontested possession. So they've had 12, 13 marks now. Port have had one for the quarter.
0: Well, contested. Forward, thrown inside Lombard, board below his knees, he socket it forward. Radigalia.
2: Seemed to be getting goal side of Port a bit too easy.
0: Yeah. Marais kick out to the wing. This finds Joe Richards. Joe Richards looking inboard. Just finds a short one. Will Lorenz. First time we've seen a bit of control. Gives up to Richards, who runs. Overlaps, kicks long to a pack of players at the back who's down on the floor. Powell, too easy. Picking back, Holman goes short. They're going to have to play on. Anderson down the back pocket towards the wing. Who's going to be first upon it? As Richards gave it to Marais, gave it to Burn Jones. What can he hit? Or the side of a barn? Nah, could get anywhere near it. Ended up straight down the throat of Witts. Lombard, no pressure on that kick, and that's holding the ball. Willem Drew, magnificent tackle. Port Adelaide played it on. I'd give it back to Drew. Oh. Anastasopoulos His kick, forward, Durden competing, Collins, ground level, and they'll get away again.
3: Yeah, probably shouldn't have taken the advantage. You're right, Timmy, and now Suns have the football. Broadcast side, Moyle was smacked over the line there by Vizzantini, just shoved him over. Probably an argument to be high, but doesn't matter as it goes over the line. 11 minutes still to play in this third term. The Suns have the only two goals of this third quarter. They took a 27-point lead at halftime to a 41-point lead now. Port yet to score out of the break. Witts won the tap, tapped it forward, boundary side, Humphrey goes over with it. Have another throw in.
1: Well, we speak about pressure. So at halftime, Port Adelaide's pressure rating, 160.
0: Oh, that stinks.
1: Gold Coast 175, so you can see the tackles, only 8 tackles, no pressure. So you can just see it from an eye, but there's the number that just sort of backs it up.
0: Backed
1: Port
0: it
1: normally
0: up.
1: Average around 176, so well under.
0: Berry to Drew from the clearance, Whitlock competing against 2, ground level, hitting at half, Watkins, Durden tackled, spilled out,
1: just
0: McAndrew tackled,
1: numbers.
0: Spilled out,
1: on
0: umpire
1: the
0: set on ball. That is as hot a potato as you've ever seen. That would, oh, I don't even know that was any different than the Durden one earlier. Ooh. Gives it off to Farrell. Farrell, 55 out. Goes for a bomb. Boom, it goes. Well, after what, 8, 9 unanswered goals?
3: 7.
0: 7. They get one back with a magnificent kick by Farrell, who got the receive handball and just boomed it through. And, gee, that was a long time between drinks. They'll go to 7-6-48 to 13-5-83. And that's all on the budget car and truck rental scoreboard.
1: Yeah, well, it was just some forward 50 pressure, really. I think it was more the fact that his prior, because he turned into him, and as he tackled him, the ball was dispossessed, which is not, you know, getting rid of it in the right fashion. So, obviously didn't feel like he had the distance, but nice finish.
0: And well, that was McKinley again.
1: Yeah.
0: Just pressure, pressure.
1: Yeah.
0: Like I said, at least he's having a dip.
3: You know what I'm going to give that, Timmy?
0: Oh, I know what you're going to give it.
3: A Beechwood Homes goal of the day. They are real custom home builders. 35 points, the difference.
0: Oh, centre clearance.
3: Suns will get another centre clearance. Just a dull elf spirits again. Rao followed up from the clearance. He'll just ricochet and kick it back towards goal and miss.
1: Free kick,
3: but
1: pushing the back.
3: It's going to the goal square, is it? Downfield, free kick.
0: Right downfield. Was on impact.
3: Let's have a look at what the umpire's doing. In the forward pocket, someone's going to have a kick on a really tough angle right up against the behind post.
1: Big
3: and I reckon
1: Moyle.
3: It's Ned Moyle.
1: He's sprinting down there.
0: Kick 2. I'd like to see the replay. That was on impact.
1: It was.
0: Just got to come back.
3: Yep. Ned Moyle was about to come leading goal kicker in the game.
0: Just got no idea.
3: Moyle had kicked 2 goals in his career up to this point. He's about to kick his 3rd in the game. Check side, goal. He's having a night out, Ned. Back to 41 points in the blink of an eye. Port Adelaide's goal is wiped away from them. 8 of the last 9 goals the way of the Gold Coast Suns on the budget car truck rental scoreboard.
1: Well, you mentioned the centre bounce, or the centre throw-up clearance now is what we call it. 10-3 for the game in favour of Gold Coast Suns for RAs. And they've kicked 3 goals, 1 out of there. So not only are you giving up 3 goals, 1, you're giving 10 inside 50s away. So you're losing field position. And in these conditions, very, very difficult to get to the other end. And we've seen that already, that,
3: yeah,
1: you know, once they pack numbers in there and set up behind the ball, it doesn't come out cleanly because, you know, the ball handling's not quite going to be there on a night like tonight. So that's why the emphasis is. And, you know, we said pre-game tuggers, they're 16. So Port have well and truly had their colours lowered in that part of the ground.
0: So we're back in the centre. Vizzantini,
1: another one
0: destroyed by Witts, just grabbed it, smacked it out of the middle.
1: Oh, that's cool.
0: That's holding the ball, should have been. Nick Holman to give it a Lombard, it should kick a goal anyway. Hit the post. Wow, that was a let off on the budget car truck rental scoreboard if you've ever seen one. Gee, willikers. So 14-6 to 7-6. It's 7 goals the difference. 42 points in favour of the Gold Coast Suns. Over the top it went. Berry takes off on the left. But did he get done for travel?
1: Travel?
0: Yeah, he did.
1: Oh.
0: Travel. Well, I think they call it travel, don't they?
3: Is that the second time
0: running
3: we've seen that
0: far
3: this year? Isaac Rankin got done and now Joe Berry's been done.
0: Yeah. Well, He ran fast. I'm not sure how much ground he covered. What is the distance you're allowed to travel?
1: 15. 2, yeah. 3, 4, 5, so 6, 7, 8, 9, 10, 11, 12, 13, 14, 15, 16. Right on it.
3: Jeez.
0: Cut some slack, mate.
3: Anderson's going to bomb this one into the forward line. And again, Kings at the front. Big spoil from Radigalia. 40 out from goal. Raoul tries to knock it to his advantage. Ends up being Drew's hands. Now to Butters through the middle. Wines. It was handball to his ankles. It was under the pump. That's and now Bodie Ulan to Miller, who's got McAndrew there, but he's under the pump too. Raoul tries to dodge out.
0: Just Watkins misses too many tackles.
3: Just put the hand out and said, don't argue with me, son. Got rid of him. Noble's on the outer side. Marks it. Centre wing.
1: Timmy's going to tackle me in a minute.
0: Yep. Angry. And angry. Noble puts it into the pocket. Gee, King had the ride. He missed the ball straight through his hands. Burn Jones slapped it out on the left. Landed on the chest of Lorenz. Lorenz in board. Told to play on. Picked up over the top. Under the pump was Whitlock. Tapped on forwardly. Underneath the knees, Berry this time. You kick it a bit early, I reckon. And he does the Durden on the lead. Now, Corey, you could just about make that. Your leg's all right. You'll just be inside 50 as he goes. Those little rocket legs will be able to make the distance.
1: You'd be right on it, Timmy, I reckon.
0: We kicked one in the second term. He's got 16 for the year. See how he goes, Corey Durden. Get a few opportunities. You've got to take them. And he does. Because that goes off to the right. So distance wasn't a problem. Just accuracy was. And he's sort of just not able to convert the second opportunity.
3: So 41 points yet again, the margin. Jeffrey's kick in. Went to Powell, who was under no pressure by any Port Adelaide player there.
0: And here's my point. Durden, three possessions. So if he kicks another goal, you go, well, it's good value. Three possessions, two goals.
1: Well, we talk about pressure. There's six guys that haven't laid a tackle to me, and then there's another eight that have had one.
0: On a night like tonight.
1: On a night like tonight, yeah. That would be
0: six, none, yeah. Eight, one. Pathetic.
3: Not good enough. Up the way footy for Fleurieu Milk Company here at the top end. Witts. He's got his kick smothered. Lombard in the middle of the ground with Miller. Got the kick handball smothered this time by Watkins. And now he attempts the tackle. Moraes couldn't take it away. Anderson could. Witts slams it on the boot. High ball for Petrarca to win. Only got one hand to it. And now Watkins, the right boot kick up the wing. Big fly attempt from Horn Francis. Couldn't hold it in. And McKinlay gets mauled by two sons. And a free kick for holding the ball.
0: I think the pirouette was your theory, wasn't it?
1: What's that?
0: If you try and back into it, he tried to pirouette.
3: To your advantage.
0: And if you back into it, you said holding the ball.
1: Yeah.
0: That's what happened there. So.
1: Yeah. Absolutely. As soon as you fend off or turn to try and get away with that, you're pride.
0: Ooh, went over the top of Butters' head. Lombard picked it up. Powerful kick into the pocket. Burn Jones. And confuses where to go, and he goes short. Finds Will Lorenz at full back. Port Adelaide in deep trouble, 41 points down. Will Lorenz turns it over. Shocking. And Walter couldn't believe his luck. He just thought, hey, what a gift. I'll just chip this off. I've been able to kick a couple. I might as well have a crack at three. 50 metres out. Reasonably tight angle. Jed Walter lines up. Says he'll have a dip. Kicks it out to the front of the goal. It's not going to score. Opportunities there. Maybe scrap a goal. Petrarca hovering. Umpire says, nah, I'll sort it out. 5 minutes left on the Zambrero clock. The feel good Mexican. This third term, it's Gold Coast by 41.
3: So Alia attempting his best pickup. Just gets it away in time, the kick. Moraes under all sorts of pressure. Just got the handball off to Drew. He had no awareness. Drew's kick goes to the centre of the ground where there is a line of defenders walling up. Collins marks. Kicks to the broadcast wing. Rioli takes it on the half volley and takes a bounce. Then goes the short chisel kick to Holman. 60 out now. Forward flank for the Suns. Haven't kicked the goal in a little while. Just pressing and pressing. Holman to the pocket. King up against Radigalia. He's played well, Asava, in this one-on-one against Ben King. Really hasn't given him a chance. King's only goal early in the game when he was on Alia. So Radigalia gets out of the back pocket by kick. Alia's now the option he wanted. Come off hands from Holman. Now Witts spun out of the tackle. Holman's inability to take the football allows the turnover for Port Adelaide on the half-back line. Burgoyne just goes with a blind kick up the line. Falls out the back for Andrew. Tackle there from Whitlock. Couldn't stick it. Adams. Again, the Suns will get away. Burst of speed now off the deck from Anderson. Goes straight to half forward again. King spoiled once more by Asava. Brilliant defensive work, one-on-one. Lombard is going to be hard pressed to keep that in. And I think he just has. Humphreys marked it right on the boundary line. So a bit of conjecture in the crowd. This will be a set shot on the fence here for Bailey Humphrey, 40 metres from goal. Let's have a look at the Lynn Andrews Real Estate replay if this stayed in.
1: Yep,
3: just boundary umpire, a good look at it. Dusty Byrne-Jones stated his case. And now Bailey Humphrey for his first goal tonight. It's going to take some kicking. And he can't get any of it. It's out of bounds on the full. So scores remain the same. 90 to 49, a margin of 41 points.
0: Okay. They're fighting over the footy there to get the ball back. The kids, I love that. I wish the Port players would show so much desire at ground ball. That'd be terrific. Collins just pushes a few away. Rao tackled to the ground by Durden. Umpire says, yep, leave it with me. I'll sort it out. 60 away from the Gold Coast goal. I don't need another one there. 14 goals, 6-7-7. Petrarca, quick boot on the left. And Jace Burgoyne, who's been playing mainly defence tonight, takes a mark in the back pocket, goes across goal. This is Port Adelaide get trapped in the back 50 as usual. That happened badly last week. And Marais and Burgoyne just share a couple of waxy stats, as we'd call it. Gives it off to Byrne-Jones. Kicks it up to the wing. Vicentini runs himself right underneath it. Didn't even get a hand on it. Paul Francis trying to push the ball forward. Holman tackled without the ball. Should get a free kick. And Will Vicentini, shocking nine. I don't think he's actually had a possession. Just check that RAA stat for me. That's holding the ball. Not paid. Holman, slippery. Difficult now. Taken by Butters. That looks like a dry ball.
3: Great.
0: Goes back in the middle of the ground. And that's taken by Georgiades. Gives it off to a runner, Byrne-Jones. Kicks it out wide, and that's marked by Berry. Berry too far out to score, but it was a better transfer. He now goes to 1-on-4. What's his chances of marking this? 0.0 as Powell smashes it out of bounds, and it'll be thrown in. Port Adelaide trail by 41 points.
1: Dante's had the one handball him tonight.
0: Our apologies. Budget car truck.
1: He's probably going to have more stitches than stats.
0: Here we go.
3: Yeah, he's covered in blood. He's looking like Braveheart with the red blood coming out of his face.
1: We talk about skills. 76% kicking efficiency Gold Coast. Port Adelaide, 43.
3: This has been an issue now for several weeks. It's become a trend. And really does need some addressing, because it's only so much it can keep you in games, the defence, but when the defence breaks down, you've got to be able to take your chances with the ball in hand.
1: The other 2 weeks, tougher conditions tonight.
3: Very much so. But both teams playing with it, aren't they, Campo?
1: That's true.
3: Kick on goal is a high floater to behind for Port Adelaide, and Lorenz gets himself a score on the board, although minor. 7-8-50 Port. 14-6-90 the Suns. Budget car truck rental. You can call them on 13-27-27. 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
0: And it is Rioli looking to bring the ball back in. Still shouldn't be a stat this.
3: No.
1: Agreed.
0: And he runs nearly to 50 and then kicks it down the line. And Witts just outbodied Wines, which was fair enough. He's a big, big man. And about 2 foot taller. Jared Witts. It's a long ball down the line. Pete at ground level. Butters picks up the crumb. Gave it off to Moraes. Gives it to Byrne Jones. Byrne Jones over to Lorenz, over to Watkins. Watkins' kick was average to say the least. Berry picked it up, sprinted away. Looking for a kick into the middle of the ground. Durden couldn't complete the mark. He's tackled to the ground. Won't be able to get out of that. And it's a 40-point margin on the budget car truck rental scoreboard in favour of the Gold Coast with 50 seconds left on the Zamboreira clock this third term.
3: Extraordinary game happening on the SCG as well. Swans are about to win by 11 points over the Collingwood Footy Club. When they were down by 30 points, they've kicked a lot of goals, the Swans. And back here in Darwin, Drew can handball to Georgiades, 40 out from goal. Port Adelaide a chance. They don't keep their feet, though. No ball. Gets out of the back line. Short kick. Finds Jeffrey. These little one percenters starting to accumulate now to major errors and keeps the ball in the Suns' hands. Jeffrey with 20 seconds. Long kick up the line. Moyle can't mark. Out of bounds. Throw in on the wing. 90 to 50. Suns always high scorers here at Darwin. They'll kick 100 points, you'd think, in this game at some point in the final quarter, and that'll be the eighth time in their 10 games up here. They always pile on a big score. Petrarca gets the clearance. Burgoyne was in front as it ricochets outside the 50 here. And it'll be Moraes who gets it away and gets us to three-quarter time. One last quarter to play. They'll need to muster up all the energy they can in tough conditions. Port Adelaide 50, the Gold Coast 90, a straight 40-point margin with one quarter left. Three-quarter time on 5AA Football, all thanks to Fleurieu Milk Company.
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3: So Walter lining up for his second after being dropped the last couple of weeks. He's going to show Damien Hardwick why he needs to stay in this side.
0: Shoots and ball. That's a big kick. It's a huge kick. Did he get the distance? He has.
3: Wow.
0: Cleared the line. And Bodie Euland rewards himself from the back pocket with a goal. Ooh. Gives it off to Farrell. Farrell 55 out. Goes for a bomb. Boom! It goes.
3: Check side. Goal. He's having a night out, Ned. Back to 41 points in the blink of an eye.
4: This is 5AA football.
3: It is three-quarter time. We turn for home and the Gold Coast Suns have a 40-point advantage on Port Adelaide. 14-6-90, the Suns. Port a 7-8-50. It's been riddled with errors all around the ground yet again for Port Adelaide, which hurts time and time again. And another tough challenge in this final quarter. In taxing heat and conditions, they've kicked 8 of the last 9 goals here, the Gold Coast. Port Adelaide did lead in the second quarter. They fought back well with a good string of goals, but that's pretty much the last time we've seen the best of Port in this game. Campo, what can you tell us?
1: Yeah, well, Hugh highlighted 8 of the last 9 goals. They kicked 7 straight, but it was a centre bounce issue. They kicked 3-2 Gold Coast, and it's 5-14. From there. So not only are they losing and getting scored against from centre bounce, you know, the rest of them are staying inside their forward 50. And Gold Coast average, Timmy, is 23 points from front half turnovers. Up until three-quarter time, they've had 45 already. So they've doubled their average from that stat. So that once again suggests they're playing a front half game, which has been... That's 3 weeks in a row now, isn't it? So you look at the last 2 weeks with Showdown and then last week as well with the Doggies. They probably should have kicked some more and it's the same issue tonight. So 9 inside 50s to 19 that quarter for RAA stats. That's a big number.
3: Yep.
1: And then if we have a look at overall, it's 38 to 52. So they're on record pace again to probably give up, you know, somewhere in the 60s, you would have thought, you know, with the way that the game is playing out. So too much supply, putting defenders under too much pressure and then getting locked in their back half. It's been the same thing for 3 weeks in a row now.
3: So this is a drop-off because the first 8 rounds of the year, Port kept their opposition under 52 inside 50s in every game.
1: Yep.
3: And now they've gone 59 and potentially 60-plus tonight.
1: Yep.
3: That's staggering.
1: Yep.
3: What does it come down to?
1: Well,
3: is it just the turnovers?
1: Well,
3: is it as simple as that?
1: Well, part of it is turnover, but part of it is clearance. So, you know, they've had 25 and then they're getting re-entry. So particularly off centre bounce, that's your main issue tonight. When you have 14 wins, that's 14 direct inside 50s, bang, straight away before you even start. Now, if you happen to win the ball back and it comes back out, you're set up behind the ball because everyone presses forward from a Gold Coast defensive point of view.
3: Yeah.
1: Then it goes back in again. So, and under these conditions as well, it's very difficult to try and move the ball out of the back half. And they're not marking it. They haven't been able to intercept mark tonight because they've been undermanned with Lockie Jones going off, and then Radicalita's not really marking it. Alier's done, and they've done a serviceable job in terms of trying, but they're not marking the ball and then being able to counter-attack off the back of it and get the ball down the other end like we've seen, you know, in the same correlation in terms of the games. They were able to move the ball out of the back half, but they've only had 40 marks tonight.
3: And the Suns have double.
1: And the Suns have had 73. So Porter averaging about 106 a game, you know, so... Well and truly unders from that perspective. And this is what happens. They're getting their strength that has been a strength taken away, and you're playing against a potential finalist as well. And you're just seeing what the gap is with talent, game style, and probably experience.
3: And this is a team, the Gold Coast Suns, clearance-wise, who are the worst in the comp coming into this game.
1: Yeah. Well, they are winning that stat, Port, 27-25. So that's
3: overall, okay. Well... That's something at least for Port Adelaide for now. As Horn Francis will get one. centre clearance, a rare one for the game. And a follow-up tackle from Lorenz is
0: couldn't
3: being
0: he see
3: given
0: that he
3: against
0: didn't have
3: him.
0: The ball?
3: Holding the man, so Noble takes it from centre-half back. A lot of areas of frustration in tonight's game. Port Adelaide fans will take your calls after the game. Bodie Yulin just makes Corey Durden look like a man stuck in the mud and just stepping around him.
0: I'll tell you why. He's looking at the ball, not looking at the hips. It's a basic KPI of tackling. Look at the hips. All he did was follow where Yulin was showing him the ball. Mate, it's like the magician who's got the cups with the ball, mate. Watch the ball.
3: Very good analogy.
0: Anyway, punch forward. Basic. Off the ground goes Durden. Sockers it towards goal. Mick Collins is in the way. He handballs towards the boundary line and he finds it. And Oscar Adams bowled over two players. Like 10 pins.
3: Hey, Tommy Anastasopoulos had a 9-possession first quarter. What's he done since Campo?
1: I was just having a look. He's had the 12, so he's only had three since.
0: It was a lively opening, no doubt about that, as the ball gets thrown in the forward pocket for Port. At least they're in the forward line. Tuke Miller could get it away. Yulin just throws it out into the path. Lorenz took the ball, took the tackle, and it will be a ball up on the 50-metre line for Port Adelaide.
3: Lorenz had a very good sample season, leads the league in disposals. Hasn't quite brought the same talent to this game tonight, unfortunately, for the Powers. It's Holman. His flowing blonde locks handballing to Rowell, who's been rock and roll by Drew. No turnover, though. It's still in the hands of the Suns, and Ben King inside the middle of the ground goes to the forward line. Radicalia in front. Moyle takes it off him. He can have a look at his fourth if he wants. It's an awful kick. It's going to the boundary line and bounces just in play.
0: How long now, was Radicalia going to sort of stay on the ground and watch him? just a question.
1: I just would have liked him to bounce up a little quicker than that.
0: Not a lot to ask. Forward pocket for Gold Coast Suns. Bizantini trying to get front position. Butters, one off of Petrarca. Have a McKinlay to Burgoyne. Loopy handball over to Farrell. Farrell on his left. This will be a last disposal re-entry for the Gold Coast Suns. Ends up with Mac Andrew. He's just sort of done as he pleased tonight, hasn't he?
1: No, Anderson. 30 disposals, 800 metres game.
0: Oh, that's ridiculous.
3: But how much space does he have when he has the football? Never looks to be under pressure. Rioli, another player who doesn't ever seem to be under pressure, gets an inside 50 yet again. Big spoil from the back from Radigalea. I reckon his spoil count would be pretty high tonight. And Petrarca ties the ball to the body of Farrell for a ball up, 40 out from goal for the Suns. They're kicking to the right of your radio dial in this final term.
1: Well, I mean, the upside, sorry, Tug, is that you talk about, Lear's done a great job. Ben King's only had three disposals, had one goal, which was that
3: was it
1: mark
3: free
1: or a free
3: mark?
1: Kick
3: yeah.
1: In that shot. First quarter, yeah. In the very first quarter. So, as much, and he's got a crash helmet on again because he's had to try and defend at the moment, at this point in time, 54 entries. So he's done a pretty good job.
3: Now, Drew might have taken Anderson down without the ball, but the umpire didn't see it. Rowell's kick got knocked straight into Radigalia, brushed off a tackle, took a bit of space and then kicked up towards Horn Francis, who went jumping up the back of his opponent but didn't take the mark. Adams did instead. His kick's turned over straight to Drew. So bit of kick to kick. Drew to Farrell, centre-half back. Goes through the middle of the ground. This time, Horn Francis gets crunched from behind by Adams. Spoiled it to the deck. Witts took it. Anderson under pressure. In comes Drew. Scoops the handball for Richards. And now Anastasopoulos gets a rare touch now in this second half. Lorenz off half-back. Nice kick. Durden's got it. Wing here, members' side of the ground.
0: He's looking. Kick smothered. That was lack of awareness. Noble turnover. It's going to hurt now. Very poor indeed. Jeffrey looking for a target inside. Alier goes up. King,
1: well,
0: who's frustrated, drags him down and gives away a free kick.
1: Well, it was the wrong option. Couldn't see who the exact player was, but he had one just running shotgun with him on the inside. Either a kick or a handball, probably.
0: Farrell, two bounces, looking for targets, but nobody was really moving. So McKinlay took it, gave it to Burgoyne. Burgoyne strolling, kicks it into the pocket. Now somebody drags somebody down, and I don't know which way they're playing it. They're going to go to Georgiades. Sam Collins isn't happy. That's descent, 100-metre penalty.
3: Since we make our own rules up in this game,
0: hey, I'm trying to help. I'm trying to do my bit. So nearly 16 minutes left in the term on the Zamboreira clock, but the big difference, home improvement scoreboard. We need a difference here, Mitch. 40 points down.
1: Jeez, it's not much.
3: They're worth 20 points.
1: Got interlocking arms.
0: That's what I mean.
1: And he just goes to the forward.
0: That's why I said it, because I didn't know who'd pulled who. So Mitch Georgiades, he hooked that horrendously. He's kicked one goal, two, am I right?
1: Yep, correct.
0: Destroying that really strong average of 50%. So big difference, home improvement scoreboard. Port Adelaide only 39 points now.
3: So Holman's marked it. No one realised until now that it was play on because it was not far enough.
0: How can you miss that? So bad.
3: Here's a painted on Tim. Butters.
0: No idea.
3: King handballs out the back. Humphrey's got heaps of room. Steps around Moraes. Kicks to full forward. Walt has to double back. And Goulburn, here's Radigalia just fumbling and falling over. And rushed behind. Margin back to 40. Yeah, could have been a little better than that. 51 plays 91. Big difference, home improvement scoreboard. And you can entertain all year round, no matter the weather. A bit like today when it's a bit wet. Big difference, home improvements.
0: Kick inboard just finds Logan Evans from Farrell. This is Logan Evans. Remember I said he's good is very good and he's bad is very bad? Well, that went out of bounds on the full, off the side of the boot. When he tried to take a one-step kick.
1: Shank.
0: So you've got to cut that out of your game, young man, because you've got to be a high percentage player with low turnovers.
1: Well, you wonder where the inside 50s come from. There's a perfect example.
0: Yeah, repelling that. So Petrarca, a rare mistake, kicks it out of bounds on the full. You'd say there's a fair bit of sting out of the contest. 40-point margin in favour of the Gold Coast Suns. Gave Port Adelaide a real punch in the mouth when they kicked seven goals in a row and dominated the second term. Radigalia, his kick goes up the middle, found dirt, and that was good. He gave off to Logan Evans. This time his kick is good. It might be a front-on contact from Rioli. It'll go to Sam. Come back to Berry. Joe Berry. So popped it up to Butters in the middle of the ground, and it was a nothing kick and nothing game. So Butters kicks a long ball, contest, who's front centre? Lombard, not Port Adelaide. Now, is that a free kick for hanging on? And it is, and play on is the call.
3: So Suns on the outer side wing. Uncontested mark now for Walter. He can play on around the man on the mark, Evans. And there's this loose man here.
0: Oh, dear.
3: It'll be an easy mark for Humphrey, who's right on 50. He could play on. He's got no one on the mark. He chose not to run into the space there. He could have got to about 25 out and had a shot himself, but just stood there.
0: That was weird.
3: It was a bit weird. And now he's let everyone flood the defence, and he's going to have to set shot, most likely. And it's not an easy angle.
0: Oh, this is strange.
3: Go backwards. Anderson's marked it. Can we get the numbers for Port Adelaide and Zach Butters, perhaps, his night tonight?
1: Zach Butters had 23, 10 contested, 5 tackles, 5 score involvement.
3: Thanks to RAA. And Evans has taken an intercept mark. Of course, RAA, they are fantastic. Chat to a local who backs you and your team. It's better to be a member with RAA.
1: And tough to do the votes tonight.
3: Well, it's a big responsibility. Not one I want to have.
1: I might need some help.
0: I'm experiencing my own pain, Campo. I don't need to
3: Blake,
0: experience
3: yours. Blake, our producer, wanted to get involved here and help
1: Come
3: us.
1: On, Blake.
0: Jack Watkins gets it off to the running. Butters charges through the wing, looks for the lead-up player. It was Horn Francis, couldn't take the mark. Vizentini nearly got a touch, fell off his hands. Horn Francis tackles well. Euland just ducked under the tackle. That was a missed tackle. Out towards Holman it goes. Can he keep it in? Touches it, yes. Fends off over the boundary line. And it'll be a throw in. Centre wing Port Adelaide trail by 40 points. That was the margin at three-quarter time as well. We've got 12 minutes left in this contest on the Zambrero clock. The big difference, home improvement scoreboard.
3: So, of course, if you missed our coverage earlier, Lockie Jones out with concussion. He'll miss Carlton next week. That's on the CLK legal injury report. As another clearance for the Suns, and Petrarca and his lead up to King was perfect. The kick, he dropped the mark, he snapped it, goal, and he missed.
2: Referred pressure. Not having a good night.
3: King's kick one goal one, the Coleman leader tonight. Margin of 41 points on the big difference home improvement scoreboard.
2: Well, that was their 59th entry.
0: Gold Coast.
2: That's 3 weeks in a row.
0: Yeah, not good. Really dropped the ball on that one, haven't they? Port Adelaide get a boundary throw in. Current temperature in Darwin, 25.7, which is pretty warm overnight.
3: And with a humidity of almost 90%. That's a horrible,
0: temperature. The predicted was 79. Got our ground report from Tia Lilly, was at 76, so you reckon it's gone up to 90?
3: It has, it's gone up to 88, so almost 90.
0: So later in the night, goes up. That's the humidity, picked up by Durden, over to Watkins. Watkins, quick kick into the pocket. Just taking this, Horn Francis just absolutely monstered. Oscar Adams probably should have got a free kick for that. And out of bounds, right forward pocket. Looks like they've moved Horn Francis into the forward pocket.
3: Ball hasn't really been there.
0: Nah, not a lot. Not sure it will be too productive, but we'll see what happens at this stoppage.
3: Well, he's around a stoppage here, so Whitlock doing the ruck work. Witt's got an easy look at it. Here's Horn Francis, bashed in, dropped it. And now Lombard at the exit handball to the outside for Zeke Ulan, who's played okay tonight, to Holman, who's marked it uncontested. Back flank for the Suns. Get it out from those stoppage situations with a lot of speed, Gold Coast.
0: The Tiger King.
3: The Tiger King. Get his real name.
0: Camper.
3: Get his real name. He's a comp hero for a while there, wasn't he? Kick back to half forward again for Port Adelaide. Campo's on the Google.
0: I got told to watch it.
3: Yeah. What'd you think?
0: And I went, this is awful. The biggest garbage I've ever seen.
3: Carol Baskin was enemy number one on this planet.
0: Nothing happened.
3: Oh, yeah, nothing happened.
0: Nothing happened.
3: He went to jail in the end.
0: It was absolute garbage. What? He went to jail for producing rubbish. Anyway, Barry. Watching a bit of rubbish at the moment.
2: Joe, over the boundary line. Joe Exotic.
3: That's a one.
0: Exotic.
3: Gee, there's a throwback.
0: Even that. Girl Blom. Out of bounds she goes. 92 plays 51, a 41-point margin in favour of the Gold Coast. That's on the big difference home improvement scoreboard.
3: You know why we all watched that? It was lockdown. We had nothing else to do, was it?
2: Yeah,
0: so we were bored, crapless. And I don't think I got through three episodes. But I'm getting through this. Getting through this.
2: I think there's a free
0: display.
2: Kick here. Hey, there's a free kick. Well, we've got push in the Barry. No,
0: that,
2: Barry.
0: That was, they had a lottery. They had a lottery. So who wants a kick? Wow, that's unbelievable. So it's a goal. Well done, Joe Berry. Gets his second. Kept persisting. One in the second and one in the last term. So Port Adelaide get the margin back a little tiny bit. 35-point margin. Now, just going to have a look at the replay to see exactly what happened. Joe slipped over.
3: Oh.
0: What's that?
3: I don't know. That can't be pushed
0: back,
3: though, can it?
0: That's not a sling, is it? Are they saying it's a sling tackle?
3: He's already on
0: Lynn
3: the ground.
0: Lynn Andrews, he's already on the ground.
3: Oh. Hands are in his neck.
2: Yeah, that's probably fair enough.
3: Yep.
0: Fair enough. I thought, come the back angle, I couldn't see that hand. Yelp to Balti. Here you go. Joe Berry gets himself a goal, so he'd be happy with that. That is a 35-point margin. Big difference, home improvement scoreboard.
3: Well, we're halfway through this final term. 10 minutes to go on the Zambrero clock, and it's the first goal we've seen since three-quarter time. And it goes the way of Yada Balti in Port Adelaide. Crashing in the two rucks. Sweet Wits. Sweet with a forward handball that's gone about 20 metres, but it's been picked off by Farrell. And Butters receives the handball to the inside now.
0: Tommy!
3: It's Anastasopoulos.
0: That's
3: will get
0: better.
3: It right as he sockers it forward.
2: What did he handball to himself again? He took possession and then handballed to the ground. Did I see that right?
0: It's like the old under 10s, remember?
2: Yeah.
0: handball to yourself, you keep going.
3: Glad learning on debut.
0: Old habits.
3: Sweet. Knocked it over the back. Now,
0: what
3: another whistle.
0: It's a free kick to Richards.
3: It could well be.
0: Well, let's hope he's...
1: Geez, this guy, this umpire is having a real influence.
3: It's against Joe Exotic as well.
0: Yeah, he loves blowing the whistle, doesn't he?
3: So, Joe... Richards is going to just get a couple in a row if he can kick truly here. This will be nice for Port Adelaide.
0: No, it was Barry that kicked that
3: last just
0: one.
3: Port Adelaide get a couple in a row. That's
0: right,
3: all
0: I was going to say.
3: No.
0: Now, he missed that one in the first quarter, remember? Dead in front.
1: Oh, no fighting, you two.
0: No fighting.
3: Timmy's a little agitated. Tread carefully, Kevo.
1: Ring in after Tim's ready to take your call.
0: No, he's not.
1: He is. He's up and about. He's got stuff written down. He's got notes. I don't need to come in Monday. He's ready to go, Timmy.
3: Joe Richards has kicked his second, and Port Adelaide 2 in the final term. There's something to be happy about. 29 points the margin now on the big difference home improvement scoreboard. They just claw it back a little bit. And Joe Richards gets a bit of form back. He'd only kicked one goal in the last five games. He's got two tonight.
0: Campo, you'll be pleased with this. Our ground reporter in Darwin, Tia Lilly, has just given us the update of the crowd. 11,974 have attended tonight.
3: Okay. It's not very
1: good,
3: Tia Lilly.
1: Is that a good crowd?
3: Is she getting paid tonight?
0: It's a good crowd for up there, actually. Yeah.
3: She needs some remuneration for this.
0: Do you know how much she gets from her father? Every time she comes down here, my red wine fridge goes down like that. Dad, where's that good stuff you're talking about? Yeah.
1: Too smart. She is.
0: She's very boundaries. Expensive. Very expensive. Believe me.
1: Too smart.
0: She still owes me a lot. Back in the middle. Well done, Sweet. Took it out of the centre. Plays on. Yeah, he's allowed to go. He bounced. For some reason, he bounced and then took on the tackler, and he should be going on the ball. No, they
1: got him high.
0: Oh, they gave him a high free kick. That was a little bit like a comedy. Anyway, the kick comes wobbling in over the back. Can they get one? No. Well done, Holman. He clears for the Gold Coast.
3: So dribbles out towards this broadcast side. Port have lifted a little bit last couple of minutes. Jones.
0: I think the pace went off and they snuck a couple of goals in while everybody was sleeping.
3: And they might still... Game is essentially won, but...
1: Well, Gold Coast pressure rating, 134.
3: Oh, it's dropped off.
1: That's pretty much dropped off in terms of what
3: they've got.
0: Dropped off?
1: They're asleep.
0: Get the defibrillator out.
3: So Sweet, big white tap to Butters. Kicks it on a little line of the green angle towards Whitlock.
0: Effort,
3: it's ricocheted away now
0: good
3: for Wines. He had to use his body. So did Durden. Got some space in the pocket. Ping a goal. It goes across the face as Horn Francis runs into the behind post. Sneaks in for a point. Margin 28 points now on the big difference home improvement scoreboard.
0: I want to give credit to Jack Whitlock for making that contest. That was excellent. Showed a lot of courage, a big fella. I love that.
1: Yeah.
0: I really do. You
1: know, little wins.
0: Yeah, the game's... You know, not in the balance or anything, and he still did it. Well done. Gold Coast a bit ugly trying to get out and ended up turning it over to Zach Butters. He's popular here. Gives it off to Ollie Wines. Ollie tries to get it to the top of the square. Who's there? Jack Whitlock couldn't quite complete it. Umpire said, let's ball it up. 20 metres in front of the Port Adelaide goal. 7 minutes 52 left on the clock. So... 28 points the difference in when Horn Francis is taken to the ground. Good tackle by Yulin. And maybe Gold Coast just thought, we better just spark it up here. Porter trying to have a crack. Butters gave it off to Richards. Richards a standing start. Heeks check-sided it through for his third. Wow, what a goal. That's a Beachwood Holmes contender,
1: it is.
0: I reckon. So
1: I've got plenty of goals. I don't have any marks.
0: No marks. But that was an amazing goal. And Port Adelaide, they bring that margin back to 22. 10-10-70 to the Gold Coast, 14-8-92. Big difference. Home improvement scoreboard. And the Gold Coast, having pressure rating of 134, made a big difference to Port's goal tally.
1: Well, it's that, though, to me. But, you know, if you have a look at the numbers, that so they've had 15 to 10 marks, so they've been out of control a little bit more. Contested possession there in front. Clearance is 10 to 5, so you spoke about where they were coming from.
2: But that gives you an opportunity to score. They've kicked three out of that source and they've had 10 inside 50s for three goals too. So as much as, yes, they've taken the foot off the pedal a bit, Gold Coast, you can just see how important it is. And it's another centre bounce here through Zach Butters just allows you to get some field position.
3: You're right, Campo. So Drew's now received it. Kicks inside forward 50 again. Wobbler. The game's lifted a bit. Into the pocket, it bounces for Horn Francis. Steadies, kicks along the ground, top of the goal square, gathered well, Moraes. In fact, Berry spills free. Richards taken high in front of goal. Another set shot coming up. Port Adelaide are charging. 7 minutes, 10 seconds left.
0: Plenty of time.
3: Richards for a set shot for four. And to bring it towards a 16-point margin.
2: Centre clearances, four zip this quarter.

0: kick these. Richards. Oh, he's hit the post.
1: Told you.
0: He's hit the post to the right.
1: They kick the difficult things that, you know, just 30 out dead in front.
2: Oh, that hurt.
0: It does.
2: Just give him a heartbeat.
1: It's a terrible kick.
2: Just a heartbeat.
1: There's no excuse for that.
0: So margins 21 points. Big difference, home improvements.
1: It's stock standard football power to kick that goal. Stock standard footy that too many miss. Oh, Mitch Georgiades. He dropped the mark. He tried to get it out to Burgoyne. Burn Jones jams it on his boot. Mac Andrew's been good. Berry made a contest, which was important. Powell, Ewland, threw it out. Awkward bounce. Berry picks it up. Gave it off to Tommy.
3: Wobbles it towards goal.
2: It's in front, big Jack.
3: Whitlock, he picked it up on his left. He snapped it, and he's missed. Port Adelaide peppering.
1: They're 72 to 92, 20 points. Big difference, home improvement scoreboard. Woken a few people up in Adelaide and Darwin.
0: Well, I don't think it's been in Gold Coast forward 50 for 10 minutes. Seven straight inside 50s for Port. They are really working hard late in this game. They were down by 41 points. It's now 20.
1: I think we're going to rue that Joe Richards miss.
0: Yeah. That really, because then it takes it back to the centre, and the way Port Adelaide are taking out a centre clearance, it's
1: quick entries and up
0: opportunities. Boundary throw in outside far wing of TIO Stadium. Sweet wins the tap. Drew wins the clearance. Wobbled kick to half forward. Marked well by Watkins. He's 55 out. Very quick to play on. Top of the goal square.
1: That's a terrible
0: kick. It's Mac Andrew. Oh, drops the football in the goal square.
1: Kick
0: over the head from Georgiades. It was like some sort of Pele.
2: He thought he was at Adelaide United. He's at Highmark Stadium.
0: He's missed it, though. So another behind. You can hear it in the crowd. It's 19 points.
1: He did scissor kick it.
0: He tried to kick it over his head.
1: Wow. He nearly got it.
2: He did nearly get it.
1: Oh. Ewland brings the ball back in. For the first time, Gold Coast under the pump. Big Ned Maul takes an easy mark. Trying to calm things down a bit.
0: Oh, 50
1: metres.
2: Oh.
1: Who made that mistake? Burgoyne?
2: Tommy, eh?
1: You reckon?
2: I think so.
1: And that's Anastasopoulos, you reckon?
2: Yep.
1: Well, I'll hold judgment. Ned Moyle, who's kicked three goals himself. This will be a rare inside 50 for Gold Coast. As he kicks it to the edge of it. In front, Alier. Off hands. Burgoyne, can he keep the tackle? Humphrey, kick along the ground. It was a chaos ball, to say the least. Good work by Vizzantini tackling. Walter. The whistle went.
2: Yeah, Alier.
1: Alier got a free kick?
2: Yep.
1: There you go. Back pocket. He'll take that. 4 minutes 50 left on the clock. Port Adelaide trail by 19 points.
0: So within reach.
2: Geez, you've had a good run with the umpires tonight, Tim. 12 to 22 free kicks.
1: Yeah, it should have been more.
0: It's rare, isn't it? Georgiades pushed off the ball by Andrew. And it's gone through the legs there of Collins. Oh, and the opportunity for Berry to rush away and get a kick into the forward half of the ground has come off the side of the boot and out of bounds on the full.
1: How's your opposite side of your body?
2: It's there just to keep you standing.
0: Kills any momentum there.
2: Emergencies only.
1: If he didn't have a right leg, he'd fall over. Into the pocket, punched away by it. Sweet, tapped down by it. Evans was clever to Butters. Butters a quick kick into the middle of the ground. Who can attack it hard? Well done. That was Durden. Ground level. Jack Watkins picks it up, gives it off. This is Marais. Marais, a deep kick. Horn Francis, one-on-one. Ewland, magnificent. Gee, you can see why he's a good player. That was just outstanding because Horn Francis, hard to beat one-on-one.
2: Yeah, well, Jason wasn't quite complimentary. If looks could kill, he's...
1: What the...
0: Another 50.
1: 50.
2: Well, he's cramping McKinley. Oh. And so he's moved and they've given him 50 metres. No, surely.
0: That's stiff.
1: I think they did.
0: Literally stiff. Not.
1: Yeah, literally. He can't move. He's cramped up in both hammies.
2: He's got the...
1: He can't move.
2: Double everything. The calves, the hammies, the quads.
0: This is where the common sense has gone in football.
1: He's in shutdown.
2: And well, just some feel for the game. Yeah. He's clearly, 50. If he's cramping, he's not going to go off the mark and chase him, is he?
1: No. No.
0: Look at him. He's again.
1: Just keeps cramping up.
2: Needs the pickle juice.
1: Oh, pickle juice. Inject it.

0: injected directly into the hamstrings. Well, you can't say he hasn't worked hard. He's cramped up severely. I don't know how they're going to get him off.
1: Stretcher.
0: It's a little sideshow at the moment. 3 minutes to go in this game on the Zambrero clock. Gold Coast just hanging on by 19 points. What'd they get out to? 42?
1: 42, 41.
0: So Humphrey with the ball in his hands. Bailey Humphrey. He's had a couple of goes. Hasn't been successful at getting a goal. So he thinks he's going to do it from about 55 out. Nah, he pulled the kick looking for King. And in front, Evans did an excellent contest at least. Petrarca dug it out, but he gave it to Butters. Butters gave it to Evans. Evans got it on his boot. Touched again by Humphrey. He's pretty good at this one-on-one battle stuff. Richards tried to tackle him down. Ball went out. And I think it's last disposal out of bounds. So we'll go to Darcy Byrne-Jones.
1: So margin's 19, and we are in the closing stages now this final term. 2.5 minutes to go. Byrne-Jones takes a bounce. Short to Logan Evans. They're going to come through the corridor. Receives the handball well, Byrne-Jones, and takes a bounce. So he runs straight up the guts and kicks it straight up in the middle of the ground. And jump at it there from Horn Francis, unsuccessful as it went through his fingertips. And the Suns will chip it around in their back line now and hold position. 2 minutes to go. Zambrero clock. The feel-good Mexican Zambrero. Great supporters of 5AA footy. And a sticky night in Darwin. 73 Port, 92 the Gold Coast. Big spoil there from Sweet. Took Andrew High, and it's a free kick going the way of the Gold Coast on the outer side wing.
0: Been pretty clean overhead, Mac Andrew, tonight.
1: Yeah.
0: Wouldn't have thought it was a wet ball the way he's marked it. So, Mac Andrew. Long ball. Punched by Logan Evans towards the boundary line, but well read by Petrarca. Smart footballer. Might get it back from Holman. Does. Rowell. At his best night. Tries to swing it around. Burgoyne. Walter on his left. Vizantini's back there on him, but he's just nailed it. Jeb Walter finishes with three. And the Gold Coast Suns will see this game out. And just too much for Port in the end. 25-point leaders now. 98 plays 73. Big difference. Home improvement scoreboard.
2: Yeah, we just went over the back, and you're in trouble once the ball goes over the back. But nice finish from the big fella. He's out of contract at the end of the year. There'll be a few clubs sniffing around for his services with the tools that they've got there. I mean, they've still got Reed. It's still not Ethan Reed that's out as well. Hugo Hagen. So whether he looks to go somewhere else, high draft pick in his draft year, and this year is probably the most he's played, more consistent. And interesting that they've played him with the other two big tools, with Witts and Moyle as well. So, and he's looked dangerous.
1: Yeah. Around the grounds as well on Friday Night Football, the Swans have knocked off the Pies by 6 points. They stay on top of the ladder. They're 9-1. Sydney at home on a Friday. Meanwhile, the Gold Coast are about to notch up win number 10 in a row here in Darwin. They lead by 25 points against Port Adelaide. 1 minute 21 left in the final quarter. We'll take your calls after the game on 8223-0000 as Moyle wins the tap. Petrarca gets a kick about 5 metres away, and Wines was able to run onto it, hands it to Butters, who kicks it up to the wing. Running after it, Joe Berry loses his feet, goes out of bounds.
2: Ooh,
1: made a little cramp in there as well. Yeah. Went straight for the hammy.
2: Calf,
1: stretch it out. Calf.
0: Not enough pickle juice.
1: It's taxing effort in these conditions for the players. So,
0: what was the stat about losing the week after?
1: Two teams have won out of the last
0: four have lost.
1: There was eight previous teams.
0: Oh right, six
1: two had won and six had lost.
0: Okay. Burgoyne trying to get a clearance. Can't do so. Wines did well. He gave it to Horn Francis. Horn Francis gives it to Berry. Berry has a big old ping at goal. Will it travel? Whistle says rush behind, does it? Or is it hanging on? So it's not a score. 25 points remains the margin. As they try to bring it back in, I think that's legal. Yep. Goes to Took Miller. He kicked it out wide of the wing. Contest there, Vizantini. I think had to move to the back pocket this last quarter. be unfamiliar territory there. Zach Butters, he's just knocked up 34 disposals tonight. I think that's some sort of record, isn't it?
2: Nine straight.
0: Yep. Nine straight.
2: Yep.
1: Longest in club history, a streak like that.
0: Unbelievable performance there. And it's about 20 odd seconds left on the Zamperero clock as they try to push it forward. And at ground level, it's going to be Watkins on there. Sam Tugwell, just do the honours for the last 14, will you, Mark?
1: I won't throw it to you. It's time to...
0: I mean, who would do that?
1: So, knocked away. Wines, Butters, Checkside, smothered. Smother. It would have been a nice little finish there for Port. Rao will take a bounce. And we'll clear it out of the back line. And that shall do us here in the top end. Port Adelaide unable to conquer the Suns, who just do not lose up here. They win by 25 points, the Gold Coast Suns. Unbeaten in their last 10 games. And Port Adelaide now suffer yet another loss. They go to 3-7 on the season under tough conditions in Darwin.

0: the Suns, 10 straight wins in the top end. That's a big record.
1: And just looking at the ladder as well, so they'll go to 7-3, and that now puts them into the top four of the ladder. They're amongst them.
0: Yeah. Port Adelaide just won the one quarter. That was the last quarter. Lost by 25 points, but they won that quarter by 15.
1: That second quarter was where it all started, that five-goal run. It continued on after halftime. It went to a seven-goal stretch for the Suns, and it took them out to 42 points at one point, you said, Timmy. And unfortunately, it just wasn't able to be resurrected too much other than a little burst in the last quarter where basically Gold Coast pressure just completely switched off at the tap, and Port were able to get a little look in for some goals late, but
0: Joe,
1: it was
0: Richards,
1: all written on the wall.
0: I don't think Port still would have won, but you know what? It would have got it back to the centre. You just don't know, do you? And
1: exactly.
0: Port cost himself that. They've had 23 scoring shots. Gold Coast have had 23 scoring shots.
2: Huh.
0: You're shooting yourself in the foot, Port. 2-4 at quarter time. 6-6 at halftime, 7-8 at three-quarter time, 10-13 to finish. Just can't keep doing that.
1: The RAA stats will be interesting to look at shortly, but it's all about your calls. It's our post-game on 5AA Football. 8223-0000 is our number. Our lines are now open. Port fans, have your say on what you've watched this evening. What did you think of the performance? A win by 25 points for the Suns, and Port Adelaide lose another one. Let's get the thoughts of Trevor in Queensland. Do we want to go straight to Trev? We will. Hi, Trevor. How are you?
3: Oh, if you really want to know.
1: You've called in for it.
3: Tonight's game confirms that our list is just not good enough. When you look at it realistically, Chris Davies did us a great job by recruiting some of these blokes we've got in this squad. We got smashed out of the centre for much of the night. When we started to win some ball out of the centre, yeah, we kicked a few goals, but hey, that was the last quarter. Well, what happened to the other rest of the game? The other thing is, if Jason Horne-Francis is fit, I'll go heap for chasing, because he does not look like... Tonight, he looked like he wasn't interested in playing. The amount of times he didn't really compete properly and was... It just frustrates me. If a guy with his talent, it annoys me. The other thing is, the amount of times we got the ball and just blasted the ball forward with no precision, no looking, and kicked it straight to three or four goal post players. You go, well, where was the method? Josh needs to have a good hard look at himself. I was a big go for Josh as a coach, but he needs to have a good hard look at himself. And the way we are playing at the moment is pathetic, and the amount of blokes we've got on this side have got no ticker. Not just a little bit, but no ticker. We've got too many guys that are the same. We seem to have guys, you look at our side against their side, our blokes were really, really short compared to their guys. We, you know, that's the stuff to have about Chris Davies, our recruiting. How many tall blokes have we recruited in the last 4 years? Not many. We keep recruiting half-forward flankers and wingmen. You go, that's great, I know you're going to have them, but don't you need to have big, tall blokes to actually defend and actually take marks? But obviously not. I must be watching a different game to everybody else. But thanks, fellas. Thanks for your time. Have a good one.
1: Thank you, Trevor. 8223-0000. The lines are open for you to have your say, Port Adelaide supporters, because it was another frustrating game. That's now, a fifth loss in the last six games. And I'd love your thoughts just quickly, Tim, on the way Josh Carr is playing the game. You've been complimentary of how the system is starting to be seen.
0: Well, Trevor answered his own question when he said, we just got lists there where a lot of players aren't good enough. And then he said, oh, the game plan's not right. Well, it's one or the other.
1: Yeah. So what is it?
0: So
1: is it the list or is it the game plan? What do you think?
0: I think the game plan has improved Port Adelaide immensely year on year. We haven't been good enough to execute to finish.
1: So list.
0: Have not been able to. There's a lot of errors being made, as we saw tonight, and I'm not sure yet on a lot of players. And I give people when they're 0-50. I like to watch them wait before you start making judgment. By 50 to 100, you've got to be accelerating and getting better and better. And I'm just probably not seeing enough early development quickly enough. So I think we've got a game plan that can work. But, yeah, we need some players to execute it.
1: Trevor's at Seaford. Hi, Trevor.
2: G'day. Now, Tim Jennifer.
0: Yeah, that's my name.
2: 3 minutes before the end of the third quarter, you made one highlight that I reckon is the lowest on record, where Port Adelaide's kicking efficiency was 43%.
0: It's not good enough.
2: No, and as I've been a great fan of yours, I reckon when Port Adelaide first started in the AFL, you should have been at least in the squad because of your dedication and your loyalty to the Port Adelaide Football Club and your mindset. You learnt off the great John Cale, right? And I'm not a Port supporter, but there is players in Port Adelaide that I've honoured over a long period of time because you could go to a game and cheer something that they did. And I never followed Port Adelaide. I followed Sturt through their skill levels. But hearing you were calling brokenhearted tonight, and I've only seen you, heard you do that three times. All right? And you're a tribute to Port Adelaide and a tribute to the game, but what we got tonight was the under-13s against the mini-league. All right? It was rubbish.
0: Yeah. Can't argue with much of that. Mm.
1: Campo, what are your thoughts on this evening?
4: Yeah, I'm just having a look through.
0: I felt like it was slipping last week, Campo, against the Bulldogs. And I know that the numbers of allowing them inside 50 have really grown in the last 3 weeks.
1: Yeah.
0: What did they end up tonight?
4: So 62.
0: Ooh, yeah.
4: Tonight.
1: Wow. So that
4: was
1: most
4: only
1: of
4: the last quarter was, you know, Port get a few more on the back of, you know, Gold Coast lack of pressure, which you mentioned, Tuggers. So it was 96% forward half. So they played their front half much better around the contest. 5-0 from centre bounce. So some of those things that care. But the Suns kicked 6-3 from marks. Port kicked 1-3. And they've been pretty good in that area. But that's slowly been slipping away the last couple of weeks as well. So they only had 6 marks inside forward 50. Port Adelaide tonight. So that goes
0: down,
4: to, I think it was Trevor or that made that about just bombing it forward. So that may be a philosophy or from the coach point of view. Let's get it forward. Let's not muck around with the ball. Let's not overpossess it because of the conditions. But Gold Coast certainly didn't do that. Gold Coast kicked 9-5 out of their front half. So that's the record for them for the year. Well and truly well over the average, which I said at three-quarter time. Timmy, I think, said 23 points. So what's that, 54? They've kicked 59 points, you know, out of their front half. So they were able to lock it in there. But this one probably for me, Timmy, and we mentioned it probably at halftime, I think it was. There's 4 players that didn't have a tackle.
0: Yeah, that was the bit
4: that. And 6 had 1.
0: That's right.
4: So there's 10 players. So half the team.
0: Is that the whole game now?
4: The whole game.
0: Because during the game you said 8 hadn't and 6 had 1.
4: Yeah.
0: So what was the whole game?
4: So the whole game was 4 had 0 tackles.
0: 4 had 0.
4: And 6 players had 1.
0: 6 had 1.
4: So
0: at 10 out of 23.
4: Yeah. So and you're talking about guys that, you know, they should be, you know, Ollie Wines doesn't have a tackle.
0: What?
1: Wow.
4: Yeah. Christian Moraes doesn't have a tackle. Alir doesn't have a tackle, who's a defender, who I think still played well. Whitlock won, Berry won, Burgoyne won, Farrell won, and Jones had one in the first quarter, and he was done after that. So, you know, left to too few. So wow. Pressure and this tonight was a night where they should have been tackled. Correct, you know, fumbly, slippery, got pressure on the ball. You know, it's not clean. It's not like the Bulldogs game last week, Timmy, where they flicked it to the outside and couldn't really get any pressure on the ball. This is a slippery, contested game.
0: To tackle,
4: so,
0: isn't it?
4: Well, contested ball for the night, 141 to 143. That's a contested game.
0: Yeah.
4: So you have your opportunities to do there. So that would be an area that, you know, that I think that Josh and the coaching group would want to have a look at. But, you know, they didn't effective disposal, 68% for the night versus 78. So there's a 10% difference just in using the ball like as a raw number. So there's a few things that they didn't quite get right tonight. And once again, you're left to too few. like trying to do the votes, it's you know, there's a couple that you sit there and go, yeah, but then too few again.
1: 8223 0000 is the number to call. We'll keep your calls coming. Toby's at Port Adelaide. Hi, Toby.
5: Yeah, g'day, guys. I think we weren't good enough to beat the team that we played against tonight, but we could have snatched a victory, and we showed fits and starts. But I just want to look at maybe, like, even Josh Carr is doing, I think he's doing a great job. We're changing the game plan, but we've probably got similar personnel in the similar spots because you have to play with the list that you've been granted. And the problem is that when it gets tough, the old habits come back in. So I'm going to talk about disposal. And like people like Willem Drew, Ollie Wines, the Radicaliers, even Darcy Burnt-Jones, who I thought played reasonably well, they're not the people that you want kicking it. And then you go to the people that should have a good kick, like Burgoyne and Farrell. Everybody was just kicking long, thinking that all of a sudden Dixon was going to pop up out of the ground invisibly out of nowhere and take a mark. And we need to play a bit more like a Hawthorn or a Geelong-style game plan with the size of players that we had on the park. And I know it's going to be wet and slippery, but we needed to take more marks and shorter kicks and give everyone a bit of breathing space to move the pack forward to reset. And we were just playing into the Gold Coast Suns. They're big in the forward half, big in the back half. They're big bodies, but they're also nimble and dynamic. And we're not that. We had to, like, run around them, and we didn't do it. No. So it's a learning thing. But maybe we need to start looking at the next evolution of our club moving forward, and these dynasty players, maybe they're not going to be the people to take us forward. That's my thoughts.
0: Toby, pretty good. I think that leads into what you were saying, six marks inside 50. So that leads itself into, we saw a lot of bombing going in, which is unusual for this season. Because this season they have been a lot more disciplined about looking down and trying to find targets.
6: It seemed a philosophical thing that the coach said, it's going to be slippery. Let's try and get field position, you know.
0: It wasn't on par with what they've done previously. No. And so, Toby, good pickup.
7: Yeah.
0: Well
7: tough
0: done.
7: Tough to disagree.
0: Let's go to Seaton. G'day, Phil.
8: G'day, boys. Yeah, very, very disappointing. And I think Campo's covered it really, really well when you hear that amount of tackles. And I know I used to see you down there a lot, Timmy, and my dad used to know Russ and work with him and all that. And it's just sad the amount of passion. And, you know, a lot of that, I don't know, you know, if your preparation, your mental mindset is right, tackling is something that's just a natural part of the game. But when you hear those sort of statistics, it's just sad. Obviously, Lockie Jones getting injured again, well, that's always a worry because it's happened a lot. But yeah, it's just a lack of passion. And, you know, you sort of, you see today, like, you know, in the newspaper, Mark Williams is, you know, that Hawthorn have got him, mate. Why couldn't Port get him in there for a month? Or just to get a bit of passion, mate, that what the Guernsey's worth, what going out and representing the club's worth, you know. And it just, the culture's become, I just think it's casual, and that's why we're becoming casualties. It's just becoming a very casual culture. And it's not, if you've grown up in that club, It just feels so different because, mate, when you, like I've said on the radio before, when you walked out on that pitch, mate, you had a bit of blood on the Guernsey, mate. Oh, you know, you'd be most pulling the resis next week. Where's that gone?
0: I know what you mean, Phil. Campo, I know you often correct me and say, Timmy, every club's got those issues, or every club's got this and
6: they do.
0: It does wake me up a bit. But what Phil's talking about is what I understood. Is I'd look at Jack's face after a loss. It's life or death. And he used to say it. He said, it's not another game. It's more important than that. It's life or death. And that wasn't just words. He meant it. And it meant that much to me. And I understand what Phil's saying, but I know this modern world is nothing like
6: it's
0: that.
6: It's not. You it's can't compare like the era that you played in, Timmy, for looking purely at, like, and
0: it's just
6: what
0: so
6: you did.
0: Different.
6: because the game's changed. It's money driven. It's brand driven. It's commercially driven. And you're getting players. You know, you used to get one or two from interstate. You recruit them, but generally they come through the system. You know, and they live and die by the club and the history. And I mean,
0: it's why I get so. I know we had Trevor on earlier saying about you sound like a broken man. Well, it does break me.
6: Yeah.
0: It still breaks me today. You saw the way I know.
6: Well, and
0: a lot
6: no
0: of people had a lot
6: that.
0: Of joy after the showdown.
6: And
0: but that's me. I'm hurting inside. Yeah. I deeply hurt.
6: Mm. And I'm no different with Carlton.
0: Correct.
6: Which no shows you care. And I played later than you.
0: Yeah.
6: But it still hurts me to see what my club's going through as a past player.
0: I see the pain on your face when you're watching it.
6: Yeah. It hurts because you sit there and go.
0: Because you care.
6: We fought to the death, you know, and it was different. Like, and I was in that transition period, but there's just not the same level of passion's not the right word, but it's
0: I think it's care. The word's care. It's a massive part. It's a massive part of it. It's that care fact where you say you probably do, but it's unfortunately, and I think somebody brought it up, might have even been Roe. He said, well, too many AFL blokes play for the next contract. They don't play for the reasons we're just talking about that Phil's trying to touch in on. The purpose is different. It's about the purpose. Very good point.
1: Yes.
0: Let's go to break on that.
1: We will. We have the awards still coming up. But if you've just joined us, it's the Gold Coast who got up over Port Adelaide by 25 points on Friday night footy. And Campo will give us his best players and his analysis to draw us out next.
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1: So, Friday night footy all wrapped up here at TIO Stadium. It's the Gold Coast Suns who record their seventh win. They jump into the top four as they knock off Port Adelaide by 25 points. The final score, 15-8-98, the Gold Coast. Port Adelaide, 10-13-73. They made a late charge to the Power, but it was all too late. The Gold Coast had kicked a seven-goal run in the around half-time marker, and then it got out to 42 points, and it was just about a matter of how many points in the end for the Suns. So that's their 10th straight win in Darwin. They just continue to win up there. 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Two out for the Gold Coast at the end of this game. So Lockie Weller and Will Graham both left the field and didn't return with hamstring and concussion, respectively. Lockie Jones for Port Adelaide. He will miss next week. He failed to pass a concussion test in the second term. That's now his third concussion in a few years. So that's a bit of a concern for Port.
0: Ah, dear. That's a bit of a bummer, isn't it? Real bummer.
1: And
0: it's probably having his best season for Port without doing a hamstring or, you know, having a bad game and the like. So he's probably playing his most consistent footy. And, yeah, hopefully just the 1 week. Well, we've only got one game and a bye, so he'll definitely be back after that. Yep. So, missed him when he went off, that's for sure.
1: Well, him going down was one of the main factors to the game turning the way it did on the scoreboard. You're right, Campo, you went through that. Let's get your thoughts on our goal of the day, thanks to Beechwood Homes, real custom home builders.
17: Well, we had a couple. So Farrell's long bomb from 50. We had Durden's little check side off the ground ball. Yeah. We had
0: Joe Richards
17: with the right snap. But I ended up going with McKinlay in the first quarter where he broke two tackles, bounced twice, accelerated and knocked it over from about 45. Good goal. Yeah. Really like that.
0: Good choice. It
1: was a great effort. Did you have a mark of the night?
17: No, I don't.
1: It was one of those nights.
17: I don't. I searched high and low, and I normally take notes as I go.
1: So you're gonna abandon our mark of the night award.
0: Lots of Gold Coast defenders took good marks.
17: Yeah, well, Mac Andrew took a fair few.
0: He took a lot.
17: He took about 12.
0: He made it look like it was dry.
17: Yeah. So maybe we'll give it to him.
0: All right.
17: Just 12.
1: He had 9 marks for the night, Mac Andrew, so good on him. Big cross in that marker for mark of the day. Our unique homestyle foods, player spotlight, 3-2-1 votes for this evening.
17: Well, yeah, tough again to give some votes, but I actually didn't mind his game. Darcy Byrne-Jones, I actually thought he was okay tonight. He had 695 metres gained. He had 10 intercept possessions, 27 in total and 5 score involvements off halfback. So I thought that was a reasonable night considering what they had to deal with down back, and he kept trying all night. Two votes I gave Alir. He had kept Ben King to just 6 disposals, and he only had 2 marks for the night, kicked 1 goal, 1, and himself had 7 intercept possessions. So I thought under the circumstances, once again, 62 entries, he probably stood up and bounced back from the week before. Hard to go past this guy again. I mean, he's in rare touch, Zach Butters. He's had 35 disposals, 16 of those contested, 8 score involvements, 8 clearances, 679 metres gained and 5 inside 50s.
0: Wow.
17: I mean, 5 tackles along with that as well. So led from the front in terms of his number one on the ground. So I'm not sure you can do much more. And I said it, you know, Drew, he just needs some help.
0: Yes.
17: Like he does. Like Jason, below par again tonight. Ollie Wines, hardly saw him. I mean, he had 21 disposals, but I didn't even notice him from that perspective. As I said, didn't have a tackle. But he just needs some help. There's no question about that. But he was clearly the best player for Port Adelaide in my mind.
1: All right, we'll take a look at the around the grounds quickly. Sydney won against Collingwood by 6 points tonight. So Sydney sit atop of the ladder, 9-1. And the Gold Coast with their win tonight takes them to 4th, 7-3. Port Adelaide's loss sees them at 3-7 now, the record, and sitting 14th position, still in a positive percentage of 105. So that's
0: it's unbelievable,
1: helpful because of all those close losses.
0: And that's why I say game plan-wise, and tonight didn't work, we know that, but game plan-wise, that percentage shows you why they're better than they were last year.
1: Yes.
0: Because they don't get opened up.
1: Do you think the fans get more frustrated because of the fact that they lose these close games, but the but everything else doesn't quite stack up, that they actually are as close as the results may seem?
0: Yeah, and I think that's the frustration. I think we spoke about it post Trevor from Queensland's call. It's, I think we do have the game plan. I agree with Trev. Perhaps we don't have the personnel and experience and depth at this stage to execute it well enough to beat those teams.
1: But, does it provide a false expectation then on each game day going forward? That Port Adelaide should be in more of these games?
0: Not a false expectation, but the fact that you should steal a couple of them.
1: Yeah.
0: We haven't been able to steal one of them yet. That's the issue.
6: Well, but the other thing too is what they're doing is exposing the list, aren't they? They're having
0: Correct.
6: A really
1: that's
6: good look.
1: You
6: so another debut again tonight.
0: Correct.
6: He's playing the kids. Let's see. So I don't know
0: didn't
6: who else.
0: Didn't disgrace himself either. Yeah. I thought he was all right. Yeah. Yeah. Anastasopoulos.
1: Great first quarter.
0: Yeah.
1: Got involved.
0: Yeah.
1: Had a good couple of chains.
0: Yeah. Yeah.
1: No, that's what it's about, isn't it?
0: That's
1: these sorts of years.
0: You're spot on. And I think he'll keep doing it. I think he'll...
6: He has to.
0: He'll bring other players up during the year to sort of say, okay, well, let's have a look at him. And, you know, they put Lorenz back in after he's earned it in the sample. I'm still not sure about Will at the level yet.
6: Radic Lee comes back in just to sort of help Alir down there because they were one, probably a key defender down, weren't they, really? I mean, with Todd going out and not working, that experiment.
0: His first AFL game back for a while.
6: Yeah.
0: But
6: and he did okay. I thought he was serviceable down there, considering, once again, 62 entries.
0: That's a lot.
6: Fair bit in your first game back.
0: Just stop that.
1: Well, it's time for us to wrap it all up here. Thank you so much for joining us this evening. Five to play footy continues
0: tomorrow.
1: Thanks
0: for your calls as well. We do appreciate them.
1: We do. Man. Tough
0: as much
1: night.
0: As it hurts.
1: And the Crows in action tomorrow from midday live on 5AA and KG and Cornsy in the morning, so you can have your say then. Gold Coast winners by 25 points over Port Adelaide. This is how it unfolded.
0: Pick up by Petrarca, gave it off quickly. The kick on goal is Yulin, is it? Graham, terrific stuff by the Gold Coast.
1: Inlay struggles to pick it up and finally does, and then gets out of the Matty Rao tackle and takes two bounces. Will get to 50 metres, has a look at the goal face himself. Oh, do it all yourself!
6: That's a great goal.
1: Ewan McKinlay, maybe we're the goal of the year contender.
0: Joe Berry looking to the goal square. Can he trap it? It's Georgiades. He does, and he kicks a goal.
1: Lear allows Moyle through to the goal square, bounces it through. Instant response to the Suns. And a quick snap from the boundary for the Suns. Oh, how's he snuck that in? Brilliant goal by Goulburn.
0: 15 out. Joe Berry, can he kick it? He does. Gets Port Adelaide off to a good start in the second term. Oh, picked up by Durden, though. Misses it. He kicks it. I thought he was going to miss it. He tried a check side kick from 15 metres out. Again, Campo, what's wrong with the drop punt? To Joe Richards, he wants to run out and around. Get it set on his right boot. He's kicked it magnificently. Up the back goes Georgiades. Makes a contest, but here's McKinlay with pace and power. He's kicked his second.
1: And now Petrarca needs to be clean, and is.
0: That's terrible.
1: The superstar just strolls in, kicks an easy goal.
0: He's 1 centimetre out as he kicks the goal.
6: That's 5 in a row, isn't it?
0: Yes. Made it really easy.
6: Port Adelaide just embarrassed himself in the last 10 minutes.
1: So Walter lining up for his second after being dropped the last couple of weeks. He's going to show Damien Hardwick why he needs to stay in this side.
0: Shoots it. Oh, that's a big kick. It's a huge kick. Did he get the distance? He has.
1: Wow.
0: Cleared the line. And Bodie Yulin rewards himself from the back pocket with a goal. Ooh. Gives it off to Farrell. Farrell, 55 out. Goes for a bomb. Boom, it goes.
1: Check side. Goal. He's having a night out, Ned. Back to 41 points in the blink of an eye.
0: It's a goal. Well done, Joe Berry. Gets his second. Kept persisting. One in the second, one in the last term. So Port Adelaide get the margin back a little bit. Oh, he's got a 35-point margin.
1: Joe Richards has kept his second, and Port Adelaide 2 in the final term. There's something to be happy about. 29 points the margin now on the big difference home improvement scoreboard. They just claw it back a little bit.
0: Butters gave it off to Richards. Richards a standing start. He's check-sided it through for his third. Wow, what a goal. Walter on his left. Vizantini's back there on him, but he's just nailed it. Jeff Walter finishes with three, and the Gold Coast Suns will see this game out.
1: Raoul will take a bounce, and we'll clear it out of the back line, and that shall do us here in the top end. Port Adelaide unable to conquer the Suns, who just do not lose up here. They win by 25 points to the Gold Coast Suns, unbeaten in their last 10 games, and Port Adelaide now suffer yet another loss. They go to 3-7 on the season. The tough conditions in Darwin.
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27: Crows have a much improved North Melbourne this Saturday. A team that loves the contest, as do Adelaide. Joining us is Ford coach Scotty Burns. Burnsy, welcome.
28: How you going, Rory?
27: Good, my man. Matty Nix, I heard this quote yesterday in his presser. It's our ability to execute on field for 4 quarters. We've not changed a lot in our game plan from last year. That's what I think we're all waiting for. 4 quarters of your best, Burnsy.
28: Yeah, we've shown it in patches, haven't we?
27: Yeah.
28: At times. And look, it's when we have got going, it's worked quite well. But there's always times in games when things aren't quite working for 10 or 15 minutes. It's just that, unfortunately for us, and which would be really frustrating some of the fans as well, it hasn't just been 10 or 15 minutes. Sometimes it's been nearly a half a footy. But we, at the moment, Rowie, look, we keep looking at things pretty positive as well. We've won the last, won 4 out of the last 5, and we've won 2 at the G this year as well, which is a pretty good place to win footy.
27: Yeah. What has changed then, Burnsy?
28: Oh, there's definitely some personnel changes. We've got Lockie McAndrew in the ruck, who's been outstanding. A few niggles early in the year that's given boys some opportunities as well, which has been great. You've there's Pedler and Zachy Taylor playing in the forward line a little bit more probably than last year. Toby Murray, who's starting to show a little bit as well. Jimmy Borlase has played some really good football for us for a long time underneath the SNFL level. Now he's getting that opportunity. So there are silver linings to everything as well. We're certainly building our depth. We just take a deep breath at times. Do we want to be better? Absolutely. But, geez, we flattened off towards the last 6 to 8 weeks last year as well. So fingers crossed we're timing our run a little bit better this year.
27: Yeah, I get all that. And again, I can only see what I see and say what I say from what I do. But from where I sit, your ball movement has, not that it's been slowed down or it's cautious or it's stagnant, you don't go back at the opposition like you did last year. Like when you did a turnover, you were the best team for turnover for score. You went straight back at them as if to say, we'll try and stop this. And you linked up with handball. There was run from behind. I think you ranked 18th for forward handball, 18th for handball received, 18th for metres gained from handball. Now, it's not just about the handball. I know you like to kick a bit more, but my eyes don't deceive me, Burnsy.
28: No, well, you don't necessarily want to be 18th. Like, even just... Like, if you get up to 8th, 10th there, Rowie, that makes a difference. And I've always said this. You only need two times a quarter where you do get that handball from behind, where you do get that run, and it looks completely different by the end of the game. So, yeah, you don't want to be 18th, but you're happy to be middle of the road. Some teams will kick mark more than others. Look what I felt last year. I felt that we got more territory easily, and then we're winning the ball back probably around the middle of the ground more so at D50 this year. So it's just changed slightly from last year in terms of field position, winning the ball at the contest. So that's one area we've got to get a little bit better at. The frustrating is when it's there to go and we haven't. You know, there's certainly times when we've got out. You should see that handball. We're watching the same seats in games, Rowie, with supporters and yourself and us when we're sitting there and you want the players to go aggressively and we haven't quite taken it. But also there has been times in games where we have deliberately just slowed it down because we've been going breakneck speed for too long or the opposition's got a little bit of the ascendancy on us. So every team does that throughout the league. Every team, you watch a game, you watch even Brisbane, the best team, they'll go flat out. Zorko will be getting the handball receives. Wilmot will be getting the handball receives. And there'll be a 5-minute period in that game when they slow right down. And watching it, you can say, right, they're, for whatever reason, they just want to take this lead into half time or they're nearly cooked. They're trying to catch their breath and their shape and their structure back again before they go. For another 4-8. But yeah, we've probably been a little bit too far the other way this year. We've been a little bit slow where we could have been a bit quicker at times.
27: Yeah, and it led me into this, and I've been quite outspoken with our commentary team here about you holding up the tee and when you hold up the tee and all that. What are the stats that when that tempo sign goes up, there's no score, so neither team scores, and you can catch your breath and get your shape right, as you like to do, and get in behind the ball and take a breath or whatnot, or what are the stats that the opposition then score or that you score? I'd love to know whether it actually works. Now, clearly it does because you hold the bloody thing up all the time, Burnsy.
28: Well, the thing, we don't want to hold it up all the time, though, Rowie, as well. So that's a point. We want to be executing and finishing our plays, which we've been a bit down there this year as well. I think that Port Adelaide game, it's probably really been the last 2 or 3 weeks where we haven't quite connected forward as much. Up to around 6, statistically, we weren't too bad going forward, but certainly the last 2 or 3 weeks have been frustrating. So we've ended up playing these games where you're nearly like a tennis rally. You're just going left and right watching this game unfold. So we need to get our fundamentals right. I think that's what Nixie was alluding to in the post-match presser last week. Well, when he talked about half-time, we're fumbling at ground level or double-taking. Handball hits the ground. Someone's got to jump in the air for a handball receive. Kicks just a little bit. You know, we've set some boys up forward of the ball at times with the setting them up when they're on leads and things like that as well. So it hasn't been quite connected. And then what happens is the next stage, the midfielder's out and the forward's not presenting where he should be as well. So it's just been a little bit of synergy. It's not far. We're not far off at all when you have a look at, like I said, we've won 4 out of the last 5 games, but we haven't quite hit it and haven't quite nailed it at this point in time. But we're really optimistic going forward, and there's a pretty tough month of footy ahead of us, but we're quite optimistic that we can turn things around and get back to that football we were playing consistently for the first 15 rounds last year.
27: Yeah, and I believe that statement, no question about it. Glass is still half full, all those sort of things. But, let's just go back last week. We haven't had a chance to speak to a coach since that first half, which I think was probably your worst half of footy for the year against Richmond, who's an 18th team on the MCG. What did you dissect, or what did you get out of that? What was the why?
28: Well, the why was basically what I just mentioned earlier. I thought we were just too fumbly at times. We were second taking, we were missing touches, missing kicks, and we allowed Richmond to win the ball back as a result of that, or our execution in our front half. But then on the flip side too, Richmond should have punished us and they didn't, and we'd win the ball back across our halfback flank, and it became that tennis game. So, yeah, it is take a breath at times, but let's do a little bit harder on ourselves here, lads. We've got to take a little bit of care with ball in hand. When you've got a bit of time and space, you need to make sure that you hit that target, or you don't go into your shell. If your teammate's got 2 or 3 metres split, sometimes you've got to back yourself to kick that, not hold the ball up and take 2 or 3 steps back, which happened a little bit in that first half. So it's just, there's a fear of failure in footy as well. Don't have a fear that you might make a mistake. You know, you've still got to take the game on when it's there to present. The game is full of mistakes. You look at the stats on the AFL website when you get on the app on your phone. There's 70 turnovers. There's 60 to 70 turnovers every game, or intercepts that you get. So there's 15 to 20 a quarter. So it's not a game that's just, it's such a competitive game and a contested game. But when you have the opportunity and you do have shoulders out in time and space, you have to inflict on opposition and hurt them. Yeah. And we haven't been doing that quite as well as we have in the past.
27: And it has been an absolute strength of you. Scott Burns, our guest, you're the forward coach. So it was your smarty pants idea to get Nick Murray forward, Burnsy. What in God's name was that all about?
28: In terms of playing last, the selection for last week?
27: Playing him full forward.
28: Yeah, well, we had a... Well, obviously, Fogger and Walker aren't hidden too, which makes a little bit of a difference. But we put in that quarter forward, that last quarter against Brisbane up there, and he was very good up there. He took 3 or 4 marks and probably had 5 or 6 touches up there. And it was, it was a little bit, we were down a little bit on some players and support. We're really happy with the way Toby Murray's going. And Borlase, like I said, he's been outstanding for the last 2 or 3 years at SNFL level. And eventually, he's put himself ahead, I guess, and from a selection viewpoint, and he's gone into the team. And Nick Murray's there, who's a very good player. And we still needed that height and that contest board. So that's why we did it last week. Yeah, it worked for that quarter against Brisbane, but it didn't probably go to fruition as we would have liked in that first half last week.
0: Hey, Scotty, have you found it hard to really put out your best forward line this year? It seems like you've had a lot of factors from the pre-season moving forward that just haven't allowed you to maybe have the first starting six that you would have thought pre-season.
28: I think we've probably had that everywhere, Timmy. Like, I mean, you look at even, I don't talk about forwards as much now, but you go to Keeney and Hingy, Curtin was the one that we really wanted to get up and going, and we unfortunately haven't had him for a little bit of time. Saligo had that heart issue throughout the pre-season and missed a fair bit of footy. Kelachi hasn't played. So, yeah, I mean, the main thing probably with the forward line has been the tools, in the sense that if you looked at the last 3 weeks, really, Riley's playing alongside Toby Murray and Nick Murray there for a little bit, and Finbar Maley. So they're blokes that are new, obviously Finbar is, and Toby's new to the game at AFL level, and Nick hasn't played much there at all. So that's probably been the one area where we haven't had the consistency with our tools ahead of the ball. The three that have played some pretty good footy over the journey, and they haven't played too many games together this year.
0: Yeah, I should have reworded it and said you haven't been able to get your best lineup anywhere on the back, as far as
28: there's still a lot of positives to that too, because we've seen players that have really stepped up and showed promise. So if the three big boys were down forward, maybe Toby Murray hasn't had the opportunity the last 2 or 3 weeks. So we're finding out about players all the time, and I think Nixie's been on record as well in saying this in the past, is that maybe last year we kept our players for the majority of the year, and they're playing pretty good football, where this year we've certainly, by the end of the year anyway, we're going to be playing like 35 to high 30s, probably the blokes that have played. So that's helped players develop. It's helped players get a little bit of game time, not just one game, but hopefully 3 or 4 games at a minimum, so they get a bit of a taste for it. And if we do have any niggles towards the end of the year, they're ready to step in and perform.
0: Two lads that impressed me at North Melbourne this year, off half-back, Colby McKercher. Once he gets that overlap, run happening, and he's got a dead eye left footer kicking in there. He's a real danger. I don't know whether that's a Keezy role or not. And Cooper Trembarth at the other end has really impressed me as a young forward who he's just a little bit different, sort of comes from anywhere and can really mark a high ball.
28: Yeah, he's an interesting one, Trembarth. Hamish Ogilvie was actually all over him about 3 to 4 years ago, so we watched a fair bit of him, and we were watching him. And he didn't get picked up as an 18-year-old, and we were really close. Yeah, getting him over here. But yeah, he's so I've watched him pretty closely. Yeah, he's a really good player. He's got fit. He wasn't probably rock hard fit as an 18-19 year old, but he certainly is now. And he's got some terrific hands. With McKercher though, he's actually playing more of the Boomer Harvey role, that old one where he's coming up from half forward this year. But what he does, when you're watching the TV, he's getting a lot of ball around that centre-half back, the top of D50 for North Melbourne and creating a lot of their runs. So he's come from the other end of the ground, and it's worked really well for them. You know, they've got LDU now, who's playing some terrific football inside as well. Wardlaw's a star. He's just been had a few injuries over the journey. So that midfield battle is going to be an exceptionally tough one. And Cherry is, if he's not the second under Gorn, he's the third under Gorn. He's been terrific now for a couple of years as well. So that's a really going to be a difficult battle for the boys in there. But if we can break even, hopefully we get enough ascendancy with the ball going forward and we can capitalise.
27: Burnsy, I know selections at 10 to 6, we might have to wait. But can you confirm no texts, no buts?
28: No, I can confirm texts. Yeah, look, Tex's really close. Like his last 7-8 days has been sensational at training. And I went up to him last week. I said, well, are you sure you strained it? And he goes, it was just a very slight, wasn't much in it. And we definitely did think about playing him in this game, but we'll be on the conservative approach. We'll make sure he gets another good 2 or 3 sessions in, and hopefully everything goes well when there's no little hiccups over the next week, he should be available for
27: good work
28: next Thursday's night against Hawthorn.
27: Would I suggest then that Fogg's back?
28: Yeah, Fogg's back, yeah. He was excellent last week. That was a tough game from the SANFL boys last week. Yeah. Sturt were outstanding. We didn't get too much supply forward, but what he did, the boys were very happy with him. His last 2.5 weeks on the training track have been excellent as well. He could be a little bit scratchy early. Sometimes you are when you've missed 5 weeks, but he couldn't have done any more than what he's done over the last month or so anyway.
27: Excellent. I love him when he gets up and gets that kick out from the half back line as the empty out kick. Phil Thorpe, is he okay?
28: Yeah, he's okay. He's a little bit sore this week. Yeah, he was sore. I think it was, when did Fogarty go down? That was before the Fremantle game, the captain's run. So that's about round 3. So Phil Thorpe was sore then as well. So he's probably sore 3, 4, 5, the rounds 3, 4 and 5. But the last couple of weeks, he's been no worries. No, he's been good. He had one of his best weeks the week prior to the Richmond game on the training back, which you're watching, you're going, good. He's close now and he's not far off. Just a little bit sore this week, though. So, mate, freshen up. We need you right. We want you jumping out of your skin. Sometimes it's better to be on a little bit fresh side rather than the fitter side, and he's certainly one of those blokes. He works exceptionally hard in games, covers a lot of ground, and, mate, save your legs on Wednesday. Make sure you bring one Saturday.
27: Okay, so he's back in. And McAndrew, we noticed, was a bit managed this week. Is he okay in ruck? Is he starting to get a bit puffed?
28: Yeah, he's okay. Look, we're just trying to get ahead of the curve a little bit too, Rowie. Everyone gets a little bit sore now and again, but we want to make sure that we're still managing these players. And it's not just management from missing a game. We might do that now and again, but certainly at training sessions, we will take blokes out early. They'll do half of it or not train. And I guess it's just the way Adelaide is. The media are down there and they see it and they think the worst of the worst at times. But no, it's just the process and the plan in place to make sure that we're playing good footy on the weekend and more importantly, playing good footy towards the end of the year.
27: When you hold the tee up less than twice a game, you've never lost. So here's for the tee not being shown more than 2 times on Saturday.
28: Where was that from?
27: I made that up, to be honest.
2: well done, Scotty. Well done.
27: Shove that tea where the sun don't shine, Birdsy. Hey, as always, love your work. We're just busting. I know there's been reasons for continuity and team and all that, and that's a given. That's a given. We just want 4 quarters of our best, mate, and that'll be good enough to get it done Saturday. Thanks for your time.
28: No worries. Thanks, lads. Thank you.
2: Well done. See you,
27: Burnsy. Oh, I love talking footy with Burnsy.
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27: Burnsy, hey, as always, love your work. We're just busting. I know there's been reasons for continuity and team and all that, and that's a given. That's a given. We just want 4 quarters of our best, mate, and that'll be good enough to get it done Saturday. Thanks for your time.
28: No worries. Thanks, lads. Thank you.
2: See you, Benedict.
27: Oh, I love talking.

0: 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Would you like a cup of tea, love?
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9: Ball goes to ground. McGovern's running on his knees. Eddie Betts somehow kept it in. I reckon he did.
10: Oh, yeah.
9: He's going around.
11: Oh, God, we miss him. That name, Eddie Betts, just puts a smile on your face. It's round 10. It's the Sir Doug Nicholls round. Our next guest, well, he lit it up. AFL Goal of the Year, 06-15, 2016 was that one, Timmy. Was a ripper in 2019. Eddie, welcome.
12: How are you guys? Thanks for having me.
11: We miss you, Eddie.
12: Oh, I miss you too, Rory.
11: Oh, I just hear your name when I see it. It's just a smile on your face. Now you're here on Saturday coaching your academy team. How are you enjoying that? And tell us about it.
12: Yeah, no, I think, you know, we fly out tomorrow. You know, and the boys that are coming across as the foundation boys. It's something that I started up when I finished AFL footy. It's really about, you know, giving young Indigenous kids, young Aboriginal kids, the opportunity to succeed, chase their dreams in sports. Just really giving them, you know, a platform to showcase their skills, to really chase their AFL dream if they want to play AFL footy. But along the lines, you know, teaching them good habits, leadership, a whole lot. And, you know, we're lucky enough to get an opportunity to have a curtain raiser. We did it last year when the Adelaide played West Coast on Adelaide Oval, and we brought, you know, young kids from the age of 16 to 18 to play that game. And, you know, some of these kids might not have even been to a city, let alone playing on Adelaide Oval, which is they'll remember for the rest of their life. And this time around, we'll be in there. We're doing the same thing, a curtain raiser, but we're playing kids that are aged 12 to 15, so a younger group, which would be very exciting for these young kids. And, yeah, I'm looking forward to it.
11: No, it's a terrific program.

0: The AFL's got concerns with the number of Indigenous brothers that are coming through to the AFL. Are you, Eddie? Do you worry?
1: I do worry, Rory. I stress a little bit about, you know, why, and I always ask that the question, you know, how do we help? What do we do? And I guess for me is that, you know, I only can do what I can and continue to work on, you know, the foundation and really try to help these young kids. You know, especially young kids from remote communities that want to play AFL footy. It's tough coming from remote communities, especially when, you know, you have to work your butt off to even get to, you know, an under-18s competition, and then to be drafted, it's even harder. So, yeah, it is tough. And, you know, when you look at 2 years ago, the drafts and the boys who got drafted, you know, 81% got drafted from private schools, 19 from public schools. And so you get these young Indigenous kids from remote communities that are talented. What hope do they have of being drafted? And so it's really, you know, just trying to give these kids and put them on the map. Talk to the AFL clubs, talk to Adelaide, talk to Port Adelaide, talk to recruiters, talk to the AFL and say, listen, we've got these young kids here. You know, they're gone. They just need an opportunity.
0: Yeah. So is that scholarships to these private schools? Is it the academies that the clubs have? I mean, they all do a terrific job. If you look at the northern states, they've got these academies and, you know, they seem to be developing people. I don't know what the answer is, Eddie, but it's a waste if we've left them out in these regional communities and we'll never ever get to see them play.
1: Yeah, that's the thing is, and I think the answer would be is that, you know, we want equity in the pathway. You have to give these kids and put them on the same pathway as the non-Indigenous kids at the age of 14 and 15. And keep them in the system and wrap your arms and support around them and just let them come through that way. Because I had kids that are in the foundation, right, and they come from up north, and he came up at Melbourne here, did a 2K time trial with the under-16s at Oakley, never run a 2K in his life, ever. He stopped 3 times. Mm. But then it was like, okay, this kid's lazy. And I was like, no, he's not lazy. He just hasn't done it before. Mm. He hasn't run it. He didn't know how to run it. And so what we did was we worked with him. We trained it. We educated him on, and he went back and knocked 5 minutes off his time.
2: Stop it.
1: And then it was like, okay, well, what happened? And I said, well, he didn't know how to run it. Mm. We just taught him how to do it. We gave him exposure. We put him in the pathway. And, you know, the kid is just dominating now in the pathway. So it's all about, you know, like I said, giving them that exposure, putting them on the same playing field as everybody else, and just, you know, you'll be surprised to see, you know, these young kids coming through. And for me, like, looking in South Australia, to be completely honest, if I was Norwood, for example, Norwood zone is Port Lincoln. And if you look at Port Lincoln and the amount of Aboriginal players that come from Mallee Park Football Club that's played AFL football, there's so much more talent.
2: Incredible.
1: Yeah. Right there, right now, playing.
0: Yeah.
1: So if I was the Norwood Football Club, that's their zone, I would invest so much into getting kids from Mallee Park or Sojourner, Coonabba Mission, and bringing them to Adelaide and investing in getting these young kids up, because you'll find another Cyril there. You'll find another Cozzy Pickett there. Like, there's so much talent. Mm. But if you're willing to do the work to go and help and invest, I guess, and, you know, that's my job. That's my passion. I love doing it. I love helping these young kids. And, you know, I don't get paid to do it, but I will continue to do it because I talk to a lot of elders and within communities, and they kind of, you know, say to me, Ed, you're giving our kids hope, which, you know, I don't want to say hope, but, like, it really, you know, makes me feel like what I'm doing is right. Is just giving back to these young kids and trying to help them succeed, and not just in footy as well, because we're setting it up for life. Like, it comes down to footy is the driver, education is the key.
3: Yeah, spot on there.
0: Beautifully said.
3: Hey, Eddie, when you were young, who inspired you? You know, who was a player that, or a person that you said, "Wow, yeah, that's my role model. That's who I want to be."
1: Yeah, well, it's my mum and dad split up when I was young. And my dad was a good football player, and I always wanted to play footy like my dad. And then, you know, I moved to Kalgoorlie in Western Australia with my mum. And it was basically, you know, all my older brothers that were in the community and my mum's brothers were playing footy as well. And I looked up to them, and that was so good. You know, I was a little water boy running water with these big carnivals that they have in remote communities. And I said, I'm going to be like my uncle. I'm going to be like my big brother. They're just so strong. They're talented. They just play footy. And, you know, it was exciting to watch them. And that's what inspired me. You know, my dads, my uncles, my big brothers, all I wanted to do was be like them. And, you know, and then I got the opportunity to play AFL footy. And, you know, funny enough, now my brothers and my uncles, they all look up to me. But that's what inspired me to do it, is, you know, looking at my elders in the community and my big brothers. And so, and then, you know, watching Adam Good play, watching Bunge play, watching all these boys, older boys play, it's like, you know, watching Byron Pickett. I remember when we moved to Melbourne when I was young, I went to Marvel's 88 Stadium at that time, or Telstra Dome, and Choppy was playing for North Melbourne.
3: Yeah.
1: And I said, hopefully one day I want to play out here. One day. And then 2 years later, I get to play, you know, my first game at Telstra Dome, which was pretty surreal.
3: Unreal. Have you had much to do with Michael McLean? He's been, I would say, put the spotlight on him for Sir Doug Nicholls' round. I played as a kid against him in state footy, and just a terrific bloke, but what a player. He was amazing. Yeah. I just wonder if you've come across Michael at all.
1: Yeah, we come across a few times when we go up to Darwin, or when we you know, go to events, and, you know, like you said though, the player that Michael McLean was, Magic McLean, like that, the name just says it all.
3: Yeah.
1: It just says it all, like untouchable marks, kicks, whatever you want, and even the stuff that Madge is doing now, you know, within community up north, you know, the same thing that we're trying to do is just push these kids and give them the best opportunity to be drafted. And, you know, he's doing, you know, terrific work up there, and it's, you know, fantastic, and it's super to see that he was, you know, the honoree of Sir Doug Nicholls' round, and well-deserved as well.
3: Yeah, awesome. It's just amazing. And I love the work he does in that area as well. But I was going to ask you, Eddie, you as Rowie started the whole interview, it was just, you lit up every stadium you played on. Now, you played at Carlton Crows, then you went back to Carlton and the like, but I was just wondering if there's one goal for both clubs that just sits in your memory, you go, yeah, I enjoyed that one.
1: Well, the one that you just heard before, that Rory caught on 5-0, I had the privilege to just sit back and listen, and I love listening to it. My kids play it all the time, Rory. And, you know, and I would say that one for the Crows, and I mean, only because of, you know, my dad's sister, and Susie Beth, she designed a jersey. So that jersey was from my family.
0: That's my story.
1: And my grandmother, who passed away now, she got invited to come to the game in the president's function. So my grandmother flew over from Port Lincoln with my auntie and my dad, and, you know, first ever game that she got to watch me play at Adelaide Oval. And, I would say that's the best goal that I've kicked, only because of that reason, to kick it with that rest. And I remember, like, my grandfather, my grandmother's husband, his name was Eddie Betts as well.
3: Yeah,
1: right. And, you know, and I said to her, I wish, you know, he was alive to watch 40, 50,000 Crows fans scream his name. Not my name, scream his name.
3: And
1: echoed around Adelaide Oval. And she kind of said to me at that time, he said, he is, he's with you, he's listening. He could hear it. And, you know, that really just gave me tingles up my spine, knowing that, you know, 50,000 Crows fans, 80,000 Carlton fans at the MCG are screaming his name, you know, not my name, his name that I've taken on. And so, you know, that would be the best goal that, you know, I'd look at. And then one from Carl would probably be one. I didn't win goal of the year, but it was when I kicked 8 goals against Essendon one day, and I was one in the pocket where I kind of picked it up, I slipped, went the hand past it, stopped, came back in and just did like a little scroll kick around the corner. So
0: classic. Glad you used
3: Did
0: that
3: you
0: word
3: slip on purpose?
0: Because the boys were playing that, and in my call I said, he's done a little squirrel kick. And you guys said, there's no such thing as a squirrel.
3: I did not say that.
0: If Eddie Bett says there's a squirrel kick,
3: there is
0: a squirrel kick. Hey, Eddie, how are you enjoying the TV? You're really starting to warm to that. You're getting your confidence with it and expressing yourself and saying what you want.
1: Yeah, it is. I quite enjoy it, you know, and, I didn't think I'll see myself going down that path, to be honest. Like media, I didn't really know how to talk to media. Then I came to Adelaide and played footy there. I worked on with 5AA, came in and spoke to you guys.
3: That's
1: worked
3: right.
1: with Nova with Jared Walsh and Hayley Pearson, and
3: yes.
1: you know, went to Dave and at 5AA as well, Pembo and Will. So I did a lot of work there and did some work with Channel 9, I think it was, and you know, that just really helped me helped me grow. And then I just started enjoying it. And then, funny enough, I came back, worked with Fox Footy for a little bit, then retired. And now, yeah, it's good. But still, I've always had imposter syndrome, all that feeling where you don't feel like you belong. And going in there, and you know, I understand footy. I know what footy's like. I make mistakes. But what I say is that, like, I can't change the way I speak. That's just how I speak. You know, but I know football. I get football, and I'll say it if I see it. But yeah, it's been good. I quite enjoy it. And I've been having a lot of help with a lot of the members of the Fox Footy team that's really helped me to grow. Brad Johnson's one of them. You know, sitting on the boundary line with a smiling assassin just makes you feel like loved and welcome. And you know, and it's so good. And we've got Dicko. I'll be on the boundary this weekend with Dicko. He comes in and chimes in, Ben Dixon. So you got a lot of these guys. Thing. And then I do Root games with Root. And it's hard to get a word in with Root because he holds the mic and doesn't let me get it. And he just speaks this hot.
3: He was like that with the footy.
1: You know? I'm like, Root, give me the microphone. No, it's mine. And he's talking.
0: Eddie,
1: on the sideline.
0: Keep up that great work with that foundation. No one makes me smile more than the name Eddie Betts, and to see you grow like you are and doing what you do, you're going to make a massive impact off the field. You certainly did on it, mate. Love to have you back in Adelaide, and thanks for your time.
1: Nah, all good, guys. You know, I'm happy to come on and have a yarn, like always, and we miss Adelaide, and I'll see you guys soon.
3: Well done, Eddie. Great chat.
0: Isn't he just one of the best? I was actually looking, he's up for Australian Football Hall of Fame induction because I think you've got to be out of the game for 5 years.
3: Yeah, which I was a bit surprised at. I thought it was 10.
0: Did you?
3: Yeah.
0: Well, it might have been 10.
3: Yeah. I don't know, maybe it was once.
0: But he's one of those rare automatic, once you're qualified, boom, you're in. Buddy Franklin, boom.
3: Just think.
0: Eddie Betts, boom.
3: Small forward.
0: 350 games, 640 goals, three-time All-Australian, six-time leading goal kicker.
3: Yeah.
0: This bloke's only 106.
3: I was just about to say, small forward, tough role.
0: Four times goal of the year, seven games he played for Australia. No one lit up a game.
3: How many other small forwards would have a record?
0: And he's a genuine small forward.
3: Yeah, that's what I mean.
0: He's a genuine small forward.
3: Yeah, he didn't, you know, go on ball or play half back or whatever.
0: 140 goals. Eddie Betts. Our guest.
3: What a start.
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3: The West End State team on the WAFL. It's going to be a cracker. We've got a new captain, a new sheriff in town. And his name's Tom Lewis. G'day, Tommy.
12: How you going, guys?
3: Oh, very, very well. Now, we're heading over there. I know you're there right now. It's fair to say we're overdue for a win.
12: Oh, I completely agree with you, mate. We're a bit of fire in the belly, mate, and we can come and correct some undoings over the last couple of seasons.
3: Now, congratulations on being named state captain. I mean, how does it sit with you, mate? That's a great honour.
0: Oh, thoroughly deserved.
3: You've deserved it, no doubt.
0: Yeah.
12: Mate, over the moon. It was pretty special. Marty gave me a call earlier in the week and said, you're going to be a captain this week. I was over the moon, mate. As I said a few interviews, you'd come through the ranks at Sturt, and I was idolising Zane Kirkwood, and you know, he's been able to tick a few boxes like this, and it was just a bit of a dream come true, mate. So hopefully we can get away with a win as well.
3: Good work, Tommy. Now, last year they jumped us here at Adelaide Oval. Pressure and first give the key, no doubt about that.
12: Absolutely. I think the team of gels, the quickest, mate, will be held in good stead for the game, but After the Victorian game, you can't make fumbles in between the arcs because they will cost you. They kick those goals. So I think the team that goes quicker and is clean by hand and foot, mate, will go a long way.
0: Now, I was going to say, what do you need to do differently? Because it's a slightly different team. A few changes there, but you've got the same coach and philosophy, and you've played on Rimmon. Again, congratulations on the captaincy, Tommy. Thoroughly deserved. What do you need to do better? You mentioned a couple of things, but I think conversion's a big one. When you get your chances, could you just put it through the big sticks?
12: Ideally, mate. Easier said than done, but that's the plan. We've got a young team. You'll showcase a bit of flair, but if we settle those nerves early and, I guess, clean up those first possessions, the handles outside of stoppage and get good looks inside 50 and obviously take them when you have the opportunities, I think that's probably where we went wrong. We didn't take the opportunities when we had them, and we took probably a good quarter and a half to settle the nerves in the Victorian game. We just missed a few easy fumbles, and I put my hand up for a few, and you learn your lesson, so because they'll make you pay.
0: Well, they'll pick a typical team. They'll have a tall down forward, a tall down back. They'll have a tall ruckman. The rest will be 5'8" little whippets that run around like the wind and chip it around. And I mean, they'll just chip it and run and chip it and run and chip it and run all day. So, winning the contest is probably the key to denying them the cod, really, isn't it, Tom?
12: Absolutely, mate. Yeah, it's a big day. I'm looking at it right now, mate, and I've never seen such wide pockets, so we should be able to kick back our way through it. But I do agree. I think you're winning your one-on-one, spread hard, use the ball well, and get it nice and long down to, we got Finn down there and Bowie, so hopefully those boys can finish it off.
0: Yeah. Are you at Leaderville Oval?
12: Yeah, that's correct.
0: We had a state game at Lathlane, I reckon it was. It was the biggest bloody oval in the world, and Norwood Oval could fit sideways from wing to wing. So is this one similar? Is this a big ground?
12: Yeah, it's huge. I reckon I can fit three only ovals in here. So.
3: Yes.
0: They're big.
3: Oh, you got to work it.
0: Timmy, they're big.
3: Oh, they'll work away. Don't worry. What about Marty taking over the state team? You know him very well, but some of the other guys, like that defensive mindset, especially in the mids?
12: Yeah, absolutely. He's been pretty good. He's been very flexible with his, I guess, method. I guess the key words for us have been pride and passion. So wearing the Guernsey and wearing it with pride and what that means, and it is something that has a lot of meaning to it. And you don't just get this Guernsey. You've you've earned the opportunity. So really take that and run with it and showcase what you can, bring your flair and excitement and your strength, but also really setting a team first mentality, which, as I said before, that goes a long way, especially in these exhibition games. So he's, he hasn't been too, over the top with structure, which is a bit unheard of from him. But he's got a few good points for the boys in each line group, so hopefully we can execute.
3: Absolutely. I think it's like eight guys making their debut, so you'll get a lot of enthusiasm. Don't worry about that. I love the fact Tommy Emmett's in there. Tommy, is not your traditional key forward, but, God, he makes an impact.
12: He does. He's a massive connection piece for us at third, and hopefully he can do the same again at this level. But he cracks in, mate. He's hard as a cat's head. We call him Mad Dog for a reason because he's pretty mad when he crosses that line. So hopefully he can do the same thing and check a few WA boots.
3: Well, I'm pretty sure you'll do the same thing as skipper Tom Lewis.
0: Go get him, Tommy.
3: We love the way you play. Go about it, mate. Get those trophies that we need to get back, and we'll see you back here in South Australia a winner.
12: All right, guys. Thanks for having me. Look forward to it.
3: Good man. Well, the captain of the West End State team, and it's going to be a 2026 Kia State game over there in WA. Let's bring it back. Good on you, Tom Lewis.
13: Like, you making money, or do they? Jim Chalmers does say that the budget is aspirational, so am I being unfair there? But they want, this big government environment, and they're thinking, well, governments are thinking that they can spend the money better than we can. They're smarter, and they've got the money, so they'll make the decisions. So welcome to a world of government where they are making more decisions for you in your life and your financial decisions. How big is this government? Well, here's our political expert, John Preston. I spoke to John earlier. He explains about how big this government really is.
14: This is a big spending and big taxing budget. And when you do what I had to do, which is go through the budget papers, you look at the share of national income that goes to taxation is now nearly 27%. That is the highest it has been in nearly half a century. And for the first time ever, federal spending will exceed $750 billion, and the government will take nearly $800 billion in taxes.
13: It's this Labor, big government, as you describe, this public service, which is the biggest it's ever been. So there you are. Ideology of this leader and his party.
14: You're not kidding. If the federal government was a country, it would be New Zealand two times over. The federal government is now a fiscal monster, ever growing and looking for new ways to pay for itself.
13: 133693. We're leading into this world of big government, and there's the numbers there for you to have a think about. And also that broken promise, or the solemn promise, when it came to capital gains tax and negative gearing. Do you think our Prime Minister Anthony Albanese, did he believe it when he was saying during the election campaign that there will be no change to these rules when it comes to the capital gains and negative gearing? Was he saying one thing and thinking another? I spoke to Terry Barnes, and he addressed that very question about this broken promise.
15: I think that has always been the Labor position on CGT and negative gearing. What they thought was that in 2016 and 2019, they'd put it up. It failed. They were running scared of it in 2022 and 2025. But the political landscape changed where they thought, oh, hold on, we might be able to get away with this. So all of a sudden, they decided to drop the pretense, drop the never ever stuff, and go for it because they thought that they could get away with it because there is pressure in the housing market, particularly for young people or younger people getting into home ownership. But also, as I said before, the fact that the political opposition on the centre right is all over the shop. Yeah. So they thought, yeah, where's the challenge? We can do this. You know, they might have had their fingers crossed behind their back, Pat, but they certainly have pulled them out now. And really, I think the government's shown its true colours in terms of not the policy as much of it as its own integrity in terms of my word is my bond. Oh, no, it isn't.
13: 133693 to join the conversation. All that and more this morning on Australia Overnight. So how is your week and what's on your mind? We'd love to know. This radio program is the platform for you across the nation. So call now on that number, 133693. You set the news agenda and the mood of the day. Jumping Jay, producer Jay's in the soundproof booth there. His is the first voice you'll hear when you call that number, and he'll put you through to talk on the radio. So I'm here, Jay is here, and then the most important person is you and your calls. So let's talk. 133693 on Australia Overnight. We have a special guest we're going to talk to soon. But let me tell you about the program. What's on the program this morning? The blank quiz returns. Your chance to pick up that prize thanks to Pestrol. Weird science of Dr. Carl's on the way. Is darkness faster than light? Well, we're not sure. Maybe. Dr. Carl will explain. Motoring with James Ward is on the way. Also sport with Andrew Lucas. We'll meet the lead actor who's performing in Once, which is now a stage show in Melbourne. So the global Tony Award-winning sensation Once with Mark Taylor in the lead role. He'll join us this morning for a bit of a chat. Should you quit your job, or do you just need a reset? Graham Cowan is a mental health and resilience expert. He'll explain further as well. All the news and information you need for a brand new day, including what's in the papers at 4:30. Then after the 5 a.m. news, the wonderful Olympia Kwiatkowski will join us with her segment Welcome to the Weekend, live from Cairns with Olympia. It's also a Shake It Off Saturday, your chance to win that spinal ease pillow. That's back. And the week that was in politics with Terry Barnes also coming up on the show. Another big, big show on the way for your listening pleasure. Now, we love your emails here on the program. 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And you can email us just like Phil has from Wagga. So Phil sent an email. We're talking about sleep on the program the other week. And Phil writes, I'm 81 years old and I thrive on just 4 hours sleep. I wear earphones to listen to 2GB when I wake up at 1:30, not to disturb my wife of 58 years, a habit that I picked up from when I was in business. I do my best work, my paperwork, between 1:30 a.m. and 4:30 a.m. and then I power sleep for another hour before heading off to work when he was working at 7:30 a.m. In my 19 years since retirement, my sleep pattern remains and I've published 7 books, mostly written in early hours of the day. And at 81, I cycle an average 100 kilometres per week on my e-bike. My bike does not have a throttle, so I have to pedal to get the movements. I'm a social butterfly, constantly out and about, and I love to see people every day, every second day. I love squeezing 8 days into each week, never wasting time. So we thought we'd get Phil on the line. Hi there, Phil in Wagga.
16: Hello, Pat. How are you going?
13: Not bad. Wow, so that energy continues on in your 80s, and you've written books, you've recently been away, and life is good for Phil in Wagga.
16: It's wonderful. Yeah, certainly no complaints.
13: And we'll talk about that, this adventure you've just been on, and you described your life there. But what about this the sleep pattern and writing books at that time of the morning? Have you always been like that? And that's a bit of a different thing. And has it worked for you? I guess that quiet time means you can write books and you can work on your business and do all that sort of stuff.
16: Yeah, you can get a lot done in the middle of the night when there's no interruptions. But I started doing that back in the 80s when I was in the thick of being in business. And you know, I just found that I could get so much more done. And that power sleep after about 4 o'clock till 5:30, that's all I needed after 3 or 4 hours earlier in the night.
13: Yeah. And actually, that's why you sent the email. We're talking about those. There's a small minority of people who can get by on that that amount of sleep. So you're one of those ones.
16: Absolutely. Yeah, I'm a very light sleeper.
13: Yeah, yeah.
16: I spend a lot of time listening to 2GB during the night.
13: Right. And you're not grumpy during the day or anything. You're fine. You're great.
16: I'd like to think I am. Yeah, for sure.
13: No, you are, mate. We've had a chat briefly off air because you sent the email. I said, let's get you on the radio. Now, this adventure, these photos you've sent, where have you been?
16: Yeah, I've been up. I'm part of a group called Drive for Life. It's a charity.
13: Yeah.
16: And each year we organise a 5-day tag along tour, 4-wheel drive tour. And three vehicles have been up there since last Sunday, came back Wednesday, where we mapped out all the trails that we're going to take people on in November this year for 5 days. It'll be a great adventure for the people that come on it.
13: So is that your advice for people who, as we get older, just stay positive, keep moving, take four-wheel drive adventures and just sort of love every day?
16: Absolutely. I'm a great believer in trying to be active all the time. I socialise a lot. I drink a lot of coffee with mates and so forth.
13: Yeah.
16: The key to it is keeping yourself active and busy, mind and spirit. So I don't sit around. I don't waste a day. I try and do something every day.
13: I bet you you're super successful in business too. I don't want to embarrass you here. I don't know about you when you worked, but you must have been because, you know, with that attitude and where you describe your work ethic and getting things done, does it pay off? Can you tell a young bloke like me or a 50-year-old like me that that's the way to do it, just keep plugging away and it all pays off in the end?
16: It does in the end, but I retired at 62 for a couple of reasons. One, the companies I was representing were not interested in having a motor dealer in a small country town. And if I had continued after 62, I don't think I'd be here today. The pressure of running a couple of large businesses is not good.
13: No, there you are. Yeah, yeah.
16: And I'm thankful they put the pressure on me to make that sort of a decision. It was a life decision that was the right decision for them and for us.
13: And how about your lovely lady that you put the earbuds in so your wife of 58 years can sleep? Does she travel with you as well, or do you go together, or do you sort of head off with your mates?
16: Years ago, she used to. She's a bit over all the four-wheel driving these days, yeah. But on some special trips she comes. But, yeah, she's not as keen as she was years ago.
13: Yeah, good on you, Phil, mate. Well, thanks for listening. Thanks for your email. And well done, mate. 7 books and living a great life and still enjoying every minute, like we all should, into our 80s and beyond.
16: Absolutely. The push bike riding is one of the biggest things that's keeping me fit.
13: Right.
16: It's an e-bike which helps me up the hills, but I still have to pedal to make the bike move. I don't have a throttle on it.
13: Yeah, yeah.
16: And I honestly think that's the biggest thing that's kept me healthy. I'm still not popping pills.
13: Right.
16: And I put it down mainly to the exercise and riding the bike.
13: Yeah, I had a look at some e-bikes the other day. Actually, walked past the store and had a look at a few. So the motor gets you up the hills, but the other times you got to pedal, do your own power.
16: You still got to pedal up the hills too, but it gives you assistance to get up the hills.
13: Does it sense it, or you got to switch a button? I guess it just knows what it's
16: doing. No, it's all part of it. You put this, like the right gear and the right amount of power assist you want, and it does the rest. Okay. I might add, I was in Sydney a couple of weeks ago, and I had one of the best days I've ever had riding around City Central.
13: Right.
16: I've never felt so safe.
13: Oh, that's good.
16: Riding a bike in the heart of the city, George Street, Pitt Street.
13: Oh, wow.
16: Castlereagh Street, I went everywhere, up over the bridge, the lot.
13: That's good to hear, because that's what put me off a bit. I thought to myself, is it dangerous, you know, but there you are. Oh, well, that's a good rap for Sydney too, because you want a city that can accommodate bikes and those sorts of things.
16: Yeah, no, I thought it was wonderful.
13: Good on you, Phil. Keep listening, mate. Thanks for listening to 2GB and this program and across, the network. We appreciate it. You're a good man. Thank you, Phil.
16: Thank you.
13: Nice one. Phil of Wagga, who sent an email through, and you can do the same. And we love to get your emails and your calls here on Australia Overnight. Now, Peter and Luca will get to you very soon, 133693. Now, also coming up, I didn't mention this to you, Jay, but Pat's big fail. I'm calling this. Now, I took a challenge during the week. I pursued a dream, the freedom of the open road, a bit like Phil. I had visions of me with my helmet on and my gloves and my leather jacket and cruising the highway, but it didn't quite go to plan. So James Ward from drive.com.au will join us soon and we'll talk about my big fail and I'll give you all the details very soon. All that and more coming up in Australia Overnight.
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0: come up with a new way to divide us all into camps, and that's we're going to start pitting old people versus young people. It's wonderful to see how Labor operates, because you put everybody into smaller and smaller subgroups. You tell them they're a victim of another group who is a part of them. It's not the government's fault.
1: Mm.
0: And then, you know, you go through and you talk about all the things that you're going to do for them. That's really a great way to unify the country and for us to all move forward.
1: Yeah. But, divide and conquer, it's called. Divide and conquer. You're right. Sort of point towards somebody outside the circle and say it's their fault and we're going to help you fight them. And, it sort of galvanises a group by just sort of manufacturing an enemy in a way. 133693, this is the weekend edition of Australia Overnight. I'm Pat Panetta. James Ward from drive.com.au will join me soon to talk about Pat's big fail. All the details are coming up soon.
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1: The weekend edition of Australia Overnight, and your calls on 133693 and the text line 0477 693 693. We're taking your calls all morning, all night, and all across the nation. Peter is here. Hi, Peter.
11: Yes, look, I'm puzzled about a figure I heard on the budget speech where they estimated that 7,500 first home buyers would be successful over the next 10 years. And
1: say that number again. 7,500 first home buyers over the next 10 years.
11: Correct. Well, correct. I'm sure I heard that correctly.
1: Yeah, it's about that.
11: Now, what puzzles me completely about this is that Let's assume 300,000 migrants come in per year, and that's a fairly low figure.

0: Yeah.
1: 10 years later, that's 3 million.
0: Yes.
1: If you assume that they're all five member families in wanting to purchase into the property market, that 3 million divided by five is 600,000.
0: Yeah.
1: That's another 600,000 first home buyers coming into the market.
0: And they've got 7,500.
1: It's
0: a long way off 600,000, isn't it?
1: Yeah.
0: And that's a conservative estimate when it comes to migration and the numbers coming into the country.
1: Yeah, well, I've lowered it to 300,000 a year, and then I've lowered it again to all being five-member families.
0: Yeah, yeah. I don't know. A lot of the
1: I'm puzzled.
0: Yes, I think a lot of people are. A lot of the projections and forward planning was a bit out of whack. In fact, I think, Jay, in the folder there, I've got something there from John Preston, to John Preston, talking about that forward planning, actually, and the estimate. So when it comes to the budget, our Treasurer Jim Chalmers, as you do with the budget, you need to look forward and plan when it comes to what the economy is going to do. And it looks like that the planning and the projections were very, very generous. Here's our political man, John Preston, talking about those projections.
2: This is all based on very, very optimistic assessments.
0: Okay.
2: And, you know, so it's kind of odd when you've got the Treasurer carrying on about how uncertain the world is, and then when you go and look at the numbers in his budget, they're all based on the most optimistic assessment of the future I have seen for a long time.
0: Mm.
2: I mean, I'll give you an example. Inflation is just meant to come back painlessly into the Reserve Bank target in the next 12 months and unemployment barely ticking up. Now, that seems like an utterly impossible task.
0: Mm.
2: You know, go and ask Paul Keating how much fun he had getting inflation down, you know. And meanwhile, he put over a million people out of work while nearly wiping out half the nation's banks.
0: Mm.
2: So, yeah. You know, inflation has been above target now for over 4 years.
0: Yes.
2: You know, and as he's discovering, it's much easier to run all governments will tell you sooner or later, you know, it's much easier to run a country when inflation is low than when it's high, you know, is now and heading higher. You know, the costs just keep ballooning. You've got all sorts of wage demands that just seem to pile up on each other like we do now.
0: Yep.
2: And inflation is just, it is electoral kryptonite.
0: Yes.
2: You know, for the voters
0: And it's poison for the economy too.
2: It does not work for anybody, especially those on lower incomes, and it distorts all sorts of decisions. And thus far, the electorate have been directing their anger in all sorts of other places, but not the government so far. So all I can say to Jim Chalmers is careful, mate, because that could change. That could be subject to change without notice.
0: And Nick's on the line in Sydney. Hi there, Nick.
3: G'day, how are you going?
0: Yeah, I'm good, Nick. What's on your mind?
3: Look, a general overview. I'm 70 years of age, and yes, I am an investor. If people are investing so then the taxman doesn't have to pay you a pension, the whole idea of negative gearing or having any assets so then the government does not have to pay you a pension.
0: Mm.
3: Okay, so if through your life working and whatever and you achieve that, then the rentals or whatever the asset's worth, you're not using the government's money. So the government says, let's use this formula to enhance everyone's life so then they can choose that they, you know, use that asset as their pension. So the government saves a shitload of money. Now, what happens is the state government looks at that property and says, oh, there's a nice little free way of cash flowing over the years. We should charge them a tax called land tax. So all of a sudden, the investor gets hit with a land tax from the state, but the federal government is saying, let's enhance the negative gearing to develop. So you're bashed by one end, but you're gaining by the other. That, unfortunately, is life. But that's what I'm just going to say.
0: Okay. Good on you, Nick. Thank you, mate, for your call. Margaret's here in Hunters Hill. Hi, Margaret.
4: Hello. I just a bit amazed. It seems to me that people haven't cottoned onto this idea that this grandfathering. If you already have a property, the tax on your gain isn't going to be increased. It's only for future people. So that's why they're saying, oh, you don't have to worry if you've already got a property. And only then, when you sell it, you're paying a bit more tax on the gain you've made.
0: Yes.
4: And people are saying, oh, well, you'd never buy anything now. Well, that's like saying I wouldn't go to work because I would have to pay tax if I go to work.
0: Mm.
4: You've got to pay income tax and you've got to pay tax. It is just an increased tax.
0: Yes.
4: On the gain that you've made from basically doing nothing, having the smartness to be able to...
0: Doing nothing, yeah, okay.
4: And that's why the young people say, and we've read it for years and years, the Herald has pictures of the auction, you know, and the young people saying, oh, they were outbid by an investor. That's why it would help young people.
0: For young people, that's what they're saying, yeah, to get young people in the market. How much of your income do you want to give to the government then, Margaret? 50%, 60%? 70%? How much of what you earn will you give to the government?
4: There's no talk of that.
0: But you're saying that, it's okay, keep going to work, keep purchasing properties, you're just paying more tax. So if I'm coming to you and I'm taxing you more, at what point do you say, I don't want to work anymore? Will you give me half?
4: Well, if I was earning a huge amount of money,
0: well,
4: I would
0: give
4: you half.
0: Okay.
4: That's what's happened now. You've got income tax. It's a huge amount. You pay a bigger percentage of your income the more you earn. If you're only earning about $100,000 or something, you're
0: paying less tax. Yeah,
4: 30% or less.
0: But you're now paying more. You're now paying more.
4: But that's only fair. You pay more if you earn more.
0: Well,
4: I don't get it. We've got...
0: The goalposts have moved. You're not earning more. You're paying more.
4: They're only changing from now on. So you go into it with your eyes open. You're not being robbed on what you've done already. We already have two rental properties. My husband's... Well, he has them. He's been saying for years, oh, it's the greatest tax fraud.
0: Oh.
4: You know, he doesn't offer...
0: Making too much money. Oh, well, he's a good man then. He can give me some too. Okay, Margaret, fair enough. I'm being cheeky there.
4: That's not an argument.
0: Well, it's fine. If your husband has been rorting the system and he wants to give more to the government, fair enough. Maybe that's the way to go. Maybe it is a rort. Maybe I've missed the whole point of it. But your husband and you are providing housing for people who need those homes. So you might see it as a rort, and that's great. You're supposed to make money, Margaret. That's why you're here. And that's why your husband is here, to look after you and your family and have a good life, and good on you. That's what you're supposed to do. And by doing that, you support others. And the government and our leaders need to support every individual to do exactly that, to aspire, to make money, purchase homes and give properties to those who need properties. And that's how it should work. We'll take a break and come back with news after this.
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0: Almost news time. On the text, I listen to most nights, Pat. It's getting a bit political tonight with lots of whinges. You might need to lighten it up, says Jan and Ian in Ringwood. We might do that, Jay. Jan and Ian says we should lighten it up after news, which I think we will. And we'll talk to Jeremy, who's on the line, and also William and James Ward from drive.com.au. Pat's big fail. Something happened during the week that James Ward's going to talk to me about and talk to you about. It's all coming up right here. The weekend edition of Australia Overnight. Here comes the news, everybody.
11: News as it happens. This is Adelaide's 5AA.
12: Hello, I'm Alex Riddell. Neo-Nazis have become a designated hate group under new federal laws. Federal politics reporter Nelson Scott.
13: Earlier this year, the government passed legislation banning hate groups that promote anti-Semitism in response to the Bondi Beach terror attack. Neo-Nazis are the second organisation banned under the laws after Islamic extremists Hizb ut-Tahrir were barred in March. Labor says it made the decision based on ASIO advice. The group has used a number of aliases throughout its history, but is currently known as White Australia. Home Affairs Minister Tony Burke says anyone who joins or supports the neo-Nazis faces up to 15 years in jail.
14: Their views have no place in modern Australia.
13: The opposition has welcomed the neo-Nazis' listing as a prohibited group. Nelson Scott, Canberra.
12: Victorian taxpayers will be billed more than $134,000 for the anticipated statue of former Victorian Premier Daniel Andrews. The Victorian government has confirmed a work is underway on the monument, which will stand alongside the statues of four other Victorian premiers in East Melbourne. The policy for the statues was introduced by the Kennett government. There's been a passionate response from callers in Melbourne.
15: I honestly think it'll get pulled down. It'll get vandalised.
16: My recommendation is that we take one of the unused machete bins, paint it black, and say that Dan Andrews is sitting inside in quarantine in a black North Face jacket.
17: It should be a new exhibit at Luna Park, and it should be known as the real virus.
12: Students from China who have been studying in Sydney have been targeted in a scam using fear of its state authorities. News Corp reports nearly $800,000 has been lost across four cases in a single week. The victims were called by fluent Mandarin speakers pretending to be Chinese government officials. They then pressured the students into handing over large sums of money to avoid criminal charges that don't exist. A Brazilian national has been jailed over the death of award-winning Perth author Brenda Walker. Jamie Smith reports.
18: Lucas Martins da Silva was driving more than 40 kilometres an hour over the speed limit when he struck the 67-year-old who was crossing Kings Park Road in December of 2024. Martins da Silva pleaded guilty to aggravated dangerous driving causing death. In sentencing, Judge Wendy Gillen said she needed to send a message to the community, jailing the 31-year-old for 4 years, backdated to March. He'll be eligible for parole in just under 2 years. Jamie Smith, Perth.
12: A North Queensland child sex offender has faced court after breaching travel reporting obligations. Federal police allege the man fled to Thailand on his yacht after being deported. The 57-year-old was arrested at Perth Airport and he now faces a maximum penalty of 5 years imprisonment.
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12: In the NRL, the Dolphins have defeated the South Sydney Rabbitohs 32-10. To add to the South's woes, skipper Cameron Murray was reported for a cannonball tackle while Latrell Mitchell hobbled off towards the end of the game. While the Sharks have had a win over the Bulldogs 38-16. In the AFL, Sydney Swans have had a 6-point win over Collingwood at the SCG. The final score, 11-15-81 to Collingwood's 10-15-75. Swans coach Dean Cox, full of praise for how Collingwood started the game.
21: The way they defend as a unit or as an 18 is really strong. They've shown that all year. Obviously, part of it was to take some of the corridor, and I just thought we forced it too much too early, especially in some of the conditions. They're harder and cleaner.
12: In the other game, the Suns had a 28-point win over Port.
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0: On 2GB Sydney, 3AW Melbourne, into Brisbane on 4BC and 5AA Adelaide, 2CC Canberra, and hello to 6PR Perth, relay stations, country Victoria, and across Queensland. Wherever you are and whatever you're doing, we're happy to have you here. Thank you. 133693, and the text line coming through as well. Jeremy's on the line. Hi, Jeremy.
2: Hey, Pat, how you going?
0: Yeah, I'm good.
2: That's good. Just wanted to call. I was just in Brisbane for Magic Round. Just finished our first night tonight.
0: Yeah.
2: Say what you thought about the weekend and how...
0: Look at our sportsmen coming up. Well, it's got off to a good start, hasn't it? It's a couple of games. We've got our man coming up soon, Andrew Lucas. And, what do we have? The Cronulla Sharks went well the opening two games. There's three games later on today. So, yeah, I think it's a good thing, isn't it? It's all there in Brisbane and everybody's happy and the weather isn't so flash, but it's a good thing for the NRL.
2: Now, it's a bit wet. I was just comparing it to at, I think the AFL call it Gather Round, right? It's just funny the similarities, how like Magic Round's a bit like 50,000 lunatics, right? Just a bit bogan, I guess.
0: Right.
2: Dream at the referee for 12 hours.
0: Yeah, okay.
2: While Gather Round, I guess you could say, is about people in scarves politely applauding a
0: place. In Adelaide, for the AFL.
2: Right.
0: Yeah, I guess so. Look, I haven't been to either, sadly. I'm going to spend some more time in Brisbane in the next few months. And Adelaide, I was chatting to someone in Adelaide today, and I do spend some time there as well. So especially Gather Round, I hear that's pretty cool. And the Magic Round's amazing too. So it has to go on my bucket list and get involved. Anne's in queue. Hi, Anne.
3: Good morning, Pat. I was listening to that call from that the woman before. I'm sorry, I don't know her name. I'm not trying to be rude.
0: No,
3: I just,
0: okay.
3: I didn't catch it.
0: Yep, her that's name. Okay. Margaret.
3: Look, I'd like to make one observation about tax. And Victoria, of course, is the land of the big tax when it comes to not just commercial property, but let's say residential property. So let's take, for instance, land tax. Let's say you have a house, could be a two-bedroom house, and you wish to rent it out to have an income. Consider you have X amount of income. Let it be $20,000 that you get a year in rent. Now, you might get $20,000 in rent, which is quite reasonable. Now, what you get is, with that, you get land tax, which is enormous. It's absolutely enormous, and it's more than your income. Now, you may work a job to pay that land tax, and you'll do so by instalment. But slapped on top of that are the council rates, which are also enormous, and you may also do them by instalment. However, you're still only earning perhaps $20,000, which means, in effect, you're earning a negative income. Mm. Well, what do you think you're going to do after a few years?
0: Of course.
3: And you do the calculation. Now, there was a business in Camberwell, not far from where I live, and it was like known as the iconic dry cleaners. And their land tax went from $5,000 to $40,000. You know, it's not there anymore.
0: Oh, well, there you are. Imagine getting a bill for $40,000 simply for running your business. That's right. So at the end of the year, or when the land tax bill lands, the government says, give me $40,000. And it used to be, what did you say, $2,000 or whatever the yearly fee was through rates and things. Look, you're right. If you're not making money, you're not going to do it. It's simple as that. You need to create an incentive, and there's benefits from that, of course, because you employ people and, you know, money flows, and it keeps the economy ticking along in the right direction. William in Frankston. Hi, William.
4: Hi, Pat. How are you?
0: Yeah, I'm good, William.
4: Hey, I just wanted to change track a little bit. Obviously, back in New South Wales, there was some big news about Ivan Cleary leaving the Penrith Panthers at the end of the 2027 season.
0: Okay, well, just he dropped a word there that we couldn't get away there, Jay. I know you're taking some calls, so we'll just continue on there. And let's go to Helen in Brisbane. I reckon we can do that now. Had to hit the button on that one. Hello, Helen. Did you hear him on hold? Yeah. What a deal that guy was.
5: Yeah. Oh, I know. Yeah. I was just phoning. Got a bit annoyed with that Jan who said everybody's whinging. Well, we've just been handed down a dreadful budget for most people.
0: Yeah.
5: And even with private health, and I'm talking about older people, 65 and over.
0: Yeah, awful.
5: What they have to pay extra and everything else, you don't need me to repeat it. But for someone to phone up when people are concerned...
0: Yeah, not and call it whinging, I just it annoys me as well. I think to myself, head in the sand. Why are you saying that? I mean, too political, too busy, people are whinging, I don't want to hear it. I mean, please, this is a serious issue. And you're right, the over 65s have been completely whacked around with the rebate on health. And this budget has taken away from elderly Australians and given to, you know, reallocated for votes. And it's worth being upset about. It's not whinging. It's about trying to protect our, you know, what needs to be protected.
5: That's right. So I don't know whether she just wants to kumbaya around the house or whether she's got plenty of money or she just doesn't get it. But, you know, people want to talk about it because most people it's going to truly affect. So where her brain is, and I just couldn't help myself.
0: I get it often. I get other people saying, you know, there's certain times, you know, and plus call people phone for, and then we do change gears on this radio program. And we're conscious of that. You know, we think, okay, it's time to lighten it up. But, you know, this sort of idea that you want to determine what people call about and what people are passionate about, I don't get it. You know, this is a talkback radio program and the phones ring and this is what we want to talk about for a reason. And, I don't get it either. There you are. Sorry, Helen, you've hit a nerve with me as well. To refer to other callers as whingers, I'm not a fan of that. Sean is here. Hi, hey there, Sean. Hello there.
6: Hello, Pat. Hello, how are you doing?
0: Good.
6: I want to wish you a happy birthday for the 17th. I heard you last weekend. It was your birthday on the 17th, and someone said you talk about your birthday a lot. Well, I don't care what you talk about as long as you keep talking. Anyway, it was my birthday yesterday.
0: Oh.
6: I was 76 yesterday, and I had a VB for you. I had sausages on the barbecue with my wife, and my wife bought me a lovely card and a $20 million lottery ticket. I don't know whether I won it or not.
0: Right.
6: There'd be a few well-off people if I win it. But I just was laying in bed listening to you. My wife said, you got to ring Pat for his birthday. So from Sean and Kerry McArdle, Barara Heights, New South Wales, happy birthday, Pat.
0: Thank you, Sean. And for you too on Friday, mate. We share the same month and the same time of year. We're Taurus, you and me. This is why we get on so well. Thanks, Sean. Well done, mate. Justin's on the line in Frankston. Hi, Justin.
7: How are you, mate?
0: Yeah, I'm okay, Justin.
7: Yeah. Hey, I heard on the news that the Victorian government is going to be unveiling a new statue of the...
0: Dan Andrews. Yeah.
7: Yeah.
0: Got a few text messages on that. I did hear Jackie Thalgate talk about it. Yeah, so what is it? Because he's the Premier
7: I think it's actually quite a good idea. I know I'm not politically enraged or anything, but I don't know anything about politics.
0: Right, obviously.
7: But I just think that, you know, it's a good idea because, you know, they represent who they are and what they've done for Victoria.
0: Yeah, well, that's right. And the pigeons need somewhere to poo as well. We'll come back after this. 133-693. Here we go.
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5: The News of the Week Blank Quiz. Seven questions. Last person standing gets the prize. And Mark in Stawley's first. Hi there, Mark.
6: Top of the morning, Pat. How are we this lovely Saturday?
5: Going well, my friend, going well. Number one, his future looks increasingly in doubt for blank, with more than 90 MPs now calling for him to step down. News story of the week, his future looks increasingly in doubt for blank, with more than 90 MPs calling for him to stand down. Who are we talking about in the news this week, Marcus?
6: Oh, I'd say it's Elbo, Patrick.
5: Oh, no, it's not Elbo. No, it's not Elbo. It's somebody else. Get back on. 133-693, rolling quiz. Last person gets the last question, gets the prize, so you can sort of use a bit of strategy there. Rob in Toowoomba. It's not Elbo, Rob. It's somebody else overseas. His future increased.
7: Good morning.
5: Yeah? Off you go.
7: Yeah, good morning. Quite often it'll be Keir Starmer, wouldn't it?
5: Keir Starmer, that's right. Okay, number two in the blank quiz. Who's the blank in this news statement? The Carlton experience has been a roller coaster ride, but no one would have tipped that it would end like this with the news of his resignation on Tuesday morning.
7: Well, I'm an NRL follower, but I think that might be Michael Voss.
5: It's Vossy, that's right. There's my cup of tea there just to soothe the throat. Thank you, Rob. Yeah, number two, Michael Voss. There you go. Rob in Toowoomba. It's all happening in Queensland for the Magic Round, that's for sure.
7: Yes, it is.
5: Okay, number three. Only seven questions to get the prize, Rob. So number three. Now, during the week, the coach of the Australian sprinting sensation Gout, the longtime coach Di Shepherd admitted, and it was sort of tongue-in-cheek, that the one distraction she would pull out of the Stars sprinter's life was blank. So the one distraction she would remove from his life was blank. What did she say in this press conference about Gout, the coach?
7: I think that might be a girlfriend.
5: The girlfriend. Gee, Rob, well done. Yeah, if she didn't like the girlfriend, she'd be gone. And it's just a bit of fun, I think. Number four in this morning's blank quiz. King Charles III held a party at Buckingham Palace, the Gardens, on Thursday to celebrate 50 years since the launch of his charity, and he took to the blank to get the party going. King Charles took to the blank. What did he do to get the party going at this party?
7: Oh, I mean, you got me this time.
5: Okay, I guess.
7: Took to the stage.
5: Oh, sort of, but we need a bit more than that, Rob. 133-693. Yeah, to the stage. He did something, though. G'day, Merv.
8: Good morning.
5: G'day, Mervy. Now, number four in the blank quiz, King Charles had a party at Buckingham Palace on Thursday, and to get the party really moving, he took to the blank. What did he do, Merv?
8: What did
5: King Charles do at this party? What do you think? To get everyone boogieing and moving.
8: He had a drink.
5: No, not have a drink. Peter in Port Melbourne. Hello, Peter.
9: Yeah, pal. I think he became a DJ.
5: He became a DJ. Did you hear that on the afternoon show? Were you listening?
9: I heard something in the morning. I heard

0: Janet Jackson is 60 today. Kenny in WA, how good's that song, Kenny? Don't tell me you weren't dancing and boogieing, your feet were moving around while you're on hold and waving your arms around, singing. That. Come on, Kenny, you were.
1: Pat, I don't want to quiz, buddy. I've got a question for you, buddy.
0: You got a question? Yeah, that's okay. The quiz is gone. Tell me, what is it?
1: I've got a push button for sale.
0: What have you got for sale?
1: I've got a push button for sale for $100.
0: You're selling something for $100, and what are you selling?
1: I've got a push button for sale.
0: Did you catch that, Jay? I'm trying to sell something on Facebook Marketplace, and I can't sell it. I don't know if they're not pushing the ad out. But have you tried one of those things like Facebook, Kenny?
1: I haven't got Facebook, Alan Pat, sorry.
0: Okay. $100, what is it? What are you selling? Tell me again.
1: Hey, I'll get the
0: name
1: of it.
0: Yeah, it's in your room.
1: Right.
0: I can hear you. Quickly.
1: The name of the bike is it's spelled H-U-S-S.
0: All right, and you're in WA. We're going to get to a break. It's a bike. $100, that's a bargain. I think you better phone us and we'll work out where we can get that, sort that out. We need some more details there, don't we? I know the feeling, Kenny. I'm trying to sell some stuff as well. We'll take a break. The news after this.
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0: And this text message here saying that I got my L's at 50, Pat, and you'll love it, says Steve in Emerald. Thanks for the encouragement. There you go. Should I get my motorcycle license at 53? This text message from Steve says I should. Here comes the news.
8: News as it happens. This is Adelaide's 5AA.
9: Hello, I'm Alex Riddell. Neo-Nazis have been declared a prohibited hate group under new federal laws. The organisation has used a variety of aliases, but is currently known as White Australia. They are the second group to be banned under the legislation. Home Affairs Minister Tony Burke says they meet all the legal criteria.
10: The threshold for ASIO is that the organisation is engaged in behaviour which would increase the risk of violence, among other things. The ministerial threshold includes the concept as to whether or not the organisation has advocated or engaged in hate crimes.
9: The Australian Education Union has agreed on a deal with the Victorian government, averting further strike action for teachers. Principals, teachers and support staff will receive pay rises of up to 32% over 4 years. It will still need to go to a final vote, but Australian Education Union President Justin Mullally is confident members will support it.
11: This is a really good agreement. This is an agreement that delivers pay increases well in excess of the original government offer and certainly well in excess of the offer that the union rejected. So I think it's an agreement that members can support and that they can endorse.
9: Two bodies have been discovered in Melbourne southwest. Police were conducting a welfare check at Melton Close in Werribee on Friday afternoon when they discovered the two yet-to-be-formally-identified people at the property. The exact cause of death is yet to be determined. A baby has died in a car rollover in WA's Goldfields. Madeline Cross reports.
12: The five-month-old girl was a passenger in a Toyota Hilux, which lost control and rolled on Goldfields Highway in Wiluna. A 30-year-old woman driving the car and four other passengers, including an 8- and 10-year-old, were not seriously injured. Police say the baby sustained critical injuries and could not be saved by paramedics. Major crash officers are investigating. Madeline Cross, Perth.
9: Investigations remain ongoing following a fatal bus crash in North Queensland. A 26-year-old woman died when the bus travelling on the Bruce Highway rolled onto its side. 29 others were injured. The 70-year-old bus driver suffered minor injuries. It's been revealed 3 in 4 women fleeing domestic violence are being turned away from shelters amid the housing crisis. New data from Support Service Women's Community Shelters shows for the first time children make up more than half of residents in their shelters. Chief Executive Annabel Daniel says her organisation is seeking help from the community to be able to provide more beds.
13: The work that we're doing is creating new shelters and new safe beds so that there are more safe places for women and kids to go. And when women come to our shelters, we provide them with lots of love and care.
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9: The Sydney Swans have overcome a slow start to defeat Collingwood by 6 points at the SCG to maintain its hold on top spot. Tom Papley and Logan McDonald kicked 2 goals each for the Swans, while in some bad news for the Pies, Oscar Steen suffered a knee injury. In Darwin, the Suns recorded a 25-point victory over Port. It was a big opening night at NRL Magic Round in Brisbane. Andrew Lucas was there.
15: The Dolphins have made it 3 wins in a row, defeating South Sydney 32-10 at a wet Suncorp Stadium. Just under 49,000 fans packed into the opening night of Magic Round as Christian Wolf's men raced to a 24-0 lead. The Rabbitohs crossed for back-to-back tries in the second half before losing Latrell Mitchell late to injury. Earlier, the Bulldogs suffered their 5th straight loss, beaten 38-16 by Cronulla.
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0: audio has the power to light a fire in you. 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
11: 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Good morning to all your listeners. Thank you for having me.
10: Magic round in Brisbane. So let's talk about that. It's always a very exciting time.
11: Yeah, it is. It's a fantastic event and it's a privilege to be up here, obviously, with work and to be covering it. It's the seventh edition of Magic Round this year and it all got underway last night in Brisbane. Oh, we had Women's Origin, of course, the second game on Thursday night, New South Wales clinching that Women's Origin series over Queensland. And then, yeah, officially day one of Magic Round yesterday. And great to see so many fans out and about in their jerseys. And I think it goes beyond Suncorp Stadium where the eight NRL games are heard over the weekend. We see all of around the CBD in Brisbane at near Queen Street Mall, the jerseys and there's activations. And then right outside Suncorp, there's all the different activations, as we mentioned, and opportunities and pass the ball comps. It's a fantastic event where everyone descends on Brisbane for the weekend.
10: And there was a bit of talk about, during the week, was there, about maybe it ending up somewhere else or changes to Magic Round? It feels like this is its home and this is what should happen.
11: Yeah, I think Brisbane, it's always been the consensus that it's probably the best place for this to be. Obviously, there's plenty of interest from other states, New South Wales, looking to host one day, I'm sure, Western Australia, South Australia, even New Zealand. But it was fantastic to see officially the media release came through yesterday that Magic Round locked in Brisbane at Suncorp Stadium until 2032. So a big 6-year extension for that one, a great show of faith. And it just shows how successful it's been. And, you know, you've got a fantastic stadium there that can hold 50,000 people and plenty of fan sites and activations around. You've got bars, you've got places for people to eat all nearby. Yeah, so yeah. I think it's that buzzing. All adds to it. Fan experience as well.
10: And the Sharks kicked it off with the against the Bulldogs. So let's talk about that game.
11: Yeah, big win for the Cronulla Sharks to kick off Magic Round as the fans poured in after work on Friday last night, and it was Cronulla beating the Bulldogs 38-16, and they raced out to a big 30-6 lead at half time, and that really set up the game. Renato Mulitalo, he crossed for a try and he's returned from an ACL injury. He's a cult figure at the Cronulla Sharks and he ended up finishing with two tries. And then the second half, it finished 2-1 to the Bulldogs, but they ended up going down by that 22-point margin. But Nicho Hynes and Braden Trindle, the Cronulla halves, they were very impressive. And for the Bulldogs, unfortunately, they're in a bid slump now. They've lost five in a row since they beat Penrith in that great performance earlier this season, but that feels like a long, long time ago. So five losses in a row for the Canterbury Bulldogs, and yeah, Cronulla a big win.
10: and the Dolphins taking on Souths as well.
11: Yeah, that's right. It was good to see one of the local teams up in Brisbane, the Dolphins, perform in front of some of their home fans, and they were in good form too last night, the Dolphins. They defeated South Sydney 32 points to 10, sorry, and again, it was on the back of a big first half where the Dolphins raced out to a big lead. They scored three first-half tries early on, and it really set up that victory as well, and South took to the 62nd minute to actually get on the board as well. So a good win for the Dolphins. It's now three wins in a row for them, and a crowd of just under 49,000 fans packed into Magic Round to start the season, or to start day one, sorry. And for the Dolphins, yeah, 22-point victors. And for South, a little concerned with their star player Latrell Mitchell coming off the field late. He went into the match coming back from a back injury, but Wayne Bennett, the South's coach, he spoke at the post-match press conference and he was hopeful it was just cramps and Latrell should be fit for State of Origin 1.
10: Australia Overnight, we're talking sport with Andrew Lucas and Magic Round in the NRL. So what's still to come as far as the Magic Round goes?
11: Yeah, so a big weekend still to come, and we've got a triple header later this afternoon. We've got the West Tigers taking on Manly at 3 p.m. local time, and then at 5:30, you'll hear on the continuous call team, the Sydney Roosters taking on the Cowboys, and then at 7:45, you've got the Eels and the Storm going head-to-head, so a big day out there. We'll be outside Suncorp Stadium from 1 p.m. local time to host the special guests dropping by with the team, Mark Levy, Daryl Broman, Paul Gallen, Mark Geyer, and, of course, Tom Trbojevic, the injured Seagulls captain. He'll stop by for a chat too, and then tomorrow, another triple header to finish it off. The Gold Coast Titans hosting the Newcastle Knights. That begins at 2 p.m. local time. Then we've got the big one, the Warriors taking on the Broncos at 4:05, and the Broncos played in front of their home fans at Suncorp Stadium. And then it ends with Tallada leading Panthers taking on the Dragons, who are still chasing their first win of the season. That begins at 6:25, sorry, tomorrow. So, yeah, plenty of footy still to come, and no doubt plenty of fans in their jerseys ready to turn into Suncorp Stadium to watch it all.
10: All right, continue enjoying your time there in Brisbane for Magic Round. I know you're working as well, but it's a nice environment to be in, that's for sure. You get a pretty good job, Andrew. I'm sure you're loving it. So well done, mate. Thanks for your time in Australia Overnight, and we'll catch you here next week. Thank you.
11: Cheers, Pat. Anytime.
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10: Australia Overnight, and Alex First is our man about town. He's been out and about. We've been out and about, in fact. We both went to the same show on the same night, and we're going to talk about it right now with Alex First. Hi there, mate.
22: G'day. Now, we shocked you, didn't we, eh? By going to a show.
10: You did a bit.
22: I could see, because I was a few rows behind you, and I looked at your face and that of your mate, and I was thinking, have I gone a little bit too far?
10: I did. And, well, I'll let you do... To talk around that. For our listeners, you have to understand this show, well, it has some nudity in it and it's a little raunchy, but you say shock, it was inclusive, it was fun. You know, if you're in the right mindset, you laugh along, and I think those elements also, as you say, you just laugh along and you can see that they're having a bit of fun and you sort of join in type thing. Anyway,
22: absolutely,
10: over to you.
22: And it's called Bernie Dieter's Club Cabaret, or as it's spelt, K-A-B-A-R-E-T-T. Yep. And it's on in Melbourne at a place called the Meat Market, which is in North Melbourne. And they're going to Edinburgh. This is a world-renowned show, I've got to say to you. So when I suggested you attend, I had that in mind, that this is really played broadly and entertained extremely well. And wherever it goes, it seems to get an audience. And the crowd loved it, didn't they?
10: They did. They played to their audience, and our listeners, I'm sure many of our listeners would be that audience, but just understand that there is, if you sort of, just be prepared to have that shock factor happen for you and do your research beforehand. But yes, the audience enjoyed it. I laughed along. Alex was there, and Bernie Dieter, I mean, the main lady there, she's good. She's good.
22: Very good. Well, this is adult entertainment, so that's where we need to start. And it's glorious, it's risque, it's very musical, and it's also funny, side-splittingly funny. So when you, I'd sort of say, okay, you're entering a house of debauchery, right? That's what this is, and it leaves little to the imagination. It's slick, it's sexy, it's salacious, and it's a lot of fun. And that's the most important part of this. Superbly orchestrated. It's a show for the broad-minded. That's what we'd have to say, right?
10: Yes.
22: So, series of cabaret acts with a live band, original songs and anthems performed by, let's call her the mistress of ceremonies, Bernie Dieter, because she is the dominating force here. And she's the one who warms up the crowd and how, right? Go back there. She joins the audience and asks us to get a little intimate.
10: Yes.
22: So, okay, let's give a little bit more detail. She's holding large, soft pom-poms. Yeah. She discards those. She's dressed in this black bodysuit covered in glittering hands.
10: That's right.
22: And she asks those around her in the crowd to get handsy with her.
10: That's right. Yeah, she's funny. And she'll pick a guy, the guy with glasses. What does she call it? Glassy Wassy? Hello. She had funny little names, everybody.
22: Yes, she does.
10: Hello, Mr. Glassy Wassy.
22: Look,
10: Mr.
22: she's...
10: Moustachey Wassy. Anyway, she was funnier than me. But, yeah, she just has a playful way about her.
22: And she's quite hilarious, that introduction. And that sets the tone, I reckon. She deliberately pushes the boundaries.
10: Yes, that's
22: right. So I was thinking, what are the words I could use? Unfiltered?
10: Yep.
22: I mean, there's no doubt. And debauch, they're the two words that come to mind. So it's only around about 75 to 80 minutes, the whole show, including an interval. But Bernie's there to lend her very powerful and melodic vocals, because she's got a great singing voice.
10: Yeah, she does.
22: To the energised music that is playing, quite an imposing three-piece house band. I thought they were terrific. Yep. And a series of numbers where she, Bernie Dieter, is front and centre. And then... she's the sort of background, if you like, the background music to other artists as they strut their stuff.
0: Yeah, like so, a circusy type acts, is that fair to say?
22: Yeah, I think that's a good way of putting
0: it. Breathing and these sorts of things. But really, you know, people who are super talented, you think, how are they doing that type thing?
22: Yeah, don't try this at home type stuff as well. Very much so. So let me go through some of the performers. I won't go into a lot of detail, but just a little bit for those people who would be considering going to Bernie Dieter's Club Cabaret. So wearing skimpy red vinyl and donning long, shiny black platform boots, there's a performer called Melissa Lee, and she is this limber pole dancer extraordinaire, quite the performer. She sort of returns after interval to fly high and is sort of lifted and swung around by her hair.
0: Yes, wow. That's right. Holy moly.
22: Wow. You know, and I could actually hear some audience members just the sharp intake of breath when she's lifted by, I don't know, surely that would hurt, wouldn't it, when you're lifted?
0: I don't know. I don't know how people do it. Just goes to show what the human body can sort of learn to do,
22: Yeah, exactly. But look, doing the impossible or seemingly impossible, it's a bit of a mainstay of this production, isn't it?
0: Yes, it is.
22: I mean, that's what it's all about.
0: Yeah.
22: So Caleb Cameron, super cool, aggressive tap dancer.
0: Oh, yes. Very slick. Very cool dude. Yeah, he gets in there and tap dances.
22: And he's got to Fred Astaire and people like that. This is a sort of very much modern version of all of that, but he's got us on side from the get-go, and he's got a couple of sets. They span the intermission. Jacqueline Fury. She does not mind shedding her gear while breathing fire, literally. And if that isn't dangerous enough, then a series of swords slip effortlessly down her throat. Now, in the past, you might have seen one sword. Keep going. Two, three, four. I don't know. How the heck? Like, extraordinary act, really, is both of them that she does. And, I mean, you can actually, when she swings the fire around, you feel the heat, don't you?
0: You do. That's right. Yeah.
22: Yeah. So, all of these are standouts, but Lachlan Bartlett is Ivan Rosebud, and he's this statuesque performance artist. You're a very tall man. I reckon he would give you a run for your money.
0: Is that the one? Is that the one with the
22: that's the one, yeah.
0: Shock everybody? Okay.
22: Yeah, he comes dressed to the nines.
0: Yeah.
22: He disrobes.
0: Yes.
22: And he reveals a little bit more than that, doesn't he?
0: Well, yeah, he does. That's right, yeah.
22: Yeah, so all of these are standouts, but Lachlan Bartlett is Ivan Rosebud, and he's this statuesque performance artist. You're a very tall man. I reckon he would give you a run for your money.
0: Is that the one? Is that the one with the
22: that's the one, yeah.
0: Shock everybody? Okay.
22: Yeah, he comes dressed to the nines.
0: Yeah.
22: He disrobes.
0: Yes.
22: And he reveals a little bit more than that, doesn't he?
0: Well, yeah, he does.

0: wow the time. What do you reckon?
1: I agree. There you are. Alex First, your website is itellyouwhatithink.com, and he joins us every weekend here on Australia Overnight. Thank you, Alex.
0: Absolute pleasure. Speak to you next week.
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10: Hi, Mum.
11: Kath, your father's...
10: What is it?
11: Out walking.
10: Walking? Dad?
11: He went to Gilmore's and finally replaced those dreadful old shoes.
10: Oh, that's great.
11: Now he's chatting to everyone up and down the street, even that so-and-so at number 4. 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
10: 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Be around soon.
11: Thanks. 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
1: What's on your mind, Australia? Join the conversation across the nation, the weekend edition of Australia Overnight. I'm Pat Panetta. Jay is here as well as we take your calls on 133 693, and the text line 0477 693 693. Dave in Cannon Hill says, hi, Pat, trust you well. A question for Terry Barnes, who's about an hour away. There would be a cohort of World War II immigrants who've long been permanent residents but not Australian citizens. They've worked their entire life, brought families up and paid taxes. They are now getting the age pension. Will Mr. Taylor, after hearing his budget reply, take the pension off them? Asks Dave of Cannon Hill. We are talking about the performance of Angus Taylor with the budget reply on Thursday. Terry Barnes will talk about that. I know there was a lot of discussion about removing benefits from non-citizens. And you're right there, Dave. If you've been here since after World War II, but you're not a citizen, there'll have to be some sort of concession for those that have been here for a longer period of time. Maybe it's about newer citizens who just arrive and then are receiving benefits straight away. I did hear a discussion around that with Angus Taylor and Terry Barnes to look into it a bit further and ask the question, the Liberal Party, are they finally forming some policy and creating an environment that allows them to be an alternative government. And did Angus Taylor steal some ideas from Pauline Hanson in his budget reply? She thinks so. I wonder if Terry does as well. So that's coming up not too far away here in Australia overnight. Also, your calls on 133-693, the things that kids say, I'm sure your kids might do the same thing there, Jay, things that kids say that are funny or weird, you know, from the mouth of babes. 133-693. During the week, I was at my mum's place. She'd arrived home. She's picked up my little sister's kids. Little sister, she's 30-something, and they're babies. So there's the two of them, and the little Annie is about 5 or 6. And here comes my mum, their nonna, carrying all their school bags. They're running and bouncing and happy, sucking on a drink, and mum's got all the school bags, and she walks in through the gate, and I say to little Annie, I say, look at nonna, she's carrying all the school bags. How old's your nonna? How old's nonna? As if to say, you know, she's in her 70s, she's carrying your bags. And she says to me, 27? She's 27 years old? So funny things that kids say, 133-693. Wendy's on the line. Hi, Wendy.
7: Hi, I wasn't at all impressed on that program describing that show, that cabaret show.
1: Oh, okay. Yeah, no, it's a bit
7: funny about.
1: No, don't go and see
7: I
1: it, Wendy.
7: To ride on a train that had these unisex toilets.
1: Right.
7: And none of the women and children, including myself, could use the toilets because the floors were swimming in urine.
1: Yeah. No, Wendy, we made that point. You're right. It's not for everybody. I mean, you're in far north Queensland. I don't know if it's touring that show, but look, there's got certain elements to it. It is it does travel the world, and it's not for everybody, Wendy, and you picked it up, so I would recommend not spending the whatever it was to get the tickets. We'll take a break. The news for you just around the corner.
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1: As we hit the news, do you need to find a new job or do you maybe just need a reset? We spend 90,000 hours of our lives working, and when these hours feel hollow, it affects everything. So to address that and to give us some more information, Graham Cowan is a mental health and resilience expert. He'll join us after news. And Zane Pert is a finance educator and the founder of Zep Finance. He'll talk to us about the federal budget and those changes in the rules when it comes to purchasing homes. All that and more in your calls, 133-693. This is the weekend edition of Australia Overnight. I'm Pat Panetta. Jay's in the booth and your calls on 133-693. It's news time.
2: News as it happens. 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
19: Hello, I'm Alex Riddell. Neo-Nazis have become a designated hate group under new federal laws. Federal politics reporter Nelson Scott.
20: Earlier this year, the government passed legislation banning hate groups that promote anti-Semitism in response to the Bondi Beach terror attack. Neo-Nazis are the second organisation banned under the laws after Islamic extremists Hizbut Tahrir were banned in March. Labor says it made the decision based on ASIO advice. The group has used a number of aliases throughout its history, but is currently known as White Australia. Home Affairs Minister Tony Burke says anyone who joins or supports the neo-Nazis faces up to 15 years in jail.
21: Their views have no place in modern Australia.
20: The opposition has welcomed the neo-Nazis' listing as a prohibited group. Nelson Scott, Canberra.
19: Victorian taxpayers will be billed more than $134,000 for the anticipated statue of former Victorian Premier Daniel Andrews. The Victorian government has confirmed a work is underway on the monument, which will stand alongside the statues of four other Victorian premiers in East Melbourne. The policy for the statues was introduced by the Kennett government. There's been a passionate response from callers in Melbourne.
22: I honestly think it'll get pulled down. It'll get vandalised.
23: My recommendation is that we take one of the unused machete bins, paint it black, and say that Dan Andrews is sitting inside in quarantine in a black North Face jacket.
24: It should be a new exhibit at Luna Park, and it should be known as the real virus.
19: Students from China who have been studying in Sydney have been targeted in a scam using fear of its state authorities. News Corp reports nearly $800,000 has been lost across four cases in a single week. The victims were called by fluent Mandarin speakers pretending to be Chinese government officials. They then pressured the students into handing over large sums of money to avoid criminal charges that don't exist. A Brazilian national has been jailed over the death of award-winning Perth author Brenda Walker. Jamie Smith reports.
25: Lucas Martins da Silva was driving more than 40 kilometres an hour over the speed limit when he struck the 67-year-old who was crossing Kings Park Road in December of 2024. Martins da Silva pleaded guilty to aggravated dangerous driving causing death. In sentencing, Judge Wendy Gillen said she needed to send a message to the community, jailing the 31-year-old for 4 years, backdated to March. He'll be eligible for parole in just under 2 years. Jamie Smith, Perth.
19: A North Queensland child sex offender has faced court after breaching travel reporting obligations. Federal police allege the man fled to Thailand on his yacht. After being deported, the 57-year-old was arrested at Perth Airport and he now faces a maximum penalty of 5 years imprisonment.
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19: In the NRL, the Dolphins have defeated the South Sydney Rabbitohs 32-10. To add to the South's woes, skipper Cameron Murray was reported for a cannonball tackle while Latrell Mitchell hobbled off towards the end of the game. While the Sharks have had a win over the Bulldogs 38-16. In the AFL, Sydney Swans have had a 6-point win over Collingwood at the SCG. The final score, 11-15-81 to Collingwood's 10-15-75. Swans coach Dean Cox, full of praise for how Collingwood started the game.
0: The way they defend as a unit or as an 18 is really strong. They've shown that all year. Obviously, part of it was to take some of the corridor, and I just thought we forced it too much too early, especially in some of the conditions. They're harder and cleaner.
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30: Australia Overnight. Now, do you need a new job or just a reset? We spend 90,000 hours of our lives working, and when those hours feel hollow, it affects everything. So how do you know if it's time to look for a new job or you're just burnt out? To explain more, Graham Cowan is joining us now, and Graham is a team mental health and resilience expert and the author of Great Leaders Care, and he's on the phone right now. Hi there, Graham.
31: Hi, Pat.
30: Working out whether you should stay or leave is quite a difficult decision to make, don't you think, Graham?
31: It is, because there's not a lot of jobs out there at the moment, but it's worth just thinking and reflecting on the actual job, which you're not finding too challenging at the moment. And I think one of the things to really ask yourself is, do I do what I do best each day? And if we do that, we're really energized. And that's about understanding our strengths. And knowing our strengths and using our strengths each day is really good for us. You know, if we use our top 5 strengths every day, we're six times more likely to be engaged and love our work, and three times more likely to report high life satisfaction. So there's some really good reasons to do that and reflect on whether you're using them or not.
1: I don't know what my strengths are. How do you find out what they are? I think I do. How do I sort of dig a bit deeper and work out what they are?
31: Well, there's an assessment called the Gallup Clifton Strengths Finder, and it costs around $25 to do. But you go through a series of questions, and it takes about half an hour to input. But then you find out your top five strengths, and you know it explains what those strengths are. And you get some insight about how to use them and how to apply them. You know, for example, one of my top strengths is connectedness. And that means that I like connecting with people and information and ideas. My son has learner as a top strength. So he does enjoy learning, and he's training to be an anaesthetist, where he has to learn a lot, sort of thing. So that's a couple of examples.
1: Yes. Do you just naturally gravitate that way? Anyway, what you're saying is 100% right, and I've been in jobs where I'm thinking to myself, am I burnt out or is it time to leave? It is, so this is part of the reason why I thought of you, because, you know, you need to work out, you don't want to leave when another thing would be more suitable. But don't you naturally gravitate towards your strengths anyway as you grow and get into the workforce? You know, I guess media sort of drew me that way. Or are we doing what our parents, you often hear this, what others around us wanted us to do, and we're trying to please other people and not ourselves?
31: Yeah, unfortunately, we don't always end up in jobs that play to our strengths. And that can happen because you sort of stumble out of school and uni and you get a job and you start that job and you get some skills and your pay goes up. And then suddenly you realise, and this often happens in things like law, for example, where you earn a high salary, but you have increased your expenditure to match that as well. So, you know, it does become hard to change if it means that if you go to a new job, it may mean dropping your salary again.
1: Right. How's the wife and kids and the mortgage and the bank and the car and the holidays and everything else going to cope with that? That's what happens, isn't it? You sort of, you got to make a change, but there's all this stuff hanging off your life where you think, oh, holy moly, how am I going to do it?
31: Yeah. In terms of assessing, there's a brilliant poet, Maya Angelou from the US. She's passed away now, but she said that success is liking yourself, liking what you do, and liking how you do it. And, you know, I think that's a great question to ask ourselves. If we feel a bit jaded with work, just to ask those questions and to score ourselves out of 10 for each of the three questions. And if you don't like where you're scoring there, it is time to reflect and maybe think about what could I do differently.
1: Australia Overnight, Graham Cowan is with us, a mental health resilience expert. Is it as simple as just making that move, or should there be a transition? I mean, even if you're in a job that you don't like, your body and mind is sort of programmed a certain way and used to that. So the jolt of it all, I mean, there's got to be some sort of way of trying to minimise the pain or the uncomfortableness of the move, but it's going to be uncomfortable, isn't it?
31: Well, it should always be a transition, but what you find, when you find your strengths and understand whether you're using them or not, you can also ask, is there anywhere in this company where I could use those strengths? Or is there somewhere on the weekend, you know, if I work for a volunteer for a charity or a sports team, can I apply those strengths there? So it doesn't always have to be at work. And, you know, I worked as a career coach for a long time, and I'd never recommend somebody just, you know, quitting their job. You know, find out what the strengths are, and then have a plan. It might be to apply those strengths each week in your current role or another role, sort of thing. And but never never jump straight away, especially when it's, you know, a tight job market as well.
1: Okay, so yeah, there's that. And so there's more creative ways of doing it as opposed to just jumping or just going for a new job. As you say, think about your weekends and other times in your life. That makes sense. Yeah, so it's really about connecting about to who. And they say this, you know, life is this journey where you move away from who you are for whatever reason. You're searching, you think this is good and it's not. And then if you're lucky, you sort of do a U-ey and come back and you find yourself.
31: Exactly, exactly. And I think you can really have a conversation with your manager as well. You know, when you do find out your strengths or you do work out what you like to do and when your energy and your mood is positive, you can just really say, you know, these are the type of roles that I'm motivated to do. You know, is there a chance to do more of that? Or can it be, you know, can I do some volunteer work in other parts of the company to build up those skills and strengths?
30: Okay. We don't all have managers that we can approach and do that with. You know, there's some people, you know, they're so anyway, but I mean, the onus is on you, isn't it, to be proactive and find the time and at least have a go and talk to that manager. I'm being a bit negative here, but I'm thinking, you know, talk to the manager. I'm a bit cynical sometimes. There's sort of, sometimes there's, you know, it's like they close the door, they just want to go out to lunch. It's all about self-interest. You tell them what you want. Come on, Graham. I go in there and I say, I want this for my strengths. You know what he's saying? He or she in her head's thinking, I don't care.
31: But the really, really, you know, the good managers, and I hope there's getting more of these, you know, they really want people to be at their best, because if they're at the best, your team's at your best, the individuals are at their best, yep, it produces the best results, you know. So true. It's smart to be curious, and you know, it's one of the big things for bosses in particular to be curious. You know, when someone says, I'm not motivated, this isn't work for me, just really probe and ask questions. And, you know, it can just really help to have that chat. It might not be an immediate change, but you feel better for having had that discussion.
30: 133693, did you downsize your life? Did you make a change similar to what Graham's suggesting? Did you find your strengths and move towards that? And how did it go for you? 133693. I say downsize, Graham, because I guess it's a bit of that too. As you say, as you build up life, maybe, you know, the income has grown and the expenses have as well, and everything that is associated with that. You know, good on you if you can replace that and you know, make it better. But it really is about, well, downsize or simplifying your life, and that will give you that freedom.
31: Absolutely. You know, just giving yourself more options. And I learned this the hard way. You know, I burnt out badly when I was a senior manager, and, you know, I crashed and burned, and I was out of work for 5 years, and I never thought that I'd get back again. And, you know, I gradually come back by writing a set of books and then helping to Gavin Larkin to found Are You Okay? And building that up, and then, you know, being asked to speak and that sort of thing. So I learned that, you know, even though I enjoyed aspects of my previous roles, I love my life now because it allows me to, you know, share my story and provide, I guess, ideas and inspiration for people to choose to manage their mood and not their time. And that means,
30: ooh,
31: you know, doing...
30: I love it.
31: That means doing things that boost our mood, and, you know, the simple things like all the things we know, you know, like good exercise, being able to rest well or sleep well, eat well, they all can play a role in boosting your mood. And the other thing is really good relationships, you know, with friends and in the workplace. You know, there's a statement in Gallup research which says, my supervisor or someone at work seems to care about me as a person. And the more people that strongly agree with that, the higher the productivity, profit, customer service, and the longer people stay there. You know, this sense of care and belonging is just what's so needed now, you know, in this rapidly changing AI-disrupted workplace. We need to pull together.
30: Absolutely. So good. I'll have to get my hands on your book. What were those 5 years like in this rebuilding? So you burnt out, you crashed and burned, you said, and there you are, 5 years without work. And look at you now, you know, articulate and, you know, as you say, a leader in this space, and have lots of great things to say. Those 5 years, you know, coming back from that situation, how did you do that?
31: Yeah, well, I remember my marriage broke down and I had to go and live with my parents. And I'm not sure if you're a Seinfeld fan, Pat, but I felt a bit like George Costanza.
30: Right, right. Yeah, okay.
31: they were tough years. They weren't funny. And, you know, I wouldn't have made it without my parents. They were an amazing support. But it was gradual. You know, it was starting to walk again. It was starting to reconnect with family and friends that I'd withdrawn from. And then probably the big element was when you really depressed and unwell. You're totally me-focused. And I made the decision to write the first book called Back from the Brink. And, you know, I shared my story and stories of other people who've been through really tough times. And in that transition, you know, I basically went from being very me-focused to thinking about we. And, you know, I really had a sense of purpose about finishing it. It gave me motivation to do that. And then, you know, meeting Gavin Larkin and starting Are You OK? In 2009 and seeing it grow to what it is today, you know, I have a good life now, and that's why I like to share my story, because there will be, you will have listeners that aren't in great shape, and sure, you know, it's little things, little steps that can really make a big difference.
30: Do you think as you get older, with all the, you know, life happens to you as you go through life, and if you're not careful, you spoke about doing the these little things that will just keep you, your mental health's okay, you know, exercise, movement, seeing people and doing things. If you're feeling down, sort of making the effort, if you can, to sort of, you know, use one of those tools just to change your state. Oh, what am I asking now? As you get older, you're more in danger of that. I feel you're more fragile to that, because there's a lot of things to feel down about in a way, you know, because things happen to everybody. So we all have to really be on guard for this as we get older.
31: We really do. But it's much better to be proactive about it. You know, it's much better to realise you're not the same, but you may not be, you know, young and super healthy anymore, but you still can do things. It's not dramatic things, you know, just, you know, walking is a wonderful thing, you know, just to get outside, get in nature. And it's even better if you do it with a friend. You know, I meet with a mate most Thursday mornings, and we go for a 50-minute walk, have a coffee and come back. And, you know, it's a double whammy, a double kick, you know, exercise plus really good company and support. And, you know, we talk about, you know, make lots of jokes and have a good time, but there's also time when we talk about, you know, tough stuff as well.
30: Yes.
31: You know, with you know, relationships or family or finances, and having those supportive people around you is really like having scaffolding for tough time. You know, really, when I crashed and burned, I'd really focus so much on work. I'd really let my relationships dwindle and not be as strong. And then I've, you know, just really consciously built them up over a period of time. And I'm absolutely convinced that the quality of our relationships determines the quality of our life.
30: Oh, absolutely. There you are. That's interesting too. Yes, the quality of our relationships determine the quality of our lives. Thank you, Graham Cowan, mental health and resilience expert. And your book is author of Great Leaders Care. Thanks for your time here on Australia Overnight. Thank you.
31: My pleasure, Pat. Thanks for the opportunity.
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30: 24 past three, it's Saturday the 16th of May. Great to have your company on Australia Overnight Weekends. 133693 is my number. And Rob's here. Hi there, Rob.
17: Morning, Pat. Something that kids say, worked with a bloke who was at the doctor's one day with his kids, and an elderly woman walked up to one of his kids and go, "Oh, aren't you cute?" And only for the kids to reply, "You're beeping ugly."
30: Yes, I thought you were going to go down that road. It reminds me, you see these things here where the kids really just mirror what they hear adults say, really. They just think it's the proper response. Oh, there's some funny stuff, yeah. I think there was another kid in the back of the car driving through one of those areas where he gets a bit smelly and said, what effing stinks? So he's obviously heard his parents say it.
17: Yeah.
30: Oh, how funny. Well, you're in the car, Rob. What are you doing?
17: Just heading south, brand new truck, heading south back to Melbourne.
30: Okay, so you've made your delivery and you're heading back to home base?
17: Yeah, mate, yeah.
30: How's the new truck going?
17: A bit weird. No mirrors, except there's cameras on the outside and I've got monitors instead of mirrors. So it's taking a bit to get used to, but yeah, getting there.
30: It's more technology now. They're watching you closely.
17: It's just weird, mate, because you used to look out the window for the mirror,
30: right.
17: But now the mirrors are monitor right on the pillar. So, it took a bit of getting used to, but
30: All right. Safe travels, mate. Thank you, Rob. Ricky's on the line in Point Lonsdale. Hi, Ricky.
18: G'day, buddy.
30: G'day, Ricky.
18: I just want to get onto the AI stuff again.
30: Yeah.
18: I mean, how many people are going to lose their... musos are going to lose their jobs?
30: Lots.
18: From AI.
30: AI is going to change, musos, AI is going to change lots of things. We'll have to just adjust, I guess. If you're a muso, let me think. And my son's in that industry. I was chatting to him the other day about it. I was saying you just need to push out your own individual personal character and brand because no one can mimic who you are as far as surviving that space. But it's going to change a lot of things there, Ricky. There's I remember saying it was all hype and it still is. I mean, there's a lot of money around it, AI, and it's hype and it's going to do this. But the reality is it is going to change the whole game there, Ricky, so we'll have to just adjust.
18: I think it's pretty dangerous.
30: We don't know what's coming, that's for sure. I mean, young people who are studying now at school, they're studying for a job or preparing for a job that they don't know exists. Like, they're not sure because things will change so rapidly. They're preparing for a future where they don't know what they're doing.
1: Yeah, AI. I had another thought on that. Yeah, you just got to, oh, that's right. Somebody said to me with like lawyers, for example, I'm not sure how they're going to go, or accountants, because somebody he knew was making a significant purchase, might have been a business, but one of these purchases that you need lawyers to read lots of documents and prepare questions and whatever for you, might cost you several thousands of dollars. That same document, that large document that needed to be, you know, identified and questions needed to be extracted from the document for legal reasons, went into AI and it just did it, you know, for just easily. So, and saved the person maybe $10,000 in this transaction. So, there's not a boss on the planet that's going to think, oh, I might use AI and save money. But it is a tool, and you need someone behind that tool who knows what they're doing. You know, there's many examples of mistakes and sloppiness. You need somebody who drives it in the right way, but it is something which is going to change the whole work environment, that's for sure. Ray's on the line in Tamworth. Hi, Ray.
0: Hi. First time I've talked to you, Graham. Yes.
1: Yeah, hi there, Ray. Well, I'm Pat. But Graham was my guest. Yeah, Graham was on the phone. Yeah.
0: Yes, yes. And I was listening to Graham.
1: Yeah.
0: And I thought he was very inspirational for me because I come from, 1996, I had a very serious nervous breakdown or whatever they call them these days.
1: Mm-hmm.
0: And I've been trying to get my life back ever since, because it's taken up a big portion of my life, and what Graham was saying was very motivating. And
1: I'm glad.
0: Really helpful. And like, I'm at a crossroads now in a relationship as well that's probably not been doing me too much good. And it made me feel like there is future.
1: There is a way.
0: There is a future. And I'm 68 now, but it doesn't mean that my working life's over, and I'm hoping that I get back to, you know, being productive again in the future. And,
1: yes. And it gave you hope. That's wonderful. So your burnout, or sort of hitting rock bottom, or hitting that point of change, was that from work, overworking?
0: A bit of both. My ex-husband and I had a business together,
1: mm-hmm.
0: and it was a lot of stress in that business, and I had the financial burden on my shoulders.
1: Yep.
0: And also my marriage was floundering at the time, and we ended up divorced.
1: Mm.
0: And I was in a pretty violent relationship and everything, and it was all very yucky.
1: Right. With the person you owned the business with, your husband?
0: Yes.
1: Right.
0: Yes.
1: Right. There's a lot going on there, Ray, so I can understand why.
0: There's a lot going on there. But I've met a lot of people over the years that have been very helpful and supportive in the mental health sector of things.
1: Mm.
0: But I'm trying to get away from that too. I still want to be with the people, but I don't want to, you know, be thinking my life's all about mental health.
1: Yeah.
0: I want to have my life back.
1: Understood, Wow. But you sound like there's an awareness there, Ray, and you've got that. So you've listened to Graham and found inspiration there. You're also saying, well, I like these people, but I need to change that as well. So it feels like you're creeping back in the right direction.
0: Yeah, that's really good, and thank you. I don't want to be an NDIS recipient and all that sort of thing.
1: Yeah.
0: I see so much of that going on. And people that are quite capable that have to have that support, they think. And I just want to get back on my own two feet and do my own thing.
1: Yep. Do you feel sometimes it's two steps forward and one step backwards? Because I can relate to this too. You know, you try to change something. I say that not to be negative, but that's part of the process, isn't it? You start to head in the right direction, and then, you know, it feels like you're going backwards,
0: yourself.
1: But you doubt yourself. Yeah.
0: Start to doubt yourself sometimes, and you have your ups and downs, and it is like a two step back and one step forward.
1: Mm.
0: I'm feeling hopeful and positive at the moment.
1: Yep.
0: And listening to Graham and talking to yourself is been really helpful for me.
1: Absolutely. Well, I said to him off the air after the conversation that, we appreciated his time, because I'm sure that he helped a lot of people. And, he was for 5 years. He was out of work. He was burnt out of work, and slowly sort of creeped his way back. And those tips about movement and exercise and all that, I reckon there's something in that, Ray. I'm not sure what you're using to bring yourself back, but little things.
0: Well, I'm only just beginning, really. I mean, it's been a long road, and I've been making progress, but now it's time to do a little bit more. And I'm on very little medication now. I turned my back a lot on different things that were prescribed for me over the years, because they were so bad for my health. And now I'm on very little medication, and I feel like I'm, you know, on the right path. And I've got support still, which I think I'll still need probably always, but I don't want to wallow in my problems.
1: That is the key, isn't it? Somehow just sort of, letting it fall away and not sort of letting it sort of weigh you down. Anyway, well, when you write your book, and you're set to go, we'll get you on the radio too, and we'll do an interview.
0: Thank you.
1: We'll promote your book.
0: I'll make a point of listening to this station, because I'm not very happy with the one I've been listening to for years, and I happen to choose yours on my on the radio app thing.
1: I see. Okay, because you're in Tamworth.
0: So far it's been great.
1: Wonderful. Oh, well, we appreciate it. Yeah, it's always good to have new listeners as well. Okay, listen on the app. Is it 2GB you're listening to? I guess you can listen to any station.
0: To 2SM.
1: Oh, right, that's what you used to listen to.
0: Sometimes
1: we don't go on there.
0: It depends on the announcer, really.
1: Yeah, but that's your old station. You've now come through the app and you found us.
0: Yes.
1: Yeah, I reckon it's 2GB. You got 2GB on the app. All right, well, just lock that one in and you're on a winner. You'll love it.
0: Yes, thank you.
1: I guarantee you. Thanks, Ray. No worries. 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
30: Great to have your company. I'm Pat Panetta. This is the weekend edition of Australia Overnight as we take your calls all across the nation. Thank you for listening. And my number is 133-693. Laz is on the line in WA. Hi, Laz.
8: Hey, Pat. How you going, mate?
30: Yeah, I'm good, Laz.
8: It's good. Hey, that guy talking about the work and stuff like that, mm-hmm. and jobs and stuff like that was quite interesting, actually.
30: Yeah.
8: And but I'll tell you my story. When I left school, I went to university. I got a degree, a business degree, and I got a job straight away, and I was in that job for 15 years.
30: Right.
8: I was in the city here in Perth.
30: Mm-hmm.
8: And then one day I went to a barbecue and I met this guy who was a bricklayer.
30: Right.
8: You
30: thought he's making good money?
8: Oh, yeah, he was, yeah. And he was an older guy.
30: Yeah.
8: But growing up as a kid,
30: right,
8: my grandfather was a bricklayer.
30: Mm.
8: And he taught me how to bricklay as a kid, right? And I used to go out on work sites with him and do that. And he taught me the whole lot, right?
30: Yeah.
8: And I was only a kid, right? School holidays and whatever.
30: Mm.
8: I got chatting to this guy, and I thought, you know, I'm sick and tired of working in an office in the city, you know, having to catch the bus or train every day and all that sort of stuff.
30: Mm.
8: And he offered me a job.
30: Gee.
8: And I was 35.
30: Right.
8: 35?
30: Yeah.
8: He said, well, start.
30: Were you married then, or what was the story then?
8: Yeah, married, two young kids, whatever.
30: Yeah.
8: And I thought, I need a change.
30: Oh, good on
8: you. I need a change. So I resigned from my job, my nice cushy job in the office in the city,
30: mm-hmm.
8: and I went out there and he taught me the trade.
30: Yeah.
8: And I've just recently retired.
30: Yeah.
8: 30 years bricklaying and loved every moment of it.
30: Well, he spoke about that, didn't he, this Graham Cowan, to find what you're good at, or that, and it's a cliche, the passion, but that's what's happened with you. You've had this conversation and the light bulb's gone off. You think, and you thought, oh, this is actually what I like to do. When I was a kid, I was doing it, and this is what I want to do. Did you go home and tell your wife that you're going to leave your job and become a bricklayer?
8: Oh, she thought I should be sent to a mental institution or a lunatic asylum or whatever.
30: I thought. She's either going to say that's right, she was a great support. Look, because people, they love you and they sort of get nervous about it. But you still had the courage to do it, Laz, and you were right.
8: Oh, look, mate, as soon as I walked out onto the building site, it was me. It was me.
30: Yeah.
8: I just knew it. 30 years, unbelievable. Unbelievable. I built so many homes. I could just drive down the road and around the suburbs and say, well, I built that house.
30: Yeah, right, okay. Wow. You did well, I'm sure, because we've spoken before. Bricklaying. You got to put all the bricks in the wheelbarrow?
8: Oh, yeah, mate. No,
30: go down the hill. Don't drop the bricks.
8: Yep.
30: Then you lay them. Yeah, I guess it's a real skill. It's like creative.
8: It's physical. You're in fresh air, and you worked all over the place. It was fantastic, absolutely fantastic.
30: Yeah.
8: You know,
30: there you go. Yeah. So, like a sliding doors moment. 133-693. Thanks, Laz. Did you have a similar experience where there's something, the light bulb moment where you met somebody or there was some sort of encounter in your life and you thought, I'm going to change things now? You got to be tough, don't you? You got to go home and say, by the way, I'm going to be a bricklayer. And sometimes it's not taken. In the light that you hope. Mark in Stall. Hi there, Mark.
9: Good morning, Pat.
30: Hey, Mark.
9: I've got a quick two for you.
30: Mm-hmm.
9: That statue they're wasting, squandering money on, I hope they hang bicycles off of it.
30: This is the Dan Andrews statue that's going to go up.
9: Yeah, CH Dan, he made my life hell during COVID because I had WA plates on my truck, and it wasn't if, it was when I get pulled up all the time to check that I had my COVID test, I did this, I had all my injections. No, he's just an F-wit. Anyway.
30: All right, yep.
9: That's beside the point. Annika Wells. You know Annika Wells has been in the media all week going over to Adelaide and boozing up and claiming...
30: Yes, she paid some of the money back or something, did she?
9: Oh, a little bit. But this is in the this week's Weekly Times.
30: Right.
9: You know the one with the orange cover?
30: Yeah.
9: She has axed funding for the regional tech hub that helps 28,000 rural Australians each year with mobile and internet problems. Gone, vermoose. But we can go to Adelaide and get all the booze and claim it as a tax expense.
30: Yeah, no, she was very liberal with her expense claims when it comes to family members and these sorts of things. Just looking at the story now, trying to get watchdog dismisses as a joke as MPs claim 100K for fun. Yeah, so there you go. Yeah, she's definitely, and I think she paid some of the money back too, but well and truly taking the you-know-what when it comes to politicians claiming various flights and travel. Okay, liberal with her expense claims when it comes to family members and these sorts of things. Just looking at the story now, trying to get watchdog dismisses as a joke as MPs claim 100K for fun. Yeah, so there you go. Yeah, she's definitely, and I think she paid some of the money back too. But well and truly taking the you-know-what when it comes to politicians

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6: Weekend edition of Australia Overnight. I'm Pat Panetta. Saturday, the 16th of May. Soon we'll talk to Terry Barnes. The week that was in politics with Terry Barnes. Angus Taylor's response to the budget. Are the Liberal Party finally forming some policies, some solid policies, and creating an alternative government with Angus Taylor as the leader? And did he steal some ideas from Pauline Hanson when it comes to his new budget response? Pauline Hanson thinks so. We'll find out with Terry Barnes very soon. Donald Trump in China, talking with the president in China about various things. We'll discuss that. And also Sir Keir Starmer, the PM in the UK. Is he a goner? He's pretty close to gone. We'll discuss all that and more with Terry Barnes, the week that was in politics. And also, after the 5am news, Olympia Kwiatkowski, live from Cairns with her segment, Welcome to the Weekend with Olympia. That's also on the way. But right now, is that Leanne? Is it up to Leanne? Hi, Leanne.
7: Hello, Pat. How are you?
6: I'm good, Leanne.
7: I caught the end of the Graham's conversation, and I thought, been there, done that,
6: Yeah.
7: I had a breakdown. I had multiple issues at the time that made me just not feel anything. I was in 2007, I think, I didn't look back. But, hiccups happen along the way, and you feel a bit down sometimes, but as far as work goes, I was working at the time. But about the career, I've recently started a course in Certificate 3 in Civil Construction.

0: which is totally opposite to what I did as a practice manager for an oral surgeon.
1: So I
0: may end up driving earth-moving equipment.
1: Yeah. Do you think that we sort of, we do, don't we? We follow what others people expect us to do, our family and friends and maybe parents.
0: No. That's another kettle of fish. No, I did what came to me in forms that, you know, I was interested in, and the first job wasn't. I just went, oh, well, that sounds okay, I'll do that.
1: Yeah, okay.
0: And bar work I learnt, I was interested in that. But because of my first job, I got my last job because I knew the terminology and I was in my last job for 24 and a half years.
1: Yeah, sometimes so, you need to go down now, the wrong road, don't you, to find the right road. And, it's all part of a process. Yep.
0: I get a job here in the fields that I know, so I was handed this form to do this, handed this brochure, and I went, oh, yes, please.
1: That's right. You knew what you wanted to, yeah. And that's, as I say, that's part of the whole journey, isn't it? You've got to have the courage to make the change, though. I think sometimes it's easy to get stuck and think, oh, I don't want to make that change. But good on you, Leanne. You did, and hopefully inspires others to do the same if they need to. Arthur's in West Footscray. Hi there, Arthur.
2: Good morning, Pat and Jay. Now, that statue of Daniel Andrews, Jackie Felgate, I was listening, she's furious, isn't it? Going to cost $235,000 to go up,
1: really?
2: Which is a waste of money. It's funny because it was in place with Jeff Kennett, and when Jeff Kennett came on 3AW, he mentioned, and I agree with him, that he was the worst premier in history. Mm. There's another one gone up with, not sure where, off Scott Morrison, I don't mind that. But anyway, on a more pleasant note, we'll be wishing you happy birthday tomorrow night when you come on.
1: Yeah, well, thank you, mate. That's right. Tomorrow's the day. Good on you, Arthur. You track all the birthdays. Appreciate it. And Luke Grand appreciates it for last weekend as well, because you remembered his birthday. Laura in South Yarra. Hi, Laura.
3: Oh, hello, Pat. By the way, it's my mother's birthday. It's on the 20th.
1: Ah,
3: I did ask her, funeral director, if she can be buried on her birthday.
1: Mm.
3: But that is the only day the gravedigger isn't on duty. Would you believe that?
1: Oh, right. She recently passed away.
3: The 20th is the only day the gravedigger is not on duty.
1: Okay. Day is the 20th? We've got Sunday,
3: Wednesday.
1: Has your mum recently passed away?
3: Oh, yeah, she passed away on the 21st of January.
1: Right.
3: This year. She still hasn't been buried.
1: Okay. Oh, there's a bit of stuff going on. We won't go down that road.
3: Yeah. But anyway, it's just because I made a report to the coroner. Anyway,
1: yes.
3: It's been finalised.
1: Yes. Okay.
3: Back in 2012, I wrote this piece about governments need to be more geared towards the elimination of suffering, all manner of suffering. Anyway, I wrote, my foremost lament of modern-day society is the lack of conscious intent to make the alleviation of suffering of both humans and animals our number one priority. I find it most lamentable that in the year 2012 AD, there is still much needless suffering existing in our world. We basically have that which we don't actively strive to alter. This should ideally begin with the early inculcation into our young folk of humanity's first mission in life, being the elimination of all manner of suffering. There should then be payoffs down the track in the development of a more humane world and a reduction in violent crime perpetrated upon both humans and animals. The federal government could start by initiating a toll-free line, email, whatever, whereby respondents can simply express just how and why they are suffering. The information collected can then be used in the most appropriate apportioning of resources in endeavour to address. It should also be a good PR exercise for the government in being seen to be concerned about the suffering of the Australian public.
1: Not a bad idea. You get some more there? Okay, Laura.
3: Okay. Yeah. And what is Jane? Nothing. Anyway, I did circulate this around the traps
1: right.
3: At the time, but...
1: There you go.
3: Sort of
1: a helpline where people just talk about their suffering and it goes to the government and they sort of address what they can. Yeah, Yeah. I don't mind that. I think it'd be interesting. Good on you, Laura. We'll take a break and we're back after this. The news is 5 minutes away on right here, Australia Overnight.
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1: Heading to news, and then we'll check in with Terry Barnes, the week that was in politics, with Terry Barnes right after news. To get us there, there's this.

0: then with inflation and basically not creating incentive for those to aspire, there's a problem. If it does create real equity for all, that's a good thing. But it's not as simple as taking from one and giving to another. I reckon that's too simplistic. It doesn't work that way. You don't just take from one and give it to another. There has to be a more sophisticated way of structuring our economy and budget. Okay, 133693. We'll go away for a tick and return with your calls. And also, the news isn't too far away.
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0: Across the nation, this is Australia Overnight. I'm Pat Panetta, and we're taking your calls across the nation with Gavin in Portland. Hi, Gavin.
11: Morning, mate. My career, I've been doing it nearly 40 years now. I'm got it at 18 driving trucks, and it's the only job I know where you get paid to feed the country.
0: Yeah, there's something special about travelling, isn't there? And people, some people, yeah, it's their thing to get in a truck and hit the open road, and you're there in your little, you're in your environment, you're in your truck, and you obviously love it, Gavin.
11: Oh, I enjoy it. Best thing I ever did, but I'm getting that way now. It's getting a bit beyond the joke before the political politics and, yeah, all that hoo-ha goes with it.
0: Yeah. We're going to encourage some girls to get into truck driving too, some females in the business.
11: Yes, no, there's more of them getting into it, and some of the ladies I've met who drives them are bloody good drivers, good operators.
0: Yeah, of course. All right, are you driving today or this morning?
11: Yeah, just not far from knocking off.
0: Right, so what are you transporting around?

0: logs.
1: Logs of wood?
0: I wasn't in a stater for 18 years and then went over the west and running up and down the Tanami and the Gib and all that sort of stuff over there for the rest of my life and then sort of semi-retired just doing logs down on the wharf.
1: Yeah, well done, mate. There you go. There's a career thought for some of our younger listeners or for parents who have children. Yeah, try being a truckie and getting out there on the open road. And Kenny. G'day there, Kenny.
2: Yeah, buddy.
1: Yeah, not bad, Kenny. What's up?
2: I got in the car and afraid about the bike because I'm not sure if I'm going to sell it or not.
1: Oh, okay. You've changed your mind. So you're going to sell a bike, did you say?
2: Yeah, but I don't know yet, Pat. I've got to let my carer know first before I do it.
1: Yep, you speak to your carer. Yeah, okay. Because you might need the bike.
2: No. It can be fixed. I might be getting a new one, so I don't know
1: yet. Okay, well,
2: that's
1: pretty exciting. New bike.
2: See, what's going on? See, remember I told you I go over a company called Wheel Ability, right?
1: Yes, All Ability. Yep, on Tuesdays. Yep.
2: And I've got a Vivo.
1: Yeah.
2: Hang on, I've got
1: that here,
2: yeah?
1: No, I got you, mate. All right, Kenny. I got you there, mate. All right.
2: Vivo.
1: Yes?
2: Yeah. Well, Vivo is spelled A-V-I-V-O, Avivo.
1: Right, that's the brand of the bike, is it?
2: No, that's the
1: your company, the carers. We'll have a word to them, and I reckon, chat to them, and we'll see if we can help you with the bike. I reckon these days, Kenny, Facebook or something like that, the Facebook marketplace, take a photo, get someone to help you out, and for $100, I think you said last time, if you're ready to sell it, sounds like a bargain to me, and then you can talk to people in nearby suburbs, and off you go. You get the cash, and you're laughing. Some weather for you around the nation in Broome today, Saturday the 16th of May, a mostly sunny day, top of 30 degrees. In Perth, a partly cloudy day with a max of 20 today. Perth right now is 11 degrees. In Adelaide, a rainy day and 21 degrees today. Currently, Adelaide is 16. Melbourne having a possible late shower with a top of 22 degrees today for Melbourne. Right now it's 12. In Hobart, a mostly sunny day and 21 degrees today for Hobart. Currently 12 degrees. In Canberra, looking at a partly cloudy day and 19 degrees, right now sitting on 12 for Canberra. Wollongong, a shower or two and 21 degrees for the Gong in Wollongong. And Sydney, shower or two and 23 degrees today. Right now Sydney sitting on 15 degrees. In Newcastle, a shower or two and 22 degrees. Brisbane, a shower or two and 24 degrees for Magic Round in Brisbane. Right now, 16. In Townsville, a possible shower and 29 degrees. Cairns, 29 degrees today, shower or two. Olympia will join us soon, and she's phoning us from Cairns. Darwin, a sunny day and 33 degrees, and a shower or two and 22 degrees today for Alice Springs. There you go, your national weather today for Saturday, the 16th of May. Some famous birthdays today. If you're having a birthday, you're sharing your special day with Pierce Brosnan. Born in Ireland on this day in 1953, Pierce Brosnan is 73 today, the Irish actor. GoldenEye, Die Another Day, Tomorrow Never Dies, The World Is Not Enough, as James Bond. He's celebrating his 73rd birthday today. Also, Janet Jackson, the American singer. She's the youngest of the family, the Jackson family group. And today, Janet Jackson turned 60, born in 1966. Tracy Gold, the American actress. You might remember Tracy Gold from Growing Pains back in the 80s and 90s. She's 57 today, born on this day in New York City. Also, Danielle Spencer, born in Sydney, New South Wales, 1969. She's 57 today. The Aussie singer is the daughter of the entertainer Don Spencer. And looking down, she was married to Russell Crowe. Yes, she was. She was married to Russell Crowe from 2003 to 2018. They have two sons, and Danielle Spencer is 57 today. Tori Spelling, the US actress and daughter of TV producer Aaron Spelling, is having a birthday today. Born in California, 1973. She's 53 today. And Daniel Kerr, the AFL player with the West Coast Eagles, born on this day in Perth, WA. Daniel Kerr is 43 today.
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1: If you're looking for something to do this weekend, you've come to the right place, because Olympia Kotowski will join us soon with her segment, Welcome to the Weekend. And also, Olympia is in tropical fruit heaven, and she'll tell us all about it very soon when she joins us after the 5am news. And it's a Shake It Off Saturday, your chance at winning that Spinalese pillow before 6 this morning. All that and more coming up on Australia Overnight.

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1: Hello, I'm Alex Riddell. Neo-Nazis have become a designated hate group under new federal laws. Federal politics reporter Nelson Scott.
2: Earlier this year, the government passed legislation banning hate groups that promote anti-Semitism in response to the Bondi Beach terror attack. Neo-Nazis are the second organisation banned under the laws after Islamic extremists Hizb ut-Tahrir were banned in March. Labor says it made the decision based on ASIO advice. The group has used a number of aliases throughout its history, but is currently known as White Australia. Home Affairs Minister Tony Burke says anyone who joins or supports the neo-Nazis faces up to 15 years in jail.
3: Their views have no place in modern Australia.
2: The opposition has welcomed the neo-Nazis' listing as a prohibited group. Nelson Scott, Canberra.
1: Victorian taxpayers will be billed more than $134,000 for the anticipated statue of former Victorian Premier Daniel Andrews. The Victorian government has confirmed a work is underway on the monument, which will stand alongside the statues of four other Victorian premiers in East Melbourne. The policy for the statues was introduced by the Kennett government. There's been a passionate response from callers in Melbourne.
4: I honestly think it'll get pulled down. It'll get vandalised.
5: My recommendation is that we take one of the unused machete bins, paint it black, and say that Dan Andrews is sitting inside in quarantine in a black North Face jacket.
6: It should be a new exhibit at Luna Park, and it should be known as the real virus.
1: Students from China who have been studying in Sydney have been targeted in a scam using fear of its state authorities. News Corp reports nearly $800,000 has been lost across four cases in a single week. The victims were called by fluent Mandarin speakers pretending to be Chinese government officials. They then pressured the students into handing over large sums of money to avoid criminal charges that don't exist. A Brazilian national has been jailed over the death of award-winning Perth author Brenda Walker. Jamie Smith reports.
7: Lucas Martins da Silva was driving more than 40 kilometres an hour over the speed limit when he struck the 67-year-old who was crossing Kings Park Road in December of 2024. Martins da Silva pleaded guilty to aggravated dangerous driving causing death. In sentencing, Judge Wendy Gillen said she needed to send a message to the community, jailing the 31-year-old for 4 years, backdated to March. He'll be eligible for parole in just under 2 years. Jamie Smith, Perth.
1: A North Queensland child sex offender has faced court after breaching travel reporting obligations. Federal police allege the man fled to Thailand on his yacht after being deported. The 57-year-old was arrested at Perth Airport and he now faces a maximum penalty of 5 years imprisonment.
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1: In the NRL, the Dolphins have defeated the South Sydney Rabbitohs 32-10. To add to the South's woes, skipper Cameron Murray was reported for a cannonball tackle while Latrell Mitchell hobbled off towards the end of the game. While the Sharks have had a win over the Bulldogs 38-16. In the AFL, Sydney Swans have had a 6-point win over Collingwood at the SCG. The final score, 11-15-81 to Collingwood's 10-15-75. Swans coach Dean Cox, full of praise for how Collingwood started the game.
9: The way they defend as a unit or as an 18 is really strong. They've shown that all year. Obviously, part of it was to take some of the corridor, and I just thought we forced it too much too early, especially in some of the conditions. They're harder and cleaner.
1: In the other game, the Suns had a 28-point win over Port.
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18: Now, on Australia Overnight, welcome to the weekend with Pat Benetta and Olympia Kwiatkowski.
19: Now, Olympia Kwiatkowski is an MC, a speaker, a radio presenter, as heard on 4BC during the week and here on weekends. And she joins us right now on the line. It's Olympia Kwiatkowski. Hi there.
20: Good morning, Pat Panetta, who's having a birthday tomorrow.
19: Oh, that's right, yeah. Now, I didn't speak about it much last year, do you remember? I didn't mention it much. I only mentioned it
20: I actually recall you mentioning it a real lot. Yeah, a real lot.
19: But it was all the callers. It wasn't me, you know. Anyway,
20: no.
19: But you've set them off now. You've mentioned it. Well, tomorrow is my birthday. That's right. I'm.
20: Do
19: I give my real age?
20: What, your real age?
19: Do I give my real age or do I round it down? I'll think about that.
20: I don't know.
19: I'll get back to you on that.
20: Do whatever you want. Take 10 years off if you really want to.
19: All right. Yeah.
20: Do whatever you like, I guess.
19: Yeah. Well, yeah. Well, I hope the presents in the post from Olympia. You've been busy. You got a lot on. You don't have to worry about me and my birthday. All right. So, can we ask where you're calling from? This weekend?
20: I'm in Cairns. I'm in Cairns this morning. So last week it was Sydney. This week it's Cairns, and I'm up here for the weekend because last night I emceed the Cassowary Coast Local Business Awards, which was
19: wonderful.
20: In Innisfail.
19: Yeah, awesome.
20: The beautiful Shire Hall, and the room just got transformed into it. It was just stunning, and there were some very, very talented businesses there, and a really great night.
19: Oh,
20: yeah.
19: Magnificent. Gee, you're good to this program, because I guess that would have been a late night working and then a few hours and here. So at least now you've done your duties there and you can enjoy that part of the world, and we can talk more about that later on in the segment, do you think? Tell us more about what you're observing and experiencing there in that beautiful part of Queensland.
20: Let's tick off on everything that's happening this weekend around Australia first, shall we?
19: Yep, let's start with, what about Brisbane? Let's start there, Olympia.
20: Well, Brisbane is absolutely footy central right now with the NRL Magic Round. It's taking over Suncorp Stadium, but it's really taking over the entire city, really. Every single NRL team is in town. The pubs are packed. There are jerseys everywhere. Like, the city basically turns into one giant rugby league festival over the weekend. Look, the weather isn't great. There's been a lot of rain, and, you know, Suncorp Stadium and maybe could be looking a little bit muddy by the end of it all. But the vibe is really incredible around the whole city. So if you want to get some tickets to the game, or even if you don't grab tickets, you can go to a local pub or plenty of venues around to watch it. A lot of people are doing specials and special things happening.
19: Yep.
20: And another great place to go and check it all out and get involved is the Magic Round Fan Zone, which is at the Star Casinos. I've heard that's a really great spot to go and check it out. But, yeah, like I said, the city is absolutely buzzing. I went to, a few things on Thursday night before I left, and, plenty of great things happening.
19: Magnificent. And you can hear all the footy action on our network, of course, the Continuous Call team on 2GB and 4BC for the Magic Round in Brisbane. What about in New South Wales? What's happening there, Olympia?
20: Well, this is basically one giant celebration of live Aussie music that is happening right across the state in New South Wales. There's more than 300 gigs at over 200 venues everywhere from Sydney to Newcastle to Byron Bay, Tamworth, and plenty of regional towns as well. Some really huge names are performing this weekend. Let me go through just a few of them. There's Lime Cordial performing, Jet, The Living End, Thelma Plum, and it's the Great Southern Nights. That's what it's called, Great Southern Nights sort of festival happening all through New South Wales. And in Sydney, there's going to be artists like Thundercat, The Jungle Giants, Baker Boy, and Jess Malboy. They're performing at venues across the city also.
19: Gee.
20: So what I love about the sound of this festival, and I did see it advertised a lot when I was in Sydney last weekend. Mm. It's not just like the one big concert arena type thing. It's like pubs and clubs and small bars and all the live music venues are all getting involved. So
19: I love it. That's a really good idea.
20: Discover a whole thing. There's even some gig trails also happening in places like Newtown and Newcastle. So you can do a bit of a venue hop and catch music all night long.
19: 300 gigs over 200 venues in New South Wales and Sydney. Love it. 133693, Olympia, for our listeners. 133693. Thought I should have done this earlier, but join us. Join us and tell us what's happening near you on that number for Welcome to the Weekend with Olympia Kwiatkowski. What about Melbourne? What's happening there, Limpy?
20: Well, if you're in Melbourne this weekend and you're a bit of a foodie or just someone who loves cheese and a nice winter Wonderland vibe. Sounds a little bit like you, I think.
19: Who doesn't love cheese?
20: Well, you'd be surprised. There are people who don't.
19: Yeah, that's true. Yeah, yeah.
20: I love cheese, though.
19: Yes.
20: But this is a great experience happening at Fed Square right now. It's starting this weekend, but if you miss it this weekend, it's going through until the 17th of June. It's called the Fondue Chalet.
19: Mm-hmm.
20: And it's basically transformed Fed Square into a cozy alpine-style winter escape.
19: Yep.
20: So there's little private chalets, there's bubbling pots of cheese fondue, there's warm bread, there's charcuterie, and you have all this beautiful European ski holiday vibe without having to leave Melbourne. And I tell you, once I sort of, Googled this and searched information to pop this together, it's just been popping up everywhere on my social media.
19: Yes, they got you now.
20: Yes, they totally have got me. It looks great. You should go and check this one out. So, a little bit quirky, this one, and nice for the cooler season. So there's two types of fondue cheese situations you can choose from. There's the fondue, which is the, you kind of stick something on a stick and you put
19: gooey
20: it
19: underneath cheese?
20: The fondue.
19: Is it gooey?
20: Yes.
19: I love that.
20: Gooey cheese.
19: Best word.
20: Or you can also choose a raclette, which is grilled cheese.
19: Right.
20: So you get your own little pan and you melt the cheese on your own little pan and then you kind of pour it or scrape it over, charcuterie or like potatoes or salami.
19: Awesome. Yeah. I love
20: and
19: it.
20: You eat
19: Fed
20: it.
19: Square. Ah, there you go. Is it? So that's on this weekend. I think it was.
20: It starts this weekend.
19: Okay.
20: Goes through to the 17th of June. Yes.
19: Yeah, and you should dress appropriately as well. I guess I'm thinking sort of snow fields and woolly jumpers and those sorts of things. If the weather sort of matches that. Okay, so that's a bit of a list around. Oh no, we've got more to do. We've got more to do. Oh, we want to do your observation. And Beverly has been waiting patiently, but we'll talk to Beverly after the break. 133693. Now your radar's been out, Olympia. So you've made a few observations that you can tell us about, and you're in tropical fruit heaven. And Olympia Kwiatkowski will tell us more right after this break.
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19: 17 past five, the Saturday morning edition of Australia Overnight, and Olympia Kwiatkowski's on the line with her segment, Welcome to the Weekend. Olympia Beverley is in double view. Hi there, Beverley.
29: Hello. Hi, Beverley. Yeah, I've been watching wild animals strolling down streets in festivals. Mm-hmm. I mean, it's nothing like seeing three tigers strolling down the street, or five lions, or a whole pile of antelopes. There's two festivals in Australia, three in China and one in Russia I've been watching.
19: What, like live animals, real animals, Beverly?
29: Yeah, real wild animals. Oh. Yeah, they're called wild animal festivals. And there's really wide roads and you just see all these wild animals strolling down the streets.
19: Okay. Thanks, Beverly. I'm not a fan of that. There's the running with the bulls. That's a sort of an iconic event. I thought Beverly was talking about, you know, the Chinese New Year and those sorts of things where they dress up as dragons and all that sort of stuff.
30: I think there's like a lot of wild animal festivals around. I think there's a few in Cairns, actually.
19: Is that right?
30: Yeah. I'd love to know which ones Beverly is checking out. Maybe it's online. But yeah, I think there's like a bat festival and no doubt be a crocodile festival.
19: Yes.
30: But wild animals. Okay. You just got to make sure you're in a nice, nice safe place.
19: Yes. Behind the barriers, please. Now, your observation, Olympia, what's been happening in your life this week?
30: Well, not just this week, but I've noticed it lately, the wave of millennial nostalgia that's kind of coming back. And I feel as though it's kind of hitting the cinemas at the moment because we're seeing packed theatres for movies, films, all that kind of thing, for reboots and sequels and anniversary screenings. Yeah. They all seem to be happening. I know there's like a Shrek movie coming out soon, and of course we've had the Devil Wears Prada, the sequel to that.
19: Yep.
30: And I feel it's a real wave.
19: Back to
30: of
19: the Future,
30: nostalgia.
19: I think too. Remember Back to the Future? I reckon that's coming back. Yeah, and is it so? Why do you think this is happening? People are longing for a time, Generation Z, before the iPhone, before you know the last generation to be offline, if you know what I mean, Olympia, and they seem to want to bring that era back.
30: Yeah, I think it's just that kind of feeling of nostalgia. Perhaps the time when things weren't as wild or crazy or maybe not as bad economically as they were. I've noticed that not only with the cinema side of things, that was kind of the thing that made me realise, hey, there really is something going on here, but fashion is really doing it as well.
19: Mm.
30: Fashion and even like the big designer brands. And an example of this, which I really kind of made me realise and observe this, was last weekend I walked past a beautiful designer store in Sydney, Prada, and they had like in this display case thing at the front, this bag, and I distinctly remember it from being around about 2009.
19: Right.
30: And it was a beautiful Prada fringe bag.
19: Mm-hmm.
30: And I walked past and saw it and I said, oh my goodness, I can't believe that is there because that was out, you know, many, many years ago. And kind of thought, you know, people then and people who like fashion and things,
19: yes,
30: a lot younger and probably didn't necessarily have the adult money
19: to
30: buy those kind of things as they do now. And look, I went in there and I said, oh my gosh, this bag is amazing. I remember it being around many years
19: ago. So there's nostalgia.
30: Ago.
19: You're thinking that's right. You're thinking of that time when you sort of wanted the bag. Now you can get it.
30: Now, well, I'm not going to get it because it was $10,000.
19: Oh, okay. Wow.
30: I almost fell over. That wasn't 2009 pricing.
19: Oh, there you go. Gee.
30: Well, I only had like two in Australia or something like that. But the fact that they're bringing it back is that whole sort of nostalgia thing. And, you know, I remember hearing my mum say how like traumatised she was when flared jeans and like things came back that she had worn in the 70s and stuff. I'm living that now. That is me now.
19: So it's a trigger. It's a trauma trigger.
30: It is.
19: Yeah.
30: I've seen young girls wearing things that I used to wear when I was in, you know, high school and stuff. I'm like, oh my goodness, it's all coming back again. So I am living the old things that are now relevant again.
19: Yeah.
30: It's a little bit exciting, but a little bit defensive as well.
19: Yeah, okay. That's right. Yeah. It's marketing too. I think marketers are onto it. I read something recently about this. It's about a sentiment that you're talking about. People want to be nostalgic and long for those times, whether it be fashion or movies. And marketing's onto it as well. You know, they're targeting these audiences. As you say, $10,000 for this bag with only a few in Australia. So there's a bit of that going on as well, where they're tapping into this feeling, Olympia, and we've been marketed to with this nostalgic thing.
30: The comforting feeling, perhaps.
19: Too. Yeah, it is. It's comforting. Mm. I find it comforting. It's triggering you, is it, Olympia? I think it's nice to look back and see something growing up, I think.
30: No, that's not the triggering part. Probably the triggering part was the fact that the bag was $10,000. You know, young girls wearing the, clothes that I used to wear in high school. It's nice.
19: Okay,
30: I'm with you. It's not triggering. It's nice. Mildly offensive because I think, wow, I've been through that fashion cycle and now it's back and I understand what my mum was going on about all those times.
19: Yeah. 133693, nostalgia. Is there an era that you would like to come back to? Some people feel like they should have been born in a different era. And I think a lot of people now, this generation Z, think of the 90s, Friends, like watching Friends, Kurt Cobain, the iPhone, was before the iPhone phone, that era, a lot of people are sort of longing for. So, what era would you like to come back? 133693. And fashion, should we ask about fashion too? The sort of fashion you'd like to come back? Or the sort of fashion you'd like to never see come back and you hope is gone forever?
30: Yeah, throw that one in there as well.
19: Yeah, 133693. Helen's in Neil with the Neil Report. Hi there, Helen.
1: Hello, Pat. Hello, Olivia. Look, I can't help this because I love the 50s and 60s because I was born in 1950, giving my wage away, but I don't care. I love to tell people who I am and so forth.
30: Good on you, Helen.
1: But do you know, there's a lady over in Warwick, the Beale, and that's she's got a hairdressing shop and a very, nostalgic, is that the word, shop? Yes. And she's got the old-fashioned chair that she pumps the customer up in, and she does the hairdos. I think she's more men's hairdo.
19: Right.
1: But this lady, she's only a young girl, I suppose, in her 40s, 50s. I bet she's listening. And but a delightful young lady. And here she is. She dresses in the 50s look. And she's always, you know, with the waisted frocks on and the hairdo and the makeup and the big Dame Everage glasses.
19: Yeah.
1: And
30: beautiful.
1: It's amazing. If ever you go past or go into Warwick the Beale, do drop in. Get your husband or your whatever bloke, get him in there to have a haircut. It'll be an experience of a lifetime, believe me.
30: It would be an experience.
1: It is. It is. And it just stands out. And it's in the main street, she is, of Warwick the Beale.
19: Right.
1: So, look, if only I had her details, but you've caught me on the hop here.
19: That's okay. We'll find it. Is it Sandy? Because I can see after the break.
1: Isn't it, Pat?
19: Sandy from Warwick the Beale is on the line, so it might be Sandy. Good on you, Helen.
1: Oh, good. Now, I must tell you, please, because tomorrow we've got our Neil Lyons Club Market here at JPEX Park. Now, you know, it's right on the highway, and it's a fabulous market, the Neil Lyons Club.
19: Okay. Oh, there you go. All right. Well, then Neil is a great place to head to in regional Victoria. You're a star. Thank you, Helen. We'll go away for a tick and come back with some more calls for your Olympia. And also, I want to hear more about Cairns with Olympia Kotowski after this on Australia Overnight, 26 past five.
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19: Weekend edition of Australia Overnight. I'm Pat Panetta. Olympia Kratowski is on the line too as we take your calls and your text messages 0477 693 693. Olympia, this message talking about the best thing of the 1990s is that if you go for a job interview, you can say that you were an area manager at Blockbuster Video and nobody can prove that you weren't.
30: That is good. Yeah, well, yeah, funny. You can do that. You can do that now. Yeah, you can say in the '90s that was your job. Yeah, yeah, you were responsible all anyway for all these amazing tasks, and I wanted to check up on them.
19: Sandy's here to say hi. Hi there, Sandy.
30: Morning, Sandy.
12: Yep. Morning, guys. And firstly, happy birthday for tomorrow, Pat.
19: Thank you, Sandy.
12: I must say, I live right behind Kirsty's barbershop.
19: You're there. You are there. Yeah, just down the road.
30: Tell us about it.
12: She's living in the 70s, basically.
19: I think it was the 50s, 1950s, like a rocker, 1950s rocker.
12: Oh, yeah, it could be the 50s. She's way back anyway, and then she dressed that way, and she's got all this stuff in the shop, and yeah, it's wonderful. But what I was going to say was I'd be more than happy to do a Skyhooks and keep living in the 70s. The clothes, the music, simpler times, and before that, internet. I get so sick of internet and technology. I do my best to stay in the 70s, actually.
19: I like that one. Thanks, Sandy. What's the best era? Yeah, what's your favourite era? 133693. Yeah, the 70s. You know, you see photos of Brisbane or Melbourne or, you know, the people out and about in that era, and it does. But you know what? We look back with rose-coloured glasses to Olympia. Like, every era has its problems and issues, especially the
30: 90s. Oh, of course.
19: Yeah.
30: Of course.
19: Yeah.
30: Yes.
19: But anyway, that's what we
30: do.
19: I didn't
30: make the 70s, so what around
19: true.
30: Then?
19: Yeah,
30: but it sounds like a lovely time. Yes.
19: I want to hear about Cairns, but Josh has been waiting for a bit. G'day, Josh.
13: Hello, how are you?
19: G'day, Joshy. What's up?
13: I was born in the 80s, but in the 90s and early 2000s, you had mobile phones, and they all had some sort of character. You know, you had flip phones and slide phones and everything, but these days, they're all just rectangles.
19: Yeah.
30: Hmm.
13: You know, and it's not fun anymore.
19: Yeah.
30: Phones, technology, yeah. I remember the clamshell phones, the ones you used to open, you could kind of like snap them shut.
19: Yeah, yeah, they were cool. I think they came back for a little while, and they were little. You know, it was about having the smallest phone, then the biggest phone.
30: Yes.
19: Yes, the bigger the better. And then they've gone small again. And I think he's right, design, even cars, do you think vehicles, they used to have more character. They all seem to look the same now. Like, you know, we all copy each other.
30: Cars are just pretty boring to look at in general now. But back then, beautiful angles.
19: Yeah.
30: Yes, really nice, grills at the front.
19: That's right. Limpy, we want to know more about your stay there in tropical North Queensland. Are you enjoying it?
30: Yeah, well, so far I've just kind of come in and had to, kind of go and do the thing. But, spend the weekend here, which is lovely. But I really did hit the ground running after I landed yesterday. And I flew in and went to Rusty's Market, which is a huge market up here in Cairns, which I've never actually been to because it's only on Fridays and during the weekend.
19: Yep.
30: So I was really lucky to get there. And I might even go there a few more times over the weekend. But it is tropical fruit heaven. I'm talking all the beautiful tropical fruits. They've got mangosteens, they've got the rambutans, they've got these beautiful pineapples, all these different types of melons, all the food you could imagine there. I ate so many things. I thought, I've got to really try everything here. I had this beautiful green papaya salad that is mixed fresh for you in a big clay bowl. The guy there has it and mixes it up and puts all the, you know, the sauces and the peanuts through it and mixes it around fresh right there. You can see it being done. I had chicken satay, grilled beef skewers, and honestly, it was a wonder that my dress even did up last night for the war after I ate all these beautiful things. But I bought a fruit there that I have never seen before, and I can't wait to try it today. It's a it's called a Rollinia, and Rollinia. It is, after I searched online, it's a Brazilian custard apple.
19: Right.
30: So it looks like a custard apple, but it's sort of like a bright yellow, and it's got this kind of spiky skin. And it turns brown when it's ripe, and it's got a sweet pulp that tastes like a lemon meringue.
19: Gee, okay.
30: So I'm really looking forward to trying that one later today. It looks quite unusual and similar to a custard apple, but actually very different when you think about it. So I'm looking forward to opening that one up and having a taste of it today sometime.
19: Okay, and it just goes to show how sort of boring the supermarkets are with the standard fruits. That sounds awesome.
30: Oh,
19: with all the various sort of...
30: It was amazing. And all these stalls had like cut-up fruit you could buy with... Some of them had like packed with yogurt. I also had a... it was called like coconut grate... the grate coconut something or that. But it was basically the grated coconut served back in its shell with some coconut milk in there with all different fruits cut up. It was like a dessert. It had yogurt... And honey, he's like, do you want honey on top? I'm like, yes, please, I do want honey. And it was beautiful. Just things you don't see or you wouldn't get anywhere else. So Rusty's Market, that was, I'd come back to Cairns just for Rusty's.
19: Okay.
30: It was amazing. I took plenty of photos and videos of it. I've popped them up on Instagram as well. If you want to jump onto Instagram, Olympia, at Olympia Kwiatkowski, you can come along for a bit of a ride with me. And
19: that's right.
30: We'll see what the Rollinia tastes like.
19: You don't have to be in Cairns or at the market. You could use Olympia's social media or Instagram and be there with her and experience the whole lot. So Olympia Kwiatkowski on Instagram. Olympia, then Kwiatkowski to find those videos and pictures online to check out what Olympia's doing in Cairns. Now, this one from Dave in Cannon Hill. Hello, Dave. Hi, Pat and Olympia. Best era, the 60s. Mary Quant Micro Minis. Mary Quant Micro Minis, says Dave.
30: Ah, yes.
19: Yeah, okay.
30: They were the founder of the miniskirt.
19: That's right, yeah.
30: I like a miniskirt too.
19: Those iconic images of the girls dancing in the miniskirts in the 60s. Olympia, you've worked late last night. You're on the radio this morning and you're always awesome, so thank you for a great segment. And you just enjoy your time there and we'll catch you back here next weekend.
30: I absolutely will. Thank you, Pat. Catch you next week.
19: Olympia Kwiatkowski from 4BC and this program, her regular segment every Saturday. Welcome to the weekend with Olympia on Australia Overnight.
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15: And tell us what you need to shake off.
19: Okay, we'll do a quick round of Shake It Off. So for the next 15 minutes, the number is 133-693. What do you need to shake off and get off your chest? To be in the running for the Spinal Ease Pillow. Everybody goes into the draw for the Spinal Ease Pillow. 133-693. 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What do you need to shake off? 133-693. You'll feel better. Just get it off your chest before you get into the weekend. Maybe there's an observation you want to share. 133-693. What do you need to shake off? And everyone goes in the running for the Spinal Ease Pillow. Just the other day, the printer in my little office went offline. I don't know why. It was hardwired in, wasn't Wi-Fi, and it just decided not to work. Actually, it did say drum to replace the drum. I went to Officeworks and replaced the drum. Still didn't work. Is there anything worse, I'm sure there is, than a printer that's offline? They're just so painful. We had to get my mum tried to help. And it's like the blind leading the blind. Anyway, we found somebody who helped us out and we went on Wi-Fi. Even that's a bit dodgy. The next day it sort of was a bit clunky. But anyway, the printer is up and running. There's my Shake It Off. What's yours? 133-693. Arthur's here in West Footscray. Hi, Arthur.
22: Good morning again, Pat and Jay. Thanks for taking the call. And so I'll make a flow in. So I'll be quick. Speaking of nostalgia, excellent choice from Sandy with Skyhooks. I'd like to shake off the world and go back in the 70s. Got all the albums, as you know, and got a collection. And go back to living in the 70s. Shake off the world today with what's happening. So I just wanted to ask you, I've got just about everything in nostalgia except missing a reel-to-reel. Is that still in the office that Simon showed me in your studios there?
19: Hey, Jay, is there a reel-to-reel tape machine in there where you're sitting in there on the other side? Oh, in Simon's office, yeah, the reel-to-reel. I got into radio about 30 years ago, and we used the reel-to-reel. Yeah, we did too. I was going to say, it just sort of was phasing out. They brought in mini discs, and there used to be the carts and things. Yeah, that's right. You had to thread the reel-to-reel machine. That's right.
22: Yeah, I used to have one, but my auntie took it back, unfortunately, because it was sentimental when her husband died, so I gave it back, but that's the next on the list for me. But I just wanted to ask, so thanks for that. I'll leave you get to the other callers. So I told Jay I'll be pretty quick to be there.
19: All good. 17 to 6, Australia Overnight, and it is Glenn. Hello, Glenn.
23: How are you? Happy birthday for tomorrow.
19: Thank you, Glenn.
23: I'd just like to shake off the direction Australia's going, and with the trouble in the Middle East, the whole world seems to be going completely in the wrong direction. Nothing we're doing, especially in Australia, seems to be the right thing. All this thing about the budget the other night to help everybody, it appears to be 2 or 3 years away. People will be more than struggling by then.
19: Yes, Glenn, we've had a bit, well, obviously a lot of discussion around the budget as we look at the week in politics on this program, which we often do. You have many people who agree with you, thinking that it's going the wrong way, the planning, the high spending and the high taxing budget. Other people disagree. I get messages and phone calls saying, you know, it's distributing wealth and it's doing a good thing. So I guess time will tell with that one, but we'll see. Voters and look, it's about targeting the younger voter, this budget. That is pretty evident. I wonder how they'll feel about the debt and the load that they'll have to carry because of it. We'll continue the discussion and also more again tomorrow on the program. Good on you there, Jay. Okay. Jude is there. Hi there, Jude.
1: Yeah, g'day. How are you?
19: G'day, Jude.
1: G'day, mate. Yeah, I just did, what I want to shake off, like, it's a bit of a controversial thing, but I believe they say we're spending a lot of money, right, in this country.
19: Yeah.
1: So and then you see people going to Queensland for the football, spending money.
19: Oh, I've heard this before.
1: Taylor.
19: Yeah. They travel Taylor and do Swift. Things. Yep. Apparently we're in a cost of living crisis. Yeah.
1: Yeah, Taylor Swift's concert. If we didn't spend money for 1 year, Australians, and you say the young voters, they want to get their own home, they got to sacrifice like we did. I got my home. You don't do nothing for 1 year. You got to be tough and don't spend money.
19: Yep.
1: And then interest rates will go down. Everything will be fine. But look, everybody's down there.
19: Prices, yeah.
1: Yeah, Taylor Swift's concert. If we didn't spend money for 1 year, Australians, and you

0: ways. You know, it is, I don't know whether you can point to a Taylor Swift concert and say people aren't suffering because of it. And it's a bit of a patchwork situation too. Some people do have money and they can afford to do it. And maybe that's the one you're observing. But there are many people hurting, and that's a reality. And it's a tough time. That's a reality. Look at the petrol prices and look at the state of the world. So, yeah, okay, someone goes to a Taylor Swift concert. Good on, you know, that's great. But it doesn't mean that we're on track. It's just sort of you just looking out there and seeing things you want to see, in a way, because it's just a survey of, you know, a few people going to a Taylor Swift concert. 133-693, back after this break.
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0: 10 to 6, Saturday the 16th of May. And we're heading to Sydney now to talk to Pat. Hi there, Pat. We'll go to Michelle, who's in Brisbane. Hi there, Michelle.
9: Hi there. Good morning. I'm just lying here wishing I could shake off a bout of vertigo. Too scared to lift my head off the pillow.
0: Oh, okay. How long have you had it for?
9: It just came on suddenly yesterday. Very scary.
0: It would be scary because you lose your balance with vertigo.
9: Yeah.
0: Have you spoken to anybody about it? Because we've covered it with. I'm just thinking here. It's about an ear, some sort of imbalance in your ears or something.
9: Yeah, I did get to the doctor, and they said its ear balance could last 3-4 days or whatever.
0: Right. Oh boy! Are you dizzy? Yeah, so lie down?
9: Shake it off.
0: Yeah. When you lie down?
9: It's not too bad if I just lie down and don't move my head.
0: Okay.
9: Oh, as soon as there's any movement, it's like spinning around on a Ferris wheel at 100 miles an hour, sort of.
0: Who's looking after you?

0: Is he there, your man?
1: Just the dog at the moment.
0: Oh, just the dog. Okay, well, just leave the radio on and we'll keep you company. Thank you, Michelle.
1: Yes, that's good what on I've you. Been doing.
0: We'll put you in the running for the Spinal Ease Pillow, 133693. Shake It Off Saturday. Atul in Caulfield. Hi, Atul.
2: Hey, Brett. Morning. How you been?
0: I'm great, man. I'm great. We started at midnight and almost home time for me, but we've had a good morning.
2: Yeah, I know. You are wrapping up quickly.
0: Yes, yes.
2: I want to shake it up regarding the bad cats. My street is a very small street, right?
0: Yeah.
2: We got about 8 bad cats in my neighborhood. Hang out in the street and they release themselves in front of front yard, on and off. Wow.
0: What are they, bat cats?
2: Yeah, the cats, you know, the cats, they should be supposed to keep in their house, but they leave it on the street.
0: Oh, bad cats. Yeah. Now you got to keep them indoors. Yeah, that's right. You got to be a responsible cat owner.
2: They keep on releasing themselves, enjoying.
0: Yeah, you often see them out, though. And what are they doing here? Because wildlife and these sorts of things.
2: Yeah.
0: Oh, there you go. You're a cat lover at all.
2: Wow, what can I say? My daughter loves it, yeah.
0: What's that?
2: My daughter, she loves it.
0: She loves the cats. Well, they're beautiful, mate. What are you doing this morning?
2: I'm off to work. I work for Sydney Train, so it's my shift work. You finish your job, I start my work.
0: That's right. I'll hand you the baton. It's your turn now. Good on you, mate.
2: Yeah, that's it.
0: Okay, Atul. Thank you. Denise is in Randwick. Hi there, Denise.
3: Hi, Pat. How are you going?
0: Going well.
3: I'm glad I've shaken off the vertigo.
0: Oh, you've shaken it off. It must be the vertigo's going around. Yeah, that's right. You had it as well. What causes it, do you think? Just happens, just bad luck.
3: I think too much work and too much doing too many things.
0: Maybe, yeah. It might be stress-related, yeah. All right, well, I'm glad you've shaken it off. Good on you, Denise. You're
3: Thanks.
0: Up and about. Wendy is back on the line, and she's on line 5. Hey, Wendy.
4: Hi, how are you?
0: Good.
4: I just want to shake off that we need to calm down and everybody just be grateful for what they've got and try and just relax.
0: Yeah, well, that's very true. That is very true. Just take a breath and relax and keep calm and carry on.
4: Mm-hmm.
0: Good on you, Wendy. Thank you. The Spinal Ease Pillow, Atul in Caulfield. 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
11: 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The 5AA Sandful Show. Sandful's not just a game. It's a South Aussie ritual. The Host Plus Sandful League. A league of its own.
15: Thanks for joining us here on this Monday night. Time to get into all things Sandful footy from across the round 6. And we're leading into state game number 2 for 2026, SA and WA this weekend. So lots to talk about. Matt Panos joins us on 5AA alongside myself, Sam Tugwell, each and every Monday night. And we take your calls as well, 8223 0000. Matty Panos, good evening.
16: Good evening. Great to be in.
15: Well, what a weekend again. We've now got every team has been beaten at least once. So the Eagles have been conquered. We'll go through that with Corey Lyons shortly from Glenelg. That was an interesting result. A couple of close ones. One big blowout over in Port Pirie. So a bit to digest. Anything off the top of the show that you want to address here, Matty?
16: It was a great Super Saturday, but I think Central's being 0-5 with one draw after 6 rounds was probably a little bit unexpected coming into the season. And I guess Westies probably had a bit of a reality check over in Port Lincoln, losing by 103 points to Norwood. So after a great sort of 5 weeks, they just got a big smack in the mouth.
15: The Central's one was hard to watch because unless you're a Port supporter, most people were sitting there going, let's see if Central's can get this done. They took the lead with minutes left. And then Todd Marshall was able to seal it with the last-minute goal. But it was one of those ones where you would have liked to have seen the Bulldogs finally get one for the year.
16: Yeah, because it would have been great to see every team's won a game, every team's lost a game. I think that looking at the ladder, I reckon the top four now is pretty set. And it's six teams, really, that are fighting for that fifth spot that are all similar, a little bit inconsistent. Best footy can match it with those top four teams. But then also their worst footy is a huge gap and they can concede sort of 8 to 10 goals in a quarter. So it seems like that top four is just starting to sort of find itself and that next six are really fighting for that last spot.
15: So let's catch you up. If you haven't caught the weekend of Sandful footy, 6 rounds in, Woodford West Torrens and Glenelg are both atop the ladder. It's Eagles in first and Glenelg in second with 5-1 records. Norwood sitting just below them in third with 4-2. Sturt and South make up the rest of the five. Sturt have now gone on to lose a couple in a row with a win on the weekend, but they are just needing to find some form. 3-3 with the Panthers. North Adelaide are also 3-3, sitting in sixth spot just outside the five. Westies, 2 wins, 3 losses, and one of those being a big one on the weekend, plus a draw. And then Port and the Crows and Central's rounded out. And Central's without a win on the board so far this season, as we've said. So let's go maybe to Central's and Port Adelaide first, to Albert and Oval on Saturday. And like we mentioned, it was one they almost had. Lukowiak kicked a goal with, I think it was the 24th minute of the last quarter. And then Todd Marshall, a contested mark directly in front of goal to wrap it all up and was able to slot it.
16: Yeah, it's heartbreak again. I think for the Doggies, they've been in every game or at least into the last quarter and they just haven't been able to capitalise. And I think that breeds a little bit of low confidence and just not being able to win can drip feed into the next week. I think in the last couple of years, they probably win maybe four out of those games. They're normally quite good in the fourth quarter, but seeing a star junior who performed well for them last year in Tom Cochran going over and kicking five goals on the weekend, his first game back, is, I guess, hard to see. Lekoviac with a great banana with only, you know, 3 or 4 minutes left, but the quality of Todd Marshall and finishes from 20 metres in front, that's a tough watch. So still got some good shiny lights, and Luke Williams playing great. Jack Saunders, who's come from Norwood, has been fantastic for them in the first 6 weeks. And Port start, they won two in a row now. They're starting to hit a little bit of form, getting a few quality AFL players or guys with AFL experience coming back into the team. Jess McLennan was great on the weekend. Nick Moore, who's not on an AFL list, but he just plays so hard. He plays that real Port Adelaide way. He had 9 tackles, kicked 4 goals last week, so he's leading from the front as well.
17: And Tom Anastasopoulos has just been named in Port Adelaide's side for the Gold Coast in the AFL this week. He's coming off 22 touches, 3 goals and 11 marks in the sample on the weekend. So congrats to Tommy A. He finally gets his AFL debut on Friday night. Moving along, let's head up to Centenary Oval in Port Pirie, where Norwood got a really big 103-point victory over West Adelaide, smashed them 134-31.
16: Yeah, they were just all over them from the start, really, and I think might have only gone down by a point or so early on, but just way too good. Ball movement, sensational. They just defended the ground so well, only allowing 4 goals. Josh Murphy has been a great recruit as a key forward, kicks 5, and Jaden Gale and Tristan Binder 4 goals each. So they hit the scoreboard, were accurate, but also had a lot of goal kickers. And Aaron Francis, who's another big recruit for them, had a stellar game, 32 touches. He's had nearly 30 the last 3 weeks as a centre-half back, which is incredible. So,
17: and 9 marks. He's a general back there.
16: Yeah, he is. You got him, Seymour, Donnelly, locks down, Jack Hurd as well. So the last few weeks, their defence has started to really show, and they've conceded under 300 points, so going under 50 a game at the moment. So they've got the best defence for points against in the competition, and they've won 4 in a row now, so they're hitting their straps, the Red Legs.
17: And Westies will just get smacked back down to earth after what was a great week with Sturt last week, knocking them off at home, and then turns into a big whacking the following week. So a little bit to redesign during the week, or 2 weeks now that they get a bit of a week off. Let's go to McGain Stadium at Norlunga. South Adelaide and North Adelaide played in a tight tussle, which came down to really the last quarter where the Roosters were able to get away and win by 22 points.
16: Yeah, really intriguing game with both teams in a similar boat in their season, and I was keen to see who would come out on top. And North Adelaide, I think, played better for majority, even though South played so well at Norlunga and fully deserved the win. Alex Van Wyk has been great for them the last 18 months in ruck and played a little bit more forward, kicking 3 goals. But South would be a little bit disappointed letting a real gettable game go, because then they moved to 4-2, and that's probably the best start they've had in a long time. And now they sit sort of back in the pack with 3 wins, which still is great. Going into the bye, you're sitting in 5th spot. They'll be really happy, but a game that they probably would have penciled giving a better effort. But Sheila Beer and Delane kicking 4 goals, they've been great for them this year.
17: Moving on to where we were at Unley Oval. This is an interesting one, Sturt and the Crows. So Adelaide had a good start to the game. They kicked 4 goals to 1 in the first term and looked in control. And then it was an unbelievable second quarter from the Double Blues, where they kicked 9 goals and just blew Adelaide out of the water and then never looked back.
16: Yeah, it was a crazy game to be at. And unfortunately for the Crows, not the first time that an opposition's kicked a lot of goals in a quarter. It was 4 goals to 0, and Sturt kicked a goal with about 20 seconds left of the first quarter and then kicked 9. So they kicked basically 10 goals to 1 in a quarter of footy.
17: Wow.
16: And then slammed on another 5-0 in the third quarter. So it was just a huge turnaround in momentum. And the polar opposite first quarter to the second quarter for both teams, but Sturt sort of flexed their muscles and showed that there after losing a couple games in a row that they really wanted to get back on the winner's list and win at Unley Oval in front of their home fans.
17: And then to finalise round six, it was Glenelg and Eagles, which was match of the round, the top two sides going into that one at Mourntine Keir Oval, and it was the Bays who were able to get across the line. They won 11-9-75, Eagles 17-52. How did you see this game?
16: Well, it was really close, but the second quarter was the where Glenelg, did the damage, 5-1, and all the other quarters were quite even. But they got on top, I think, around the ball and were able to win critical ball. And their contested work was excellent. And as they do so well, they're really efficient going inside forward 50. And Charlie Robinson-Kay, I think it was maybe his first game, kicks a couple goals on debut. Then Lockie Hosey kicks a couple goals, but had 17 touches, did quite well working up the ground. So it was a really good battle, not the high scoring, 15-20 goal affair that we probably would have loved if both teams can kick goals really fast. But, both teams showed that, they're playing quality football at the moment, and Glenelg were certainly too good. And we said last week, match of the round, undefeated team versus a team that's played in the last three grand finals, but it was a great game, and I'm looking forward to the next contest they have later in the year.
17: I'm sure it'll be just as spicy, and they'll be up toward the top of the ladder again, those two clubs. One player who was a standout during that match, 26 disposals, had 6 clearances and kicked 2 goals as well. Corey Lyons was brilliant for the Bays, and he joins us now on the 5AA Sample Show. Corey, thanks for your time tonight.
18: Thanks, Hayes. How are you boys?
17: We're very good. Gee, what a good contest. And you've had some good tussles through with some tough teams throughout the start of the first 6 rounds of the season. But I can imagine this one was probably one of the toughest.
18: Definitely. We obviously coming off a loss to South that, we certainly weren't at our best. And coming into an undefeated side in Woodville who are going really well and have knocked off a couple of the fancied Nord and Sturt. So we knew it was going to be a tough one, set ourselves for it, and it was actually probably nice to go in underdogs. We haven't had that too many times over the last couple of years, so we sort of embraced that tag, which is nice, and to walk away with 2 very important points was very pleasing.
16: Do you really get up for these sorts of games? You've been a great big game player in the past, and you've played a lot of really good footy down at the Bay. Do you sort of see yourself for these sorts of games?
18: Yeah, definitely. Matty, you know yourself, the longer you play, the harder it can get to get up for certain games during the year sometimes. And, you always want to go out and put your best foot forward, but it certainly helps going into a game against, big, top 4 clash or a final or those sorts of things. I do like to enjoy those contests, and probably haven't played as much midfield time in the first 6 weeks, and I knew going into this one I was going to spend a fair bit more time on ball, and I was pretty keen to make sure it stayed that way moving forward. So not sure what Doc has in plans for the future, but hopefully I've sort of kept the spot in that midfield.
16: No, I think after 26-2, you'll probably keep that spot in the midfield, but you might have to have a word to him going into the week off. What's, I guess, changed with Doc coming in to the club, and Reva was such a well-loved figure and took you to such great heights. How's Doc slotted in, and what are some of the things that he's, I guess, implemented or maybe changed up a little bit within the group?
18: Yeah, he's been fantastic. He's got such a strong footy brain. He's tactically, he's brilliant. So he's brought probably a different look to the way we've played over the past few years. That's taken a little while to adjust, but he's brought some AFL traits, particularly around speed and ball movement. And I think you probably saw that on the weekend. I think you mentioned Charlie, who's unfortunately, I think, been suspended for a couple of weeks, but his first game was unreal. He's got speed, and we've really tried to inject some leg speed around contest, and that's come with some youth and some excitement, which I think will come with a little bit of inconsistency, which we saw last week against South, but when we get it right, it's going to be dangerous and it'll help with our scoring. And still having Hosey and Beanie down there, going to give us great options for goal. But if we can get some good looks going in with speed, it certainly makes it easier for them.
16: I guess one thing that has really stuck true is the belief and the will to win. And we've seen that over the last few years, but a couple come from behind victories. I think two of the games have been in single digits that you've got up and played well late in the games. Is that something that you guys, thrive on and have unlimited belief that you can win from any position?
18: Yeah, we do. We've spoken about it a little bit, to be honest, mate. It's not something that we really want to rely on because we don't want to be in those situations too often. And we probably have found ourselves in the last 12 months, including last season, a little bit too often, trying to come from behind and a little bit earlier on this year. And something Doc has mentioned, it's great that we've got that belief that we can win from anywhere, but we ideally don't want to be 3, 4, 5 goals down at three-quarter time, which we have been this year. And South was one of those games where we let ourselves get behind and couldn't come back from, and that's going to happen more and more if we let it. So ideally we don't want to be in those positions, but we, the history has been that we've been able to get over the line, which is great, and we do draw belief from those. I think, Matty, you've been on the end of a couple of those, but it's the senior players certainly lift, and it's a great trait. We've got great leaders amongst the group across all lines, but the plan moving forward is to not be in those positions too often.
16: Yeah, you take the 2 points when you can get them, that's for sure, especially early in the season. You've represented the state a few times over the last couple of years with state games. Just the squad just came out and didn't see many Glenelg players in the squad, and they've been a feature for at least the last few years. Is that just the boys wanting a bit of a break, or Doc saying, I think we're played a bit too much footy and try and rest up, or is it your call as well?
18: I can't speak for the other boys. I know there's a few injuries that have been carried through for a little while, and I know that the boys would have loved to have played this weekend. Whether they were picked or not, I'm not too sure. But, Matty Allen's been sort of banged up for a little while, and getting through, he's as tough as anyone. So I know he would have jumped at the chance to play if the body allowed. But I think it would have been a balance of conversation with, the strength and conditioning doc, and then the sample around some of that stuff. I've actually just run out from the physio to take this call. So, the bit banged up, the old body. So playing that many games in a row can get challenging, but it doesn't take away from the honour it is to represent the state. So I'm sure next year, if the boys are still running around, they'll be out there again.
17: It does sort of beg the question around, the continuities aspect of the game and the season when it comes to players like yourself. Maybe you like the disjointed nature of a few breaks every now and then throughout the season, as opposed to some who just like to continue to play. What's your choice?
18: Oh, I like to keep playing Tuggers, and I played, I think in 2024, I played pretty much every game, including both state games, and then last year was a bit of injury, which I didn't enjoy all that much, and took me a while to get going when I came back. So I do like to play every game. I missed the first state game this year, unfortunately. I was emergency for that one, so was definitely disappointed by that. And my preference would, I'd like to play every week. I don't really like missing footy. I like rolling on week after week, and it keeps the body sort of in check. Sometimes a break can be good, but it's hard to come back from sometimes.
17: Well, mate, you're playing some really good footy. I think you've had 20-plus disposals in 5 of the 6 games so far this year. You're getting on the scoreboard the last couple of weeks as well, which is nice for yourself and your team. So best of luck for the rest of the year. I'm sure we'll catch up again soon. But, 5 wins from your first 6 games, you're pretty pleased with that. So best of luck with the year ahead.
18: Thanks, Tugger. Thanks, Matty. Appreciate your time.
17: Corey Lyons joining us from Glenelg. And great lad, great player, and his team is performing brilliantly at the minute. So I'll be happy with that going into the break.
16: Oh, absolutely. He's a sensational player and someone that I think every club would want on their team. Just gets the job done. No fuss. I think he'd be a great teammate and a great leader as well.
17: So you mentioned that 4 Glenelg players were in the state team against the VFL only a few weeks back. Just the one, Paddy Parnell's been named, who wasn't in the state team for the VFL game against WA. We're going to go through that squad next. A squad of 32 players, including the captain, Liam McBean, is not in that squad getting a rest. So who will take the reins? We'll find out all that next as we preview the state game, SA and WA.
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11: 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Sample's not just a game. It's a South Aussie ritual. The host plus Sample League. A league of its own.
17: 7-7, Lee Forrest coming up after 7 o'clock news. And that's with Knights on 5AA. So we are going to go through what has been an always exciting aspect of the Sample, and that is the state game, which happens annually, and especially against the Waffle. We seem to have a great rivalry with them at the moment. And look, we head to Perth this year on Saturday afternoon, and both the Sample W and the Sample Men's competitions have their squads locked in. Let's go through the Maddie. What's the day look like, and who's going to be playing?
16: Well, we've I guess a great day to be able to play both games, and the Sanford women's will kick things off, I think, just before the men play. And four girls from Centrals and five from Eagles, so they've got a 24-player squad, so not many will really get cut. So if you're in the squad, you're almost 90% chance of playing, so which is great. We're a 32-player squad for the men's game playing at Leaderville Oval, and I'll go through my team.
15: All right, so how'd you go last time? We picked
16: I think
15: team.
16: It was 16 or 17 out of 23.
15: That's pretty
16: so
15: good.
16: It's pretty good. So right, I made a team earlier today, which had McBean, Hosey, Allen, Coomless, Claverina and Doyle. And
15: right.
16: I just saw that they're all not in the squad.
15: So they're not in it.
16: So they're not in it. So that's not great. That's not a great start. So I quickly made another squad.
15: Yep.
16: We'll just go forwards. Max Beattie's got to play. Scully, Comforti. We've got Hone, Finn Hurd, and Bain and Lowe as the forwards.
15: Nice. Some good opportunity in that forward line with that.
16: There
15: two
16: is.
15: Glenelg boys.
16: They've dominated that position for the last 3 or 4 years at least. Jez McLennan, Aaron Francis, Paddy Parnell across half-back with Cooper Murley, Donnelly and Cook from the Eagles. So that's my defenders.
15: Quite like that. A lot of Norwood.
16: A lot of Norwood.
15: They're the better defensive team, though.
16: Well, they're playing well. No one from Glenelg's in.
15: True.
16: So makes it hard. I got Whitlam and Zekley on the wings. Mm-hmm. Tommy Lewis starting centre.
15: Yep.
16: And I think he will be the captain. May as the ruck. Mm-hmm. I think he's been pretty impressive from Westies.
15: Nice.
16: Closey and Schumacher as the followers. They've been excellent from the Eagles and North. And then Van Wyk, I think, will go second ruck, kick three goals on the weekend. Ethan Grace from the Eagles, Deline, who's been great at South, Franco, who's been incredible for North, I think 30 touches almost every game, barring one that he missed, and last spot, Tommy Emmett, as a guy that can go mid and go forward as well. So there, that's my squad, and I'll make sure I keep this piece of paper for next week and watch what happens on Saturday.
15: Some good balance in there. So you reckon Tom Lewis will take the captaincy? This will be the first captain to take over in about 3 or so years, I reckon, because Liam McBean's had a stranglehold on that for a few years now.
16: Yeah, he certainly has, and Tommy Lewis, vice-captain the last couple games as well. And
15: Foss Williams medal.
16: I think he's in great form, played the last 2 weeks after a little calf niggle, so he'll get the captaincy, I would say. And I reckon maybe Jez McLennan, who did the double Foss Williams medal a couple of years ago, has been a skipper before, so I think he'll be the vice-captain.
15: Absolutely love that. Well, if you got a tip for this game, South Australia and WA, where does it sit? Are we going to get to beat them? Because I reckon last year we didn't quite knock
16: no,
15: them off,
16: we lost last year, but a couple of years ago it was almost a similar way. We probably didn't have the best of the best available, and we ended up winning by about 10 goals because the guys just played. Mm. And I think that might be the same. I think the guys might be a few debutants and guys really eager to push their case for either AFL with a mid-season draft coming up, or locking in a great performance to play in these games in the future. So I think we'll get the job done in the men's and women's.
15: Well, that's what we want to hear as Crow Eaters. It's time for us to get going, but we will recap all of that next Monday night, and we'll look to get one of the best players or two from those games, and then we'll look ahead to round 7. So that's all next week. But thank you so much for joining us tonight here on 5-8. Great work, Matty.
16: Thank you very much.
15: We'll see you very soon.
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1: Showers today with a top of 21 with the 6 o'clock news. I'm David Bruce.
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1: A new poll shows Australians of all ages are not sure about whether changes to property taxes will solve the housing crisis. Nelson Scott has details.
3: The Albanese government used Tuesday's budget to axe the capital gains tax discount and limit negative gearing incentives. Labor claims the changes will reduce property prices and make it easier to buy a first home. But polling from independent community group Amplify shows young people are divided about whether the changes will produce a positive outcome. Most young Australians are either pessimistic or undecided about the reforms, with only 31% confident they will benefit their generation. Those surveyed across all age groups were also split about whether Gen Z or millennials will be better off under the property tax changes.
1: Six passengers from a cruise ship struck down by the hantavirus have touched down in Perth. The group of five Australians and one New Zealander will undergo further testing when they arrive at the Bullsbrook quarantine facility, where they'll stay for at least 3 weeks. Nine News reporter Rachel Clifford says the flight crew will also be tested.
4: There's also crew on board. They'll need to clean down that plane and completely make sure that that is virus-free. And then they'll also be getting on the van and they'll head to the quarantine facility. They won't be required to stay the full 3 weeks unless they are symptomatic.
1: The Australian government has officially listed the National Socialist Network as a prohibited hate organisation, making membership a crime punishable by up to 15 years in prison. Home Affairs Minister Tony Burke announced the ban following advice from ASIO, targeting the neo-Nazi group and its various aliases like the European Australian Movement. Australians of all ages are being encouraged to get tested for high blood pressure. An Australian Institute of Health and Welfare report shows 2 in 3 adults with hypertension didn't self-report the condition and likely had no idea they had it. The Institute's Heidi Dietz says hypertension can increase the risk of many chronic conditions, but it's easy to miss with regular checks.
5: Once you're sort of starting to get consistently high blood pressure and that's sort of leading into hypertensive disease, but it's really hard to pinpoint one specific symptom, so get checked regularly and have those conversations with your healthcare professional.
1: A study has found PSA blood tests significantly reduce prostate cancer deaths, sparking fresh calls for a national screening program. The latest Cochrane review, which analysed nearly 800,000 patients over 2 decades, found screening saves 2 lives for every 1,000 men tested. Experts say the findings could change long-standing guidelines for Australian men. Now turning to 5AA Sport. Collingwood's 6-point loss to Sydney has been made worse with Oscar Steen potentially ruled out for the rest of the season with a knee injury. The Magpies already undermanned after resting number one ruck Darcy Cameron with an ankle injury, leaving the bulk of the duties to Steen. Coach Craig McRae says for his young star ruckman, it's not looking good.
6: Unfortunately, early diagnosis is a full reconstruction. We'll again have to get scans to confirm all that, but yeah, that's sad.
1: The Suns have had their 10th straight win in the top end at the expense of Port Adelaide. Port Adelaide losing by 25 points. Today, the Crows play North Melbourne at Adelaide Oval. The Demons take on Hawthorn at the MCG. And it's Carlton versus the Bulldogs at Marvel Stadium. There's also the WAFL versus SANFL game in Perth today. The women's state teams are also playing. Adelaide United were not at their best at Hindmarsh Stadium last night. They went down to Auckland FC in the second leg of their semi-finals matchup, 3-0. It's a day of reckoning in the Women's A-League, with Melbourne City taking on Wellington Phoenix in a grand final at Amy Park. And racing this afternoon at Flemington, the feature race, the Andrew Ramsden over 2,800 metres. For the winner, it's a ticket to the Melbourne Cup. Now checking 5AA traffic.
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7: In Erbray, there's a truck rollover at the tollgate. It's down to one lane for outbound. In Port Adelaide, the lights are playing up through the Grand Junction Road, Port Road intersection. And in Netley, there's traffic signal works on Richmond Road near Marion Road. Speeds are down to 40 in both directions. Speed cameras to watch for today, Bagster Road, Salisbury North, and Main North Road, Blair Athol. Choose to fire MND this big freeze. 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Adelaide's most accurate traffic on 5AA.
1: Now, the latest forecast, showers with a top of 21 today. Tomorrow, a shower or two and back to 20 after an overnight low of 13. Another shower or two on Monday, 19. Currently, 15 degrees on 5AA, always Adelaide.
0: 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Mike Keelan and Angie McBride.
8: Yes, good morning, everybody. It is 6 minutes past six on this rainy Saturday morning, 8223 0000. He's back. He's in one piece. Michael Keelan, how are you? How are you feeling?
9: Good morning, Ange. Good morning to all of our listeners, wherever they are listening to us. Look, a lot better. I'm running on about 95%, which is pretty good.
8: Okay.
9: For an aging gardener.
8: Yes.
9: No, it's a bit of a tummy wog. I mean, seriously, we've all had them, I know, but when you get one, it's a shocker.
8: Yeah.
9: Thank goodness they're years apart. but who knows what caused it. You try and think back and then, you can't – maybe it was something you picked up on a cup or – I don't know. Who knows? Mm. Who knows? But there you are. Wasn't the flu, which I thought was interesting, because that's a lot of that going around. My doctors just seem to think it's a bug.
8: Yeah, don't they come out? Because if you've got some kind of virus or germ in your body, it comes out in different ways. Well, with some people, it comes out as a cold. With some people, it comes out as a tummy bug, doesn't it?
9: I read, you watch YouTube, and said,
8: Dr. Google.
9: Maybe slow down a bit.
8: Yeah.
9: All those sort
8: fluids,
9: of things. Yeah, yeah.
8: Sleep.
9: Yeah, it's amazing. And also, you do sometimes forget when you get a bit older. You forget you are a bit older. So you really, those sort of things all add up to, we're going to tell you to slow down.
8: Yeah.
9: This is what we're going to give you.
8: I mean, you shouldn't let that let that slow you down,
9: no.
8: But you probably just have to make some adjustments. Like we were chatting to producer Liz about as you get older, certain foods don't agree with you.
9: Yeah, that's possible. Yeah.
8: And I think in my thoughts are I just don't eat those certain foods because it makes you feel unwell. Yeah. It's so depressing, isn't it?
9: Yeah,
8: I can't
9: it
8: eat all
9: but
8: that
9: I was
8: yummy
9: saying,
8: stuff
9: I think it's
8: anymore.
9: Probably the first time I've ever had to ring and say, oh, I can't come in.
8: Or Prue rang,
9: yeah, that's
8: but
9: right.
8: But you said after Prue could have come in, that would have been amazing
9: well,
8: if Prue came in.
9: She's very good at gardening,
8: Oh,
9: I
8: yeah.
9: I suppose you catch the bug living with someone long enough.
8: Yeah.
9: No, she's very
8: well,
9: good.
8: We
9: she had her
8: fun.
9: Own little gardening. Well, she had a big indoor plant business with another friend.
8: Did she?
9: Oh, yeah, absolutely. And then she sort of retired out of that, sold that, and she looked after a friend's garden for, 20 years, I suppose.
8: Oh, well, that's
9: Wednesday
8: a great idea.
9: She'd go around. I don't know if they did much gardening. They sat around. And
8: so what was the indoor plant business called?
9: It's called Jungles.
8: Oh, and where was that?
9: In Adelaide, in the 80s.
8: Oh.
9: You know, when all the big pubs was being built, the Hilton and the Hyatt, they had massive budgets for indoor plants. I mean, the Hyatt had three separate floors within the big building on each floor. I mean, on one floor we had 1,500 spathiphyllums.
8: Wow.
9: And on another floor, the top floor where everyone went for the, loo-da-da, we had Rafus palms there that would have been worth like thousands of dollars that we got from the Sydney Botanic Garden. They were pulling up some Rafus palms, so we bought them for the project about 2 years before, grew them on and then put them in. They were in there for years. In fact, they're probably still in there. I don't know.
8: Okay.
9: I haven't been the Hyatt for – not the Hyatt. Yeah, the Hyatt.
8: Yeah.
9: Which is not called the Hyatt anymore, is it? No.
8: Yes, anyway, it is the Hyatt still.
9: Yeah, but
8: the big one on next to the casino.
9: Yes.
8: Yeah, that's still the Hyatt. Yeah.
9: But it's important really for big buildings and big office setups, and they have to have probably more plants than they're having in their buildings now, because plants just take out all the crappy toxins.
8: Yeah.
9: And if you get them looked after,
8: they look nice.
9: You've got a lovely environment. In fact, sometimes there'd be a plant that we would have to change over. It could look a bit drabby or whatever. And the people say, no, you can't take ginger. Ginger's my best friend, like some dead-looking plant. But people get attached. It's really good for workplace. Anyway, that's another story.
8: Maybe next time you have to take a Sunday off, we'll ask Prue to come in. But like you said, we'll talk gardening tomorrow.
9: She's got a higher rate, though.
8: Oh, does she?
9: Yeah.
8: Oh. No, she'll do it for me for a cheaper rate.
9: She would.
8: Speaking of plants, we've been seeing most of the week the issues with protesters at the North Adelaide Golf Club site. And look, it is very confronting seeing these beautiful trees being knocked down and seeing possums being taken out. And that's very, very, very confronting. Yeah. What are your thoughts on that whole situation?
9: Look, I agree with all of that, but a lot of the trees were, if I say the word weedy, people are going to ring up and sort of throw brickbats at me. But a lot of them, like for example, lemon scented gum, totally unsuited for our climate. But in the 60s and 70s, we as a nursery, and all the nurseries, you ask any nursery person that was in the retail game in those 60s and 70s, the number of unsuitable gum trees and plants that we've all planted, the Melaleucas, the wattles, it just shouldn't plant them where we planted them, are now either dead, dying, intrusive, and some of those trees they took out really, and I know a bit of the history of the planting of them there, probably they were the plants of the day. The plants of the day have to now tolerate 40 degree day temperatures, and that's the biggest issue. So when Peter Malinowskis says we're going to, and I agree with him, plant more trees, don't come out and say we're going to plant three trees in lieu of one. You're better off planting one suitable tree that's going to be there in 100 years' time than having all this happen again with our grandchildren.
8: Two comments on that. Are a lot of those trees that were taken down lemon-scented gums?
9: Yep. Or maculatus.
8: Okay, and the second thing is, surely in this whole process they would have consulted a horticulturist or an arborist. Do we know?
9: I'd like to know how many, this is going to be the question, how many designated significant trees were felled, and I think you might find it's very minimal. I stand a bit corrected on that, but, any tree being cut down in a public place, I've stood out and, with Carol White, and we saved the beautiful oak tree in the shopping centre at Norwood, save other trees over here. Those trees are significant trees and have to be saved. But there are a lot of trees that I could see being bulldozed down.
8: We don't mention the Burnside Shopping Centre tree, do we?
9: Well, there you are. That remains a terrible sort of decision by the the people that thought that they could save those trees. It was just a joke. Yeah. They were never going to survive.
8: Hi, Nicholas. How are you?
10: Fantabulous.
8: You want to talk about the golf course trees?
10: Yes.
8: What do you want to say, Nicholas?
10: I think it's a great thing they're cutting it down. And it's going to look amazing. It's going to look world-class. It's a tragedy what they're doing and the way they have to do it, but I don't want to talk. I don't want to talk about it at all.
8: Okay, well, you called us. Well, you called us, though.
10: Yeah, no, I've changed my mind now.
8: You have? Are you okay?
10: Yeah.
8: Are you okay? You sure?
10: No.
8: What's up?
10: I'm fantabulous.
8: Oh, you are. Okay. All right, yeah. Nicholas. Thank you very much.
9: Nice to
8: go back to bed. Look, it is, Andrew said, the North Adelaide Golf Course upgrade why weren't possums' nest boxes and moved from these trees? Yeah, that should have happened first.
9: I agree.
8: Unless they did, because I did see someone, one of the guys nest boxing one of them, but maybe it moved back. But it is traumatising to see that.
9: Yes.
8: Because we all love animals and our wildlife is so important.
9: Yeah.
8: But maybe they should have put actual, I don't know if this person was a wildlife person. I don't know. Was he a wildlife person?
9: Yeah,
8: should
9: I'm
8: they
9: not
8: have
9: sure.
8: put actual official wildlife
9: to get it right,
8: people,
9: set it
8: popped
9: up
8: them
9: properly.
8: In a cage and took them to somewhere comfortable.
9: Yeah. And put some of our indigenous trees back, the ones that were originally there, not ones from Queensland, high rainfall areas, that they're no good. I know at Carrickool, when we plant trees now, we're looking for, we go to the Waite Arboretum and find out which trees have survived.
8: Mm.
9: Every 40-degree day we tack on every summer is going to determine how successful certain trees are.
8: Do we know yet? Have we been given a list of what?
9: No, I haven't. See, that's the thing.
8: Have a look it up.
9: When they do these things, they should put out enough information. Now, the trees we're taking out are blah, blah, blah, blah, blah, blah, blah. The ones we're going to put in, not three. You don't need, perhaps you don't need for one out, three in. You may not need that, but careful selection. You might just put one really good one.
8: Yeah.
9: And it's going to be a tree that's been scientifically looked at that's going to survive.
8: Do we know yet? Have we been given a
9: list
8: of what?
9: No, I haven't. See, that's the thing.
8: Have a look it up.
9: When they do these things, they should put out enough information. Now, the trees we're taking out are blah, blah, blah, blah, blah, blah, blah. The ones we're going to put in, not three. You don't need, perhaps you don't need for one out, three in. You may not need that, but careful selection. You might just put one really good one.
8: Yeah.
9: And it's going to be a tree that's

0: forward.
1: Well, that's another point, Don, isn't it? One would suspect it would be put to good use somewhere. Yeah. What is it, $600 a tonne or something? It's pretty.
0: Yeah, it is at the moment.
1: It's pretty rich. Yeah.
0: I'm lucky I get mine from the scouts when I get up at Woodhouse, so that's it, because they've got trees falling down all the time that drop branches.
1: Oh, okay. Do they sell it, Don, or what? No.
0: They just let us take it, and the campers up there, they burn it when it's dried off.
1: Yeah.
0: And that's it. Now, Michael, after all these years, you should say something about that flagpole.
1: Oh, I've taken it down. This is breaking news, Don. I have investigated the purchase of a flagpole.
0: Wow.
1: But
0: that's amazing.
1: It's not going to happen overnight. I've got to look at all the procedures. It's got to be the right height and all that sort of stuff. But I don't want to take it up and down every night.
0: If it's 22 foot high, you can have it. If it's a 60 foot one, you've got to get approval from the mayor of Burnside.
2: 22 foot's very big, isn't it?
0: 22 foot.
2: When you say you need the approval, so that means you have to put in a form or whatever.
1: It's not government house I'm talking about here, Don. This is our resident.
2: 22 foot. That's like 20 of me.
0: But they do look good. Actually, Michael, when you're driving around in America, and I've been there 3 times, flagpoles are everywhere. I could not believe it. Flagpoles, they are really obsessed with a flag.
1: What is it about us here that we don't fly flags?
0: I think we're pathetic.
2: But why do I'm sorry, guys. Why do we need flags? It doesn't mean you're not proud of your heritage if you don't have a flag.
1: I enjoy putting my flag up.
2: But don't you think they're ugly in your front yard? Oh, no. Sorry, Don and Michael. Oh. Michael, you should have seen the eyes I just got there, Don. Don't you think they're ugly, though, in your house? I want to put lights on it to make it look pretty.
1: Well, you get a glittered one.
0: Did you salute the flag when you were at school?
2: I don't think so. I don't remember doing that. I'm not that old.
1: I am Australian. I think it had a bit of the British Empire in it, didn't it?
2: I think we saluted
1: to rejig that a bit.
2: I think we more saluted to Peter Coombe, didn't they? I was at school.
1: No, good point, Don. It's happening.
0: Right. Well, there's a guy down on South Road that does them, by the Emerson Crossing.
1: Oh, yes, I think I know that, yeah. And, Don, are you enjoying good health? You okay?
0: I am getting there,
1: Good stuff.
2: All right, okay. Don. All right. Thank you for calling.
0: Thanks very much.
1: Thanks, Don. Cheers.
2: Sorry for dissing your flagpoles.
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3: Heard that before?
4: 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Good song.
3: 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Love to hear from you. 8223 0000. Hannah Marsh joins us now from the Bureau of Meteorology. Hannah, good morning.
5: Good morning, Michael and Angie.
3: What sort of a weekend is ahead of us?
5: Well, minimums range from 11.5 degrees at Mount Lofty up to 15.5 degrees at the airport. We're currently sitting around our lowest in the city of 15.3 degrees. But what we're all talking about is how much rain we've had. So we've generally had 10 to 15 millimetres across the metropolitan area, with 15 to 20 millimetres along the ranges, with the highest being 19 millimetres at Mount Lofty, Sutton Creek and also at Kersbrook. And we've had 11.8 millimetres in the city gauge. While that rain band has moved out to the east, we will see further showers developing off and on for the remainder of the day, and we will see them particularly increase into the afternoon, and we can't rule out a rumble of thunder as we head into the afternoon period. Maximum temperatures today, we're looking at 21 degrees for the city, Elizabeth, Glenelg and Noarlunga, and 20 for Mount Barker. Then as we head into tomorrow, that feature does continue to move out to the east, but we're left with a shower or two in the westerly flow with a maximum temperature around 20 degrees. Similarly, on Monday, we've got the chance of seeing a shower or two, more likely as we head into the latter parts of the day, as we do have another front that we're expecting to move through, and we'll see that shower activity continue into Tuesday, but then start to ease as we head towards the latter parts of Tuesday and into Wednesday before clearing towards the end of the week.
4: How are we looking, Hannah? We've got the Crows playing today in North Melbourne at the Adelaide Oval, lunchtime. What sort of, is it going to be bucketing down or a bit clearer at that time of the day?
5: It is a little bit of a tricky one. We will have those showers off and on through the afternoon. So there is the chance that we could see some rainfall during the game. And as I mentioned, we can't rule out a rumble of thunder later this afternoon. Probably more likely about the hills than in the metropolitan area. But I'd go prepared with your wet weather gear just in case.
3: Hannah, thank you for that. Have a good weekend.
5: Thank you.
3: So could it... Interrupt again. David Bruce, what do you reckon?
6: What about what?
3: Rainfall?
6: Today?
3: Care factor.
4: we'll talk to KG about that.
6: Well, you know, it'll be, I suppose it'll make the game interesting at Adelaide
3: it
6: Oval
3: does,
6: if it does. But, you know, like, that's not a bad thing, you know.
3: I mean, Adelaide Oval, very well drained.
6: Is it?
3: Oh, yeah, absolutely. I mean, you could get an inch of rain on that and play it on in an hour.
6: Yeah. But it makes a footy game interesting, I think, when they have to deal with a slippery ball and all that sort of stuff.
3: Yeah.
6: And not much news around today, guys, Ange, Michael. But I suppose one of the biggest stories is that Delta Goodrum has made it to the grand final of Eurovision.
3: Now, Ange, you've got something to say.
4: Every year, I love Delta. I love her to death. Don't get me wrong. But we can't, we're never going to win it. We're not part of the Euro. Could you imagine if we won? There would be World War IV from all these European countries because it obviously we've been part of it for quite a few years now. I think over a decade. It was a goodwill thing to something about country relations.
6: But
4: we could never host it either. Winning country.
6: Oh, the well, I wouldn't be surprised if Peter Malinauskas.
4: All the reports are saying it's too expensive. Like we just could not fund it.
3: What's her heritage? Maybe she's got a bit of something, you know, in the background.
6: Maybe.
3: German or Austrian.
4: Yeah, we've got to look for those things. Part of the Euro. We're not part of the Euro. If it was called the Commonwealth Vision, it just frustrates me. I just think all these countries would be annoyed if Australia won. She's great. I love her.
6: I don't really know the history of Eurovision. I don't know how long it's been going, but it's such a kitsch event.
3: Since the 60s.
6: So it's interesting to see, but 25 countries have gone through the grand final, including Delta, and she belted out her pop ballad, Eclipse.
4: I've got a little bit here for you.
6: So, here we go.

0: She is very talented.
1: She is.
2: She's sing that
0: she's
2: again.
0: Excellent.
2: Or she goes.
0: Yeah, I think it's the same song, isn't it?
3: Yeah, I think so. Right. Yeah, I guess okay. so. But it's such a strange event. In previous years, you've seen people from various countries like Slovakia and Estonia and so on, you know, with their Viking helmets. It's such a weird event. Oh, then there was the woman with the beard. Who won 1 year?
0: Yes. Yeah.
2: She was very good.
1: I missed
3: her. Very good. Mm. This year we've seen Boy George make an appearance.
0: Really? What do you mean?
3: He teamed up with...
0: Did he?
3: Let me have a look here.
0: Oh, not across this one.
3: No, he teamed up with...
0: Oh, let me find it for you.
3: No. I've got it here somewhere. Here we go. Mm. He joined a San Marino entry.
0: Really?
3: San Hit. For her rendition of Superstar.
0: Wow.
3: But unfortunately, they didn't make it. They crashed out at the first hurdle.
1: Fair enough.
3: There was also a cameo from Hollywood actor Will Ferrell.
0: He loves it. Well, he did that Eurovision movie.
3: He did a movie in 2020.
0: Yeah, that was really good.
3: Called
0: really
3: Eurovision Song Contest.
0: It was very funny.
3: The Story of Fire Saga.
0: Yeah,
3: but
0: that was amazing.
3: It's such a weird event. But look, seriously, it must... It must make millions and millions and millions for not only the country that hosts it.
0: It costs millions and millions.
3: I guess it does. But in terms of attracting tourists and so on, who actually do they have a big live audience? I'm not sure.
0: Yeah, I think they do. And then there's all the semis leading up to it as well. Those performances too.
3: Yeah.
0: But so the way the winners decided, so it's 50% jury votes. And 50% telly votes.
3: Okay.
0: Can we vote?
1: I think we can.
0: We'll have to have a look. But so by tomorrow morning.
1: Yeah, but that's a bit unfair.
0: Look, I hope she wins, but I don't think it's possible.
3: I think it's possible.
0: Because we might get bombed by Russia.
3: Well, don't forget. But don't forget, Danny Im came second.
0: She's
3: one
0: amazing
3: year,
0: too. I love
3: and
0: her.
3: And she has such a fantastic voice. She's great.
0: But we've always come second. That's why.
1: Didn't we have a guy that was in it too?
3: I don't
0: know. Guy Pearce a couple of years ago.
3: Oh, Guy Pearce.
1: Yeah.
0: Yeah, and then the...
3: Guy Pearce?
1: No, not Guy Pearce.
0: No, Guy Sebastian.
3: Guy Sebastian.
0: And then Electric Fields. They were a couple of...
1: That's it?
0: They didn't get through that. Yeah.
3: All right.
0: I just don't think we can win because it's a bit political. I think it's more political than anything.
3: Well,
0: that
3: speaking of politics, there were some protests because... Israel's artist, Noam Beten, he performed and a lot of people thought that that was bad. In fact, Spain didn't even take part as a protest against Israel having a participant in Eurovision.
1: So it's really
3: interesting.
1: It's pathetic, isn't it?
3: It is pathetic. Yeah. Of course it is. Yeah.
0: Well, so anyway, we'll know tomorrow.
3: So the grand final, it's on... In fact, you guys will be here.
0: Yeah, we will be.
3: I think it starts at about 4:30, 5 o'clock tomorrow morning our time.
0: Yeah, it'll be happening.
3: Yeah, so there you go.
0: Look, I'd love to see it, but I don't think it can happen. I think it's too political.
3: I wouldn't be surprised if Delta wins. I mean, she really did put in a rollicking performance.
0: All right, if Delta did win, we're going to open it up to the listeners. Would they foot the $1 billion bill to host it next year? And what city would you host it in?
3: Get on to Peter Malinauskas.
1: He's probably
3: already on the phone.
0: Thank you, David. We'll let you get to the newsroom. 8223 0000. I don't think we could host it in Adelaide. I think Adelaide's too small for it. But then maybe we could. Entertainment Centre.
1: So how many people are in the audience? Don't know.
0: But you'd want a big venue like the Entertainment Centre.
1: Yeah, absolutely.
0: But you could sell tickets.
1: Adelaide
0: it would
1: Oval.
0: Sell out. I mean, it would be amazing for the tourism.
1: Good. Yeah, be good.
0: Yeah, but it has to be under... Oh, does Adelaide Oval have a roof? No, it doesn't.
1: But
0: no,
1: would it be good for tourism?
0: It would be.
1: Do you think it would be? It'd probably interstate. We'd get people coming from... Oh, I suppose you would.
0: Yeah, you would. I'd love to go to at least one session. It would be very good. My friend went to the one last year. I can't remember the country it was in, but he said it was excellent. Yeah. Anyway, we'll see. Could we do Eurovision? 8223 0000.
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3: Showers today with a top of 21 with the 6:30 news. I'm David Bruce. Shadow Treasurer Tim Wilson says Labor has been dishonest by not outlining a so-called death tax in Tuesday's federal budget.
2: It's like an Easter egg at the heart of the budget. It's now been revealed that there will be a death tax under the Albanese government. And yesterday in Parliament, we asked, did he have a plan to introduce a death tax? Would he rule one out? And he refused to do so. We now know why. Anthony Albanese had a death tax in his budget on Tuesday night.
3: Buried in the budget documents is a 30% tax, which will be slapped on discretionary testamentary trusts from the middle of 2028. The trusts are established through a will and are activated upon the death of the person who created it. The government argues existing arrangements won't be affected, but new discretionary trusts will be. A new poll shows most renters believe changes to property taxes won't make it easier to buy a house. The federal government claims changes to the capital gains tax discount and negative gearing will reduce property prices. But polling from independent community group Amplify shows 40% of renters are pessimistic that it will help move them into home ownership. The latest data shows one-third of young Australians are now off social media, 5 months after world-first minimum age laws took effect. A new study has found 20% of teenagers aged 12 to 15 quit the platforms as a direct result of the legislation, while millions of children are swapping scrolling for sport and reading. The report warns that two-thirds of teenagers are still finding ways to bypass age restrictions. A new technique has been developed which may produce more effective cancer treatments. Researchers at the Australian National University have discovered how living cells communicate. The breakthrough could provide better knowledge of how cancers spread. Dr. Steve Lee from the ANU says his team is already learning new things.
5: What we've discovered is that this technique allows us to almost see two cells holding hands, not physically speaking at hands, but they actually have formed bridges between them.
3: Now, 5AA Sport. In the AFL, the Swans had a narrow win over Collingwood at the SCG, 81 points to 75. And Port Adelaide, or Yatapulti, as they were known in this Sir Doug Nicholls round, went down to the Gold Coast Suns in Darwin, 98 points to 73. Today, the Crows, a.k.a. Kiwana, play North Melbourne at Adelaide Oval. The Demons take on Hawthorn at the MCG, and it's Carlton versus the Bulldogs at Marvel Stadium. Collingwood's big guns are expected to be back in action next Saturday night at the MCG for Scott Pendlebury's milestone record-breaking game. A depleted Magpies last night went down to Sydney by 6 points. A big downer for the night was a possible ACL, putting star ruckman Oscar Steen out for the rest of the season. Coach Craig McRae, again defending to rest Pendlebury until his record-breaking appearance in Melbourne next week.
6: Well, do you want to celebrate the record for the most games in the history of the game here tonight, or would you rather do it next week at the MCG? That's a simple question. And I respectfully, when Pendles has played that many games, we want to make sure that we celebrate him in the right manner.
3: And Adelaide United have gone down 3-0 to Auckland FC in the second leg of their semi-final clash at Hindmarsh Stadium. Now, the latest forecast, showers with a top of 21 today. Tomorrow, a shower or two and back to 20. After getting down to 13 overnight, another shower or two on Monday, 19. Currently, it's 15 degrees on 5AA, always Adelaide.
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0: 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The UFO files have been released by the President's Office.
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0: It is 19 minutes to 7, 8223 0000. Peter from Barossa says if Delta Goodrum wins Eurovision, could pass next year's event to Denmark, given our royal links. That's not a terrible idea. Andrew says, being that Eurovision is so political because of that, Australia will never win. That's why we couldn't hold it. Yeah, I kind of agree with Andrew. It's political. The voting has always been quite political and countries looking after each other. And there's particularly four countries, and it's the UK, someone else, that just go in automatically. It's all into the final.
1: Some more oil
0: no matter how bad
1: like
0: they are. Yeah, yeah. It is.
1: Probably is. A little bit more
0: she
1: gas.
0: She could be a runner-up, but yeah, it'll be too political.
1: What a world we live in.
0: Anyway, something is not political, are cinnamon scrolls. Well, there's
1: I don't mind cinnamon scrolls.
0: I love a scroll. Mm. But our next guest has got scrolls with a little bit of a twist there. Are the new producer in residence at the Adelaide Central Market until May 30. See, my mouth is watering. I can't get at the photos of these scrolls. Owner of Bun Voyage, Sharissa Fillmore, joins us now. Hello, Cheryl. Thank you so much for your time.
18: Hello. Good morning. How are you?
0: Good. Tell us, who are Bun Voyage?
18: Okay, Bun Voyage. Bun Voyage is actually a travel-inspired artisan scroll bun concept here in Adelaide Central Market. So we create soft, fluffy cinnamon scrolls inspired by flavors from around the world. So every bun is like a little destination. The idea basically is to travel the world one bun at a time.
1: Cheryl, I've had a look at one, and you've got sort of like purple or bluey sort of filling. Is that blueberry or what?
18: No, it's actually ube. It's purple yam.
0: Yeah, so what is that?
18: It's like a root crop from the Philippines.
0: I've seen it, but I've never tried it. So what is the, because I know you've got ube latte. So what is the flavor of ube? What would
18: ube is, ube is, it belongs to the family of sweet potato. So it's it's somewhat earthy, creamy, and nutty and vanilla. Vanilla-like flavor. So it's really very interesting. And you can hardly find it in Adelaide.
0: Yeah, right.
18: Yeah, its origin is from the Philippines.
0: Yeah.
18: Because I am originally from the Philippines, so I would love to represent our country. So, I hope this ube latte will promote,
0: So with the ube latte, does it have coffee in as well, or just the ube in your milk?
18: It depends. It's mainly ube, but if you want it with coffee or with strawberry or with even. But it's mainly composed of ube.
1: And sure, you say you take us on a journey around the world with your buns. You're talking about Amalfi Coast, Brussels.
18: Yeah.
1: Tell us about those.
18: Yeah, so basically it's like, it's from the word bon voyage, but it's it's just on the play on the word bon voyage, but it's a bun. So yeah, our menu composed of Amalfi feast, which we know that lemon is very popular, is very abundant
0: lemon
18: in Amalfi, Italy, and our berries in Adelaide, so that's why I coined it Adelaide Delight. And of course, from Manila, we have ube and the very famous Dubai pistachio, katay seed, and chocolate, so and so on and so forth. So I plan to create different flavors that will revolve around the world.
0: So what's the Adelaide Delight? What have you popped in that? What flavor is that?
18: It's just a mix of different berries. Because, you can find berries. So I'm just thinking of what's abundant in a city. So that's where I play around with the flavors.
0: So with your scrolls, because you are this is a fairly new business, isn't it?
18: We just started last Tuesday, actually.
0: Oh, you did? Oh, it's that new?
18: Yeah, well, this is our first pop-up.
0: What's the most popular flavor? Have you noticed a bit of a trend?
18: Yes, actually, it's very different because the market at Central Market is very diverse.
0: Yes.
18: But I am very surprised that Amalfi Fist is becoming very popular.
0: Mm. So what flavor is that?
18: Probably because it's with a candied lemon curd. It's very simple, but very pleasant.
1: And you're at the producer in residence stall. Now, can you describe where that is? Is that by Tony O'Connell somewhere?
0: Yeah, yes.
1: Exactly right. Yeah.
18: Yes, it's a producer in residence. So it's a producer in residence at the Central Market. So it will run. It started last Tuesday, and it will run until the 30th of May.
0: So
18: you still have 2 weeks to find Bon Voyage at the Central Market.
0: So where do you hope to take Bon Voyage? What's your dream? Do you hope to open a bakery or serve in other cafes? What's your dream for it?
18: Right now, we are really just focused on this run because, as I said, this is a fairly new business.
0: Yeah.
18: So I'm just focusing on the pop-up at the producer in residence at the Central Market. But who knows, after this, who knows where it will take us.
1: It could be Bon Voyage.
18: It could be Bon Voyage. We will be taking off to another destination after the Central Market.
0: So Bon Voyage, it's at the Adelaide Central Market, right there next to Tony O'Connell in the producer resident till the end of the month. So how do we serve our scrolls? Do we serve them warm with an ube latte or what's the best way?
18: The best way to serve and to eat it is, for me, it's a slightly warm.
0: I agree.
18: Yeah, the frosting is just starting to melt over the very soft and fluffy cinnamon scroll.
0: You're making me hungry, Cheryl.
1: Yes.
0: Well, look, they look absolutely beautiful. Best wishes, and keep us posted on what you're. Mm-hmm. What you hope to do after the markets. So at the moment, we can only get them at the central market. That's correct.
18: Yes, at the central market. Okay. But of course, we have our social media pages. It's Bon Voyage Adelaide.
0: Yes.
18: If you want to order, if you were no longer at the central market, you can order through our, you know, our page.
0: Oh, that's good to know. All right. Yes. Well, we might come down after. We've got to pick a flavour though, Michael.
18: Oh, yes, please. Yes, everything is really, all the flavors are really very interesting.
0: So this one, Manila Mania, so it's ube and aged cheddar.
1: Mm.
18: Yes, it's South Australia's aged cheddar.
1: Yes.
18: But it's a combination of sweet and salty.
1: Mm.
0: Yum. Oh, it sounds delicious.
18: Sweet, yeah.
0: Well, best wishes, Cheryl. We wish you the best of luck with your buns.
18: Thank you so much, and I hope to see you there.
0: Yeah, we might pop down and say hello. Yeah,
1: she'll be there.
0: Yeah, I've been looking at these pictures way too long.
18: Thank you so much.
0: Thank you, Cheryl. Cheryl Fillimore, producer in residence, Bon Voyage. Yeah, I do love a scroll.
1: The Adelaide one sounds good. The Adelaide one with honey and cheeses.
0: Yeah. That's nice. Good. Yeah.
1: Sneak up on that one. It'd be beautiful. Yeah.
0: All right. Get your caller through. We're still talking about Delta Goodrum.
1: Can she? Well, no, we think she can win it, but can she take it home?
0: I'd be proven wrong. But Bob from Gawler says, if Australia wins the Eurovision, they can't host her next year because Australia competes as an associate member under the rules that contests must remain in the Northern Hemisphere. It would have to be held in a European city. Yeah, I thought there was something in that, Bob, but it just confuses me how people just, I don't know if it's the media beating up, how people sort of have it so strong that they can win, that she can win.
1: Well, it's just not going to happen. She'll win.
0: But no.
1: Have you seen the others?
0: Vladimir Putin will be after us if she wins.
1: A red card.
0: Yes, exactly right.
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24: 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Mike Keelan and Angie McBride.
0: So we're getting word through that Israel and Lebanon have agreed to extend the ceasefire declared ceasefire by 45 days. So the US says talks aimed at reaching a permanent political agreement will be held on June the 2nd and the 3rd after delegations from the country's militaries meet on May the 29th. So the ceasefire was set to expire on Sunday, but it's now been extended by 45 days. But that doesn't mean Donald Trump can suddenly call it another operation and then start bombing them.
1: But it's sort of good news, isn't it?
0: Yes.
1: I mean, if you were in that war zone, you think, oh, thank God for that.
0: Well, we need this open.
1: Yeah.
0: I'm concerned about the people who are on these ships with gas and oil.
1: Mm.
0: What? Like, no one's thought about, are they getting food to them? Are they getting water to them? Or have they got enough? Like, they're away from their families and they're stuck in this. What,
1: 70 days?
0: Awful.
1: 70, 80 days.
0: And they're stuck in these. Yeah. Mm. Let's go to Jeff. Hi, Jeff.
26: Good morning, Angie. Good morning, Michael. Good morning. How are you?
1: Good, thank you, Jeff. Yourself?
26: Not bad at all, thanks. Michael, I was just looking at yesterday's Tires of page 62 last night. Home Start Finance, which is a government affair.
1: Mm-hmm.
26: They've got their interest rate. And it says here, this is the good one, believe it or not, effective from the 26th of May, their rates will increase 0.25 to 8.64% per annum. And then the line after that, this is the one that's not so good, will increase from 9.39 per annum to 9.64 per annum.
1: Gee.
26: I thought, this is getting a bit rich, isn't it? So I rang my cousin whose daughter's got a mortgage. She's had it now for about 10 or 12 years, I guess, Tammy. And I said, oh, just Tammy's interest rate, Jenny. And she said she's paying 6.2.
1: Mm.
26: I thought, yeah, 9.64, that's a bit rich, isn't it?
0: Yeah.
1: No,
0: that is, isn't it?
1: You mean 9.62?
26: 9.64 per annum it is now. Was 9.39. It's going
0: Start,
26: up. Going.
0: Yeah.
26: Home Start Finance. Now, I understand. I've done a bit of work on this mob, you know, since I read this yesterday. Apparently, they're fairly good at people getting people into home loans that haven't got much of a deposit on, lower income and that sort of thing. That's a good thing.
0: Because they're partly government-funded, aren't they? Yeah, I know a couple of people that have done that, Jeff, and they've changed now. It gets you going, and then once you can prove the payment, then you can
1: you get a bit of equity in your property, I suppose. That helps.
0: Yeah.
1: Gee, that's pretty rich, isn't it?
0: It is very rich.
1: That's heading up to the old 18%
0: Well, because aren't you paying part of it back to the government? Isn't that what as well?
1: I'm not sure how Home Start works.
0: I think it is state government thing or the federal government, but it is government, definitely government.
1: No.
0: Before we get to our next caller, just thank you to the caller who corrected us. Our information was incorrect. The Adelaide Retirement Village and Resort Expo at Unley, it's on Sunday, Monday. Not today, Sunday, Monday. So that's Sunday, Monday from 10 o'clock to 3 o'clock. That's at the Unley Town Hall on Unley Road. 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Hi, William.
27: Good morning, Angie. Good morning, Michael.
1: William.
3: How are we, guys? All good?
1: Yeah.
3: I hear you're good.
1: Yep. Yourself, you good?
3: Not too bad. Just, I don't mean to rub it in, but I've just put the open fire and I'm having a cup of coffee.
1: Good.
3: Excuse me, guys. Anyway, I've been trying to get this off my chest now all week since Tuesday, actually, Angie. And basically, I was watching the news on Tuesday night around about 6:30, and it appears that there's four large local councils in the South Australian area, or the Adelaide region more precisely, that are going to be increasing their council rates in the next financial year. Have you guys heard anything about this?
1: No. Where you go? Keep going.
3: So there is one. So my council is the Port Adelaide Enfield Council.
1: Mm-hmm.
3: So just before I get to their rate that they're going to increase by, so the last 2 years, the Governor General has increased the value of the property as the prices have gone up, as we all know. And so I've already had two increases on my council rates in the last 2 years consecutively. And now, after hearing on Tuesday that they're looking at increasing the council rates up to, in the Port Adelaide Infield Council, 8%, and also some councils are going up to 15%. And I just feel, you know, I've had a mortgage now for, you know, since I was 21.
1: Mm-hmm.
3: And I feel like, you know, I'm in my 40s, and, you know, disregarding the younger generation with all due respect, that it's hard for them to get in, I feel like I'm slowly getting pushed out of the market.
1: Mm.
3: Because, you know, I'm paying, lucky I've got a partner that helps me with my bills, but my whole wage goes straight on my mortgage. You know what I mean? It doesn't even cover my outgoings in regards to council rates and water rates and all that. And
0: yeah, William, we do have to go, but yeah, we definitely want to address that after.
1: Yes.
0: Keep listening, because Michael and myself do have some thoughts on it. But yeah, it is. It's we'll get into that discussion, but it's an absolutely valid point, 100%.
24: 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This is 5AA News, always Adelaide.
4: Showers with a top of 21 today with the 7 o'clock news. I'm David Bruce.
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4: A major neo-Nazi group has wiped its online presence and ordered members to destroy memorabilia after being designated a prohibited hate group by the federal government. The National Socialist Network is the second organisation banned under the new scheme, following the proscription of the Islamist group Hizb Tahrir in March. Five Australians and a New Zealander have touched down in Perth to begin a three-week quarantine after a deadly hantavirus outbreak aboard a South Atlantic cruise ship. The passengers are now isolating at a quarantine facility, which is being used for the first time since it was built during COVID. Federal Health Minister Mark Butler says the measures are necessary to ensure there's zero risk of the virus spreading. Young people from China studying in Australia are being targeted by scammers posing as Communist Party officials and police officers, Alex Riddell reports.
7: Nearly $800,000 has been lost across four cases in a single week, with scammers targeting people from China who have been working and studying in Sydney. News Corp reports one case saw a 22-year-old woman lose more than $400,000 after a scammer claimed to be from a Chinese health insurer, who then transferred her to someone posing as a Chinese police officer. It's understood the victim was told her phone number was linked to a known terrorist wanted for financial crimes, and unless she paid the money, her family would be arrested.
4: Major differences in the way Parkinson's disease affects men and women have been uncovered in an Australian study. The first major analysis of the Australian Parkinson's genetic study has found women are more prone to falls, pains, and depression, whereas men are more likely to have issues with cognition and sleep. Researcher Elena Chow says the findings highlight the need for more personalised care rather than a one-size-fits-all approach.
8: People living with this condition can also experience a wide range of other symptoms that are not related to movement, and that can include mood and sleep disturbances and symptoms with digestion and also with speech.
4: Delta Goodrum has made it into the Eurovision Grand Final, along with nine other performers, after belting out her pop ballad Eclipse at the contest in Vienna. In her performance, which featured pyrotechnics and lasers, Goodrum climbed onto her grand piano to deliver the final chorus.

0: The grand final is happening very early tomorrow morning, our time. Now turning to 5AA Sport. The injury toll for Collingwood continues to mount, with young star ruckman Oscar Steen likely ruled out for the rest of the season with an ACL. The Magpies gallant in defeat last night, going down to ladder leaders the Swans by 6 points. Coach Craig McRae taking plenty of positives out of the game.
1: Yeah, like we turned up tonight with probably the youngest team we've put on the paddock for probably since I've been involved, but we left number one ruckman out, a captain stayed at home. Paddy Lipinski, 150 game, a lot of experience we brought in youth. And so we come up here deliberately tonight to put on a show for our fans that we want to fight.
0: Port Adelaide went down to Gold Coast by 25 points in Darwin last night. That's 10 wins in a row in the top end for the Suns. North Melbourne and Adelaide kick off Saturday's AFL. Melbourne and Hawthorn at the MCG in the twilight game. And Carlton and the Western Bulldogs play tonight at Marvel Stadium. Auckland FC are through to the A-League Grand Final after a 4-1 aggregate win against Adelaide United. Last night, the Reds were outplayed at Hindmarsh Stadium, going down 3-0 in the second leg of their semi-final matchup. And it's a big day in the A-League Women's as Melbourne City and Wellington Phoenix clash in their Grand Final at Amy Park. Now, let's see what's happening on the roads today.
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3: In Erbray, the freeway up track is temporarily closed as crews remove a truck rollover that should be opening again soon. In Mansfield Park, there's a crash on Grand Junction Road at Frederick Street. And in Netley, there's traffic signal works on Richmond Road near Marion Road. Speeds are down to 40 in both directions. Check your speed, Hansom Road, Wingfield. 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Adelaide's most accurate traffic on 5AA.
0: Today's weather, we could get a shower or two, a top of 21 today. Tomorrow, a shower or two back to 20. After getting down to 13 overnight, another shower or two on Monday, 19, and then showers easing on Tuesday, 19 again. Currently, 15 degrees on 5AA, always Adelaide.
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14: It is 9 minutes past seven, 8223 0000 after 9 o'clock. KG and Cornsey with the sports show. Hello, KG.
15: Hello, and hello, Michael.
16: Hey, Kenneth. George, how are you?
17: Well, I'm very well, thank you. Not good news on the sporting front, but I'm alive and kicking. Thank you.
16: Should we start with Port Adelaide?
17: Well, they went down. Sadly, they were never really in the game. The second half, they just couldn't control Port Adelaide, unfortunately. And their kicking was so accurate that the Gold Coast was unbelievable. Mm. And Port out of their chances, but they just couldn't find the sticks to kick the goals.
16: And two ex-Port players as coaches.
17: Yeah.
16: It's funny.
17: It's amazing, isn't it?
16: Yeah.
17: Go on, sorry.
16: A Port out of it now, finals, you reckon?
17: I don't think they'll make the finals, Michael. No, I don't. No, they won't play finals. But, look, at their best, They'll frighten a few sides. Mm. There's no doubt about that. But they just got to make better use of the ball when they go forward. Mm. They just blaze away. They go inside 50 many times, but don't capitalise on that. That was the case last night where Gold Coast found the goals. Port couldn't find the goals.
16: Mm.
17: And then, of course, we've got Adelaide United going down to Auckland. They're out of the contest now, which was disappointing. It went down 3-0. Pardon me, 3-0, which was disappointing. We haven't beaten Auckland in the last 6 encounters. So.
16: Oh, really?
17: So, yeah. Look. Not being negative, let's be positive. To get as far as they did, it was a fantastic performance. But when you get there, you like to sort of go the whole way and give yourself a chance. They had already booked the Adelaide Oval just in case they got through for the final. So that's disappointing, but never mind.
16: So, Ken, they are a young side, aren't they?
17: Yeah,
16: which is good news.
17: They've done extremely well, yeah, Michael, but having, you know, when you get that far and that close, you want to capitalise on it, but never mind.
16: Now, because Port was playing average, we dialed around a bit last night trying to find the soccer.
17: Oh.
16: Couldn't find it. On the TV.
17: Oh, well, was it on Paramount? It is hopeless.
16: So it's not free to air?
17: No, Paramount, I think it was on.
14: It wasn't on Channel 10, so they're obviously affiliated.
17: I couldn't find the soccer, no. I tried. No.
16: But yeah, we did.
17: It's absolutely. And again, today, we've got the Crows playing North Melbourne in a critical game for the Crows, and it's on delay.
16: Yeah.
17: Now, that infuriates me. People that want to watch it have to go to pay TV to get it live. Or tune into 5AA and we'll give you the
16: It's all
17: the
16: money,
17: game.
16: Isn't it? It's all about money. It's not about... Surely it wouldn't be audience because the audience would be there.
17: It's money. The first 8 rounds, I think, Channel 7 don't have the right to Saturday football. That song to...
14: honestly should be an exception.
17: Sorry?
14: There should be an exception if your team is local, like playing locally.
17: Well,
14: in that agreement.
17: What they're doing is they're selling it off to a pay TV.
16: Mm.
17: So if you want to watch it live, you've got to get pay TV.
16: Yes.
17: Mm. So it's because the AFL sell it off and they get the...
16: Exactly.
17: Oh, honestly, don't start me. it really infuriates me, honestly.
16: Yeah, well, that's the thing about the AFL and these bigger sporting organisations, the soccer league or whatever it's called. They in some respects, they haven't got any control, have they? Because I think it's the stations that go in and bid for the rights. And then,
17: Michael, it's all about money.
16: Yeah, that's it.
17: It's purely and simply a money thing.
16: Yeah.
17: That they sell the first 8 weeks or 7 or 8 weeks off the pay TV. Mm. That's more money. But what about
16: why wouldn't it be on, say, let's say the you know, the people stations for a sports show, so everyone can see them?
17: Well, it should be on free to air.
16: Yeah,
17: for free to air.
16: Yeah,
17: that's where it should be. Oh. Anyway, live. But it's a big game today for the Crows. At home, they play North Melbourne. They've improved enormously from previous few years, because they've got three hard games after that. They've got Hawthorn, Geelong, and Western Bulldogs. That's three tough games. So they've got it at home. Got to win today. Must win for Adelaide.
16: Well, Adelaide, what, are sitting eighth? I think. I saw the score. Yeah, well, that's pretty good, isn't it?
17: Is good, but James Heard made the point for me, Essendon champion, during the week, that he rated Adelaide as the most disappointing side in the competition this year.
16: Well, if that doesn't a candle up them and get them going, I don't know.
17: Well, they haven't played the footy they played last year. Their brand of football is not as good as last year now, and even Matthew Nicks, the coach, has admitted that, but they've got to get it right starting from today at the Adelaide Oval.
14: But we've got some Sandful matches. Might be a little bit of rain today, but North Adelaide Redlegs, Michael Keelan today.
16: Who are they playing, Ange?
14: North Adelaide.
17: North Adelaide.
14: Yeah.
17: It's a great competition. I've seen them two or three games, Ange, and the standard and the type of footy is great.
14: Then Sturt and Central District today as well.
17: Central District haven't won a game yet.
14: Oh, haven't they?
17: No, they're struggling.
14: West Adelaide and South Adelaide.
17: Come on, Westies. Yeah. Go, you little beauty.
14: And then Glenelg and the Crows. And then Eagles and Port. So there's lots of games today.
17: Yep, exactly. Sandful footy is alive and well.
16: Yeah. It's going to be wet this afternoon.
17: Yep.
16: We're watching our granddaughter play netball down at the, where all the netballers go. Yeah,
17: great spot on Anzac Highway, isn't it?
16: Yeah, it is. So
17: been there for years. Unbelievable.
16: Yeah, good fun.
17: So we'll be fired up tonight at 12 o'clock.
16: Yep.
17: Oh, 12 o'clock. 9 o'clock.
14: 9 o'clock.
17: Till 12 o'clock.
16: So what do you reckon? What are you going to start with? Because I always listen on the way. I listen to those first hits of the program.
17: You
16: either get him on side or he's against you, isn't he?
17: Yeah, just hold your fire, Michael. Okay, hold your fire. We'll stir the old boy up, the stud. Stir him up.
16: And Jamie had a good win last week.
17: Can you lend me some money? What did you get?
16: A little bit. Well, for $3, I had $3 for win, two for a place, and I got 39.
17: Oh, what?
16: Not before time, though.
17: Oh, gee. Went into the kitty.
16: Yeah.
17: Unbelievable.
16: Now, of course, that's tax-free, my winnings.
17: The only thing that is bloody tax-free, I can tell you.
16: Anything you win on gambling, tax-free.
17: Nothing else is tax-free.
16: Oh, Jim couldn't work that one out, I reckon.
17: Well, don't get me started. Well,
14: we'll talk about the budget after, because I think there could be some legal.
16: I don't even want to talk about it.
17: Sorry, Ange?
14: I think there could be some.
17: Shit,
16: not before time, though.
17: Went into the kitty. Unbelievable.
16: Now, of course, that's tax-free, my winnings.
14: Oh, that's no, about no, the... No.

0: Is there no, because of the state the, game?
1: That state
0: was saying,
1: game, they're playing WA.
0: You didn't correct me, Kevin.
1: I thought you said that.
0: Thank you. No, I didn't. Sorry. Oh. Thank you, Marianne and Richard. Thank you so much. Yeah. That was me reading the wrong thing. So all those games, Sandford games,
1: that's
0: we just
1: tomorrow.
0: Ran
1: but
0: out.
1: If you want to see
0: next
1: good
0: week.
2: Oh, next week.
0: Next week, yes.
1: If you want to see good footy.
2: Yeah, where is it?
0: So what's the state thing, the state game?
2: Where are they playing?
1: Is it Adelaide Oval?
0: Yeah, Sandful versus
1: WAFL.
0: Tomorrow. Today. Is it today? Oh, goodness me.
2: No, Crows are playing today at lunchtime.
0: Oh, my goodness.
2: Something.
0: My God, someone save us. You keep talking. I'm going to look it up.
2: I'm sure they are. It's a 12 o'clock game today, the Crows.
0: Yes, it is an early game.
2: Right.
1: It starts at 12.
2: So it wouldn't be. It may be tomorrow.
1: Sorry?
2: Tomorrow, the state game.
1: I'm not sure when it is, but they're playing WA.
0: I'm just trying to find a day, but it's saying.
2: And it has to be at Adelaide.
0: Saturday is Saturday. After 3 o'clock.
1: Is it down the bay, is it? Where's it being played? Come on, Ange. Give you one job to do, Ange.
0: Gosh.
1: Come on. You got
0: Let's
1: the paper in front of you.
0: No, I don't.
2: Isn't it
0: I've
2: sad,
0: got the internet
2: years
0: in front
2: ago,
0: of me.
2: We'd know, wouldn't,
3: the state
2: know.
3: Game is being played in Perth.
1: Perth. Well, there you go.
0: Hey, you're the sports guru.
1: Thanks, Brucey.
3: The women's state team's playing first. And
0: it's today.
1: Yeah, there you go. See?
0: Today.
1: David okay. Bruce with all the news. I knew David would help us.
0: 4:40 Adelaide time. So it'll probably be on Channel 7 or one of those.
2: Mm.
0: Oh, gosh. We're going
2: here,
0: well.
2: See?
0: Thanks, everybody. Thanks, Marianne.
1: That's what it's about. Teamwork.
2: It's cooperative teamwork. You're right.
0: And the listeners, Marianne,
2: yes.
0: Richard, all over it. Thank you. All right. Thank you, KG. Had that note. What a debacle that was.
3: You can leave now.
0: You're supposed to be the guru.
3: Well, here I am. Trying to watch soccer,
2: I think you do a good job, quite frankly.
3: And I'm trying to have some sleep.
0: Yeah, thank you, KG.
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0: Polio, it's you, Michael.
2: Oh, I've got the wrong one.
0: Okay, well, we're going to talk about, I'll start.
2: You start.
0: I'll do the Michael bits. 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
4: 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Mike Keelan and Angie McBride.
5: Yeah, welcome back. It's 7:23. Love to hear from you. 8223 0000. Can you see if it's raining, Angie? It does look rolly dark clouds out there.
6: It possibly might be. I can't see properly.
5: It might be a bit wet watching on that ball. But anyway, doting grand.
6: Got your hat, your raincoat?
5: Yeah, I got it all.
6: Good.
5: From the Adelaide Central Market, Tony O'Connell joins us. Tony, good morning to you.
7: Good morning, Angie. Good morning, Mike. Very good. Cold weather coming in.
5: Beautiful.
7: Cooking.
5: I bet.
7: Nice weekend for it. Yeah.
5: I can imagine the slow cooking that's going on this weekend.
7: Yes, yeah. Just stay inside and do some cooking up and putting some down in the freezer. So we made extra bacon bones, ham hock, possible cook all those lamb shanks, beef ribs. Beautiful, absolutely beautiful.
5: So, Tony, normally I make my pea and ham from the ham that we have over Christmas, but that's you go in and buy ham?
7: Yeah, we make plenty of ham hocks. We've got 250 we made this week. They're very popular because they're so meaty.
5: Yeah.
7: And it doesn't matter where you buy them. When you go in your butcher shop, get a ham hock, get them to joint it a couple of times so you get that marrow out and all the flavour of that nice meat. Bacon bones are good, but I think the ham hocks make it a little bit thicker. Yeah, nice. Just a beautiful pea and ham. So it's not hard to make. You just put it all in, put the lid on, let it simmer away, and it's just beautiful.
6: So
7: make a big pot
6: with,
7: freeze some down.
6: Because I've never made pea and ham soup. Do you use frozen peas, or do they get mushy too quickly, or is frozen peas perfect for that?
5: No, split peas. You know, the hard ones are really...
7: Split peas, soak them. Yeah.
6: So not your old green pea.
7: No, right. There'll be some fantastic recipes out there, Angie.
6: Yeah, I'll have a look.
7: Beautiful pea and ham soup. Yeah, just really is nice. Yeah, just a little work to begin with, but the end result is beautiful.
5: What is it? Yeah, onion, carrot, thick. Bit of garlic.
7: That's it.
5: Celery, leeks.
7: They're just nice.
5: Oh, easy.
6: All right.
5: Make it.
6: It's on my list.
5: Yeah, don't salt it because the ham.
6: No, I don't. I don't like salt.
5: Yeah,
7: that's right. Person. And we cut down a lot on the salt. Yeah, our corned beef, our hams. At Christmas time, everybody's salt habits have changed so much over the years. So even our bacon bones, we've cut that down a little bit, nearly half the amount of salt that's what we used to use. So,
5: now Tony, you may remember, look, fair while ago, you gave me a steak to try out, which was I think you had them on special or something, the Wagyu steaks.
7: Yes,
5: And it was only like 2 weeks ago. We cooked it, and I have to say, I've never been a lover of Wagyu. I don't know why. Don't ask me why. Probably might have been a price thing, but it was a stunning piece of meat. It was really
7: delightful. That's right. And the other thing, Michael, it wasn't a large piece.
5: No.
7: Wagyu meat, just a small serve is good because it's very rich. It's a lovely cut of meat, very flavoursome. That was a little Wagyu fillet, so it doesn't carry the amount of fat like a porterhouse or a scotch or a rump has, where the fillet is just the muscle that sits there, so it doesn't get a lot of that protein through to make it fattier. So they're lovely. And at the moment, they're really good pricing. We've made a lot of little filet mignons, which work out at $12, $14 each. Well, you can just buy the little fillets by themselves, you know, a couple on a tray for $24, $25, which is really economical. And as I say, you don't need a lot of it, but it is really, really nice steak, and you can't muck it up. Even a bad cook couldn't muck it up. It's such a nice steak.
5: Thank you. That's all right.
6: Nice. Hey, Tony, just got a question from somebody.
7: Yeah.
6: How long does meat in cryovac last and to keep in the fridge?
5: Mm, good question.
7: All right, Angie, it's amazing. Beef, I can keep a nice cut of beef. We cut it, cryovac it slowly, put it in our fridge. You know, it'll keep for two and a half months, really easy. Keep really nice. Lamb, not as good. Pork, they gas flush. So we don't do that here, but they take all the air out of that and gas flush it. You can cryovac pork. It keeps over 2 weeks. Chicken, no. And some things you don't want to cryovac either, Andrew, because imagine putting some sausages in a cryovac bag. It'll just squeeze all the meat out of it.
6: Mm.
7: But the beef keeps very, very well. It's only as good as what goes in, though. You know, you want a nice fresh bit of beef in the in a cryovac bag. It'll last for you 3 or 4 weeks in your fridge. That's why it's so good when you go in camping or if you're going away and you want to take some meat with you where you can't buy meat and things like that, where it's a good idea to take it boneless. So don't take a T-bone or a chop. Take something off the bone. But beef will keep really, really well for you. Put some steaks in a cryovac bag, put it in your esky and off you go. And you're a couple of weeks in your camping or if you're out back where you can't get any meat, just pull it out your Ingle fridge and it'll just be beautiful. Mm. Yeah, not a problem.
6: And Jay tells us he's heading in to get some of your fabulous veal cordon bleu. So put a couple aside for Jay there.
5: Cordon bleu. Hey,
7: we've actually spoken about him before. If we haven't got him, you should see the long face.
6: Oh, you don't want to upset Jay. Have you got them today?
7: Yes, good, I'm going to make some up for him now.
6: Okay. Oh, now you have.
5: Yeah.
6: Thank you, Jay.
5: Just going back to the cryovac, you know when you take the meat out of the cryovac, how do you treat it before you cook it? Do you just wipe it down and then sort of marinate it or what? Give us a clue there.
7: Well, if you take it out of a cryovac, for instance, we had the Scots fillet tea twin packs, you take them out, just put them on a tray, let them air for a little bit, and they're fine. Then cook them exactly how you'd like to cook them. If you're going to marinate them, if you're going to chop them up for a stew, casserole or curry, things like that. Yeah, we actually, like a leg of lamb or a piece of beef, we make a red wine and garlic marinade, and then we marinate that and then put it in the vacuum bags and leave it in our fridge for a week before we bring it out so the marinade goes all through the meat. Same as the souvlaki legs and the tequila and lime pork. Yeah. We marinate that, cryovac it, and just leave it for 1 week, and it's just so much better and not so much messy, you know, like the customer can come in and we're trying to save on the plastic so you don't have to then put it in another plastic bag.
5: You can
7: just take it away if that's not going to leak in your bag, put it with the shopping, you're fine. So it's a good way of keeping meat and storing it, yeah.
6: Quickly, Tony, someone else at Haas has asked, silver side in the slow cooker, can you do? Would you fill the slow cooker up with water? Is that the way you do it?
7: Bring it out, bring it up to the boil, turn it down just nice and slow, and then put your 4 or 5 main ingredients with it. And slow cookers are just fantastic, especially now. You shouldn't take it off your bench. Anything like that, corned beef, you know, all your cooking meats, there's such good value. You can buy your secondary cuts and do a big cook, and, you know, things are tired out there, so look for the cheaper cuts and put all your veggies in it, and it's a great way of cooking. Make a big pot up and then pop it in your freezer.
6: Another question, caller asked, is it gammon? Where can she buy gammon?
7: We have gammon, a lot of gammon. We do a gammon steak, which is like your pork steak, which we cut, cure, and we cut them into steaks. The very English cut of meat, and we do a joint of gammon. So if you want to boil it or you want to bake it in the oven, there's quite a few different ways. The Irish love boiling it and then baking, finishing off in the oven. It's virtually like a not-cooked ham. So you come in, buy a piece of the pork, take it home and cook it yourself. Or even put it in your weather. But a gammon is just beautiful. You want to try it. A nice gammon steak. It's a little bit cured and then just grill it, barbecue. It's just lovely. And a gammon joint, nice and lovely with cabbage. Just lovely. Really nice cut of meat.
5: Running out of time. Saveloys, yes or no?
7: No.
6: Okay, cool. And Costa bananas. We've got to get life back on track.
7: That's right. Barometers have gone up every alley and they're all $4.
5: Mm.
7: Spoke to Michael out here and he just said there's just the numbers aren't around. But mandarines, $5. There must be mandarine time. They are everywhere. Pallets and pallets and pallets of
6: $5. Thank you.
5: Thank you.
6: Be busy down there with Toasting Australia still on today as well.
5: They are barometers, aren't they, bananas?
6: Yeah, $4. Seriously. I mean, $4 for a while.
5: Yeah, all right.
6: But that's okay. We're not panicking
5: yet. Well, see, there's 30% tax on them too.
6: Oh, probably.
4: Up to the minute news for South Australia. This is 5AA News, always Adelaide.
8: 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I'm David Bruce.
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8: A new poll shows Australians of all ages aren't sure about whether changes to property taxes will solve the housing crisis. Nelson Scott has details.
10: The Albanese government used Tuesday's budget to axe the capital gains tax discount and limit negative gearing incentives. Labor claims the changes will reduce property prices and make it easier to buy a first home. But polling from independent community group Amplify shows young people are divided about whether the changes will produce a positive outcome. Most young Australians are either pessimistic or undecided about the reforms, with only 31% confident they will benefit their generation. Those surveyed across all age groups were also split about whether Gen Z or millennials will be better off under the property tax changes.
8: Six passengers from a cruise ship struck down by the hantavirus have touched down in Perth. The group of five Australians and one New Zealander is having further testing at the Bullsbrick quarantine facility, where they'll stay for at least 3 weeks. Nine News reporter Rachel Clifford says the flight crew is also being tested.
11: There's also crew on board. They'll need to clean down that plane and completely make sure that that is virus-free, and then they'll also be getting on the van and they'll head to the quarantine facility. They won't be required to stay the full 3 weeks unless they are symptomatic.
8: The Australian government has officially listed the National Socialist Network as a prohibited hate organisation, making membership a crime punishable by up to 15 years behind bars. Home Affairs Minister Tony Burke announced the ban following advice from ASIO, targeting the neo-Nazi group and its various aliases like the European Australian Movement. A fragile ceasefire between Israel and Lebanon has been extended by 45 days, after US-mediated negotiations in Washington. Jamie Smith has details.
12: The State Department confirmed the deal just 48 hours before the previous truce was set to expire on Sunday. The extension follows three rounds of direct contact between Israeli and Lebanese officials, and while diplomats have praised the talks as highly productive, the situation on the ground remains volatile. Even as the agreement was reached, Israeli forces issued evacuation orders and launched strikes against Hezbollah infrastructure in the southern city of Tyre. The next phase of diplomacy will see military delegations head to the Pentagon to discuss the disarmament of Hezbollah and a formal border demarcation. America says the 45-day window is a critical opportunity to move from a temporary cessation of hostilities toward a lasting peace deal.
8: A study has found PSA blood tests significantly reduce prostate cancer deaths, sparking fresh calls for a national screening program. The latest Cochrane review, which analysed nearly 800,000 patients over two decades, found screening saves two lives for every 1,000 men tested. Experts say the findings could change long-standing guidelines for Australian men. Now, 5AA Sport. Collingwood's six-point loss to Sydney has been made worse with Oscar Steen potentially ruled out for the rest of the season with a knee injury. The Magpies, already undermanned after resting number one ruck Darcy Cameron with an ankle injury, leaving the bulk of the duties to Steen. Coach Craig McRae says for his young star ruckman, it's not looking good.
13: Unfortunately, early diagnosis is a full reconstruction. We'll, again, have to get scans to confirm all that, but, yeah, that's sad.
8: The Gold Coast Suns have enjoyed their 10th straight win in the top end, defeating Port Adelaide by 25 points. Today, the Crows play North Melbourne at Adelaide Oval. The Demons take on Hawthorn at the MCG. And it's Carlton versus the Bulldogs at Marvel Stadium. There's also the WAFL versus SANFL game in Perth today. The women's state teams are playing in the curtain raiser. Adelaide United were not at their best at Hindmarsh Stadium last night, going down to Auckland FC in the second leg of their semi-finals matchup, 3-0. It's a day of reckoning in the Women's A-League, with Melbourne City taking on Wellington Phoenix in a grand final at Amy Park. And racing this afternoon at Flemington, the feature race, the Andrew Ramsden over 2,800 metres. For the winner, it's a ticket to the Melbourne Cup. Now, the latest forecast: showers with a top of 21 today, a shower or two tomorrow, 20 after getting down to 13 overnight, and another shower or two on Monday, back to 19. Currently, it's 15 degrees on 5AA, always Adelaide.
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24: 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Mike Keelan and Angie McBride.
6: It is 20 to 8, 8223 0000. We just saw on the news behind us a rocket launch. So what we understand, it's a SpaceX rocket. It's for the first time this year. So I think it's to do with their internet and upgrading that. But this is happening as we speak. Yeah.
25: The soot comes from the carbon-based fuel that Falcon 9 uses, and which, with each flight, that soot builds up a little more on the outside of the vehicle. We also heard that call out from Mission Control just a few moments ago that both vehicles are on nominal trajectories. You can follow the trajectories along at home in the bottom corners of your screen. We have stage one on the left and stage two on the right.
5: Mm.
6: Okay. So I wonder if we can see that from...
0: into flight. Still a few more moments to go as we continue to follow along the path of NASA's SpaceX CRS-34th Commercial Resupply Services mission. And there you can see a great view of Stage 1 on the left-hand side. The grid fins that Ronnie brought up earlier in the broadcast just ahead of launch. Falcon 9 is equipped with four hypersonic grid fins, which are positioned near the top of the first stage and are used... and used for steering as it returns to Earth, as you heard the start of... that entry burn for the first stage.
6: Interesting, isn't it? It's very interesting. I wonder if we can see it from Australia. Probably not. It's probably too far away. But if you see things in the sky, look, you can see it's dropping down in the...
0: We'll look for that landing burn. As it continues to make its return back to Earth, and it will begin its descent to landing zone 40 today. And on the right-hand side, continuing to track the path of the second stage, in which the Dragon cargo spacecraft on top of that second stage making its way into orbit. Now 6.5 minutes into today's flight.
6: That didn't take long, did it? Get a few more internet links up there.
5: Gobsmackingly interesting all the time. it is. I mean, we were just talking off air to think that in my lifetime, what I've seen, what you've seen, what are our kids going to see and our grandchildren in space? The advances that are going to be made.
6: Yeah, I know.
5: Fascinating. Absolutely fascinating.
6: Now, we wanted to talk about the budget, and we had a caller, was it William, before 7 o'clock, chatting about the increase in the council rates and everything. I don't know, what's your takeaway from the budget? I just feel like, this is my takeaway, that I feel like we're not allowed to support ourselves and find our own wealth. And does the government want us all to be on the pension, age pension in the future? Because it's heading that way. What are your thoughts on everything that's happened?
5: Without getting too political, the thing that really annoys me is the breaking of a promise. Forget it this time. Politicians do it all the time. But I was brought up, you were brought up, our kids were brought up, our grandchildren were brought up, to be honest. And that lying is, you know, you might be fibbing sometimes, but lying's not a normal thing.
6: No, I agree.
5: And it's one of life's values. You imagine if the whole world was full of lies, you wouldn't know where you stood. And yet politicians of all persuasions lie. They lie.
6: Yes, they do.
5: They cannot tell a truth, a yes or no. It's always, and I think what, they'll pay the price. It doesn't matter who it is. Liberals paid the price. They got kicked out. Labor will pay the price. But the problem is, you are right, it's going to be dumped back on to the state to look after all of us in some shape or form with the costs.
6: Look, I don't disagree with you, but, and I'm going to play devil's advocate. But with politicians, I mean, A, are you surprised? And B, but things change, so they have to take away some of those promises, like obviously where we need to get, Michelle Bullock told the government to stop spending.
5: Yeah,
6: so we need to get that down. Have they done that?
5: No.
6: But do you concede that things do change and they have to make tough decisions?
5: But there's this political system where you go to the people and say, look, got to change this, but we're going to let you vote on it. That's the simple way of doing it. I think John Howard did it. There is no honesty. What is it teaching our kids? Seriously, that's what I worry about.
6: Look, when you have someone like Donald Trump just blatantly telling lies,
5: great example.
6: It's very difficult but you're right. But I just feel like it's unfair. Yeah. Like you buy that property.
5: Good faith.
6: With your own money, not with any of the government's money, because you're paying stamp duty, you're paying all those things, you're paying the bank fees. So you're buying that.
5: Yes.
6: And just because you can make a profit, they think they can have that. I think that's so unfair. Is there some legal loophole in there? It's like you're robbing people of their money. Am I wrong in thinking that?
5: No, you're right. You're perfectly right. And we are being robbed. It's sort of like... legal robbery. But if you read the Australian today, there's an article there by a professional gambler, and he said, look, you know, people are going to start gambling because the money you make from gambling is tax-free.
6: Now it is.
5: I didn't know.
6: But don't you have to pay tax on lotto? No, you don't. No. I think in America you do, but here it's different.
5: Yeah. So, look, you know, the risk is we lose our enthusiasm. We lose our goals in life of providing a house for our children when we pass on.
6: Yeah, and isn't that the goal, to not be reliant on the government?
5: Exactly right. The old age medical, your medical insurance, that part that the government was paying, that's going to be taken away. So a lot of people drop out of that and go in the public system.
6: Mm.
5: And, you know, they don't.
6: Mm.
5: They don't think it through. And everyone's going to be caught up in this. Older people.
6: But, I know, but as well. Like, terrible. You and Liz were saying that they're taxing if your parents have left you money in the will.
5: Mm.
6: What?
5: Mm.
6: So
5: it's a death tax.
6: So you worked hard for your money.
5: Yep, paid your
6: you
5: house
6: wanna
5: off.
6: Give your children a future, whether it's a deposit to go towards the house, yep, or give them a house or whatever.
5: Mm.
6: So they don't have to be reliant on anyone else.
5: Mm.
6: And you're just going to tax that at 30%? What?
5: Yeah.
6: Well, can't happen.
5: The detail will come out in all of these announcements, and they're finding now that there's stuff there that's quite sinister.
6: But they have to be approved in Parliament, though, all this stuff. They can't.
5: Exactly.
6: Yeah, they do. How many of them are going to get up?
5: Well, how ballsy are the opposition going to be? You know, going to stand up and say, hang on, this is not right?
6: Well, this is a perfect time for them to do that.
5: It's a perfect time.
6: They could win the election on this.
5: Yeah. Well, you know, there you are. I mean, it's sort of like once you knock the incentive away from people to do things properly, like here, if you don't get encouragement, you go, oh, another day at work sort of thing. And the same with life. You're right. You work, you save money, you buy a house, and then you want to leave it to your children, yeah, or in your case to a relative.
6: You're paying tax You're paying emergency services levy. You're paying because you and I are. I'm a wage earner, so I am paying for the public health system. I'm paying for the ABC. Yeah. So we're paying all these, but then you want to take it.
5: Yeah.
6: How much more do you want to take from us? I mean, I don't know. I don't know how to retire. I don't know how I'm going to do it by myself. Yeah. But I don't want to be on the pension. No. I don't want to lose my house.
5: Yeah, I'd love to hear from people, see how they feel about it. And keep the politics out of it. This could have been a Liberal government doing it as well as the Labor.
6: Yeah, let's focus on the actual ground roots of what's happening. I don't want people to say, oh, Tony, whatever, Albo's this, Albo's that.
5: Yeah.
6: It's not about that. No. It's just making wrong and right decisions in what is the best for people.
5: You know the thing that irks me about it?
6: What?
5: There are people in office buildings in Canberra that all they do is work out how they can screw us. Then they give it to the politicians to implement. So the politicians probably said, well, look, go find a way we can get more tax. And there would be people like you and I, well, no, I wouldn't do it, that just work day in and day out on probably $300,000 or $400,000 a year income, trying to scheme they can get money from us. And they work it out. And that's the part that really irks me. Where's the Australian?
6: Do they work it out, though?
5: They have to.
6: They're clearly not working out. Let's see how many people.
5: The politician's not smart enough to work. Jim Chalmers doesn't work it out himself. He's probably got 100 people working out how they can screw us with tax. It's a shock. You know, is that Australian? Oh,
6: everyone's going to be popping their money under their bed.
5: Wow.
6: And you can't tell me
5: don't give away your cash.
6: There's a few people that have done that and have got a lockbox.
5: Yep. And people.
6: That's the only way you're going to keep it safe and not.
5: There'll be dishonesty.
6: Why wouldn't you?
5: There'll be dishonesty.
6: Absolutely. And this is the thing as well, before we go to the break, we'll take some calls. Why don't we focus on why house prices are going up so quickly and bring them down? Why isn't that the focus? Because, Michael, my unit is now worth, I bought it, 7 years ago?
5: Mm.
6: It's now worth twice that.
5: Easy.
6: Why? Mm. I don't see that as a benefit because I can't go anywhere else.
5: No, whatever you sell, you got to replace it with something, don't you? You're having to rent or buy.
6: Why are they not focusing on that, on bringing the house prices down so people can get in?
5: Most cases don't have a worldly experience. They don't understand what it is to be a normal person.
6: Paying $800,000 for a two-bedroom unit is absolute insanity.
5: Yeah. It's going to get worse.
6: Yeah. Let us know what you think. 8223 0000.
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5: Welcome back. 7:55. Let's head to SAPOL Media. Senior Constable Matt Brown is there. Matt, good morning to you.
32: Yes, good morning, Michael and Angie. How are you going?
5: Pretty good. Thank you very much indeed, Matt. Now, look, two youths were arrested at Elizabeth East.
32: That's right. It's one 8:40 a.m. today, police were called to Montague Road, actually at Paraka, after reports that a BMW sedan had been driving erratically before crashing into a tree. Witnesses reported seeing five occupants, all believed to be teenagers, fleeing the scene on foot. And checks confirmed the BMW had been stolen from a Shido Park address yesterday morning. And patrols attended and searched the area, locating items belonging to those involved. And a Mitsubishi station wagon believed to be assisting the group was stopped a short time later in the area. And two youths were arrested, a 17-year-old boy from Blair Athol and a 16-year-old girl from Woodville West. They were both charged with illegal interference of a motor vehicle, and investigations are ongoing to locate the other suspects involved in the incident. But the two youths arrested have been bailed to appear in the Elizabeth Youth Court on the 3rd of July. So anyone who may have witnessed the crash or saw suspicious activity in the Montague Road, Paraka area last night, please call Crime Stoppers on 1-800-333-000.
5: And Matt, a truck crashed on the Southeastern Freeway.
32: That's right, and we actually have some breaking news in relation to that, Michael. About 3:30 a.m. today, police were called to the Southeastern Freeway near Mount Barker Road at Glen Osmond after reports that a truck travelling towards the city on the down track has collided with the median strip and several road signs before crossing over to the wrong side of the road and rolling onto its side. Now, no other vehicles were involved in the crash, and the driver initially ran away from the area, but about 20 minutes ago has since been located by police. So he's currently assisting police with their inquiries and undergoing random driver testing and that sort of thing. So, yeah, good result that patrols are able to locate him.
5: Well
6: done. And that no one was hurt.
5: Yeah, that's right.
32: So the up track of the freeway is still affected while they clear everything up. The truck, I believe, has been righted and is getting towed away from the scene. So avoid the area if you can for a little while longer. But yeah, it should be cleared pretty soon. So good result there.
5: Yeah, that, very good result. Yeah. Well done. Long arm of the law, eh?
32: Exactly right. Probably had to reach into the bushes and trees up next to the freeway to locate him. But
5: We got him. All right, Matt. Thanks for that.
32: All right. Thanks,
6: well
32: everybody.
6: Done.
32: Have a good day.
6: Thank
5: you, Matt. Cheers. Senior Constable Matt Brown there. Good catch, isn't it, when they sort of find the escapee or the absconder.
6: It's always very scary and nerve-wracking when you're going up or down that freeway and you're next to a truck, because it just seems to be so many incidences of that for whatever reason. What were you saying, that you were driving up there and all these electric vehicles had run out of battery?
5: Yeah, this is a story. A couple of weeks ago, jackknifed, traffic went back for miles. I mean, they were creeping along. Six or seven electric vehicles ran out of battery. And so they had to go to the side or get pulled out or whatever. Now, I don't know whether that's a true story or not.
6: Oh, right. You've heard that.
5: Good source. Oh, absolutely. Hills Dweller.
6: Wouldn't you think you'd make sure you've got enough battery?
5: Well, I don't know how it works.
6: Well, it's
5: enough for me not to have one. That's for sure.
6: Well, it's like on your phone. You see, okay, I've got whatever 89% battery.
5: Yeah, but if you're in a row of people just moving along, and you can see the old.
6: Oh yes. Yeah. Okay. Let's say.
5: Or even petrol.
6: You've only got 10%.
5: That's right.
6: In your battery, and that might only take you an hour. And if you're in a.
5: Yeah.
6: If you're stuck in an accident for an hour.
5: That can be the same with petrol. You might only have a quarter tank. And you're going, oh, God, are we going to get out of this?
6: You might be heading to
5: an hour later.
6: Yeah, good point. Yeah.
5: Yeah. Tell us, give us a ring if you know if that's true or false, fact or fiction.
6: All right, we're trying to get in touch with Peter Williams from Phil Hoffman Travel. We'll hopefully do him after
5: the
6: break.
5: He's stuck in the crowd.
6: He might be. And we were talking about the budget. Give us a call, 8223-0000. And what Michael and I were talking about, what are your thoughts on that? Give us a buzz.
8: The very latest news and information. This is 5AA News, always Adelaide.
9: 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I'm David Bruce.
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9: The opposition is under pressure to outline how its flagship tax reform policy will be funded. The coalition wants to link tax brackets to indexation from mid-2028, which would gradually put $1,000 back into workers' pockets over 4 years. The policy has a $22 billion price tag, but it's unclear how it will be paid for. Shadow Treasurer Tim Wilson says the numbers stack up for now.
11: Our policy was costed looking at the reality of where our income tax is, and we will continue to, as the budget numbers evolve, we will continue to evolve and look at our numbers and release full costings in the lead up to the election. I mean, there are plenty of ways you can cost numbers. Our focus is based on the numbers that we have today.
9: A new poll shows Australians of all ages are unsure about whether changes to property taxes will solve the housing crisis. The federal government claims changes to the capital gains tax discount and negative gearing will reduce property prices. But the poll from independent community group Amplify shows most young people are pessimistic about the reforms. Only 31% of Gen Zs and millennials are confident they will benefit their generation. Australian teenagers are significantly increasing their physical activity and family time after the national ban on social media for under 16s was implemented. According to new polling, over 30% of children have taken up more sport or exercise since the laws were introduced late last year. Despite the positive shift, nearly half of all parents surveyed believe tech platforms are still not doing enough to verify the age of their users. Cost of living pressures are causing a decline in people adopting pets and also seeing more animals surrendered at shelters. This month is Pet Stocks Adoption Month, and despite rising costs, there are calls for people to consider adopting. Dr. Kate Mornament says the important thing is to make the right choice.
12: If you choose a pet that matches your lifestyle, the kind of home environment you can provide, as well as the cost factor, it's going to set that up a lot more for success. So when you do adopt a pet, it's such a rewarding experience.
9: Researchers have developed a new technique to better understand how cells talk to each other. The breakthrough allows scientists to watch living cells interact for days without harming them. The technology is expected to improve knowledge of how cancers spread. Dr. Steve Lee from the Australian National University says it could help produce more effective treatments.
13: Enable us to study disease cells over many days instead of minutes to hours. Particularly at looking at chemical signatures and cargo that traffics between a cancer cell and a normal cell.
9: Now turning to 5AA Sport. In the AFL, the Swans had a narrow win over Collingwood at the SCG. The final score, 81 points to 75. And Port Adelaide, or Yatapulti, as they have been known in this Doug Nicholls route, went down to the Gold Coast Suns in Darwin, 98 points to 73. Today, the Crows, a.k.a. Kuwana, play North Melbourne at Adelaide Oval. The Demons take on Hawthorn at the MCG, and it's Carlton versus the Bulldogs at Marvel Stadium. Collingwood's big guns are expected to be back in action next Saturday night at the MCG for Scott Pendlebury's milestone record-breaking game. A depleted Magpies last night went down to Sydney by just 6 points. A big downer for the night was a possible ACL-pudding star ruckman Oscar Steen out for the rest of the season. Coach Craig McRae again defending resting Pendlebury until his record-breaking appearance in Melbourne next week.
14: Well, do you want to celebrate the record for the most games in the history of the game here tonight, or would you rather do it next week at the MCG? That's a simple question. And I respectfully, when Pendles has played that many games, we want to make sure that we celebrate him in the right manner.
9: And Auckland FC is the first team through to the A-League Grand Final, winning their playoff with Adelaide United 4-1 on aggregate. Last night, the Reds were beaten easily 3-0 at Hindmarsh Stadium. Now checking 5AA traffic.
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17: In Erbury, there's a truck rollover at the tollgate. It's down to one lane for outbound. In Dover Gardens, telecommunication works on Morfitt Road near Sturt Road. Speeds are at 40 for citybound. Speeds also reduced at Edwardstown along South Road near Raglan Avenue. Check your speed, Francis Road, Wingfield. 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Adelaide's most accurate traffic on 5AA.
9: We could get some showers today, a top of 21. Tomorrow, a shower or two. 20 the top after getting down to 13 overnight. And another shower or two on Monday, 19. Currently, 15 on 5AA, always Adelaide.
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19: 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Original Beach Boy Al Jardine is heading to Adelaide to perform the band's classic hits in a tribute to the late Brian Wilson. 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
20: 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Mike Keelan and Angie McBride.
6: It is 9 minutes past 8, 8223 0000. You can talk about whatever you want. If you don't want to talk about the budget, you don't have to.
5: No, not
6: at all. We're just going with the news cycle and people, it's been, we sadly can't get around it this week. But, Michael, before we get to a caller on the budget, Air Asia sent out a statement last night that due to current operating conditions, Air Asia has made the difficult decision to suspend services between Melbourne and Denpasar and Adelaide and Denpasar.
5: Oh, dear.
6: The decision was not made lightly, but the current operating environment has made these routes no longer viable. The decision has been made in response to the sustained increase in global jet fuel prices caused by the ongoing geopolitical uncertainty in the Middle East. This operating environment has led to the need to refocus our network on routes that remain operational viable. Look, you can understand that, and I'm sure if you have got a, I don't have a date, but I assume they're suspending them immediately. If you have got an AirAsia flight, I'm sure you would hear
5: it's
6: from
5: interesting
6: them.
5: Interesting you say that with the place, you know, sort of companies like AirAsia. We had some work done during the week, and the person that did it said, "Well, that was my normal fee plus a diesel component." I thought, now, wasn't a lot, but it was, I thought, hang on, it's affecting everyone.
6: Yeah, businesses just can't soak up increases anymore like maybe they used to. But you don't have to talk about the budget. If you want to talk about something fun, we can talk about something fun. You lead the conversation. Hello, Rod.
16: Yeah, good morning, guys.
5: Rod.
16: About the budget. Now, I retired 6 years ago. I was one of those lucky ones that made money on my house.
5: Good.
16: But the thing that really irks me is that well before I retired, I was salary sacrificing to the hilt, which was about 35% of my salary. But then year by year, the government started to reduce that, so I couldn't put as much away as I wanted to. So we got to the point after retirement that, we're looking at the cost of living and the things that were happening to Australia. And we decided to set up and buy into a retirement village because there's no sales duty involved in that sale. You usually end up with a bit of money left in the bank after you've sold your house.
5: Yeah.
16: And everything is looked after in the village by, your service fee that you pay monthly. And the lifestyle is great. So that's an option for a lot of people if they, are able to buy into a village.
5: Yeah, my brother did that. He's as happy as a lark. They both love it.
16: Well, the social atmosphere is fantastic.
5: Yeah.
16: And all the facilities that you've got are, it's like living in a little village, out in the country on your own. So, it's really an option.
5: But
16: you don't make money when you leave. But
5: no.
16: The point is, you don't do it to make money. You do it for lifestyle.
5: Yeah, exactly right. No, well done, and a great comment too, because I know a lot of people are looking at that at the moment, and they're not retirement homes. They're villages with live, vibrant people in them.
6: Mm.
5: Yeah, it's stunning.
6: Speaking of costs and cutting back and all that, and I've probably been kind of mentioning over the weeks, but I'm trying to use all my food in the fridge, freezer, cupboard before I buy any stuff. I mean, this is how low I am on food, so I'm going to have to – I've got, cherry tomatoes and that's it in the crisper. That is it. I've literally used everything. Oh. So what are those things in your fridge? You're like, I've got that. And then you found something – or freezer found something exciting. So I had some soup from last year, the cauliflower and pumpkin and roast onion soup.
5: Delicious. Offered you fresh chilies today. You turned those down.
6: Yeah, because my body doesn't like chili, sadly.
5: Right.
6: But what are those things in your – like I've got a can – I've got a couple of cans of tuna. So I'm like, okay, what have I got in the – I'm really running low. Like I don't have even baked beans. I don't have anything.
5: Probably not a bad idea to do that,
6: Well,
5: from
6: I've got
5: –
6: and I want to know from people some ideas on recipes or what are those – or what are they – how are they going with their cost of living and the staples. So I've got dried lentils. So my next thing is – and I've done this dish before – in my slow cooker, I'm going to put lentils, stock, veg, mushrooms, peas, all sorts, and then make it. It's all mushy, but it's delicious.
5: Yeah,
6: so then you can add meat after, but that's my next thing. Yeah.
5: You've paid for it years ago.
6: But I am so low on stuff. I'm making it a challenge.
5: Well, your pea and ham soup, if you get a big hock and some celery sticks and all that, you'll make enough. Those containers.
6: And you can freeze them. Yeah, yeah.
5: Oh, you'll make three or four of those.
6: But I'm finding it exciting.
5: Yeah,
6: I've set myself a challenge. I do need to. I'm going to need to buy veg in the next couple of days. But I'm like, okay, I've got those tomatoes. All right, they're looking a bit funny, but I could mix them in. I've got some goat's cheese in there. I could mix them in with that and a bit of avocado. There's a meal.
5: Yeah,
6: it's easy for me because I'm by myself. But I'm challenging myself.
5: No one can say I'm not going to eat it.
6: No, and I've got a bit of chicken, so I've got gravy and peas. So I'll just do chicken, gravy and peas. Just allow me to be creative and not spend too much money.
5: Freezers of the world were opened up. What delicacies would be in there?
6: Well, I've still got hot cross buns in there too.
5: I'm not even going to start to tell you what's announced.
6: Yeah, but you've been pretty good though. You've been trying to make it go down rather than buy stuff.
5: There's still frozen gear that we could. And we do. We seriously try to get it down. But, anyway, look, it's safe living. So,
6: it's different because
5: anyway.
6: I know if you've got a growing family, I know that's different. But there's so many things you can eat which are fine, just like baked beans on toast. What a great meal that is.
5: Yeah, superb.
6: Fills you up, lots of fibre.
5: Absolutely.
6: So we don't have to have these lush meals all the time. I mean, it's nice to go out and buy something naughty and yummy, but, you can't always afford it. Hi, Brendan.
21: Oh, good morning.
5: Morning.
21: Yes. And young Michael.
8: Yeah, we've had 11 mils at Maitland so far, and yeah, we might fluke some more in the near future.
6: Very good.
8: Yes.
5: Excellent.
8: Now, as a lentil grower, this is hundreds of other farmers like myself, but what I do myself is that instead of soaking or marinating, whatever expression you want to use, with lentils, chickpeas, etc., I wash them or I rinse them in the hot water in a colander, letting them dry, and then I soak them in the tomato juice. It just takes it up, so it's a bit more flavour. You can use anything, but that's my preference.
6: And
8: instead
6: then in
8: of stock,
6: the,
8: whatever.
6: And then in the slow cooker?
8: Yes, whatever. You want to do. Put every known vegetable to man and woman in it, whatever. And you can either go veg and or meats, you know, whatever. But chickpeas and lentils are the most consumed protein in the world, because about approximately 70% of the world are vegetarian for different reasons.
6: And it's so good for you. But like you said, Brendan, you can add chicken after, you know. So what I do is separate it into portions, put it in the freezer, then you can add what you want after. You can add some chicken. You can even some cheese. You can put extra cheese, like grated cheese, through there. Tomato, I like it.
8: Yeah, but I do a combination of lentils, chickpeas, and fava beans together.
6: Yeah.
5: Now, fava is the broad bean, isn't it? A bigger bean.
8: Yes, broad is a bit, they grow them down the southeast and Kangaroo Island, a bit difficult on the peninsula, but
6: I love it.
5: Just on your crops, you got them in yet, all ticking away?
8: Neighbours have put some in for me, but I know, we've got some in, and we'll get going next week, the timing's perfect. We've had, we've had a bit over 8 inches here for the year, so that's from 4th of March with the storm, but a lot of places are still pretty dry, but... We're in with the charm down the southeast and Kangaroo Island, a bit difficult on the peninsula, but
6: I love it.
5: Just on your crops, you got them in yet, all ticking away?
8: Neighbours have put some in for me, but I know, we've got some in, and we'll get going next week.
5: Good,
8: but
5: good.
8: No, it's about the timing's perfect. We've had we've had a bit over 8 inches here for the year. So that's from 4th of March with the storm, but a lot of places.

0: got a little bit. I just paid some last week, $3.36 a litre. The last little bot, yeah, but I got a lot early in the year, luckily. But I know there's still a bit of fuel around. But now this country's been run down for 50 years. We've got to produce as a new phrase these days, drill, baby, drill. But yeah, we've got to be self sufficient like we were years ago.
1: Yeah.
0: Now this country's been deliberately run down.
1: Yeah.
0: From both sides.
1: And yeah, it's
0: Australians difficult. Got to wake up what these people are doing in Canberra.
1: Yeah, sorry, Brendan, I need to cut you off there, but thank you. Tomato is good. Quickly before we go to the break, Jenny has got a cherry tomatoes because that's all I've got in my crisper at the moment, cherry tomatoes. Hi, Jenny.
2: Yeah. You accused me last time of making you fat with the chocolate, so when you said cherry tomatoes, I got excited.
1: Are you going to tell me to add chocolate to them?
2: No. I found a great cherry tomato recipe I've been doing lately, and literally cherry tomatoes, a tiny bit of capsicum and just a few anchovies.
3: Ooh,
2: cook
3: yes.
2: it off in the pan with some tomato paste, mash it all down once cooked, strain it out, get all the seeds out once you've blended it all together, and olive oil, of course, to cook it in.
3: Awesome.
2: And it makes this beautiful, like, hollandaise tomato sauce. Oh. A fantastic base for pasta, or, I mean, I did a honeycomb pasta with it and the cheese on top, and it was just lovely. But that sauce, I've really become enamoured with it. I'm practising that to make it better and better every time.
1: Oh, that sounds good. Yeah, I have when the tomatoes go a bit old, you can just cook them up.
3: Absolutely.
1: And they are like a sauce. Thank you, Jenny. Thank you so much. Keep the calls coming. 8223 0000.
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4: It is coming up to 23 minutes past 8. KG and Cornsey are in after 9 o'clock with the sports show. We have a very special guest. We've gone all fancy. We can see our next guest, but she is not here. An Adelaide Theatre Group has been picked to perform at the World Shakespeare Congress in July. And next Saturday, they're having a fundraiser at Carrick Hill to help them to get there, which is so important. Performer Michaela Berger joins us now. Hello, Michaela. Thanks so much for your time.
5: Thank you. Good morning, both of you. How are you?
6: Good. Thanks, Michaela. Tell us all about this exciting musical adventure.
5: Well, we've got this incredible Adelaide-grown Dr. Elise DeRoy, who is she's a doctorate in Shakespeare ecology. And we did Twelfth Night maybe 2 or 3 years ago at the Shakespeare South Company. And since then, she had this idea to create a unique Shakespeare show called Il Vento, which is based on The Tempest, but she pulls text from all different Shakespeare shows. And the focus of the show is the environment, ecology, what humans have done to the environment and how we can help. And it's a beautiful story. And I've also written 9 Shakespeare songs with Shakespeare text and my original music. And we have been invited to the World Shakespeare Congress in Verona in July, which is absolutely incredible. So all the Shakespeare experts from around the world will be coming to this Congress and we will be performing for them.
4: So how did it happen? Like, do you have to enter to be invited, to be on their radar?
5: Yeah, so Dr. Elise did an application and with the concept of this show, and I think she sent them the first few scenes of the show, maybe 1 or 2 of my songs, and we were accepted.
6: Now, Verona, as soon as I hear that name, I get excited. Arena di Verona, are you going to be performing there or in the front door?
5: No, we're definitely going to go there and have photos there. We're going to be performing at the we're definitely having photos. We're going to be performing at the Conservatorium di Verona. Mm. And actually the students of the Conservatorium have also written some music for the show. So
6: Fabulous. They've
5: written some music. I'm writing music here and Dr. Elise is putting the script together and then we're all rehearsing when we get there and putting on this masterpiece.
4: So tell us about the fundraiser on Saturday. Is it the whole performance of Il Vento?
5: No, but it will be, we'll be doing a reading of the first few scenes and I'll be doing quite a few of my songs only because we're preparing to go and the Congress couldn't pay for all of us to go.
4: Mm.
5: So we decided that we want to go anyway. We want to go to represent South Australia and Australia. The arts in Australia is huge and we've always believed that Europe needs to know about Australian performers and Australian artists. So we need to have this fundraiser to actually support. There's 5 of us who are going over to support us to go to Verona. We're still going to go anyway, but it's to support us to go to Verona to put the show on. So the evening is, there will be canapés and champagne and it's a very intimate, it's only 50 people. So there are only quite a very small amount of tickets left. It's a very intimate evening to give people the first taste ever of this brand new show and my brand new songs.
6: Because just going back to Verona, that would be at their peak tourism time there, I would have thought, in July.
4: Yeah, heading into summer.
6: Summer. And the Arena Verona is, the old Colosseum where they have all these wonderful concerts. So just to be in that city of love with Romeo and Juliet and concerts, and what a buzz that is.
5: We're all pinching ourselves and we had a rehearsal yesterday online and we were all just like, I can't believe we're actually going to be in the place that so many of his plays mention Verona as well.
6: Yeah.
5: It's really going to be magic. I mean, it's an ancient, it's like when you leave Australia and go to Europe and you realize how old some of these towns are compared to Australia. Oh, you know, you kind of, you get that visceral experience of this ancient time. Mm. It's very exciting. And I've never been, none of us have ever been to Verona. So
4: that's exciting.
5: That's even more exciting.
4: So with the World Shakespeare Congress, is there a prize at the end of it, or is it just a purely performance?
5: No, it's purely between two big performances. It's a congress, so there will be lectures on all topics you could possibly imagine related to Shakespeare. But no, we're like a special cherry on top. Tickets are free; people don't pay to come. It's a free show as part of the congress. So we're just like this little cherry on top, because I think they don't want it to be too academic, even though it is an academic congress. Mm. So we bring in the creative arts and singing and, all sorts of magic.
6: So, Michaela, whereabouts in Carrick Hill, the grounds or the building, will you be performing?
5: We're in the main foyer, you know, with the beautiful stairs going up, this gorgeous,
6: That's stunning.
5: Yeah, that's why it's only 50 people. It's intimate. And we really wanted to bring people into Carrick Hill because of its history as well. You can feel it's like I was speaking about Europe. You can feel that history, can't you, in Carrick Hill. And we wanted it to be a bit magic for people. So that's why we chose this beautiful venue.
4: So that's on Saturday evening. You get tickets through the Carrick Hill website, or is it ShakespeareSouth.com?
5: ShakespeareSouth.com is the best website to go to, because there's a bit of a tiered pricing as well for different people.
4: Well, best wishes, Michaela. It's very exciting. We might check in with you when you get back. We might leave with one of Michaela's songs. But don't forget, ShakespeareSouth.com. Be beautiful down there at the Carrick Hill next Saturday night. Michaela, thank you.
6: Good luck.
5: Thank you so much.
6: Break a leg.
5: Nice to see you both. Whatever you do. Thank you.

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1: A truck has rolled over on the southeastern freeway at Glen Osmond. It was driving towards the city on the down track around 3:30 this morning when it hit the median strip and some road signs before veering onto the wrong side of the road and flipping onto its side. The driver was seen running away, but a man has since been rounded up by police and is expected to be charged in connection with the incident. The crash blocked the uptrack of the freeway. Two youths have been arrested after a stolen car was spotted driving erratically before crashing into a tree at Paraka early this morning. Five people were seen running away after the crash on Montague Road. Police stopped a Mitsubishi station wagon believed to be linked to the group. And a 17-year-old from Blair Athol was arrested, along with a 16-year-old girl from Woodville West. The search continues for the others. Anyone with information that may help police is urged to contact Crime Stoppers. Major differences in the way Parkinson's disease affects men and women have been uncovered in an Australian study. The first major analysis of the Australian Parkinson's genetic study has found women are more prone to falling, pains and depression, whereas men are more likely to have issues with cognition and sleep. Researcher Elena Chow says the findings highlight the need for more personalised care rather than a one-size-fits-all approach.
3: People living with this condition can also experience a wide range of other symptoms that are not related to movement, and that can include mood and sleep disturbances and symptoms with digestion and also with speech.
1: A major neo-Nazi group has wiped its online presence and ordered members to destroy memorabilia after being designated a prohibited hate group by the federal government. The National Socialist Network is the second organisation banned under the new scheme. Young people from China studying in Australia are being targeted by scammers posing as Communist Party officials and police. Alex Riddell reports.
4: Nearly $800,000 has been lost across four cases in a single week, with scammers targeting people from China who have been working and studying in Sydney. News Corp reports one case saw a 22-year-old woman lose more than $400,000 after a scammer claimed to be from a Chinese health insurer, who then transferred her to someone posing as a Chinese police officer. It's understood the victim was told her phone number was linked to a known terrorist wanted for financial crimes, and unless she paid the money, her family would be arrested.
1: Five Australians and a New Zealander have touched down in Perth to begin a three-week quarantine after a deadly hantavirus outbreak aboard a South Atlantic cruise ship. The passengers are now isolating at a quarantine facility, which is being used for the first time since it was built during COVID. Federal Health Minister Mark Butler says the measures are necessary to ensure there's zero risk of the virus spreading. Now, 5AA Sport. The injury toll for Collingwood continues to mount, with young star ruckman Oscar Steen likely ruled out for the rest of the season with an ACL. The Magpies were gallant in defeat last night, going down to ladder leaders the Swans by just 6 points. Coach Craig McRae taking plenty of positives out of the game.
5: Yeah, like we turned up tonight with probably the youngest team we've put on the paddock for probably since I've been involved. But we left number one ruckman out, a captain stayed at home, Paddy Lipinski, 150 game, a lot of experience we brought in youth. And so we come up here deliberately tonight to put on a show for our fans that we want to fight.
1: Port Adelaide went down to Gold Coast by 25 points in Darwin last night. That's 10 wins in a row for the Suns. North Melbourne and the Adelaide Crows kick off today's AFL games. Melbourne and Hawthorn play later at the MCG in the twilight game. And it's Carlton and the Western Bulldogs tonight at Marvel Stadium. Auckland FC are through to the A-League Grand Final after a 4-1 aggregate win against Adelaide United. Last night, the Reds were outplayed at Hindmarsh Stadium, going down 3-0 in the second leg of their semi-final matchup. And it's a big day in the A-League Women's as Melbourne City and Wellington Phoenix clash in a Grand Final at Amy Park. Now checking 5AA traffic.
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6: In Herbury, there's a truck rollover at the tollgate. It's down to one lane for outbound. Foggy on the freeway this morning between the tunnels and Crafers, so speeds that are 80 through there. And speeds are down to 40 at Edwardstown for works along South Road near Raglan Avenue. Slow down for a speed camera, Wamma Road, Penfield. 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Adelaide's most accurate traffic on 5AA.
1: Now the forecast, showers with a top of 21 today, a shower or two tomorrow, 20 after getting down to 13 overnight, and another shower or two on Monday, 19. Currently it's 16 degrees on 5AA, always Adelaide.
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20: It is coming up to 20 minutes to 9, 8223 0000. Might be some showers around, maybe a little bit of rain at the footy this afternoon, so you might just want to wear a raincoat or a hat, but it should be pleasant. But, yep, winter is a-coming, isn't it? You know what else is coming? The Adelaide Cabaret Festival.
21: Oh, I get excited.
20: I know. It's on from the 4th to the 21st of June. Our next guest has got a show called A French Romance with Lou Blackwell and the French Set. It's on at the Dunstan Playhouse on Sunday, the 7th of June.

0: Blackwell knows this kind of music very, very well and joins us now. Hello, Louise. Thank you so much for your time.
1: Thank you so much for having me, Angie and Michael. Hi.
0: Right, now, you've got such an interesting background, but tell us about French Romance at Adelaide Cabaret Festival.
1: Uh-huh. Yes, so this French Romance. Look, my French Romance is sort of like my time. It's quite a while ago now, but I have always had a beautiful, strong connection with France, and I had 10 years on a university exchange, and then I was at university. I studied cinema and jazz, singing and all sorts of things. I had 10 wonderful years that sort of affected me and changed my life, many years ago. And so in a sense, that's my French romance. And it's a bit sad because I never found a marriage prospect, and my black cat didn't need a Poitiers. My black cat, Sydney de Poitiers, I was hoping I could maybe stay on the repatriation familiale tickets, but no, that didn't work either. And basically, after 10 years, I had to come home. I couldn't be a uni student, an aging uni student for the rest of my life. So, yes, I came back, and, it took a while to settle back in after such a long time. I was singing in the jazz scene over there and everything. But the wonderful thing that I didn't see coming was that I was going to form a band here in Adelaide with such wonderful musicians and maintain that connection with France by really delving into the artists and songs of the great French songbook. So that's a French romance. And also in our show, there's wonderful songs, love songs, romantic songs, and I tell little anecdotes about some of the love stories. You know, a lot of these artists, they knew each other. Piaf and her love. And, there was Yves Montand, and all sorts of little stories about the lives of the artists. But, it's the great French songbook, and it's a whole series of beautiful love songs, really. Some of the great from Jacques Brel, Georges Brassens, who you just heard then. Mm-hmm. It's just a really beautiful collection of some great numbers from the great French songbook. Yes. So there you go. I'm not going to delve into my love life or anything like that.
2: Oh, disappointing.
3: It's something about, though, a female singing French songs. Now, to, someone like me, I don't know if it's a love song, a song about trauma or whatever, but it's just the way a female sings a beautiful French song. You're transported back to the Second World War days in the underground or nightclubs. What is it about that beautiful French music?
1: There you go. And that's really, in all my readings about the artists and stuff, and in fact, we played at the 2022 Adelaide Cabaret Festival in a show called Love on the Left Bank, and it was all about the story of Juliette Gréco, who was one of the artists of that time, and the way that she grew up in Paris during the Second World War in Saint-Germain-des-Prés. And so she had all those artists around her and writers from Jean-Paul Sartre to Picasso. And so she was like a product of that. And when there was the liberation of Paris, she was one of the people, along with Boris Vian, another songwriter, and he did millions of different things. They found this underground club called Le Tabou, and it was a big sensation in Paris at the time. So, yes, I do. I have been reading about these different little clubs and who performed. Up in Montmartre, there was a woman, Madame Patachou. She opened a salon de thé, and she sold these little pastries based on choux pastry. And so all of a sudden, her nickname became Madame Patachou. And she started singing herself. She set it up, and she had an accordion player there, and she started singing herself. And anyway, so people had come along, and she had this thing, if if they didn't join in, if they balked at singing and stuff, she'd get her big pair of scissors and she'd cut their ties. And it was called castration cavatière consentie, consented tie castration. And so all of a sudden it caused a huge... gained attention, and people would come in droves to, you know, want to get their ties cut.
0: You may not be cutting anyone's ties at the end of the festival.
1: I won't be doing any of that.
0: It is on the 7th of June.
1: No audience participation.
0: That'd be interesting, though. So it's on the 7th of June at the Dunstan Playhouse, so people can hop online, get your tickets, because you will sell quickly. Now, Louise, you've got an showbiz family, so your mum, your dad, your brothers and sisters. How did you decide? Obviously, you were always meant to go into entertainment. How did you decide that it was going to be singing? Like, I know your brother Paul was an actor. Why singing as a French chanteuse? How did you come to that?
1: Yes. We all miss Paul dearly because he passed some years ago, but he was a wonderful actor. Look, I went to France on that exchange. I've always been, but yeah, it was. I was actually at university. I did a cinema studies and French degree from Melbourne, and there was an exchange 1 year in Lyon University, and then I moved up to Paris. I just loved being in France, and I didn't want to leave. And so, I suppose that was the French singing sort of. The seed of that grew there. But I studied jazz when I was in Paris with a couple of great American jazz singers who had made Paris their home. And so I was really singing in the jazz scene. And I'd always sung, like I was in the theatre when I was young. I was in Magpie Theatre when Geoffrey Rush was directing it. And then I went up to Sydney. So I'd done bits and pieces of theatre and a bit of singing. But it was there that I really studied jazz with these two great singers, and then started singing in the Paris jazz clubs and stuff. So, yeah, it was really exhilarating and a great moment in my life and development and everything. So I was doing a lot of jazz. I'd bring in a couple of French songs. But then when I came home, I continued playing with jazz musicians here and just popping one or two French songs into the set. And people saying, especially my mum saying, we love the French songs, do more of the French songs, you know.
3: Exactly.
1: Yeah. So that's sort of what started the whole, me delving into the French songbook, really, which is why the name Lou Blackwell and the French Set, it's like not the jazz set but the French set. If I'd realised it was going to be a band of longevity French, I might have given it a bit of a different name. But, you know, in jazz, how you just use your own name, you know.
0: Anyway,
1: it's been really wonderful, and working with wonderful musicians like Mark Simeon Ferguson, who is the musical director of our shows, and just I'm so lucky to be working with him. He's head of jazz at the Conservatorium, Elder Conservatorium, and they've got a great jazz school happening there. And then Julian Ferraretto, beautiful violinist, jazz violinist. He lived many years in London. We're so lucky to have him in Adelaide. Tom Pulford on the clarinet and the saxophone. We have toured to Melbourne, and I have invited Dan Whitten, bass player and beautiful singer, back to Adelaide, and Kiri Anderson, Adelaide drummer, now living in Melbourne and working in the jazz scene there. So a really great band of just lovely people too. They're all just the nicest people.
0: Yeah.
1: So, yeah, it's really exciting. A five-piece band, there's vocal harmonies, Mark's writing more and more little harmonies and bits and pieces. We've got some new duets. We've got some new numbers. We've got some of our old favourites.
3: All right, we're coming.
0: Well,
1: hopefully it'll give people a feeling that they've had a little night in Paris.
3: Oh, no.
0: Yeah.
3: When, how many performances?
1: Just the one in the Playhouse.
3: That's the thing.
1: In the festival, there's sometimes two performances in the Space Theatre. So, yeah, delighted to be playing back in the Playhouse. Such a beautiful stage.
0: Yes.
1: And beautiful tech crew. Everyone's just so nice. All of the people organising the cabaret festival are just lovely. So it's just really Louise, just a joyous thing.
3: Between now and then, I'll have to keep playing my Maria Mathua songs. I'll have to keep playing my. Is it Muriel Mathua? Or Mathieu?
1: Mireille Mathieu.
3: Oh, I love her.
0: Louise, we really look forward to it. All people have to do is hop onto the Cabaret website and get your tickets. Louise Blackwell and the Force set, French Romance, on the 7th of June. Ruby. Thank you so much, Louise. Best wishes.
1: Thank you so much. Merci, bonne journée.
0: Oh, thank you. Oh, see, she does it well. Louise Blackwell.

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5: We are almost out of here.
6: Hey, I was just thinking about Michaela Berger at Carrickool. What a wonderful...
5: Yeah.
6: She says not many people, and that's probably right, because in that wonderful, where the staircase is for people who have been to Carrickool, they'd probably have the chairs in front of that, and the artists would be on the stair, what's the first level? Singing. And I mean, that would be just a wonderful, wonderful evening. The other thing is to imagine, like, Michaela's had and still having a wonderful career in singing. I mean, as you know, she used to come in here, but sort of when she was first setting out singing Christmas carols with Michael Pratt's son. And it was quite an amazing time, and she's come so far. But to go to a place like Verona and be part of that wonderful town and the history of it and the arena, Verona next door, and I mean, that would be a lifetime dream, I would have thought anyway. So good luck to her, and she works hard, and it wouldn't be an easy profession to be in to, you know, entertaining. I think it'd be... You're either a real up here superstar,
5: Yeah, 100%.
6: Or you're sort of mid swimming.
5: So we'll see what happens in the morning. But by the time we get on air tomorrow, that we'll announce the Eurovision winner. But I agree. I've had a couple of text messages from listeners. I think Delta will come second, and I agree. It's too political. But
6: you're saying
5: never say never.
6: Cannot.
5: The world is weird. No, she can't.
6: She cannot.
5: I don't think she can. But the world is weird at the moment, Michael, so anything is possible. But she's absolutely done Australia proud, and she is such a great performer, isn't she? She's so good.
6: On the grand piano?
5: Yeah, she's very good. I listen to her music quite often. All right, Michael Keelan, we'll be back tomorrow with gardening. Be a bit of rain today. Could be some at the footy. Are you heading to the footy today?
6: No, I'm not going. The kids are going.
5: All right, enjoy that.
6: It'll be a great game. You know, if you think you're planting anything, get it in the ground. Even while it's sort of raining, it's still, ground temperatures are still good to grow all your winter crops. Broad beans, get them going. See you tomorrow.
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9: 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One in three over 65s will suffer a serious fall this year, a terrifying statistic with life-changing consequences. Slipping in the bathroom is one of the leading causes of home falls. 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
10: It happened so fast, I stepped out of the shower onto the wet tiles and my feet went right out from under me. I hit the floor hard and felt my wrist snap. And the pain was intense. I couldn't get up or reach the phone. After several hours, my son finally stopped by and found me. It was really frightening.
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7: Showers with a top of 21 today. With the 9 o'clock news, I'm David Bruce. The Australian government has officially listed the National Socialist Network as a prohibited hate organisation, making membership a crime punishable by up to 15 years behind bars. Home Affairs Minister Tony Burke announced the ban following advice from ASIO, targeting the neo-Nazi group and its various aliases, like the European Australian Movement. A new poll shows Australians of all ages are not sure about whether changes to property taxes will solve the housing crisis. Nelson Scott has more.
8: The Albanese government used Tuesday's budget to axe the capital gains tax discount and limit negative gearing incentives. Labor claims the changes will reduce property prices and make it easier to buy a first home. But polling from independent community group Amplify shows young people are divided about whether the changes will produce a positive outcome. Most young Australians are either pessimistic or undecided about the reforms, with only 31% confident they will benefit their generation. Those surveyed across all age groups were also split about whether Gen Z or millennials will be better off under the property tax changes.
7: In Victoria, that state's Premier Jacinta Allen is under growing pressure to dump a move to immortalise her former boss in a bronze statue in Melbourne, just metres from her office. The cost, just over $134,000, coming on top of the Allen government's crippling debt of just shy of $200 billion. The Premier is being accused of being tone deaf to the financial misery being suffered by many Victorians by endorsing the statue of Dan Andrews.
9: I honestly think it'll get pulled down. It'll get vandalised.
10: My recommendation is that we take one of the unused machete bins, paint it black, and say that Dan Andrews is sitting inside in quarantine in a black North Face jacket.
11: It should be a new exhibit at Luna Park, and it should be known as the real virus.
7: Delta Goodrum has made it into the Eurovision Grand Final after belting out her pop ballad Eclipse at the contest in Vienna. In her performance, which featured pyrotechnics and lasers, Gudrun climbed onto her grand piano to deliver the final chorus and being lifted into the air by an hydraulic ram.

0: The grand final is happening very early tomorrow morning, our time. Now turning to 5AA Sport. Collingwood's six-point loss to Sydney has been made worse with Oscar Steen potentially ruled out for the rest of the season with a knee injury. The Magpies already undermanned after resting number one ruck Darcy Cameron with an ankle injury, leaving the bulk of the duties to Steen. Coach Craig McRae says for his young star ruckman, it's not looking good.
1: Unfortunately, the only diagnosis is a full reconstruction. We'll, again, have to get scans to confirm all that. But, yeah, that's sad.
0: The Suns have chalked up their 10th straight win in the top end, defeating Port Adelaide in Darwin by 25 points. Today, the Crows play North Melbourne at Adelaide Oval. The Demons take on Hawthorn at the MCG. And it's Carlton versus the Bulldogs at Marvel Stadium tonight. There's also the WAFL versus SANFL game in Perth today. The women's state teams are playing in the curtain raiser. Adelaide United were not at their best at Hindmarsh Stadium last night, going down to Auckland FC in the second leg of their semi-finals matchup 3-0. It's a day of reckoning in the Women's A-League, with Melbourne City taking on Wellington Phoenix in a grand final at Amy Park. And racing this afternoon at Flemington, the feature race, the Andrew Ramsden over 2,800 metres. For the winner, it's a guarantee to take place in the Melbourne Cup. Now checking 5AA traffic.
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3: Slowly going on the freeway up track this morning due to a truck rollover. It's down to one lane for outbound. Foggy further up the freeway between the tunnels and Crafers. Speeds are down to 80 there. And in Edwardstown, there's works along South Road near Raglan Avenue. Speeds are at 40 in both directions. Speed cameras to watch for Peachy Road, Davern Park, and Diamant Road, Salisbury North. Anytime Fitness is celebrating their 18th birthday, so it's time to hit the club. 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Adelaide's most accurate traffic on 5AA.
0: Now the forecast, showers today, a top of 21. A shower or two tomorrow, back to 20 after an overnight low of 13, and then another shower or two on Monday, count them, 19 degrees. Currently 16 degrees on 5AA, always Adelaide.
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6: you
5: Show.
6: You are hopeless, stud.
5: Nobody would know.
6: Until diving you around, trying to find his headphone, folks, and we're on air.
5: Until you opened your big mouth, no one would have known.
6: What a start to the show, Stud.
5: I've got him on. You're on. You know, all you've done all morning is whinge about.
6: I'm Toey. I'm very Toey today. I don't want to. Sounds I'm a drama queen, but yep. This game at the Adelaide Oval today, given the conditions, North Melbourne, a vastly improved side, it's such a critical game for the Crows. They're in the eight, which is good, but they're not playing anywhere near like they can or did last year. And the reason it's critical, home game, their next three games are Hawthorn, Geelong and Western Bulldogs.
5: See, this is one of the problems.
6: Well, what's one of the problems?
5: You overinflate the importance of one game.
6: Hang on, stud.
5: And then you impart an anxiousness or an anxiety to not only the supporters, if players listen to this, they'll be anxious. You're having a negative impact on their self-esteem. In the end, it's 4 points.
6: But, mate,
5: 4 points.
6: They've got three hard games coming up. This is a home game, difficult conditions against a side who have improved enormously this year. It's a game we must win.
5: Conditions are the same for everybody.
6: I understand that, but wet weather, football and rain, it's...
5: It is. I tipped Adelaide, but I'm not overly confident. We're going to be serious about it, because Riley Thilthorpe was perhaps their most important player last year, either through injury or form or delivery or service.
6: Whatever.
5: It hasn't been his best year. He's out.
6: So is Walker.
5: Taylor Walker's out. He was as good as anybody last year and one of the early games this year. So it stands up to Darcy Fogarty. He has to... he has this opportunity now, and it's a great opportunity for him because I think he's always played third fiddle to Phil
6: No Thorpe doubt.
5: And Walker.
6: You're spot on.
5: So it's his day. If he gets good delivery, good service, he can take a good mark, and he's got beautiful kicks. So you're right, it's a big day for him.
6: Well, Fogg's got to show something today. He's got to crash a few packs and do the things that we...
5: Well, he doesn't have to do that. Well, he just has to attack the ball strongly.
6: Well, that's what I'm saying, Stud. We need to see... Everybody keeps saying they love his talent. Now is the time it's got to surface. Now there's no Phil Thorpe, there's no Walker. And that's a worry. Would you have played Walker? Were you taking a chance?
5: Oh, not on hamstrings. Not with hamstrings. They're so sensitive.
6: Fair enough.
5: You can come back too early. There's the old mantra. When you think they're ready, give them another week.
6: Yeah, fair. Cool.
5: Hamstrings.
6: Aren't you a bit telly with this game, though? They're in the eight, Stud.
5: I'm surprised they're in the eight, actually.
6: Well, but they are.
5: James Heard said they're the most disappointing team of the year.
6: During the week, I was watching the program, and he said quite aggressively, he said that the most disappointing side in the AFL this year has to be Adelaide.
5: Well, let's see. Hopefully he can...
6: Let me ask you.
5: Well, I haven't.
6: Is he right?
5: I don't know whether they're the most disappointing in the competition, but they have been disappointing.
6: Well, but having said that, they're in the eight.
5: Do you think they're?
6: They haven't played anywhere near the footy they played last year. Anywhere near it, and I think Matthew Nix, our coach, would agree with that.
5: Anyway.
6: That's why I'm so bloody nervous. So nervous.
5: If I was a Port Adelaide administrator and a Port Adelaide fan, I'd be furious that they have to go and play these obscure games in obscure places where the conditions are foreign to them. They're not acclimatised to them. We saw last night in Darwin how different the conditions were down here in Adelaide.
6: Correct.
5: The heat, the humidity, the slipperiness of the ball, the oval was a little bit slippery. And for a moment, for 2 5 or 10 minutes periods, they looked okay.
6: Yep.
5: But for the rest of the game, they just didn't look up to speed.
6: Well, they had 23 shots, the same as the Suns. The Suns kicked 11 goals, 3 or something, or 15-3.
5: At least they got it into their forward line a bit more than they have in the two previous weeks. Not as much as the Suns did, and they didn't go forward or attack as strongly or as positively as the Suns. But it just infuriates me that Port Adelaide particularly, and the Crows probably to a lesser extent, get thrust to these outer reaches of football society.
6: Well, I'm glad you've said that, because in Friday's paper, it says on the back page here, top billing for showdown is inevitable. Comment from the AFL.
5: Right.
6: And they've given us a token gesture of a standalone Saturday night. And they're going to say it's inevitable that you'll be given a showdown on a Thursday or Friday night. It's inevitable. Yeah. Don't talk absolute nonsense.
5: Why is that nonsense?
6: Well, it is nonsense. Don't just talk. Action. Speak louder than words. Give us a Thursday night or a Friday night standalone game. Well, I'm sick of it.
5: Well, it sounds like they're going to.
6: Well,
5: I don't know. You're getting your knickers in a knot.
6: Well, because it's time we got our knickers in the knot.
5: It's no big deal. I mean, it's good.
6: Hang on.
5: It's important for the clubs for their national exposure.
6: Of course it is.
5: But
6: and we deserve it.
5: What's most important, that we here in Adelaide have access to it. That's the most important thing.
6: Well,
5: and we don't have access today.
6: No, 2:30.
5: On free-to-air to the Crows game against North Melbourne. Starts at 12:40. Channel 7 can't access it until 2:30.
6: It's what you're saying about Port Adelaide having to go to Northern Territory. No Thursday night or Friday night standalone. And today, the first 8 rounds, games on a Saturday that the Crows or Port play, are in delay. It is honestly, Stud.
5: Well, it's your fault.
6: Oh, hang on.
5: It is your fault, because when Foxtel started to make their impact, you were all for it.
6: Well, I was. You can say it's my fault.
5: Well, it is your fault.
6: Well, I do apologise.
5: You had such a high profile, you pushed it down.
6: I have high profile. Anyway,
5: did you go to the Reds game, folks?
6: Yeah. Like,
5: did you go? Yeah. How disappointing.
6: You go down. Yeah.
5: Love 3-0.
6: 3-0. They started so well. Oh. And I thought, this is a good start. But then I'm, oh, God, don't start.
5: You do all the hard work. I mean, you come back from New Zealand, you know, 1-1. That's the hard job done.
6: Yep.
5: And you could pitch late like that. I just, no, not that. Yeah, and of course, trying to find it. I found it eventually.
6: Where'd you find it?
5: Robbie Cornthwaite was interviewing the coach of the winning team at the end. That's where I found it.
6: No, see that you shouldn't laugh at that. It's ridiculous.
5: Well, if you don't laugh, you get angry.
6: I would sooner see you get angry. Anyway,
5: 8223 0000. What's on your mind, folks? Get it off your chest. The lines are open,
6: and we've got a prize too.
5: We have the La Vida Restaurant and Pizzeria voucher back. Delicious lunch or dinner, Grange Road, Kidman Park. You'll love it, and if you're the best caller, as we judge it,
6: yep,
5: you'll win this.
6: Mate, I had some food from there during the week, and it was unbelievable.
5: Well, there you go, folks. Give us a call. Lines are open. 8223 0000.
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5: Yeah, welcome back, everybody. 8223 0000. Calls are a little slow this morning. Rachel and Mo will come to you in a second. Lots of text messages, though. Sue says, love the show. Port played okay. Giants will drop GWS and the Western Sydney and be Western Sydney. The Bulldogs will be back to Footscray next. Sue, you've got to relax. I know it's a campaign of yours.
6: Yeah, she loves it.
5: Every week we get that, but I don't think it's ever going to go back to Footscray.
6: No.
5: Andrew says, with Collingwood going down by only 6 points last night, they'd surely be thinking it was a bad decision not including Pendlebury. That's what you get when you put a player ahead of the team.
6: Yeah, why they do... I know he's going to break the record. They wanted him to break it at the
5: MCG.
6: Yeah, I know, but that's a very good text message, stud, really, when you think about it. They've put the record-breaking position with Pendlebury ahead of trying to, well, giving their best chances to win the game.
5: Cam from Campbellton said, KG says he's Toey. Isn't Cornsey the one being Toeyer than a Roman Sant? I don't know what that means, Cam. Joe says, Crows should win because Hawthorn next week and then Footscray. Good morning. The Crows have been worked out, but they should win today.
6: Well, they should win, but are they going to win? That's the problem.
5: I have to paraphrase this. Hey, you Richard Craniums, Ports played last night. Well, we know that, Scott. Okay. Reece Fogarty, very skillful player, but he can't read where the ball's going. He also has no clue when and where to lead. We should hire Jason Dunstall to teach him these skills, says Steve. Not sure.
6: The delivery at times has been ordinary, really.
5: Port fans can't complain about playing in the Northern Territory considering they made teams play them in China.
6: That's a fair point.
5: Now.
6: What are you doing?
5: Young Rachel.
6: Yes. Hello, Rachel.
5: Good morning.
19: Hi, guys. How are you?
6: Good, thank you.
5: We haven't heard from you for a while.
6: No.
5: Rachel, how's your journalism course going?
19: Well, it's going really good, and you'll be pleased to know that in news writing this week, news writing's one of the subjects you have to do first year, and this week was all about sport journalism. Oh. So it was like Christmas came early for me, so it was really good.
6: Hey, can we win today?
19: Well, that's what I wanted to talk about. So I think today's game's definitely a challenge for Adelaide because we've got players out, you know, like Walker, Phil Thorpe, Steele, Callum, Archie. But yeah. I think there's a new style of gameplay that feels a lot faster and flows more smoothly, and it's becoming the new standard in the AFL. And I think at times North have been able to adapt, probably not as well as Sydney and Geelong, but I still think they've been able to adapt pretty well.
6: Yeah,
19: I don't think the Crows have. And I think it's been a bit of a challenge for them. And I think North have a really good midfield as well, meaning Adelaide midfielders will have to work relatively harder today.
6: Yeah, I might agree with you.
19: Yeah, and I just, you know, I know you covered it a little bit before, but what do you guys think Adelaide has to do today specifically to be successful, considering we've got a few forwards out?
5: They just have to win the midfield battle. The big disappointment has been the lack of service that the midfield gives the Crows forward line. The defence has been pretty good. You can argue about maybe their one big, tall, strong defender down, Mark Keane being out. But if they win the midfield battle and give their forward line good service, they can kick a winning. I've always had this theory. If you get the ball down there often enough, somebody will kick the goal. I'll extend that. If you get it there often enough in the right place, someone can kick the goals. Go on.
19: No, definitely. Do you think there's certain players in the midfield, though, that have to work harder?
6: Well, they've got to play start Dawson in the midfield. They had him down back last week. Get him in the midfield.
19: He's definitely really dangerous when he has the ball.
6: Well, he is.
19: No, he's a very smart player.
5: You're going to see more of Rankin in the midfield.
6: And rightly so.
5: Berry's a good side. I don't know whether Berry penetrates or hurts enough, but he wins the ball and he's tough and he's a good soldier. But they need better service from their midfield.
6: Yeah, Dawson and Rankin.
19: No, definitely. And, guys, this is a bit of, I guess just a general question for you guys quickly, but whether the Crows do win today or not, where do you think they sit in the competition realistically?
6: Well, that's a good question, Rachel. That's question.
5: 8, 9, or 10 at the moment, I think, Rachel.
19: I definitely agree.
5: All right.
6: Gee, well, how much pressure is Nixie under at the moment?
5: Oh, enormous pressure. Good on you, Rachel.
6: Good on you, Rachel.
19: Thanks, guys. Have a good morning.
5: Thank you. We will.
6: She's a very knowledgeable young lady.
5: Hello, Mo.
20: Good morning, guys, listeners. Yes, Rachel. Good call from Rachel. Hopefully they're on the game today, and hopefully the midfield will lift. Yeah. Before I get to my point, my mother's in an aged care facility and down the bay, and my wife had an appointment down there today, so I thought, beauty, 12:30, I'll go down and watch the game with Mum on TV live, but it's not live, is it?
6: No.
20: So I'm free to air.
6: See, Mo, this is what makes me so angry. That people your mum's in her home, her enjoyment would be to watch footy with you and your wife, and she got to wait till 2:00. It stinks.
20: Yeah, it's not good. My point. There's one, Graham. I'll address this to you. There's one aspect of the modern game, AFL game, that I don't understand. It's when they manage players. Most weeks the side seems to do that, and it happens in the SNFL a little bit as well. But you mentioned Pendlebury. I'll give you an example. So he played Anzac Day against Essendon, and they won easily, Collingwood. Then they rested him the next week against Hawthorn. They managed him against Hawthorn, and they drew. So if he played that day, they probably won.
5: It's a new phenomenon, and I think because their fitness programs are dictated by sports scientists, they've got the amount of work that they can do.
20: Why don't they rest them during the week? You know, if the player needs to be, the workload's a bit high, why don't they just ease him up during the week and play him during the game? Because they don't play 100% of the games anyway these days.
5: Well, so. It's still a tough game, Mo. They do run harder than we did. I think they sprint. They sprint more often and for longer than we did. But obviously, they don't run out of game like a Russell Ebert or a Barry Robin did, or players from that era. But I think it's to do with the sports scientists who manage their workload. I'm not a fan, but you have to.
20: Yep.
5: You just have to concede to modern technology.
20: Thanks, guys.
5: Okay, thank you, Mike.
6: That's a very interesting point, isn't it?
5: Yeah. Hello, Anthony.
21: Good morning, legends. How are you going?
6: Good, thanks, Anthony.
5: Well, KG's great.
6: No, I'm not.
5: Now we're arguing about how well we are.
21: Don't worry. I think I've woken up on the wrong side of the bed. Morning. Honestly, did I hear you guys say inevitable for Saturday night showdown?
6: The gentleman has said that it is inevitable that down the track that the showdown will be played on a Thursday or Friday night standalone. Inevitable.
21: Ken, Graham, that's just pure tokenism. I tell you right now.
6: I agree.
21: Now, getting back to Laurie Argent's comment about, he said to Malcolm Blight when he was in the committee about putting in a couple of rules, I recall Malcolm, he had his radio show last year and I listened to him and he actually mentioned that. He didn't actually mention Laurie's name, but he said he went to the commission and said last kick out rule and the 25 metre penalty, scrap the 50. And lo and behold, they finally succumbed to the last kick rule. But Malcolm said, and he goes, he shouldn't say this on radio, but because it's a standstill derivative, they tend to put it away.
6: Yep.
21: It's almost like as if they don't want to have Sandfield as a benchmark for something. We are just the poor cousins of the AFL.
6: Well, can we take that a step further? On May the 26th will be the mid-year draft by the AFL. And what's happened in the past, they've taken some of the cream players from the sample and for an 18-month time and not played them. Yet they've destroyed the sample competition.
5: That's not right. But if you look, the players can't wait for it, of course.
6: Well, wait till the end of the year.
5: End of the year or immediately pre-season.
6: Whatever.
5: But you see, there's a couple of players who've really benefited from it. Like Johnny Noble benefited from it.
6: Yep.
5: And the kid from Glenelg, what was his name? Kid from Glenelg last year. We'll find.
6: Is it Tam or Raff? Or?
5: No. Who is it? Adams. Oscar Adams.
6: Oscar Adams. Yeah.
5: Oscar Adams. Yeah. Was,
21: Graham, my point. WA and Sandfield are always the poor cousin, and there's always signs that we get the raw end of the pineapple all the time.
6: Yep.
5: Yeah.
21: That's my point. It keeps coming up. It's just obvious.
5: You're right. It
21: makes my blood boil.
6: I agree totally with you, Anthony.
5: It is, but you don't have the power. When you don't have the power, you can't do much about it. So, thank you, Anthony.
6: That's
5: you're
6: a good
5: you're
6: call.
5: In the running for the La Vida
6: my
5: restaurant
6: word.
5: And pizzeria voucher. 8223 0000 is the number. Let's check the traffic.
1: Look out for a crash at Campbelltown on Botanic Grove near Lower North East Road. There's another in South Brighton on Folkestone Road outside the primary school, and slow going on the freeway up track this morning due to a truck rollover. It's down to one lane for outbound. Speed cameras about today, Torrens Road, Pennington, and Main North Road, Blakeview. 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